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32: All right, Patriots gearing up for their game this weekend with the Raiders. I can't say the Raiders normally, you know that? Anyways, they brought in a running back this week, veteran running back Jamal Williams. Will they sign him? Well, they're familiar with him. Lane Johnson retired. I wonder what happened. Maybe the Eagles, it just wasn't a good situation anymore. How about the playoffs in Major League Baseball? Dodgers lead 3-1 right now. Series tied at 1. Chris Sale gave up homers to Kiki Hernandez and Freddie Freeman, and later on tonight, Brewers and Padres. 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
0: Are you in or out? Gotta know without a doubt. I'm the one you need for a dirty deed. I'm the best. Success is guaranteed.
32: It's in or out? Are you in or out? Hey, Skaz, did you have something wedding-related in or out?
1: Ooh, I feel like we discussed something that night.
32: There was two. I felt like I got a photo about two penguins.
1: Two penguins.
32: Let me.
1: Two birds, maybe.
32: Birds.
1: Little birds. Little lovebirds.
3: Three little birds.
32: I think the bird said in or out. I could be wrong.
4: Oh, how was the cake, Skaz?
32: Oh, I ate that cake. It was good.
1: Cake was good. We had to get me and my wife are both unfortunately allergic to many things, so we had to get a special cake for us, but it was very good, and then obviously we got the guests a big old cake.
32: You had birds. Well, I thought they were penguins.
1: Yes, little lovebirds on top of our cake, our wedding topper, yes.
32: I thought they said in or out. Maybe I'm wrong. I'm looking at it right now. No, I don't see it. Anyway, people could have told me anything that day. Would have went along with it.
4: Are we saving some of the sports takes you got from musings from Skaz's wedding? Because Skaz texted me about one of them was egregious.
32: Who's the kid that looks like Steve-O?
1: That's my buddy Trey.
32: That dude.
1: He's a new dad, first kind of wedding. His daughter was the flower girl.
32: That was cute.
1: Yes. So
32: she had a carriage of flowers.
1: Yes. So once his mom, took the daughter away, him and his wife were.
32: He came to play.
1: Yes. You know, first wedding away. So yeah, he was having a hell of a time. He had a take that Isaiah Thomas could have led, the peak Isaiah Thomas from the Celtics could have led last year's Knicks team to a title. And Joe Murray was having none of it.
32: And then he tried to tell me something about the Washington Commanders.
1: He's a diehard Commanders fan.
32: Who the hell played? Who was that quarterback?
1: Yeah, I don't know.
4: I have never heard of him.
32: I have watched a lot of college sports. And maybe I'm not. Maybe I got to do my due diligence one more time. I need to know where that guy played because, Ethan. Oh, yeah. I remember this guy now. He played at Rutgers. He sucked.
1: Guess what? He played at Rutgers, so he sucked.
32: Ethan Kalaminas? Woof.
1: That's like when you see like Chris Oladuke getting a game or something. You know it's not going well.
4: No. And so he's a diehard Commanders fan. So what was he trying to say?
1: He was saying Jaden over Drake. And
4: oh, God.
1: I think we have a friend of Street Team Joe possibly on the phone here.
4: Oh, who is it?
1: Oh, never mind.
32: Will hung up, so.
4: Will?
32: He's smiling. We're not.
4: I wonder who it was. It could have been a good call.
1: All right, gentlemen, are you ready for some?
32: What happened there?
1: Who knows?
4: Was it my dad? I think my dad was going to call.
32: No, I know when your dad's calling. We get a certain alert. We get a bat signal.
4: Oh, you get a bat signal? Did you hear someone called in? You were here. Someone called in and was like, hey, we should get Street Team Joe's dad on more often. I love what he describes. JP and MP. He's like, I love what he describes cooking his Italian food.
32: He did like that. All right. Well, you know what's funny is JP, now that the show's moved to 6 to 10, we fit into his era of, like, calling in times. All right, what do we got tonight for In or Out?
1: Yes, gentlemen. All over the map tonight on our In or Out. Why not? Let's start with some wrestling, Joe. Chris Jericho has announced his first live AEW Collision show from a cruise ship. Joe Murray, are you in or out on AEW Collision
32: in.
1: On a cruise ship?
32: So the Jericho Cruise is a yearly thing. They have like a lot of music guests and stuff like that. What could possibly go wrong? We can't get pyro on the Jericho Cruise?
4: Would you take me and would we have fun?
32: No. Listen, I've learned a long time ago, I don't do motorcycles. And I don't do boats moving with lots of people. So, like, people go on cruise ships. I don't. I've watched the Titanic. I don't want to watch.
4: You're out. You're out on cruise ships.
32: I understand that people love it. And, Joe, you're missing out. That's fine. You enjoy it.
4: I've never been either.
32: I'm going to enjoy what I like to do. And as I've told you guys, my dream is to sit on the beach with a cup in my hand.
1: Little umbrella.
32: That has a little umbrella.
4: Oh.
32: And that's all I need.
4: I had a good pina colada this weekend.
32: Mm. But that's, Joe, that's all I need. I don't need to be sure. I don't need a shirt.
4: Just on the beach.
32: Maybe footwear. Maybe footwear.
4: Oh, you don't like your toes in the sand?
32: Well, I like my toes in the sand, but I wear water shoes because I'm a delicate flower with my feet. So I wear Crocs in the water.
4: Oh, I'm sure those things smell great.
32: They're rubber. I mean, they smell like rubber. I mean, yeah, I get stinky feet. What do you want from me? I put it in the water.
4: I'll join you. I mean, that sounds like my ideal day, too.
32: That's all. Like, I don't. Where are we going? Okay, great. I can post up here. Thank you. Hey, we're going to go on a ride in our ski, you know, water ski. See you out there. I'll watch. But a cruise ship? Out. And the Jericho Cruise, I heard, is banging. Don't get me wrong. I'm going to listen to the podcast from the cruise. I listen to the Jericho podcast a lot. And last year it was on the cruise. But no, you guys can go. I'll stay here.
4: I'm with you, Joe. I'm out. I'm not a cruise guy. I need a seasick patch, too, when I get out there.
32: Oh, yeah. I get the Dramamine.
4: It's not good.
32: I one time mistaken Dramamine for my other meds.
4: What happened?
32: And it burned the hell out of my, like, esophagus.
4: Oh.
32: And it wasn't cool. Well, I mean, I was fine, but... Don't have a lot of dopamine. Dramamine.
4: All right, next.
1: All right, gentlemen. Stephen Shea from the Barstool Yak earlier today made it kind of a ludicrous statement. I'll say that. He's a fan of pooping at strip clubs. Gentlemen, are we in or out on pooping at strip clubs?
32: I've never pooped at a strip club.
4: I've never either. I will say the worst poop I've ever taken was in a porta potty outside of Gillette Stadium on the way home from getting beaten down by Josh Allen on Christmas Eve. And I just couldn't make it back to my car.
32: Oh, that's a holiday dump.
4: Yeah. And so, you know how they have the porta potties on your way out? It was a tough experience.
32: And you braved the...
4: And I just braved it out. It was a top bottom five awful experience.
1: Temperature? What was it? It's got to be freezing that day, right?
4: It was freezing, too. Yeah, it was December 24th, nighttime.
32: When you talking poop again. When you dump on a porter, John... Do you sit on the seat or do you squat?
4: I personally sit, but I put down some toilet paper on
32: sometimes,
4: the seat.
32: Sometimes they have that thing that you can just
1: like the bird nest.
32: Pull it out.
1: You build the bird nest, yeah.
32: So strip clubs.
1: In or out on pooping in a strip club?
32: I don't see why I wouldn't. like what's the girls aren't going in there.
1: That's very true.
32: I mean, I don't want to... I mean, I would have to clean my hands very well.
1: There's probably an attendant in there, I'd have to imagine. A maitre d'.
32: Maitre d', huh? So, you know what's funny? When you go to the casino, there's a lot of people pooping. So I almost...
1: Is that what they're doing in there?
32: Well, I mean, what are they doing in there? I don't know. The maitre d's in there. But... I guess in my mind's eye, because I'm thinking about the last time I went to the casino, would I poop? I did. I have. Foxwoods, first floor, downstairs. Sometimes you just got to go.
4: The Brook?
32: I did not poop at the Brook.
4: Oh, I did. Oh.
32: How was it?
4: Right after the Kowloon. Oh, it's quick and painless.
1: Are you more likely to eat or poop at a strip club?
32: So there's two strip clubs in Peabody. One is the Cabaret, the other is the Golden Banana.
1: Would you rather have to go eat a meal there or go to use the restroom? If that was one of your stops, Joe. We talk about having stops.
32: If I had to, I would eat at the Cabaret and I would poop at the Golden Banana.
1: Now that's an afternoon right there.
4: I don't know if this... I've never been to a strip club.
32: For real?
4: Yep, never been. Just never has...
32: Wait.
1: Never like on a bachelor party like, or anything?
4: No. I've been around strippers, but never been into a strip club.
32: So like your friends have never brought you to like Cheetahs or like...
1: The Golden Banana?
32: How about like Alex's?
4: No.
32: What about that place in Worcester that closed? You've never
4: Foxy
32: been?
4: Foxy Ladies or something like
32: you've never,
4: that?
32: You've never been.
4: No, never been. It's
32: you
4: never.
32: You would. You know what?
4: I feel like I would not be good in those situations. I'd get nervous.
32: Mr. Ariano.
2: How are we doing this afternoon, this evening, boys?
32: Your son has never been to a strip club?
2: He's wholesome Joe. That's what I call him at home.
32: Now, Paul. Mr. Ariano. Do you think
2: you can call me Paul? You can call me either. By the way,
32: Do you think you're doing a fatherly duty not going to a strip club with your son?
2: Put it this way: my son's first experience at a strip club, he does not want or need his dad there. I'm out.
32: You're out. Things, all right, you're out. Out. You're out.
2: I'm out. I'm out. But that's not why I called. Okay. I've got a couple of very important questions for Skaz.
32: Okay.
1: Yes, please, Skaz, Mr. Ariano.
2: I need to know what the wedding cake flavor was, and I need to know what the tuxedo and the accessories were.
1: So the wedding cake was a maple with buttercream frosting, I believe is what it was. Mm-hmm. A maple cake with buttercream frosting for me and the bride. So
2: nice.
1: Phenomenal. And then I wore a tux with like a little shiny... little shiny accent on the lapels, and then a green bow tie.
32: Yeah, all the groomsmen wore the green tie. Skaz had the green bow tie.
4: For now, Celtics.
2: Now was that your choice, or did the bride basically say, wear this?
1: That was 100% the bride. I do what I'm told, Mr. Ariano.
32: Wait, it had nothing to do with the Celtics? Yeah.
1: No, it was more the. I mean, I like that.
32: I was convinced.
1: That's what I was telling the boys for
32: sure. All right, thank you.
1: But no, it was the theme of the wedding was the fall colors. It matched the color scheme. Yeah. I definitely, when given options, leaned heavy towards the green. But no, I don't usually dress myself.
2: Right. No, they were just microscopic options to like. Actually have a say in the wedding, right? It's let's face it, it's the bride's day, all good.
1: As
2: but usually there's one or two little tiny areas where you get to have some semblance of feedback.
1: Scallops and bacon.
2: Any areas that you did?
1: Scallops and bacon was my feedback, and we got those.
32: He got scallops and bacon, and there was a gobble ghoul.
1: Yes, there was a gobble ghoul, yes.
2: Oh, nice.
32: Yeah.
2: Nice. Well, congrats, Skaz. Great
1: stuff. Thank you. Thank you, Mr. Yaron. I hope to see you soon.
32: Mr. Yaron, would you go to a strip club with me?
2: Only after Joe goes independently first. that way we can compare notes.
4: Do I need to mark this? Is this something I need to be doing soon?
2: No. I don't think so. Like, myself, I bet it's been a solid 20 years for myself.
32: Yeah, if he hasn't done it by now. You never should do it.
2: Yeah. It is. You know what? It is what it is.
4: I'm going places for food. That's my most important thing. And
32: Magic City Wings.
4: Yeah.
32: Atlanta.
4: And if they don't have good food, I'm already out.
2: So quick pivot to food for 1 second. Joe, can you show the boys the pizza I made? I sent you a text. It's one of my better looking pizzas.
32: All right. Well,
2: it just came out of the oven.
32: So... Tell me about the dough. What'd you do with the dough? Did you get it? Did you leave it out?
2: I didn't do
32: it.
2: So this was just standard market basket dough. Let it raise for a bit. Yep. Pizza stone, $5.50. Cornmeal on the dough, olive oil on the dough. Just a little bit of sauce, a little bit of sugar into the sauce, depending upon what you're using.
32: Okay, a little sugar. Okay.
2: Yep. If you're using like a crushed tomato, you need a little bit of sugar to offset some of the acidity. But it was a good looking pie tonight.
32: I just saw it. Look, and all mozzarella.
4: He makes a mean pizza, a mean porchetta if you like porchetta, and then pepperoni bread, like a calzone type thing. That's probably his three best.
2: Yeah, all very heart healthy, right? Can I get one of those little red hearts for one of those?
4: Dad, I think I roped Joe and Skaz in, not giving a date, but to the Lotus. I think I roped them in. I didn't tell anyone a date. I didn't tell anyone a date.
2: Yeah, we're looking forward to that excursion. By the way,
32: yes.
2: Last thought, Joe. I heard you earlier opening the show today talking about the Raiders' defensive line. Mm-hmm. A lot of first round picks. Could they lose Sunday?
32: Yep, they could absolutely lose Sunday. They have Kwity Paye. Remember him from the Colts? Quay Walker from Green Bay. N'Kobe Dean. From the Eagles, they got
2: top it off with Crosby, obviously.
32: Max Crosby, Hemingway, Adam Butler,
4: expatriate Adam Butler, right?
32: That is correct. They're a little short in the secondary, but overall, their pass rush has been good.
2: Yeah, and they play KC tough. They were in that thing the whole time.
32: Now both teams off a divisional, one win, one loss. See what happens.
2: Yeah, the Pats do catch the break with the West Coast team coming east for a 1 o'clock kickoff. That's always a factor.
32: Yeah. All right, Mr. Arnie. Thank
2: all right,
32: you,
2: Jed, always great talking to you guys.
32: Take care.
4: Bye, Dad.
2: Looking forward to a Lotus excursion.
32: Thank you. I would go to a strip club with you, Joe. But I want you to know I don't love them.
4: Because I don't think that's like my environment.
32: You got to pay a cover charge to get in, which sucks.
1: I've never been to a strip club in Massachusetts. Like, I've never been to a local one. They've all been on
32: like Rhode Island or Connecticut. Or,
1: I don't. They've all been like on trips, like a bachelor party or whatever. Yeah, I don't seek them out.
32: The Spearmint Rhino in Vegas was like it was a strip club, but I felt like I was at like the Playboy Mansion. It was like the I was going to say the creme de la creme of.
4: So Joe, if you and I were out in Boston, we were at the bars and we had something to drink, and like that was ending our night, I could see that, but I couldn't see going 8 to 10,
32: Joe,
4: let's meet the strip club.
32: There's probably a 0% chance I'd go.
4: Okay.
32: But I'd rather go to the casino.
4: Oh, I like the casino, yeah. I'd go, we'll play some blackjack.
32: See, what happened back in the day, you'd go to Foxwoods, but you could cut through Rhode Island on the way home and hit up,
4: Ugly Betty's or something?
32: Yeah, or Cheetah's or Foxy or whatever.
1: Add that name at the ready for a guy who's never been before.
4: Hey, I mean, Bryant was right there.
32: Is this good for a video? What do you think, Will? We could put first timer? Question marks?
4: That's not going to go well for me.
32: What do you think we can get some
4: clickbait?
32: How many clicks in an hour? Oh, geez, he's recording it. Okay. It's going to get you in trouble. Well, actually, it might not. All right, what else? We got any more other interrupts before we
1: leave? We have plenty of interrupts, gentlemen. Plenty. Let's head to the movies for this next one. Steven Spielberg has announced he will be the main creative producer for a new Transformers movie with Michael Bay set to direct. Gentlemen, are we in or out on Spielberg and Michael Bay teaming up for a new Transformers movie?
4: I'm also in.
32: I feel like Spielberg getting behind that series might make the Transformers and the Decepticons better.
4: Protect the Allspark. You know who I'm...
1: That was pretty much just Bane.
4: We must protect the Allspark. I love the Transformers. I've loved every single one of them. Bumblebee.
1: I was always an Optimus Prime.
4: Optimus
1: guy.
4: Prime.
1: As someone who's very colorblind, though, I could not watch the Transformers movies, really, because I could never tell which robots were good and which were bad. It was really infuriating. So, yeah.
4: Is Shia LaBeouf going to be back?
1: I would have to imagine not. But maybe we can get Megan Fox.
3: No, I was gonna say, Megan Fox was just perfect. So when I was a kid, Transformers was really big, but it was a little bit more Gen X than Gen. Like I was a millennial, so it was a little more Gen X than millennial. Do you know what we had? We had kind of a knockoff version of Transformers.
4: The Iron Giant?
3: No, it was a show called Mask. There were these like Mack trucks that would turn into like you would fight. Like, you know, it was a cartoon called Mask. And I had all the toys. I think I can remember the song Mask. He's a mighty power who can save the day. Mask. Always driving on a mask. But yeah, it was kind of like a Transformers knockoff.
5: Analysis.
3: Here it is.
5: Give me the data on the best agents for this mission.
3: They were trucks. Not cars. Or robots.
6: Selection complete.
3: Yeah!
5: Assemble mobile armored strike. Mass
3: crusaders working overtime. Oh, this is so 80s, huh?
4: I feel like I'm in Back to the Future.
1: Watching the video, they're just the Transformers. It's cars and everything transforming.
3: 1985 science fiction animated television series produced by Deke. The series based on Mask action figures produced. It just doesn't say. Yes, they were Transformers that were cars, trucks, whatever. In those guys, in. Someone said the sushi at the Spearmint Rhino was not that bad. Thank you, Pete Glitty, for checking out on that.
4: Pete Glitty?
3: Pete Glitty 85? Polly G? It's confirmation. I mean, you know. I don't know if I'd ever eat sushi at a strip club. That's one thing I
1: don't
3: think.
1: That's a bridge too far. Yeah, that's like gas station sushi.
4: Yeah, they're getting the fresh fish.
3: But the other thing is, do you want to eat wings at a strip club? Like your hands.
1: Wings are pretty universal, though. Like, yeah, you can get a good wing anywhere.
4: What about like a breakfast buffet?
3: Well, they have legs and eggs. You ever had that? No, you haven't.
4: No, I've never been to a strip club. First timer.
3: Legs and eggs. French.
4: What do you do? Never mind.
3: You eat brunch at a strip club is what you do.
1: Where was that question going?
3: When I moved to the North Shore, I wanted to play like softball and like meet some local. I didn't know anybody out here. So this dude's like, hey, play on our softball team. I'm like, all right. And we're like real North Shore. Like, we're like, I don't know where we were playing, wherever. And the guy's like, oh, meet me at 10s at Salisbury Beach. And I'm like, all right, dude. I thought it was at bowling alley. You know, like meet us at 10s. So I pull up. I walk in thinking there's a bowling alley. Nope. It's like the bada bang. And I was, and all the guys were like, hey, you made it. We're all in our softball gear. And I was like, oh, you guys tricked me into going to a strip club, huh? I thought it was a bowling alley. Place is called 10s.
4: Can you bowl? Are you a good bowler?
3: I mean, I can bowl, but I'm not a good bowler. You know who's nasty? Manny Del Carmen.
4: My dad's a great bowler.
3: Mookie Betts, too.
4: Yeah. My dad used to play on television when he was younger.
3: What?
4: Yeah. He was a great bowler. But
1: does
4: he
1: know Pete Weber?
4: He was a candle pin, the small ball.
3: On television?
4: Yeah. I think when he was like 17, 18.
3: Your dad was a TV bowler.
4: Yeah.
3: Did you ever see Kingpin?
4: Yeah, I like that movie. Is that the one with the one-handed guy?
3: What about The Big Lebowski? You ever see that?
4: Yeah, I've seen The Big Lebowski.
3: Okay.
7: Good.
4: I'm trying to think of any more movies I've seen recently.
32: Can I take a couple of calls? We got any more guests?
1: While we're on the movies, one more, gentlemen. Chris Rock says that Grown Ups 3 will likely release next summer. Are we in or out on Grown Ups 3?
32: In.
1: How? I swear there was five of these already. They're only on the third one?
32: Yeah, there's two. The second, I only know this because when I lived in Swampscott, they made the Grown Ups 3 pool in the back of the Swampscott High School. And I lived behind it. And I saw Shaq, friend of the show, in a cop uniform sitting on a bench. And he played a cop in the movie.
4: He did. He was a bus driver for a little bit, I think, in the movie too, right?
32: And if you listen to the interview I did when we had the big chicken, he said that there will be a Grown Ups 3.
4: Fire movie.
32: So Shaq broke the news on our show.
4: Fire movies a little
32: And then Chris
4: much.
32: Rock says it today and gets all the publicity. What's up with that?
4: Well, Chris Rock does have a part in the movie. Shaq was more
32: I got a giant scene. I got a giant platform every day. You don't give me the credit? Give Chris Rock all the credit for breaking the story?
1: He had the release date. You know, I think that helps.
32: Whatever. How about Harold and Kumar 4?
1: In.
32: So marijuana is now legalized?
1: So what's the story now?
32: Do they own a dispensary?
1: Okay, I can see that. They took an adventure.
32: Is Doogie Howser going to be in this?
1: They took an adventure with Neil Patrick Harris. Not exactly a strip club, but a...
32: A little more
1: extreme.
32: More like a cat house.
1: Sure, Joe, yes.
32: You ever see that show on HBO?
4: No, never seen it. But I do know Doogie Howser because that's what my dad calls Sam Howser when he gets a big three. So he goes, Doogie!
32: Do you know what Doogie Howser is?
4: He's the kid doctor.
32: Okay, thank you. Thank God. Glad you knew that.
4: See, you guys sometimes are like, oh, Joe knows nothing, but I know some things.
32: So Stenberg's been in the last couple of nights.
4: Yeah.
32: He always ends the show with the Breakfast Club song. Ooh. So I asked Luke, our intern, last night, hey, man, do you know what movie this is from? And he goes, yeah, The Breakfast Club. And I was, like, shocked that he knew that.
4: Good for Luke.
32: So, like, I said, I was like, we're going to leave on a good note on that one.
4: Was it Will? Was it Stenberg shut our mics off, like, two times each?
32: That's right.
4: Guys, you would have loved it.
1: That makes me so happy.
4: I don't know why
32: Stenberg almost doxed your wedding venue place.
4: Oh, he did. No, that was Will.
32: Oh, I mean, not you. Will. Stenberg.
1: That would have been fine.
32: Stenberg then shut off his mic. And then Joe was talking about country music, which I've gotten feedback on this. Guys, you should hear this story. But
1: oh, boy.
32: I don't know where it came from. But remember, like, she sounds like she's from Texas song?
4: Yeah, yeah. Ella Langley. We're talking about the Ella Langley. She's from Texas, but I... Tail by the way.
32: And as we were leaving, Street Team Joe calls me and goes, put on blank. And I put it on him, and it's, she's from Texas, I can tell by the way.
4: She's got a very angelic voice.
32: And then it turned into that song that from Boston or whatever. On a train back to
4: Boston. Stella Lefty.
32: I thought that was the best hour of the night we had the other day.
4: Yes, even we got Stenberg to say that was a great hour of radio.
32: You know what it was? We just needed to talk about anything else but sports at that point. All right, these are interesting. Danny's in North Randolph. Hey, Danny.
8: Hey, Joe. I'm glad you remember Mask, M-A-S-K. And also, do you remember the cop show where they used to have Bulletproof? He wore the trench coat, and he had, the armored chest.
32: Yep.
8: I can't remember the name of the show, but I'm glad you remember that, and I'm glad Skaz didn't hang up on me. Have a great night, boys.
32: You're welcome. On a train back there.
1: I think it would have been Will that would have hung up on him. Not me.
32: Well, yeah, you had another friend on who don't know what happened.
4: I wonder who the friend was.
32: I saw the name.
4: What was his name?
32: I'll tell you during the break.
4: All right.
32: Anything else for in or out tonight, guys? Ooh, I have somewhat of a NFL in or out later.
1: Please.
32: Like around the NFL in or out that we can do. That could be fun.

0: They're very good.
1: Oh. Well, we have 120 people watching on YouTube right now. Thank you, everybody, for joining in on
2: the Who's show. In there? I see Chuck.
1: Right now, we got Matthew, Terrace, Alexander Brown, new person. Never seen you before. Thank you. Chris from Plainville. Hola. Chuck Olds, Excalibur. Nick Papa Giorgio is in there. Seaside, hello. Joe Meister is in there. Spelled J-O-W. Or is it Jow? Tyrone 88.9 is in there. Thank you, sir. Joe Gobots from the 80s. There you go. I remember that, too. Prolifus. Never heard of these people before. Maybe we have a new like audience. I'm on that TikTok all day. Follow me on TikTok at Joey Murr. Joe Murray Media. I don't know what the hell I am anymore. You know, we didn't get that song at your wedding, Skaz.
0: He's two stepping around the room.
3: No, not much country. I will say the DJ was phenomenal. He was great, but he was...
1: I called his ass out.
3: He was very much a wedding DJ wherein he had a playlist and he didn't deviate from it. I'll say that. We may have given him certain songs not to play and certain songs he could play, and he didn't listen to any of it. It was all perfectly fine. It was, the music was great, but it was very funny. He was a sweet older man.
1: He was a sweet old man who disclaimered at the beginning of the place, I'm going to make some mistakes.
3: Yes, and he did.
1: So he did.
3: But it was very endearing. It was
1: very endearing. Yes. That's why I'm going to bust his balls right now.
3: Yes.
1: What did he call you guys when you got introduced?
3: Oh, yeah, so he probably asked us and my and her immediate family 100 times how to pronounce Scarmazinos, which is my last name.
1: What do you think? How, Joe? And now, everybody, welcome to the dance floor.
3: For the first time.
1: Mr. and Mrs. What?
0: Scaramuzzino.
3: No. Swing and a miss.
1: And you should have said, I was with your boy Kyle. Oh, yeah. And I'm like, you had one job! I was screaming. I was, you had one job!
3: We thought about asking you to do it, but we didn't want to offend, the DJ, as he was very excited.
1: Yeah,
3: to
1: I would
3: do
1: have
3: it.
1: Just taken the mic from him. I got this, buddy.
3: Yes.
1: Let me make sure we get this right here.
3: Scaramazzonis, I believe, is what he said. The Scaramazzonis. And he immediately came over and apologized. It was a very funny moment.
1: It was funny, and everyone went with it.
3: Yes, of course.
1: It was funny. I am just busting balls.
3: Oh, no. We laughed
1: about it. Because you had one job!
3: We laughed about it that night, the next day, yesterday. Yes. I mean, I've been called much, much worse, mispronunciations of the last name.
1: One job.
3: But it was Scaramazzonis.
1: One job.
3: Yeah, so a lot of people came up to my wife and said, it's nice to meet you finally. I'm Mrs. Scaramazzoni for the first time. So, yes.
1: Oh.
3: I mean, it's not exact. It doesn't roll off the tongue. It's very phonetic, but people struggle with it. What are you going to do?
1: How about Ariano? Is that...
0: You had trouble with it just now.
1: You said Ariano. No, I couldn't spell it.
0: Couldn't spell it, yeah.
1: No, why? Because I keep saying, are you on one?
3: I will say, after he called us the Scaramazzonis, he did immediately put on the Sopranos theme song. So yeah. he was really playing into... I think he thought... I mean, obviously, it's a very Italian name. I'm Syrian, but I'm also Italian. But he was really leaning into the Italian vibe of the wedding, which wasn't really curated, but it was very funny.
1: We also were wondering why Sweet Caroline was being played.
3: Yeah.
1: Yankees. Yankees song.
3: It was not Sweet Caroline.
1: New York.
3: He played the Dropkick Murphys. We specifically requested no Sweet Caroline, no Dropkick Murphys.
1: Oh, and
3: he didn't play Sweet Caroline, but he did play the Dropkick, which is perfectly fine. We specifically requested no Eric Clapton. The first slow song he played was Eric Clapton.
1: Oh, you looked wonderful tonight.
3: All very funny. But yes, so if there was any slight hiccups, I guess that would be it. But they made very funny moments. So no, it could not have gone better.
1: It was a great time. I'm busting the guy.
3: It was very funny. I'm glad you picked up on it, Joe, because we were enjoying it very much.
1: Every time the guy started not coming near me anymore, because people were like coming up to me like, "Oh, Joe, you know, you're a radio guy, like whatever," and I'm like, "Yeah, I'm like this guy over here," and I just kept going, "Yeah, at least I get the names right," and I just I couldn't stop. I couldn't stop.

0: Was there little like chicken tenders at the end or anything like that?
1: What did we have at the end? I don't even remember, to be honest. But there was something.
2: I ate two slices of cake. It was good. Cake was good. Sometimes you don't remember the cake at weddings. I will say this. I went into the house at one point, and it was kind of cold. It was cold, like, not freezing, but...
1: Yeah, it got to, like, the mid-50s, low-50s at night, for sure. We're into Vermont, yeah.
2: Yeah, the temperature from outside to inside, you could notice.
1: Yes, yes.
2: So I went inside and I used the restroom, and I'm like, ooh, this is nice. All I need is a fire. And little did I know, there was an actual fire right next to it, like a chimney fire, whatever you call it. And it was right there. Like, I just couldn't believe it. I, like, was joking about it. And I'm like, all I need is a fire. All right. Congratulations, Mr. and Mrs. Scaramazzoni.
1: Thank you.
2: And get it right. One job! One job!
0: And at the other guard.
2: Six one.
0: The captain... James,
2: you know what's funny? There must be some sort of TikTok like always song available, because like whenever someone's like about to like eat food, it's always playing. And at the other guard,
0: yes,
2: like,
0: so, the John Wall, so John Wall, 6'4" from Kentucky, John Wall.
2: But, like, I saw someone get like a Chipotle bowl, and they're like, "Yeah, this guy's stretching to eat the bowl." All right, well, let's talk some sports. We'll do that next here on 98.5 The Sports Hub.
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2: 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Kiki Hernandez and Freddie Freeman home runs in that one. 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Well, 9:30, Padres Brewers. 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
8: Left field, and the Red Sox are winners! Manny Ramirez with an absolute rocket into the Boston night, and the Red Sox lead the series 2-0. The at-bat the Red Sox had looked for all night to make them pay for walking Big Poppy, and on the fourth time, Ramirez delivers.
9: Manny Ramirez has been doing this for a whole lot of years, and that was a no-doubter. As soon as it left the bat, you knew it was gone, putting the Red Sox up 2-0.
10: Manny Ramirez, everybody. Remember when guys used to hit home runs? And the guys were cool, and everybody loved the baseball team. Why did I think that was the home run that he hit in the playoffs and he puts his arm up in the air? I think I told you about this, but the story is I bet the -1.5, the run line. The only way that they could have hit the -1.5 was if Manny Ramirez hit a home run. It was against Cleveland.
11: No, that was the K-Rod Angels game.
10: K-Rod, okay.
11: That was the K-Rod. Yeah, that was the one. Yeah.
10: That game there. And he hits it over the fence and just puts his arms up in the air like a touchdown. It's an iconic photo if you really look back at it. But, dude, I was in the basement of my mom's house at the time. When he hit the ball, it went over the fence. I hit my bed. I ran up all the stairs. I walked outside the front of the house, and I screamed, "Whoa!" throughout my neighborhood. I bet you they heard me at the golf course. They live near George Wright. That great win. Great cover. And the reason why we're playing that is Manny Ramirez has informed his agent that he wants to be a hitting coach in Major League Baseball. So, I'm entertaining the idea. Stories that happen, I'd like to bring them back home, Joe.
6: Oh, because the Veritech experiment ended so well.
10: Well, he was the game coordinator. Which, by the way, they said yesterday they still have not communicated with Jason Veritek. He's still not a part of the team, but they're still working on it. And Catherine Veritek's just posted all the time about the Red Sox.
11: Would Manny Ramirez be more valuable to this year's Red Sox team on the field or as the hitting coach?
10: So I think he's washed.
11: Did you see their lineup, Joe, in the playoffs?
10: I'll say this.
11: He could have walked. He could have worked some walks.
10: He could have worked counts. Remember, Manny got caught cheating three times?
11: Well, how many times have the Red Sox been caught cheating in the last decade, Joe?
10: That's true.
11: We want to play that game. Perfect fit for him. Hmm. That's kind of what Boston's known for these days.
10: Imagine Manny Ramirez talking to Craig Breslow about the hitting job.
11: That kind of makes you angry, doesn't it? I have to imagine there would be a clashing of philosophies there.
10: But if you think about it, could it work? Because Manny's not going to listen or understand him anyways. I don't know if Manny Ramirez should be a hitting coach, right? Mark McGwire is.
11: Barry Bonds is.
10: Barry Bonds, well, is or was, is.
11: Well, he was. I don't know if he still is.
10: I'm trying to think of any of the other greats. Seeing McGwire is great, though. I do like that one. Dodgers up 3-1, bringing in their closer. Yeah, I'm actually kind of
11: Edgar
10: curious.
11: Martinez is, I believe.
10: That's a good one. I would be there just to watch the entertainment of it all.
11: Yeah, like, why wouldn't you at least give him an interview? If you're going to hire, you know, the Kyle Bodies of the world, can we not give Manny an interview? Your offense sucks.
10: Somebody just tweeted at me, Skaz. I don't usually dress myself, Skaz.
11: It's true. I don't see well enough.
6: So, Joe, you're in on the Manny hitting coach.
10: I think that they should get anybody that wants to help them from the past. Like, it was nice to see Pedroia there. When Caleb Durbin got signed, people compared him to Durbin. So when they got Pedroia on the line, he didn't know who Durbin was. It was upsetting. So I feel like, you know, I don't know how many old Patriots are in the mix either, though. Like with the pads, so, like, you know what I mean?
6: Not many. Edelman, I see.
10: He's still around. We'll see Gronk this year. But, like, Kevin Falk go down there? No. Does, you know, Troy Brown was there, but got Belichicked.
6: James White occasionally.
10: Occasionally, but he's making money doing his thing, you know? But I did want to bring this one up before we go to break. Chris Sale on the mound tonight, everybody. You guys know him, right? Pitched for the Red Sox. He's pretty good. Kind of. Right? Maybe.
6: Oh, you mean the guy the Red Sox just let walk?
10: That guy.
6: Yeah.
10: Yeah. Well, they traded him for a guy that is now on the Angels. What was his name again?
11: That would be Vince Vaughn Grissom.
6: Vince Vaughn Grissom.
10: I guess Alex Cora was texting with him. Basically said, you know, by any means possible, do what you can in the playoffs. By any means possible, Mr. Cora.
11: It's the only way he knows how to win.
10: Also, though, what I think it was somewhat of a shot at, like, the Red Sox for not letting him go deep into the game. Kind of got that feel. So tonight, Chris Sale gave up home runs to who? Kike Hernandez?
6: And Freeman.
10: Freddie Freeman.
11: Kike Hernandez is now up to 17 playoff home runs in his career, tying him with Aaron Judge, Jim Thome, and David Big Poppy Ortiz.
10: Can you believe that? Did we forget how good of a postseason player he was? He did win the championship, right? In 18?
11: Yeah, and the Dodgers kind of force us to remind us every year because he does this time and time again when they need him.
10: Right now I'm watching a 1997 on this date. Levon Hernandez struck out 15 Braves in Game 5 of the NLCS. Remember that?
6: What were they just doing with Diaz right there? Are they checking his under his hat?
11: Pitchcom. He was making sure his pitchcom was working.
10: Did you notice they looked into the pine tar?
6: Oh, what'd they come up with? Nothing. No conclusive evidence? No,
10: nothing. Do you think he had pine tar in his neck?
6: Yeah, I think he did. What else would it be?
10: All right, coming up next, guys, and by the way, this hour of the Sports Hub has been brought to you by our good friends over at Valvoline. 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It's an oil change, the official oil change of busy people. We did top five icks today. I feel like I have a pretty good list. I wanted to know what the list of the other guys is. I'll share mine. I'm curious what Joe's and Skaz is. Top five icks for a top five.
6: So it could be for friends or anything, girls.
10: Whatever you want, Joe. It's your list.
6: Okay, I got it. Ready. I haven't even made it, but I can strum up five off the top.
10: So let's write it down. I use my email. Let's break. We'll hit the headline. Icks next.
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10: All right, we got drama in the Dodgers-Atlanta game. Right now, Dodgers lead 3-1. Home runs from Kiki Hernandez and Freddie Freeman, but bottom of the ninth inning right now, Braves have a runner on third, 3-1 game, two outs. Tying run is at the plate. Keep you posted on that. Rays and Yankees underway right now, and it is a 2-1 game. That was yesterday. Why have that? Why is that in front of me? Don't show me that game. It was yesterday. Brewers Padres 9:30. Why did they look? Never mind. 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
2: I wanted to get into X in a little bit. But Skaz and Street Team Joe, you guys have to, when I bring this up, know what I'm talking about when I say it. Have you guys ever heard the term girl dinner?
3: Yes. It will be an obscure thing that they're eating and often little of it. So like a girl dinner could be like, you know, a coffee and a half a cup of rice.
2: Correct.
3: So it's usually some weird items and little amounts of it. Mm-hmm.
2: Skaz?
4: Yeah, or like a Diet Coke or something.
2: So like, is a girl dinner code for not eating?
3: Yes. It's literally code for starving yourself.
2: Because like, you know, like, who wouldn't love a fat guy, right? We want to eat a lot. You're going to eat the best food, right? You're going to be fed. You're going to enjoy it. And then you can, like, steal our sweatshirt after. You know what I'm saying? And then, like, we're going to snuggle to a big guy. Like, to me, that sounds like who wouldn't want a big man? You know what I mean? Right? But this whole girl dinner thing? That's something that girls do together, right? Like, we're not involved in the girl dinner, are we?
3: No. I think this is girls when they're by themselves and they're just...
2: But you can validate this is real.
3: Yeah, Riley had a bunch of girl dinners when she was here. She'd eat pickles. She'd eat, like, two pickles and be like, girl dinner!
2: Really?
3: Yeah. Ask us. It was
2: so
3: true.
2: So, okay. I see it on TikTok, so sometimes, like, maybe I'm not caught up to the times. You know what I mean? But this, so you've now validated that our intern had girl dinners.
3: Yes. I think she went to the hot chocolate machine and had a pickle and was like, girl dinner.
2: Is anybody else, like, this is a thing?
4: This bothers you, Joe.
2: Because here's the deal. What if your wife says, hey, James.
4: Joe, I got a break to you. I'm never there when she eats dinner. She can do whatever the hell she wants.
2: Let's say you guys are together on a Saturday, walking the dogs. And she says, hey, would you want to have a girl dinner tonight with me?
4: I mean, what's on the menu, babe? You're going to have a Diet Coke and a hot chocolate that might upset my stomach. I don't know.
2: A Ritz cracker. And an avocado.
4: Emma, that's going to be a hard no from me. I'll order takeout. You enjoy that.
2: But honey, I want you to share the girl dinner with me.
4: But no, Joe, I think the girl dinner is for the girl. So I don't think I have any input in this whatsoever. So I think I can do what I please for dinner, if that's the case.
2: Do you think I'm right that getting with a big fat guy or a bigger guy is good if you like to eat?
4: Joe, I think you could play the devil's advocate there and say that he's gonna steal your food. He's gonna take all the snacks in the house.
2: Or like, also, you might gain weight.
4: Yeah, okay, you could be that angle too.
2: See, I never thought of it like that.
4: There's always the other side. You know?
2: See, I always thought that it was just
4: those rose-colored glasses you're living in.
2: Yeah, I mean,
4: Joe.
2: I figured who wouldn't want to have dinner with me, right? Like, who wouldn't want to have dinner with Street Team Joe? But I heard about this girl dinner thing, and I'm just... Should we do a five call says it all girl dinner?
4: Joe, what? I don't know what you're asking
2: what
4: for.
2: What is a girl dinner? Five call says it all.
3: Examples.
2: 779-0985. What is a girl dinner? I need examples. And don't tell me chickpeas and a Diet Coke. Brings me to my next thing. Ick. Now, the Urban Dictionary will tell you that an ick is something that turns you off of the opposite sex. Or a partner. Whatever. I get icks from people. Not even out of love. You hear what I mean?
3: Yeah, my list is guys and girls. Could be
2: good.
3: Either.
2: So, would you like my list? We did this today on Nessun's. Boston's Enter the Chat, 4 o'clock. So I went 1 through 5. So I'll go 5 to 1 is what I'll do. Number 5. People who take themselves too seriously, ick. Lighten up, bro.
3: Who, like, think they're more important than
2: just they lighten yeah. the F up. 4. People that are mean to animals. Ick. Oh. Like, yeah, somebody comes over to your house and they, like, dog smells. I'm not touching it. Ow! Ick. Icky. Number 3. Lack of reciprocation. You do, you do, you do. They don't do. You do, you do, you do. They don't do. Street Team Joe, you buy me lunch, I buy you lunch. That's mm-hmm. reciprocation, sir. That is not icky. Not an ick. But it could be other. It could be lovers. It could be anything. Lack of reciprocation. Ick. Number 2. Chronic lateness. Never on time. Always got an excuse. You get a reservation, they're always late. Ick. Out. It bothers me. I don't have a lot of time during the day, and when you're late, you're the jerk. Ick out. And number 1, when you're rude to the wait staff or you're a bad tipper. Out. Never be rude at a restaurant. You know what those people can do to your food? You will never know. Be extra nice to the waitress. Always be nice. Compliments to the chef. Those are my top 5 icks. You guys have any issues with my ickiness?
3: No, I agree on almost all of them, Joe. Especially the last one. Only bad things can happen when you're mean to the wait staff.
2: I'd like to know what your guys' thoughts are, but Natasha's in Oxford wants to explain the girl dinner. Hello, Natasha.
0: Hi.
2: How are you tonight?
0: I'm doing well. How are you guys?
2: Good, good. So explain to me girl dinner in your terms, please.
0: So girl dinner is when I get home from either work or just being out all day, and I don't feel like cooking, and I just grab the first food and first drink that I see. So a couple of nights ago, my girl dinner was cereal and an Angry Orchard.
2: Did you pour the Angry Orchard into the cereal?
0: No.
2: So you had milk and cider?
0: Yeah. Well, it's almond milk, but yes.
2: Almond milk, okay. But milk and cider, I love cider too, but like, I don't know if that's what I would mix up.
0: I don't know. It's girl dinner. You just don't feel like cooking. You just figure whatever you want.
2: But it has nothing to do with health, right? Just even though you went with the almond milk and a sugary cider.
0: Nope. Yeah, it's whatever you feel like in the moment. And you do it by yourself and you enjoy it just by yourself.
2: So girl dinners are by themselves.
0: By yourself, yep. Or lunch. Like, sometimes for a lunch, I'll bring, like, ironically, like you say, a pack of crackers. That's my lunch. That's my girl lunch.
2: And that fills you up for the day.
0: Yeah. Maybe I'll sneak a couple pieces of chocolate here and there, but yeah.
2: How do you feel about the craze of the girl dinner?
0: It's mostly sugar.
2: Okay, but like, what if the person you're with doesn't want to have a girl dinner?
0: Then I usually say, well, you can make your own sandwich and I'm going to have my girl dinner.
2: Okay. All right, Natasha. Well, did you just listen in the car and decided to call?
0: Yeah, I was listening on my way home from work.
2: All right, well, I appreciate you listening.
0: Of course. Tell my boyfriend all the time, we joke about the show being like long time listener, first time caller.
2: Well, I appreciate it. So is this your first time calling?
0: First time, long time, yeah.
2: All right. Well, thank you very much. Oxford, you're out there, man. You're out in Central Mass.
0: Yeah, I'm out here.
2: All right, Natasha.
0: Out here.
2: We're here every night. Thank you.
0: All right. Of course.
2: Have you ever had a girl dinner like that before, Street Team Joe?
3: doesn't that require like under 500 calories?
2: We're out?
3: Yeah, we're out. I don't
2: Skaz or Joe, do you want to give your top five icks?
4: Yeah, Joe, I think you completely missed the point of icks, I think, with your list. I think you just took it as things you didn't like or things that are just straight up bad. Icks, I think, at least to me, and Street Team Joe, maybe I'm wrong, but to me there's something like almost in the minutiae that you don't like about someone. Like for me, an ick would be someone who is like obsessed with the personal lives of celebrities or constantly investigating what is going on in the lives of celebrities. Someone frequently entering giveaways on social media. Someone who's in every single giveaway you see on social media for any product.
2: Yeah. I used to work in a radio station where the same guy won every single time, and it pissed me off.
4: Well, there you go. But you just, if you're on social media and there's a giveaway, the same, like if my, you know, someone I was interested in was doing that constantly, that would drive me nuts.
2: Like at the card show, you need to wait and sit around if your number gets called.
4: Yes. Yes. Okay. Or just like every time they see a giveaway pop up on their feed, they got to enter it and tag three friends every single time, 10 times a day.
2: Is an adult Disney person a Nick?
4: I think it depends on the circumstance. If you're infecting others with it, yes.
3: Yeah, that could be a Nick for you. Like you could say that's a Nick, like if a person who's into adult Disney.
2: Okay.
4: People that celebrate their birthday for more than a day as an adult, birthday week, birthday month, that's an ick.
2: Oh,
4: that's what I think of when I think of icks.
2: So like, keep going. Listen, I just gave you my list. Your list is good.
4: Have you ever seen someone swim underwater? And I don't mean like they're physically all underwater, but you can see their legs underwater while they're swimming. And it's kind of just like...
2: Yeah,
4: no one has ever looked cool or good while like treading water or trying to swim. If you see someone doing that, you almost lose every ounce of possible respect you could have for them as a human. And it's not their fault. It's just there's nothing you can do about it. You look ridiculous when you're trying to swim. So if you've ever seen someone leg swimming underwater, which I know is oddly specific, but it's stuff like that you just see and you can't unsee. I'm also not a fan of please tip the bride. Or, you know, we're on a bachelorette trip or a bachelor trip. Oh, buy the bride a drink. I don't know you. I don't know who you are. Just because, I followed you on social media from when we were in high school together or something. I'm not buying you an effing drink. So that's what I think of when I think of X, Joe.
2: That was beautifully done. Anything else you want to get off your chest for the weekend?
4: No, I think I'm pretty good.
2: All right, Street Team Joe, what do you got?
3: All right, first one is probably the biggest one for me. It could be a guy or a girl, but imagine we're all to dinner, right? Say you, me, Skaz, we'll get Kevin Majori, Will, Lukey, Jake Seymour, Colin. All of us are out. We're out to a nice steak dinner, all right?
2: Mm-hmm.
3: Here comes that we've all been drinking, we've all been eating, we've all been sharing apps. Here comes the bill. The reasonable thing is, guys, hey, you know, let's split the bill.
2: Yep.
3: And all of a sudden, the loser in the corner is like, well, technically, I only had one drink.
2: Okay,
3: and you guys
2: you tell that
3: so,
2: guy.
3: Yeah, that guy is an ick.
2: No,
3: that guy
2: what?
3: Sucks.
2: So listen, I've said this before, and I'm going to say
3: like,
2: it again.
3: You guys had those apps. I just had.
2: No. I, for years, went on millions of bachelor parties, dinners, and everyone drank but me. I didn't get the gigantic prime rib. But when the bill came, I still paid the piper. I paid it. You in the corner, out. Ick. Oh,
3: yeah, you always you split the check.
2: You
3: split
2: hit a
3: the
2: nerve.
3: Check. Yeah.
2: You just hit a nerve with me.
3: Yeah, because you know that guy.
2: It's so funny. Guys, haven't I said before, when you go out with a group of friends, buy the order the most expensive thing. You know why? Because you're all splitting it, damn it.
4: That might be your best take ever on the air, Joe.
2: Thank you.
4: No, I mean Straight Team. Oh, you too.
3: Thank you.
2: That person, though?
3: That person
2: well, I really
3: stinks.
2: Only had a chicken finger.
3: Yeah.
2: I had the scorpion bill for one.
3: Yeah. You guys had two Mai Tais. I just had
2: here?
3: A beer. Yeah.
2: You're part of the tap.
3: Yeah.
2: Eat it.
3: Yeah, you guys had... Joe, you had a scorpion bill. I just had a beer. You ate two dumplings, right?
2: Out on that guy. Next.
3: All right, next. I guess this is, you know, a little past your guys' primes, but, you know, this still could apply to you. People who are concerned about the ratio of guys to girls wherever they go. whether it's a bar or a club, if a guy is like, oh, is there going to be girls, enough girls there? Like, or like, I just want to be hanging out with the homies. But if you're like, oh, you know, there got to be girls there.
2: So that was, I had friends in college that were like, let's get out of here. There's no girls here. And I'm like, dude, dude, I don't care that there's no girls here. Yeah. So you're right. You're right. I know people.
3: Yeah. It's like right away, I'm like, all right, we're not going to be boys. They're not down to just have fun and chill and make the best of a situation. It's, you know. And the same thing can be going on.
2: I just want to confirm, Bird said he has never crapped at a strip club. Go on, carry on.
4: Joe, there's a guy on hold right now that I can't believe is, he can't be listening to the show.
2: What, Lee in Oklahoma?
4: No. Will says Alan in Florida's on line one. There's no way he's listening to this segment and wants to talk Red Sox right now, is there?
2: I don't know. I mean, he's on hold. We'll get to you, Alan. Did you decide, Alan, because we were going off the handle to talk about something to get us back on? By the way, I paused the screen up there so you guys can see who is there. Don't say it. I want you to react to it in a bit. All right, Joe, come on, a couple more.
3: All right, we'll get two more, three more.
2: Three.
3: I said showers and bathrooms. This one's more of, it could be for a guy or girl. If I go into my boy's apartment and his bathroom just says, you know, pubic hair everywhere, and the sink is covered in
2: toenails.
3: Hair. Toenails everywhere. It's like you can't take a shower there. I'm like, bro, this is like, come on now. Like, what are we doing?
2: can't do it.
3: Like, if major red flag.
2: If I see a finger, a toenail, or pubic hair, out.
3: Yeah, and you're just like, this bathroom hasn't been cleaned in ages. Obviously, same for a girl, but that's more their hair in the shower, God. I would say, than. The bathroom is usually clean, but sometimes long hairs will be in the shower. Next, Joe, you know me. I too much perfume or cologne really can trigger me a little bit. I don't like overwhelming smells where I'm like, okay, all I can smell is that person.
2: So can I give you one?
3: Yeah.
2: The only time that ever happens to me, it's generally an older woman.
3: Oh, okay. I want shower.
4: I'm sorry. The only time Joe's ever overpowered is by an older woman.
3: Welcome back, Joe.
2: Keep going. All right. The potent smell.
3: The
2: is
3: potent smell.
2: About.
3: Yeah.
2: From like, you know, grandma's spray all that.
3: Yeah.
2: Stuff
3: some of my guys will do it too. I'm like, bro, you just spray it. You remember back in the day, you spraying Axe all over yourself, and even today, like,
2: you're
3: just
2: big on ratios tonight. You know
3: yeah, ratios. And then this one is also can be for guys or girls. If I'm going out to eat, especially like an Italian vibe, I would love or prefer that we all get things and we all like are openly trying each other's things rather than like, hey, you don't touch my thing and I don't touch your thing. We're not, you know, this is my pizza. You don't get to. I like to share things.
2: Yeah, yeah,
3: it's like, oh, you're Joe, your meatball sub looks good. You're like, Joe, you want a bite? I'm like, heck yeah, I want a bite. Hey, you want some of my a vodka sauce? Yeah, come over. Come on, try it out.
2: Possessive about their food.
3: Yeah.
2: Food possession.
3: Yeah. It's like we're going out to a nice Italian dinner. Well, I want to try all these things.
2: How do you feel about FOMO?
3: Fear of missing out?
2: But what I'm trying to say is sometimes
3: When you order something, you're like, oh, I should have gotten that.
2: But they get somebody
3: but
2: else
3: they get it, and it works out. Yeah, if they're good about it.
2: No, they're possessive about it is what you're talking about.
3: Yeah, so that would be a major ick.
2: Joe, that was one of your best lists you've had yet. You put some work into that. I didn't even write it down until you told me.
4: Maybe we need to, like, just throw stuff at him on the spot more often.
2: Okay. So would you guys like to hear the ones that were from the show today?
3: Sure. Please.
2: Interrupting, cutting in, bad table manners, soft parenting, one-uppers. Someone who's got to one-up you all the time.
3: Mm-hmm.
2: I have this Derek Jeter autographed card. Oh, dude, I got the one of one. tailgating while driving.
3: Wait, what?
2: I don't know why that one was on.
3: What's that one?
2: Lucy's is spectacular. Bad breath.
3: Okay, yep.
2: Giving me advice about my job that I didn't ask for.
3: Okay. Advice that you didn't want.
2: You guys get that, right?
3: Yeah.
2: You ever have someone try to tell you how to do your job? Why is what's going on with him back there? ask me about dinner, but when I get there the whole time, he clearly wants to just hook up with me after and makes me very oblivious. I'm not going to read this anymore.
4: Feels pretty specific.
3: Yeah, that doesn't apply to me. I don't know. She's kind
4: of. I can only dream.
3: Yeah.
2: Anyways, Tyler and Hudson's got one. Hey, Tyler.
5: How's it going, boys? I have a great ick for you. It's when gluten-free people make it their entire personality, and then they force it on everybody else.
3: Oh, that's
5: like,
3: a good
5: say
3: one.
5: You're going to a party, and they force you to have only gluten-free food. That's a huge ick of mine.
2: Yeah. Yes.
4: I 1,000,000% agree. My wife is gluten-free, and our rehearsal dinner, we got lasagna, chicken broccoli Alfredo, and like, you know, pizza, whatever. We got a bunch of stuff. We got to bed that night and we were like, I hope the food was good. Neither of us could eat any of it. So you got to take care of the people.
2: It's like
4: that are
2: when
4: in
2: we
4: house.
2: Get like, the food here and you're like,
4: yeah. Like if we have a cookout, like I'm not serving them what I'm eating 90% of the time. You have to cater to the audience. That's anyone or like CrossFit cater or like gluten-free and CrossFit personalities out.
2: So I'm okay if people go to the gym.
4: Sure.
2: And like, they're kind of showing how much they love it. It's the persona that I don't like. Like, you know what else? Private equity persona. Hey, what's going to take the puddle jumper to Nantucket? Oh, you're going to take you don't fly first class? Oh my God. You go coach? Like that. Oh. And then they tell you they're in PE, and it's like, ugh, ick. Hey, you know what else I noticed about fall? tell me, this is about men. I think, you know how the Boston outfit for women is black shirt, jeans, and a leather jacket? That's like the Boston outfit? Men? It's the long sleeve button down with a vest. Tell me that you don't see it everywhere after I've just mentioned it.
3: Yeah, that's like
2: I saw it five places today. Exactly. But it's the cutoff with the arm still exposed. You know what I'm saying?
3: Yeah, that's the finance bro.
2: Just tell me that you'll start seeing that everywhere. Like, you know when someone gets a new car and you know what color it is and kind of car it is? You start seeing that car and color everywhere. My mind playing tricks on me.
3: I have another minor ick.
2: Okay.
3: This one just goes out to a couple. If you're with a group of people, and I know, Joe, it's different for you now because you work for the team. But if you're not, if you guys can't make it into the stadium for a kickoff, like your group collectively for a Patriots game, I hate all of you people. It's like, oh, it doesn't matter if we make it in 5-10 minutes late. It's like, what's the big deal?
2: It matters.
3: We can get an extra beer in here. It's like, oh, let me stop at the sausage stand, which I also love to do. But if I'm going to miss kickoff, I am pissed. That's a horrible start to my day.
2: Yeah. Like tip off of a cell.
3: Yeah, tip off. It's like, the guy's, you know, late with the check at dinner, orders another round of drinks. I'm like, dude, we're going to miss tip off.
2: I agree with you. You guys ever date a vegetarian?
3: No. Wouldn't be possible.
2: It's awful. All right, you're listening to 98.5 The Sports Hub. The only time that ever happens to me, it's generally an older woman.
3: Oh, okay.
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5: All right, MLB playoffs. Braves, they lose tonight. They're now trail the series 2-1 after their 3-1 loss to the Dodgers tonight. Brewers and Padres just underway right now. No score in that one. Nick Pavetta on the mound for the Padres. And the Patriots gearing up for Sunday's game versus the Raiders. Veteran running back Jamal Williams in for a workout today. Former Detroit Lion. And Lane Johnson has retired abruptly from the NFL. 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Eliminate that pain with Dr. Franke of Boston Prolotherapy. I'm Joe Murray.
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1: We've had some people holding, so why don't we get to them? Lee is in Oklahoma. Hello, Lee.
2: Hey, Joe. Can you hear me all right?
1: Yes.
2: Hey, a couple things. I want to talk to you about the Pats game coming up, but I think the last time I called into your show, which awesome show, man. I listen almost every day, but it was before the MLB trade deadline, and whenever I called in, you had mentioned, you had said like Boomer Sooner, and then we kind of got sidebarred because I was calling in about some trades that the Red Sox might make. And we talked about that Drew Mestemaker at Oklahoma State. And I tell you, OSU's looking pretty solid right now. I think it was you and Skaz that had kind of talked him up, and Eric Morris. And I was kind of a doubter, so I have to admit, as an OSU alum, I was wrong and you were right. Because I didn't expect us to be off to that start. But I want to talk kind of about the game coming up this Sunday with the Pats and where we're at with the injuries and stuff going on. My thoughts are this could be a kind of a bigger game for our running backs, not running the ball, but kind of playing the pass catching game. Last year, you know, whenever we played the Giants and then the Dolphins and a couple other teams, you know, Ramondre and Trevion both went off and had some pretty big games, not running the ball, but catching it. And given that our receiving corps is so injured in the offensive line, you think that might be a key if the Patriots are to win the game would be, you know, having kind of a bigger receiving game from those two backs? I mean, given just the injuries, I'm just thinking kind of slip screens, maybe even giving Pop Douglas a couple tunnel screens. What are your kind of thoughts? Because your Mac Hollins option is probably going to be out from what I've seen. Just curious on your kind of thoughts.
1: Thanks, Lee. Skaz, you were smiling during that. I feel like you had something to say.
3: I was trying to confirm something with Street Team Joe during that call. Street Team Joe, did you think what was happening was what I thought was happening?
4: Yeah, Joe, were you listening to a video during that?
1: Yeah.
4: Yeah. All I could hear was the video.
3: I couldn't tell where the audio was coming from, so I was trying to figure out where the third-party audio was coming from. And so I was asking Street Team Joe if he was playing something while you were digging the phone call. So, yes, that's why I was laughing.
1: I was cutting a video.
4: He's not a know-it-all, gentlemen. He's done it all.
1: I'm multitasking.
3: Yeah, but as the producer, I heard third-party audio, I was trying to figure out what the hell was going on.
1: Technically our own audio, so I don't know if I'd call it third-party.
3: Okay, it was secondary audio. Yeah.
1: You guys look at the TV screen and see up there? Who do you see up there over here, Skaz? Who do you guys see up there?
3: That would be Marcus Lynn Betts, Mookie Betts, Mr. MLB himself.
1: How does that make you feel?
3: Kind of warm and fuzzy for him, but horrible for me, which is how it goes as a Red Sox fan. You watched the White Sox recently. You watched the Dodgers. I saw Nathaniel Lowe get a base hit in the playoffs the other day. Remember that guy? And that lard that Mans used to make fun of?
1: But, like, here we are. There's no baseball in October again. But there's Mookie Betts again. That pisses me off. That bothers me. That, you know, I felt like that about, you know, like, I guess it's a bad comparison nowadays, but Chauncey Billups. I felt that way when they traded him. I felt that way. I hate watching the guys you drafted play elsewhere. Bothers me. Bothers me.
4: Kyle Teal, Chase Meidroff.
1: Oh, you see that one too?
4: Yep. Their whole box score of runs was former Red Sox.
1: Allen's in Florida. Allen.
5: Yeah, and by the way, Mookie got two hits tonight. But anyway, I do want to thank the Red Sox because, to tell you the truth, I had a reservation at a kind of pricey restaurant in Palm Beach, and I got so nauseous listening to those morons that I lost my appetite and I canceled the reservation. I got to tell you something. Either Tracy is a career minor leaguer, but he stood there and lied right to everybody that he made the decisions. He could make a decision if his life depended on it. They're so pathetic that, I was listening to a national show driving today, and they were laughing at the Red Sox. Do you know how stupid it seemed when they walked around with Wally down 8-2 and clapping everybody? I mean, it's just idiotic. Everything about that team is so ridiculous. I mean, no human baseball person would ever take out Sonny Gray with 4 2/3 innings, and he with two outs, first and third and two outs. And the night before with Toley, it was ludicrous. You know, Breslow, we know he's smart. He went to Yale, okay? Let him go back and be a professor, because as smart as he might be in this classroom, that's as stupid as he is to the general manager. He shouldn't be the general manager of a Pony League team. It's totally, totally absurd what went on with this team. You can see now how the Yankees are playing. I mean, this is not even a good team without Judge, without Stanton. Not even a good team. Schlittler last night struck out two. How many did he strike out against the Reds? I mean, I can go on and on. It's totally, totally pathetic.
1: Hey,
5: and you know something?
1: Real quick, were you listening to the show while you were on hold?
5: No, I was watching Merrill make this fantastic catch. I was watching the Padre-Milwaukee game.
1: Sure,
5: but I listened to a little bit.
4: You know that game is Dustin May versus Nick Pavetta? I just saw it up there. I was like, is that Nick Pavetta versus Dustin May?
1: We can't get away from it. Guys, this is my point.
3: Xander Bogaerts was just
1: Xander Bogaerts is there. This sucks. This sucks. Chris Sale was pitching for the Braves.
4: That was our whole lineup last year. Those were starting pitchers.
1: This sucks. We're watching guys who were on the Red Sox play for other teams, and they're in the playoffs.
4: It's a pretty good stat line for him.
1: It should bother you. It should bother you. Problem is, it does bother you, and does it bother the owners? And that's what we were at earlier today. Them not being there, I get it. I get that they, like, when I asked Smitty, he's like, yeah, Joe, they haven't been there. Change it, will ya? Hey, Rajiv's here. Rajiv!
6: Hey, guys. First of all, I wanted to say congratulations, Skaz, on your wedding. I was shocked to hear you, actually. I missed the beginning of the show because I had gone out to see a movie, so I came out and heard you talking about the DJ kind of messing up the name. But anyway, congratulations to you and Michaela. You guys seem to have the perfect weather for it.
3: Thank you, Rajiv. Really appreciate it.
6: I was shocked to hear your voice. It's already there. I figured you'd be on your honeymoon.
3: We're going to take a honeymoon, like a real pro after the sports, after the football season's over, you know.
6: Nice. Good for you. Well, I'm so happy for you, you know. I had seen, and I heard Joe say shush earlier, so I don't know if you're keeping the place a secret or whatever, but it looked beautiful where you got married.
3: Thank you, Rajiv. Yeah, it was no secret, but just I guess before the wedding, Joe was just looking out for me. But yeah,
6: that's nice. Yeah, no, it actually looks like a beautiful place, and I found your wedding site, so like the pictures are absolutely awesome. So I'm so happy for you. So congratulations again, and I'm glad you guys had a great time.
3: Thanks, man. Much appreciated.
1: All right, Rajiv, any sales going on?
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1: In on that.
6: Exactly. Hey, good talking to you guys, man.
1: Thanks, Rajiv. 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Anything to say, Joe, before we go?
4: You on the Celtics group chat? You want to save that for another
1: Should day? We do Celtics group chat or Will getting pulled over?
4: Let's guys decide. He's the producer.
3: We only got a minute, so we'll give it to Will.
1: Will, what do you got? What happened the other night?
7: All right, so I'm driving on I-95 North, and I'm driving my mom's car. It's kind of hard to drive that car because it's 2026 Trail Sport, so that thing flies. And little did I know, I was being tailgated by a police officer. Got pulled over. Didn't even realize how fast I was going. I was going almost 30 over. And, yeah, I was pretty scared. The guy comes back. He tells me, oh, yeah, I know your mom. You have a clean record. So this is your first time getting pulled over. I'm just going to give you a warning. And, yeah, I caught a break, Joe. I also mentioned that I was an intern for this show, so maybe that
1: helped. Your name dropped.
7: Maybe that helped.
1: Your name dropped. All right, dude. Joe, why don't you send us home?
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27: On FS1 right now, Milwaukee at San Diego scoreless in the top of the second. Brewers lead this best-of-five division series 2-0. Padres closer Mason Miller is away on paternity leave. The Dodgers are up 2-1 after winning at Atlanta tonight. 3-1 the final score with home runs in the fourth inning for Kike Hernandez and Freddie Freeman. The loss to Chris Sale, 5 innings of work, 7 strikeouts. He threw 95 pitches. Ravens quarterback Lamar Jackson with his sprained ankle is not likely to play Sunday night at Atlanta, according to NFL Network. Tampa Bay kicker Chase McLaughlin missed practice with a groin and hip injury. The Bucks play Thursday night at Dallas. NHL overtime wins for Toronto and Buffalo. Lionel Messi scored in his final game for Argentina, a penalty kick. He also had 2 assists in a 3-0 victory against Benin. WNBA semis continue on Wednesday. I'm Steve DeSager.
28: Crank it.
29: It's Jason Smith.
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28: 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And that's what we do every day. We come in here, we get right to work. Like, I love this time of year where Not just Monday and Thursday when we come in, hey, we're joining a football game already in progress. But like every night now, it's, hey, baseball play, you know, NFL on Monday, baseball playoffs Tuesday, Wednesday, NFL on Thursday, baseball playoffs Friday. Like every night is, hey, we jump right in. Like we can go to the pool, the no easing in. No, I'm going to sit down for a couple minutes with my dangle my feet in. I'm going to take another step. I'm going to stand on the steps like you see the husbands and the wives would do when they talk to each other going, yeah, yeah, and I did this week. And yeah, I did this. Yeah, I can take another step. And no, just jump right in. Best way to go.
35: No, it's like
28: jump
35: teaching
28: right
35: your kid to swim. You just.
28: Yeah.
35: Dump them in.
28: Yeah, just throw them
35: right
28: in.
35: See what happens. That's what we do here. I mean, should we suit up? I mean, is that what we're feeling like? It's like a red carpet every night?
28: Suit and tie? No. We're in radio, so we don't have to dress like that.
35: Oh,
1: I mean, yeah. Okay. I enjoy
35: I mean,
1: wearing.
35: I still look pretty anyway.
1: I enjoy wearing shorts and a t-shirt.
35: Okay, no.
1: Basically, and you know, because it's 97 degrees here in LA and it's going to be hot the rest of the week. Like, I like being able to wear that.
35: Yeah, 101 as I pulled into the parking lot at 6:15 p.m.
1: It's hot. It's hot. I don't say it's hot.
35: It's what Mayor Daley was screaming all those years ago in Chicago when they were trying to get cooling centers and everything. It's hot.
4: Not one person feels bad for you, though.
35: No.
1: Let's check on the weather right now with Dallas Rains. Dallas, it's hot. It's hot. Back to you. Oh,
35: no, no. Nobody's looking for sympathy.
1: Weather's only 4 seconds tonight? Yeah, it's hot. Okay, back to you.
4: What's next? You going to complain about traffic?
1: Sure, traffic and then getting up really early in the morning. Yeah, oh God, I woke up. It's like that Progressive commercial. You woke up early today. No one cares.
4: I got advice for you.
1: Football.
4: Punch your junk.
1: Today's Listen, football
35: we're not talking
1: game.
35: About the Chargers now.
1: Football game.
4: Okay. Oh, that hurt.
1: Sports. Football. Today's football game. I'm walking around my house just saying that at odd moments now.
35: Like that's a lot.
1: That's the best commercial right now is that. Well, those commercials are always so great, the Progressive ones, but the guy trying to find the football game just by talking into his remote. Today's football game. And when have you ever tuned in outside of, Sunday night, Monday night, Thursday. Okay. Mm. But like, if you're looking for today's football game, there's usually more than one.
35: Well,
1: football. Today's football.
35: But at
1: game.
35: Least it would serve up a football game football. In this guy's world. Might not be the team he wanted.
1: Football.
35: But you at least establish proof of concept of football game. That way you can make it a national ad. Mm. You don't have to cut 5,000 of them.
1: Yeah.
35: Regionalize it.
1: I think they're hiding the game from me. They're not.
35: That might be the best line of all. All I can do is I try to get away from the political ads. So anytime you could add the Progressive guy instead.
1: Oh, yeah. Dr. Rick. You had Dr. Rick in your way.
35: Yeah, I got three or four candidates that just on principle by the amount of times they show up on my TV.
1: Sports. Today's football game. Well, football.
35: No football today.
1: So you're an influencer. So you sell hats. No. Oh, so you work at a thrift store. No. All right. So
35: open
1: jumping right in.
35: Yeah.
1: The Dodgers with a huge win over the Braves, which we'll get to coming up in a few minutes.
35: What do you mean?
1: So much drama off of that. Well, when you jump into the nightcap and there's big drama outside of the game, yeah, that's where we have to start. Right now, middle of the second inning, Padres and the Brewers, nothing, right? Padres are facing elimination. The Padres are basically one strike and a cable on a roof away from being up 2-0 in this NLDS, but this is... As my mom used to say, this is how the cookie crumbles.
35: Well, that's baseball. Yeah.
1: Right before the game, a huge headline. Padres do it all closer. Mason Miller, look, no closer has been better, more dominant in Major League Baseball than Mason Miller. When we talked with John Paul Morosi, MLB Network insider over the course of this year, he's going to join us tonight later on. You know, Miller's season is like a Mariano Rivera type of dominance. That's how well he's pitching. And the fact that he gave up the lead and lost the game in game two, that's why you have all kinds of Zapruder film out going, here's a Frelick is signaling. This is going to be this. This is going to be this. He's tipping his pitch. And now all you had to Padres the last couple of days going, no tipping pitch. We're on it. Don't worry about it. We're on it. We're on it. Don't worry. We're on it. We're on it. We're on it. So this is how rare it is that he gets beat, that he gets beat like that. And suddenly it's, well, they must be cheating somehow. He will not be pitching for the Padres tonight, as it was announced right before the game that he is on the paternity list. His wife went into labor earlier this afternoon with their first child. And according to Miller, I'm not going to miss the birth of my first child. He has been replaced on the roster. He can be on the paternity list for at least one up to 3 days, but he is unavailable tonight. The best reliever in Major League Baseball is not going to play for the Padres. This is the big drama going in. And already you can see this discussion going absolutely nuts on social media. And I say to myself, you know, this is only right to tell you right away. This is not a big deal. Okay. Mason Miller taking this day away to be with his wife for the birth of his child is not a big deal. Why? Pretty simple. We've evolved as a society, and especially Gen Z, everybody grows up Family is the most important thing. Now, if your family are crazy and a bunch of lunatics and you don't talk to them, okay, I get it. But family is always the most important thing. We've gotten back to that.
35: The family, right? Outside. Like, yes. This is a very specific, central kind of thing.
1: But overall, again, unless, and I'm not saying people don't, like, ooh, there's members of my family. I'm like, okay, maybe I see you once every few years, which I kind of do. But generally, we have come back to, and Gen Z has come back to, family is the most important thing. Family's going to be that we're going to be there for family. Look and see everybody who's really upset about this. They're all going to be our age at least or older, because they're going to come at this from the angle of, when I was younger, we cut off fingers if we had to come play. He's putting everything at risk that this team is out there. They're paying him a lot of money to do this. He should be there for them. Everybody who says this is going to be at least 50 or older because they grew up in a different generation, right? When you and I grew up, that's what it was like. Anything to play, right? And I think that you can take the situation and look at it in a vacuum and say, okay, it's game 3 of the NLDS. He's in a long career. It's not game 7 of the World Series. Yes, could they have maybe figured out a way to induce labor like Oral Hershiser did that? But again, I'm going back 30 years to a different generation. So his wife wouldn't give birth when the Dodgers were playing in the playoffs. So like, look at that. Yeah. Could they have done something to induce labor, have the labor on an off day, have the baby on an off day? Yeah. But I don't know what his wife's medical situation is. Maybe she didn't want to do it. Maybe there's some kind of risk.
35: Where's she at in the third term? There's a million variables that go into it.
1: This is not that big a deal. I don't see any Padres player being upset. I don't see the coaching staff. I don't see them doing anything but welcoming Mason Miller back when he does come back, because it's a different generation. This story, honestly, this is a non-starter for anybody of this generation. It's a big starter for us. And maybe, when you get to the back end of millennials who grew up differently. But as you see that the way Gen Z has come out and how they approach the world. Yeah. Does every generation have things they do really well and things they wish they could do better? Yeah. 100%. Right. Are there things Gen Z could do better? Yeah. Are there things they do better than we do? 150%. And family? Yeah. You want to be there for the birth of your kid? Of course you want to be there for the birth of your kid. You might not even pitch tonight. They might not even need you. You're not playing first base and batting fourth, right? You're closing that you would think they would need you, but maybe they don't. Maybe they'll be losing 9-1 or they'll be winning 9-1 and they'll save you for game 4 and game 5. So with all of that being, you can take this at face value and say, here's a situation of the game. It's okay. It really is only a big deal if you are over the age of 50. Everybody else, yeah, I get it. Of course he's going to miss the game when his kid is being born.
35: Yeah, see, I don't know. I'd have to look for data on the whole I want to be part of the family and into the family versus I made some choices and I can't afford to live without my family, so I have to go home kind of thing. So that's certainly part of equations that have to come in. But all of it to say, like, even in prior generations, one, in playoffs, I know it's all magnified and everybody's going to lose their mind. And anybody that's getting into this, you're a dad, I'm a dad. Two of the biggest days of my life that, but for the grace of God, were one little turn from ending in disaster. Right. And you're there in the moment. And I get it. Once upon a time, it was you're in a waiting room. You're giving out cigars. They don't even want you in the facility, all of that stuff.
1: Where the dad wasn't even there, wasn't even in the room. I'm just pacing outside. Yeah. All the TV shows who are younger, the dad is pacing outside, smoking cigarettes.
35: In the hospital, nurses walking by,
1: patients with breathing ventilators.
35: That's right.
1: Yeah, I'm going to have a kid. Yeah, I'm just going to chain smoke right to that next one. Yeah, I'm just keep pacing and smoking.
35: But like this to me is one of the more laughable things. And if you're taking the he should be there thing, go find a hug. That's all I can say for you. Go find some semblance of humanity and a duty, responsibility, and be a grown-up.
1: Yeah.
35: Come on.
1: And it doesn't have to be a blanket thing, right? It doesn't have to be a blanket, well said. Like, if the situation was, this is game 7 of the World Series, and it's at home, then, okay, maybe that's a little bit different. But it's not. Right? It's not. Like, so you're not saying, I got to make a decision for this and this and this and this. It's not. This is game 3 of the NLDS. You're down 2-0. You're a closer. Right? Now, if you were the Padres, I know you replaced them on the roster, but how about this? How about you say, hey, you're home. Be with your wife. Come to the ballpark when you can. If you can come to the game, great. If not, don't worry about it. You're going to sit in the bullpen for at least 7 innings, right? Now, maybe we bring you in a high leverage situation. Okay. But like, I don't know why that could have been out there. Hey, get to the ball when you can. How is it going?
35: Get the police escort from the hospital.
1: Let us know how it's going. If your wife gives birth, come to the game. Right. I think you'll be OK. I think you have enough relief pitchers out there. You have enough pitchers you can use that you can say, hey, we'll leave a spot open for you. Right. Like, I don't know if that was even something that was discussed.
35: But going into, you know, without knowing all of their private medical information. Right. As you know, there's a million variables that go into this thing. Labor can go on forever. Sorry, ladies. It can go on forever. Exhausting, painful. And look, there are very few of these kind of moments in your life, and it is a massive event. So folks getting mad about it, just insane. Because you have no idea in terms of where she's at in the term, what's going on, like just that he was put on the paternity list. Mm-hmm. And folks are going to say, well, why didn't they plan for the offseason? Insert Padres joke here.
1: Yeah, yeah.
35: But it's all...
1: We thought October would be clear. Okay, great. There we go.
35: But here we are. We had a great run at the end. Yeah. But all that to say, it's just such a nonsensical argument. Mm. He's there or he's not. And they move on or they don't. Because if you're just relying on, hey, we're going to get to the ninth inning and we're desperately going to need you, you're already playing in the margins, man. Come on.
1: What do you got, Frostberg?
4: Are we sure this is not a cover-up?
1: For what? Like, I don't want to pitch because I got beat last game?
4: For him sucking in game two?
1: Listen, I'm not in that great headspace right now, so...
4: I'm calling shenanigans.
1: Yeah, you don't think his wife is really
4: pregnant? The Brewers.
1: He's just...
35: That is the...
1: They're not really having a baby. Like, she's walking around one of those, in the movies where the
35: sympathy belly kind of
1: the con artists pretend to be pregnant. Yeah, yeah. Hey, I can't pitch tonight, guys. I don't know. Yeah, well, you were terrible the other night.
35: Well, but she wasn't showing here in this barbecue in July. It was late July.
1: It was a fast pregnancy. You've seen Twilight. Look how fast Kristen Stewart got pregnant in Twilight. That baby, it was like a month from gestation to all of a sudden, here's Renee. Yes. May, Renez.
35: You know
1: Renez,
35: what's great?
1: Renez, hang on. Renez me. San Diego.
35: You can run
1: Renez me.
35: I saw that series once and never revisited it. So Renez, you can run whatever Renez, you want. Renez, the only thing I know is the football scene.
1: Yeah.
35: Baseball scene.
1: Vampire baseball was a
35: vampire
1: lot of fun.
35: Vampire baseball. Yes. Because that shows up just randomly.
1: And you had the guy, the guy from X-Men. It was very briefly. Renee Esme.
4: Always back to Marvel.
1: Renee Esme.
35: Well, I mean, we got to be consistent and we got to, wrap it in a big hug. Mm. And that's the way you do it.
1: So this is where we sit right now. 877-99 on Fox Twitter at How About a Fresca at Swollen Dome. Jason Smith, Mike Harmon. The Mason Miller thing, trust me, listen to everybody that goes crazy over it. They're well over the age of 50. be sure to check out our YouTube channel for the show. And I say this as a guy over 50. Both of us are over 50.
35: Stop shouting at them.
1: Both of us are over 50, and I get it. Just search Jason Smith Show within YouTube again. That's Jason Smith Show. Hit the subscribe button, then tap the thumbs up icon and comment away. 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That's Jason Smith Show, and subscribe. Well, coming up next, we get into the biggest story of the day that doesn't involve someone going on a paternity list. That's next. 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
29: It was week 4 in the NFL. The Jaguars found an ugly win in Cincinnati, while the LA Rams finished strong in Philly. The Seahawks unplugged a Chargers comeback, and Dak Prescott's Cowboys hogtied the Texans. It's week 5 in the NFL. 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
20: Hey, it's Felger here. 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
35: Head rip the knob off.
1: Still no score. Padres and the Brewers. Brewers going for the closer right now, middle of the third inning, the game on
35: FS1.
1: You
35: can't say closer.
1: I can.
35: No, because it's triggering people today.
1: Why? He's like, what? It's
35: just Mason Miller's not there.
1: No, they're going for the closer. Like, what the closer?
35: Kira Sedgwick?
1: I could have gone for her, sure. I mean, you had Edwin Diaz close out the game today. Sure.
35: How about that?
1: Yeah.
35: When they came back on the
1: radio.
35: How
1: nervous was everybody? How nervous. So nervous. So, earlier today, the Dodgers hold off the Braves 3-1 to take a 2-1 lead in the NLDS. The Dodgers go for the closer in game four. Now, I don't want to be the guy that sits here and tells you, I told you things would be fine with the Dodgers once the playoffs started. But when I saw today all of the advance obituaries written for the Dodgers because the Braves got by with their bullpen game. Now here's Chris Sale.
35: Oh, yeah.
1: Everything they did, they're going to win this game. They're going to eliminate the Dodgers. And all of a sudden, the Dodgers are stuck and the empire is over because they have an aging roster. And with the potential of a lockout looming, Who knows if they're going to be able to make the moves they need to. This is the end of the Dodgers. Yeah, so I guess today was for the the Dodgers are done because the Braves have Chris Sale on the mound crowd. Yeah, it's not like, yes, you do get old all at once, but this was a game where I have seen the Dodgers for the better part of a decade. When it gets to this point, they don't go home meekly. They weren't showing up against Chris Sale saying, well, what do you want us to do? We're going to lose this game 4-1. So no, they came in and they dominated. They had a great plan the entire game. They had Sale on the ropes from the first inning. They made him throw a lot of pitches. Everybody but Ohtani is able to lay off that sweeper, but
35: well,
1: okay.
35: We'll get to that.
1: But they were able to keep traffic on the bases. They were able to put runners on base every inning, even though they weren't scoring. They kept him not comfortable. And when they broke through with their home runs, that was it. And all of a sudden, all this huge drama and all the strategy to get to Chris Sale, because this is going to be the moment that's the end of the Dodgers. What happened? Yeah, Braves lost, right? Again, I told you when the Dodgers get to the playoffs, the team is still talented enough top to bottom. Age in baseball, yes, but it's not as big a deal as the NBA and the NFL. You see that all of a sudden, like, wow, look at this team younger running around. It's not like the Dodgers have to go get in a race around the bases with younger Braves players. You go, look at that, you're losing that. Yeah, you get old, you need younger players in, you need to spark the team, you need to be able to do things on the base, all of those things. Dodgers aren't at that point yet. I know that your core, everybody's at 30 or over 30. You're not at that point. And what happened today's game? Chris Sale looking like he was 12 feet tall, and the Dodgers said, yeah, we got the plan. And they were able to keep him off balance, knock him out of the game. And Yamamoto pitching just like the World Series MVP he was absolutely fantastic today. I told you the Dodgers would be fine in the playoffs. Everybody wants to write the Dodgers epitaphs. It's like so many people want to just say, oh, now they're done. Oh, wait, now they're done. See, I saved that for the Yankees. Oh, but now the Dodgers. I'm sorry, but I've seen the Dodgers.
35: Lazy Yankees.
1: Right. I've seen the Dodgers do this for the better part of a decade. Yeah, they're not in trouble in August. They're not in trouble in the middle of September. They won, what, 15 out of their last 18 games. Oh, here they are in trouble going back. It's 1-1. It's 1-1 going back. And this is one of those games where I wish, you know what? This is where I should have went and bet the Dodgers. I really should have went and bet the Dodgers because I knew they were going to come through against Chris Sale and win this guy. I just knew they were because I've seen this from them before. And I knew in the first inning of the game where the Dodgers created all that havoc and no, they didn't score. And Sale wound up striking out the side, but you had a couple of guys on base. Mm-hmm. You had a bobbled grounder. And then you watch Yamamoto come in the first inning. Bang, bang, bang. Oh, wait a minute. This game isn't going to go how you think it's going to go for the Braves.
35: Well, but that's the biggest thing is that on the other side, if I got Yamamoto striding to the mound, I'm feeling pretty good about my chances. Right, what's the record? They flashed it. It was what 33, 35, whatever. Basically when he gets any level of run support,
1: when he gets 3 runs in a game, the Dodgers are 33-0.
35: Okay, so now
1: when he gets 3 runs in a game, right? It might be counting this, I don't know, but now 33-0. When he gets 3 runs in a game, Yamamoto is 33-0. The Dodgers are 33-0.
35: So I'm feeling pretty good if I've got that guy. Now, we'll get to the Ohtani at bat that really just made you cringe as you watched it, and later he had a challenge that had even the Dodgers radio broadcast not too pleased with him. But all of that to say, you know, Sale had a great start the last time he saw the Dodgers, right? He was fantastic, 11 strikeouts, all of those things here. They worked the count, said, let's get in, because he pitched last week, right? He got 4 outs to close out a game and huge spot, which means they've upset the apple cart. And you don't know how that affects a guy, whether, you know, the age, whatever, but they had a great strategy. And when you have that many pitches off the jump, that many stressful, we talk about innings and stressful innings, right? And for Sale, right off the jump, he's second-guessing himself as to where he's at in the zone.
1: As a Mets fan, every inning is stressful. I know exactly what you're talking about.
35: Right, but
1: every inning is stressful.
35: But a pitcher on the mound, right? Yeah. How much is like, it's an easy going, he's in a groove, and every pitch is well-calculated, well-orchestrated versus now he's in his head. He's not quite finding the edge because that's the other thing you start playing with. As soon as you have a challenge that goes against you, it's like, all right, I thought I had my location. I'm a bit off, all of those things. And it starts to compound. Have a couple of hard hit balls. Look, he got saved early with the Dubon catch on the first, what would have been the first Freddie Freeman home run.
1: Freddie Freeman, he hit the ball today so incredibly well. Like, look out, look out. He could have had 3 home runs today.
35: In the last 25 years, it's hard for me to think of 4 guys better than him, right? If you mm-hmm. take a consistent approach, what he's done as a fielder at the plate, right? 25 straight postseason games now, he's reached base. In this case, he walked around him. and all of that like, I find it hard to believe that you can put that many guys ahead of him, right? You got big time performances, but I'm talking consistency, longevity, all of that stuff. And when he gets up in a pressure situation, he's money. He's nails all the time.
1: Well, you say that, but I have one guy right off the top of my head that's gonna lay that argument to waste.
35: Oh, I got a guy for you. All right.
1: It's this guy.
4: Kike Hernandez crushes one deep left field. It's gone! Kike in October, of course, as he gives the Dodgers a 2-0 lead in game 3.
1: Dodgers radio on the call. Just for a sec, you know, we give appreciation moments for players all the time. It's a fun mm-hmm. thing to do. You know, we had one for Bryce Young the other day, right? It's a fun sure. thing to do, right? We push positive and, you know, when people deserve it and need to be recognized. The legend of Kike Hernandez is, I mean, they need to write books and songs about this.
35: Oh, sure.
1: Legends
35: movie
1: in my
35: series.
1: Legends in the history of the world. I think number 1, Paul Revere. Number 2, Eleanor Roosevelt. Number 3, Kike Hernandez. Number 4, Chuck Yeager. Number 5, Joan of Arc. There's your list of all-time world legends right there.
35: Didn't see the Eleanor Roosevelt inclusion.
1: She was basically president for a long time.
35: Well, there's that. Back look. No, of course.
1: I mean, he's just a guy in the regular season. He barely plays. He plays once in a while. He closes. He pitches a lot because the Dodgers, you know, are up a lot in games, and he pitches. He closes out games. But then the postseason comes, and somehow he's always playing. The Dodgers can go and sign anybody you want. Kyle Tucker comes in this year. Great. Guess what? Kike Hernandez is still playing. Doesn't matter. We make a trade for Corey Seager. Doesn't matter. He's still playing. No matter who the Dodgers have, Kike Hernandez finds a way to play in the postseason, mm-hmm. and he gets big hits like this.
35: Regular season, 41 games played, 4 home runs, 12 RBI, and a robust .222 batting average.
1: I mean, I don't know how you do it. Like, we talk about postseason heroes and guys that, well, they raise their game in the postseason. Yeah, there's great players that get to the postseason and become legends because, hey, like guys like Derek Jeter, right? Because there's times watching Derek Jeter play in the postseason where I would say to myself, this is the best baseball player I've ever seen because I know he's going to come through in this situation, whether it's defensively, offensively. I know he's going to make the right play. Like there's times I saw that with him. But then there's guys that just are on the team in the regular season and the postseason comes and yeah, lights are on. And I go in. And Kike Hernandez is one of the most popular Dodgers.
35: Yeah.
1: Every woman I know would leave their husbands for Kike Hernandez. I'm on a text stream with a bunch of people, a bunch of Dodger fans. Every time he does something, like the text lights up.
35: That's a weird. And it's like, I don't want to see.
1: Trust
35: those
1: me,
35: texts.
1: Man. Kike Hernandez is the sex symbol of the Dodgers. Like I can't tell you how many women I know absolutely love Kike, would leave their husbands for Kike Hernandez. They
35: that's
1: would.
35: That's pretty impressive.
1: But every year he shouldn't be playing. Right,
35: it's, well, just, but like, I just said, hey, it's just like every year the percentages the Dodger, here, right? Put that right hand batter in against Chris Sale.
1: Every year the Dodgers sign 7 new starting pitchers, and at the end they're still we have a bullpen game. Why? Because all our guys are hurt, ineffective. All this, like every year the Dodgers bring up guys who are great. They make big free agent signings. And when it comes to the playoffs, Kike Hernandez, Miguel Rojas, these guys are playing every game.
35: But that's the beauty.
1: I mean, come on! Not only that, but they're coming through. He hit that home run, and it was like a shockwave went through Atlanta.
35: Yes.
1: Like, whoa. Like, it was one swing, bang, first pitch, bat flip, yep, 2-0.
35: This blanking guy again.
1: But
35: that's
1: Kike
35: across
1: Hernandez,
35: Major League Baseball.
1: Man.
35: That was the reaction. It's like, this guy? Again? I mean,
1: this is like, his career, like, I don't even know if he should be someone that doesn't even play during the season. Don't even need him. Just put him on the playoff roster and he can go play. Right, like that's the part about the Dodgers that really I don't think a lot of people get, because you see all the stars they have, and of course Otani gets the attention, and Mookie Betts and Freddie Freeman, and they sign Diaz, and they spend a lot of money on him, and Blake Snell and Yamamoto and stuff, all this, but it's guys like Hernandez who go back with a number of big, go back a decade for big postseason home runs. Against Philadelphia to knock him out, he had a big, and I'm going back 10 years for a guy, but it's a part-time player at least, right?
35: 35 years old again. He played one quarter of the season. Hey, you ready? It's game 3. We kind of need you, buddy.
1: Dodgers don't win the World Series last year without what? Miguel Rojas in a home run in the 9th inning on the road against the Blue Jays, right? They don't win the World Series without him.
35: Yes.
1: The Dodgers don't win the World Series in 2024 without Tommy Bleepin' Edman and his 11 RBI and 11 runs against the Mets. I lost my chance at the World Series not because of Otani, not because of Max Muncy, not because of Kershaw. I lost because of Tommy Bleepin' Edman knocks in 11 runs in 6 games and scores 10 runs, right?

0: home run. They hit him on a whole other level. But, like, they got four shutout innings from their bullpen. It didn't matter. It didn't matter because the heroes came through. Once again, Kike Hernandez, again, statue should be outside Dodger Stadium right now.
1: Oh, what do you got, Frost? What do you got on Kike Hernandez?
2: Kike Hernandez is the only player in MLB history to have at least 10% of his career homers, regular season and post,
1: okay,
2: come in the postseason, minimum 100 at-bats.
0: 35 years old. He was drafted Astros going all the way back in 2009.
2: 10%.
1: Yeah. 10% of his home runs in the postseason.
2: Beat it, Reggie Jackson.
1: Some guy.
0: You know how much money he's made signing the inscription Mr. October through the years?
1: Man. And you know the funny thing is, if I ever interviewed him, I wouldn't ask him about the home runs. I would say, just stick your hip in the way on the double play. Just stick your hip in the way because you did, right? You did. You stuck your hip in the way and you got the call. Right?
0: And he
1: you
0: said, I'd do it again. Damn right I did. Statute of limitations. That's long in the rearview mirror. I mean,
1: just think, for Kike, this is why the Dodgers win. Kike Hernandez. It doesn't make any sense that he's able to be this kind of guy, yet he is.
0: The best is that he went away for a minute. It's like, you know what? We need that glue guy back.
1: Yeah, then he left. Right? He thought he was done. Boy, he was a great run with the Dodgers, you know, 7-8 years in the postseason. Went and played elsewhere. Hey, you want to come back?
0: Yeah, coming back.
1: All right. Like he went away to college and moved back home. Yeah, no, college was great. Now I'm back home. I got a job. I'm feeling good. Oh, that's great. That's Kike Hernandez. It's unbelievable. Time now to find out what's trending in the wide world of sports from a guy who 20 minutes after the Dodgers won this game exited the update studio and screamed at a decibel level of an F-15 fighter jet because he was so excited at the Dodgers win. It's Steve DeSager.
3: It's been busy. I just couldn't get away from the studio. Sorry about
1: that. You scared me when you get yelled. I go, what did you yell?
3: Yeah, I realized it was a little scary for the both of you.
0: I thought it was funny, though, because you're in a soundproof booth. And you came outside to yell.
1: Yeah.
0: So like, yeah.
3: That's the first time I'd actually been able to leave the chair. People don't realize all the reports we have to do for other places here. It was an exciting evening. And by the way, the names you mentioned, yes, Yamamoto was World Series MVP. You're right. They don't win these games without Kike Hernandez, Miguel Rojas, Tommy Edman. I would add Andy Páez last year and Max Muncy and Will Smith. These are all players that any team could have had. Will Smith was literally the last pick of the first round when he came out of college. And a couple other teams were drafting catchers in the first round, and he was still available when the Dodgers selected. I looked it up. Kike Hernandez, career batting average, .235 in the regular season, close to .275 in the postseason. And yes, the Dodgers wind up 3-1 winners at Atlanta tonight and lead their NL Division Series 2-1. Home runs in the fourth inning for Hernandez and for Freddie Freeman against Chris Sale. Freeman has the most lefty versus lefty homers in the history of the postseason. That's 8 now. Chris Sale took the loss, only 5 innings on the hill, 95 pitches. He did strike out 7, but allowed those 2 long balls. Just through the first 4 innings, he'd thrown 80 pitches. And that's the second highest pitch count for him through 4 this entire season. Yoshinobu Yamamoto got the win, 10 strikeouts in 7 innings. That means now he's had 10 career postseason appearances over here with the Dodgers. 7-1 record. The only other pitchers in the history of the majors with at least 7 wins and no more than 1 loss in these first 10 postseason games of theirs. Jim Palmer started 7-1, and El Duque 8-0, Orlando Hernandez of the Yankees. The Dodgers will be in Atlanta again tomorrow on FS1 for game number 4. There is a chance for the top-seeded Brewers to complete a 3-game sweep of San Diego. They're on the road, and the Padres have a 2-0 lead at the end of 3, manufacturing a couple of runs in the bottom of the 3rd. Leadoff single, steal of 2nd, bunt him to 3rd, score on an RBI groundout from Fernando Tatis Jr. The next batter, Jackson Merrill, singled, stole 2nd, and scored on a single from Manny Machado. Jackson Merrill has done his Tommy Agee impersonation tonight with diving catches
4: in
3: left center field and in right center field. And the right center.
1: Who said that right before the show, like Tommy Agee? Who said that? Oh, that was this guy.
3: That would be the Mets fan, 1969 World Series. The second catch, also sliding, came in right center field while Fox was interviewing the Brewers manager, and he swore at the center fielder live on TV as the catch was being made.
1: Everybody should be mic'd
0: up. Can't wait to play that after the game ends.
1: Mic everybody up.
3: Now, the starter tonight for the Brewers is ex-Dodger.

0: future Dustin May, who has faced the Padres over and over in his National League career, gave up the two in the third. The Brewers have come back with a home run top of the fourth. William Contreras off Nick Pivetta, the Padres starter. So it's 2-1 San Diego over Milwaukee in the top of the fourth.
1: Steve, is Trevor Hoffman available tonight?
0: Checks notes. No, he is not available. Ravens quarterback Lamar Jackson with a sprained ankle, not likely to play Sunday night at Atlanta, according to NFL Network. NHL overtime wins for Buffalo and Toronto. And by the way, reliever Mark Davis not available for the Padres tonight.
2: Oh, wow.
0: For those who didn't hear, the current
2: closer.
0: You're
2: talking about a guy with a great sweeper. Whoa, his curve was incredible.
0: Randy Myers not available tonight either.
2: None of the nasty boys are available, I think.
0: Mason Miller away on paternity leave. Randy Myers was a Padre briefly for their 98 World Series team. They only picked him off waivers so that a rival in the league would not pick him off waivers, and then they were stuck with him, and Padres fans hated him because he was awful at the end of his career. But such is front offices. Back to you.
2: Thank you, Steve-O. Jason Smith, Mike Harmon, live from the Fox Sports Radio studios. We got more baseball on the way, but straight ahead, how about some big news out of the NFL today? 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And they're going to surprise you. That's next. Jason and Mike, Fox.
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2: 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Off of Back in Black, the first album. After Bon Scott died, Brian Johnson, brand new lead singer, this song, an homage to their former frontman. Padres lead the Brewers 2-1 right now. Bottom of the fourth inning, got more baseball on the way, but how about this, right? We're full of positivity tonight, and we're, you know, guys like Kike Hernandez being big heroes and Mason Miller deciding, hey, I'm going to be at the hospital for the birth of my child. I'm not going to pitch tonight. Like, is guys making great decisions? How about this? Usually we say, hey, there are teams that are in way more trouble than you think in the NFL, right? And we have those. But how about a couple of teams that are in way less trouble than you think they are?
1: Wow,
2: less
1: trouble. Where's the fun?
2: You think they're in trouble, but they're really not.
1: You're applying a tourniquet. We like the blood.
2: But number one team, the Ravens. Even if Lamar Jackson is out, the big news today was that there's a very small, tiny window, maybe like a piece of your liver size that he could play this week, but maybe he's going to be out. Likely he's out. Maybe a week after that, the Ravens are fine. The Ravens are absolutely fine. The Ravens are kind of like a Chicago Bears light situation where the schedule, the talent they have, they can get by without their star quarterback. Now, are they going to the Super Bowl without Lamar Jackson? No, it's a little bit different story because of the skill set he has. But they're fine without him. You think they're in trouble? Oh, look at the Ravens. Now, no Lamar Jackson. Nah, Snoop Huntley's done pretty well when he has jumped in, and you have weapons now. All you do is throw the ball to Zay Flowers. I think he's averaging 45 yards a reception.
1: Seems like
2: all
1: he,
2: of a sudden,
1: finds a space. Yeah.
2: This offense has started to take off. And again, it's the honeymoon year. Right, new head coach, new way of doing things. Lamar Jackson's, everybody seems freed. Everybody seems like they're playing looser, which is how it goes. You know, John Harbaugh was the voice for so long. Even if he is out, they're in less trouble than you think. They should still win their next couple of games.
1: What I'll be curious to watch, right, you have this one, and then you see how quickly you can get back because you get into a three-game stretch, which has the co-leader in the division, Cleveland Browns. Say that again. The Cincinnati Bengals, and followed by the Bills. So that's the next three games after this Atlanta, now potent offense. Okay, run the ball left, run the ball right.
2: It's potent. Just keep going. It's just one guy, but it's potent. Yeah.
1: Well, I mean, that other Robinson guy looked all right, too. But all of that to say that you've got Declan Doyle came over from Chicago. Offense opened up a bit, even though you lost Isaiah likely to his former coach there to the Giants, that you're still making plays, that you're still finding secondary receivers to get involved, and you've got a veteran quarterback in Snoop Hundley, and that's the benefit of having a guy that's been around a while.
2: The other team that has less problems than you think, I know after this week was, oh, they came back to earth, they showed they're not that good. The Raiders have way less problems than you think they do. It may have been just as simple as when you get to be your late 30s and you have a devastating injury, maybe it's a year extra to get back to being playing at a higher level. That was Aaron Rodgers with the Jets. That was Kirk Cousins now, who is making sure Fernando Mendoza does not see the field. Brock Bowers and Mike Mayer are two incredibly talented tight end options. They both see the field at the same time. The defense is good enough. They nearly held on to beat the Chiefs on Sunday. The Raiders, their basic losing is over. They have figured things out. Clint Kubiak has something going on there. They just have to figure out how to run the football a little bit better, because Ashton Jeanty kind of looks like a bust. You can't keep 15 carries for 50 yards, right? Eventually, you got to run the ball a little bit more than that. But the Raiders have way less problems than you think.
1: Washington averaging 5 yards a carry, and he's got about a third the carries of what Jeanty has had so far. Question of whether Jeanty's, you know, trying to get out through an injury because they're having a fun, successful start to the season. All that said, Trey Tucker's been solid. You're running that 12 personnel. Mayer, everybody was like, well, why did you pay him? Why'd you draft him and then pay him?
2: Now you see.
1: You're like, yeah. Actually, you have a guy that uses the tight ends well. Yeah, you've got something going.
2: Yeah, all of a sudden, now think about that. The Raiders have way less problems than you think.
1: I really like the aggressiveness of taking the points off the board. It's like, we're playing with, we're in Vegas. We're literally with the house money. Come on.
2: Exit out by DeFresca, exit Swollen Dome. Jason Smith, Mike Harmon live from the Fox Sports Radio studios. We get back into the biggest story of the night coming up next. It's the Jason Smith Show with Mike Harmon live from the Fox Sports Radio studios. Big story next. Shohei Ohtani.
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1: Stay alive in the playoffs tonight. Lead 2-1 over the top-seeded Milwaukee Brewers. Milwaukee's up 2-0 in the best of five. The game's on FS1 right now. The Padres scored 2 in the third. Dustin May, Milwaukee starter, is out after 3-plus innings. Padres closer Mason Miller is away on paternity leave tonight. The Dodgers are up 2-1 after winning at Atlanta 3-1, getting home runs in the fourth inning from Kike Hernandez and Freddie Freeman. The loser, Chris Sale, lasted just 5 innings, 95 pitches. The win to LA's Yoshinobu Yamamoto, who had 10 strikeouts in his 7 innings of work. The save to Edwin Diaz. Ravens quarterback Lamar Jackson with a sprained ankle is not likely to play Sunday night at Atlanta, according to NFL Network. Tampa Bay kicker Chase McLaughlin missed practice with a groin and hip injury. Eagles tackle Lane Johnson retired at the age of 36. I'm Steve DeSager.
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4: 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The crown is yours. Brewers and the Padres right now. Top of the fifth inning, a leadoff single for the Brewers. Paul Molitor is aboard. They trail the Padres 2-1 after a Leon Durham two-run homer.
5: Ooh, look at that. Now you get, Gantner's up and Cooper's on deck?
4: Oh, yeah, sure. Gorman Thomas.
5: Thomas waiting in the wing.
4: Yeah. Sal Bando,
5: Ben Ogilvie.
4: Yeah.
5: One of the greatest stances in the arm twitch of all time.
4: Pete Vukovic, sure. Raleigh Fingers out of the bullpen, yeah. Harvey's Wallbangers.
5: Sorensen was on that squad, too.
4: Oh, yeah, Larry Sorensen,
5: Go all the way through.
4: Now, obviously, the big story tonight, as the Padres have action in the bullpen, we are not going to get Mason Miller. He is on the paternity list for the Padres tonight, so he is unavailable as his wife went into labor earlier in the day today. Now, we talked about this last hour, and I started thinking about this, and I texted with my wife. She was listening, hearing us talking about it, and I said, "Hey, weren't you glad that I'm not a big baseball star and I was still in the delivery room with you?" And she goes, "Of course." She goes, "Well, except for that couple of minutes when you yawned." And I forgot. I said, "Oh, wow. I'll never." She brought it up. It's a horrible memory, but I'll tell you. She goes into labor late at night and on a Saturday. And so we go to the hospital and it's like 5 o'clock in the morning and she's getting ready to go in because we were having her induced and she was going to have the baby. So like, okay, great. So she goes into labor late Saturday night. And now, we're at the hospital. We're late. It's like 5 o'clock in the morning and she needs the epidural because she is in so much pain. Mm-hmm. She's screaming every 45 seconds. There's nothing I could do. Right. So I'm sitting there and it's just us in the room. We're waiting for the doctor to come back, epidural. And because it's 5:20 in the morning, right? Now, remember, my schedule is I'm usually up late at night, but I go to bed and she looks at me and she's just screaming. And she looks at me and I yawn and I go, and she looks at me. She goes, "Are you blanking kidding me right now?"
5: I can totally hear Pam saying that.
4: What I did, she says, "You're yawning." I'm like, it's 5 o'clock in the morning.
5: It's a human reaction. What do you want from me?
4: I'm sorry. But, man,
5: paying for that for 18 years.
4: I don't think I've yawned in front of Pam for the last 17 years.
5: Wise man.
4: I'm not going to do that. Not going to bring back that.
5: No.
4: Because, obviously, she's still holding on to it because she mentioned that. Hey, let us.
5: That's
4: a
5: little problematic.
4: I got mad at you.
5: What else did you hold against you?
4: It didn't matter.
5: Yeah, no, I mean.
4: Didn't matter. But that yawn, I just yawned. And the thing is I stared at her when I yawned. Like, it's not like I was looking
5: well,
4: over.
5: Well, if you stared, like, well, if you stared her down, that's a whole other thing.
4: I'm not staring her down.
5: No, you just screwed. You buried the lead, man.
4: No, you're staring at her and yawning. Stop. You got people thinking like I'm Asia Wilson and that Fever fan. No, I was looking at her and I pointed at her. She goes, "Did you point at me? You don't point to me." And
5: did you step towards her?
4: I stepped towards her. And no, I was looking at her and I was going to say something, and I'm just looking at her lovingly in the eyes, and she's going to give birth to our first child, and I yawned.
5: I love this song. You want some violin music underneath those last couple lines?
4: I stood over her and just went, "Hey, look at this." Yeah, I'm tired.
5: Hey,
4: wow.
5: Wake me up when you're done over there.
4: Yeah, come on. Come on. Tick, tick, tick, tick, tick, tick, tick, tick, tick, tick. The old Berman friend. Tick, tick, tick, tick, tick, tick, tick, tick, tick, tick, tick, tick, tick. And the doctor comes in like maybe 30 seconds after that. He could tell like,
5: what did you do?
4: Everything all right? Yeah, doctor. When could you get the epidural? Oh, we're taking her in right now. Okay, great.
5: It's all about the epidural, doc.
4: Yeah, that's great. It's
5: all nothing
4: about,
5: I did.
4: It's all about the Rockets, Betty. It's all about the Rockets. So,
5: sorry, buddy.
4: We'll have more on this.
5: Sorry, that's still a thing. Whew, although, man. I'm sure if I were to text, text my ex, I'm sure there's a million things that could be enumerated at this moment.
4: Well, look, two big things coming off the Dodger game today. One involves the best player in baseball, but first inning of this game, Dodgers win 3-1. You know, runs are going to be at a premium with Yamamoto and Sale. And they were, right? Four runs in the game.
5: This is a matchup for the ages, right? You see this on the books. Yeah. You get jacked up.
4: And not that it would have changed the game, but I'll tell you, I was really surprised. First inning, first batter, Ronald Acuna is punched out on strikes, and he taps his helmet for the ABS challenge. First batter of the game, taps his helmet, ABS challenge, loses it. Yeah. And you could see, like, he never thought he was going to lose that. He looks at the replay, and you could see him, he blows air out, and he goes, because now you're down to one challenge for the rest of the game. And there was an instance in the sixth inning where I'm sure they wanted a challenge, but it was ball four and probably would have won the challenge. But do I want to do it? Because if I lose this, we don't have any challenges left at the end of the game.
5: Yeah, that was the Olson at bat to lead off the inning.
4: Olson would have been runner at first, nobody out, right? Yeah. And this is after they had cut it to 3-1. They had had an inning, and Yamamoto was on the ropes a little bit. Now, obviously, you saw the way he pitched and came back and pitched really strong. You don't know how it would have turned out, but you could tell he probably wanted to challenge that. But if I miss, and now we have no challenge left, we're going to need him in the eighth and the ninth innings. And that's where I think, you know, challenges for this year, I think everybody liked them in Major League Baseball. They worked really well. There's no way we're not going forward with that. I can even see there being an agreement in the offseason to where, hey, we're going to add another challenge, or we're going to give every team a challenge in the ninth inning. Just so they can, you know, like, I can see, I would it's, see the it's done nice. So well, like, you're able to do that, right? Like kind of how the NBA has improved the final couple of minutes when it comes to challenging and looking at replays and everything else. Like, how does Major League Baseball do it? Maybe everybody gets one in the ninth inning.
5: Well, and for the NBA, it allows more ad space.
4: Oh, sure.
5: And more revenue opportunities. 100%. Same thing here. Yeah. Breaking the action as we go through. But yeah, I think we talked about it from the percentage perspective when you look at umpires and their performance here in the regular season and going into the playoffs. But same thing here, that they mean so much, and I kind of like that.
4: Yeah.
5: But I can see the argument for, all right, let's give them one more. And I like the way you laid it out of if there's an extra in the ninth, like whatever else the rest of the game,
4: you'll get one in the ninth. Yeah.
5: But you get one in the ninth because the game in theory is on the line.
4: Yeah. So that was a huge deal today, especially in the sixth when you go, well, I really should chat. And he would have won. He would have won pretty easy.
5: No, that's it, right?
4: That's where it goes through. Can I waste the challenge? I mean, I don't know how. And you know, Smoltz even talked about it. And as soon as he challenged, I go, what's he doing? It's the first batter there. You got to be 100% on that. Why would you do it still with no? There's nobody out. Nobody on base, and that's when you're challenging.
5: Because I want to get Yamamoto on the ropes now.
4: Man, that was a bad decision. Look, the other story from today, and this is a big story going into the game. You saw it unfold during the game. We told you last week when, right before the playoffs began, Shohei Ohtani doing an interview saying, I'm going to be hurt the whole playoffs. I just have to play through this.
5: Mm-hmm.
4: And we told you that was not a story to blow off because Ohtani, look at whenever he has not seemed to be Shohei Ohtani. What's he dealing with? An injury. Not that he can't suck it up through an injury. That's different. I'm not saying, oh, the guy, the minute he's hurt, he can't hit. No, but the only times he has ever not played well, we find out after, oh, he's been dealing with a shoulder or a knee, and it's been bothering. We need some time away. For whatever reason, when Shohei is banged up, he doesn't succeed. Some guys can get banged up and they can play through it because maybe it's a different kind of injury. But with Ohtani, if it's the torque on the knee, if it's the it's a torque on the shoulder, it's different kinds of things. But I know just watching him that when he is dinged up, he is not the same guy. And he has not been the same guy in the playoffs so far. Gets dropped to fifth today and comes up with two guys on in the first inning. And Chris Sale is throwing sweepers 10 feet outside the strike zone. And Ohtani is waving at him.
5: Yeah.
4: And that's what he does when he's not going well. He tries to hit everything. And I'm seeing that. And I'm going, man, that's what I looked like when I was 12 trying to hit a curveball for the first time when people can start throwing curveballs. I can hit everything. Like you're seeing the ball almost gets by the catcher to the backstop, and Ohtani is swinging. Like he is going badly. Like this is not a story to blow off for now, for whatever, for the rest of this round, for the next round, for the round after that. Ohtani is not healthy. And the Dodgers, yes, they can survive because of the talent they have on that team, but how far are you going to go if Ohtani is this hurt to the point where you're dropping him down in the order and he's not the same threat that he's been? We told you this wasn't a story to blow off, and it's not. You saw the evidence today.
5: Yeah, you're starting to look at the idea of a guy who is the equivalent of the NFL pregame show when they put the chart up of what's hurting on a guy.
4: Yeah.
5: And it's
4: It's
5: the wacky doctor's game operation.
4: Yeah.
5: And
4: touch the sides. His funny bone.
5: But like at one point, he did step out of the box and he's reaching towards his lower back. We know the knee's an issue, the shoulders and the elbow, like biceps, like everything is hurt. He had a challenge that made no sense.
4: Yeah.
5: Where,
4: and you can tell he's not going well.
5: He's pressing. You got the catcher's interference, gets on base. Look, by any means necessary. So, you know, folks dismiss that one. But it's the idea that he's just flailing and trying to battle through it. And you start getting into the argument of, all right, whatever percentage he's at, is that better than the replacement? Right? We talk wins over replacement, runs over replacement, well, all those things. At this point, he is lost at the plate.
4: Yeah. I mean, think about this. The postseason so far, who are the two best hitters in Major League Baseball? Ohtani and Aaron Judge. Haven't seen Judge at all. Maybe we're not going to see him at all. Maybe it's just one more game. And Ohtani's been terrible.
5: We have seen him.
4: That's true. We have seen him celebrate on the field. They've cut away to him in the crowd.
5: Yeah, okay, I was talking about the narrative of the lazy Yankees.
4: Oh, the lazy Yankees.
5: Fly ball miss in a World Series game.
4: Yeah, you're going, but I mean, I'm just saying this postseason.
5: No, we've seen him, and he looks happy. Yeah. He looks huge.
4: Yeah,
5: he's swole. And he's not skipped leg day. However,
4: the two biggest stars in baseball, you're getting nothing from because one's not playing and one is not hitting.
5: Nah, it's tough.
4: This was not a story to blow off. And I remember the next day, oh, look, Ohtani, he had 12 bombs in batting practice. He looks fine. Okay. Cause that's what happens in game. People do exactly during the games what happens in batting practice. Yeah, it exactly happens.
5: He put on a show for the people in attendance, though.
4: I'm sorry. The only guy I ever saw do that in batting practice was Barry Bonds. I saw him. I came out to a Dodger game once, and this is in Bonds' heyday. And I forget who was pitching for the Dodgers that night, but Bonds has taken BP and he is waiting on a lot of pitches and he is hitting a lot to the opposite field. And I'm like, okay. And I asked somebody because I happened to be it was one of those things. I got passes on the field. I asked somebody, I go, does Bonds normally do this? And they go, no, not all the time. He doesn't do this all the time. And sure enough, I forget who was facing. He probably thought, hey, this is what I can do to square up tonight. And he had a home run over the right center, left center field fence. And I'm going,
6: he was also cheating.
4: Okay. Well, there is that too. There is that too. But that's the first I've ever seen someone do stuff in batting practice very specifically where I'm like, oh, he's going to do that. Okay. That's pretty good.
5: I mean, you could say for the plus side for Frostburg, he didn't win. Yeah.
4: No, that's true. He's true.
5: But so, I mean, there's
4: but for Ohtani, like, and it's not like he's going to get healthy. He's suddenly going to, hey, with a few days off, he'll be fine.
5: Which is why they should have shut him down, right? Like, and that goes back to the management post All-Star break, and something we talked quite a bit about when he was shut down from pitching and fighting to stay off the IL of, you know, was there a circumstance at any of that point where a week off would have helped him? It doesn't seem that way.
4: No, and then when you try to come back and get your timing right away in the playoffs, doesn't work. Doesn't work. And Chris Sale is throwing sweepers like that. Yeah. I mean, his sweeper starts 3 feet behind you and ends 10 feet away from you. And it's still, I'm waving at it. He's just waving at it. Like, yeah, told you, not a story to blow off. It's Ohtani. USA Tonight Show. Be sure to catch the podcast. 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Well, coming up next, it's been a while since we had a great text message controversy in football. But, oh, boy, do we have that today. That's next right here. 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
5: Yes, sir.
4: Jake Cronenworth has just gone deep. Padres now have a 3-2 lead over the Brewers. This game in the bottom of the fifth inning. And this game feels long.
5: Yes, it does.
4: This game feels long.
5: Very much so.
4: It just, I don't know, because it's the late game, the last game, but this game feels long.
5: Let's see. We're in the fifth inning. Padres pitching already 86 pitches.
4: Yeah, okay.
5: Brewers pitching only 65.
4: Yeah,
5: but that's 150 already.
4: Feels long. Maybe it's the extra slow trips around the bases, but it feels long.
5: Five pitchers already combined. Yeah, yeah. There's a lot going on.
4: Yeah.
5: It's good for Fox, though. Dialed in.
4: No, 100%.
5: It's all he ever talked
4: about. Now, again, we're not going to get Mason Miller tonight, but we'll get other players.
5: By the way, you haven't said yickety in a while. Yickety. Just to kind of make sure you have that one in the
4: holster. Yeah, I like yickety. Yickety. Now, it's been a while since we've had a really good text message controversy in sports. But we have one today.
5: Oh, good.
4: Yeah. I mean, when I saw this come up today, I said, oh, my goodness. My wife just said, she goes, what? Because if I'm on my phone and I see something, I go, oh, wow. Like, maybe because I say, oh, wow, she'll go, what happened to Michigan? Like, what happened?
5: Yeah, but see, That means that you only do that when you're about to torment her with some bad
4: news.
5: No, but she knows it's something that's coming at her, though.
4: But I can't keep it from her. It's not her fault, it's not a general thing.
5: Yeah.
4: Well, like, this is your fault, Ben.
5: She just knows that it's, okay, what is it about my team?
4: So, Michigan, you know, look, coming off now what should have been their second loss of the season. Big controversy today as tight end Zach Marshall had to apologize for, quote, making inappropriate comments after a leaked group text message showed messages attributed to him that criticized offensive coordinator Jason Beck and the offensive scheme. He put a post on social media today saying that in the hours after we lost, I made some inappropriate comments that I regret. Some of the comments were about how, hey, Bryce Underwood's a good quarterback, but Beck is the problem. Marshall also intimated that Beck met with the tight ends and told us none of us are valuable to this offense. Okay, so that's a thing.
5: He was just living his truth.
4: And so all of this stuff in this group text, you know, gets out, and now all of a sudden Michigan's got to deal with this. The first thing I want to say is this, and I always go back to this, is like, I get it. I get that kids now come up, and everywhere they go, they grew up with social media. They grew up with text messages. Why do you trust everybody on your text? Do you know are you sure that everybody's on the same page as you on this text? Everybody's mad at Jason Beck, and no one is going to somehow let this get out because maybe I can move up the depth chart.
5: Yeah.
4: I mean, I'm not saying that's what happened, but how do you put all of this in writing? This is something where you can vent with your teammates away from the field, together, having a drink at a party someplace. And you're like, can you believe this man there? But to put this in a text message, like, why would you do that? Why would you do that? I don't understand.
5: Drinking only if they're of age. But
4: drinking soda, drinking water.
5: Okay, just, you know, when you say have a drink,
4: yeah,
5: to talk about the day's events, normally it's not, let's go have a nice cream soda.
4: I think a Diet Coke, right? I think a Diet Coke. Yeah, it's, that's what I got.
5: That's what everybody
4: What are you having, sir? Diet Coke? Really?
0: Or half a Smirnoff
4: Diet
0: Ice.
4: Diet Coke. I'll just read the label.
5: But then it gets stolen off the table as soon as he puts it down.
0: But don't invite JT.
4: But if you are of age, but the point is that being away from the field, to put it, why would you put this down where it could come back to haunt you?
5: Remember, the walls have ears too, right? That's the other thing, right? You know, make sure you're in a room of kindred spirits, or you know, knowing that, well, who's in attendance and who may hear this. Because if it gets out, one of you is a rat, and we know who it is. But it's contained.
4: It's like The Departed, Michigan, right? That's
5: Michigan
4: The Departed,
5: style, yeah.
4: Colon, Michigan.
5: Yeah, exactly.
4: So I don't understand. I say don't put anything in writing that you would want somebody else to see. Why would you? I don't understand. Like, just go back to the social media controversy. The guy that lost his job,
5: he's begging for
4: the Blazers.
5: For another chance.
4: This is stuff he tweeted out when he was 15 years old. Why would you tweet stuff like that out? Why'd you put that? Everybody gets to see that. Don't put stuff out you don't want other people to read.
5: The internet is forever.
4: And I see this and I go, what are you doing? Because I don't know how this got out. How is this a group text message that got leaked? Somebody on that group is not happy. Or somebody saw something. Oh, you know what? This will help me. Or, no, I disagree. I can't believe you're doing it. And all of a sudden now Michigan's dealing with the fact that there's a mutiny between the players and the coaching staff.
5: Which some would have been able to just tell from the way they're playing at times over the last couple of weeks. Obviously, not the enchanted first season that Whittingham thought he was going to have. He left a lifelong place, man.
4: I'll tell you,
5: 30 years in one place.
4: I'll tell you. And this is like to think, because, you know, Michigan losing, there have been a big story this year in college football. Every time they cut to him on the sideline or he does a halftime interview or a post-game interview, and a lot of it is him saying stuff very truthful, right? Like after the first win against Western Michigan, it was, you know, this is a big moment for us, but you could tell the weight of the moment. We almost lost home to Western Michigan. And to hear him say over the last couple of weeks, their offense is terrible. He's known as an offensive head coach, and he's saying things. Well, we'll get back at it. Michigan on a bye this week. We'll get back at it. We'll figure this out. The optics of him, when I look at him, I can just tell in his head he is going, I am way in over my head here. I had a great at Utah, where nobody cared. And the only time people cared about us is if we were somehow 11-0 at the end of the season.
5: Right?
4: We're ranked in the top 15. We could win the Pac-12.
5: We're creating some chaos.
4: Hey,
5: yes.
4: We're a feel-good story, man. And it's great because when I do a coach's show, I go to Olive Garden and 25 people show up and want to buy me a drink or buy my food and say, will you take a picture? Will you sign my baby? That's cool. My coach's show now at Michigan, they're driving around town going, where is he? I got the torches. Let's go find him. Let's go get this guy. Like, I don't think he really understood what it was going to, for a guy that spends 21 years at Utah, which, look, great job, great school, got them on the map, phenomenal. But they're really, you can kind of exist by yourself and no one really cares. Mm-hmm. Michigan, people care every single day. Certain teams in college football, every single day, every single week. Michigan, Ohio State, Alabama, Texas. There's about seven or eight teams where every week is, no matter what, it's the biggest thing in the world. And I don't think he's up for it. Just by watching him talk, I can tell I have bit off way more than I could chew. I thought I'm coming here. We got all kinds of talent. I'll bring some guys with me. And this is going to be, I've always wanted to scratch this itch. Look, I'm getting a coach at Michigan because they were in a spot. I was thinking about retiring. Who knows? But now I'm here. I'm getting to do it. Now I'm getting to coach one of the greatest college football institutions in the world. And I look at him and I go, he would quit right now if he could. He's got way too much on his plate and he is in over his head.
5: There's a song that as I watch his clips and as we're talking about it here, Tom Petty off the last DJ album talking about money becoming king, right? So you get into rock and roll, you want to play, you love it, you rise in the chart, and then at some point it becomes too corporate. And now you're sad. So this is great. And all the music that had freed us became a tired routine. And I saw his face in close-up trying to give it all he had. Sometimes his eyes betrayed him. You could see that he was sad. That's Kyle Whittingham right now. That's him. He's like, he took the shot at the big time. Because what did you play? You had a lot of winning seasons.
4: Yeah.
5: You're in a window that isn't front and center.
4: Yeah.
5: But you get your highlights and they talk about you in the pregames, but you're not focused because there's big noon kickoff or whatever. Mm-hmm. And then you play in a later afternoon window or in the evening. And then all of a sudden at the end of the year, you're either a feel good or it's too bad they didn't make it. And that doesn't mean that the alums and boosters or whatever don't still feel it. But from a national level, you're not getting this level of stuff, right? It's one thing that it's Michigan, but it's just because of the last few years, the winning, the allegations, all of that, it's exacerbated.
4: And this is when you look at a coaching situation and you go, now I understand why some guys start at a smaller school, they win, they go to a bigger school, they win, then they get to, you know, they'll start out at like University of San Diego. I'll just take Jim Harbaugh's arc. Like, I'll start out head coach, University of San Diego, right? Low level, but I win. Okay, boom. Get the job at Stanford. Hey, that's great. Then boom, then I'm jumping to the NFL. I'm jumping to Michigan. These stops, I'm able to prove what a great head coach he is at every single level. He has done that. And it's kind of the same thing with coaches in college football and college basketball, like it is with minor league baseball players, where you can see, hey, I'm dominant in A ball, then I get up to double A ball and I'm dominant, and double A to triple A and I'm dominant. But all of a sudden, that triple A to the majors, and all of a sudden, I'm a quad A player, right? Like, all of a sudden, I was moving up like crazy. Now, suddenly, I'm hitting 230. And after a couple of years, I'm Brett Beatty. I'm going to get replaced, right? And that's the same thing, because you see that for coaches where, hey, I'll start out at a small school, I win. I go to a little bit bigger school, I win. I go to a little bit bigger school, maybe a power five, middle pack, I win. Then I get a big job and all of a sudden, oh no, that's the leap I can't make. And there's a lot of coach for every Urban Meyer. There's four or five, Kyle Whittinghams that are having difficulty, right? I mean, he's lost games. It's not like Michigan in the beginning of the season. They've lost to Notre Dame and Ohio State, right? Like they were dominated by Western Michigan and they lost in Minnesota for the first time since 1977. I mean, like inexcusable stuff.
5: And then the Gophers celebrated by bringing that trophy
4: And they all sang Mr. Brightside, like the entire stadium. I made sure to turn when it was on and Pam had left the room. And I'm like, oh my God, they're singing Mr. Brightside. I could hear Pam walking back in. I clicked over another game so fast.
5: But they went to the Vikings game to get celebrated. Yeah. In the post. Hey, here we are.
4: Yeah, we've
5: done some. Row the boat.
4: Yeah.
5: But yeah.
4: Here's our celebrity fans today. Hey, University of Minnesota. PJ Fleck, step up here.
5: It is a difficult spot. And look, a lot of it is also you lose control going to those bigger programs. Once upon a time, it was the other way.
4: Yeah.
5: That ain't the way it is anymore.
4: Now, there is to be fair, because I always want to be fair, is that it's not like this was something that happened right after the season. This was Michigan didn't think they were going to have to worry about this. Then the Sharon Moore situation happened. All of a sudden, they were stuck,
5: 100%,
4: right? And Winningham was leaving Utah. You had to find the best solution as to what was out there, right? Of course everybody wants to coach Michigan. Yeah, I'm sure they do. But at this point, everybody's got their coaches. People aren't leaving. What are you going to do? You went out and you got the best guy you could because Winningham is a pretty good coach. But now you're seeing this is why not every coach can keep jumping up levels and winning. The special guys can do that. The special ones can, but not everybody can. And it surprises me because I thought, well, coming in, he's got the talent. Nope. They are struggling so much. The offense is so bad. Everything is so bad right now.
5: Yeah. I mean, you go back to just the process. And as you said, you go through the full system. I mean, he was hired, you know, at the end of December. So you're still early in the process. So you have, it's not like a last second. Okay. He's out there. He's floating around. He's on spring break.
4: But that's a big month to go from we're having a new head coach to it. Like that's a whole month of where those guys are going to be available.
5: Well,
4: I'm going to leave and I can go here.
5: But fighting to keep recruits, trying to convince folks what their role is going to be going forward, your assistant coaches, all of those things that you have to build. I don't dismiss that at all, which is what I'm trying to say is maybe there's still another cycle to be had, but at least for this moment, he looks miserable.
4: Oh, yeah. Again, he looks like, why did I do this? If I could do this decision over again, I would just retire or stay, not come here.
5: And it starts with, unfortunately, you've got a decision at some point you got to make with your quarterback. I know you don't have a lot of experience, reps, anything behind Underwood, but outside of the game where he ran the ball 152 times.
4: You got Lloyd Carr's other grandkid. I mean, who knows if he's any good? By the way, how does CJ Carr end up at Notre Dame? I mean, it's Lloyd Carr's grandson. The guy won a national championship at Michigan. How does he wind up at Notre Dame?
5: Because Marcus Freeman said, this guy.
4: It doesn't make how do you get out? How do you not get that guy?
5: They didn't have an emphasis on quarterbacks back in the day.
4: He's going to be the number one pick in the draft.
5: Could very well
4: be. He could
5: win
4: the Heisman Trophy.
5: Yeah.
4: Hey, Lloyd, you got any other grandkids? Well, yeah, great. We'll take them. We'll take them. We'll take

0: in to keep the season alive. They're trailing in the best of five division series, 2-0 to the top seeded Brewers. And with the starters out, by the way, can I mention that ex-Dodger Dustin May was the starter for Milwaukee. He went just 3+ innings, 2 runs allowed. May of the Brewers in his final 3 starts regular season, just 7 1/3 innings total and 7 runs allowed. The Padres' Nick Pivetta, another short start, 4 1/3, 2 runs allowed. Last week, he went 3 1/3 against the Cubs. He's been very good since coming back in September from a forearm injury, 18 2/3 to close out the season, just 3 runs allowed, 18 strikeouts, but again, short starts for him. And yes, the bullpen will get worked a little more this evening. Meanwhile, the Dodgers are up 2-1 after a win in Atlanta, beating Chris Sale 3-1. Sale went just 5 innings, 95 pitches, allowing home runs in the 4th inning to Kike Hernandez and Freddie Freeman. After the 4th, the Dodger offense went 1-for-16. The Braves, with runners in scoring position, 0-for-6 tonight. The Dodgers, with runners in scoring position, without a hit in the first 3 games of the series, 0-for-13 total in those situations. But Yoshinobu Yamamoto was on the mound tonight and got the win for LA, 10 strikeouts in 7 innings. In fact, Yamamoto is the only pitcher in the history of the major leagues to earn the win in 5 straight postseason appearances while not allowing more than 1 run or more than 1 walk in any of the 5. And all 5 have come on the road for him. The 2 AL division series could each end on Wednesday. White Sox up 2-0, host Cleveland. Then Tampa Bay, leading 2-0, plays at the Yankees. Former Cleveland pitcher Sam McDowell died at the age of 84. Former Dodgers general manager Fred Clair passed away at age 91. NHL overtime wins for Toronto and Buffalo. Right now, Vegas leads 5-0 at Seattle, end of 2. Lionel Messi scored in his final game for Argentina, a penalty kick. He also had 2 assists. In a 3-0 victory over Benin in Buenos Aires, the U.S. men defeated Canada in Minnesota 1-0. And Ravens quarterback Lamar Jackson with the sprained ankle will not likely play Sunday night at Atlanta, according to NFL Network. So Tyler Huntley would start. And did you note this from Pro Football Talk? Case Keenum actually took the first snap of the last Bears game. Tyson Bagent was lined up at wide receiver.
1: Yeah, I know this, Steve.
2: Bears.
0: So it was clarified from the stat people of Elias Sports Bureau to the NFL that, yes, Keenum will be credited with the start and the win since he was the quarterback who took the first snap. If 2 quarterbacks are on the field for the first play, it's the one who takes the snap that's considered the starter. Now, Bagent's expected to start Sunday, but AP points out that's how Matt Castle got credited for a start with the Bills in the opener 2015. Tyrod Taylor was lined up as wide receiver. Castle wound up 1-0, 1 snap for the season for the Bills, and no passes. Back to you.
1: And a $5 million bonus because he started a game.
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1: 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The crown is yours. Well, coming up next, we say goodbye to an absolute legend who is saying farewell after tonight. Or is he? That's next. 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

0: Okay, clearly not a lot of bright side from Michigan Wolverines right now.
1: People falling for some faux accounts going on out there.
2: Padres lead the Brewers 3-2, still in the bottom of the fifth.
1: Yay!
2: This game is going forever. So we'll have more on this coming up in a few minutes. But tonight we wave goodbye, in theory, to Lionel Messi. The final game he is playing for Argentina. He had announced that the last World Cup was going to be his final World Cup, calling it the last tango for Argentina, his 126th goal, marking his 208th and final game with Argentina.
3: El Monumental en vilo. Sacan todos los celulares para firmar este momento y hacerlo eterno. Se viene Messi. ¡Gol! ¡Gol! De Lionel. Uno más. 126 con la camiseta de la selección. 126 veces de grito sagrado. 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
2: So there's your call. The final goal of Messi's international career, in theory, in a friendly tonight against Benin in Buenos Aires. The 10th minute of the game, they stopped the game and gave, you know, wearing number 10, gave him a standing ovation, and just an awesome, awesome moment for him.
1: So since it was in the 10th minute, is it fraudulent?
2: Oh, wow. Oh, why do you got to hate on Messi when he's allegedly playing in his final game?
1: He ain't going anywhere.
2: Now.
1: I mean, they had a flying jersey that was massive. They were being pulled along by a helicopter. Like, what the hell is that? Now, is it a bird? Is it a plane? No, it's a giant Messi jersey.
2: I say this because I would bet money, my own money, that he plays in the next World Cup. Right? Now, look at what's going on with Ronaldo right now, where he now has to apologize to his team because he was left off. He didn't get to play the last time Portugal was playing, and he is ending his career of playing a little bit less, a little bit less, a little bit less. It's ugly because he wants to keep playing. The team wants to move on, but when he plays, the team does okay, but it's clear they're ready to get to whatever is next for them, and Ronaldo is not part of that.
1: Well, because
2: right?
1: we talked about it a lot during the World Cup of where their shots and offensive execution was just that much better, and the flow was that much better when you didn't have to force feed him since he can't move.
2: Yeah. So you see, Messi, look, they have been joined at the hip for the last 15 years. Who's been the better player? Messi, Ronaldo, Messi, Ronaldo. Messi is seeing what's going on with Ronaldo and seeing how messy the end of Ronaldo's career is internationally, right? That it's now at the point where Portugal's going to say, we're not taking you, you're done. We're not the greatest player this country has ever known, and at worst, the second best player in the world the last two decades. We have no room for you. That's embarrassing, right? Messi sees this. He's not going to go along the same way. He's going to say, yes, I'm done, so we can be done. He'll keep playing in the MLS. Who knows where things are going to be in 3 years? Like, that's the whole thing. Who knows? But he's going to keep playing in the MLS, going to keep putting up highlights. Obviously, he's still a dominant player. And if the next World Cup comes up and through the coaching cycle, players, they reach out going, hey, you're still playing really well. Would you think about playing for us in the next World Cup? Messi will say yes, and then make that his last World Cup when he's in his early 40s. But he's not going to be told no. He knows I'm the biggest superstar in the world in soccer. I'm not going to be told no. I'm going to say I'm retiring. It doesn't need to be because he's not retiring from soccer. Mm-hmm. He's just retiring from the national team. He sees how it's going with Ronaldo, and he's saying, okay, I'll wait. If they don't ask me, done. I've retired. I retired 3 years ago. What do you want? I'll help coach. I'll be on TV. I'll sit next to Zlatan. He's a real tall guy. I'll be the short guy, whatever it is. But if I'm still playing well and Argentina still needs me, still needs a scorer, and they reach out, yes, then I'll play one more. Because who's going to get upset? Well, you already retired. No. You're back.
1: The beg to have him back.
2: He is
1: the broadcasting people will salivate because immediately sales go through the roof. for the national team, you got to score, even if he's just doing set pieces.
2: Yeah, he is not. And he's not going to come back just to play a little bit. It will be, will you come back and play the majority? Coming off the bench is fine, because that's what happens to players. And that when you're that good, but you're older, you don't play the entire game. And I think he's fine with that. You know, but if I'm coming off the bench in the 25th minute or the 30th minute, and I'm going to spend most of the first half getting my legs under me, the second half I'm at my best, like, yes, he'll absolutely do that. But he's got to be asked. And I'm not going to be someone that's going to be embarrassed because I see the way it's going for Ronaldo. That's not going to be me.
1: Right. You want someone holding the door open, begging you back, as opposed to slamming it on your ass and bolting it up.
2: Yeah. You know, he doesn't want to be
1: simple.
2: Gary Oldman in Air Force One. Get off my plane. I'm just kicking you off my plane till I can get you out of here.
1: If anybody could create me that GIF real fast, that'd be good.
2: Man.
1: Ronaldo getting kicked off a plane.
2: Yeah. I mean, just get off my plane. Get off my national team. They're playing the Argentinian anthem. They're booting him off the plane.
1: It's like Rickman, one, two. Oh, we dropped him before we were supposed to because we can get that honest terror reaction in Die Hard. Same thing. Yeah.
2: It's a no-lose situation for him. I'm retiring. I won the World Cup. We made it to the final this past year.
1: Everybody's sad that he leaves now. And the want to of what if. And then if he's still playing well and physically can go and they beg him back, he wins all over the place. Like, it's a no-loss situation for
2: him. Sure. Or you know, something changes on his birth certificate and say, hey, why don't you come play for the United States in the next World Cup? Hey, we just won another game tonight. We beat Canada. We're playing a bunch of 17-year-olds. Why don't you come play with us?
1: Come play alongside Sullivan?
2: I could do that. Hey, Xavier Tillman's pretty good. Yeah, I could do that. Sure, I could do that. Yeah, you want to come play for Poach? Yeah, we'll just fix that up, and I'll go play for you. Trust me. He'll play one more. If I had to bet, I would say he plays one more World
1: Cup. You and I will get to cover one more here on one Fox more. Sports Radio.
2: Exit, how about a Fresca? Exit, Swollen Dome. Jason Smith, Mike Harmon, live from the Fox Sports Radio studios. We got John Paul Morosi coming up in about 25 minutes. All the latest on Major League Baseball. Preview of tomorrow. Are we going to see the end of one or both series in the American League?
1: Yes.
2: But straight ahead, we get back into the biggest baseball story of the night, a controversy that is just starting to percolate. Fox. We are Fox
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20: The Padres lead top-seeded Milwaukee 3-2 in the bottom of the sixth. San Diego trying to keep its season alive, down 2-0 in the best-of-five division series. Padres closer Mason Miller is away on paternity leave. Jake Cronenworth with a solo homer in the fifth for the home team to regain the advantage. Earlier, the Dodgers were winners at Atlanta 3-1, beating Chris Sale, who allowed two homers in the fourth inning, one to Kike Hernandez, one to Freddie Freeman. Sale only lasted five innings, 95 pitches. The winning starter for the Dodgers was Yoshinobu Yamamoto. Seven innings, 10 strikeouts, 98 pitches. The save to Edwin Diaz. The Seattle Seahawks decided not to sign running back Joe Mixon after his physical. He's had a foot problem. The Seahawks got running back Dante McMillan, who was in Ravens training camp, and quarterback Lamar Jackson of the Ravens with the sprained ankle, not likely to play Sunday night. I'm Steve DeSager.
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0: 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Mike and I love putting out this content for you every single night. Bottom of the sixth inning.
1: Yay!
0: In the bottom of the sixth. Well, a half hour ago, it was in the fifth inning.
1: That fifth inning took forever, man.
0: This game is long, ooh, man.
2: Maybe they're just stalling for Mason Miller to get back.
0: Oh, they could be.
1: That's not a bad move. Hey, let's keep going to the pen.
2: We're up by a run. Let's stall.
0: Foul off a lot of pitches. Let's use all the challenges, whatever we need.
1: You know, that's not a bad strategy.
0: Thanks to a Jake Cronenworth home run, the Padres lead the Brewers 3-2 as the Padres bat in the bottom of the sixth inning. Again, this game began at 3 p.m. Our time, so it's entering its seventh hour of play tonight. So
1: it's good for Fox, though.
0: It's great
1: because you had the Dodger game with the Braves that leads right into this. I mean, that's like 14 hours of baseball.
0: Yeah, but at some point, don't you run out of commercials?
1: No.
0: Hey, listen, we're gonna get. Hey, call up the people at Chevy. Call up the people at Dodge. We're gonna give them a freebie. They're gonna get their commercial run again. Oh, that's awesome. That's great.
1: No freebie. Hey, you want bonus time? Yes. All right. This is what it is. If it airs the eighth time.
0: Now, a quick funny story coming into this game. So William Contreras, who's got a home run tonight for the Brewers, led the majors this year in most innings caught with over 1,000.
1: Reminding me that I need to go get highlighters.
0: He did a podcast going ahead of game three in which they were asked, hey, any teams you would never sign with in free agency? And right away he said, there's only two teams I wouldn't sign with, the Mets and the Yankees. And you're like, well, wait, what? Why? What happened? Is it, the market in New York?
1: Sure.
0: He goes, the taxes are too big. It's like 52%. They take everything. I would never sign with a New York team. And I'm like, oh, all right.
1: There's something to be said for that.
0: Maybe that's the Knicks are telling Kat, listen, we're going to give you that money, but it's just, they're just going to take it away. Taxes are going to take it away. So yeah, the less money you take, the less money they take away in taxes. So I know you want $275 million, but they'll take more in taxes away. If you want $200 million, they'll take less away in taxes. Just think about that.
1: As I start looking up the Wisconsin state income tax.
0: Oh, man.
1: Let's see. Four tax brackets ranging from 3.5 to 7.6. Yeah,
0: 52%.
1: Well, yeah. Sounds about right. We're in California. Who keeps taking all my money?
0: Yeah. I mean, it's not quite 52%, but it is. Yeah.
1: It gets hefty. More taxes. Well, add that to your federal number. It gets pretty high.
0: I'm not signing with any New York team because I'm not paying that much in taxes. That was the whole big Jacob DeGrom thing, which was, leaving New York because, all big taxes and Texas where, hey, I'm good. It's my money.
1: No state income tax. I mean, there's something to be said for that. Like,
0: everything.
1: For folks that dismiss that, it's foolhardy. Right. When folks would walk across the street or they drive around a neighborhood, there's apps to save you 8 cents a gallon on gas, but several million dollars of tax savings. Yeah, no, but an athlete would never do that.
0: Yeah,
1: sure.
0: I can say, so here's all the money. It's like the agent gets out a scale and says, okay, here's the money that you would be losing. And they put it on the scale and the scale gets really bad. But if you signed here, the money comes off this guy. Oh, okay. That's where I want to go. Yeah, I'm going.
1: No, it's a pretty easy, mental math thing or let's do a visual.
0: 100%.
2: Jason, pretty sure DeGrom left the Mets because they suck. Not
0: because
2: of taxes.
0: DeGrom left the Mets because honestly, I think he was mad that the Mets didn't pay him nearly what he was worth, and instead he went to a team and made a lot of money for not making a lot of starts. That's what's going. Now the Padres have just taken a 4-2 lead over Milwaukee. A broken bat grounded a short, and it's hard to tell if the bat got in the way of the ball or got in way of the play, but it was a bad throw to first, and I think it's going to be ruled an error, and the Padres, Bogaerts scores with the fourth run of the game. This is a broken bat that flies out towards shortstop, and Bogaerts gets in the way of the ball. So it's a tough play to see. And the throw to first is not great.
1: Yeah,
0: like the throw to first is not great, and it's not scooped by Bowers. So instead, it is a fourth run for the Padres. Yeah, he really did a split in the air, and the ball went under him. Yeah, I mean, the bat almost hit him. It was it's a really weird play. Like, the bat almost hits him, and then the ball, and he kind of gets caught looking when he's throwing to first base, and the throw is off, and just a really
1: weird
0: play. Yeah. Pratt just, you know, I get that he had a lot of stuff going on, but he's still enough time to make a clean throw. He does not. And so Andujar winds up being safe at first base as well. So now Padres lead a 4-2 as they continue to bat in the bottom of the sixth inning. So
1: sixth inning, plenty of baseball on the board.
0: One thing we know, no matter how late this game goes tonight, the big controversy of the night, the Padres are without closer Mason Miller, not because he was bad in the last game and got beat, but because he is on the paternity list. His wife went into labor with their first child earlier today. He had said, I'm not missing the birth of my first child. He is away from the team. He's been replaced on the roster. He misses, paternity leave allows you to miss between 1 and 3 days. So he's definitely missing today. Is he missing tomorrow? We don't know. We don't have an update if his wife had the baby or not. And so this has now become a thing. And Mason Miller, should he stay with his team? The first thing I want to say is this, is that, like, okay, this is a unique situation, and we can come up with whatever solution we want to on this. Like, if she went in labor early Tuesday, right, early in the afternoon, this game started 6 o'clock, it's 9 o'clock at night, did you need to replace him? Or could you have just said, hey, come to the ballpark if your wife has the baby, and maybe you'll pitch, right? Like, come to the – like, would you rather replace him with somebody that's not good enough to be on your roster to begin with? Because you're going to have enough pitchers. You will use enough pitchers. It will be fine. You're not going to use 27 pitchers tonight. You'll be able to do that. Would you rather have him replaced by a guy that is not good enough to be on the roster? Or would you rather leave it open and say, hey, listen, if your wife has the kid, then come after, right? Come after. Because all you're doing is sitting in the bullpen. He'd still just be sitting in the bullpen now anyway. It's 9 o'clock at night. Now, I don't know how long labor is. Again, we don't have an update on if she's had the baby or not. But, like, I don't know that I that wouldn't have been my solution if I were the Padres. Yeah, dude, come. If you don't come, don't worry about it. We got it. We'll figure it out. We'll figure it out without you. It's okay. It's one game. It's one day. Go be there. It's going to be the memory of your life having a kid. Go there. And if you can get here, great. If you can't, you can't. And we understand. But maybe you can, because I would rather have that be a potential solution of, oh, maybe we'll have Mason Miller at the end rather than we don't have him and I'm moving some guys around and do it. Like, I would want to throw it out there that maybe he gets to the ballpark and maybe we can use him.
1: Maybe the labor goes smoothly, quickly, mom and baby check out, and it's like, all right, everything's good, you're going to rest, you're in the nursery, get the police escort back to the stadium. Because this gets multiplied. Because Max Fried, tomorrow's starter for the Yankees, is also expecting a child here any day now.
0: Yeah, but they could get eliminated before the game starts tomorrow. Oh, is that too soon for the Yankees? Too soon.
1: Quote, I'd like to not get into the personal stuff, but that's true. It's not going to affect what happens tomorrow. That was him in his presser earlier today. So you've got two guys. So it's the war of the worlds for folks in terms of their philosophies. But yeah, for the Padres, you know, Mason Miller, obviously huge and has been a massive star for them this year. What, the ERA of about 1.7.
0: He's been Rivera dominant this year. That's how good he's been.
1: Until
0: he's been like Mariano Rivera.
1: Yeah.
0: Yeah. That's why people are going crazy. Oh, they must be stealing pitches. They must have been doing it because he doesn't get beat. Like, that's how good he is. The fact that he gives up the game-winning hit in the ninth inning, it's, oh, no. They must have cheated because he doesn't get beat. That's how good
1: he is. I've seen articles posted that have, like, screenshots of like 45, 50 frames of him from the time he gets the ball back from the catcher to the next delivery. Of like, as you can see here, it's like, come on now, what are we doing? What are we doing? But yeah, this one should not be a controversy at all. But it is it's an issue here as you're talking about being on the paternity list that set the interwebs on fire. Yeah. Right. But here we are. I mean, it's only the sixth inning. There's still a lot
0: time.
1: Of baseball.
0: Now, once you get on the paternity list, you can't come back.
1: No, of course.
0: But I would have not put him on it. I would have just said, okay, we're good. Get to the game whenever you can. All right. Cool. Just like it's a youth game. Hey, so it's my sister's bar mitzvah and my sister's bat mitzvah, because I want to get it right. My sister's bat mitzvah. It's at 2:30. Well, the game's at 4. Yeah, I don't know. Okay, listen, I'll plan on you for the second half. Okay, that's great. That's great. You do it just like that. Just like
1: bat,
0: it's a youth game.
1: Yeah, no. Hey, when you get there, you'll sub in. Sure. It'll be great.
0: Yeah, it'll be fine. You can do that. You can do it.
1: Yeah, going in a roster spot short. What do you got? You got an empty spot for him on the bench. Yeah. If he makes it, great.
0: Now, the other part of this is the controversy, which, depending how this game goes, is going to be, should he have been at the game? Why was he with his wife? He should have been at the game. He's getting paid a lot of money to come to the game. Like, why? How does he do that? His team has been working for this for an entire season, and their backs are to the wall. And it's pretty easy, right? Like, you know, the big fan of the TV show West Wing I am. There was a episode where Bartlett's running for re-election, and it's the debate against, and he's having it against James Brolin, not Josh Brolin, his dad. And they're running, and basically the whole episode is they're looking for a 10-word answer on why I want to be president. And like the whole episode, they're trying to find the 10-word answer, mm-hmm. and they realize they can't. It's a whole big thing. But like, I was thinking about that because I go, this is very easy. I have a 10 to 20 word answer on this controversy. The only people that think this is a big deal are well over the age of 50. That's it. Because this generation doesn't think that way. Family is first. And that's how it goes, right? The way you and I growing up, it's always whatever you could do to play, whatever you could do to play. And I get it, right? Our affiliate director, Kurt Kretschmar, sent us an email today when the story broke. He sends us stuff all the time saying, hey, here's something. Oral Hershiser induced labor for one of his children a bunch of years ago rather than miss a playoff game. And I'm like, that's an awesome story. I thanked him for sending it because this is something that happened 35 years ago when this is what you did. This is what the game is the most important thing. I don't need to be here for this. I can come and see my kid whenever. I'll see my wife whenever. That's not how it is now, right? And every generation has things they do better than the last generation. They have things the other generations do better. One thing that this generation does better, hey, they understand, as long as it's not, hey, my family's all lunatics and I don't talk to them because they're all just insane. Like, hey, my family is my most important thing. So, yeah, this is not really a choice for me.
1: See,
0: this is
1: not really a choice. I think it's less that it's family's that important, is that the work isn't important, and they're not married to their jobs.
0: I'm here, like last
1: generation's work.
0: But this is a big job. It's got a lot of responsibility.
1: I'm just saying, in terms of you went to the generational thing versus the player.
0: Yeah, but overall, I think that's the way it is. Yeah, it's more of an emphasis toward, for whatever reason, it's more of an emphasis towards family, which is more important than the job. That's just the way Gen Z is. That's the way the kids are coming up now. And so that's why I think this is like a non-starter for any. Oh, look, listen, I'm telling you, listen to everybody that's going to have a problem with this. I'm telling you this, and I'm over 50, you're over 50. Everybody that's got a problem with it is well over the age of 50, right? They're over the age because it's going to be this is the way it should always be. That's not the way it is now. This is a decision I would make. Yeah. Okay. Because it's pretty unique where I could say it's not I can make this in a vacuum. It's game 3 of the LDS. Where you may not even need me. It's not game 7 of the World Series. Right? This is where you might, and it's my kid. So yeah, I'm going to choose this. And that's a pretty easy decision. Exit out by Fresca, exit Swollen Dome. Jason Smith, Mike Harmon live from the Fox Sports Radio studios. We got more on this story coming up next. John Paul Morosi, MLB Network Insider. What we have seen so far from the Dodgers, from the Braves, is tomorrow the last games we'll see for the Yankees and the Guardians. Keep it right here. All the postseason drama is next. Jason and Mike, Fox Sports Radio.
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0: 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Again, just search Jason Smith and Mike Harmon, wherever you get your podcast. You'll find today's full show and a best of version posted right after we get off the air. The Padres get out of the 7th inning with the lead intact. It's a 4-3 lead for San Diego over Milwaukee again. Two more innings, they will not have Mason Miller, who is not with the team on the paternity list with his wife going into labor for his first child earlier today. Joining us now to break it all down, what we saw with the Dodgers, what we'll see tomorrow in the American League, is a man joining us right now from the Padres bullpen as he is closing for the Padres tonight.
1: How about that?
0: In Mason Miller's place, former high school quarterback. Turned MLB Network insider extraordinaire, John Paul Morosi, joins us now. John Paul, can you hear us from the bullpen?
29: Good evening from Petco Park. No, I'm actually, in fairness, here in the Midwest, your Midwestern correspondent was in Cleveland yesterday for the American League Division Series. But I tell you what, this game tonight in San Diego, it has the feel of a World Series game. The back and forth. You can tell the atmosphere is coming right through the television. Adam Amin's doing a great job on the calls. He always does. But just the number of moments, the Cronenworth home run, the escape by Rodriguez in the last half inning, and, of course, the subplot of the Padres not having Mason Miller. So for all these reasons, it is, I think, one of my favorite games of the playoffs so far.
0: All right, so let's deal with the Mason Miller stuff. It's, again, 4-3. Seventh inning. He's on the paternity list, which means he misses at least one game, could miss up to 3 days. When I see this, John Paul, I go, I don't think this is going to be that big a kind. I know people are talking about it now, but I really feel like this generation, Gen Z, this is the decision that's made. You know, you're choosing family. I'm choosing to be with my family for my firstborn child. It's not like you and I growing up in the generation of it's anything you can do to play and your family takes a back seat. Like, I don't know that in the end, the people that aren't going to be most upset about this are all in their 50s and 60s.
29: Correct. It's a non-issue for me. And in terms of it being anything that is, that's a topic of discussion, because in my view, and this is, you know, as a father, I look at it this way too. You're going to be a dad much longer than you're going to be a Major League Baseball player. And this is very important, this baseball game tonight, but it's not more important than family. And I think that whatever you have to do to fulfill your obligations to your family, first and foremost, is is I think what you've got to do and got to take care of. And you're always going to remember where you were when your first child was born. And that's, I think you want where you were to be there when it happened. And, just as speaking as a father. So I totally get it. I understand that it's different when you're the closer of a team in the playoffs than when you're doing almost any other job that exists. But to me, I think Mason Miller's making the right decision. And I think the way the Padres are supporting him is also the right decision. And who knows? I mean, we're watching this all unfold in real time. It might end up working out perfectly for San Diego at the end. Maybe he's even more rested than you thought for the game tomorrow, and we'll see how it all plays out. But I think you're right. It's a very accurate assessment that we have not even heard too much, at least, of the requisite commentary on social media that you sometimes hear. I think we've just evolved as a sports community and evolved in a good way, in my view, to support him and his family. And then whenever he's ready to pitch again, he's back. I think it's a very healthy and productive way to look at it.
1: Another guy in a similar circumstance has to try to save a season tomorrow, JP, as Max Fried takes the mound for the Yankees. Do they stave off elimination?
29: I think they do. They played in game two, Mike, about as poorly as you could play. When you're a good team, to struggle on that level and just not have it, I think defensively more than anything else, and the Rays pitch well, we know that, but you've got to give yourself a chance. And the Yankees didn't, in my opinion, just based on how they were not playing well defensively. Obviously, the offensive side of things in game one was a big topic. So I think they'll bounce back. The lineup should, in my view, look a little bit different. If I'm the Yankees, I find a way to get Jose Caballero into this lineup. He's had such good numbers against the Rays traditionally, his former team. I want to see that energy in there. I might even find a way to get Volpe in there as well. There are some different options that Boone can go to. There's not many of them, but he does have some. And so I would encourage, if I was asked, the Yankees to shake it up a little bit, play maybe a little bit more of an athletic group of players and try to get something started on the bases in your home ballpark. Use the crowd to your advantage. But I think we all know that crowd in the Bronx, if they get down early, oh my goodness, that can turn on you very, very quickly. So I think it's a little trite to say, oh, it's important to score early. I think for the Yankees, it is really important for them to just alleviate some of the tension and just get back to playing Yankees baseball.
1: Can we just put a pin on the predictive for a second here, JP? From an organizational standpoint, remember the meltdown in the World Series against the Dodgers, and now they've ranked bottom five, bottom six in defense two straight years. Playoffs, that comes back to bite you. And it did so yesterday in a big way. So organizationally, who has to take the fall for that?
29: Well, and it's a good point, Mike, because this really can't happen. I don't understand when you look at it, and I guess I get it on some level, that you're talking about building a team for the long journey of 162, and yet you see the teams that have success this time of year. The Dodgers are a much sounder defensive team than the Yankees. I really don't think that at this moment, at least, that Brian Cashman is in any kind of jeopardy or that Boone is. But I think you've got to take a really robust look at maybe some of the underlying, maybe some of the coaching, maybe even some of the minor league side of things. But to be fair, a lot of the errors, and while Lombard was in the middle of a couple plays here the last couple days, a lot of the errors are from some of the more veteran players that honestly are not exactly recent products from the farm system. So I get the question, and I think they'd have to make some changes, especially in light of the context of what happened 2 years ago. But I continue to believe that Cashman and Boone are likely to be back in their respective roles for next season. And especially because I think as you talk about, it's not an accident in my view that we don't have a ton of turnover right now, right ahead of the CBA conversation and where we're at with a potential work stoppage. I think teams will probably default towards keeping your existing group in place. And I think the Yankees, even if they lose tomorrow in game three, they are more than likely to stay the course with the group they've got.
0: John Paul Morosi, MLB Network Insider, our guest, Jason Smith, Mike Harmon, live from the Fox Sports Radio studios. All right, let's get to the Dodgers and the Braves. The Dodgers with a huge effort today. There's so many different angles and storylines on this game. But let's start with Shohei Ohtani. Clearly, he is not right. He has said he's not going to be healthy for the playoffs. His timing is bad. You saw his swings. Chris Sale is throwing sweepers 10 feet outside the strike zone, and Ohtani is waving at them. He got dropped to fifth in the lineup. How long can the Dodgers exist and continue to move on if you're getting this version of Shohei Ohtani?
29: Yeah, it's a great question, Jason. I think that so clearly they're up 2-1 right now. So that they've been able to overcome it. Pages has struggled as well, of course, offensively for a good portion of this postseason so far, and really at the end of the regular season too. This is not one of these juggernaut Dodger teams that is inevitable. I think they're a little bit vulnerable. I think that we saw in game three the ability of this team to still overcome it. I don't know how much further they're going to drop him though in the lineup. But the tricky part of it is in young Josue DePaula, they've got a guy that they feel really good about. It's just a question of, are you going to actually bench Shohei? Would you actually do that? And I don't see that as being a valid option, just given who he is, given what he means to the team, given what he means to the sport. Again, I suppose you could make an argument, and maybe there would be a way to save face, if you will, if the decision was made that, hey, physically he can't do it, and maybe he actually did, tweak something today, for example, during the course of the game. But I think he's a really hard guy to sit or drop further down from fifth without him saying, hey, it's time. I mean, the silver lining, though, is that they've got a guy in DePaul that they, I think, would like to get some more at-bats for. Do I think they can win the World Series with this version of Ohtani? I think it's going to become a challenge. And here's the irony, is that we've talked so much, there's been so much conversation, oh, the National League is far superior. Well, let's think about this. What if the Dodgers make it? Ohtani's obviously compromised in the World Series, and then the Rays or the White Sox or the Guardians or the Yankees end up winning this thing. It would just sort of turn the whole narrative of the season upside down. But then again, my friends, that's what sometimes happens in October.
1: Yeah, see, as you alluded to, the White Sox playing the Dodgers for it all.
0: it's 1959.
1: Newcomb and Espino tomorrow. Right, yep. Get-ins 375, JP. President Obama or Oprah or someone is the special guest to throw out first pitch. Closing it out at home. I got goosebumps just thinking about that, JP.
29: It really is special, Mike. And I was glad I had a chance to watch your team play in person yesterday and get a chance to see why they have become so special. And certainly it is not a team of superstars. It's a team of really good baseball players, a team of very selfless professionals and competitors when you look at what they've been able to do. So I'm a fan of the way this team plays. And I love the answer Sean Burke gave me yesterday about how connected this team is and how he feels like it's like as though he got all of his buddies together. They just made a baseball team and all of a sudden, oh, we're in the major leagues now. And, oh, we're came away from making the ALCS. So I love it when you can tell how much a team enjoys playing the game. The White Sox enjoy playing the game. Now the pitching side of things, how creative they've been. I do wonder a bit about how sustainable it is. They've certainly taken very smart advantage of the off days. So you get them in a best of seven, it might be a different story, but man, offensively, great at bat from Montgomery, great at bat from Mydroth, of course. Great at bat, I think earlier on in that game as well. You look at what Vargas has done, what Murakami has done. Guys, I like the way this team plays ball, and they're winning over a lot of fans across the country and across the world with how they're playing.
0: Now, John Paul, final question. I'm going to put you on the spot. Who's better, Sean Burke, relief pitcher, Sean Burke, former Whalers goalie?
29: Now, there you go. So Sean Burke's the goalie, and this is where you know, as I've gotten to know this young Chicago team, I've had to learn a bit more about some of the players, and you think about ways to remember names easily. Whenever I hear that name, Sean Burke, I think about those beautiful, resplendent Hartford Whalers uniforms. Sean Burke has gone on to a career in management, actually, in the NHL. So with Hockey Canada, with the NHL, I might give a little bit of an edge to Sean Burke just based on the diversity of his career. How about that?
1: The director of goaltending for the Vegas Golden Knights.
29: Told you. For one of the better teams in the NHL. I knew you'd be running with that one, so I've got him as a – and at some point we need to have a photo of the two of them together. That's going to be the goal.
0: He's on Twitter at John Morosi. That is at John Morosi. Four games tomorrow. I know you're getting ready to head out to cover the NLCS. You up for talking about this tomorrow night with us?
29: Let's do it, my friends. Tomorrow has a chance to be one of the best days of the entire month when you look at the potential of four playoff games, all consequential. So let's do it. We'll talk to you tomorrow.
0: All right. There goes John Paul Morosi, everybody. And your number one, Sean Burke. That's how they always say it in Hartford. They always say. And in goal, your number one, Sean Burke.
1: Is that a bad way to go?

0: I think Rich Gossage might be coming in the ninth inning.
1: Get the ninth out and win the ninth inning out to win the pennant, against the Cubs.
0: But I think Kirk Gibson's going to be batting for the Brewers. Oh, is that too soon?
1: Yeah,
0: and then
1: Vin Scully says, and there it goes! It's the old Tiger Stadium call. Well, it is 4-3 San Diego over Milwaukee in the top of the eighth. This is a Padres team that this past month was 19-3. Until this past weekend, with the two crushing losses in Milwaukee and a chance of getting swept in this division series if they can't hold this lead tonight. Brewers 2-0 for the moment. By the way, this postseason, when a team scores at least 4 runs, said teams are undefeated so far at 13-0. It's a 4-3 wow. Padre lead against Milwaukee in the eighth. And how they got the lead was Jake Cronenworth, solo homer in the fifth. They tacked on a run on a throwing error in the sixth inning, making it 4-2. It's now 4-3 because of the Christian Yelich RBI single in the seventh.
0: His first RBI in the playoffs in 8 years.
1: That's just
0: he hasn't knocked in a run since 2018 in the playoffs.
2: Well, they had to name him captain for him to come through.
1: And they've been nothing but in the playoffs pretty much every year for the past decade.
0: Kike Hernandez had more RBIs today than he's had in the last 8 years.
1: You know, there was a great Kike Hernandez stat. The stat people, MLB at Inside Edge, talked about this home run that he had off Chris Sale in Atlanta tonight. That Chris Sale in his career has thrown almost 1,000 changeups down and in, had only allowed a home run on one of them until Kike Hernandez belted it out in the fourth inning.
0: Honestly, it's like he was sitting on it. Like that the way he reacted after that swing and the bat flip, like he was sitting on that changeup down and in. He was sitting on it.
1: And Hernandez said afterwards he kept throwing it. Yeah. So maybe that was on the pitcher.
0: It's like the Crash Davis. He starts me off with a deuce. I'm taking him downtown.
1: Freddie Freeman also with a home run in that fourth inning. So 3-1 Dodgers at Atlanta tonight to go up 2-1 in their best of 5. And Chris Sale took the loss. 5 innings of work, 95 pitches. The winner was Yoshinobu Yamamoto. Add him to the list of Dodger pitchers who've had a postseason start of 7 innings or more, 10 strikeouts or more, and allowing just 1 run or less. Blake Snell did that last year. Sandy Koufax twice in his Dodger career. Clayton Kershaw did that 3 times in his great Dodger career in the postseason. Don Newcomb once also, by the way. And yes, the 2 AL division series could each end on Wednesday. And yes, as we mentioned last night, still a chance of 4 different playoff games on the Wednesday schedule. A possible tropical storm could impact Saturday night's Georgia at Alabama college football game. Former coach Dennis Franchione died at the age of 75, known for his years at TCU. In an NHL late game, just final, Vegas wins at Seattle 6-2. Overtime victories for Toronto and Buffalo. Back to you.
0: Thank you, Steve-O. The Jason Smith Show with Mike Harmon live from the Fox Sports Radio studios. We got more baseball on the way. Big stuff out of the Dodgers, Braves, but coming up next, 2 NFL teams under the spotlight for reasons you don't really think they would be. That's next. 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

0: This is one of my favorite bets I ever won when I was a kid.
1: You were the Catman?
0: Yeah, Catman. Yeah, because we're watching Role Models is on one of the TVs. Role Models and the Padres and the Brewers. That's what's on our TVs right now.
1: Well, add a little bit of L.A. Yeah. Kings hockey, and we've got a full night of sporting action.
0: Kiss my Anthea.
1: Yes, right.
0: When I was a kid in high school, you know, and Kiss was a big deal. And they had already been a big deal, right?
1: Sure.
0: I remember I argued with one of my friends. We're talking about rock and roll all night. And he's saying, Paul Stanley, Paul Stanley. I go, Paul Stanley doesn't sing this song. What are you talking about? I go, Gene Simmons sings this song. No, he does. You know what you're talking about, Jason. You know what you're talking about. You're talking about. I go, what do you want to bet? I'll bet you $20 right now. Gene Simmons sings this song. No, it's Paul Stanley, and he sings it all. I go, let's bet. And finally, he said, yeah, I'll bet. Fine. I go, here's my $20. Put $20 up right now. And I forget how we did. I think we went. I said, let's go. And we either went to the record store or we did somehow. I don't know, because you couldn't. There's no computers or anything. But we found it. Okay, here it was. I think my friend held the money. And then we go, here it is. Lead singer Gene Simmons. I was so happy to take that money. I almost wanted to just burn the $20 bill and just go, yeah, I'm just happy to win because you're a lunatic and a meathead. I was so happy to win that bet.
1: Well, it's showing the sign of the time that you use the term meathead. Representing it here on Fox Sports Radio.
0: So we got more baseball on the way. However, big football news today, and under the umbrella, because we're full of positivity, a couple of teams dealing with a little bit of difficulty coming off of this week in the NFL that are in way less trouble than you think. Less trouble, not more trouble.
1: Hey, you say you got
0: less
1: trouble.
0: Less trouble with a capital T that rhymes with P. Two teams that you think are in more trouble than they are. Number one, the Ravens. We find out today that Lamar Jackson has a very tiny, small chance of playing next week, but probably not. And he's probably out a couple of weeks. Doesn't matter. Okay, this Ravens team they almost kind of remind me of the Bears, where no matter who plays quarterback, you see how solid they are everywhere else. Derrick Henry is still Derrick Henry. Zay Flowers has become a huge weapon when they get him the football. Like, this is not going to be a case of the Ravens are going to struggle without Lamar Jackson. They're going to continue to win games, and it might not be quite like the Bears, but they're going to continue to win games without him, and we're going to start saying, okay, when we talk about the teams at the very top of the NFL, this decision, this conversation, which is going to involve the Chiefs and the Bears, yes, the Ravens are right up there. They're making that move ahead of the, hey, potential really good teams. And sometimes you need to see it without a quarterback. Without him, they'll still be fine.
1: Well, it'll be interesting the next couple of weeks, right? Because you have Atlanta this week, suddenly resurgent Atlanta behind the Robinsons. Well, Robinson and
0: the
1: Robinson.
0: B. Robinsons.
1: Junior.
0: B. Robinsons.
1: Yeah. And Michael Penix Jr., who is efficient. Not great, but they ran the ball like a sledgehammer against the Saints. But then you have divisional games against the upstart, tied for the division lead, Cleveland Browns.
0: Mm-hmm.
1: And everybody's
0: minus 18 on the season for point total. They're 3-1, they're minus 18.
1: It's wonder how that works, isn't it? And then you got the Cincinnati Bengals, who everybody thought was great, and now they're trying to sign guys off the street.
0: Whew.
1: In terms of, they're going to bring back Pickens and some other guys.
0: You're going to bring back Carl Pickens. He was on my very first fantasy team, Carl Pickens.
1: Yeah, no, absolutely. I'm so happy. Going all the way back. But, yeah, I mean, should they be able to weather the storm? Sure. Defense is pretty good. You've got
0: schedule's advantageous, too.
1: Yeah. I mean, they're not playing any world beaters, but certainly you can weather the storm and still be battling and just let Lamar heal, because you ain't going anywhere unless he's 100%.
0: The Ravens are just fine.
1: Come on, it's Snoop Hundley.
0: Yeah, he'll be fine too. I mean, it's not going to be where, hey, Case Keenum and Tyson Bagent play and they're scoring 35 points, but it will be enough and they will win games. We're going to say, wow, the Ravens are really solid all around.
1: Well, you know why? Because they've got Declan Doyle. He's part of the Ben Johnson tree.
0: The other team that you think has more problems than they do, because they came back down to earth, they lost on Sunday. I knew that was going to happen. The Raiders have way less problems than you think. They nearly pulled the upset over the Chiefs, and you watch the Raiders, and they kind of have something going on. You can tell. For Kirk Cousins, maybe it's as simple as when you're in your late 30s, and you have a devastating injury, maybe you need a full year to come back from it, because that's happened with Aaron Rodgers and the Jets, because Kirk Cousins is slinging it around like it's 5 years ago. He's got two incredible weapons at tight end. Doesn't matter that your wide receivers are all terrible, and you're thinking, okay, maybe we can go get Tim Brown back. But between Bowers and Mayer, the offense is moving. Their defense is playing good enough. The only thing I can say is would make them even more dangerous. They got to figure out a way to run the football, because Ashton Gentry just is not getting it done. And when you have a couple of guys who are getting carries, one guy's averaging 6 yards a carry, one guy's averaging 3 yards a carry, who has averaged 3 yards a carry since he came into the league last year. Okay, I don't know how much longer Ashton Gentry has to have 15 carries for 50-yard games before the Raiders say, you know what, we got to go someplace else. If they could run the football of just a little bit more consistently, like, look out. Like, this is a Raiders team that cannot just continue to compete, but can take off. They do not have a lot of problems.
1: Mike Washington Jr. going to see more of a role, that fourth-round pick out of Arkansas. We had him. He was one of those guys to watch in the preseason. Explosiveness, big play, capable, and averaging a yard and a half more per carry than Gentry is. Last year, a lot of it was, well, he's getting hit in the backfield. That's not the case anymore.
0: No.
1: He's just not explosive, and he's indecisive getting to the line of scrimmage, which is really the only negative you can take. Kubiak's got this team playing pretty well. I think they should go into the marketplace. I don't know that Tim Brown's the answer, but they definitely need a receiver other than Tucker.
0: I mean, the Raiders. I go back and I go, what are the Jets doing? The Raiders don't have a lot of problems.
1: Well, you don't have Tom Brady.
0: The Raiders and the Browns, these teams don't have a lot of problems, but my team does. All the bottom feeder teams year after year after year, even the Arizona Cardinals don't have problems like this. We have
1: 18 minutes of possession this week, though, buddy.
0: I'll tell you, man. Hey, 30 seconds in the first quarter, 45 seconds in the fourth quarter. Why not?
1: How about that?
0: Exit out by Fresca. Exit Swollen Dome coming up next. We get back into the biggest baseball story of the day. And are we going to see this NLDS extended by a game between the Brewers and the Padres? Fox. We are Fox
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17: Ninth against top-seeded Milwaukee, 4-3. It's one out in the ninth, and closer Mason Miller of San Diego is away on paternity leave. Also apparently not available, although he's at the stadium, lefty Adrian Morejon. So they're asking a starter, Michael King, to pitch the eighth and ninth innings to close out a win. Right now, 4-3, San Diego over the Brewers in the top of the ninth, one out, one on for Milwaukee. Dodgers took a 2-1 lead in their best of five, winning at Atlanta 3-1 over Chris Sale, who went 5 innings, 95 pitches, the win to Yoshinobu Yamamoto, 7 innings, 10 strikeouts. In the late NHL game, minute to go, Florida leads 2-1 at LA. Vegas was a 6-2 winner at Seattle. Overtime wins for Toronto and Buffalo. The Seattle Seahawks decided not to sign running back Joe Mixon after a physical. I'm Steve DeSager.
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1: Yeah, deep into the night.
0: Padres and the Brewers entering the top of the third inning right now. Okay, it is the top of the ninth. High drama happening. Of course, no Mason Miller available in this game because he's on the paternity list. Talked about that a lot tonight. Padres trying to hold on and stay alive in the NLDS. They have a 4-3 lead. But Milwaukee has two on and one out in the ninth. However, Christian Yelich has grounded into a double play to end it. Michael King on his 40th pitch of the night.
1: The smile on his face after that ground
0: the
1: ball.
0: The 40th pitch of the night. A grounder to short. Bogert takes it himself, steps on the bag, throws to first. The Padres get the final out. They win it 4-3. They survive another day. But wow, their pitching is gassed. I believe Steve DeSager has this. Randy Jones is starting the game tomorrow for San Diego. Cy Young Award winner, Randy Jones, starting tomorrow.
1: Well, yeah, double barrel action up in the pen, including Joe Musgrove.
0: Yeah,
1: Joe. One of the it was all hands on deck. They were throwing feverishly as King's pitch total kept rising up. We mentioned Yelich with the first RBI in the postseason since 2018, but a hard hit ball played perfectly. That's normally a single or a diving attempt by short, but they've got him shifted towards the bag. He goes down and corrals it, takes it himself.
0: Andy Benes also is in contention to start tomorrow.
1: How about that?
0: Yeah, Andy Benes.
1: You got a bunch of those 89 Topps cards just sitting around?
0: Yeah. Andy Benes, Jake Peavy unavailable for tomorrow. Oh, Eric Schau, Steve DeSager jumping Eric Schau. Gave up that big hit to Pete Rose and sat down on the mound. They're just going to celebrate Pete Rose with a sit here.
2: Jason, Andy Ashby's on line one.
0: Oh, wow. What about Alan Ashby? Is he on the line too? I'll talk to anybody. How about Ashby? I'm out of Ashby's.
1: Is that
0: I'm
1: it?
0: Out of famous Ashby's, I think.
1: Famous Ashby's.
0: People in, I said Alan Ashby, Steve-O. I said, we said all the baseball Ashby's. We covered all the baseball Ashby's.
1: Ashby Florence, who's evidently a TikTok comedian.
0: I used to work with a guy at KABC named Joe Ashby, who was a producer.
1: Oh, how about Hal Ashby?
0: Oh, Hal Ashby, sure.
1: Harold and Maude.
0: And Aaron Ashby. Okay, we got, so there's more. There's a few more.
1: W. Ross Ashby, English psychiatrist and cybernetics pioneer.
0: Now I want you to give me an Ashby who spells his name A-S-H-B-E-E. I want that Ashby now.
2: Careful, Mike. It's a work computer.
0: Not with a Y.
1: Is he taking me down a wrong rabbit hole
2: don't
1: here?
2: Do it. I'd say call Kevin Brown, but you know.
0: Oh, too soon.
1: There's Barry Ashby.
0: Yeah. Oh, Barry Ashby. Yeah.
1: Canadian ice hockey player.
0: Sure.
1: There's a Charles Ashby. Yep. He was a designer, architect, and arts and crafts entrepreneur in England.
0: Okay.
1: There's another guy, an English merchant, writer, and bibliographer, Henry Spencer Ashby. And then Ian Ashby, an English footballer.
0: Yeah, okay. How many innings if you decide to go a different way and say, okay, hey, let Gaylord Perry go eat a bunch of innings tomorrow. How many do you think Gaylord Perry could do?
1: Well, he'd cheat his way to 7.
0: Oh, man. Bruce Hurst, too? Sure. Ooh. Sure. There's lots of... All of a sudden, the Padres have lots of options for this game.
2: Well, if Andy Benes isn't available, you can always call Elaine.
0: Yeah. Well, she will dance her way to the mound and people won't like it. Not going to happen.
1: That would be good.
0: A couple of things coming off this game now. I think are we done naming Padres pitchers of the past?
1: No, I mean, like, you can never get enough.
0: Oh, there's Ed Whitson. Oh, wait, he just got hit by Billy Martin. Oh boy. Wow. Yeah. Oh, man.
1: Wow, we got Billy Martin into the show. I didn't Billy see Martin. That today.
0: What is this?
1: I figured we'd get that tomorrow with the Yankees going home.
0: Is this a Billy Martin? Is this what this is? You get a Billy Martin me in? That's what.
1: Now I'm going to go home and watch that.
2: Well, you can always call the bar and ask for Boomer Wells.
0: Oh, yeah. But with the big tattoo, sure.
1: Wearing his old Babe Ruth hat going out on the mound.
0: One thing to say, right? Padres win, and this game was insanely exciting. And one thing I will say about the Padres, about their crowd compared to every other team this postseason, and this is not a knock on any other team's fans, but every game the Padres play feels like it's game one of the World Series. Every single game they play, every inning, every pitch, they are on their feet and waving their towels and eating fish tacos. It is some kind of atmosphere. You can feel it bleed through the television, how great the crowd is there and how on edge they are. Again, it feels like it's game one of the world. We're so excited. We're in the bleeping World Series, man. That's what this feels like for us.
1: Yeah, but wait till tomorrow. 40,615 strong, eating all sorts of random confections that have been put together, including some 2-foot monstrosity hot dog and push-up sushi rolls at Wright Field.
0: Now, they get by the issue of not having Mason Miller tonight, right?
1: Succeed and proceed, man.
0: So the big drama that coming in tonight, they didn't have Mason. Why was Michael King in the game? Because Mason Miller unavailable because he went on paternity leave. Earlier today, his wife went into labor with their first child. He has said, I'm not going to miss the birth of my first child. So he went on the paternity list. So he was replaced on the roster for today. He can be put back on at any time. Mm-hmm. But once you're put on the paternity list, you miss at least one day, at the most 3 days. Now, we don't have an update on what's going on with his wife. Hopefully things are going well, giving birth. He's back at it, playing tomorrow. You know who will be happy to have Mason Miller back tomorrow? The Brewers. Oh wow. Too soon.
1: Wow. Look at that.
0: Too soon on that.
1: Give him a bunch of baby gifts and stuff.
0: Now here's the thing. We've talked about this, that this was the right decision. Mentioning for Mason Miller, this generation now, Gen Z, family is more important than work. Family has always taken a position higher than the rest of their lives. Family, personal wellment.
1: Yeah, that's just how it is. I would say more the personal wellment than family.
0: But that's just how it is.
1: But if you want to put it together, sure.
0: But family, it encompasses your parents, your siblings, your wife. I mean, that's your family, right? That when I say family,
1: it's less about work and more about you.
0: No, but I think it's also more, you know, people understand now, hey, your family is who's going to be there for you all the way through. And we've gotten back, which I'm glad. And look, every generation has things that, hey, are unique to that generation that we do better than the other generations. And there's also things that we do worse than other generations, right? Like Gen X, where you and I are, it's like, you know what? You're not going to fool me with anything. Well, I've seen it all. I got to my house every day with a latch key. And sometimes I didn't see people for 4 days at my house, right? I'm getting to school, right?
1: You dance,
0: but that was good for us. But also, you know, that's bad for us too, because, you know, we would go out and play in the street and get into strange cars and all this kind of stuff that we didn't know was a bad thing.
1: It's like you're reading my soul,
0: you know. But like you look at Gen Z now, and certainly we would say, hey, competition wise, we get a lot of athletes that don't have the same type of mentality as the athletes of years before.
1: Well, participation trophies,
0: right? But they seem to have a better handle on life, the better balance, the mix of balance, because this really was an easy decision. Your first kid. Yeah. And if this was Game 7 of the World Series, maybe it's different, but it's not. And you can't just say this was something that blanketly Mason Miller should have stayed. This was Game 3 of the LDS. They were playing at home. You didn't even know if you're going to need him or not. Turns out they would have needed him tonight. They would have pitched him, but you didn't know going in.
1: Right.
0: And this is where teams now are supportive, because this is how players are. This is the new generation of player. And I had a conversation with you a couple of years ago that one of the biggest challenges, I think, in the rest of my career is going to be to understand sports from the Gen Z perspective. Sure. Because the millennial generation, it's not so different from Gen X. Subtle differences a little bit, but generally, look, Gen X now are in our 50s. Millennials are now 40. So it's really not that big a deal. But Gen Z now suddenly, whoa, whoa, whoa. Now you're talking about, you know, when you're 25 and people have come up with social media their entire lives. And it's a different thing to try to understand. And I like to feel I have a pretty good handle on that after the last couple of years. But like, I don't know that this is really a big deal anywhere other than people who are in their 50s or 60s. That came up on sports. That was, you don't take time away. If your team needs you, your wife can go give birth. That's why they have doctors and nurses and everybody else. And it's like TV in the 70s when a woman was having a kid, the dad was outside smoking, pacing up and down, smoking in the hospital with patients walking by with walkers, and he's smoking and pacing
1: tanks
0: like Dennis Leary on stage doing his routine. I'm just smoking and I'm smoking and pacing and smoking and pacing. Like, that's what sports was. But generally now we've gone from that conversation of, hey, if you leave your team, what the hell is wrong with you, to now it's, oh yeah, of course you're going to go be with your wife for your first child. It's the biggest memory you're going to have in your life. I think for Gen Z now, for people in their 20s, 30s, like, this is a non-starter. Like, there should be no controversy. But I'm telling you, watch the people who are upset. They're going to look for hot takes on this. Everybody's going to be in their 50s or 60s. Everybody's been around that hates sports, that hates what goes on, that hates the modern player, that hates the old player, that wishes things were like they were when they were younger. I wish it was like it was when I was, I wish things like when I was 25, but it's not. That's not the way it is. Oh, sports were better. Everything was better. Yeah, that's because you were younger. We were all younger. Things were always better when we were younger. This is now.
1: old rule of thumb. Billy Joel said it best. Good old days weren't always good. Tomorrow ain't as bad as it seems. Yeah, for this one, it seems a non-starter in terms of an argument. And for those that want to go down that rabbit hole, you know, find a hug. It's a baseball game. I get it. It's a big enterprise, and it means a lot to a lot of people. This family. He'll have more closing opportunities. They staved off elimination. Now, if they'd lost, I would have loved to see what fell out of it.
0: Mm-hmm.
1: You know, particularly as it's like, well, it's a one-run game. And you had your man Musgrove up in the pen. So
0: he went from being a hey, what a great story to do we might need,
1: we
0: this,
1: need,
0: guy
1: need
0: to
1: this guy
0: close out the game.
1: Yeah,
0: so yeah.
1: Crazy. Yeah.
0: So will they be at a deficit tomorrow, pitching department? Yeah, but they would be at a deficit tonight anyway because Mason Miller is probably only going to go one inning.
1: Sure,
0: right after going two innings in the last game. So yeah, okay. So Michael King threw a few more pitches. Right, he threw 40 pitches. He's probably unavailable tomorrow. So okay. But everybody else,
1: all hands on deck, and you get through it. But the larger conversation, and you know, it's not gonna quibble over the difference of motivation. You're also at a point. You mentioned social media when it comes to the players and those that are in their sphere. You also look at from a corporate perspective for Major League Baseball for their teams. I mean, they're keenly aware of what the backlash is if they try to enforce or suggest that, you know, any policy of years gone by should still be implemented. Doesn't mean there aren't people in an organization that would hold that. And, you know, that becomes a behind the scenes kind of decision. But there's no way the Padres, new ownership, front and center. Yeah, they're going to be like, you know what? He should be here. No, I mean, you're not going to get that statement in 2026, just categorically. And all the things that you missed, and look, we've all had plenty of things for jobs and assignments that we've had to miss. You're not missing the birth of your kid.
0: No, and look, now the pitching question flips over to the Brewers, where, okay, you given the Padres have a little bit of life, do you bring the Miz back in game four on short rest? And I could see the benefits of that. Hey, maybe you close out early, but I think if you're the Brewers, you save him for game five. It's back at home. You want him at his best philosophy. You don't want to go in because basically then it would become a winner take all game in game four. Cause now suddenly you're going back home without your ace, and the Padres have all kinds of momentum because they have just beaten Jacob Mizorowski. So even though that's going to be a question, what do? You lost tonight. Do you bring the Miz back in game four? Because the Padres, you know, may be running on empty as far as their position players with everything going into this game. I still leave him for game five.
1: Quick search. He's only pitched on 4 days rest four times.
0: Yeah. It's a winner go home game, it's different, but it's not. It's you lose, we're going back home for game five. So, okay. I mean, all right. You're good.
1: You don't mess with the mechanics. By the way, you see he pulled a one-of-one of himself. Someone brought him some cards to
0: and he pulled the one-of-one of himself?
3: Oh, that's not rigged.
0: That's
3: not rigged at all.
0: Come on, man. So, hey, happy holidays to me.
1: I was... trying to go positivity. You guys immediately go for, where's the scam?
0: Boy, if somebody else had pulled this, they'd probably be a millionaire. But you know what? I'm just going to be more of a millionaire.
1: It's a cool card where he's throwing a football, too.
0: Oh, okay. Oh,
1: like
0: nice.
1: The old
0: okay.
1: 1989 Upper Deck extended Nolan Ryan card.
3: You know what else would be cool?
0: What's
3: if
0: that?
3: Somebody else pulled it.
0: Somebody else could have made money on it.
1: Yeah.
0: Not had to worry about paying for school for their kids, all kinds of fun stuff they could have done.
1: Yeah, it would have been great.
0: Would have been great.
1: What are you going to do? I try to bring some positivity in you guys.
0: So the Padres live to fight another day. We now have four games tomorrow in Major League Baseball. We could see four series end tomorrow. Oh, boy. Again, John Paul Morosi said, tomorrow might be the best day of the postseason. I think he's absolutely right.
1: Well, he better be hydrating.
0: Postseason tomorrow. Exit Albata Fresca. Exit Swollen Dome now. Tomorrow, yeah, we wanted to get you the Padres stuff, the big breaking news. They win this game tonight without Mason Miller. But coming up next, boy, do we got some big baseball hot takes and one big soccer hot take? That's next. Jason and Mike, Fox Sports Radio. 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

0: All right, now I would say this. Donovan, you're new. You've been doing a great job the last couple of weeks. Only because you're new, Justin Frostberg hasn't put your head through the window for playing this song on the show.
1: What commercial is this from?
0: Is it like Good Luck, Good Morning San Diego?
1: Could be.
0: I don't know. But like to play a San Diego song on a show where the producer is the biggest Dodger fan in the world. That's a lot of guts there, Spider. I'll tell you, Spider, that's a lot of guts.
1: I mean, he was cheering in the press box. I mean, you talk about taking life in your own hands.
0: Dance that drink over to me, Spider. Dance that drink over, yeah. So what's going to happen is and Frostberg's just going to turn his mic off and go, yeah, never play that again. Okay, all right, great, thanks, appreciate that.
1: I think that's what he just mouthed, but there were some other words I can't say because I'd like to keep our FCC license.
0: So Padres move on. They force game four. Tomorrow, the Dodgers can send the Braves home with a win. Today was not a great day for the sudden, the Dodgers have gotten old overnight, and the Braves did everything right by going to that bullpen game and putting it all on Chris Sale, and the Dodgers are going to lose, and the dynasty's going to end, and they're not going to be able to replenish their roster because of the potential lockout. The end of the Dodgers is here. Yeah, not a great day for that crowd.
1: Well, I mean, look how old you've become doesn't quite work. When you've got a guy named Yamamoto standing up on the other side.
0: Right,
1: it's like, all right, you got your ace. That's great. Look what we got over here.
0: But that was seemingly every take today.
1: Oh, absolutely.
0: People want to shovel dirt on the Dodgers.
1: Well, there's something, because the narrative of why they're the ruination of baseball, they want both things.
0: Yeah,
1: they want them to be the ruination of baseball. Mm-hmm. See, yeah. It's self-fulfilling prophecy versus we also want to see them lose. You can't have it both ways.
0: And the thing is that I vividly remember, I'm old enough to remember when the Dodgers were in the dog days of August and they were losing and there were guys were hurt. And I remember saying, guys, they're going to flip a switch when the playoffs get here. Everything is fine.
1: You almost said it with a sad, resigned kind of thing. Because you were looking at the Mets record at that point.
0: Because I've seen it for the last 10 years. There's never been a situation where the Dodgers have walked in and they've shrunk away from it. All this, oh yeah, the Dodgers, here they are, Chris Sale, the series is over. Guess what? Dodgers going for the closer tomorrow. I knew that, I should have went and bet this game because I knew the Dodgers were going to win this game. Everything was on Chris Sale, and you saw their strategy right away to make Chris Sale go deep into all his counts, make him throw a lot of pitches, make him worry about the runners on the base paths. He was in trouble all day. This was an incredible performance by the Dodgers offense, even though they only scored 3 runs because they had Chris Sale and they had him out of the game in the 5th inning and it was over. It was over because Chris Sale was not the same guy. You could tell that the Braves were losing heart as the game went on, going, this is not how today was supposed to go.
1: Would you believe the Dodgers were actually the favorite in this game?
0: I mean,
1: because the narrative certainly was not that at all.
0: Yeah, going home, Chris Sale. Weird, right? Weird that you would think, okay, the Braves at home with Chris Sale. But, you know, look.
1: Well, Yamamoto.
0: Yamamoto was phenomenal.
1: That's why.
0: He was phenomenal today. And I knew right away the Dodgers were going to win. First inning, when the Dodgers get a couple on, right, but they don't score. Okay, Yamamoto hot knife through butter through the Braves in the bottom of the first, and I said this is going to be how the entire day goes for the Braves. They are not. When Ronald Acuna blew one of the ABS challenges by challenging a pitch at the first at bat,
1: very
0: of the
1: big
0: game,
1: moment.
0: What
1: yes.
0: the hell are you doing, man? Because now you got to worry about not using that other challenge the rest of the way. Where they could, after they got the run off of Yamamoto in the 5th, right in the 6th inning, they could have challenged a ball for a strikeout pitch that they probably would have won.
1: Full count on Olsen,
0: right?
1: Yeah.
0: And Olsen would have been on first base with nobody out. Suddenly, you're feeling pretty good, but you know Olsen. Why can I burn our last challenge just in case? I might be wrong, then we're out of challenges. Like, I knew after that first inning, this is not going the Braves' way.
1: Well, because the other thing not with the Acuna challenge, it was a 1-2 count.
0: Yeah.
1: Right? So it's not even all right, if I get the call, I'm walking to first base, and now we're starting to put pressure on Yamamoto. Okay, you draw even to 2-2.
0: I mean, he did it from the perspective of he seemed so positive that he was correct. You saw the look on his face. He just went, like, he just blew air out his cheeks and just went, like he realized, I just really set us back in this game. I just really set us back, and I should have thought more. And, you know, John Smoltz talked about it a little bit in the game, going, I don't know why you would do this. There's no runners on base. It's not a full count, all this stuff. But I looked at it was, now you've blown that challenge. Now you got to save challenges. You got to save that challenge until the end of the game now. And what if you really need one in that sick? That would have been a great place for Olsen to challenge. And probably
1: that was a leadoff hitter, and he would have won the challenge.
0: Yeah.
1: Like, that was clearly a ball.
0: I mean, really, that was such a big deal. But in the end, the Dodgers had a great plan against Sale, and I knew they would, because I've seen this from the Dodgers for a decade. Doesn't matter who it is. I've seen when their backs are to the wall, they play their best. Whether it's down 2-1 to the Padres in a bullpen game 2 years ago, whether it's down 2-1 or tied 1-1 with the Braves and they're looking at Chris Sale and maybe not getting back to Dodger Stadium. I knew they were going to have, because I know the Dodgers are a team. When you get to this point, you can flip a switch in the playoffs. Teams like the Dodgers that win the division every year, that are back-to-back World Series champions, they know when the lights go on, right? I know you can sit in the regular season and go, yeah, they got problems, all this, there's this. And look, we'll get to Ohtani and his injury situation in a few minutes. But, like, I've seen the Dodgers do this. I knew, hey, this is their biggest challenge. They were going to have a big day, and the first inning told you this is going the Dodgers.
1: Yeah, ultimately, you know, you score 3 runs, and we'll get to the holding that up in a moment. But, you know, for Sale, the pitch count sailed.
0: Very nice.
1: But he made got the out pitches when he needed to. Freeman's at bat. Should have been a home run. Well, it wasn't, because it was a fly out to left, right? Go reaching over the wall, Dubon. But it's the thing that you extended him. He went 5 innings. He had 95 pitches. Like, there was no breaking him out for a 6th.
0: No.
1: But even then, you saw how he was gettable. He was in the zone. And Dodgers hitters had waited on him, and all the flipping of the batting order and everything else when it came down to it. Two guys that have had ridiculous October runs came through again, right? He held everybody else at bay. I mean, we even had Kyle Tucker hit 8th. That's where we're at in terms of Dodgerdom. But, you know, for Sale overall, you know, he got the out pitches, except 2 very large mistakes.
0: Look, and that's the thing, is that you want to talk about why the Dodgers are who they are, and the stars get all the attention, right? And rightfully so. Ohtani's the best player in baseball. Freddie Freeman's going to the Hall of Fame. Mookie Betts is going to the Hall of Fame. Max Muncy is terrific. Will Smith has been the best catcher in baseball for the past 5 or 6 years, right? I get it. But the reason the Dodgers have been a dynasty is not because of those stars. It's because of guys like this.
2: Kike Hernandez crushes one deep left field. It's gone! Kike in October, of course, as he gives the Dodgers a 2-0 lead in Game 3.
0: AM 570 on the call. The Dodgers have Sale on the ropes. He's able to keep them off the scoreboard, and then it's like Kike was sitting on that pitch. He was sitting on that inside changeup. And that is not that he knows if he's going to throw this, right? Kike Hernandez said after the game, he was going to keep throwing it. I was going to swing at it. So, you know, he was sitting on it, because, and I could tell at the time, the way he swung and flipped his bat, he was like, yep, knew that pitch was coming. And Kike Hernandez,
1: there's no trash can, right?
0: So
1: we can take care of that right away.
0: He would use it in the regular season if he could. Kike Hernandez, the legend of Kike Hernandez. Is like you look at, like, in history, I could say, like, okay, man, Alexander the Great, legend. Kike Hernandez, maybe a bigger legend, right? Charles de Gaulle, legend. Kike Hernandez, maybe a bigger legend.
1: Is Charles de Gaulle the guy from CBS This Morning?
0: Yes, he was. Okay. Conan the Barbarian, legend, right? Kike Hernandez, bigger legend, right?
1: To vanquish your foe.
0: Joan of Arc.
1: See them.
0: Legend. Kike Hernandez. Kike, he's just a guy in the regular season. He barely plays for well over a decade. But still, the Dodgers, the record of his postseason, his big home runs, how many big hits he has. Then he left the team for a couple of years, and now he's back, and he doesn't play in the regular season, and yet but every year he winds up playing every inning in the playoffs, and big home runs and big at-bats like this.
1: 222, 4 home runs, 12 RBI, and like 40 regular season
0: games. It doesn't make sense that the Dodgers have so much talent. Every year they bring in new guys. Hey, we're bringing in Kyle Tucker this year. Guess what? Doesn't mean Kike Hernandez and Miguel Rojas aren't starting in this must-win playoff game. But this is why the Dodgers win, because of guys like Kike Hernandez, who is the absolute sex symbol of the Dodgers. 100%. Every woman I know, Dodger fan, loves Kike Hernandez. Loves him. So happy. He had a home run today. It was almost like they won the lottery. Kike. It's like they got some sort of telepathic notice in their head if they weren't watching the game. Kike Hernandez has just hit a home run. Like, he's
1: you know, you could use telekinesis to bring Jason back from the depths of the sea. You got to listen to the whole show.
0: He's that popular. He somehow comes up in the postseason with hits. That doesn't make sense. He's not a star player that raises his game. He's not Jeter. He's a guy that's just around during the regular season. Yet in the postseason, he turns into a star. But this is why the Dodgers win, because of all the big hits that Kike Hernandez has had. They wouldn't have won the World Series last year if not for a one-out home run in the ninth inning by Miguel Rojas. I mean, come on, man. Miguel Rojas saved your season. You won the World Series. They wouldn't have won the World Series in 2024 if Tommy Edman doesn't knock in 11 runs and score 10 runs and hit 400 against the Mets. Tommy bleeping Edman. I didn't lose that day. Blank you, Frostburg.
1: That was a great laugh. Can we get that on tape, you know, as a drop?
0: I always tell everybody I didn't lose my chance at the World Series because of Ohtani or Freeman or Betts. I lost because Tommy bleeping Edman knocked in 11 runs in six games and scored 10 runs and hit four. Tommy Edman. This is why the Dodgers win.
1: Superstar.
0: This is why they still have these guys, these glue guys that aren't just flashing the pans. Hey, this guy had a pretty hot September. Boy, remember him? No, Kike Hernandez has been doing this for over a decade, right? Miguel Rojas, a decade. Now, Tommy Edman, 5 years he's been doing this.
1: But it would be it'd make sense if it was that one-off, right? So Kike Hernandez, he's in the lineup of these heavyweights, so maybe you take him a little lightly. All right, here's a guy I can go at, I can challenge, and then I'll get back to worrying about Betts and Freeman, whatever. It's like, this guy's done it for a decade. He's 35 years old. He's shown postseason heroics time and again. As you said, he went away for a couple of years, and then they looked around the clubhouse and said, something's missing here. Something's missing in the mix. Oh, yeah. Kike Hernandez, come on back. And there he is once again.
0: It doesn't make sense.
1: They got to build a statue. He'll be the 98th statue on that concourse. Right? You got the LA Live, and then we'll start building.
0: It'll be him pitching. Like that. That'll be Kike Hernandez pitching. That'll be the goggles on
1: and the whole nine. Yeah, but I mean, like, start doing it at the Dodger Stadium here. He's the next commemorative.
0: It doesn't make sense.
1: Off of this home run yet?
0: Kike Hernandez. This is why the Dodgers went. Kike Hernandez.
1: Career 235 hitters, 134 home runs, and almost
0: all in the postseason.
1: 3,800 career at bats.
0: All 134 home runs in the postseason.
1: Postseason. 294 bats, 16 career
0: home runs. Kike Hernandez. 17th ready for this?
1: Today. Yeah.
0: You know whose postseason numbers are exactly the same as? Right around the same, within 10 at bats of, right? Same number of at bats. His numbers are the same. Home runs, RBI, OPS, walks, hits, everything. Kike Hernandez's postseason numbers are in line with Reggie Jackson.

0: It's Steve DeSega.
1: Other people thought it was because of the cockroaches that are constantly down the hall, but yeah. No. Had to do with this.
0: You say constantly, like, is that like every day you see them or what? Like
1: I'm saying every month there's a live / dead one. Yeah.
0: Oh, okay. All right. Well, one?
1: It did used to be a Denny's, you know.
0: Yeah, that is true.
2: That is
0: true.
2: Yeah.
1: By the way, in late August.
0: Cockroaches left over for 20 years.
1: Yeah, exactly.
0: They're going to bring the Denny's back at
2: some
0: point.
2: It's like a cicada.
1: And eating well. In late August, Chris Sale shut out the Dodgers and Yoshinobu Yamamoto 1-0, and he pitched a complete game with 11 strikeouts, no walks. Tonight, that was the pitching matchup in Game 3 of their NL Division Series on FS1. Sale took the loss, lasting just 5 innings, 7 strikeouts, but 95 pitches thrown, 3-1 LA the final. Sale allowed 2 homers in the 4th to Kike Hernandez and Freddie Freeman. By the way, left fielder Maurizio Dubon saved a Freeman 2-run homer the inning before, reaching his glove over the top of the wall. It was a great night at the plate for Freeman. Shohei Ohtani, still injured, batted 5th. 1 walk, 1 catcher's interference got him aboard. Ronald Acuna of Atlanta with the sore knee was a DH, 0-for-3 with 1 walk. Each team struck out 12 times tonight. Braves with runners in scoring position, 0-for-6. And the Dodgers take a 2-1 lead in the series. Winning pitcher Yoshinobu Yamamoto, 7 innings, 10 strikeouts. The save to Edwin Diaz. The Dodger offense after the 4th inning went 1-for-16. And with runners in scoring position, LA is still without a hit in the entire series so far at 0-for-13 in the 3 games. The Dodgers' first 10 runs of this series has come via homers. By the way, infielder Miguel Rojas of LA left with a sore back. The Padres are still alive after the home win against Milwaukee 4-3. The Brewers left 11 men on base. Neither starter lasted 5 innings. Brewers are up 2-1 in the best of 5. The save to San Diego's Michael King, 2 scoreless innings. Padres closer Mason Miller is away on paternity leave.
0: It sounded like you said Michael Caine had the save.
2: Michael Caine.
0: You are only supposed to blow the bloody doors off.
2: Look, it's the title of his autobiography.
1: Yeah. That would be kind of hard to fit all on the front cover.
0: Michael Caine speaks through his nose like this. He's very specific.
1: And knows nothing about baseball. The two AL division series. I could guess. The two AL division series could each end on Wednesday. White Sox up 2-none hosting Cleveland, and Tampa Bay hosting 2-none play at the Yankees. Ravens quarterback Lamar Jackson with the sprained ankle, not likely to play Sunday night at Atlanta, according to NFL Network. Seattle decided not to sign running back Joe Mixon. Tampa Bay kicker Chase McLaughlin missed practice with a groin and hip injury. The Bucs play Thursday night at Dallas. Eagles tackle Lane Johnson retired at age 36. Arden Key, Colts defensive end, will miss 3-4 weeks with a hamstring injury. Former college football coach Dennis Franchione passed away at the age of 75, known for his years at TCU. Former Cleveland pitcher Sam McDowell died at age 84. Former Dodgers general manager Fred Clair passed away at age 91. NHL overtime wins for Buffalo and Toronto. A possible tropical storm could impact Saturday night's Georgia at Alabama game. Back to you.
0: Thank you, Steve-O. Jason Smith, Mike Harmon, live from the Fox Sports Radio Studios. Coming up next, yeah, we got something big on Shohei Ohtani. And did we really watch an absolute legend retire tonight? That's next. Jason and Mike, Fox.
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11: Fox Sports Radio, the Jason Smith Show with my best friend, Mike Harmon. Come on now. So before we get to a retirement, in quotes, you know, we told you a week ago when Shohei Ohtani said, I'm not going to be healthy for the playoffs. I just have to fight through it. It wasn't a story to blow off, because the one thing I can tell you about Ohtani, every time he has gone on a skid in his MLB career, especially the last couple of years of the Dodgers, hasn't been that many. Look, he's the best player in baseball.
13: Well, he's hanging on to the medal stand of Japanese players, though, yeah, right now.
11: Yeah.
13: You got Murakami,
11: sure,
13: and you got Yamamoto.
11: Sure.
13: I mean, come on now.
11: That's true. But every time I have seen him go through a slump, watch something happen, it is because physically there is something ailing him, whether it's his knee or his shoulder. And these are injuries that are affecting his performance. Not an injury where, well, it hurts, but I can still swing the bat the right way. I can still throw the right way, whatever it is. These injuries are not stuff that he can just put aside and go play. These are things that are affecting his timing, his swing. And you can see right now he's got no timing. He looks lost at the plate. He had a bad ABS challenge in the eighth inning. Like, Ohtani is lost. This, again, it's not a story to blow off, because as good as the Dodgers have been, I told you they were going to flip that switch. How far can you go when this is the Shohei Ohtani you're getting? A guy that's dropped down in the lineup to number five and joked around with Dave Roberts, you should actually hit me seventh, right? Like, I don't know how long the Dodgers can go, how far you go when Shohei Ohtani, this is the version of him that you get.
13: Well, whatever percentage he is, you still have to respect it. So it means better at bats for the guys around you. But as you said, dropped him to fifth. That was a conversation Dave Roberts kind of alluded to that was coming before they released the lineup today. And once it was confirmed, you thought he'd left him off the roster. Like, just the way it kind of picked up as it rolled through. Like, wow, he's never hit there and everything else. But he looks lost. He's holding his back, right, after a swing and stretching back out. And you have myriad injuries. So is surgery in the offing? Like, there's a lot of questions about where he is physically right now.
11: So Dodgers going for the closer tomorrow. Again, we got four games tomorrow. Great day. Maybe the best day in Major League Baseball.
13: Yay.
11: We're getting all year tomorrow.
13: Hot dog day.
11: Meanwhile, hot dog, hot diggity dog. Meanwhile, we saw the retirement tonight of Lionel Messi.
13: He had a good run.
11: Playing his 208th and final game for Argentina. Emotional farewell for him as they played a friendly in Buenos Aires. The game was stopped at the 10-minute mark. Messi, number 10, getting a huge standing ovation. He scored his final goal, goal number 126 for his country. Says he wished he could play forever, but it's time to go and time to move on. But is he really retired? Okay. Look at what's going on right now. I'll give you a hot take. Look at what's going on right now with Cristiano Ronaldo in Portugal. All the issues he is having to apologize and talk to his team about wanting to play because he was left off. He didn't get to play in the last run that Portugal had, and his status on the team is very tenuous. The most decorated player in the country's history, at worst, the second best player in soccer the last 20 years. He and Messi back and forth. You're seeing the end of Ronaldo's career with Portugal be very awkward and odd, right?
13: Well, yeah, because we watched it in the World Cup. We talked about it a lot. It's like he doesn't move really at all. Like, he kind of stands in place. He's like the post-up, the shooter. He just runs to the corner and maybe you find him.
11: And but claps for the ball. Give me the
13: but
11: ball.
13: But that's
11: and
13: just it. He's not in flow, whatever. Yeah. It's like, it's the, does he get a free shot? And that's kind of what Ronaldo did during the World Cup.
11: Yeah, it is a really awkward and bad end. And this is not how it should end for Ronaldo. Messi sees this. He sees that, boy, this is how it's ending. The World Cup is a long 3.5 years away. So if I say I'm retiring now from international play, still going to play in the MLS, still going to play, still playing at a really high level, right? Still scoring a lot of goals.
13: Well, and he even had a free kick to end things that he sailed just over the top of the crossbar.
11: If in 3 years, because it's a long time and who knows, if he's still playing really well, Argentina will ask him to play in one more World Cup, and he will say yes. He's not going to leave it out there where, I don't know, and after a couple of years, it's a tough decision, but we have to not pick Messi for our World Cup. That's in bad. He doesn't want to end that way. So if he walks away now, knowing full well, if he's still playing at a high level, if he's still creating, even if he's not scoring, but if he's still creating chances, he's still playing. they're going to ask him to play, and he's going to say, okay, is he going to play 90 minutes? No. Will he come off the bench? Yeah, but that's how it goes for players when they get this to be this age. Even the superstar players, they come into the game at the 30-minute mark, the 35-minute mark. This is how it goes. If he is playing well, they will ask him. If he's not and they don't, I've already retired, and I walk away from the game at some point, and I'm finished. But he's doing it now because he knows if I'm still playing well in 3 years, they'll ask me, and I'll say yes.
13: Well, you get the celebration now. You keep playing, and physically you don't age poorly to the where you're at, Ronaldo, where you're basically standing in place. And even then, he's really good with set pieces.
11: Sure.
13: He might be worth it.
11: Yeah.
13: Right? I mean, we watch the wizardry of it all the time. We see the Miami highlights and everything else. Whoever the broadcast partner is, if he can still run a little bit, is also probably going to be like, can we get him back? What was that call about? Well, we called Argentina, and we said, hey, we need a guy.
11: So I'm saying he's retired for now.
13: Well, sure. Everybody wants to be wanted. Wait, now. You want me for an encore? I'll walk back through that door.
11: It's a lot of things can happen. If they ask him in 3 years, okay. If they don't ask him, I've already retired. He's doing it right.
13: No, that's it.
11: And Ronaldo's just
13: leave him wanting more.
11: So awkward. Exit, how about a Fresca? Exit, Swollen Dome, the Jason Smith Show with Mike Harmon. For Mike, I'm Jason. Coming up next, my buddy Ben Maller. This is Fox Sports Radio. We are Fox
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29: Vision Series 2-1 after winning at Atlanta 3-1. Home runs in the fourth inning for Kike Hernandez and Freddie Freeman off loser Chris Sale, who lasted just 5 innings, 95 pitches. The win to Yoshinobu Yamamoto, who went 7 innings with 10 strikeouts. San Diego's on the board, down 2-1 to top-seeded Milwaukee. The Padres stayed alive with a 4-3 victory. The save to Michael King with 2 scoreless innings. Padres closer Mason Miller is away on paternity leave. Ravens quarterback Lamar Jackson with his sprained ankle is not likely to play Sunday night at Atlanta, according to NFL Network. Seattle decided not to sign running back Joe Mixon after his physical with the foot injury. Tampa Bay kicker Chase McLaughlin missed practice with a groin and hip injury. Eagles tackle Lane Johnson retired. And in the NHL, overtime victories for Buffalo and Toronto. I'm Steve DeSager.
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34: Welcome in the beginning of another night of the Ben Maller Show. We are in the air everywhere, providing dialogue to the deaf. Now, we've determined over the years the only group we're allowed to offend is the deaf. They can't hear us! They can as we catch the spirit. That's right. Coast to coast, border to border, and beyond, on the vast and lavishly powerful microphones of FSR emanating live from the wind as we spit into the wind. Guaranteed human. Coop has arrived. Guaranteed human from the world famous Fox Sports Radio studios, where Outback John and Joanna in SoCal say, hey, what about Express, Maller? 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And, of course, the Holy Trinity of the Maller Militia, the leaders, the board of trustees with Alf, the alien opiner, Ferg Dog, and Mallard Prop Guy. They never miss a show. And they say, hey, Ben, where's that big NFL game this week? Well, I'm glad you asked. NFL Week 5 is here, and it is a big one. The Bears versus the Packers. Sunday's America's Game of the Week. Streaming live on Fox 1. Miss it live, and you're just watching a highlight. Catch every play as it happens. Bears-Packers live on Fox 1 this weekend. So, check it out. The Cheeseheads. And you got to see the key there, the Bears-Packers. I didn't realize this till, you know, my brother moved to Wisconsin years ago, and I didn't realize what, when you do the Chicago versus any team in Wisconsin, you got to stop in Kenosha at the Cheese Castle on your way. If you're driving from Chicago to Wisconsin or vice versa, I guess you could stop there on your way down. But our lead this out. Don't bury the lead, my man. All right, let's play the big game. Epic matchup. Epic pitching matchup. Major League Baseball. The second round of the postseason, and we head below the Mason-Dixon line. It was on Fox. Boy, Kenny Albert sounded freaking great. Is that guy not a stud as a broadcaster? So Joe Davis came up lame. He couldn't do the game, and it was as good as any broadcast I've seen. Kenny Albert is freaking great. Kenny Albert is awesome at play-by-play. Now, I might be biased because he's a friend of the show, but Kenny Albert stepped in there at the last minute. Flew in apparently the same day there. God forbid. Showed up and showed out with John Smoltz on the Fox broadcast. But the epic pitching matchup in Game 3, series tied 1-1. You had Yoshinobu Yamamoto versus Chris Sale in the suburbs outside Atlanta. Everyone had their Braves fan gear on. They're all dressed up, all dolled up, ready to go. Looked like a commercial for the Braves gift shop. Looking at the crowd there. I did not see Tommy in Atlanta, though. I looked for Tom, my friend Tommy, big Braves fan there, friend of the show. I did not see Tommy in Atlanta there, or the Georgia boy, for that matter. But the matchup lived up to the hype. Probably not if you're a Braves fan, but on this side of the aisle, holy crap. Yoshinobu Yamamoto struck out 10 Atlanta Braves in 7 stellar innings. And Kike Hernandez, who sucks in the regular season, not in the playoffs, hit another 2-run ding-dong, and Freddie Freeman really had 2 home runs. One was robbed by a great defensive play by Atlanta, hit another home run there, and the Dodgers never trail. And they end up beating the Atlanta Braves 3-1. And so the L.A. Dodgers, the bad guys, yeah, y'all hate the Dodgers, right? They spent too much money. They got all the good players. The Dodgers have a 2-1 lead in the National League Divisional Series. Yamamoto dominating the highly anticipated matchup here, getting the best of Atlanta's Chris Sale, who allowed 3 runs, 7 hits in 5 innings. The better story is in that losing locker room. So that is where we will begin. It's a good jumping off point. So let us discuss the question. Whose fingerprints are more prominently on this particular loss for manager Walt Weiss's Atlanta Braves? Who's got their fingerprints all over this? So we've got the blueprint, AC/DC, and we have Poltergeist as well. And we will combine all of these things together, and we are going to put the biscuit in the basket is what we're going to do. So, A, I love stories like this. It happens all the time. And we do Benny versus the Penny. I'm not doing that great on Benny versus the Penny. But one of the things I've learned over the years is wherever the public is at, go against the public. Like, whatever popular opinion is in terms of, like, gambling, if you can find out where everyone's convinced something's going to happen, you go the other way, and you're going to win more times than not. Now, you're not going to win all the time, but you can win more times than not. I bring that up because the best-laid plans of mice, men, and baseball managers like Walt Weiss usually end up with somebody warming up in the bullpen way too soon. And it happened again. If you want to make the old line, Vince Scully used to use this quote all the time. If you want to make God laugh, tell him about your plans, right? Well, okay. So if you want to make Dodger fans laugh, tell them about Chris Sale on extra rest. Oh, my God, the fear factor. Oh, man. Oh, we're cooked. Yeah, so Skipper Walt Weiss had it all mapped out. He had the blueprint. What a freaking great blueprint for the Atlanta Braves. It looked great on a tablet. It looked really good. You built the runway. You cleared the airspace. You gave your big horse, your big Clydesdale, some extra time off in this epic prize fight, Dodgers and Braves, the showdown in A-Town. And this was the game. This was the game to turn it upside down and put all the immense pressure on the D-O-D-G-E-R-S Dodgers. And this was it. You had your guy, extra rest. This is why you give Chris Sale extra rest for a game like this at home. The Braves treated this like a title fight. And I don't blame them. It seemed like a great strategy here. Unfortunately, even though it was billed as a title fight, Chris Sale showed up and fought like he was on the undercard. Who goofed? I've got to know. Two home runs, should have been three. Freddie Freeman robbery there. Seven hits, five innings. That's it for Chris Sale. And that is not a thoroughbred horse right there. That is not a horse that can win the Kentucky Derby. That is a pony ride at the Georgia State Fair is what that is. Yeah, not good. Sale, he put the plane in the weeds. You're supposed to put it on the runway there, Chris. You put it in the weeds. Bad job by you. So turning the showdown in A-Town into the letdown in A-Town for the hometown team there. Not good enough. Do better. Be better. And it didn't happen here for the Atlanta baseball team. Now, page two. On the other side here, the Dodgers side of the aisle, the question, can you sum up how good Yoshinobu Yamamoto has been in these playoff games for the Dodgers over the last couple of years? So the song here, and it's also a tribute to one of our big fans of the show, it's AC/DC's Big Balls. If you've been to the Maller meet and greets we've done the last couple times in Vegas, you know, Big Balls Bob, a karaoke legend there, and Yamamoto showing the world he does have the AC/DC Big Balls. Absolutely everything the Dodger fan spent years begging Clayton Kershaw to be in October. And they said prayers and they did all these rituals to try to get Kershaw to be the man in October. And he was Mr. Tiny in just about every big spot. Yamamoto showed up from Japan carrying the luggage. It was all there. Big balls in the luggage. The whole thing. The Dodgers paid for a luxury import. And amazingly, the luxury import actually works as advertised. You know how rare that is? Yamamoto has been as good as he was supposed to be. Some would say even better. Plus shipping and handling included the whole thing. That is an increasingly rare phenomena in the highly compensated world of professional sports, the industrial complex of sports, which is just hyperbole. Oh, this guy's going to be the greatest thing ever. Oh, my God. Yeah, and then they pitch and they blow. Not Yamamoto. No. So the hyperbole was backed up by performance. It was. And the kindest thing I've ever said about anyone is that Yoshinobu Yamamoto is the anti-Kershaw. Put that on your billboard around Dodger Stadium. We have our guy, Yamamoto, the anti-Kershaw. That's it. Instead of Dodger fans having to reach for antacids when like a guy like Kershaw's on the mound in October, they're reaching for another ice-cold brewski to celebrate the good times. And big stage, big pressure, all that stuff. And he just treats October like a Tuesday afternoon in May against the Rockies. Just la la la la la la la la la la la la la la la la la la la la. And the playoffs are a cup check time, and it's good to report that Yamamoto is very well taken care of in that department. The cup check, not a problem, as Yamamoto passes just about every time. He's got 8 playoff wins already, and he's 3 playoff wins away from being in the top 3, I believe, all time. Some ridiculous statistic, and in terms of playoff wins, he's just been insane. Oh, wins don't matter, Maller. Okay, nerd. Nerd, nerd, nerd, nerd, nerd. Yeah. Yeah. October, it has a way of exposing imposters. Happens all the time. It also has a way of validating those that deserve the validation, like Yoshinobu Yamamoto, who's been freaking great, and pitch him, and you know, much better than that stiff Blake Snell, that turd Blake Snell. All right, this is a real pitcher. All right, dump Blake Snell. Get me another Yamamoto. Do they have another guy in Japan like Yamamoto? Bring him over right now. Come on. Pay him a lot of money. All right, last word. Let's go to the big picture. So right now, as we speak, the Dodgers have a 2-1 lead in the National League Divisional Series, much to the dismay of those that grew up fans of the Braves, whether you're in the South or just a fan of the Superstation back in the day. And here we look, and we say, wait a minute. The Dodgers need one more win to reach the Final Four. That's it. So the question, are Matt Olson and the Atlanta Braves completely cooked in the National League Divisional Series? Are they completely cooked? So we took the thermometer out. We got the temperature. It's not going well. Obviously, it's not going well. Atlanta, though, we're happy to report they're still breathing. It's real labored. It's really labored. The breathing's really labored. And there's a very obese woman, a very fat lady, who's warming up her vocal cords behind the curtain right now, as they said back in the day at the opera. And so she's eating some snacks right now, but she's also warming up her vocal cords as we speak. So the Dodgers did not, this is going to blow you away, did not eliminate the Braves on Tuesday night. You see, it's not the first team to win two. It's the first team to win three. However, what the Dodgers did accomplish, and this is what Atlanta's going to have to deal with, is they eliminated the margin for error for the Bravos. So they're going to have to tomahawk chop times two here, and they can't have an off performance at all. So the air fryer, the Braves are in the air fryer at this particular point, and the air fryer is currently on keep warm. That's the setting. It's already cooked. The food's been cooked, and now it's on keep warm. So Chris Sale was supposed to be the October boogeyman. Boogeyman. Instead, L.A. checked under the bed, and they dragged the boogeyman out by the boogeyman's ankles. And Atlanta, after stealing game two in Chavez Ravine, they came home with high hopes, and they had their ace all lined up, ready to go. And yeah, right. Body blow, right to the gut, actually. It's a gut blow, gut blow, gut blow. So that's not just a loss in game three. That is a poltergeist level soul extraction is what that is. Saving your ace, which Walt Weiss did, saving your ace and losing anyway. And my God, that is the baseball equivalent of having an issue on your yacht and you end up firing an emergency flare, and you shoot it right into your own boat. That's essentially what the Braves did. So now they are trusting Tyler Malley. And the Malley rally is what they're trying to do here. So he'll pitch just a generic roster, middle-of-the-rotation starting pitcher guy who's played for a bunch of teams. So he'll be on the mound for the Braves in Game 4. And Tyler Glass now certainly capable of coughing up a furball for the Dodgers. Don't trust him much at all. That's the matchup. Braves have to win, have to get her done, or they're completely cooked. So the doomsday clock, if you look up at the Jumbotron, the doomsday clock is ticking. Tick, tick, tick, tick, tick, tick, tick, tick, tick, tick, tick. There's a couple guys on the Braves right now. They're checking their iPhone, and they're saying, what's the flight availability for Cabo? How can I get to Cabo? What's the cheapest flight to Cabo? And can I get an all-inclusive resort? And I want good restaurants. I want the spicy Alfredo. I want the fettuccine. I want the whole thing. So where can I get that? All right, it is the Ben Maller Show. If you would like to comment on any of this, you are more than welcome to chime in here. As the lines have opened up, make Eugene in Chicago very happy. He's back listening after having some health problems there. 877-99 on Fox. That's 877 996-6369. Also on X, at Ben Maller. That's at Ben Maller. If you'd like to be part of the program, and Dave Roberts playing with fire. He got away with it. Will he get away with it again? Playing with fire. What is that all about? We'll get to that, and we will do it next. However, it's live read season on the Ben Maller Show, and that means it's the A block. And what hour is it? Let's see if we can find out right now. What hour could it be?
3: Number one.
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0: rather small. The social pages say I've got the biggest balls of all. I've got big balls.
1: It's a tribute song to Yoshinobu Yamamoto. Not quite as good as Madison Bumgarner, the Gigantes back in the day, however. Good enough for the Dodgers as they get the win. They're talking about that this hour as the baseball playoffs continue. Let's see here. RM writes and says, I know you thrive on performance jackassery, but a 37-year-old Chris Sale, who was obviously dominant all year, probably doesn't get younger in the postseason. The Dodgers versus Dodgers was not elite, but was still good. There you go. He then says, my takes are late-night radio. Yes, that's why we're on late night, sir. It's called late-night radio, and thank you for being a customer of late-night radio. And I like that you're a jock sniffer. That's good. We like the jock sniffers, right? We like the fanboys. We welcome the fanboys in. Make excuses. Make all the excuses you want. I love the excuses. Love them, love them, love them. Monkey Biz Doug writes in from South Korea, says, my Braves cooked themselves when getting rid of Freddie Freeman. There you go. Nature Boy says, will you apologize if the Dodgers come back or the Braves come back to beat the Dodgers? Why would I apologize? There's no need to apologize at all. Nature Boy says, Kenny Albert, breath of fresh air compared to Joe Davis. Davis wears a Dodger onesie just like Vassay, according to the Nature Boy. Yeah, each their own. I just thought Kenny Albert was freaking great. Loved it. Needs more of Kenny Albert in these big games. We need more of Kenny Albert. Mark from Queens writes in, says, Big Ben, Kenny Albert was fantastic. But the best ever, Vince Scully. Yeah, unfortunately, Vin is calling games across the pearly gates. He's not available. We tried to get a hold of him, but not available. What else do we have? Mark the Walker from Rochester in New York. He writes in, he says, doing this early because I'm actually running today, and it's difficult to post. You are the late, great. Oh, he's answering the Who Am I? You can't answer the Who Am I game now. We haven't even given the question. What's wrong with you? It's a bad job by you. Shame on you. Shame on you. Joey the Bellman writes in, and he says, I must say I have a hard time watching baseball on the boob tube, but the Dodgers and Brewers are a must watch. It's been fun. That's from Joey the Bellman. There you go. Mexican John Dutton writes in from Maine. He says, my favorite caller is Anthony. In Louisiana, he says. All right, well, everyone's got a favorite. Let's say hello to Eeny, Meeny, Miney, Moe. Let's say hello to Andrew in Bakersfield, the king of bad takes. Hello, Andrew. Welcome.
2: Hey, Ben. First of all, I had a question for Weedman Hippie last night, and I was on hold, and you didn't take my call. What do you have to say for yourself?
1: I didn't see the board with your name on it, or I would have taken the phone call. As far as I know, we had no calls for Weedman. Otherwise, I would have put them on. So I didn't see your name on there. Sorry, okay. Sorry, well, Cowboy. Yeah.
2: Well, the Dodgers, okay. Did you catch Kyle Tucker? First hit of the game. Thank you very much.
1: Yes, that makes up for 6 months of suck. Yes,
2: and
1: absolutely.
2: And he stole second.
1: Oh, I guess a modern-day Ricky Henderson. Absolutely. Freaking great. Kyle Tucker. Put him in the Hall of Fame right now.
2: That's about all I got. Thanks, Ben.
1: That's it.
2: Go Dodgers.
1: All right, more bad takes. There you go. King of the bad takes. You give him 2 minutes, he'll give you three or four bad takes. Let's go to Vic in one of the great cities, one of the fun cities to say, Rancho Cucamonga. Hello, Vic. Welcome. You're on the Ben Maller Show on Fox.
3: Yes, Tanner Scott. I don't know why Dave Roberts is so loyal to this guy. It's almost to a fault.
1: Well, he did actually pitch well this year, Tanner Scott. So
3: yeah, he gives me indigestion and an ulcer every time I see that guy in a big high leverage situation.
1: Well, the one that I was thinking was going to blow the game for the Dodgers was Edwin Diaz, who came in and gave up an extra base hit there for the Dodgers. And Mr. Timmy Trumpet, I thought he was going to choke on the trumpet there, but he was able to get out of the jam.
3: Yeah, he almost made me go number two. Good thing Freddie was there to scoop it all up.
1: Yeah, he did almost. Well, he actually almost went number two on the mound there, Edwin Diaz, right? Public defecation.
3: Made me go number two slightly. Good thing Freddie scooped it all up.
1: Saved the day. Yeah. If I'm managing, I would not have put him in that. Dave Roberts, he got away with it. I would not have put Edwin Diaz in there. I wouldn't even have him on the roster.
3: So. I would have took Trident, to be honest.
1: Yeah, I would have taken whiskey and put a bottle of whiskey on the mound and had that and see what happens. You know, just maybe they'll get drunk. The Braves hitters will get drunk and they won't be able to hit. So
3: bless out the indigestion stuff, man. That was just wow.
1: Make sure to get some nice toilet paper just in case, because there's still games to be played here. So.
3: Thank God for the scoop of Freddie Freeman.
1: Yeah, that's right. Save the day. Playoff Freddie Freeman. There you go. Michael in Tulsa writes in. He says, nice monologue, Maller. However, you sound like my girlfriend who got her nails done today and had them painted blue. I can't wait for Milwaukee to play Tampa in the World Series. Yeah, that would be outstanding as the people that do advertising at Major League Baseball jump off buildings without parachutes. Shane in Des Moines writes in. And has a random non-sequitur take. We always love the random non-sequitur takes. Shane in Des Moines says, I don't usually like Dallas, but I do on Thursday night. The upcoming Thursday night football game for Week 5 features the Tampa Bay Buccaneers visiting Dallas. The Cowboys are an 8.5 to 10-point favorite, according to Shane in Des Moines. He says he likes the Cowboys. Well, I didn't know that you're a tout, Shane. I had no idea you're a tout giving out picks. Truck Stop Fungus writes in from the highways and byways of North America. He's wearing his tidy whities, eating some chili at a cheap hotel down by the side of the road in the boondocks. And he says, Kenny Albert is great. I put him up there with Al Michaels. Yeah, pretty good. Listen, Kenny's outstanding. The fact that he didn't know he was doing the game, I think he woke up and said, hey, we need you to do the game, and they had to fly into Atlanta. And you know, it's not brain surgery, obviously. It's just calling it a baseball game. But, man, it was great. I normally have the sound down on these games. They just annoy me. But when Kenny Albert's doing a game, I got my sound up. I'm hearing what Kenny Albert has to say. Absolutely. 1,000%. I'm hearing what he has to say. We are on X at Ben Maller, if you'd like to opine, and on the phones at 877-99 on Fox. That's 877-996-6369. Let's say hello to Lucky Tony, who's in the Bay Area, and Lucky Tony is next. Hello, Lucky Tony. Welcome.
4: Hey, Ben. How is David Vasse like a midget?
1: I don't know.
4: He's cockeyed. Thanks, Ben.
1: So, Lucky Tony. I think that made the air. Right?
5: No? Yeah. Having an eye condition doesn't need to be dumped.
1: It's a medical condition.
5: Yeah. A lot of people are cockeyed.
1: Exactly.
5: It's a serious condition.
1: Yes, it is a big problem. Well, congratulations to the Milwaukee Brewers who have made, they've extended their baseball history. The Milwaukee Brewers have lost. Now, we'll talk more about that game coming up next hour. Padres staying alive. But Milwaukee's lost 12 straight road playoff games, and that means now the Milwaukee Brewers, in their franchise, going back to the salad days of Paul Molitor and Robin Yount and all those players from years gone by, the Milwaukee Brewers, 30 playoff games. And what do you think their winning percentage is on the road? What do you think their winning percentage? You got a number in your head? What do you think that is? You think they're a little under 500, something like that? No. Well, they obviously lost 12 in a row. The Brewers have only won 6 out of 30 games when playing away from Wisconsin. That is a 200 winning percentage for the Milwaukee Brewers. They don't travel well. They do not travel well. Now, they would have home field advantage if they get to the NLCS and play the Dodgers. So they'd have that extra game at home. You can see if they're able to take advantage of that. Right? We'll see what happens. All right. Nature Boy says, when are we going to hear the cries to get rid of Dave Roberts? Probably we'll hear them after the Braves win the next game. The Braves are cooked. That was their shot with Chris Sale, and he wasn't good enough. But the good news is that we had that guy who said, well, he's old, so it's okay for him to have a bad performance. It's fine. It's perfectly fine for him to have a bad performance. Let's see, what else do we have? Page down, I want to read that. All right, let's go back to the phones. Let's say hello. Oh, here's a blast from the past. Returning to the show after several months being suspended from the show. He has returned. Blind Scott from the north end of Boston. Hello, Blind Scott. Welcome.
6: Yeah, just got out of the lunatic hospital. I've been keeping in touch with Lorena and Coop. So, like, I email people on the radio, but they don't email me back, but they see my messages. So, like, I wasn't feeling that well because I, like, took a fall, and I have a hard time making transactions, and was eating out of the buffet at the supermarket. And I guess you're not allowed to do that. I thought if you got in there, like, right before it closed, you could eat actually out of the buffet. But
1: Wait, hold on a time. So you went to a grocery store and just started eating out of the buffet?
6: I was also drinking coffees and eating candies and cough drops and taking medicines in there. And, You know, I was eating hamburgers and prepared food sandwiches. One time the manager said that he was thinking about me when he was at home, and he was real depressed about how I went blind. And I just took that as, like, they liked me a lot, you know what I mean? And, like, sometimes I get to the self-checkout, and the self-checkout's actually not made for the blind. If you've ever gone, like, so go up to the self-checkout to close your eyes. There was, like, an issue where I was, like, walking out the door with my groceries without paying because technology wasn't updated for the blind, so I had to square that away. So that was squared away, and I need someone to sponge my record now because I didn't get my Section 8 housing. I'm not allowed to live in Section 8, by the way. They don't want me there.
1: You make too much money.
6: No, it would have been $1,200 a month. No, it was $1,200 a month to live in Section 8, which seemed like a lot of money to live in Section 8.
1: That's not a lot of money.
6: Well, my dad thought it was too much, but they told me I'm not allowed anyways because I had to explain criminal history, which could be explained pretty easily. I want to do the podcast. I got some topics for the podcast.
1: Oh, you do? Yeah. Are you going to just produce the podcast? Are you going to put that together?
6: Yeah, do like 3 hours. You'll call me, and I'll just do the 3 hours of podcast.
1: You'll do three. So I don't have to do the podcast. You'll just do the fifth hour podcast this weekend.
6: Talk.
1: You'll do.
6: I've been direct message you on Instagram.
1: I don't look at those.
6: Oh yeah. So I've been doing I, my-
1: I, I

0: medical friends or family.
1: That's right.
0: They're my family
1: and
0: now.
1: And you don't take any you don't take any pauses either, which is very impressive.
0: Yeah, you want me to do a big reveal? Oh, I got out of the lunatic hospital, and you know who was one of the first people to call me? You want me to just keep that off here? We'll keep that off here for the podcast.
1: Well, we might have to save that. That's a great tease for the podcast.
0: That's
1: we'll
0: a great tease. Can
1: that.
0: I come on next hour? Like, if you
1: I don't know. been away for like 3 months, and now he wants to bogart the show. That's a typical Blind Scott response. So people were wondering what happened to Blind Scott and trying to figure out what's going on with all that. Let's go to Philip, who's in SoCal. Philip is next. It is the Ben Maller Show. It's the NLDS hour, Dodgers and Braves. And still waiting for a Braves fan, but I think pretty sure Philip, based on where he lives, is a Dodger fan. What's going on, Philip? Welcome.
2: All right, you're what's happening. Ben,
1: yes.
2: Shohei Ohtani. It's obviously the guy's hurt. He's swinging at pitches a foot outside. Why don't they bench him and put Kiki Hernandez in the DH?
1: Because they're as long as Ohtani's able to play, they're going to put him in there no matter what as a decoy. That's why?
2: It could be, possibly.
1: Well, why else would they moved him down and right? He went, what do you have, two at-bats, went 0-for-2 at a walk in the game. Yeah, this is not Ohtani from a year ago or 2 years ago. He's not playing very well.
2: No, not the same guy. But I think he's hurt. That's why he's like that. So,
1: if you're playing, you don't get an excuse. You know, right? If you're playing,
2: that's right.
1: And if you're hurt and you miss games, okay, fine, you're hurt. But if you're playing, and then you're judged on your performance, and his performance isn't good enough. Although I do believe he's built up enough equity, Philip, where people will overlook bad postseason from Ohtani here. They'll look the other way. Yeah,
2: absolutely. I didn't catch your prediction. Who you believe will be in the World Series?
1: Well, it's very important. As you know, I am a distant relative of Nostradamus and friend of Nostradinus. My predictions are crucial to the industrial complex of professional sports, and that would be the Dodgers, and I believe I picked the Yankees, which is not looking very good at this particular point. So it appears we'll get Dodgers and Rays. We saw that a couple years back. That wasn't very good. Dodgers and White Sox? That wouldn't be horrific. That'd be all right.
2: That'd be good.
1: Yeah.
2: One last thing. There was the passing of sudden Sam McDowell today.
1: I saw that. I didn't realize he was still alive. My condolences.
2: He was 84. I grew up in Cleveland, watched the Indians. He was my favorite pitcher of all time as a kid.
1: There you go. So rest in peace, sudden Sam McDowell. I also saw former Dodger GM Fred Clair died. 91 Fred Clair.
2: Rest in peace.
1: Former PR. This guy, Fred Clair, was a PR guy for the Dodgers.
2: I know.
1: And ended up becoming the general manager of the team. And then ended up winning. They won the 88 World Series. He was the GM when they won the World Series. All right. Well, thank you, Philip. There you go. There's a Philip. I didn't have sudden Sam McDowell on my bingo card. But I did want to mention Fred Clair. I was going to do this later, but he was a sports writer, became a PR person, was a newspaper guy, and covered the Angels and then the Dodgers for the Long Beach Press Telegram. I don't even know if that's still in business. Probably not. And he worked for the Dodger PR department and got the job there and worked his way up and up and up and up and then became the GM in 1987, and that was after one of the great controversies before social media. There was a general manager named Al Campanis, the chief, they called him, Al Campanis. And he made some comments on this TV show that used to be popular called Nightline regarding racism. He made some racist comments, and he got whacked as the Dodger GM, and then they had to put somebody in there, and they put Fred Clair, and he stayed around. And he's credited with helping create the Dodger Blue branding and the Think Blue campaign that became part of the franchise. And he also hired my pal Ross Porter, helped hire Ross Porter, who I worked with back in the day as a Dodger broadcaster. So rest in peace there to Fred Clair, the GM back in the day of the Dodgers. Lived at 91. Did he outlive Lasorda? Lasorda was in his 90s when he died. That would piss Tommy off if Fred Clair lived longer than him. I don't know. I think Tommy was like 90 when he died. Maybe might have been older. Tommy lived a good time there. But 93, all right, so good. Tommy can smile on the other side of the pearly gates because he lived longer than Fred Clair.

0: Not technically, because Tommy died a few years ago, but you get the point. All right, it is the Ben Maller Show. Time now for the Who Am I game. I am the only player in MLB history to have at least 10% of my career home runs come in the postseason. That's minimum 100 home runs total. Again, I'm the only player in baseball history to have at least 10% of my career home runs, regular and postseason combined, come in the postseason. Minimum 100 total home runs in a career. Who am I? That is the question.
1: Who?
0: The answer. We'll get to it, and we will do it next. However, it's the B Block, and it's live read time, and let's see, what hour is it?
2: Number one.
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0: 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As we continue on, a reminder that this show is live and local in your eardrums. 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And if you don't like the show, we're on overnight, so who the hell's awake? Just losers are awake overnight. And if you really love the show, the Fifth Hour podcast is available every weekend. That is a podcast-only original content for you Friday, Saturday, and Sunday. It is a must-listen. Ferg Dog says it's changed his life in amazing ways. Maller Prop Guy says he can't go a weekend without listening. And Alf the Alien Opiner says his kids like him more because he listens to the Fifth Hour podcast. Unless I made all of that up. I don't know. Oh. Possibly made it up. Possible it's real. Fifth Hour podcast. Check that out with celebrity appearances by random people that listen to the show. Stars of the show. I believe Blind Scott has self-booked him for this weekend, so we'll see if he actually shows up or not. Who knows? Back to it. All right, back to it we go, and let's pay off the Who Am I game as we are in the midst of the divisional series round, the American League and the National League. Everyone will be in action here shortly. The NLDS, the Brewers and Dodgers, one win away from advancing. But here is the Who Am I game. I am the only player in baseball history to have at least 10% of my career home runs, that's regular and postseason combined, come in the postseason. Minimum 100 total career home runs. Who am I? That is the question. And what is the answer? And let's see. Anybody know the answer? Maller Prop Guy says David Passe is the answer. Femi, the top Uber Eats driver in Minnesota, going with Jerry Seinfeld. Alf the Alien Opiner checks in with Marty Barrett, Red Sox legend from 40 years ago. The Red Sox always had a pesky, like, white dude play short, second base for them for years. Dustin Pedroia, you had Marty Barrett, and there were some other names there I'm forgetting. Miguel on Fire going with Jose Offerman is his answer. Boof Bonzer from Doc Dan. Who else do we have? Paige Dan, read that. Liberty Valance from Shane in Des Moines. Andrew Jones of 08 from Not Blind Austin. That's his answer. Tony Gwynn from DJ Spin Patrick in San Diego. What say you, Lorena?
1: Ronald McDonald.
0: No. It is none other than Kike Hernandez of the Dodgers right now. Kike, get her done. 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Get her done. 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
1: The Padres kept their season alive with a home victory over top-seeded Milwaukee 4-3. The Brewers left 11 men on base. Milwaukee still leads the best-of-five division series 2-1. The save to San Diego's Michael King with two scoreless innings. Padres closer Mason Miller is away on paternity leave. The Dodgers won at Atlanta 3-1. Yoshinobu Yamamoto, the winning pitcher, went 7 innings, 10 strikeouts. The save to Edwin Diaz. The loss to the ace of the Braves, Chris Sale, went just 5 innings, 7 strikeouts, but 95 pitches thrown. He allowed 2 homers in the 4th to Kike Hernandez and Freddie Freeman. After the 4th, the Dodger offense went 1-16. Former Dodgers general manager Fred Clair passed away at the age of 91. Former Cleveland pitcher Sam McDowell died at age 84. And former college football coach Dennis Franchione died at age 75. I'm Steve DeSager.
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4: A bad brew for you. Welcome in the beginning of another hour of the Ben Maller Show. We are in the air everywhere. Within earshot. You can hear us, right? You're hearing us. 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
4: 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The crown is yours. And I believe it was just Josh in the Natty. Met him. Very nice man. Just Josh there. And Analog Al, possibly even the Rib Man, who said, Ben, I don't know what to watch this Sunday in the NFL. I said, well, calm down, boys. NFL Week 5 is here, and it's a big one. We got the Bears, and they're playing the Packers. It's Sunday's America's Game of the Week. It's streaming live on Fox 1. Tom Brady's going to be there. Miss it live, and you're just watching a highlight. Don't do that. Catch every play as it happens. Bears Packers live on Fox 1. So make sure to check it out. And get her done. So our lead story this hour from San Diego, where the Padres trying to stave off elimination. The only time we use the word stave is in sportscasting. Is there any other reason in life to use the word stave? Years ago, when I did a very popular round-robin NFL show on Sunday, we were given the gift of talking to all the big Fox broadcasters at the time. And one of the biggest was Joe Buck. And we had Joe on, and we asked him, we said, Joe, do you ever use the term stave in your day-to-day life? And he was flummoxed by that question, as I remember. But that's what was on the line there. Padres trying to stave off elimination. Brewers looking to close out the pod squad in Game 3 of the NLDS. Punched their ticket to the NLCS, the Final Four. It was on Fox! Did you watch? No, you were not? Okay. Why not? Okay, that's fine. So Jake Cronenworth hits the tie-breaking home run. Bye-bye! And then that was the difference, as Michael King, proving that not every baseball player is a wuss, Michael King put on his big boy pants and went out there and pitched the final two innings on one day of rest. That's how desperate the Padres are. They're like, listen, we are cooked here. We gotta stay alive. So King answered the call, one day of rest, and San Diego does stave off playoff elimination. They get the 4-3 victory, biting their fingernails down to the cuticles as they beat the Brewers in Game 3 of the NL Divisional Series. Xander Bogaerts turned a game-ending double play at shortstop, the ex-Red Sox back in the day there, playing for the Padres here for many, many years, and got that done. Milwaukee, they were lurking in the shadows, but they could not close it out. They blew the lead, and so Milwaukee loses, and that means the best of series now, 2-1. Game 4 will be coming up on Wednesday night at Petco Park in San Diego, and I did see some video the other day. They cleaned out one of the homeless encampments, which was across the street from the Padres ballpark. Wonder why they did that. Anyway, regular season, it's okay to have the homeless encampment right across the street from the ballpark. In the playoffs, apparently not. So if necessary, Game 5 would be back in Wisconsin on Friday. The better story, though, you know where the better story is. The better story is in the losing locker room. So that is where we will begin our diatribe here. And with that being said, good jumping off point. Let us discuss the question. Right, who gets the biggest bag of blame cheese curds for Pat Murphy's Brewers? Who gets the biggest bag of blame cheese curds for the Pat Murphy-led Milwaukee Brewers? So I've got volleyballs. We've got Rolex, and we also have, always popular, the delicious pina colada. And we will combine all of these things together, and we are going to have a wonderful, wonderful beach tent. You know those beach tents where they're like cabanas? You can put them, you buy them, and pop up there. You can still use them in San Diego, but it's still hot, real hot heat wave here in SoCal recently. But we begin with this. Again, the question, who gets the biggest bag of blame cheese curds for Pat Murphy's Brewers? So, number one. So the Brewers offense, even though they did score three runs, they get the family size bag of curds. So congratulations there. The Brewers caught a bad case, not of loving you, a bad case of unclutch. The unclutch gene popped up for the Brewers at exactly the wrong time. Now, Jackson Churio, he used too much of it. There's only so much. There's a finite amount of clutch, and Jackson Churio was captain clutch the other day for the Brewers. In Game 3, though, Milwaukee, they needed the whole Justice League, and nobody showed up. The Padres practically put a vacancy sign up there in the late innings, and Milwaukee still couldn't check in. They couldn't check in there, failing to score against the backside of that Padre bullpen, a guy on one day's rest, a Padre bullpen without Mason Miller. More on that in a minute. The Brewers left not one, not two, not three, not four, not five, not six. How about 11 men on base? I'm told that's not good. I'm told that's not good. The Brewers left so many men stranded. How many men stranded? They left so many men stranded that they should have handed out volleyballs and called everybody Wilson. Championship teams generally cash those checks. Now, the Brewers are still in good shape and all that, but with runners in scoring position, making those plays, And Milwaukee kept getting insufficient funds as they were trying to get it done at that point. There was also a throw that was a mistake. It was a shattered and battered bat. If you're watching the game, Cooper Pratt, the prodigy who hasn't quite been a prodigy this year, he signed the forever contract for Milwaukee, and his mistake there, his error, let Xander Bogart score an insurance run for the San Diego baseball team, and the magic there not quite working out on the road, which is the problem. The Brewers have lost 12 straight postseason games. I think that's bad. Oh, you shouldn't say that, Maller. I know. So a lot of losses there. Milwaukee should just stop staying at hotels, and instead of spending the money on hotels, they should just book an exorcist is what they should do at this particular point when they go on the road. Now, page two, to the San Diego side of things. Here's the question. Who is smiling the biggest after Manny Machado and the Padres did, as we said, stave off elimination, staying alive. So the happiest Padre, it's not even close, the happiest Padre was not even at the ballpark. He was out on paternity leave. He was pregnant, and I hope it was a good pregnancy for him. Mason Miller. Yeah, the guy that choked the game away the other day. Mason Miller had a Cheshire Cat smile wherever he was, and we determined he owes Michael King a Rolex, a basket of fruit, and a box of chocolates, and possibly even a lifetime supply of fish tacos for taking the mound on short rest and bailing out the Padres, because that could have gone a much different direction there if the bullpen implodes for the San Diego Padres. The absence of Mason Miller on paternity leave becomes San Diego sports folklore. Man, we can't win. The Padres have never won a championship. Here's a team they think's good enough, and they're in the divisional round, and their guy leaves to go on paternity leave. You juxtapose Mason Miller bailing on the Padres with Yankees pitcher Max Fried, whose woman there is also expecting birth of the child there soon. Except Max Fried told the media he refuses to abandon his Yankee teammates, and he's going to pitch. Despite the kid being inbound, he said, I'm taking the mound. I've worked it out. Everything's there. So if the opposite had happened, this is all nuclear sports radio plutonium is what it is. And you think this has been an issue a long time. I don't know if you noticed, but women have been having babies for a long time, believe since the beginning of time. With the men and women getting together and making whoopee and all that, and the birds and the bees. So I remember I was reminded by one of our friends here that Oral Hershiser back in 1988, his wife was expecting the birth of a child. That's what happens. And this is when Kershaw was in the streak for the most consecutive scoreless innings that he set that particular year, broke the record. And he and the wife made a deal where they induced labor on a day he wasn't pitching so he could be there on the mound. But that was a different time. You know, priorities have obviously changed for many, and it's not as big a deal to show up to work and, you know, not bail on your teammates and all that stuff. So I get it. I understand the world's changed, and a lot of you think that's great that Mason Miller bailed on his teammates. But the bottom line is, listen, it worked out for him. So it worked out for him. And it's good. There is an alternative universe. There is an alternative universe where the furious fans there have their pitchforks out in one hand, and in the other hand, they have a bag of fish tacos, and they're chasing after Miller with pitchforks and torches and a cloud of fish tacos, running him out of San Diego, running him right to the county line. Get out of here. Instead, he avoids Mason Miller becoming a trivia question that nobody wants on the back of their baseball card. Who's the guy that didn't show up, the all-star that didn't show up to the Padres when they faced elimination and their bullpen blew the game? That didn't happen. Now, another question some of you brought up. Well, the Padres have all the momentum now. They won this game. They've got all the momentum. No. Remember, this is a refresher course. Momentum is baseball's imaginary friend. Nobody can prove it exists. You know when you go down and you see people down on their luck and they've done a lot of fentanyl and crack and they're talking to themselves? In their heads, they're talking to another person. We can't see that other person. Now, it's possible there is someone actually there. We can't see him. And we've determined as a society that that's not reality. And you all told me the Padres had all the momentum when they'd won, what, 19 of 22 at the end of the regular season, the San Diego baseball team. And had all the momentum, and then they rode the vomit comet as they blew two games in dramatic fashion against the Milwaukee Brewers. So why would they lose the momentum? Makes no sense. All right, final point to Philadelphia week. What are you doing in Philadelphia? Is this about LeBron? No, it is not about LeBron. Is it about the Eagles? No, we'll get to them later. Believe it or not, the Philadelphia Phillies have squirreled away some of the headlines here. Did you hear the news? Alex Cora, the man that Dave Dombrowski wanted to be the next Phillies manager. Well, it turns out that Alex Cora has let Dave Dombrowski know the news. Did you hear this? Big, big storyline in baseball. Alex Cora has informed the Philadelphia Phillies he doesn't want the job. OMG. Yeah, he will not be taking the Phillies 2027 job, if you believe the reporting. He told the Philadelphia general manager, Dave Dombrowski, his Boston buddy, that he plans to take the entire season off. A nice sabbatical. Wouldn't that be great? Your job, a lot of you guys work two or three jobs here. You listen on the overnight and you're busting your ass just trying to pay the bills. And wouldn't it be great to be Alex Cora and just like, oh, I've got a few money. I'm just not going to work for a year. Just take it off. That's it. Wouldn't that be nice? Yeah. Well, he's doing it. And that's it. So this is essentially now Alex Cora turning down the Phillies for the second time. Remember, he got poleaxed by the Red Sox, and then the Phillies, Dave Dombrowski's like, well, let's hire this guy. Hey, how would you like to manage the Phillies? Yeah, I'm good. He didn't want to manage the team. And he told Dave Dombrowski that I'm good. I'll take, again, sabbatical. I'm out of here. So he rejected the job back in April and wanted to spend the summer with his family. I want to spend time with my family. What a bullcrap excuse that is. All right, so the question, why did Alex Cora really turn down the Philadelphia Phillies job? After a minutes-long deliberation of the available information, we have determined that he turned the job down because of the golden parachute. I believe the Red Sox are paying Cora $7 million. Whether he manages, whether he sits on a stool and picks his nose, picks giant boogers out of his nose, the entire summer, they're paying him $7 million. That is a golden parachute, if I ever heard one, from the Red Sox. So that means he can afford to be a picky eater. And as a picky eater, you don't have to eat the broccoli and the cauliflower. I don't want the broccoli and the cauliflower. I said you don't have to eat it. You can be a picky eater. Okay, fine. So why inherit somebody else's garbage, right? Just a classic garage garbage sale there. And you can just sit on the beach in your banana hammock collecting all that money from John Henry and the Red Sox. So rejecting Dave Dombrowski again is also a vote of no confidence for the Philadelphia Phillies and their chances in 2027. Cora took a look at that roster, and he said, wait a minute, that job blows. There she blows, he said, for that job. And a lot of dead weight. Guys that had been good, called them has-beens, and players that are aging in front of our eyes. And so the window of opportunity, it's not completely closed. There's a lot of fog on it. There's a lot of fog on it. It's a manual window. It's a manual window, so it's a bit of a problem there. You have Bryce Harper, Trey Turner, who are not getting any younger, and their production is not going to get any better. Otherwise, this is not some turnkey operation. If it was a good job, Alex Cora would have taken the job. It was not. This is not turnkey where Cora walks into Philadelphia and just strolls on in, does the pimp walk, and pushes the magic button, and then they schedule a parade, and it's off to the races. He knows the game. Now, he might be wrong about this, but he knows the game. and you take the cushy job, you win, you're a genius. Take the Philadelphia Phillies job, you flop, the old flopperoo in Philadelphia with that aging roster, and suddenly the baseball intelligentsia decides the only reason the Red Sox won in 2018 is because they cheated. And that's it. And that's ancient history. And then Cora will just bore us all on television. He'll get some no-show job at NBC where he shows up and just spews cliches all the time, which a lot of you dummies like. And then he'll get paid for that. And it's still possible to take a broadcasting job and just wait for one of the good jobs to open up. But why volunteer for the death sentence, the electric chair, when, again, Boston is paying you 7 million dead presidents to not work? You can sit on the beach and have a bunch of pina coladas and just enjoy yourself, have some appetizers, and knock yourself out. It is the Ben Maller Show. We'll talk about that. Also, anything else baseball-related, the Yankees back out of here against the Tampa Bay Rays. They're on the brink of elimination in that series. Cleveland also facing the Grim Reaper. Got all the teams in action here. Dodgers won last night over Chris Sale, and the Braves will take your calls. And there's two lines open for the first time all night. Why is that? Must not want to talk Padres. I don't blame you. Or Brewers. 877-99 on Fox. 877-996-6369. If you'd like to be part of the live radio program, that's 877-99 on Fox. And you can be part of the show. And again, at Ben Maller on X. That is at Ben Maller if you'd like to be part of the program that way. So you have made a mistake. And what do you have to say for yourself? Well, we will get to that. And a Major League Baseball player under investigation based on social media investigators. What could that be about? What is that about? We'll get to that, and we will do it next. However, the live reads are here to stay, and we love that. We absolutely love that. And it's the A Block. Let's find out what hour it is right now.
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0: Ben Maller Show, Fox Sports Radio, as we continue on through the overnight, talking some baseball. Nothing moves the needle more than Padre Brewer baseball.
1: I like football.
0: I know. We'll get to that. Don't worry, Anthony, fan favorite. We'll save you from the hot baseball talk later on with some riveting football conversation, including an all-pro who quit on his team in week number four. So that's it. I'm done. Get me out of here, coach. I can't play. We'll get to that later. In the meantime, if you would like to participate in this show, if you think somebody else wants to actually hear what you have to say, you can call up and scream and shout and yell and all that. And the phones are full right now, but when one opens up, get in there at 877-99 on Fox. That's 877-996-6369. Also on X at Ben Maller. That's at Ben Maller. Lorena is here. She's right over there.
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0: FSR Tech Queen.
2: Maybe Band-Aid cup colored. I don't know.
0: Yeah. And she will have her own segment of talk radio coming up next hour.
2: So it's love.
0: A little
2: night.
0: Thing we call the Queen of Hearts.
2: Ooh.
0: With Lorena. That'll be next hour. Also, Too Much or Not Enough next hour. Later this hour, we have Mallard League Third Degree. But Lorena, FSR Tech Queen, if you want to send a question in, hashtag Queen of Hearts. Koopa Loop is here at A Bronco Fan. I'm happy to report the telestrator has been moved. So, or the, yeah.
2: I found out why it was in there.
0: Well, okay. What was going on? So the, what we know.
2: VAR had to do a specific read from the teleprompter yesterday.
0: Oh, the teleprompter. All right. So yeah. Not the I said telestrator, but teleprompter. So he had to read. Mm-hmm. Did his dog, he brought his dog.
2: Biggest dog. Oh my gosh. I've seen some big dogs in my days. That was top two for sure.
0: That's it. The dog's head was massive. Like the biggest head on a dog I have seen. And I got in trouble, though, because the dog, I don't even know what LeVar's dog's name. It doesn't matter.
2: Sticks.
0: Sticks. All right. That's a good name. So LeVar Arrington, who works on the morning show, he brought his dog in. So the dog smelled Moxie. So the dog was kind of offended on because Moxie lays in my legs while I get, you know.
3: Oh, no.
0: Yeah. So that was a problem.
3: I don't want to offend that dog.
0: Right? So then I got home, and then Moxie was offended. Because Moxie,
2: oh no,
0: these freaking dogs, the smelling on these dogs is unbelievable. So Moxie smelled sticks, and that offended Moxie. So I offended both dogs. So I don't know how I pulled that off, but a good-looking dog. So LeVar, he had to read off the prompter. Really? That's wild. Mm-hmm. Interesting.
2: And there was Elijah on the other end from somewhere else who was controlling the teleprompter. So, pretty cool stuff.
0: Yeah, those guys, man. I tell you, the internet guys. Our guy Sagar. I love Sagar. Sagar's great. You know, Sagar's in his pajamas at home while we're doing.
2: Luckiest man alive.
0: He's like, "You going in? Yeah, I'm going in. Yeah, I'll be in there. Why? Why not? What the heck? Anyway, it is the Ben Maller Show as we're hanging out together. We got Mallerly Third Degree coming up in a little bit. And Maller prop guy writes in. He says, "Maller, were you reading my star chart? You know me all too well. Yes, every weekend I eagerly await the daily mana, which is the Ben Maller fifth hour podcast. I must listen to it. Thank you for keeping us infotained. What else do we have? Late night drug tester says the Brewers just wanted another day to enjoy the great weather, fish tacos, and all the culture that Tijuana has to offer." Yes.
2: Yum.
0: They are moving on to the NLCS today. Today. What else do we have? Michael in Tulsa says, "Ben, other than stave, great words used in sports," I think that's what he meant. He didn't put the in there. "Our momentum, go to the tape, and we have to do better. We haven't played our game, and it's on me. Michael said, "Not nearly enough cliches to compare to your nicknames. I'm sure Ferg Dog agrees." Well, it sounds like to me, you, Michael in Tulsa, would like to hear our nickname rundown. So the listener's always right. So I am known, among other things, as the spin master of misinformation, the bannering broadcaster, the Beethoven of BS, one of my favorite nicknames. Yeah, I know. Benny Bingo, curmudgeon of commentary, chasm of sarcasm, czar of zany, dark knight of weeknight sports radio, mogul of mischief. Benny the Brazen, king of zing, Moneyball Maller, Benny the Bopper, facetious fox, sultan of insultin, the shaman of schadenfreude, sensitive sniffer, jumping jack of wisecrack, insight of overnight, medicine man Maller, nabob of negativity, sage of outrage, the pinnacle of cynical, the prince of preposterous, professor of propaganda, the hussar of hyperbole, the floating turd of the spoken word, and the mad hatter of sports chatter.
3: He's the daddy.
0: That's only half of my nicknames. Are you impressed, Anthony? You want me to give more nicknames? What do you want me to talk about, Anthony? What do you want me to talk about? Come on, no? Nothing? See, that's where you play the drop. I'm trying to work out.
2: I know he was on the phone. I put the phone line up.
0: No, see, I'm trying to.
2: Sorry, my bad.
0: I'm trying to build up. See, I want to build up drop chemistry. I believe in chemistry, but drop chemistry where I can just go, hey, you know, hey, Dave Roberts, what did you think of, what do you think of that guy, you know, on the mound there, Yamamoto? I liked him in that spot. You know, those kind of things. We've got to work on that. Anyway, thank you, Michael in Tulsa. Curmudgeon Wayne from Duluth, where the water in Lake Superior is a nice brown color. Curmudgeon Wayne says, Maller holding in his urge to shift to LeBron James bowel movements. Yeah. That's good use of AI, by the way. I like that. These guys are all putting my image on AI. And there, I have smoke coming out of my ears. Let me click on that. I'm going to save that. I like that image. It's made with, was that Grok you use? I don't know what kind of AI you use. I have no idea. Let's see. Alf is prodigious in this department. And so is Maller Prop Guy. Absolutely. What else do we have? Let's see. Page down. Nature Boy says at least Miller didn't take a few months to be with his little bundle of joy. So he says, what else do we have? Page down. Can't read that. Oh, it's good. That's the phones. We have some calls here. Here's a man calling. I believe he's still living abroad across the Atlantic Ocean. We say hello to Legally Blind Christopher. Hello, Legally Blind Christopher.
4: Mr. Maller, going down memory lane of all your nicknames. It just amazes me how you still remember that after so many
0: years. Well, I have other nicknames. You want the rest of the nicknames? If you want,
4: well, no, No. Okay. I remember you doing that many different times.
0: Okay.
4: I'm just saying,
0: all right.
4: I'm just calling to say congratulations to your Dodgers. It's the one thing I can enjoy here in London besides boring rugby and soccer that's never ending.
0: Yeah. So how's life in London? Now you relocated. You used to call us from North Carolina, and now you're from Michigan, right? You're a Michigan man. You like all the Michigan teams, but you're living in London. Is it everything you hoped it would be? Is there a delay?
4: Yes,
0: maybe there's a satellite delay here. Are you busy? Are we getting you at a bad time here?
4: No, it's the issue of my VPN, Mr. Maller.
0: Oh, you're on a VPN situation there? Okay.
4: Well, you have to protect yourself if you're in London so that the MI6 doesn't monitor everything that you're doing.
0: Okay. Yeah, I

0: It's got to be a bigger media market than Milwaukee, but it's not that much bigger. It can't be that much bigger.
1: Well, at least it'd be something more enjoyable than listening to the hapless Lions, which again will stink up the Thanksgiving Day, and Michigan that can't complete a pass. So yeah. At least I'll have something hopeful if it's at least the Dodgers.
0: All right,
1: have a
0: fair enough.
1: Chance.
0: And how's the dating going out there? Because we have Lorena next hour. She's giving out love advice. So everything good there with the ladies in London?
1: Well, I would rather not speak on that behalf on the basis of trying to keep your license, Mr. Mann.
0: All right, look at you. You're big stud. Unbelievable. What a man. Unbelievable. All right, thank you. Go away. There you be safe. Legally Blind Chris LaFleur joins us from London as he has successfully moved across the way there. Well, how about this story? So the Yankees, and they're on the brink of elimination. Second baseman Jazz Chisholm Jr. made one of the many errors for the New York Yankees as he attempted to throw the baseball, which is not kind to Jazz Chisholm, and he said that he would make the same exact throw again despite that leading to a costly error in the Yankees' loss to Tampa Bay. Chisholm said, quote, "I'd probably still throw it, honestly." He just said, "I need to make a better throw, more accurate." Now, that mistake came in the first inning. Chisholm recorded an out at second. He spun around, and he did the whirly and tried to complete a double play at first. And whoop, the throw sailed wide of the mark, and Yandy Diaz scored. Manager Aaron Boone, as a manager is supposed to do, offered mild support. After the game, said the throw was probably a little forced, but he did not object to the throw. He said it's the big leagues and you got to make that play, et cetera, et cetera. So Jazz Chisholm, just one of four Yankee errors, as Ryan McMahon, Austin Wells, and George Lombard Jr. also had bad plays there. New York committing three errors. First time that has happened in the first inning, most by an MLB team in a single postseason inning since 1975, 51 years ago. So you've got that. And the other story, boy, Jazz, the Yankees, my buddies who are Yankee fans cannot wait for Jazz Chisholm to be playing for Tampa Bay or the Marlins, back with the Marlins next year, or God only knows where. Then you had Red Sox starter Sonny Gray, who drew some buzz online, because according to social media investigators, it appeared that he had the sticky icky. He had some kind of sticky substance on his neck during the wild card loss to the Yankees. The baseball investigated the issue after a bunch of people on social media were like, "See, he's cheating! He's cheating!" Which is odd because the Yankees ended up winning the game anyway. But it appears Gray will not face any kind of punishment. It is very odd that you could even attempt something like this, considering that Major League Baseball overreacted years ago and they have the in-game substance check where the umpires, after each inning, check you to make sure you're in the clear. Like they walk off the mound, you've got to put your hands out like you're doing the hokey pokey, and they got to shake them all about. And that's what they did. So there you go. A Major League Baseball investigation. Yet again, because of social media. This is the world we're in. I remember when people used to call me up and bitch and complain because in golf, for years, I think they changed this, but they had a rule where some nerd on his couch could call up and say, "That guy didn't do something on his scorecard the right way and he should be penalized." Well, that's going on all the time with social media and all these sports. It is the Ben Maller Show. Straight ahead, we have another edition of Maller to the Third Degree. Here's the Insta Trivia. Freddie Freeman hit a home run in the Dodgers' victory in the NLDS Game 3 over Atlanta. That gives him 83 career postseason hits. Albert Pujols and blank are the only two primary first basemen to have more postseason hits than Freddie Freeman. Again, Albert Pujols and blank, only two primary first basemen to have more postseason hits than Freddie Freeman. That is the Insta Trivia. The answer, we'll get to it, and we will do it next. However, the live reads continue, and it's the B block. What hour is it? Let's find out right now.
2: Number two.
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0: 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Become a member of the Maller Militia. 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Check it out. 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You can enjoy that. 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It's free to sign up on the YouTube at Ben Maller Show. We're fighting the good fight against all these highly promoted gas bags and blowhards that work here at Fox Sports Radio. So help us out. Thank you, thank you, thank you. All right, back to it. Time now for the Who Am I game. And this hour, in this part of the hour, made possible in part by Fox One. NFL Week 5 is here, and it's a big one. Bears versus Packers. Sunday's America's Game of the Week, streaming live on Fox One. Miss it live and you're just watching a highlight. Don't be that guy. Catch every play as it happens. Bears Packers live on Fox One. And quickly, here is the instant trivia. The instant trivia question. Freddie Freeman hit a home run in the Dodgers 3-1 NLDS win, Game 3 over the Braves. 83 career postseason hits. Albert Pujols and Blank are the only two primary first basemen to have more postseason hits. And is the question, what is the answer? And quickly, page down. Who do we have? Let's see. Mike Tyson from Chance. That's 2% chance. Kenny Albert and Chris Myers from Michael. Weedman Hippie, guessed by Maller. By the way, we're going to time shift Maller to the third degree to next hour. We've decided to make that editorial decision to next hour. Let's see, what else do we have? Page down. Mike Schmidt, guessed by JT the Wingman. Kent Herbeck from Eek in Roseville, Minnesota. Chris Chambliss from DJ Spin in San Diego. Tino Martinez from our friend Tree, listening to us live. He's from Chicago, but he's in London. He's a big Bears super fan. Eddie Murray from Rob in Minnesota. Keith Hernandez smoking some cigs on the bench from Mediocre Kabuki in Maine. Who else do we have? Page down. Also Keith Hernandez from Mark in Queens. He says from a few episodes of Seinfeld. Lou Gehrig from Analog Al. The Dirt Bike Kid from Natron in Stockton, California. Jerry in a Jar sent Kent Herbeck is the correct answer. All right, Lorena, do you have a answer, Lorena?
1: I'm going with the theme of red. I'm going to go with Elmo.
0: Elmo! No, that is incorrect. Yes, believe it or not, because the expanded postseason, Albert Pujols has the most career postseason hits by a first baseman. Second is that cheating Astro, Yuli Gurriel, is second. He's most famous for making a racist gesture in the World Series and not getting suspended till the following year. Good job, Rob Manfred. Good job. Way to go, Rob. Good commissioner. Yep. 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
32: Lead their NL Division Series 2-1 after winning at Atlanta 3-1. Home runs in the fourth inning for Kike Hernandez and Freddie Freeman off loser Chris Sale, who lasted just 5 innings, 95 pitches. The win to Yoshinobu Yamamoto, who went 7 innings with 10 strikeouts. San Diego's on the board, down 2-1 to top-seeded Milwaukee. The Padres stayed alive with a 4-3 victory. The save to Michael King with 2 scoreless innings. Padres closer Mason Miller is away on paternity leave. Ravens quarterback Lamar Jackson with his sprained ankle is not likely to play Sunday night at Atlanta, according to NFL Network. Seattle decided not to sign running back Joe Mixon after his physical with the foot injury. Tampa Bay kicker Chase McLaughlin missed practice with a groin and hip injury. Eagles tackle Lane Johnson retired. And in the NHL, overtime victories for Buffalo and Toronto. I'm Steve DeSager.
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0: Well, it turns out you will not be rooming with Sasquatch. You have been evicted. We're sorry. You've been evicted. Welcome in the beginning of another hour of the Ben Maller Show. We are in the air everywhere. Marshaled together. That's right. As we say, out of the darkness comes the light. Coast to coast, border to border, and beyond, on the vast and imposingly powerful microphones of FSR emanating live from the store.
1: Do it live!
0: The toy store. Yeah, guaranteed human. From the world-famous Fox Sports Radio studios where Lisa C. from the Commonwealth and our friend Queen Roxanne from Colorado, and Kathy in Madison, and Eileen in San Francisco, even Rebecca the Ram fan, all agree the Ben Maller Show is a show on radio, and it's all about promoting, among other things, Fox One. That's right. This portion of the Ben Maller Show made possible in part by our friends at Fox One. NFL Week 5 is here, and it is a big one. Bears versus Packers. And that's Sunday's America's Game of the Week, streaming live on Fox One. Now, if you miss it live, you're just watching a highlight. That's all you're doing if you miss it live. Catch every play as it happens. Bears-Packers live this Sunday. Tom Brady's going to be there. It's on Fox One. So check it out. We've got the time-shifted Maller to the third degree coming up a little bit later this hour. Also, our friend Lorena will take over the airways. We have the Queen of Hearts, hashtag Queen of Hearts. Too much or not enough mixed in, so a lot of bits this hour. But our lead from the Pacific Northwest, as we get back to football, the Seattle Seahawks have made a decision. They have decided to pull the old okey-doke. The Seahawks saying, ixnay on the signing A. So just delete that old Maller monologue where the Seahawks had pretty much announced they had agreed to a deal. They say, no. They decided not to sign Joe Mixon to their practice squad after he underwent a physical. Yes, apparently he needed oxygen. No, he did not. But it was not good. It was not good. So if you didn't see this, perhaps not. Seattle had pretty much announced it was all planned. They brought Joe Mixon in. They worked him out. Coach said, we need a running back. He's a running back. And that's our guy. And so there you go. They said, we're going to sign him. Of course, it was contingent on him passing a physical. And how did that go? Not good. So they end up Seattle pulling a crazy Ivan. And they say, psych! So Mixon, 30 years old, he missed all of last season, pretty much announced that he couldn't play football anymore. And he got the bug. He said, I think I can play now. I said, well, doctors say you can't play. I think I can play. So he missed all of last year with a foot injury. Got fired by the Texans back in March. They released him. That's football lingo for you're fired. And Seattle said, we worked you out. We're not interested. Seattle instead adding someone named Robert Henry Jr. of the Washington practice squad, team formerly known as the Redskins. Now, nobody's ever heard of Robert Henry Jr., but I guarantee that our friend Nostradinus and our buddy JJ and Rhett and even Crying Craig in Seattle right now are doing full propaganda work. How this is the second coming of Marshawn Lynch, Robert Henry Jr. So that is a good jumping off point. Let us discuss the obvious question. Obvious question. How ridiculous does Seattle look for letting the Joe Mixon signing leak and encouraging that news to go around before they actually completed the physical for Joe Mixon? So I've got FaceTime Wango Tango and the Monarch Butterfly. And we will combine all of these things together, and we are going to crack our knuckles is what we're going to do. Yeah. At this point, I can do a one-man band. I can crack my right knee. I can crack my knuckles, my toes. There's a lot of crack, a lot of crack-a-lacking going on around these parts. So to begin, though, this diatribe, to lead off here, the Seahawks announcing the marriage. They say, hey, we're getting married. All right, we're getting married. They booked the honeymoon. They mailed out the invitations before remembering the prenup. Who goofed? I've got to know. Now, we're told that NFL organizations are multi-billion dollar global conglomerates, and they employ hundreds of people, wasting away money, no-show jobs, and people getting paid to pick lint out of their shirt. So a lot of people employed by the NFL, but apparently nobody's job is to check the injured guy before announcing you hired the injured guy. Yeah. Now, you don't have to have attended the Harvard Medical School to figure this one out. This is not a brain teaser. It is not. Seattle knew that Joe Mixon missed all of last year because he had a bad foot. Seattle also knew that Joe Mixon had pretty much announced he can't play football anymore. And yet, they said, no, we're not going to check the foot first. If I know this, and you know this, and the guy over to the right who's not really paying attention, that guy knows it, how the hell did Seattle not know it? Explain that. They treated this like they were buying something off Facebook Marketplace. And you know, so we'll Venmo you the money, and we will ask questions later. Well, no. That's not how it works. And look, if they wanted Joe Mixon, this is how it always works. If you want Joe Mixon badly enough, there's always a doctor with a rubber stamp. There's always, you can always find a doctor to sign off on the medical stuff, and they could always call or text Dr. Vinny Bumbatz. Get a hold of Vinny Bumbatz, and he will give you the seal of approval. You don't even have to go visit him. Dr. Vinny Bumbatz, just on FaceTime. You know, it's a clown show over there with Seattle. They signed a guy facing life in prison. Now they announced they were signing a running back who can't physically play football anymore after working that running back out. And Bozo the Clown is looking at Seattle saying, guys, tighten up the operation. You know, tighten up a little bit. What are you doing? You know, it's again, wowie, kazowie. All right, furthermore, to the product of pigskin we go. It seems like these NFL games are highlighted by a lot of TV time for the referees. Turns out that would be the proper analysis, as the NFL has had 983 accepted penalties through the first 4 weeks of the season. That seems like a lot, right? That seems like a lot. Yeah, it is. I see you nodding your head, yes. That is the most through four games since play-by-play data became available in the 1970s. You got to go back to 1978, the last time. That was back when a guy named Jimmy Carter, the peanut farmer, was the president, and there were wars of the gas prices were going through the roof, kind of like what's going on now. Now, week four, particularly a flag-heavy situation, 271 accepted penalties across 16 games. That's a lot. So let's do some math. So 271, and that's, you divide that, the 271, the 16 NFL games, that is an average of, my God, tons and tons and tons and tons of penalties there. The actual number per game, 16.9 penalties. So almost 20 penalties per game. And that is the second highest total for any single week in the play-by-play era. And this has opened up a can of worms. Yep, some of you people, very upset. It is obviously a quality control issue for the NFL. So the question here, the NFL has had almost 1,000 accepted penalties so far this season. We're 4 weeks into the season. How does that strike you? How does it strike you? So it's utterly ridiculous. That's the first thing. It's utterly ridiculous that the referee should be an NPC, a non-playable character. The referee should be an NPC in football, not the final boss. Not the final boss. The advice should be, hey, stop officiating with a microscope. Stop micro-officiating. And if you want to use some kind of device, I recommend binoculars. Use binoculars. It's harder to micro penalize teams at this particular point. Now, sure, you should call penalties that are directly impacting the outcome of the game. However, you can call holding on virtually every single play in the NFL. There is some kind of penalty on every single play. if you slow things down and you look at every single player and the hand-to-hand combat of the offensive line, all that. But nobody wants football turned into a three-hour compliance seminar. We don't need a compliance seminar or webinar about all this. There is a distinction between enforcing the rules and obsessing over the rules of the game. There are obviously points of emphasis. We get that. You call the obvious stuff. You call the dangerous stuff. You call something that actually affects the flow of the game. Otherwise, stay out of the way. Just stay out of the way. Common sense has been completely replaced by the technicalities and the micro officiating. And the whistle is a tool. It is not a musical instrument. You watch some of these games and it's like, no. I'm at Wango Tango. No, you're not performing Wango Tango. You're there to call the obvious penalties, not the ones that could go either way and all that. You think about all the penalties called and the one that should have been called that effed the Rams over and gave the Broncos the bogus win was not the proper call. Like, they screwed it up. You got all these calls. They get the ones wrong. They don't correct them. But again, nobody wants lawlessness. Maybe you do. I don't know. I don't. But good officiating is largely invisible. Does anyone disagree with that? Good officiating is largely invisible. And it's kind of like that English proverb about children. Officials should be seen, not heard. All right, last thing, the San Antonio, where Spurs star Victor Wembanyama, remember the guy that choked in the NBA Finals? So Victor Wembanyama does not want to discuss last season's choke job against the Knickerbockers. And according to a report from the tabloids, he's avoiding American media interviews for the most part, except 60 Minutes. For some reason, the rotting carcass of 60 Minutes is able to have Wemby on. There was a puff piece that claims that he was deeply affected when Wembanyama from the Spurs blowing double-digit leads in every game. And he sincerely believed that San Antonio was the better team. Apparently they weren't. They lost the game. Now, despite the reported blackout, Wemby discussed the loss to the Knickerbockers a little bit at Spurs Media Day. And he talked about how difficult it was emotionally and all that. Now, the contradiction is rather obvious here. Wembanyama says that we don't want to hide from anything. That was one of his quotes. While repeatedly avoiding most American media outlets other than the aforementioned 60 Minutes. So the question, is Spurs star Victor Wembanyama's reported American media blackout a bruised ego, wounded pride, or a case of full-blown diva behavior? So the arrow is pointing towards Phantom of the Opera, as in prima donna at the opera. And adulthood begins, I learned this years ago, adulthood begins when you stop demanding protection and you actually say, listen, I don't need protection. I know this is uncomfortable, but I can deal with it. That's when adulthood begins. And Wemby looks hypocritical here. Again, he said, we don't want to hide from anything while doing the dipsy-do and ducking out of the way. So you are the face of an NBA franchise. You're supposed to be the face of the NBA coming up here. And part of the deal is answering uncomfortable questions. It's part of the job. It's written into the bylaws of the NBA. You have to address the media. And regardless of your mood or your performance or how sad you feel because your team's a bunch of choking dogs and all that, you cannot build toughness. Rhino skin, living like a monarch butterfly inside a protective cocoon, a media cocoon. Protect me from the outside, hiding under the basketball equivalent of a weighted blanket, which if these tabloid reports are accurate, is going on. So a superstar running from the microphone, running away from the microphone, that projects what? Weakness. Weakness. And the mature response, it's rather obvious. Not many use it. When you lose a game and you don't play well down the stretch or you miss a big shot, in the case of Wemby, the mature response is remarkably simple. It is five words. We lost. I'll be better. Period. Stop. We lost. I'll be better. Now, if you want to extend it, you say, I'll be better. Will be better. Do better. Be better. Boom. Done. So instead of closing the door on failure, he turned this around, made it like a revolving door. Wemby. It is the Ben Maller Show, and with that, here we go. Third degree time. Here we go. Time shifted.
1: It's Maller.
0: Yes,
2: how about
0: it is.
2: That?
1: To the third degree.
0: I heard that.
1: This is when Big Ben gets grilled.
0: All right, here we go. The evil plan is coming together. Enjoy every single word. It's Maller to the third degree. The coup a loop.
3: So with the Broncos' slow start, there's been a lot of speculation about Sean Payton taking play calling back from offensive coordinator Davis Webb.
0: Yeah.
3: An NFL insider said this week, I think Sean is not going to sacrifice the season in the name of developing Davis Webb as a play caller, but I also think he's going to give him more than 4 weeks.
0: Yeah.
3: Ben, do you think there's any point this season where Sean Payton does take back the play call?
0: Yeah, if they go out and lose to the Rams. Are you going to that game, by the way, Coop? Are you going to be out there?
3: Oh, the Chargers?
0: The Chargers. You going to be out of that game?
3: I'm going to try and get tickets.
0: The last minute, try to get cheap tickets? Yeah. Okay, fair enough. So something's got to change. Denver has the 27th ranked offense, which I don't think is good, Coop. Does that mean to say they're not good at 27th in the NFL?
3: Yeah,
0: 32 teams. They have a worse offense at this point than the New York Giants, who have started Jameis Winston for multiple games. anyway, listen, they lose to the Chargers this weekend. I think there will be a change. You can't wait too long, and you got to figure out, is this Bo Nix? Is this a Bo Nix problem, or is this a play-calling problem? Because Bo Nix last year was not all that good either. You know, he had a few moments, much like he's had this year. He's had a few moments, but overall, he hasn't been that good. He's one of the lower-rated quarterbacks in the NFL. Next!
3: So the Raiders opened the season with 130 rushing yards against the Dolphins. And then the three games following that, they've rushed for 242.
0: Yeah.
3: Clint Kubiak said on Monday, I put it on myself. I have to do a better job of putting us in a better position. Yada, yada. Coach speak.
0: Yeah.
3: Ben, do you think it is Kubiak's fault or do they have an Ashton Jeanty problem?
0: It's a combination. The offensive line's not that good, and they've actually played some teams that are a little better up front. That's also, if you can play the Dolphins a few more times, the Raiders will look great. It'll be like the old school Raiders back in the day with Bo Jackson and Marcus Allen and all that. But it's more probably you're just playing better team. They're not, the Raiders are not a good team. I've tried to tell people, people don't want to listen to me. They're not. They're 3-1. They have the cupcake schedule to begin the year. They played a good team. They lost to the Chiefs, and anytime they play a good team, they're going to lose because they're not good. So it's an offensive line issue. It's just the fact they're not that good. Next!
3: So you mentioned yesterday about Cam Ward saying, they've got 3 minutes, bro. I'm going to walk out.
0: Come on, bro. No media, bro.
3: The reaction from Titans fans has not been great. They're not happy with Cam Ward. Ben, do you think how long before we see Mitchell Trubisky for the Titans?
0: Well, it'll happen because Cam's going to get hurt. And even if he's not hurt, they'll come up with some soft tissue injury so they can put Cam Ward on the bench. You talk about a quagmire. That is the ultimate quagmire in Tennessee. They brought in Robert Saleh. They brought in Brian Daboll as the offensive coordinator. And those guys were hired to fix Cam Ward, right? You had Robert Saleh, Mr. Positivity, right? Like a Tony Robbins seminar. And you had Brian Daboll, who some of you idiots told me was a genius because of Josh Allen happening to be good in Buffalo. And so they hired these two guys, handpicked them for. You got the positivity from the head coach. You got the X's and O's genius from the offensive coordinator. And Cam Ward is not only a quarterback, he's terrible. So I do think he will end up on the bench, but they'll likely couch it as some kind of mild injury situation to rest him. But you can't keep sending him out. He's terrible. He's a bottom quarterback. He's not the very bottom, but he's right there, neck and neck at the bottom. All right, there it is, Maller, the third degree. How did we do?
3: You passed this.
0: That is a win. Wada, chicken dinner. Well, time now for the always popular Maller riddle of the day. This actually ties in to the Raiders. There's some serendipity in this. Raiders edge rusher Max Crosby recently claimed that Patrick Mahomes blanks when he gets tackled. All right. Again, Max Crosby, Raiders defensive star, claimed that Patrick Mahomes blanks when he gets tackled. That is the Maller Riddle of the Day. If you know the answer, on X, at Ben Maller. At Ben Maller, we have Too Much or Not Enough coming up. If you want to be a contestant, call in right now, 877-99 on Fox. And also the Queen of Hearts with Lorena in a little bit, hashtag Queen of Hearts on X. We'll get to all that. We will do it next. However, let's see here. It is the A block. What hour is it? Let's find out.
2: Number right three.
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0: 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Every weekend, it is a spinoff of the Ben Maller Show. Limited commercial interruption. Yeah. A lot of gas baggery. Not much sporty stuff on there. A little, every once in a while, we'll do sporty. Every once in a while. And ever since the podcast was left a solo operation, I used to have Danny G and Gascon back in the day, and had some other help, and not as much now. So we've deputized a bunch of P1s. That's on the Fifth Hour Podcast every weekend. 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That's what you're listening to right now, plausibly. 877-996-6369. On X, at Ben Maller, you can answer the riddle of the day. Also, hashtag Queen of Hearts, Lorena's segment coming up later this hour.
1: I love love.
0: Many of you do not know how to spell Queen of Hearts, so try to do that. You can ask any question and call up. A lot of you don't have the balls to do that. And Cuba Loop is here. Very happy with the mail room. Loves the mail department here at Fox Sports Radio. A Bronco fan. That is a Bronco fan. Thank you. Thank you. Thank you. So, is this what you saw? I did get a piece of mail was handed to me. Coop, is this what you were looking for? It's addressed to me, though, so I don't think this is anything for you. It says my name on it.
2: I mean, I was just messaged by a listener. I don't know who.
0: What's exactly it, what was the general's for? What was the person's name?
2: Let me
0: check here. Let's see. I can open this live on the air. You'll see our live coverage.
1: Are you sure it's not for me?
0: Well, I was shocked, actually. I thought it was for you because I have not received mail in a long time. I'm not very popular around here anymore because you've started out. And this is from a listener named Ken in Columbia, South Carolina. That is the capital of South Carolina. But you knew that, right, Lorena, the capital? Do you know all your state capitals? Do you remember from school?
1: For sure. Definitely. Don't test me right now because it's not a good segment.
0: I think we've done that. But yeah, we'll take too much time. I don't want to do that. Didn't we do that with Weed Man?
1: You asked me a couple of things.
0: All right. Let me see here.
2: Was it delivered via UPS?
0: Let's see here. Yeah, it was. Maybe this is it.
2: Yeah, maybe that's it.
0: All right. Let me see here. Hold on a sec here. Yeah. All right. I'm not sure what this is. It's from Nimbot.
2: Okay, yeah, that's it.
0: Oh, it is from him. Oh, yeah. Look at that. Right. Okay, right, so I don't know how this ended up with me. Let me see here. Oh, look at this. Wow, Nimbot. Thank you, Nimbot. Very kind of you. So he sent me a oversized little penny. You see that? That's a jumbo.
1: How cool is that?
0: I guess we could use this, Coop.
2: That's true.
0: I could use that. For Benny versus the penny, we can use this.
1: Do you think that will alter the trajectory?
2: Like one of those smashed pennies?
0: Oh, no, this is like a real, well, it's not real penny. It's jumbo. Let me see. Hold on a sec.
2: Oh, okay.
0: All right, that's got a little meat to it, right?
2: Yeah.
0: I feel a little masculine. Yeah. All right. What are you? Lorena, heads or tails? Right now, I'm flipping up in the air. Here we go. 3, 2, 1.
1: Tails.
0: Oh, you won!
1: Woo!
0: You get a golden ticket.
1: Oh, my gosh. I'm going to call in one of these nights.
3: I've got a golden ticket. I've got a golden ticket.
0: All right. Well, thank you, Nimbot. That's very kind of you. And I love that you put my name on the package. Which is very nice because I don't get mail, and I used to get mail, and it used to excite me a great deal.
1: It's my birthday month, so maybe I'll even get more mail.
0: Oh, my God. Aye. All right, well, thank you. There we go. We'll have the official penny for Benny versus the Benny. It's a good sound effect, too, because it's an actual penny. I got to pay off the riddle of the day, and I do need, do I have a contestant? Does line 3 want to play our game, Koopaloop? If not, we need somebody
2: he
0: else.
2: He said he had an announcement to make, so I don't
0: all
2: know.
0: Right, I guess not. Apparently not, but we'll give him a chance. Too much or not enough coming up in a couple minutes. Here's the Maller riddle of the day. A Raiders edge rusher, Max Crosby, recently claimed that Patrick Mahomes blanks when he gets tackled. All right, that is the Maller riddle of the day. Let's see, does anyone know the answer? Page down. Let's see here. Keith Ocho Texto got it right. Bad job by him. Eek in Roseville, Minnesota says he texts his mother-in-law. Talks in tongues, guess by 2% chance. Now, a listener reached out to me and said 2% chance is a talk radio calling whore. That somebody said he calls all the radio shows. I said, it's probably not. probably not wrong. A lot of these guys call all the shows. What else do we have? Timmy from Busco, Indiana, says he sings a show tune every time he gets tackled. That's from Timmy in Busco, Indiana. He squeals when he's tackled from Kathy in Madison. JT the Wingman in the Smoky Mountains says, Mahomes says, who's your daddy? Who's your daddy? Page down. He has a flashback to his Mike Tyson fight. I must have missed that. Johnny Q says he squeaks. Courtesy Flusher.
4: I broke my back.
0: Courtesy Flusher says he sees God. What else do we have? Not Blind Austin says some kind of climax happens. Let's see. Page down. The Juice says Mahomes just has a little urination situation that takes place. Analog Al says, calls out for his best friend, Clay Martin, so he says. He whistles Broadway show tunes from the Pizza Papa. That's his answer. What else we have? Page down. I can't read that. Lorena, do you have an answer, Lorena?
1: I think he goes, hee hee. Every time.
0: All right. No, that is incorrect. The correct answer, according to Max Crosby, and he said that Patrick Mahomes, Chiefs quarterback Patrick Mahomes, moans when he gets tackled. He moans.
1: How do you think the moan sounds then?
0: Are you trying to do something that will cause me to create a drop? I will not do that.
1: I want to know, you know, like, is it,
0: I think the guys would rather hear you moan than me moan. I'm just saying, but I don't want, you know, you don't have to
1: cameo for that.
0: Yeah, exactly. You know, there's other options for that. Not here at all. So, all right. Metaphor Kyle is up next. Hello, Metaphor Kyle from Viva Las Vegas. He's got a very important announcement. Hello, Kyle. Welcome.
5: What's up, guys? I haven't talked to you guys in about 3-4 weeks. I got some big news.
0: Big news! Big news!
5: Breaking news alert.
0: Here we go.
5: I am getting married.
1: Oh, congratulations. Hey.
5: I found a Mrs. Metaphor, somebody who actually understands the metaphor in this.
0: And she actually accepted your offer. That's wild. That's crazy.
5: Well, she had no choice. She was working on my teeth when I asked her. She's a dentist.
0: Oh, that's great. That'll save you a lot of money. Good job by you.
5: I'll play the game. I want to do the game. I got to redeem myself.
0: All right, you want to play the? Is it going to be a quick wedding? You waiting a year? You going
5: to
0: have a?
5: I'm waiting a year. Yeah, we're waiting a year, and I'm getting her. I'm trying to get her to listen to the show.
0: Yeah.
5: She's getting into the stuff that I'm getting into, that I'm already into. So I'm trying to get her to stay up long enough to listen. So, but no, I'm excited.
0: Well, congratulations. Mazel tov. Congratulations here. You're going to have like a little small wedding. You're in Vegas. You can go to one of like the Elvis places and get married.
5: We're not doing that. I did that with the first one. I'm like Big Lou. We're on number two. So we're going to do it B-I-G.
0: All right, you're going big. All right, that two is for you. Two, and that's a final. Two is a final. We're not doing three or four. Two's the final one.
1: So just so everyone knows, you can find love at the dentist. Look at that. Don't be afraid to get your teeth drilled.
0: Did you actually meet her at the dentist place, or did you know?
5: No. I proposed to her while she was doing a cleaning. My teeth.
0: Okay.
1: That's so random.
5: All right. But listen. I mean.
1: Are you right?
5: She thought that I was tripping, like, at first, because I was on the, you know, the laughing gas, and I was like, I love you, I want to marry you, will you marry me? And she's like, what? Gosh. And she recorded it.
0: What a romantic. My God. Are you going to have that at the wedding? You're going to have, like, a dentist chair at the wedding somehow. You got to incorporate that into the wedding somehow, some way.
5: Well, don't know how we're going to quite do this just yet, but yeah. I did tell her, I was like, I want to see you in your scrubs.
0: Ayo. All right, listen, let's get to the game so we have time. Well, Lorena's demanding a quick game here, so we have time for the cleanup.
6: Ben Maller game. We've been doing
1: especially
6: it
1: since he's just got engaged. So much love
0: already. A lot of love from Metaphor Kyle in Las Vegas. Good guy. We met Kyle at the big meet and greet.
1: We did.

0: from back in the day. Question number two. Before Gavin Williams on Monday, it had been 20 years since a Guardian/Indians pitcher had 11 or more strikeouts in a postseason game. Is that too much or not enough for Mr. Baseball? Metaphor Kyle.
1: I'm going to say it with confidence. That is not enough.
0: Let's find out. Look at you. You are Mr. Baseball. The last to do it was the rotund Bartolo Colon, who was the hero of our lame jokes for many years. The fat
1: the round mound.
0: Yeah, the round mound of throwing the ball down. That was 27 years ago. Wow, 1999 was 27 years ago. That's pretty crazy. Question number three. Here we go. You're doing great, Metaphor Kyle. Question three. There are 8 receivers in the NFL that have 30 or more receptions so far. Is that too much or not enough?
1: Well, considering CeeDee Lamb just had 16 in the game, I'd say that is not enough.
0: All right, let's find out. Does he sweep the board?
1: Okay.
0: That's all right. There's
1: I still got one more.
0: You got the damn baseball right. You got the football one wrong. There's only 5.
1: I don't even watch baseball.
0: I know. That's the beauty of the game. Too much or not enough. All the answers. Amon Ross St. Brown of the Lions, JSN of Seattle, Trey McBride, and Olave and Lamb. Those are the guys. All right. Moving on. Question number 4 for Metaphor Kyle with the Queen of Hearts with Lorena on deck. There are 4 quarterbacks with 10 or more touchdown passes so far this season in the NFL. Is that too much or not enough? Again, there are 4 quarterbacks with 10 or more touchdown passes so far this season. Is that too much or not enough?
1: That is not enough.
0: You sure about
1: that? There's only 4. I'm certain because I know Josh Allen has 4.
0: No, there's 4 quarterbacks with 10 or more, though. 10 or more touchdown passes.
1: I'm going to say not enough. We're confident.
0: All right, Mr. Confident over here.
2: Someone give him some laughing gas. Hurry.
0: There's only 2, Kirk Cousins and Brock Purdy. Here we go. Question 5. You've got the 2 football one wrong. The 2 football ones are wrong, and the baseball you got right. All right. Before week 3, the Steelers had gone 50 straight games without scoring more than 7 points in the first quarter. Is that too much or not enough?
1: That is,
0: chop, chop.
1: 50-50. Call a friend. We're going to say, nah, too much.
0: What's your final answer?
1: Too much.
0: All right, here we go. No, you lost. Oh, you got all the football questions wrong. How does that happen? Kyle, we have a nice parting gift, a lifetime supply of nothing. So when you want nothing, call the Ben Maller Show up. We'll send you nothing. And we'll get that right out to you. And also, round trip to nowhere. So enjoy. That is a metaphor, Kyle. We have the Queen of Hearts with Lorena. We'll get to that. We'll do it next. However, it's the B block. And what hour is it?
3: Number 3.
0: Well, the football season heating up. 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

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And a reminder that NFL Week 5 is almost here. It's a big one. Bears versus Packers. That's Sunday's America's Game of the Week, streaming live on Fox 1. Miss it live and you're just watching a highlight. 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

0: What a great start to Love Day.
1: Yes.
0: So happy for Kyle. This just really goes to show you got to shoot your shot. Even if you're in, you know, or under the influence of
1: getting your teeth cleaned.
0: Anesthesia.
1: Yeah. He shot a shot on the game, Kyle, and rode the vomit comet.
0: You can't hit everyone, but you miss every shot you don't shoot, right?
1: I've heard that. it's all dating's all a numbers game, right, Lorraine?
0: Yes.
1: It's all a numbers game. Yes. All right. These are actual questions by actual listeners. Will T writes in and says, "Hey, Lorraine, romantic gift ideas outside of the standard flowers, chocolates, dinner, movie, etc. Do you have any?"
0: You know, one of the most romantic gifts you can do is when you're just listening in a regular conversation and you hear something that they talk about and then you're out the next day or in the week and you get it.
1: Yeah.
0: You know, you like it's a thoughtful gift because you listen. So I like those type of gifts.
1: All right. So you have to. Yeah. That's very difficult for men to listen, Lorraine. It's a bad job by you.
0: I know. It's a layered response.
1: What's wrong with you?
0: I think it makes it better.
1: Okay. Mike, this is an email question. Mike writes in and says, "Hey, Lorraine, I know you love Disneyland." By the way, not a love question, right? "I know you love Disneyland. Is Disney in trouble? They're selling tickets at a discount at Costco."
0: Costco always has good deals on tickets.
1: So apparently you can save $170 at Disneyland now.
0: Yeah, I got sent a thing today that a regular park ticket is going up to $229.
1: You're kidding me? Oh, my
0: God. Yeah, for the most expensive top-tier day.
1: Oh, my God. That is pretty wild.
0: Yeah, it's crazy.
1: You're addicted, though. You love it. That's your thing. Ferg Dog writes in and says, "How long do I have to pretend to like a girl's show before I can put my foot down and say we're watching cartoons and that's fine?"
0: You know, sometimes you kind of get into it. Give it a shot. But you know what? You don't have to watch it. You can fall asleep, you know?
1: All right. Truck Stop Fungus writes in and says, "Hey, Lorena, I would like to renew my vows with the old battle axe. Would the largest truck stop in the USA, Iowa 80 Truck Stop in Walcott, Iowa, be more romantic than a wayside rest in Nebraska?"
0: Oh my gosh, could you imagine a truck stop wedding? You could have all the trucks lined up and they could give you like a truck salute, you know?
1: A truck salute.
0: That would be so
1: now,
0: cool.
1: I've never been to Iowa. That would be a place to go. The largest truck stop is in Iowa. That would be kind of cool.
0: I would want to check that out, yeah.
1: That would be pretty neat to do
0: that. What's the largest size truck they could fit in there, you think?
1: Well, no, it's just the most gas things.
0: Oh.
1: It's not that, Late Night Drug Tester says, "Which Nobel Prize category is most attractive to females? Physics, medicine, chemistry, literature, peace, or economics?"
0: This sounds like a Miss Congeniality question. World peace.
1: Okay, peace. World peace. That's basketball player. World peace. JT the Wingman says, "Do you think these shoes will impress my date?" He's got poutine shoes. A poutine pizza and bowling.
0: Oh my gosh, poutine sounds so good. Can we go to Canada and have poutine again?
1: I want to go to Toronto. Why not? That's good.
0: Let's go.
1: Yeah. Maller here. 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
17: 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The Brewers left 11 men on base. Milwaukee still leads the best-of-five division series 2-1. The save to San Diego's Michael King with two scoreless innings. Padres closer Mason Miller is away on paternity leave. The Dodgers won at Atlanta 3-1. Yoshinobu Yamamoto, the winning pitcher, went 7 innings, 10 strikeouts. The save to Edwin Diaz. The loss to the ace of the Braves, Chris Sale, went just 5 innings, 7 strikeouts, but 95 pitches thrown. He allowed two homers in the fourth to Kike Hernandez and Freddie Freeman. After the fourth, the Dodger offense went 1-16. Former Dodgers general manager Fred Clair passed away at the age of 91. Former Cleveland pitcher Sam McDowell died at age 84. And former college football coach Dennis Franchione died at age 75. I'm Steve DeSager.
18: Ben freaking Maller.
19: Yeah. Over the top, in your face.
18: And he's turning your speakers all the way up.
20: That loud, piercing sound.
18: Without your consent.
21: Keep it quiet.
19: I don't care. I'll do it.
18: You want concise? You want accountability? Then you want Ben Maller.
21: Oh, it's very impressive.
18: And when you ask, you shall receive. 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
1: Well, it's time for a lane change. Welcome in the beginning of another hour of the Ben Maller Show. We are in the air everywhere as we are razoring away the overnight early morning hours here, directing the wind. Which way is the wind blowing? Coast to coast, border to border, and beyond on the vast and unmistakably powerful microphones of FSR emanating live from the pond. We're just a little frog in a big audio pond. Guaranteed human in the world famous Fox Sports Radio studios, where Tree in Chicago has walked the hallways here. 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Very, very important. Now, Curmudgeon Wayne from Duluth, who's possibly intoxicated, Monkey Biz Doug from South Korea, and even the Higher Glizzy from Rhode Island, they've all said, listen, can you help me out? I need to know more about DraftKings. Yes. Yes. 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The crown is yours. And I believe it was Mad Jack, who reached out and said, hey, can you let me know where I can watch the big NFL game this week? And I said, listen, Mad Jack, I'll help you out. That would be Fox One. NFL Week 5 is here, and it's a big one. The Bears and the Packers. And it's Sunday's America's Game of the Week. You know it's big. Tom Brady's going to be there. Streaming live on Fox One. Miss it live, and you're just watching a highlight. Catch every play as it happens. Bears, Packers live on Sunday on Fox One. So check it out. Our lead story this hour from the Keystone State. And if you had Eagles All-Pro right tackle playing, Lane Johnson playing this weekend, you're a loser! Lane Johnson abruptly said, bye-bye! Hocus pocus, no focus, because I ain't playing anymore. He retired, he quit, ending a 14-year career, all 14 seasons with the Philadelphia football team. So if you didn't see this, perhaps not. Lane Johnson, 36 years old. He did consider retiring during the offseason and said, I'm going to come back. I want to play one more year, one final season for the Green. And he went back. But the timing is a stunner from down under in Philadelphia, up in arms. Johnson, he was supposed to play against the Rams on Sunday, and he said, ixnay on the play, I ain't playing. And so the Eagles, if you believe the reporting out of Philadelphia, the Eagles did not know until that morning that he wasn't going to play. He was scheduled to start and be in the lineup and all that stuff, and then at the very last minute he said, I ain't playing. Now, Johnson claimed his priorities have changed. Okay. Family stuff, and he needs to focus. Here we go. Wait for it. Big moment. Stop. Mental health. So that is our jumping off point. Johnson played the mental health card from the bottom of the deck. So let us discuss the question. Are the Eagles supposed to just sit there and smile from ear to ear and hand Lane Johnson a bunch of gifts, including a fruit basket, and pretend that losing their all-pro tackle, not to injury, just because he didn't want to play anymore, to quit in October is no big deal? So, again, the Eagles, are they just supposed to smile and pretend like they're okay with all this and that Lane Johnson didn't just quit on them? So I've got Chewbacca Manhattan Project, and Mel Brooks. Three things that have never been connected together until right now. So, and we'll put all these together. We're going to have the gabagool, the baba ganoush, and for Benjamin. Benjamin's very depressed. He had to have some extra jambalaya, and he had to have a lot of that, and some po' boys, and some king cake. He had a big feast there. He was so bummed out because the Saints stink. So, first of all, to answer the question, are the Eagles just supposed to sit there and smile and say, okay, we're fine with this? Yes, that's the way it works. Lane Johnson pulled the emergency brake while the Eagles choo-choo train was moving along. And he said, you know what? I love the French. I know we're playing in London this weekend, the Eagles, but I love the French. I'm going to go on French leave. And that's it. I'm going to leave all my teammates, all of them, to hold the bag. After I had committed to play an entire season, and I said, no, I can't play anymore. I'm not going to play. That's it. So despite abandoning the Eagles, that's what Lane Johnson did. He's not hurt. He just didn't want to play. So abandoning the team, he gets the Chewbacca-approved protective Star Wars shield generators, also known as a hall pass, a total hall pass. Now, why is that? Because society has determined that invoking those two words, mental health, it's the magic bullet of sports. Remember Ben Simmons in basketball? He played the mental health card, which is a nice way to cover for you can't play anymore. You suck. Of course, Ben Johnson, Ben Simmons, rather. Ben Simmons, they had like one or two good years, and that's it. And he's just been stealing money. That's another famous Philadelphia athlete. So to bring it back to Lane Johnson, the Eagles offensive lineman, he's a guy that can play. He just has decided he didn't want to play. Now, you can retire after the season. There's a proper way to do this. This is not the proper way to handle your business. And however, when you do say mental health, we have determined, some of you, not me, but you have determined that is an automatic conversation stopper. Nobody is allowed to question, even if it's total bullcrap. The subject is off limits. And for the Eagles, you talk about a slippery slope now for the Philadelphia Eagles. Since Lane Johnson arrived in the Delaware Valley, as Jonathan in Delaware and Fry Daddy know, Philadelphia, when Lane Johnson has played, has a .658 winning percentage. They're 122 wins and 63 losses. When Lane Johnson has been injured or unavailable to play, the Eagles have a .375 winning percentage. And remember, Jalen Hurts is not that good. He's a quarterback who is dependent on the players around him. He doesn't elevate the players around him. They elevate him. And if you have a good offensive line and some decent receivers and a good running back and halfway decent coaching, then you can win a Super Bowl. It happened with the quarterback, Jalen Hurts. However, you start peeling away some of that stuff. It's not that complex. All of a sudden, it becomes problematic. And so the Eagles are 2-2, and they are crossing the Rubicon, otherwise known as the Atlantic Ocean. And they're going to likely, based on what I was told, the former Miami, University of Miami offensive lineman, rookie Markell Bell. Who? Markell Bell will try to hold down the fort. Hold down the fort. So everyone with the Eagles from Nick Sirianni on down will say the prim and proper PR approved things publicly. However, you got to think privately that Big Dom and all the other big shots there in Philadelphia are furious. They can't say that publicly, but privately, you know they're upset. All right. Secondly, staying in Philadelphia, we have another travel kerfluffle. Another travel kerfluffle in the NFL. So Eagles coach Nick Sirianni has made plans to travel to London at the very last minute. He's defending the Eagles' unusual decision. They're going to wait till Friday to fly to England, less than 36 hours before Sunday's game against Jacksonville. The Eagles will practice all week in Philadelphia. They're going to fly on the red-eye flight, from what we're told, on Friday, take the red eye, arrive Saturday morning, hold a walkthrough, and then bam, on Sunday they'll play. Now, Sirianni told everyone who would listen that they've done extensive research And this is what they decided. He said, quote, we felt like leaving Friday was best for our team. Philadelphia prioritizing, much like Sean McVay did with the Rams, prioritizing the normal routine. It's all about the routine rather than try to figure things out on the fly. Because apparently the Eagles are not able to adjust. They have to do things the same way. That's the message from Nick Sirianni. So Sirianni acknowledged the jet lag was considered, but declined to specifically explain why on God's green earth he made this decision. So the question, what exactly did Nick Sirianni's research, I say that research, on last minute London travel tell him that common sense did not tell him? So what is it? So this is peak. It is peak NFL. You take something that is uncomplicated, like traveling abroad, very normal. People do it all the time. It's uncomplicated. You then hire not 9, not 10, not 11, not 12. You hire 14 specialists. You create a PowerPoint presentation, and you arrive at the weirdest possible answer. And that is essentially what is going on here. All right. That's essentially what is going on at this point. So Nick Sirianni has turned booking a flight into the Manhattan Project. He really has. Playing travel roulette with a 2-2 football team going the wrong direction. The Eagles' first two decent opponents they played, even Chicago had their backup quarterback, and the Eagles, they're 2-0 against bad teams and 0-2 against good teams. Which seems like a problem. It does. Now, coaches spend all week preaching, you must eliminate distractions. Eliminate distractions. And then a guy like Nick Sirianni goes out and manufactures one just for himself. Unnecessarily putting himself in position to become the story. Right? It is the supreme hubris of the modern industrial complex of professional sports. Sean McVay was guilty of it also. Now it's Nick Sirianni, most famous for playing rock, paper, scissors when he was scouting draft picks for the Eagles, potential draft picks. So it is all the hubris, right? Common sense must now be accompanied by 17 pie graphs, diagrams, charts, consultants, peer-reviewed studies, all that stuff. Apparently, common sense did not survive the peer-reviewed study on travel. So the cycle never changes. It happens all the time. It happens in sports. It happens outside of sports. And nobody knows anything, so it's always, trust the experts. Remember during the pandemic? Trust the experts! Yes. Well, the experts have updated their opinion. Okay, so we'll change our opinion because the experts have exchanged their opinion. Well, now the experts think the previous experts were wrong. So now you trust these experts because those experts didn't know what they were talking about. Okay, makes sense. So if Philly comes out looking like the Walking Dead in London against Jacksonville, they come out looking like the Walking Dead there, Nick Sirianni gets the entire pie, the entire blame pie right to the face. And mark my words, the NFL will eventually mandate travel guidelines for overseas games. These are supposed to be barnstorming games anyway. They're supposed to be traveling and doing appearances around London and doing some extra work there to promote the NFL. Spread the gospel. The gospel, like missionaries out and about. And these teams showing up at the last minute becomes problematic. So I promise you, there will be some changes. They will have at least one of those off-season meetings at a resort. Like, you must arrive 72 hours before playing an international game. Something along those lines. All right, last word to the brain game. What? Yeah. So a Boston University brain injury researcher, must be a fun job, somebody named Chris Nowinski, never heard of him, he is challenging the NFL's use of the Guardian caps. You know the guys that wear the oversized caps where you point at the TV and laugh and say, boy, look at that dumbass. Yeah, there's a few of them. And this guy who studies the brain at Boston University claims that the concussion benefits appear to be a bit of a scam. What? Whoa. Yes. The brain doctor, Nowinski, arguing that the NFL's own peer-reviewed research does not prove that the caps caused a decline in concussions. He said, quote, their own published study shows it wasn't true. He also accused the NFL of failing to correct the messaging, claiming that the highly visible use amounts to virtue signaling by Roger Goodell and the NFL, despite the NFL making it claim that it's safer. They say their own research says no, and that it's just virtue signaling designed to make football appear overall as a safer situation. All right, question. We're going to go thumbs up or thumbs down. So thumbs up or thumbs down. Only two answers available. Thumbs up, thumbs down. Are guardian caps another example of the NFL selling safety theater? So I'm going to go full thumbs up. Full standing up loud and proud. Full thumbs up on this. The NFL got taken to the cleaners by lawyers. So everything they do just about is how can we avoid downstream liability? And they've already paid out a bunch of money. It's a vending machine that's malfunctioning, and you get whichever you want there with the concussion stuff. So we're going thumbs up. The NFL is out here bragging about the number that was making the rounds was a 50% drop in concussions, if you wear the dumb cap there. Its own study could not actually prove that the guardian caps caused the decline. So they're essentially using the "we think it helped" marketing strategy. We think it helped. It's like a placebo, if you will, right? It's like they do studies and they say certain people get the medicine, other people get the sugar pill. Well, there are people that get the sugar pill and they enjoy the sugar pill and they think they're getting actual medicine when it's just the mind kind of messing with you and all that stuff. So it's a suspiciously low scientific standard using the "we think it helped" method. Good luck on that. A multi-billion dollar operation. So there you go. And so Roger Goodell from Park Avenue, good old Roger Goodell and his guys, they took a scientific maybe. They recalibrated the scientific maybe into their messaging. So they twisted that around. They moved the doohickey over here, the thingamajig over there. And they sold it like a money-back guarantee. Of course, the reason a lot of companies do money-back guarantees is the vast majority of people do not actually use them because it's a pain in the ass to use them. And so it's that kind of thing. But there are a handful of players. Every game I watch, there's one or two guys, it seems, that bought the sales pitch. And they're running around looking like they're starring in a remake of Mel Brooks' iconic Spaceballs. Actually, they did make a remake not that long ago, Spaceballs 2. Turns out, though, that Rick Moranis, the famous actor from back in the day, also known as Dark Helmet from the Spaceballs family, that who knew he was the inspiration for the NFL Safety Nation, that character, Dark Helmet, inspired the Guardian Cap. Had no idea when I watched that original movie back in the day. It's not about protecting the players. It's about protecting the NFL and the Golden Goose. Because there'll be another lawsuit saying, hey, you know, so. And the ironic thing is they could be sued for these Guardian Caps, right? Because the argument is like, well, you sold this as it's safer and it wasn't safer. So now you owe me this amount of money and you have to pay my legal fees. And so it's about protecting the NFL, attempting to protect the NFL. And this has a chance to backfire. But Roger Goodell's concussion messaging remains far more clever in terms of the advertising than any kind of credible solution. This just in, football's a violent sport. People bump heads, and that's what happens. You deal with it. So you can have all the gadgets and gizmos you want out there and the high-tech helmet padding. And the NFL even admits in a couple years there'll be a different kind of helmet. They won't need the guardian cap anymore. So it's just like low-tech PR is what it is. This is the Ben Maller Show. If you'd like to be part, 877-99 on Fox. That's 877-996-6369. Later this hour, we have Password, the word game of the stars. We'll have that for you coming up in a little bit. Also, money for nothing. money for nothing. And we have the war of memes. The war of memes. We'll get to those stories and we will do it next. However, live read season, we go to Ventura Boulevard in Sherman Oaks, California. And we see here, let's see, what hour is it? Eeny, meeny, miny, moe. Let's go to Lorena right now. Find out at the Lorena Theater.
0: Number four.
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0: Ben Maller Show, Fox Sports Radio, as we continue on. Chopping down the overnight hours, and a reminder, Benny versus the Penny returns. Tomorrow we'll have the big Thursday night matchup. I say that in air quotes. What a dog food game that's going to be this week, man. And you realize all the baseball playoffs could end, the divisional round can end today. It's only happened one other time. Everyone's playing baseball today. All the series could end. Otherwise, we're supposed to have some games on Thursday. If the White Sox, Dodgers, Rays, and Brewers win, it's all she wrote. The NFL game, the kickoff of the week, the Bucks and the Cowboys. And Dallas, an 8-point favorite in that game over, last I checked, on DraftKings. If you want to be part of the show, 877-99 on Fox, on X, at Ben Maller. That's at Ben Maller on X. And Lorena is here, FSR.
1: I am here.
0: Look at that right there. That's not a drop, by the way. That's not a drop.
1: Could be.
0: And say hello to her, FSR, the Queen of Hearts, right there. Well, that was last hour, the Queen of Hearts. She's the FSR Tech Queen. By the way, I was thinking of our friend Anthony in Louisiana. Anthony, what do you want us to talk about, Anthony? Anything at all?
2: I like football.
0: Oh, thank you. And Koopa Loop is right over there at a Bronco fan. Your comments can and will be used against you as we're back at it. How about this sweetheart deal? See, Aaron Donald? He missed the game back in week four here, which was this past week, against Philadelphia, because he supposedly had a back injury. Didn't play a single snap. Despite being inactive, he still collected a bonus check for $660,000-something, because he has a special provision in his contract. They put some legalese in the contract. The standard NFL per-game roster bonus requires you to be on the 46-man game day roster. Inactive players do not get their roster bonus. However, abracadabra, shazam, Donald had special language put in his contract. He received his per-game bonus as long as he's on the 53-man roster, regardless of whether he actually dresses or plays. So his contract can reach up to $30 million, including there's a $10 million base salary and another $10 million in per-game roster bonuses. So he's getting his money no matter what. Let's go back to the phones, and we'll say hello to, eeny, meeny, miny, mo. Let's say hello to Coach Russell. He's got some hot Guardian cap talk. Hello, Coach Russell. Welcome.
3: Hey, good morning, Ben. Yeah, I was getting ready this morning, and you kind of struck a nerve. Whenever the Guardian caps came out, one of the things that they sold was it was just for the protection of the shell of the helmet during the season, and it wasn't. It was always billed as it's not really helping with concussions, but somehow over time, people started believing that. There's no study out there for it. The help and reduction of concussions is basically with the SpeedFlex helmet, the Vices helmet, and now with the Axiom helmet. It's the interior of the helmet. The Guardian cap has nothing to do with any of that. It's just a protective thing so that teams' helmets look good on Friday night, Saturday, or Sunday.
0: Yeah. I'm glad you live in that world. For those that don't know, Coach Russell's a friend of the show. He's a very successful high school coach there, coaches football in Florida. And I remember when I was a kid, there was a guy named Steve Tasker who played for the Buffalo Bills, and he had like a thing on his helmet at one point, like a giant thing on top of it. And that was a million years ago. But there you go. The NFL getting called out, Coach Russell, getting called out.
3: Yep.
0: You know,
3: I just wanted to share that information.
0: Well thank you.
3: But that's straight from the Guardian cap mouth.
0: Yeah. So. All right. I appreciate that. And let me point out, I did not think that would be that controversial. And I'm getting people very upset with me over a Guardian cap. They don't like my position. I don't even know what my position was, but they're upset with me. RPS commentator says the guy has been the main guy wanting, he's talking about the brain doctor guy, wanting to research dead NFL players' brains for CTE. Chris Nowitzki, according to the RPS commentator, he's been at the forefront of the CTE movement. Says even Queen, the tech queen over there knows. Is that true? Do you know your big brain doctor lady there, Lorena?
1: Yes? No.
0: You're not. All right. But very disappointing.
1: I'll work on my knowledge of that, though.
0: Yeah. It's very important. You need to know a lot about the brain to do overnight talk radio.
1: Yeah.
0: Very important. You're not really
1: qualified. The medulla oblongata.
0: Wow. Let's say hello to Mark on the north end. Marky Mark is one of our favorites. Hello, Mark. Welcome.
4: What's up, Ben? I do want to hold for password, but I do want to comment on these Guardian caps. This sounds awfully familiar from roughly about 6 years ago when we were told wear a mask and stand 6 feet apart. But that didn't work. That didn't work out too well. They just made it up and said, yeah, we'll see if it works. Yeah, we'll go with that.
0: Well, I know. Well, and then hearing they did just make it up is just it's insane.
4: They did.
0: And people are still following those rules, by the way, which is just fascinating to me. But
4: I still see people driving by themselves with a mask on. It cracks me up every day.
0: It is wild. You know, once people are told to do something, even if what they were told was bullcrap, a certain percentage of people will continue to do it. It's pretty wild.
4: Yep.
0: Yeah.
4: Anything to make a buck, man.
0: Yeah, I guess. Well, this could actually backfire, though. If this guy's right, this brain doctor guy, and there's...
4: But I think no matter how... If you get hit hard... The way your neck snaps back as well, that also has to do with concussions. It's not the actual blow sometimes.
0: Yeah, if you're worried about getting hurt playing football, you probably should, do something else.
4: Exactly. Yeah. If that's the case, why aren't they wearing them in hockey?
0: That's a good point. Yeah, all right. Thank you. All right, there you go. There's hot brain talk. 2% Chance is next. Hello, 2% Chance. Welcome in Alabama.
5: Man, I appreciate it. So someone called and told you that I'm a radio talk show whore, huh?
0: Yeah, I got an email. I think it was an email, actually. No, they didn't call in. And they said they heard you on a bunch of other shows and like you're a regular on these other. I would do whatever you want. I'm not paying you. You call whoever you want. I don't care. It doesn't affect me. A lot of these guys are addicted to calling other shows. Blind Scott's called every show in the world. What?
5: Wouldn't that guy make him like a talk show listening whore? Because he's hearing me on all these shows, so he must be listening to them all. I call a couple shows, Covino and Rich, and one other one. But anyways, man, I think Nick Sirianni, you know, he was at the park, and he heard that the little kid singing London Bridge is falling down, and he just got scared, man. I think that's why he's delaying on going over there. You know what I mean? I can't think of any other reason what his deal is not to go. And
0: well, did you know, here's a fun fact. Did you know that London Bridge, do you know where the actual London Bridge is?
5: Paris?
0: No, it's...
5: I don't know.
0: It's in Lake Havasu City, Arizona.
6: Bad matter, fun fact.
5: What?
0: Yeah, the 19th century bridge from London was transported and rebuilt in Arizona. Yeah, I'm not making that up, by the way. I'm not. It's a fun fact. I'm not making that up. That's legit.
5: Man.
0: So... That must have been a pain in the ass to bring that over.
1: Yeah, and the bridge that's near where the London Bridge was in London is not the London Bridge.
0: It's a fake. It's a fake. It's a fraud.
1: It's just a bridge in London, but not the London Bridge.
0: All right. Any other hot takes here? We good? You good on the hot takes?
5: One more take. Alabama, we got our quarterback. He looks like a stud. We're going to steamroll Georgia, and I think we have a chance to go all the way. We have a chance, a 2% chance.
0: 2%. Well, because you are 2% chance. That's right. Yes. Thank you. All right. Let's say hello to Marcel in Brooklyn. Hello, Marcel. Welcome.
7: Oh, good morning, Ben. And here's the player of the morning. I will get to that for you in just a bit. But in the meantime, let's get right down clear. This is family friendly sports radio. We're always talking sports, not talking politics or anything else, but we're talking sports. And I guarantee it for it.
0: Yeah. All right. Well, we have callers that want to say hello to you. Caller, you're on the. Oh my God. Caller, you're on the air. Hello, caller.
7: Yeah, caller.
8: Good morning.
7: Show.
8: Good morning, Marcel. How are you? Mike the Leprechaun.
7: What the heck is this?
0: So, Marcel. Mike the Leprechaun has a proposal he would like to make to you.
7: It's Mike the Losercon, Ben. Wake up.
8: Okay, Marcel. Calm down. You're great. You're the best. Anyway, Marcel, did you change your diaper this morning? Yes.
7: No.
8: Okay.
7: Can you believe that, idiot?
5: Yes, please,
0: Marcel, the correct answer is no, I don't wear a diaper.
7: I don't wear a diaper.
0: Exactly.
7: I was a baby, you know. Get used to it. I'm a teenager.
0: All right. This is a preview of what's
5: going on.
0: You're not a teen. All right. What did he say? Did he just say what I think he said?
5: He said I'm a teen. He did.
0: Aren't you in your 30s, Marcel? Right?
7: Yeah. Yes. I'm turning 33.

0: Hold on a sec here. Marcel, are you excited about the NFL's male cheerleaders?
1: What? No, it's for females, not the males.
2: Right. Someone has to lift the girls in
0: Scott,
2: the air.
0: Scott, Marcel does not seem excited about the male cheerleaders in the NFL.
3: Well, if Jeremy Greer, or I like the older one for the Rams, Napoleon, is listening right now, me and Marcel would like to go to Chili's in Reading, Massachusetts with them.
0: All right. Marcel, you've just been invited to Chili's with the male cheerleaders and Blind Scott.
1: What? I don't think so. This is for family-friendly restaurants only, not the male cheerleaders.
0: You ever been to Chili's back in the day? No?
1: Oh, I've never been to Chili's all in my life, Derek.
0: Really? Never eaten a Chili's?
1: When I was a little member of our family.
0: All right. Interesting. So, Scott, you don't think that'll be a good matchup, Scott? Blind Scott and Mike the Leprechaun and Marcel? You don't think that'll work, huh?
3: No, I think Mike the Leprechaun has actually ruined sports radio completely. He's absolute garbage. He should go and take care of his chicken. And just
0: all right, hold on a sec. Mike the Leprechaun, you've been accused of ruining sports radio.
4: Blind Scott, I thought we were friends, but so what? I offer humor. Where have you been for the past 2 months? Blind Scott?
3: Are you talking to me? Dude, I hope you're
4: Blind Scott,
3: that,
4: Blind Scott, where have you been for the past 2 months on the radio?
3: Dude, we're not friends. I hate you, man. I don't know why you're looking for me, but don't ever say my name ever again. That's not my name, Blind Scott, actually, either. And one more thing I'd like to express, that the art of male cheerleading dancing is liberal arts, and I love it so much. It gives me butterflies in my stomach. Marcel, if you don't think like male cheerleaders, I don't know what you call yourself, dude.
0: All right. Marcel, do you have butterflies when you watch in your stomach when you watch male cheerleaders?
1: The answer is, unacceptably, no.
0: All right. Very good.
1: No can do.
0: Well, we've accomplished a lot. We think we've scheduled the Verbal Octagon for next Wednesday. That would
1: be a week from today.
0: 14th of October. We believe we've done that, which is exciting. All right. Very good there.
1: But in the meantime, don't have much time for the TV picks. We'll do that too. But in the meantime, the player of the morning,
0: here we go,
1: representing for your Los Angeles Dodgers, is Yoshinbu Yamamoto. He's got seven. Not just seven, but 10 strikeouts instead.
0: Say it one more time for those in the back of the room, please.
1: Yoshinobu Yamamoto. That's his name.
0: You good? All right, thank you.
2: I'm on it.
0: Marcel, I love you. I think you're
1: a real one.
0: You're my bro. All right, I got to go, but thank you. Yeah, there it is. What's it? Oh, my God. So good, Marcel. New spin on Yoshinobu Yamamoto. It is just absolutely great. Well, C.J. Gardner-Johnson upset with Mike Vrabel. He's gone to social media. There's a battle of the memes as Vrabel trolled the man, the myth, the legend, C.J. Gardner-Johnson. So he shot back with the cryptic meme war, which I always love. You can try to figure out what they meant. Coming up, Password, the word game of the stars. You want to play Password, call right now, 877-99 on Fox. Password is next. However, it is the B block, and what hour is it? Let's see.
2: Number four.
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1: 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And the password is... Password. You idiot. Password. The word game of the stars. Here's Ben Maller.
0: Here we go. This portion of the show made possible by our friends at Fox One. NFL Week 5 is here, and it's a big one. Bears versus Packers. 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
0: Streaming live. The Bears on Fox One. Miss it live? You're just watching a highlight. Catch every play as it happens. Bears Packers live on Fox One. Let's welcome in our contestants. We have FaZe from Chicago. Hello, FaZe.
3: Green Bay sucks. Green Bay sucks.
0: Who would you like to partner up with, FaZe?
3: Let's go with you, Ben.
0: All right, we're in it to win it. And we have Eeny, Meeny, Miny, Mo. Hollering James is going to play. Hello, Hollering James.
4: Boo, Chicago! Bad news bears!
0: James, don't make me regret this. Who do you want to partner up with, James?
4: I want to partner up with Coop, my best friend.
0: All right, good luck, Coop. God bless you. All right, Jed.
2: I really thought you were going to pick me.
0: I know. You didn't.
4: Oh, Lorena, you got to sit this one
0: out. Okay, let's. Oh, wow. Look at that tough guy, James. Here we go. List of words 1 to 10. FaZe, get the party started, please, sir. Pick a number 1 to 10.
3: Number 1.
0: James, try not to fart. Let's go with. Actually, this is not as easy as I thought it would be. Let's go with, boy, there's a couple. How about gridlock?
3: Stuck?
0: What'd he say?
5: It's stuck.
3: Stuck?
0: No. All right, go ahead, Coop.
5: All right, James, let's go with band.
4: Say it again.
5: Band.
4: Band?
5: Yep, B-A-N-N-E-D, band.
0: You can't spell.
4: Tie up?
5: No.
0: Now, how about clogged?
5: Ooh, that's a good one.
0: FaZe, clogged?
3: Clogged.
0: What?
3: Jam? I don't know.
0: No.
5: How about this, James? Swatted. Swatted.
0: No chance.
4: Smack?
5: No.
0: How about, I'll follow that. Shot. S-H-O-T.
3: I don't know, bro.
0: Oh, come on.
5: Trying to piggyback off my clue.
0: It was blocked. The word was y'all blocked. Everybody is blocked. You're all blocked. You're blocked. You're blocked. 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
5: Patriots will be back at practice today after a player's day off. They're 2-2 after an upset win in Buffalo last weekend. They'll host a 3-1 Las Vegas Raiders this Sunday in Foxborough. Yesterday, the team released linebacker Jose Ramirez from the 53-man roster 1 week after promoting him from the practice squad. They also worked out a handful of players, including veteran free agent running back Jamal Williams, who didn't play at all last season. One day after his agent told ESPN he'd be signing with the team soon, Tyreek Hill's civil assault and battery trial began in Florida. His wife testified Hill assaulted and verbally abused her sometimes while she was pregnant. A big surprise from former Red Sox manager Alex Cora overnight.
0: Apparently, the Philadelphia Phillies offered him their managing job for the second time in a year, and once again, he has turned them down. He apparently will not manage anywhere in 2027. At the playoffs, San Diego's still alive after a 4-3 win over Milwaukee last night. The Brewers lead the best of 5, 2-1. Earlier in the evening, the L.A. Dodgers beat Chris Sale in Atlanta 3-1 to take a 2-1 series lead. Bruins are off until tomorrow night when they host Utah at TD Garden. And in other hockey news, Florida captain Alexander Barkov is out 6 to 8 weeks with an apparent left leg injury, and Brad Marchand suffered what appeared to be a serious left knee injury last night in L.A. 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

0: He was one of the creators of Marvel Comics.
1: Oh, who cares? Who was Stan Lee?
2: He just dropped dead.
3: All right, it is Toucher and Hardy. Fred Toucher is not here. Fred Toucher slept in. Fred Toucher either didn't hear his alarm or didn't set an alarm. Fred Toucher will be here, oh, but not now. As they say in Mommy Dearest. Do you remember when Christina...
0: Interesting movie you should leap to right there.
3: Christina is doing her... her, you know, she's away at like some boarding school or something.
0: Yeah.
3: And she's doing some time. There'll be time when I'm older. Oh, but not now. And they all clap when she's done. Like, that was kind of crappy. And then I think now as I watch that movie might be kind of crappy. Gay men love it. They love Mommy Dearest because it's so over the top.
0: I've seen that movie once.
3: What?
0: Once.
3: That was, okay, so this Mommy Dearest.
0: It was a long time ago, too, and I don't remember that line.
3: First of all, start your day and wake up with New England coffee, as I'm doing right now. Excuse me, John. Oh, Mommy! A blend for everyone. 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I'm doing Breakfast Blend this morning. 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Yesterday, Fred tried to shame us into remembering some movie. I can't even remember the name of the movie now. What was the movie he said that was on cable all the time when we were kids and... He couldn't believe we haven't watched it. It was the one about, like, the Citadel-type place.
0: Oh, yeah.
3: Lords of War? Was that it?
0: I hadn't seen it, and neither had you.
3: No.
0: About the
4: Discipline.
0: Lords of Discipline.
3: Lords of Discipline.
0: That's right.
3: Okay.
0: Yep.
3: And he's like, yes, you've seen it. I'm like, I'm looking at the movie poster. I haven't seen it. And the actor's in it. I'm like, nope.
0: We both thought he was talking about Taps. Remember that?
3: If you want to spend every single second between now and Fred Toucher's arrival talking about the movie Taps, I am in.
0: Okay.
3: Because that movie scared the crap out of me.
0: Yep.
3: That was scary.
0: But getting back to your original point, Mommy Dearest, I remember seeing that movie, and it's got to be at least 30 years since I've seen it. And I remember thinking, this is not a movie I want to see again, because it's been on plenty of times on a variety of cable channels since then. And I look at it, I'm like, no, this is not a movie that I'm going to drop the remote and watch. No. Apparently, you feel differently.
3: No, I would probably stop because I feel Mommy Dearest is a better example of, at least in my experience, a movie that was on cable all the time. And there was nothing, there wasn't much else on.
0: Mm-hmm.
3: You know, you had one HBO and you had your... you know, a handful of other channels, which were mostly showing crap. I mean, cable used to be, what, 20, 30 channels?
0: Well, if you go further back, it was less, but yes,
3: yeah.
0: That's right.
3: I mean, so it's like, and if you were lucky enough to have HBO, you just got whatever movie was playing, and that was it. So I watched it a lot, but not Lords of Discipline. I don't know that I would sit and watch it again right now. I will tell you, I spent one summer in particular, I probably watched Rocky III one summer, a minimum of 20 times.
0: Yeah. No, I had a similar experience. I mean,
3: Rocky III was
0: It was like, and that was 1985, 86 in there. The movie came out in 83 and it cycled through and then it began broadcasting on TV 85, 86, 87.
3: Which makes sense for me, like barely a teenager, old enough to watch whatever I wanted on TV, but not old enough to like, go anywhere on my own, really, that I couldn't get there on a bicycle, you know. We pretty much had free rein to go out and do whatever we wanted, but it's like, you can only go so far, you know. We're not going to get, and, you know.
0: That dirt road ends eventually.
3: It was paved at that point, okay?
0: Yep.
3: They had paved it.
0: Okay.
3: I think Mommy Dearest, Rocky III, the Four Seasons.
0: Oh, yeah.
3: All the time.
0: Are we there? Are we having fun yet? I remember that.
3: Is this the fun part? Are we there?
0: Is this the fun part?
3: Alan Alda and...
0: Was it Carol Burnett, right?
3: Carol Burnett.
0: Yeah, yeah.
3: Is Rita Moreno in that?
0: I don't know. Fred would, though. Fred's in love with Rita Moreno.
3: Oh, yeah?
0: Oh, and I remember 80, what was it, 80 for Brady? Remember that movie, 80 for Brady?
3: Oh, yeah.
0: And he was saying of the four women that were involved in that movie, Rita Moreno was far and away the most attractive to him.
3: Oh, yeah. Let's see.
0: She's also the oldest of the four, if I remember correctly.
3: Carol Burnett. Who else would we know in this? Oh, Sandy Dennis. She was in a bunch of other stuff.
0: I don't know who that is.
3: Rita Moreno, Jack Weston, who is also, what's his name? Kellerman, from the Kellerman Resort in Dirty Dancing.
0: Oh, wow. All right.
3: Yeah. Come on. It's, I mean, that movie was a tour de force now when you look back on it.
0: It's amazing. Different actresses kind of morph into different things. What was the one I had for you yesterday off the air? I had one, the woman who played Jenny Summers in Beverly Hills Cop. She had done a movie previous to that. And we were talking about it yesterday. I forget which one it was.
3: Oh, I don't
0: sorry,
3: know.
0: Guys. It was random. Yeah.
3: I don't know.
0: She had short hair in the movie previous, and we were like, oh, yeah, and she was in Beverly Hills Cop, too.
3: Yeah. She was in Officer and a Gentleman.
0: Officer and a Gentleman. She was the she was Deborah Winger's, like, terrible friend in Officer and a Gentleman, and she was Jenny...
3: No. She was... I thought you said she was the officer candidate
0: She was Seagar. Right. She was officer candidate Seagar, and she was also Jenny Summers in Beverly Hills Cop.
3: Correct.
0: Yep.
3: That blew my mind. Now, all right. Better game. That guy or girl is also that guy or that girl.
0: Okay.
3: All right. So that's a good example.
0: Okay.
3: That's better than the movies that ran all the time when we were kids.
0: Okay.
3: Here's one.
0: All right.
3: All right. The young girl that gets bedded down on the football field in Animal House.
0: Oh, boy. All right. Yeah.
3: Right. Tom Hulce. No one's ever known how to say his name.
0: Tom Hulce was the lead singer of Boston, wasn't he?
3: Tom Hulce?
0: Oh, Hulce. Oh, sorry.
3: Tom Hulce from Animal House.
0: Hulce, okay.
3: The same guy who's in Amadeus.
0: Yes, right? Got it.
3: Everybody, you know who I'm talking about.
0: Yes.
3: All right? The Pledge.
0: Yeah.
3: And he has sex with the young girl
0: I'm
3: on the
0: with
3: football
0: you.
3: Field.
0: Yes, the mayor's daughter, yes.
3: Yeah.
0: Yes.
3: Nah, the president of the college's daughter.
0: Okay.
3: I think. Isn't it?
0: I thought it was the mayor.
3: Maybe,
0: whatever. The
3: maybe.
0: Point is...
3: Whatever. Might be the mayor's daughter.
0: Yeah.
3: That girl?
0: Yeah.
3: Is Noonan's girlfriend in Caddyshack.
0: With the Irish accent?
3: Scottish, sure.
0: Whatever.
3: She's been plucked more times than the Rose of Tralee, I'm told.
0: Wow.
3: Yeah. Not Scottish.
0: Wow.
3: And again, upon further viewings as an adult, obviously not Scottish because the accent is terrible.
0: Oh, man.
3: All right.
0: I never would have put that together.
3: That's so there's one. I did a whole string of these once online back when Twitter was
0: a thing we all thought was good.
3: Yeah,
0: yes.
3: a pretty fun place to be.
0: Yeah,
3: not so much anymore. And some people are like, "Duh, everybody knew that." Like, did you know, like off the top of your head, that one of the young kids in A River Runs Through It is what's his name? Something Gordon Levitt.
0: Yes.
3: Okay.
0: Yes, like I did know that.
3: Everybody knew that. I'm like, I don't recognize actors when they're like 6 years old.
0: Well,
3: I'm not some creep.
0: More like that. Diane Lane was one of the kids working the pitch crew for Kenny Rogers in the movie Six Pack.
3: Well, Diane Lane.
0: Yes.
3: Even more famously, Cherry Valance in The Outsiders.
0: Oh yeah.
3: All right.
0: Sorry. Yep.
3: So but that one I think everybody knows. It's more fun when, Michael Shannon, the guy who's touring around now, as you know, fronting the band that covers REM.
0: Yeah.
3: And he was
0: Zod
3: in one of those new Supermans.
0: Sure.
3: He's the guy who gets WrestleMania tickets from Bill Murray in Groundhog Day.
0: That's him?
3: That's the newlywed.
0: Oh, my God.
3: That's Michael.
0: WrestleMania, no way.
3: That's a young Michael Shannon.
0: Oh, man.
3: So that's a better game to play.
0: That's much better. That's pretty good.
3: All right.
0: You'd rule at this game. I'd be terrible. That was pretty good.
3: When the fun stops, because Fred Tutcher is here.
0: Hi, Fred.
2: Sorry, guys. I'm sorry I interrupted the fun.
3: Yeah, we were having such a good time.
2: Yeah.
3: And it started by us, once again, reiterating, neither one of us have seen Lords of Discipline.
2: Oh, well, I'm glad that got right back to where it is.
3: Well, we picked up where we left off yesterday.
2: Yes, you. One of you have seen at least a little bit of Lords of Discipline.
0: See, I know
2: it was on HBO constantly.
3: We already ran through the movies that were on HBO constantly. The four seasons.
2: I don't remember that.
0: Okay. Alan Alda.
3: Alda. Rocky III.
2: Yeah.
3: And what else did we decide?
2: The movie where Matthew Broderick's in that family and they get everything donated. He goes to like Charlie Lau, the hitting coach.
0: Oh yeah. Jason Robards.
2: Jason Robards.
0: I remember that.
2: That one is
0: like Mr. That's gonna bother me.
2: See if you see that.
0: I remember Charlie Law was pointing at his face, pointing at his nose, back and forth. Oh man!
2: See, for me, that's one of my like earliest memories is that movie being on and just like watching anything on TV.
3: Mommy Dearest was on a ton.
2: Yes, Mommy Dearest was on an absolute ton, and that was frightening. That was a weird one to choose.
3: Thank you for saying that. And
0: Max Dugan Returns. Thank you.
3: There we go. I don't know that Mommy Dearest would hold up. I think maybe perhaps not a great movie. A little bit of overacting by Faye Dunaway as Joan Crawford.
2: I think it's supposed to be campy.
3: Yes,
2: but
3: which is why gay men love it. They love Mommy Dearest.
2: Well, I don't.
3: Well, I shouldn't say that across the board.
2: That's right. But right here is someone who's sitting out of that. as a proud gay man, I can tell you I don't like that. But I think that's lost on you as a child. And it doesn't seem campy at all. It just seems scary. What could seem campy to an adult of overacting and melodrama just seems flat frightening.
3: Child. I do like the meme that one of the scenes in that movie has been turned into with a young Christina on the floor with the white powdered cleanser all over her face, and she's crying because her mother is making her clean the bathroom at 3 o'clock in the morning. And the meme has turned into when your buddy breaks out another 8-ball at 4 a.m. And it's Christina looking up at the powder all over her face. And she just goes, Jesus Christ. Oh, yeah.
2: Is the...
3: You're not crying, though. You're just wide-eyed and like...
2: This just occurred to me, and I'm not joking. The no wired coat hangers is because of the abortion thing.
3: No, she was pissed off that she had hung her beautiful dresses on wire hangers as opposed to nice wider wooden hangers or
2: so it was just the hangers. There was nothing more to it than that.
3: No, I never even thought about like the symbolism of an abortion and maybe I missed something. I miss a lot of symbolism like that in movies. I'm content to just like watch it, and if I find out later there was something really symbolic, I'm like, oh, that's interesting. But as I'm watching the movie, I don't pick up on stuff.
2: Oh, no. I'll go back like 4 or 5 times. Like I saw Screwballs.
3: Yeah.
2: Like 15 times to pick up the it was like Easter egg hunting.
3: People are sweating The Departed right now because it's celebrating some kind of an anniversary. And I do remember picking up on the very, very subtle symbolism of the rat running across the railing at the end of that movie, and which... If anyone ever says The Departed is a good movie, all you have to do is say, rat on the railing. Never forget, because that movie sucks. And the rat on the railing is all you need to say to end the argument.
2: The good thing about that era was the constant barrage of crime movies focusing on that era in Boston.
3: Mm-hmm. Yeah, there were a couple.
2: Which would be, it's like a cool story the first time, mm-hmm. and then it's all of a sudden you're like, you know, this is a big world with a lot of history. I don't know why this
3: a lot of crime, a lot of cities.
2: Yeah, like this like little tiny like area is being shown as being somewhat like incredibly fascinating. Like, and the fascinating thing about Whitey Bulger was how he got away and was like living amongst people. That's by far more fascinating than the whatever business he had that seemed miserable. We've talked about this off the air, Hardy. Like the Whitey Bulger thing didn't seem worth the squeeze. I mean, it didn't seem like there was like a huge lifestyle going on. Like, you know, it's not like a Pablo Escobar kind of situation
3: he liked the control.
2: Yeah.
3: He liked the power.
2: Yeah, like over the little area. And so the thing is that that happens all the time over history. The thing about him being free in the country under an assumed name and like all this stuff. That's what's interesting to me.
3: Yeah.
2: But they didn't. They never bothered to do that.
3: With the girlfriend that was getting her teeth cleaned once a week. Mm. That was weird. Mm. She had some kind of OCD with it.
2: Well, listen. We all can't afford caps. Like Mike Francesa.
3: Sadly.
2: Well, I mean, we'd all be beautiful. It's like one of those things, like if everyone gets thin, there's going to be no variety. It's the same thing with okay. the caps. Paul, go ahead.
4: Dan Roach's favorite movie, Porky's, was always on.
0: Yeah,
3: it was on
2: a lot. Yes, Porky's was on a lot. And what's sad about Porky's is that there's very little nudity for a movie that was supposed to be very sexy and out of control.
3: Friday the 13th, part two. Not part one, but part two was on all the time.
0: A lot of emails. Remember Amazing Grace and Chuck?
3: That
0: movie was on constantly when HBO was just a one channel.
2: The vampire movie with Drew Carey was on all the time, too, where Once Bitten. That was another Faye Dunaway thing, I think. Hmm. Once Bitten.
3: Oh, with you mean with, not Drew Carey. What the hell?
2: Not Drew Carey. Carey, though.
3: The, Jim Carrey.
2: Jim Carrey. Right. Jim Carrey. Once Bitten, yeah.
3: Oh, Once Bitten. That I saw a clip of that the other day. I watched it for about 10 minutes. I'm like, oh, yeah. Lauren Hutton.
0: Yeah,
2: no, Lauren Hutton. Not Lauren Hutton.
3: Oh, and Cleavon Little.
0: That's right.
3: He's Lauren Hutton's. You know, he's like he's like the vampire. You know, he's the what do you call the Dracula's assistant there?
0: I don't know.
3: Come on, John.
0: I don't know.
3: This is Brahms.
0: Dracula's assistant.
3: Yeah.
0: I don't know. You're going to have to look it up. I
2: Dracula
0: don't know.
2: Temp.
0: Of course.
2: It's a temporary basis. There will be no health care.
3: Renfield. He's the Renfield character.
0: Renfield.
3: In
0: of
3: Once
0: course.
3: Bitten.
0: Renfield.
2: Don't expect any health care. You're an hourly employee.
3: That girl from I ended when Once Bitten was
2: sexual on the other- harassment doesn't exist because you're not under contract.
3: When Once Bitten was on, I looked up the girl that plays Jim Carrey's girlfriend. She's right up my alley.
2: Oh.
0: Mm.
2: Hand me a towel.
3: Karen. Assistant. Karen Copens.
0: Hmm.
2: Doors open. Oh, I didn't know it was you. That's why I'm standing here naked. Brr, could you hand me a towel?
3: You're really leaning into the Dracula assistant.
2: Yeah.
3: Yeah. yeah, there's more.
2: No, there is. Dracula had an incident at his apartment. Could you please clean up the blood? You know. Can you make gift baskets for Dracula's conquests so they don't get angry when I kick them out?
5: I need you to RSVP to the monster's ball.
2: Dracula's mom is calling. Please tell her Dracula's not around. See, it's Dracula's assistant.
3: Like personal assistant.
2: Yeah, his personal assistant.
3: Karen Coppins. She wasn't in anything else I've seen. Creator, Fast Forward, Jake Speed.
2: Oh, yeah, Jake Speed, of course.
0: Former winner of Miss Connecticut.
3: Yeah, she's...
2: Well, when you take that title, you
0: that's
2: end up
0: right.
2: doing nothing.
0: That's a springboard.
3: She had fastball working, though, in Once Bitten.
2: Well, so did Lauren Hutton, for that matter.
3: Yeah, yeah, but yeah, watching it as a kid, I'm like, yeah, she's too old.
2: Yeah, but she had very little breast material.
3: Yeah, that wasn't completely opposed to the idea, but when you got Karen Coppens, you know, playing opposite her, painting the corners, 97, lots of movement. Oh,
2: very tomboyish?
3: Yes.
2: She had to probably really lead into the tomboy if Lauren Hutton was the like vixen.
0: Yeah, I was just gonna say
2: you had to probably make it really.
0: Which is why you have to dress down the pageant winner to make her less attractive.
2: Of course.
3: Why I like Some Kind of Wonderful so much, because he ends up with the right girl at the end of that one. Let me tell you,
0: Mary Stuart Masterson. Let's hear it.
3: Yeah,
2: you're two very average looking women.
0: Well, Leah Thompson was a fox, apparently.
2: No, the best thing for that is that I was young and I thought, even when I was like a little kid, I was like, who's he fighting for? If you look at the movie poster, you're like, which one am I going for here? In the it's like an 80s movie. There is There's the nice one and the hot one. Yeah. I don't know which one.
0: And you could have, it's true, you could have flipped them.
2: You easily could have flipped them.
0: Could have flipped them. Yeah.
2: Eric Stoltz was, you know, they were dressing him down.
0: Yeah.
2: Because we all saw Fast Times when he barely had any lines, but he was sitting there, he was jacked.
3: You know the bad guy's name in Some Kind of Wonderful?
0: I know the actor. I know the actor well. He was a quarterback in the program. What was the name of the actor? Well, who is that? Oh, damn it. I can't
3: Craig.
0: Scheffler.
3: Yeah.
0: Scheffler?
3: Yeah, also in A River Runs Through It.
0: Yep.
3: Brought up earlier in the same conversation, his character's name in Some Kind of Wonderful is Hardy Jens.
2: Mm.
3: Think about that.
2: My ex-wife's favorite movie was Some Kind of Wonderful, and before like the big vinyl resurgence, I like had gone out and like gotten her a vinyl copy of it. It wasn't her big gift, but it was a gift
0: soundtrack.
2: Like, for Christmas or something, like the soundtrack.
0: Oh boy,
2: yeah.
0: What's on that soundtrack?
3: I will tell you right now.
2: And so I gave it to her,
0: Charlie Sexton. I remember that.
2: Zero reaction. I thought this is the kind of thing broads are supposed to like.
3: Not a great soundtrack.
0: No, Charlie Sexton. Beat So Lonely is what I remember.
2: Well, listen, the lady wore drum gloves.
3: It didn't make it onto the soundtrack because they had to make room for other artists like Flesh for Lulu,
2: mm-hmm.
3: The Apartments.
2: Oh, yeah.
3: Lick the Tins.
2: Oh, yeah.
3: Other than Jesus and Mary Chain and Pete Shelley.
2: Dracula was doing a lot of blow when he was head of the record company.
0: There you go. Flooded all the home.
2: Oh, Dracula signed Trickster. Had too much fun in New Jersey. Woke up with Trickster signed. Oh. Had sex with someone they said was Madonna. But it was just the singer of Whitesnake missing a tooth.
0: Record executive Dracula?
3: Well, a shame for the radio audience. They couldn't see you holding your hand on your head to simulate the hangover headache.
0: Oh, wow.
3: That was because that really sold it.
0: Method acting right there.
2: Oh! Let's get into business with the guy that put together the Backstreet Boys. He seems fun. All right. We will be back in just a moment with what happened last night.
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3: Major League Baseball playoffs continue. National League at it last night. Padres, Brewers, they're in San Diego. Series tied at 1 each. Xander Bogaerts. I remember him.
20: Andujar swings, breaks his bat, grounds it to Bogaerts. Funny hop. Pratt has it. Low throw. Not handled by Bowers. Here comes Bogaerts. Throw to the plate. He's safe. Padres extend the lead. It's 4-2. Bogaerts screened the infielder, and that was the difference in the wild throw.
0: Red Sox all over the place in the playoffs.
3: Well, that would be the theme, John.
0: Yes, starting pitching matchup, for example, last night.
3: We'll get to it, John. I mean, Jesus Jones.
2: He really needs to go. I'm the guy. Let me flex. I'm watching all the games.
3: Nick Pivetta, Chris Sale. Let's just jump to it. You want to give the scores too?
0: Nope. You're good.
3: Xander Bogaerts. How'd you do it, kid?
21: I saw the ball really well. I had a big secondary lead. I'm trying to score on a little blooper or whatever. Then I saw, like, out of the corner of my eye, there's a bat flying at me, which is crazy. So I try to avoid that and just anticipating if a bad throw happens, just be ready to go. And as soon as I saw that ball kicked by the first baseman, I went. And, I mean, it ended up being a huge run for us.
3: Yeah, no big deal. Padres get the win 4-3. They now lead 2-1.
2: No, they're down 2-1.
3: Excuse me. Milwaukee now leads 2-1. That's right. Milwaukee was up to nothing in that. Sorry. I bet Wallach would have done it better. Wallach, you want to give us the pitching matchup between the Dodgers and Braves last night?
0: No, I'm good.
2: Well, Dusty May pitched for Milwaukee last night. He started, and he was, you remember, traded away from the Red Sox.
0: God, was he awful here. He was so terrible here.
2: I don't know why he's bad. Like, that's what I don't understand. He's huge. He throws super hard. I don't know why he's so bad. He seems like he should be at least an average major league pitcher.
0: Yeah.
2: I can see giving him a shot, but it just doesn't end up working out.
3: I remember like having that very conversation. Like it seems like he's a guy, you know, from whatever you can tell from looking at somebody. It's like you look at Peyton Tolley and you figure, oh, there's a guy who's going to be, you know, a real hurler on the mound, right? He just looks like he's going to be able to do the job.
0: And you would think if any team would be able to rescue that guy's career, it would be Milwaukee, who seems to just take pitchers and make them awesome. He was terrible there, too, during the season.
2: The Cardinals traded him to Milwaukee. He was pretty good for the Cardinals the first half of the season.
0: If the Cardinals give up on a pitcher, you know that it's bad. It's bad if St. Louis gives up on a pitcher.
2: Yeah, he's 6'6". Yeah. He throws, like, you know, high 90s. It's just, and he does it, like, kind of loose. Like, I don't get, it doesn't matter. I just don't understand how he's not better than he is. That's all. It's kind of one of those things that I've asked about how good Major League hitting is. But go ahead.
3: Now, the Dodgers and Braves had each won a game, correct, John?
0: Yes, this is a very key game three. Atlanta had purposely skipped Chris Sale and put together a bullpen game in game two, which they won. So Sale had the extra day of rest, day off between games two and three. They gave him as much rest as possible for last night.
2: Yeah, the idea was that they were willing to sacrifice game two to get game three. So when they won game two by piecing together, like John said, a bunch of bullpen pieces, all of a sudden, Atlanta became a hot team to think was going to win this series, because how could they lose this Sale matchup with through the extra rest and the way he was throwing? You should have heard the Atlanta broadcast yesterday at the beginning of the game. Makes you glad almost that Atlanta lost.
0: Really?
2: I don't know who's doing games over there, but he sucks. It's a play-by-play guy, too. He's like, Chris is... You know, I'll tell you, he's like, ooh, that's hot potatoes. Ooh, look at that. You got it like that. Jesus. Like, ooh. And then he's like, ooh, he struck out there. And the second strikeout of the inning, he's like, Chris is cooking. And I'm like, why is he facing Ohtani? Isn't Ohtani hitting fifth?
0: Yes.
2: And right, that's what I'm thinking to myself, though. Isn't Ohtani hitting fifth? I'm like, why is this guy got such a boner? It's the top of the first. And it's like, oh, no, there's two guys on, but he struck out two guys. And you're like, oh.
0: Perfect. A lot of pitches for Sale. Yeah. A lot of pitches.
2: Like, that's perfect.
3: He's had his fifth batter. He's already thrown 40 pitches in the first inning.
1: Oh, he's had that hot biscuit.
2: But that's the
1: gravy.
2: Thing. Yeah. I mean, that's exactly what was going on. He's like, ooh, you got to love that. He's like, that's an unhittable fastball. That's unhittable. Except for the two guys that are on. Like, what's going on here? Like, you're supposed. Jesus Christ. No one can see the game. Just say what's going on in the game.
3: Right.
2: I mean, how hard is that? Like, I know you like the Braves and the Braves, but I don't think it's necessary to be screaming and yelling like a grandma about everything that's going on. Like, relax yourself.
3: So last night, after giving up a two-run homer in the fourth inning, would the damage be done to Chris Sale? Nope.
13: Freddie Freeman lifts it high in the air to deep right center field on the warning track at the wall. It's gone! Freddie Freeman around second, waves to the Dodger pen. Second home run of the inning for the Dodgers, make it 3-0.
22: Yeah, boys.
0: So Sale took forever to get through the first two innings. He struck out the side in both the first and the second inning and wound up with 7 strikeouts for the game. So you from 3, 4, and 5, he had 1 strikeout. Freeman just missed a home run his second time around. He flew out to the wall and left. The Dodgers, I wouldn't say got blown over in the first two innings, but it took them one time through the order. Mm. And Sale was throwing, what, Fred, 98, 99?
2: What, high 90s.
0: Whatever he was throwing, but...
2: 98, you know, 99, yeah.
0: Yeah, lefty hitters for the Dodgers weren't impressed.
3: Was that...
0: And, you know what else? And I was watching a game. Sale, for the first time, looked really old last night. He had the beard, the kind of grayish beard. It was kind of scraggly, and he's trying as hard as he can, but he's struggling out there. And he struggled through five innings and gave up three runs.
3: Was that the problem there in the fourth? Was it the third time through the order already?
0: Oh, yes. That's what it was, actually.
3: Yeah. That's a problem. You got to get him out of there.
0: Kike took him deep at the bottom of the order the second time through, and then Freeman, third time through, hit that home run.
3: Another former Red Sox on how they were able to score on Chris Sale. Let's hear from the Dodgers' Mookie Betts.
1: Really just to try and have some good at-bats. You know, he's really good at putting guys away. But we were able to foul some pitches off, get a couple to fall. Kike with a big homer, right, big swing right there. And Freddie as well. I mean, scoring three on Chris Sale, that's like scoring 10.
3: So there you go.
2: Doesn't count more.
3: No. The 3-1 win for the Dodgers puts them up 2-1 in that series.
2: I wonder if Mookie Betts will ever be really good again. Probably not, huh?
0: Remember we thought Mookie Betts was going to the Hall of Fame? He has tailed off dramatically the last couple of years. It's not going to happen, I don't think.
2: Because like, if they don't win this year, I'm sure they'll just, you know, that nothing will happen in the labor talks, and they'll just go through and sign every free agent and trade for everybody off a bad team. But if you were living in a fair world, if you look at that lineup, not the rotation, but the lineup, that lineup is getting pretty old.
0: Yeah.
2: And, you know, Otani's got a lot of wear and tear on him.
0: Yep.
2: You know,
0: for the
2: Freeman,
0: first time
2: Betts,
0: this year, we saw that.
2: Freeman, Betts, Tucker sucks. At least sucked this year.
0: Yeah.
2: So, like, you know, the superstars shouldn't be too super for too long, but the problem with LA is that they'll just flush him out of the system. And
0: yeah, I'm looking at Mookie's numbers. Since he turned 30, he has tailed off. The last 3 years, you can see it. You just look at the numbers. And he was dominant for 3 or 4 or 5 years in there, but not dominant enough to even consider Hall of Fame status.
2: Right.
0: So, and if I'm the Dodgers, and let's say there is a salary cap. Let's say they have to start selling off players. I look to sell off that guy.
2: Oh, well, good luck.
0: Yeah. Well, try to anyway.
2: Mm-hmm.
0: But the point is, Mookie is not worth the money. Not close to what he's making. So if I'm the Dodgers, I look to try and get out from under that.
2: And look, Freeman's a really good hitter, but he's 37. Mm-hmm. And then obviously you'd want Ohtani too, but he's been struggling with injuries and he's getting older. So there is a point, and Kyle, like I said, Kyle Tucker, the big move that they made in terms of offense was terrible this year.
3: All right, when we return, a bad moment on the ice for a former Boston Bruin. It's not good.
2: All right, we will have that for you in just a moment. Here are the headlines.
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0: Patriots play Las Vegas this Sunday in Foxborough. Patriots are 2-2 on the season. They'll be back at practice this afternoon. Yesterday, they released linebacker and special teamer Jose Ramirez from the 53-man roster and worked out a group of people, including free agent running back Jamal Williams. The Philadelphia Phillies offered former Red Sox manager Alex Cora their job during the regular season, and he turned them down after being fired here. They offered the job again to him last night, and to the surprise of many, he has turned them down again. At the playoffs, San Diego is still alive. They beat Milwaukee 4-3 last night. Brewers lead the best of 5, 2-1. Dodgers beat Atlanta 3-1 to take a 2-1 series lead. And the Bruins are off until tomorrow night when they host Utah at TD Garden. 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
8: Chris Pappas looked voters in the eye and lied. 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
9: You've been dating a corporate lobbyist who actually was lobbying on behalf of Amazon at a time when you then went on to cast votes on Amazon's behalf on bills they lobbied you on. 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
10: That is not true.
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10: That is not true.
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10: That is not true.
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0: Hey, we are Toucher and Hardy. Hardy, what else is going on?
1: Brad Marchand last night, still with the Florida Panthers, playing against the Kings in L.A. at the end of the second period, driving toward the net, takes a stick to the face from Brant Clark, and went down a bit awkwardly.
2: Panthers are bottling him up. Pass in front. Back behind the play, there's a collision, man down, grabbing his left knee.
3: That's Marchand, and it didn't look good, Bucci.
2: Oh.
3: His leg just bent really awkwardly underneath him as he was driving the net. And he's holding that left leg and not moving a ton there. And this guy's tough as nails.
1: So, watching it, I can't tell with hockey players. You know, the things that they do and the way their bodies will sometimes contort. Yeah, his knee bent at a weird angle, but you see stuff like that a lot. Apparently, this one was what it looked like, and he could not put any weight on that leg. Helped him off the ice, but in typical hockey fashion, Coach Paul Maurice said afterward, we'll get him looked at probably Thursday.
4: Just have him rest until then. No need.
0: Yeah, you don't have to rush it.
1: So yeah. He didn't come back to the bench. He couldn't put any weight on it. Yeah. He's like obviously in like real agony. And they're like, we'll give him a couple of days.
0: Well, you can't do it in L.A. I mean, they're in Los Angeles.
1: Right. There's no hospitals there.
0: No.
1: So
0: we got to get him back to Florida where everything is good and pure.
1: Marchand already in his third season for the Panthers, which sounds right, I guess. Yeah.
4: 38?
0: Yeah, he was like half a season then last year, then half this season.
4: Yeah, so, but he missed. I mean, they shut him down before the end of last season. He wasn't ready for the beginning of this season. I think he missed all of the preseason in the first game. And he comes back and, second or third game in, wrecked himself again.
0: Yeah, I wonder what his motivation is if they told him that it was a tear of the knee and that he would have to rehab for a year in order to play again.
4: If I'm Marchand, that's it. I mean, if you're telling me, and no one knows what this is, but suppose you're right. He tore his ACL last night.
0: Well, I didn't say that, but okay. I don't want you to take it off you and put it on me.
4: What? You know what? That's right. That's exactly what I just did. We're guessing now.
0: Right.
4: Suppose he tore his ACL last night. The injury looked bad. It could be anything, but suppose it is a major knee injury. I wouldn't come back.
0: No.
4: That's, at the age of 38, I've played a lot of hockey. I'm a Hall of Fame candidate here. There's no reason for me to come back and play again.
0: Does he have a gold medal?
4: For Canada, I want to say yes. It wasn't obviously the last Olympics,
0: but it doesn't matter because he wouldn't probably get one anyway. But I don't think he's going to be on the team when he's 41. But you've got two Stanley Cups, two different teams. You know, you've had a really good run, so I don't think I would want to go through all of that either.
1: No, he has his silver medal with Team Canada for the 2026 Winter Olympics.
0: Okay.
1: So that would have been his shot there just this earlier this year.
0: He played for nothing.
1: Jamal Wilkes is in for
4: Silk.
1: Yep. As the Patriots
0: look to name more 1980 Los Angeles Lakers.
4: Had a weird foul shooting motion too. Very strange.
1: Do you guys remember World Be Free?
4: Yes.
1: Different team.
4: I do.
1: That motion.
4: Yes.
1: I tried to replicate that. It was tough.
4: Mm. World B, first name, it used to be Lloyd until he changed it. Yeah.
1: My father told me, and I'd never fact-checked this, that he, after he quit basketball, he opened a shoe store and changed his name to World B Shoes.
4: I don't know. Can't help you.
1: You think that's in any way possibly true?
0: Yes, 100%. Given the era and his ability to change names, yes, I would think that is absolutely a possibility.
1: I'll check that later. But
0: we'll be shoes.
1: Patriots brought in Jamal Williams for a workout yesterday, looking to add some veteran depth to the backfield, I guess. And there's a whole backstory with Jamal Williams. I'm not aware of this.
4: Yes. We've talked about Jamal Williams multiple times on the show, Fred, if you remember correctly.
0: No.
1: Years ago.
4: Yeah. He is a mammoth anime and Pokemon fan.
0: Oh, yeah. That's why I don't remember, because it was never funny. We'd find him and he'd go, yeah, I'm into anime and Pokemon. And then it would be like, okay, well, that's nice. Like, yeah. I guess it's good to have hobbies. And that would be the end of it.
5: First way, Kazukage, leader of the Hidden Village of the Den.
4: Yeah, that was a Sunday Night Football intro he did. He's a big fan of Naruto, which is apparently a Japanese anime show.
0: Yeah, never really took off as funny to me. It was more like, just like, oh, you have an odd hobby that's, like, good for you.
6: I don't watch TV.
7: You don't watch TV? You didn't hear about it?
6: I'm trying not to cuss. I don't care. I just want to play football and go home.
0: Yeah, he's a nerd, but in a huge sea of nerds that played in the NFL, look no further than,
8: Slater. I hear you're the guy who loves my voice.
0: Yes.
1: Look at his player photo. He's a wacky character.
0: Yeah, he's a fun guy. But yes, he does. John is right. I do remember. He is very much into like anime and Pokemon and things like that. He's kind of a nerd. But again, we've explored this years ago, and I remember always like going, "Oh, I got to try to sell this. It's funny." And then going like, I don't really think this is overly funny. Mm. But you got to sell. You got to sell.
1: Apparently. The idea of bringing in a running back seemed a little strange. Greg Bedard was on with Felger and Maz yesterday. They asked him about bringing in a receiver. And Bedard said, nah, I don't think you need a receiver. You're going to A.J. Brown coming back soon. And I thought to myself, is he? Is A.J. Brown coming back soon?
4: Well, we were told he was in cleats heading to the field.
1: Oh, my God.
4: I know. That's what we were told. Obviously, he's going to be ready next week.
1: We should ask someone about that.
0: He wasn't wearing like Skechers with a big insole in him. But maybe he is coming back. He could come back after this week. He could come back for the Jets game.
1: All right. Yep. All right, well, that'd be something. But
0: and they'll have nothing to play for, so they'll just be taking out legs.
1: I guess Bedard was on yesterday talking about...
9: You run motion for different reasons.
1: Talking about, the offense and how the Pats are getting into their plays and some of their motion packages.
9: You run motion for different reasons, and different teams run it for different reasons. Like, you know, say like a Sean McVay or a Kyle Shanahan, they'll run late motion at the snap, which the Patriots did a few times with Travion Henderson, to, you know, gain a tactical advantage over the defense. Mm-hmm. You know, get more players to one side, flood the zone, blah, blah, blah. McDaniels doesn't do a whole lot of that.
0: Mm-hmm.
9: Really, his motion is to give his quarterback information. And I think, you know, they didn't run it, like, say, against Seattle because it's fool's gold what you're getting as far as the indicator because Seattle's going to be in something different after the snap.
0: I know.
1: I saw all that. I know.
0: I know. I know. I know what they have to tell me.
1: I know what they do and don't do.
0: I'm a big guy, too. I'm the biggest. I'm the biggest guy, some say. Bigger than you, certainly. People say you're very small. And I am large. All right, there you go.
1: Finally, one more thing here, Fred, because this is fun. Since we were talking about former Lion Jamal Williams, Amon-Ra St. Brown.
4: Oh, yes.
0: Oh, yeah, I saw this.
4: Yes.
1: Some criticism of his quarterback. What, that he is really good, but he's not going to win any games for us? No.
10: Can you confirm? Is this true?
11: What?
10: So can we, I would love to step in. He doesn't eat with any of us, guys. For those that are watching,
11: that's not true
10: I don't know
11: at all.
10: Why.
11: That's not that could,
10: like every... Every 10 days,
11: I don't eat with you. I don't eat with you. You eat in there. Bounce. You eat in there for lunch.
10: You're not in there. You're not in there.
11: Not for lunch.
10: Not even breakfast.
11: You're not in there when I'm in there for breakfast.
0: Ooh.
1: A little back and forth between Amon-Ra St. Brown and Jared Goff.
4: Did you know Amon-Ra St. Brown had a podcast? I didn't either. This apparently is from it.
1: Yeah, we talked about it last year.
0: Yeah, why wouldn't he just get a job like with a? Like a television network and say like for, you know, $200, I'll sit down and do an interview. You could do what the Patriots do. And this isn't a shot. This is just a fact. I think they get $1 million to do an in-season interview rather than starting your
1: weeklies. Yeah.
0: Yeah. And then just starting a podcast and for nothing. I mean, just a huge waste of time.
4: It's with his brother, apparently Equanimeous St. Brown. I think his name is played wide receiver for Pittsburgh. I don't know.
0: There's a lot of people
4: apparently
0: talking about a lot of comedians talking about getting out of the podcast game.
4: No. Why?
1: A lot of comedians very upset with Sebastian Maniscalco right now. because he took over one of the SiriusXM comedy channels, one of the ones that used to play a lot of up-and-coming comedians, and they're all over social media now saying, hey, believe it or not, that was one of my biggest sources of income when I would get Spotify money. And again, this is shocking, but if they play your stuff enough, you end up getting a check every month for like $500 or $1,000. And it got our material out there to the world, and people would then come see us. Your name becomes more known if you just get played on one of these comedy channels.
4: So what changed? What did he do?
1: He's putting on the Sebastian Maniscalco channel now. No. Guys like himself and Gabriel Iglesias and Nate Bargatze. And he's putting like all the top comedians on there that don't need the help. But
0: look at that, like a fool. But he's going, I'm taking all the popular ones. It's a concept that's never been tried before.
1: Right. He's playing the hits.
0: He's playing hits. Like that ass. Like, I can't believe he got unknown comics off of there. That's such a dumb story. Like, a big deal. He chose to put those other comedians on. I'm sorry that, you were relying on the $500 a month.
1: But why would, maybe another question would be, why would Sebastian, he think that's necessary? Whatever he's getting paid from SiriusXM can't touch what he makes in touring.
0: Well, because maybe they said, we're giving you a comedy channel. What comedians do you want on it? And he went, oh, and he gave him a list of comedians and they put those comedians on and removed the others. That seems to be the most likely thing.
1: And that was the last time you thought about it?
0: Yeah.
1: Yeah, probably.
0: I mean, like, what do you think happened? He'd be going, I don't like these unknowns. They probably went, what comedians do you want us to play? Give us a list of 100 guys.
1: You don't think he's working 8 hours a day programming his comedy channel?
0: I don't think he worked 8 hours in the history of his comedy channel. I don't think he probably even put together the list. But it just is like, this is somehow his tyrannical behavior running around and smashing lower comics. I would love to hate on someone with a lot of success, but I can't bring myself to do it in this sense. One guy with a lot of success is named Mike Fidelli. If you don't know him, you're about to. He's cool. We'll tell you about him. He's an accountant out of Chicago. He's cool. All right, we'll be back in just a moment.
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1: Patriots will be back at practice this afternoon. They got a home game coming up Sunday against the Las Vegas Raiders. Patriots released linebacker Jose Ramirez from the 53-man roster a week after promoting him from the practice squad. They also worked out a handful of players, including veteran free agent running back Jamal Williams. Tyreek Hill's civil assault and battery trial began in Florida yesterday. His wife testified Hill assaulted and verbally abused her, sometimes while she was pregnant. Hill's agent, Drew Rosenhaus, told ESPN 2 days ago his client was close to signing with an NFL team. Alex Cora still has a year left to go on his Red Sox contract. He plans to earn that money while not managing anywhere in 2027. USA Today and others are reporting this morning he turned down the Philadelphia Phillies for the second time in a year late last night. At the playoffs, San Diego beat Milwaukee 4-3 to extend their season. The Brewers lead the best of 5, 2-1. The LA Dodgers beat Atlanta 3-1 earlier yesterday evening. They lead 2-1. Bruins off until tomorrow night when they host Utah. And in college football news, Alabama has a home game scheduled against Georgia this Saturday night. But officials in Tuscaloosa are considering postponing the game because there is a hurricane watch for the area. 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

0: Yeah. Uh-huh. So about the he said, she said baloney.
1: So come and get it.
0: All right.
1: So come and get it.
0: Can you do the...
1: It's all about the he said, she said, bull... some days you don't want to wake up. Everybody sucks. I can't remember the rest of the lyrics.
0: No human caca. I don't know. Mike Fedeli is a guy that has been recommended to me for a long time on Instagram. And usually Instagram is just a mindless scrolling and looking at graphs and seeing old photos, which is what I essentially do on that because I am 51. But occasionally someone older than me shows me the lifestyle that is available to me, mm-hmm. should I choose it. Now, Mike Fedeli and Associates is a big-time accounting firm. They're in a... suburb of, and suburb is very loose, of Chicago. They are, his billboards are right around Indiana going into Illinois. And on the billboard, he has a pompadour and he's pouting his lips.
1: Oh, he's doing the duck face?
0: Yeah. Fedeli and Associates does exist. It is a accounting firm. He's 65. I'm guessing he's, he's 5'5", maybe 5'5". And he's in very good shape for his age. He's like, you know, a little guy, but he's got like muscles, like, you know, like runner's muscles. Like he's in really good shape. But what he has done in the way he's come to my attention, the way he continues to grab my attention and has for years, is as quote unquote advertisements. It started as advertisements for his business. He'd hire a bunch of quote unquote models in Miami to go around with him. And now these are... models in a sense of like they probably look like what I would imagine would happen if you went to the bunny ranch and walked in. It's like how the way of dressed and the way that they look like he just got a bunch of escorts at a modeling agency to sit around with them. So you think that at first, but you don't know. And he's like, you can write it off and this, that, and the third. And then you see that he starts bragging about the prostitutes and about how he pays for sex. And then he starts dropping N-bombs.
1: Yeah.
0: Huh. And you're like, whoa, Mike Fedeli is very white. But then no question, he's Italian, as a matter of fact. Mm. He gets off on being from Italy. Not from Italy, but his distant relatives. And he goes, because he thinks because he does work in Haiti, for whatever reason, he's down there in Haiti all the time. And he has a place in the Dominican that has bunk beds. Have you seen that?
1: I have not seen the bunk beds in the Dominican.
0: His place in the Dominican looks like, he calls it the sweat lodge, and it looks like it's a two-bedroom apartment with bunk beds. There are bunk beds in it, huh. But one of the bedrooms has bunk beds.
1: Well, okay. It's good. That's good for Airbnb rentals, because if you have kids, you know, you want to be able to just stick the kids in one room and you put them in the bunk bed.
0: So near
1: the
0: beach? A good idea. Just knock me out a good Airbnb down there in the Dominican sight unseen and just let me see what's going on. A nice nice one bedroom place in the Dominican.
1: Once again, this is a guy who makes a lot of money. He is very eager to tell you. And he's got, you know, ways of doing it, and you should just learn from it.
0: All right, so if you want to know what kind of tax advice he gives out, these are all very recent videos. This is Mike Fedeli, I can tell you that. By the way, his son just got married, and they showed Mike gave a beautiful speech at the wedding about how instead of a gift, he had taken money and put it in a CD and had left it in there for a while and then gave the amount.
1: Mm. Also very classy.
0: Very classy, and it was a lot. So here is Mike Fedeli. The woman asking him this question is one of the women he pays to be in his videos. Here it is.
2: Is it true that if I have a sugar daddy, I have to file for taxes?
0: Well, you can tell that the business is on point because he's asking prostitutes if they can write off their sugar daddy.
1: Right.
0: I don't know why you would want to write that off. You're getting the money. Or reported as income?
1: Reported as income. She's asking if the money that she receives from a sugar daddy has to be reported to the IRS. And again, he's always doing business. They're in a restaurant with very uninterested diners in the background, paying no attention to the fact that they're filming and doing this interview while they're actually trying to eat.
0: I just wonder how much of his money he's just decided to pee away. Like, I wonder if this is all going somewhere.
3: I think the answer is all, isn't it?
0: Because, like, he's obviously, like, 65, 67. What did I say? He was 67, maybe? And he's just, like, investing all this money into this lifestyle that obviously I don't think a normal tax accountant could afford for very long.
1: But the important thing about Fidelity and this answer in particular, Fred, is the confidence with which he speaks and how you can just tell he knows all of the ins and outs of this. He's absolutely not making up this answer as he goes along. By the way, this was 100% his idea. All right, we're going to film this.
0: Oh, you don't think it's the prostitute's idea?
1: You're going to ask me this because I got a great answer. This is the great answer that he had prepared for this question.
2: Is it true that if I have a sugar daddy, I have to file for taxes?
4: You have to file your return, but you don't have to pay income tax on the money he gives you because it's a gift. And even if it's over the gift limit, he can excluded from his lifetime gift tax exemption. He doesn't have to pay taxes on it, which would be gift tax, and you don't have to pay taxes on it, which would be income tax.
2: Perfect.
4: So here you go.
2: Oh my God, perfect. Thanks, Daddy Mike.
4: You're welcome.
0: They call him Daddy Money.
1: Right.
0: I got to tell you, I don't know if that works.
1: Gift tax, you can... Oh, you don't think so? You can exclude it from his lifetime gift tax exemption loophole thing. It's just words.
0: Yeah, just imagine going to the IRS and going like, look, I'm paying this whore.
1: For what?
0: And sex. But in companionship, that's the most important thing. But the thing is that I don't want to have her pay taxes on it.
1: Help me out.
0: Judge, please. But listen, how does one measure success? You've seen him. He's on South Beach. He's in Haiti. He's in the Dominican Republic. All these places you want to be.
3: Yeah.
0: Places that aren't hellholes. He is enjoying all of them. How do you measure his success? It can't be just as simple as this. What do you do?
5: In my proven track record.
0: So he's got a professional recording studio,
1: yeah,
0: too.
1: Yeah. Mm.
0: No, he's talking to a mirror.
5: In my proven track record to turn away thousands and thousands of high quality hot in many countries through the years.
0: So he's saying that he's turned down the opportunity to have sex with some real hot tamales many, many times over the years,
3: mm-hmm,
0: which is a real flex. Can I tell you all the girls I haven't had sex with? Woof! It would make your head spin. In fact, I think you're the
1: most successful guy I know.
0: Yeah, I think I could write a chronicle of just a erotic fiction about the women I haven't slept with. There's a lot of them that I've turned down, you know.
1: Most of them.
0: I mean, you know, certainly they didn't ask for the sex, but we can just make assumptions that I could have. And I just say, no, no. I walk away. I see them looking at me, and then I go, oh, I could have sex with that girl. I'm not going to talk to them. And then, you know, well done, Fred. Pat on the back.
5: Because
0: it's not what you have done in life, it's what you haven't done.
5: In my proven track record to turn away thousands and thousands of high-quality, hot in many countries through the years. That, my friend, is my biggest accomplishment and my biggest flex. And it is the biggest flex of a high-quality man. Not the amount of you've hit. The amount of you have turned away is the biggest flex. Have a great day. Yeah.
1: This is the really warped sociopath version of Wolf of Wall Street. I always ask people not to judge me on my winners, but judge me on my losers because I have so few of them. You're like, oh, Jordan Belfort said that to me, and I were just a little bit gullible. I'd say, yeah, that actually makes a lot of sense. I'll invest money with you. Now warp it and put it in the mind of a sociopath, and you get that.
0: Ta-da! Right. He could have had sex with a lot of chicks, but he turned it down. No. And I could only imagine in Haiti how difficult that is when someone who hasn't ate for 2 days is begging you because of the famine conditions there that they'll do anything for you to get money. And you say, no. I enjoy how thin you are, but no. But wait. Maybe you guys can, in reality, tell me what's going on here. So Fedeli gets on a podcast. Now comedians are starting to talk about this guy and stuff. Like,
1: yes.
0: He's becoming... I heard a listener send me something that Shane Gillis has talked about him. So everyone is getting the same thing into their... In fairness, Mike Fedeli came to me untouched. This was just Mike Fedeli. The Instagram said, this guy and you seem to be a match.
1: Right. It was a pure meeting between you two.
0: Yeah, I didn't find him third party. I found Mike Fedeli. The algorithm showed me Mike Fedeli. So
1: Which proves that the algorithm is working.
0: Absolutely. No half-step in here. But tell me this. So he's on a podcast. I'm playing this all the way through. Tell me what's going on here.
6: There's something significant from your childhood that shaped you into who you are today.
0: What's something significant? Sped up. It's not Ryan that did this.
1: I thought the same thing when I was looking at it. I said, did I automatically leave it locked on 2X?
0: No.
1: This is from the original
0: post. For whatever reason, they didn't think it was cooking fast enough, mm-hmm. So it is sped up a little bit.
6: There's something significant from your childhood that shaped you into who you are today.
7: I was a bedwetter. I was a chronic bedwetter until my mid-20s, okay? And... I thought about sharing. I thought about this on podcast. Now you just asked a question, and I'm going to answer it now. And that does shape me, even what I did for the misfits of the world. Because in some ways, I felt like a misfit. I didn't fit in. I couldn't go on sleepovers. Wake up in the morning, my whole bed is filled with pee. Parents' class, when I was in sixth grade, Mike Fedeli pees in his bed. I walked into the classroom, and everybody's looking at me. And at that moment, I'm like, I became an ultimate competitor, like beyond imagination. And when you asked me something, shaped me. That problem I had into my mid-20s shaped me. Didn't matter if I didn't drink water or drank water, it didn't mean I didn't. Anyway, but I became an ultimate competitor in everything and anything. And so that shaped me.
1: Wetting the bed turned you into a competitor. Yeah, I watched it. I was hoping you might have some insight on this, Rev, because I truly don't.
0: I just think you put a camera in front of someone for long enough and like they crack. Like, he's like, I was a bedwetter until I was 25. That's why I became a tax attorney. That's when I figured out I was going to do tax accounting work. It just seems like he just wanted to let someone know that he had wet the bed until his mid-20s. Like, he just really, my opinion on it is that he just wanted to tell someone. Like, he's like, all of this that he's doing is some kind of making up for the way he actually feels. So, he was given this opportunity to like actually have one-on-one connection with someone who's not paying. And he breaks down his guard. And then it gets into this like whole bedwetting thing that he needed to tell someone. Like, he needed to tell someone about it.
1: Mike Fedeli's LinkedIn lists him as the owner of Fedeli and Associates.
0: Yeah, I know.
1: He says, the Plastics Exchange. I am the CFO of the Plastics Exchange, LLC, and own a small accounting firm. Also, I am the president of Life for the World, Inc.
0: Yeah.
1: We have an orphanage in Haiti with 125 children and do many other things for the poor there also.
0: Like, pay for sex.
1: Or they're also... Yeah. Post.
0: What is the name of the company? The Plastics?
1: It is the Plastics Exchange, LLC, and he's the president of Life for the World, Inc., which sounds an awful lot like the Human Fund. Yeah. Money for people.
0: Yeah. Online marketplace for plastic resin. Our goal is to make purchasing easier, trading and trusted source, and to be a trusted source of insider expertise for our industry colleagues.
1: Yeah, I don't know. I also find it odd that someone would say that, like, somehow claim ownership of an orphanage. Do you own an orphanage, or are those generally like, state run?
8: I thought they were state run. Yeah.
1: We have an orphanage with 125 kids. We're doing very well.
8: I know. Let me invest in this.
1: Other orphanages, they might only have 30, 40 kids. We got 125. That's
8: right. We're up 5 kids from last month.
0: And I say the N-word.
1: We have an orphanage.
8: Wow.
0: And I say the N-word out of respect to those Haitians.
1: Well, that's...
0: Who I'll look at as my N-words. Every last one of them. It's an odd choice of throwing around, odd guy to be throwing around the N-bomb.
1: Yeah.
0: But he's leaned into it. I don't know what he's trying to get, but it, listen, the man wet the bed until he was very late in life, which I don't even find funny. I just find it, I honestly don't, like, I'm not make, even making fun of that. I'm just like, why is that something that he felt to disclose in that interview?
7: My whole bed is filled with pee.
0: You know, it's just like he had to share that. He was like, it was killing him inside.
7: That shaped me.
0: Well, it didn't shape you very big. Ran out of clay pretty early. All right, we'll be out back in just a moment with our friend Ryan Johnston.
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0: Kaboom! Did we all just take acid?
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0: It's unbelievable.
1: Like you, Fred, I'm not worried.
22: They'll drop the puck. Patra wins the faceoff, and I see a little pushing and shoving here with Hagans and Hodgson, but officials quick to separate everyone and tell everybody get back to the locker room. This one is over. 4-1 the final. Ottawa Senators win it here at TD Garden. First loss on home ice for the Bruins this year.

0: Bit of a letdown Monday night at the Garden as the Bruins return from the short road trip and get killed by Ottawa. Ryan Johnson, our good friend, is the man you heard in that clip. He is the voice of the Boston Bruins on 98.5 The Sports Hub. And that means in the world, Ryan Johnston. Hello, sir.
1: Morning, boys.
0: How are you doing?
1: I'm doing good.
2: Easing into the season?
1: Oh, yeah, easing into the season. Trip to Winnipeg and Minnesota will get you into it right away.
2: Yeah, but it's not like you've, you know, going every other night. It's kind of a slow rollout. Yeah, I guess you had the back-to-backs. Never mind.
1: We had three games in 4 days. I mean, that was, you know, that's just part of the deal.
2: Yeah, you had to work three times.
1: Nice week here at home. You know, little time off yesterday, but back at it.
0: Yeah, Hardy's not going to back off.
2: No. Now I have to dig in. Great game the other night, though.
3: Oh, I mean, spectacular effort by the boys.
2: If you just want to see something that you don't get to see too often, two shorties on the same power play,
3: We were just saying while we were going over it a couple of mornings ago, usually a Monday in October against Ottawa, those are one of those games just goes by the boards. But this one's going to be memorable because everyone was just awful.
1: Yeah, there's just, you know, over the course of, you know, used to be 82, now 84 games, there are going to be a few real clunkers, and that was one of them. It seems to happen against Ottawa for the Bruins for some reason. There was a game last year up in Ottawa that they lost. I think it was 7-2 was the final score, and it was kind of a similar game where just nothing went right for the opening faceoff. They couldn't make simple passes, and I don't know if it was that bad as it was last year, but you could just tell early it wasn't there, and you know they were trying, but you can equate it almost to like Space Jam. It's like it feels like everybody's talent got taken away all of a sudden. Guys making decisions that you don't expect them to make, and it just kind of filters down through the team. So hopefully that's just just one of those nights, chalk it up and move on and look a whole lot better tomorrow.
2: I think we're going to disconnect with you, Ryan, and try and reconnect. We've got something going on with the phone. Can we try that, please, Ryan?
0: Yeah, that's a good idea.
3: Yeah.
2: Let's do
3: it
2: for a second.
3: I agree.
2: We'll just talk amongst ourselves here for a moment.
0: Yeah, I don't need that kind of nonsense.
2: cutting in and out. Normally, Ryan, RJ will get on
3: Zoom. That wasn't a Zoom thing.
0: Yeah. Well, he's getting big for his britches this early in the season.
2: I guess.
0: The ESPN people ranked the top 100 players in the NHL.
3: Mm-hmm.
0: And Pastrnak was 8th.
3: Yep.
2: Nice.
0: Up from 11th last year. And then you have Charlie McAvoy, who also made a small leap. He is up at about, where was he?
3: 53.
0: 53, up from 58. And then, of course, the third guy is Jeremy Swayman.
2: Yeah, where's Swayman?
3: 56.
0: Yes. So they got Swayman and McAvoy. They just kind of lumped them together and said, you guys are fine.
3: I think Swayman's higher, should be higher, based on the way he played last year.
2: I would have thought Swayman would be a minimum in the 30s.
3: Yeah.
0: I don't know how many goaltenders. New York's, the Rangers' goaltender is 35.
3: Shesterkin, yeah.
0: Yeah. The Islanders' goaltender is 27.
3: It's Ilya Sorokin, I believe.
0: Winnipeg, Hellebuck is 22nd.
3: Hellebuck still holding out in Winnipeg, by the way. Not playing for them.
0: Vasilevsky is 14.
3: Mm-hmm.
0: So he's pretty high as goaltenders go. He's getting a lot of respect. That's top five, if I'm not mistaken. He might be the 5th on there.
3: Mm.
2: Yeah, I guess you could probably make a case, though, to put Swayman somewhere in the 50s. Could you go through every NHL team and take two players that you would want before you would have Jeremy Swayman?
3: It's another way of looking at it.
2: You look at it that, and they didn't do it that way, but if you were to do that exercise, I bet you could. It would be close, and maybe he wouldn't be in the 30s.
0: Well, I could pick a bunch of guys off of like Edmonton that I'd want ahead of Jeremy Swayman.
2: Right. So, and they're
0: going to go to like Florida and find guys that I'd want ahead of Jeremy Swayman.
3: Carolina after
0: Avalanche,
3: winning the cup last year.
0: Tampa. Like, there's a bunch of teams I could find more than a couple guys.
2: Yeah.
0: I mean, there's teams,
2: And there are teams where there's maybe only one.
0: Sure. There's like Detroit.
2: Yeah.
0: But yeah, there are teams where there's several people that I would like to have ahead of Jeremy Swayman. Even if they're ranked below him on this list, by nature of not being a goaltender, I might rather have them. What are we doing here with RJ? What are we doing?
4: We pivoted to Zoom. He's logging in now.
0: Oh, okay. Boy.
3: See?
0: That's a long pivot. That's a travel.
3: Ryan's a get-things-done type of guy.
2: Excellent.
0: Thank you.
2: With the NBA, on the eve of the NBA season starting, yeah. Really good.
0: It was funny. I saw, like, I got a score yesterday that, like, the Pistons had played yesterday, and I'm like, wait, the NBA starting? And I'm like, oh, we had Forsberg on, and I'm like, what did we talk to him about? This was in my head yesterday.
2: Not basketball.
3: No, we didn't talk to him about anything, really.
0: Yeah, like, yeah. That was what was in my head.
3: There were, like, two or three throwaway questions at the end.
2: No, I gave him some love on his X factor for the team this year, and he picked Paul George.
3: Bold.
0: Wow, Jesus. No kidding.
3: Wow.
0: Oh, yeah.
3: You said Paul George?
0: Wasn't it if he could stay healthy?
2: We had a conversation. I said, all right, it seems like a bad pick until I read what he actually wrote, and it's really Paul George's health is the X factor.
3: Okay.
2: Or his availability is the X factor.
0: I must have zoned
3: out. Once again, very sneaky.
0: Because I don't remember I don't usually remember who we've had on the show like that much, but like to forget the day of what we talked to the person about is really a mm-hmm. I must have really been on the moon during that interview.
3: Well, it was basketball.
0: Well, especially October, early October basketball.
2: Right.
0: I was more interested in the Citadel.
3: Because sure.
0: I do find that.
3: By the way, I read John Corrales's, you know, five takeaways from Celtics training camp. Apparently, Mazzulla did nothing military related with the team while they were down there.
0: Yeah, because he can't, because he's not the general.
3: I know, but I mean, you take him to a military academy, you would think there'd be some kind of theme team bonding thing.
0: No.
3: Otherwise, just put him in Worcester. I mean, why even go to South Carolina?
0: Well, his big military thing was play golf in the rain.
3: Yeah.
0: That was his big
3: makes
0: show
3: no sense
0: of
3: at all.
0: Military toughness. Ryan, thank you for getting on Zoom with us.
5: No problem.
2: It's so much better.
0: All right, you were saying something to him, Hardy, before we went?
2: No, we were just talking about the hiccup of the other night and the shorthanded goals. But, you know, Sturm talked about how he really needs his veterans in moments and games like that to step up and how he's not going to hang it on the young players. So is that his way of just telling the young guys, don't worry about it? Or was he pointing to some deficiency from the veterans in that game?
5: Yeah, I mean, it really was pretty much everybody involved, right? I mean, James Hagans was pretty hard on himself after the game. And listen, he had made some mistakes, but a lot of people made some mistakes. And so, you know, you don't want to wreck his confidence by putting this on his shoulders or anybody individual's shoulders. I think, you know, when you look at the first four games as a whole, I think it starts to get a little concerning that, you know, Pasternak has not scored a goal. Geeky has not scored a goal. Paterka has fit in well, and he's gotten a couple of spectacular goals out of him. Hagans gets has two goals so far. Elias Lindholm chipped one in, but, you know, your top six are not performing the way that you're going to need them to perform offensively. And the power play unit, the top power play unit especially, really hasn't been good so far.
3: How much has Charlie McAvoy solved some of those problems in a few games?
5: It should help. I mean, it's no doubt about that. He gives you a little bit more of a steadying presence back there. And, you know, at least from what we saw in the preseason, you know, they've kind of been imploring him to shoot more from back there as well, and he was getting more shots to the net, so you know that could certainly help open things up. But really overall, I think it's just that unit as a whole, and we saw it at times last year with the same group, because Sturm has gone away from Paterka from that top unit and put the four forwards back together that we've kind of become accustomed to. There are times when it just seems like it's a little slow, where the decision-making process isn't quick enough, and the penalty killers are able to make plays. And I think that's kind of what we saw some of the other night, is that there just isn't that connection. And guys, you know, you need to know where the puck is going before it's on your stick, if you're going to be at your best. And they haven't shown that through the first, 10 chances they've had so far this season.
3: How do you feel about Geeky in the early going? It seems like he is getting some chances, but not finishing them. There has been some bad luck. He had rang one off the post during the last game. So is it that he's just not scoring, or are you feeling positive because he is creating chances?
5: Yeah, you know, with Geeky, and I think you guys know, Geeky tends to be a pretty streaky scorer. You look back at last year, 39 goals and 68 points. He went through a 12-game goal-scoring drought in mid-season, December, January, where he only had 3 points in 12 games. And then later on in the season, March, April time, he went 17 games without a goal. You know, so that's 29 games wrapped up into those two streaks. So the fact that he has started out with 1 point, I think it is, in four games is, it's not encouraging, but it would be even more so if he weren't getting chances. I'd say the same thing right now about Pavel Zacha. First couple of games especially, he had a ton of scoring chances and just, for one reason or another, didn't convert. Goalie makes a really good save, or, puck squirt, kind of rolls off the end of his stick or whatever it might be. I'd feel worse about it if those guys weren't generating chances. They're good enough players that eventually when the first one goes, a lot of them tend to follow. And especially with Geeky, that's been his history.
0: Did you see the Marchand injury?
5: I did. I saw it, just as I was getting up this morning. Feel for him. He'd just come back into the lineup after dealing with rehabbing over the off season, and hopefully, for his sake, not as bad as it looked. That was kind of nasty looking fall.
0: Yeah, if you're him, you're 38. I mean, do you think that what do you think you would do? Do you think he'd be willing to rehab that and go through all of that for a year?
5: Yeah, I mean, we'll see what it ends up being. If it's an ACL and it's a year-long thing, I mean, Marchie has made no secret. He wants to play years beyond here, right? He signed a 6-year contract. He's in year two. I don't know if he's going to make it to 43, which is how old he'd be when that contract expired, but I don't think he's ready to hang it up, and hopefully it's not anything of that significance. But the Panthers also lost Sasha Barkov right off the bat this year. It sounds like he's going to be out, a couple of months. MCL is I think the kind of the popular theory there. So maybe it's something similar with Marchie where he's going to miss some time, but hopefully it won't be anything catastrophic.
0: Yes, absolutely. All right, Ryan Johnston, you are at home again, as you've mentioned, tomorrow against the Utah Mammoth. Not the Utes,
5: correct.
0: The Mammoth are coming to town, and that storied rivalry will be taking off. You'll be able to hear that here at 98.5 The Sports Hub. Thank you, Ryan. Look forward to talking to you soon.
5: Anytime, guys.
0: Oh, I thought you were going to say nothing, and I was going to get offended, but thank you for jumping in there at the side, and I appreciate that. All right. You
2: saved it, buddy.
0: You saved it by a nose, I'll tell you that. All right, so we'll be back in just a moment. Here are the headlines.
3: Patriots will be back at practice today after a player's day off. They're 2-2 after an upset win in Buffalo last weekend. They host the 3-1 Las Vegas Raiders this Sunday, one day after his agent told ESPN.

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9: And now the weather with our chief meteorologist.
10: Folks, we're tracking a big system out of Washington headed straight for New Hampshire. It's called socialism and it's gaining strength. 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
3: You're a globetrotter.
6: I really am.
3: It's Boston, it's Maine, it's New Jersey, it's Tennessee.
6: Yeah, because, I mean, management's talked to me about, like, blowing up my lifestyle too much, but I'll be in East Rutherford, New Jersey, Saturday night into Sunday evening, and then I will be in Orono, Maine, the following weekend for homecoming. Or not, it's not homecoming, but it's the official visit weekend.
3: Okay.
7: Against the mighty Bryant Bulldogs.
6: Well, I will be wined and dined by the baseball team of Maine.
3: Yeah.
6: As my son finally officially visits.
3: Hell yeah.
6: Mm-hmm. You know, he's committed, but now this is the official visit, so I'm prepared to be wined and dined, you know? I want a real Gronkowski situation. I wouldn't be hung over on the 50 during the Ohio State game. Like the picture of Gronkowski when he was, do you ever see that picture?
3: No.
6: There's a picture of Gronkowski when he was on his official visit to Ohio State, and he's just destroyed. it's like a noon kickoff, yeah. And he's just destroyed. Yeah. It's funny. Like, he's really messed up. I'd imagine that guy had some fun on his official visits. But, you know, according to when we talked about North Carolina, you know, these teams have staff that have sex with the guys. That's what their positions are on staff, is that they go and they have sex with the children that are coming to visit.
7: It's a he got game situation.
6: Right. Like, you know, and you know, you could go, well, guys have sex on their visits. I don't doubt that. But it's like they hired women like on payroll to go and have sex with the guys. Like, let me see here. Okay, you got a degree from Hofstra. Okay. Mm-hmm. And you were an English major. Okay. All right. Now, when kids come to visit, you'll be having sex with them, correct? Yeah. Okay. We're going to put you as a, like an assistant scouting director, but you'll be, you know, anything they want to do physically, you'll be up for, okay? Yeah.
3: No.
6: Okay, let's go through that.
3: Okay. Now, there will be a health plan and a 401k, so let's get you signed up with those.
6: Oh, yeah, this is professional.
3: Onboarding.
6: And you know what? Anytime you need to get checked out for anything, well, you just let us know, because we don't want you walking around with any venereals to get our kids sick.
3: Well, it seems like the next logical step for these colleges, and Maine, I hope you're listening, is to have some companionship for the parents. I mean, it's one thing, you know, to take care of the kids, but they're perfectly capable of going out and getting their own.
6: Yeah, I don't need it because I get laid so much, but...
3: Yeah, but what, are you going to turn it down? Are you Mike Fedeli all of a sudden?
6: Well, I judge...
3: a man's true success by the high quality...
8: that not the amount of you hit, the amount of you have turned away.
7: Right.
3: Yeah,
6: that's how I judge it, you know? So, yeah, I mean, you know, I turn it down from time to time.
3: But that's what they need if they really want to make a big impression on you for your official visit weekend.
6: Yeah. find me some tail.
8: High quality hot pussy.
0: Fred Toucher's coming in this weekend. We got to scare up some strange.
6: No, what I do is disappointed. What I'll do is I'll find whatever colleges I go to. I'll sit in the back of like a lit class, like a poetry class. I'll pop my head up and I'll go, "Tis thee arose," and then I'll stand up and I'll pop my hat up and start reciting poetry as I go up, and then I just tongue kiss the lady. Because I've just romanced her,
0: right?
6: You know, or I'll just go into math classes like while they're not there and solve problems and then hide. And they'll go, "What AI?" And I'll go, "A this AI,
0: AI."
6: That's the new anthropomorphic ad. It's Fonzie. Look at it, Fonzie, in the mirror. And he goes, "A," and then AI Fonzie goes, "I."
3: Did you officially visit Rollins before you went there?
6: I did.
3: Oh.
6: I did.
3: I mean, it's out of state. I guess that would make sense.
6: Yeah, I went to Ohio Wesleyan, and there was an ice storm, and they couldn't drive me, or they couldn't get me around campus.
7: Really isn't much of a campus to get around on.
6: Yeah, so they canceled the Ohio Wesleyan thing, so the next day I flew to, we had driven to Ohio Wesleyan, and the next day I flew to Orlando, and I was like, okay, I'll go here.
7: Yeah, I was just gonna say, no choice.
6: Right. I'm an only child. My parents had a 529. I'm like, I'll go. I was fortunate to be able to go to where I wanted to go, you know, merit-based. I wasn't able to get into like good schools, but my daughter met with Rollins yesterday.
3: Oh
6: yeah, they were at Tate in the Newton Center. And she came there, she had to sit down, don't worry about it.
3: I went to the Michigan State campus once to visit friends who had graduated before me. But the next time I went there was for like student orientation. And I think it was, feels like maybe like the week before move in, like went up there, had to take a couple of tests for like placement into, you know, certain classes. There was like, you know, one more standardized test that like all the freshmen had to take, and that was it. I mean, there was no campus. I had no idea what the dorms looked like. I had no idea how to do anything. There was nothing. You just showed up. Like, okay, I'm going here.
6: Yep. Yeah, that's not that hard to believe.
3: But it is now, though. Like, I don't think there are many kids who would just go to a school, you know, like apply to, get accepted to, and then enroll into a school pretty much sight unseen.
6: Probably not, no. But Milo committed to Maine before he had seen the campus.
3: Oh.
6: I guess it's not the same as, like, you know, signing everything and doing all that, but he, like, had met the coach and, like, knew about the program and stuff, and he committed. We went right up after that, but he committed before he had seen all that. But we play by a different set of rules.
3: Who's we?
6: The Toucher Posse.
3: Oh.
6: The Toucher Gang.
3: It's that 1-2 punch. You're going to be the helicopter parent handling all aspects of his career and...
6: Yes.
3: And media appearances.
6: You get it.
3: All right, I got it.
6: AJ DeBons' dad taught me a thing or two about a thing or two.
3: That was the analogy I had in my mind.
6: My friend, I am going to be negotiating the Hill 9. Yep. All right, when we come... Oh, a contest is here. I've been so rudely told in my ear... Okay. Getting together, Fred. Caller number 10 of the contest line, 617-931-0985. We'll score a pair of tickets to see the Bruins take on the Philadelphia Flyers Saturday afternoon at the Garden. 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And grab your seat to all the hard-hitting action. We'll be back in just a moment.
0: Yeah.
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3: It happened yesterday. 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Well, as I walked up, I said, I thought you guys were putting the lights up. What's going on? You can't see them. 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I see them going up, and I say, oh, okay, I see what you guys are doing here. 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
7: Patriots in Las Vegas. Raiders meet Sunday in Foxborough. Both teams will be back at practice this afternoon. Patriots are 2-2 after a win in Buffalo this coming last Sunday. Patriots made a roster move yesterday, releasing linebacker and special teamer Jose Ramirez from the 53-man roster. They also worked out a group of people, including free agent running back Jamal Williams. In baseball news, the Philadelphia Phillies offered former Red Sox manager Alex Cora their job during the regular season, and he turned them down after being fired here. Well, they offered him a job again last night, and to the shock of many, he's turned them down again. He's still under contract to the Red Sox for one more year at $7 million. At the playoffs, San Diego's still alive. They beat Milwaukee last night 4-3 to force a game four, the best of five. Earlier in the evening, the L.A. Dodgers beat Chris Sale in Atlanta 3-1. Dodgers lead the Braves 2-1. Bruins off until tomorrow night when they host Utah at TD Garden. And in college football news, Alabama hosts Georgia in a very big SEC game this Saturday night. But officials in Tuscaloosa are considering postponing the game because a tropical storm is expected to be in that area at game time. 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
3: IYKYK, which obviously YD. 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
22: A guy that you barely ever heard of, Afton Chisholm.
0: Chisholm.
22: He steps up in a huge way. And Julian, there's so many people after that catch like, is that Edelman out there?
0: Yeah.
22: I've heard the room say that a couple people, but that ain't no Edelman. Afton Chisholm, I think, had -1 yard going into this game. And he played his lights out.

0: 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And watch us fly away. Hello. Andrew Callahan writes about the Patriots for the Boston Herald. He's in studio with us right now. Hello.
1: Good morning, Fred. How was the colonoscopy? I haven't seen you since.
0: It was a disaster.
1: You had a crap time?
0: I don't want to talk about it anymore. No, it was fine. It was fine. Thank you. We're all good. Everything was benign. But I did have polyps. So I do suggest that people with the polyps, you might have polyps and they got to remove them. Now, they were precancerous, but that's what you need to do. Okay? All right.
2: He's fine.
0: Thank you.
2: He's fine.
0: I'm fine.
1: Fun word to say.
2: Polyp?
1: Polyp.
2: You think so?
1: Yeah. If it had a different definition, I think we'd be saying polyp all the time.
2: Because you think of lollipop.
1: It reminds me. Yeah, lollipop.
0: Yeah.
1: Lollipop. Polyp. It's like the Seinfeld bit about, you know, salsa is the most popular condiment in the world.
3: People like to say salsa.
1: People like to say polyp.
2: No.
0: Observational humor, Callahan.
2: So,
0: and we're off and running.
2: While that game is going on, Fred's busy.
1: Yeah, what's going on over there?
0: What is happening?
2: He had a big plate of rice and beans earlier. He wasn't paying attention.
0: No, I'm paying attention. What do you need from me? What do you want me to do?
1: Just a show, that's all.
2: Yeah.
0: I don't know. So I can't. I don't want to step in the way of your comedy. I'm very hard. Sorry to do that. All right.
2: When the game is going on and you see it unfolding the way you do, you're thinking, I would think you specifically and people in your job are thinking two things. Number one, like, this is great. You know, now we're going to have a season. This looks like a football team again. But just for the days afterward, you're thinking, ooh, it's going to be a little tougher to break down this game and really get into the weeds of it when there aren't as many things to kind of not necessarily nitpick, but dissect, because it for the most part went very well for the Patriots on Sunday, which kind of makes your job harder in the days following.
1: I mean, I guess if you think the job is to nitpick always, you know, I think sometimes for me, it's just,
0: have you met this man to your right?
2: No, but I've read enough of sports analysis over the years. I mean, is it easier to write about a game where everything went according to script and it looked great? Or is it easier to write about a game where there was some drama?
1: This is one of my favorite games I've covered in recent years. This is awesome. I love this game for a lot of different reasons. And look, it is easier after a win because people who are reading you or you deal with in the locker room are generally in better moods. Like, I fully admit that. But I look at this as my job is, if I'm doing my job right, I just hold up a mirror to what's going on and then can point out things as you're talking about nitpicking. If this is like an outfit, this is good, that match, got to change this next time you go out, etc. So if it's good, great. I would love to celebrate the good football, the good scheming, which this was a big McDaniels game. So to me, no. I mean, and you've got the layers of the underdog element, Efton Chisholm with the touchdown, motivational stuff that Vrabel had during the week, which played out. Like, there are so many layers to this. On top of just the baseline, two great quarterbacks, one who finally played like it, going down to the wire. One made plays, the other didn't. Divisional game. This was awesome.
0: What was different about the offense? Was it just Drake May making plays that he didn't previously make? Or I've read somewhere that the Patriots used motion on 75% of snaps. Did Josh McDaniels tweak the game plan?
1: Yeah, he did. He opened up the offense in a way that I asked him last week. I was like, hey, why is this so simple right now? And he initially said, like, I don't even know how you would measure that. But more or less explained, hey, we can't do basic right. So why are we going to skip to something more complex? Well, they were able to do both on Sunday. And so you were right about motion. And they set season highs with the pre-snap motion, the number of personnel groupings they used, which was 10, the number of different run plays or different concepts, which was also upwards of 10. And then they also had a season high rate of play action. So, like, not every defense calls for you to do more and more, you know, schematics, X's and O's doesn't always mean better football. But in this case, like, they took a lot of low-hanging fruit and cracked open a bad Bills defense by doing more. It worked. This wasn't a 180, but it was close.
0: Do you think it's a bad Bills defense?
1: Yes.
0: Okay.
2: Well, and again, we got into like the whole, you know, Jacksonville defense, you know, I guess immediately after the game, and I guess it was better. But some of the things you're talking about, like, why couldn't they figure that out earlier? Well, you know, why was the offense so stagnant before, and they were able to, you know, stumble onto is the wrong phrase, but, you know, figure this out. And it took them 3 weeks to crack that.
1: So the biggest problem weeks 1 through 3 was the most obvious and glaring one, which is Drake May stopped throwing the ball to the other team in the worst moments possible, right? 3 in the fourth quarter at Seattle, inside the red zone against Jacksonville, another one high red zone or just outside against Pittsburgh. You're not going to win games when your quarterback is playing like he's a mole for the other team and has more interceptions than throwaways. So he had the strip sack in the second quarter, and that was partly an issue with protection, right? Guys just dropped into his lap. He doesn't protect the ball. There it goes. But around him, things were poor. And really, this was a simple answer in addition to the scheme stuff that I just touched upon. Trevon Henderson broke 3 tackles against the Bills. He had 1, as we talked about last week. In weeks 1 through 3, you had better receiver play. Efton Chisholm, as we saw. Romeo Doubs, as we all watched. So things around May got better, in addition to the fact that I think McDaniels kind of unlocked some things that were always there. But week to week, they're trying to figure out what they have and what they can do, and they ran into 3 very good defenses right away.
3: How much of what they did on Sunday is repeatable, or is it a specific game plan for a specific defense?
1: Yeah, it's a good question, right? Because why was Efton Chisholm on the field? Well, Matt Collins was injured, and Matt Collins is, I've been describing him as like that flex seal, you know, the crazy guy who's like, I just saw this boat in half. Let me put tape around it, and it's back together. Like, if they need a fullback, they need a tight end, they need a new outside receiver, the answer has been, boom, flex seal, Matt Collins. You don't have that guy anymore. So you need guys to step up. I think May, playing like he did, looked more like the May that we're used to. So I would expect him moving forward, because I expected that going into the season. Now, their offensive line, we'll see. Will Campbell was their best offensive lineman weeks 1 through 3. He gave up 5 pressures against the Bills. In a tough matchup, but I can't hear... tell you that like Will Campbell will be the same guy that I saw in the first 3 weeks. I don't know what to expect from him on Sunday. I think a little bit better than the Bills, but beyond that, it's hard to say.
0: All right, what are they going to do at receiver? There is, you know, they're brought in the nerd guy to play a running back. What are they going to do at receiver? Do they need to bring someone in during this period with no Mac Hollins and no AJ Brown?
1: Wait, who's the nerd guy?
3: Jamal Williams. They worked him out yesterday. That's who he's talking about.
1: Oh, okay.
0: Yeah, he's a nerd. He loves Pokemon. Like, he's a legit nerd. He's self-described nerd.
2: Did they sign him, or...
3: No, they just brought him in to work him out.
0: Yeah, he loves, like, anime and Pokemon and things like that.
1: Okay. I think Efton Chisholm's going to play a lot more. And it's partly due to the Matt Collins role that I was just talking about. Like, you watch his snaps before that big catch, which was obviously freaking fantastic. He's doing a lot of the same Matt Collins, where he'll come in motion from the outside, and their favorite run play, which you see a lot of this around the league, is called duo. So it's just 2 inside double teams, most often, but not always. And they sneak Matt Collins in the gap between the offensive tackle and the tight end. So Efton Chisholm was doing that as kind of like a pseudo lead blocker. So he comes in motion, boom, boom, snap the ball, and he goes up the field. So he does a lot of the dirty work in the run game, as well as the stuff
3: he can block at his size.
1: I think Giardi put it like this on our Monday film show that we've been doing on my podcast. He's the most physical receiver they have. And I had to think about that for a second, because when healthy, it's Matt Collins. But Doubs, Pop Douglas, Kyle Williams, Efton Chisholm, yeah, he's right. And I think they're going to value that for a team that ran the ball on 2/3 of their first downs against Buffalo. Like, they're really trying to make this work, as they should. But it'll work better if you got him on the field versus a Kyle Williams or a Pop Douglas for sure.
2: Yeah,
0: but will they look outside the organization
2: for receiver help? That's the thing, because this notion that, you know, AJ Brown is coming back and, oh, you really don't need anything. The amount of usage and the amount of confidence that Drake obviously has in Matt Collins, you're not going to get that with a brand new guy. It's going to take, you know, maybe weeks or maybe never for someone outside the organization to come in and fit in with the Josh McDaniels offense. But it just seemed, just sheer numbers-wise, one more is not going to hurt you.
1: It's not, but I think they look at it probably like this. Okay, so you have the Raiders coming up at home. You have the Jets after that. Thursday night game against the Bears. Now we're in the territory of A.J. Brown coming back. So can you get by for the next 3 weeks with some new type of flex seal? It's not going to be Matt Collins, but Eli Raritan, who was a little banged up in Buffalo, but been really good so far as a rookie. Whatever Afton Chisholm is now giving you as you rely more on him. And then can you throw the ball to Trayvon Henderson and Rhamondre Stevenson more out of the backfield? Because the May that we saw Sunday, the May we saw most of last year against these defenses, which the Raiders have been better than expected, don't get me wrong, can probably carry more of the team than the guy we saw at the beginning of the year. So I don't think they'll go outside the organization for a receiver for the next 3 weeks because they look at this and go, Dobbs is also now really coming on. So I think they have enough. But if they sign someone, would it shock me? No, I just think they go, we'll be able to get by and patch this together.
3: What are they going to do with Trayvon Henderson? We talked before the Buffalo game about how he runs between the tackles and really doesn't make anybody miss. Yeah. You really need to get him outside. And even on the end around, they flexed him out as a wide receiver. Isn't that where he's more served in space instead of just lining him up at running back and trying to run him?
1: Yeah, for sure. But, you know, as much as he has been between the tackles, you know, his vision is still an issue on some of those outside runs, which was, that was a reverse, right? Like, you're just going one way. I will say, he had 51 yards after contact and 42 yards total. So that says he's getting hit in the backfield, and or at least touched, contacted.
3: Yeah.
1: And then he's able to gain more yards that weren't there. He's not someone, except on these big, long runs that they keep hoping, like a 200 hitter who really, when he connects, I've been calling him Willie Mo Pena, basically.
3: Yes.
1: He's not creating yards that aren't there, but he did against Buffalo. So maybe it is a little bit of scheme, but he's also someone that is going to leave some yards on the table by the advanced stats, by the eye test. And I think that's what's not driving them crazy, but explains why they still trust Rhamondre Stevenson more, who is breaking more tackles and taking the yards that are on the field, where Trayvon's not.
0: Well, we did the thing yesterday, the last week, in two stats and a lie. He's not Trayvon Henderson is terrible at that. That's why they're bringing in that nerd fella. Who I was called on, and I told you that he's a nerd, and he is. It's not just my opinion. It's him being a nerd. All right, so Gabe Backus, I saw something that NBC Sports had put out, NBC Sports Boston had put out, that Backus is the most effective pass rusher of all the rookies in the first four games. What are you seeing out of Backus?
1: I'm going to say butt kicker, because when I'm in the, I don't know if this will get bleeped,
0: what, ass?
1: Yeah, there we go.
0: Oh, yeah, for
1: okay.
0: sure.
1: Okay, thanks.
0: Can't say ass.
1: He's an ass kicker. Like, the guy we saw
0: in Illinois. Mouth watering.
1: Yeah. This was the guy that you looked at Illinois, and were like, oh, he's a variable guy. Like, you could watch 5 minutes of his, you know, I don't want to say tape, because a lot of this is like YouTube highlights. And
0: tape
1: full
0: is
1: games.
0: Fine.
1: Tape is fine. He's physical. He's sticking his nose in. He's got enough moves in his bag to go. You can't bank on just a bull rush, and then you stop Gabe Backus. He's nonstop all the time and physical in a league where, like, guys are getting paid for legalized assault. Like, that's football, right? They love that. He did that to Deion Dawkins, one of the better left tackles in the league, on that hit where Josh Allen flings the ball behind him. There's just something about the combination of tenacity. And he's a freak athlete, don't get me wrong. But the will and the ability just to stick his nose in over and over and over again. That's really it. Like, he's a little bit more refined than that. But he's... This has kind of been like one of those upward curves you see on a graph where the preseason was bad, right? And now you got this exponential growth of just, oh, I get it at this level. Mm. And he's on that way. I don't know if it'll continue.
0: Are people going to have to start accounting for him, like setting up things with him in mind?
1: I don't think so yet, because his pressure total so far, and some of these are depressed by his total snaps. He's not playing 80, 90% of the snaps. But he's had two or three pressures. I had him for three against the Bills. And against this, the Jaguars, I think it was two or three. But Ponder opposite him, by the way, like, we talk about year two leaps for all these different guys. He's made it. That guy is on track for 11, 12 sacks right now. So this edge group as a whole between Backus, Ponder, and Draymond Jones has been a shocker in the best way possible for the Pats.
2: Did the absence of Christian Gonzalez present a unique problem for the Bills' offense?
1: So I didn't listen to the game. But again, credit Giardi, who he didn't travel but mentioned this on the show we do on Mondays. He said Joe Brady admitted to the CBS broadcasters in their production meeting, oh yeah, that Gonzalez injury really threw us for a loop. And first of all, things you don't want to say in a production meeting, or say like, hey, off the record.
3: No kidding.
1: My dumbass looked at the Wednesday injury report on Thursday and saw Christian Gonzalez is out and thought, oh, he'll play on Sunday. Because I could have told you and did, probably on TV that night Thursday, being like, history says he's not going to play.
0: Well, on Wednesday, you said he probably wasn't going to play.
1: not here, because I didn't. I was surprised he didn't practice.
0: You said it here.
1: Okay.
0: Thank you. I don't know. I was just trying to give you credit.
1: But the bottom line is, better coaches would have realized sooner Gonzalez wasn't going to play. But the better coaches Sunday, even as the game adjusted and the Bills could go into halftime, be like, it's a lot of cover three. They're not blitzing. They're bailing out a third down. Would have had better adjustments. The Bills didn't. And the better coaches on offense, defense, probably special teams too, were the Patriots. It was a really good game plan. Because if you don't have Christian Gonzalez and Christian Barmore, you should probably lose that game.
0: Right.
1: But Zach Core did a great job with that plan and game planning and play calling that they pivoted away from their blitz and their man coverage, which are the two things they were known for to start this season. And Buffalo had no answers.
2: And they couldn't find that spot in between in the zone coverage, you know, where you can drop a pass in and make them pay. I mean, they did a couple of times, but they weren't able to exploit it consistently.
1: Yeah, and they rotated through some other coverages. Like, this wasn't your old Seattle defenses where, hey, it's cover three, first, second, third down, whatever. They played a little bit of cover two more in the second half. There were some quarters in there. And then actually when they did get hurt was when they did go man, and it was the touchdown that Allen threw at the end and the play right before to Keon Coleman. So, look, you have to spin the dial against guys like Allen, but the way that they were able to manipulate the protections, specifically when they bailed out of those blitzes, you'll notice, like, the Bills threw, I think, four or five screens. Most of those were the Patriots showing pressure and then bailing out, including one that Robert Spillane checked out of in the first quarter. I don't know if he heard the audible and knew it was a screen, but that says the Bills were expecting blitz. They checked to a play that should hurt it.
3: There's one on third down that hurt them a lot.
1: All the time on third down. Yeah. Like, they were just a step ahead of understanding. You think we're going to do this. We're going to go here, and that will corral. And the Bills never found an answer of, like, okay, if they bluff, what are we going to do? There just wasn't anything there. So it was good play all around, especially given the level of competition with Allen, who you also don't play man coverage because you don't want him to scramble. And they were loading up these defensive fronts. They call them boss fronts to his right side. Because the whole week they were like, we can't let him get out to the right. That's what he wants to do. And so they put three guys, three defensive linemen on his right side. And he finished with four total rushing yards.
0: That's crazy. Well, I mean, that speaks a lot of adjustments and the coaching staff and all those things.
2: Yeah, it's impressive. You know, you're without Gonzalez and you come up with a game plan that is not only gonna work, but worked. I don't know if it looked better because, you know, the Bills would be expecting something with Gonzalez out there. All right, we're just got to stay away from that side and we can just focus over here and try and stop us. But if you don't know what to prepare for.
3: Well, the key is now, if, say, Gonzalez plays this weekend.
0: We do have to break. But, yeah, Brady's an offensive guy. You would think that he would be able to make those adjustments if anyone could. I mean, that didn't change. All right, we'll be back in just a moment.
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19: Possibly get to the 50, call the timeout, maybe run one more play, get a field goal, what have you. And so that pass, you know, and while Drake was improved in this game, there were examples of still some of his issues that he has as far as accuracy.
0: That is Bedard on Felger and Maz yesterday. And
1: come on.
0: They scored on their first drive, but there was times in the first half where, like, when he fumbled, where I was like, oh, boy. Like,
3: we're back to where we were.
0: Yeah.
3: Oh, I mean, easy. As a Patriots fan, I mean, you look at the final numbers, you're like, oh, Drake May is back. He was back in the second half, not the first half. The first half you saw, you know, bits and pieces of, oh, my God, here we go again.
1: So the thing I object to is the dismount there about the accuracy issues. Like, I had him throwing an accurate ball 80% of the time.
0: Kaboom.
1: Strip away the drops, throwaways, like, it's a great number. The sack, for sure, he's got to protect the ball.
0: Right.
1: The two muff snaps, I don't know what's going on there.
3: He's got small hands.
0: Yeah.
1: That's true.
2: By the way, did you see the blood on the ball from the week before? Did you see the blown up photo? That was a bloody ball. that wasn't a spot of blood. And it's like, yeah, what are you doing? And look, no one wants to hear the excuse making, but there's a lot of blood on that ball.
1: Yes. Why would he expect that? You know?
2: I would not, on an otherwise dry day, that might affect my ability too. But okay, back to Drake May. 80% accuracy.
1: Yeah, the accuracy was good. I thought he made some money throws that you didn't see the first 3 weeks. Like, you know, PFF has their big time throws, whatever you want to call them. Dimes, pinpoint. They were there in big spots down the field. His big issue is just the ball security in the big moments. That was crushing the whole offense. But him reading the field, he was a little hesitant. I saw it was an identical concept in the third quarter from Buffalo. It's a very basic thing. It's got a post route, and then underneath is a dig. So it's like a deep in route. Two-man thing, very simple, play action. They run it all the time. He was hesitant to throw that at Jacksonville and ended up having this weird, awkward, delayed throwaway where everyone's like, why doesn't he just throw that? They dressed it up differently against the Bills, but there's still tight man coverage on this play in the third quarter. Boom, back foot snaps right over the middle, 19 yards to Matt Collins with a tight window completion. I tweeted a screen cap of this. So to me, the accuracy wasn't an issue. I think he was more decisive. The ball security is still an issue as well as the snaps. There might have been one or two more things I'm trying to think about the film review that I posted yesterday. But the bottom line is, like, yes, of course he wasn't perfect. Yes, there are big things to fix. But that's like any player. You got to go do it on the next Sunday. That's the NFL. That's how it works. That's not a big point to me.
2: Okay, let's go back to the receivers for a second. If Matt Collins is – and what are you hearing, by the way?
1: I haven't asked around about that yet, but based on Vrabel's comments –
2: what have you been doing?
1: A lot of film.
2: Okay, all right.
0: You've been breaking it down, chopping it up. All right. You don't have time to get down to –
1: Daddy daycare with some laundry yesterday.
0: He's got a kid.
1: Some lawn mowing, grocery shopping.
0: What, do you want him to work?
1: Life? Yeah, come on now. But look, when I tweeted this,
2: it's
1: too –
2: it's going to be some time for it before Matt Collins is back.
1: Well, Mike Vrabel's already kind of punting on practice this week for the first couple of days. That, to me, says, like
0: – they're beat up?
1: That not the whole practice, just Matt Collins
0: practicing. But he's beat up.
1: He's got a calf. And so if you've watched the NBA in the last 5-10 years, and you go, calf strain, uh-oh.
0: Right, that's because you think Achilles.
1: Right. So you're going, do we want to rush him back for a Week 5 game at home against the Raiders? Not because they stink. They've been good. They're 3-1. But let's give it another week, take it easy, on a guy, again, who's really important to this offense.
2: Okay. So let's just look at the other receivers. And you tell me if we're getting as much as if the team is getting as much as they can out of certain guys. You already mentioned expect to see more Efton Chisholm. Mm-hmm. Okay, hard to believe that you'd be getting more out of Efton Chisholm than what you saw against Buffalo. So something approaching that, fine. Are they getting enough out of Hunter Henry right now?
1: On balance, it's what I expected. Jacksonville was bad. And you're going, oh, he's lost half a step. And the whole team had a bad game.
2: It's tough when you compare those last two games because he goes to Matt Collins and Hunter Henry right away. And you're like, yeah, good. Thank you. Big targets. Throw to the tight ends. Utilize those guys.
1: The other part about Henry, and I'm glad you brought him up, is you can see that they are load managing him already. And it's not because Hunter's soft. It's not because there's any deficiencies there. They're just playing the long game, coming off of a super long season with one of their older players they know they need in big moments. Like, he's a security blanket for May. It's not an accident that on the third down to seal the game in this play action pass, that's where they wanted to go. That was exactly what was supposed to happen.
0: Can I shift real quick based on that? Were you surprised how aggressive they were? I mean, it worked out and it was great. How aggressive they were that last possession?
1: I was, and then looking back, I go, man, they had gone for it already on 2 fourth downs. I should have known better. But that's up to Vrabel, and it's up to, Vrabel full stop, but then the play call with McDaniels of how you're going to pick which play to run there. I thought all of it was great, and I was a little surprised because remember that throw before to Chisholm?
0: Mm-hmm.
1: May was throwing in the direction of the press box, which was kind of like angled behind Chisholm. He's crossing the field. He let that ball go. I'm like, oh my God, no, because it looked like it might be undercut. And he was really close there to completing it to Chisholm, which we would have all celebrated. Oh, my God, the pinpoint throws and Chisholm and May to end the game. But to then go, hey, we got to do it again. We trust him.
2: Yeah.
1: Was the right call. And I was still a little surprised in the moment.
2: All right. How much more can they get out of DeMario Douglas and how much they need to?
1: Pop Douglas is my Charlie Brown field goal. He's Lucy for me every summer. We're like, I come in here in July and August. I'm like, got to tell you, Pop Douglas looks great.
2: Yep.
1: 7-on-7, 11-on-11.
2: Training
1: I got
2: camp
1: all
2: hero.
1: The stats. He's smiling. Everyone in the locker room loves him. He's come to some charity stuff that we've done.
0: Oh, Jesus.
1: And look, okay. I just said I love the kid in a way that you don't say about most players. But do you want to sit here and go on that I mentioned charity about Pop Douglas? Because the answer is going to be,
0: just
1: I don't know how much more.
0: You better preamble. You're really going to kill this guy.
1: Yeah. Callahan, where'd you get the Trident?
2: I'm with you, though. It's like you see flashes from every once in a while.
0: Well, I mean, especially with charity.
1: I'm done running up to Lucy kicking the field goal that is Pop Douglas. I can't do it anymore. And yeah. it pains me to say, but I don't know if it's an offensive fit. There were spacing issues weeks one and two with him, or excuse me, two and three, Steelers and the Jags games with him and Hunter Henry over the middle. I asked him about it. He goes, yeah, just the spacing was bad. And
3: by spacing, you mean he's standing next to Henry when he makes the catch?
1: He's standing. They're too close together when May wants to throw the ball.
2: Yeah.
1: And then he hesitates, and we're all going, oh, my God, what's wrong with Drake May? And I'm like, well, look at where he was looking.
0: Right.
1: Those two guys are way too close.
0: Yeah, you mentioned that last week. So who's more disappointing, Kyle Williams or Pop Douglas?
1: Kyle Williams.
0: Yeah, because Kyle Williams doesn't seem to be good at football. That's even the limited amount of times you see him. I don't think he's a very good kick returner. I don't think that
3: Patriots have the, lowest average starting field position in the league? Has a lot to do with kick returns. And with all the injuries they have, he's still not getting time.
0: Because I leave it to people like Callahan 99% of the time to give their evaluation of the players because they watch the game film all the time. I am confident in my saying Kyle Williams is not an NFL factor. Not as special teams. Certainly not in the passing game. I just don't think he's a NFL football player.
1: So, John, it's a good stat. I'll get to Kyle Williams, who's done a lot for the Boys and Girls Club. Just it should be noted.
3: I got a point for that.
0: Oh, my obligation.
3: I got a point for that. Hell yeah, I did.
1: I have no idea if he does. But
0: I'm the one who called him out for his stupid charity crap. I should get a point for that.
1: Yes, you should.
2: Well, that gets you it even on the day. All right, I'll give you one.
3: That's right. You're a minus one. You were late this morning.
0: Oh, yeah.
2: Yeah, you're a minus one.
0: Okay, well, that makes sense. I understand.
1: We have a general point system going on?
3: This is brand new this week.
1: Oh!
2: We're keeping score for the show, and at the end of the show, we will declare a winner.
0: We forget to sometimes.
1: I love this.
2: Every time.
3: Yeah.
0: But Hardy likes to feel like he's in control, so he's keeping
3: this is
0: ahead.
3: Independent, by the way, of
2: like
3: your game.
2: Score.
1: Yeah, I thought that's
0: what I'm saying.
1: Independent. Fred was angling for more two stats and 5 points. Okay.
3: No.
1: Oh, wow.
3: This is independent of you.
1: Wait, so who won yesterday?
2: Don't know.
0: I don't even remember.
3: I think we came back to even after that whole Montgomery thing.
0: I don't even know if we remembered to do it yesterday. I don't think Hardy. Hardy had done it because I was late. Okay.
1: So this is just so Hardy feels better. The score doesn't matter, but he's in control.
0: He's in control. He's keeping score.
3: Him occupied is what this is.
1: Yeah. You should really grade the guests, but not tell them. Like, do it after they leave.
3: We've done that already. Don't you worry. That's
0: not by letter, by profanity. No, it's very rare we have a guest that we're like, ugh. That is true, because you're trying to help the guest along. It doesn't help anyone if the guest sucks. So it's very rare that we'll be like, oof. Very rare, as a matter of fact. But go ahead.
1: So the kick return point you bring up, I don't know the stat, if it's general field position, which would include, you know, punters who were doing their job to pin the Patriots back on these drives.
3: The stat I saw was general field position. I think the Patriots are third worst.
1: So the interesting part about the kick returns is that league-wide, you are having more yards on kick returns than almost ever right now. And some of this is an adjustment to the rule from last year, 2 years ago. But that, to me, if the Patriots are still, if in the bottom, whatever, with kick return average, it's not as much a returner stat as to me as it is Jeremy Springer, their special teams coordinator, because you've got different blocking schemes and everyone else seems to be finding these rushing lanes. So it is on the guy with the ball. Don't get me wrong. But there's a blame pie here that goes to pretty evenly split, in my opinion.
0: I didn't say it was his fault. I just don't think that he's particularly. The reason I mentioned kick returning is because his big attribute is speed, correct?
1: Right. Yeah, for sure.
0: And I just don't see him showcase it. And I understand if you're running into a brick wall, you're running into a brick wall. But I've seen, you watch a lot of football. You see guys like at least break free, like break free, like for 5 yards, right?
3: Right. Yeah. Have him run an in cut or something. Something different.
0: Right.
3: Than
0: like
3: the go
0: or like it could be he's super fast straight line, but he just has no cutting ability, like on a field, like with pads on. I don't know what it is, but his ability to create space for himself and break free. Again, I'm not watching him without the ball in his hands, but with the ball in his hands is very unimpressive, and he certainly doesn't get the ball in his hands very often.
1: I put it like this Monday, and I want to see more from Kyle Williams because I really like this tape coming out of college, and not many guys are that fast.
0: Right.
1: I love to watch fast football players do fun things. It's not really a route tree right now with him. It feels more like a route pull.
0: Nah.
1: Like it's just the goes, it's comebacks. And that pick that May threw, obviously, he shouldn't have thrown at Jacksonville, the second one. But he was so covered on that play. Because I think teams go, we're just banking on that vertical stuff. And he's good at those routes. But when he gets to the top sometimes of the inbreakers, you mentioned, John, like, do something different. It's a lot of choppy. It's like me with my hands in here when I'm making a point. It's a lot of just movement. And in that breaking down with those steps, you lose some, you know, you're decelerating, but it takes a while. And then anyone who's trailing you gets to catch up as you make that break because it's not as clean. It should just be one, two, three, and then you're making a cut. And so his route tree is not developed in a way that I had hoped, that I've seen. And so when I'm telling you in training camp, wow, they're treating him like wide receiver six or seven. This is a bummer. It's for a reason. And it's not because the media is rooting against the kid. This would be a great weekend for him to step up, and I hope that he does.
0: And finally, just this has been explained to me before, but if he's not a great kick returner, why not keep Booty on the team and have someone else return kicks? Why is Booty not on this team? Besides, if it's any reason except for money.
1: Booty wanted to go for months. They didn't feel like they needed him. The timing, I think, to me said money, because if he had been on the team, and I had been saying, look, just deal him at the trade deadline. Keep him for depth, for the exact reason that's played out with A.J. Brown and someone that May trusts. Like, some of this with Dobbs is bad May throws, but it's also a guy he doesn't have as many reps with.
0: Sure.
1: Booty, who also runs something closer to a route pole than a route tree, at least those are money throws for May. So there's a lot of trust. There's proven concept here. But yeah, I really think it was, they didn't think they needed him. He didn't want to be here. A little bit of the money thing, and they couldn't account for injuries, which is fair. Matt Collins, AJ Brown, who would know that both of them get hurt by week five?
0: Okay, very good. We have our friend Andrew Callahan here, which means that we will be doing two stats and one lie coming up in just a moment.
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3: Patriots will be back at practice this afternoon. They'll host Las Vegas on Sunday. Yesterday, they released linebacker Jose Ramirez from the 53-man roster and worked out a handful of players, including veteran free agent running back Jamal Williams. In baseball news, Alex Cora

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0: All right, it is Toucher and Hardy, and it is time for two stats and one lie. Andrew Callahan has he'll give us three stats, and one of those stats is a lie. We keep track. Are you doing your phone-a-friend today, Hardy?
1: I am. I'm doing it right now.
0: Okay, Hardy is doing his phone-a-friend today, so Paul Perillo will be playing for Hardy, so he's going to look like an ass if he doesn't get it right.
1: Where's Nick?
0: He's right there.
1: Oh. Now
0: he's got to walk away from what he was doing.
1: Sorry, Nick. I just sent you Perillo's number. Can you get him on the phone?
0: Yeah, look at it. Look at the urgency in which he moves. And then he looks at him and goes, what? He takes his... It's just so funny. He'll go, like, look at the urgency in which he moves. And he'll turn to Ryan. He'll go, what? Instead of being urgent.
2: Come on, girl!
0: All right. If we're going to play, that means one thing is we need the real theme.
1: Oh, that's right.
3: All right, testing 1, 2, 3.

0: All right, the current standings. John and I both won.
1: All right, you're going to have to put him on hold, Nick, so we can hear this instead of joshing around and laughing. There you go, buddy. All right, go ahead.
0: John and I both won in week one, and that's the only one that John has won thus far.
2: Oh.
0: Fred won week two. I won week three. Fred won week four. So the current standings, Freddie and I, two apiece. John, one.
2: All right.
1: All right, so this is Hardy's phone a friend. Paul Perillo is playing with him. If you want to bring Paul up, please. Paul Perillo, hello.
3: Hi, boys.
0: How we doing?
1: You're going to look like a real idiot if you don't get this right, because you are
3: Fred,
1: a professional.
3: Fred, you're not lying.
1: Yeah.
3: Fred, you got it. This is setting me up to fail. That's okay.
1: That's what Hardy does. So it's called phone a friend, but it doesn't seem like he's doing you any friendly favors here.
3: No. No, absolutely not. And then, you know, Callahan's going to come up with some kind of mileage, you know, computation that I'm not going to be able to do.
2: Yeah, so what are
1: he plays right into my hands.
0: You let me worry about the logic deduction, and you just focus in on the pigskin, okay?
1: You can't play, though. He's phoning. He's your phone.
2: Yeah, no, he does all the deducing.
0: No,
2: it's phone a friend.
0: You guys ever watch Who Wants to Be a Millionaire?
1: No.
0: You get to talk to your phone a friend about it.
2: I thought the point of the game was to have a guy come in and take over for a week, regardless of what Who Wants to Be a Millionaire was about.
0: No.
1: This was
0: no.
1: very similar to Who Wants to Be a Millionaire. They'd argue about the rules during the game. All right.
3: I can't handle that kind of pressure, Wallach.
2: Yeah. I understand, Paul. Every week. Yes.
1: All right. Andrew, what are the three stats this week?
4: Number one, the Patriots have not beaten the Raiders since the Raiders moved to Las Vegas. Number one. The Patriots have not beaten the Raiders since the Raiders moved to Las Vegas. Number two, Raiders quarterback Fernando Mendoza, the number one overall pick, was not born yet when the Patriots beat the Raiders in the famous Snow Bowl. Fernando Mendoza, the Raiders' number one overall pick, was not born yet when the Patriots beat the Raiders in the famous Snow Bowl.
0: Okay.
4: That's number two. Number three, since the end of the Belichick era, the Patriots have a winning record in games in which they've been underdogs by 7 or more points. Since the end of the Belichick era, the Patriots have a winning record in games in which they've been underdogs by 7 or more points.
0: Okay. Now, I absolutely use my phone a friend this week because I go third this week. So this is all part of the calculus.
2: Who's first?
0: You are, John.
2: Oh, fantastic. Patriots have not beaten the Raiders since they moved to Las Vegas. I remember only one time that the Patriots were in Las Vegas. I was at that game. That was the famous backward lateral game. Chandler Jones runs over Mac Jones and scores a touchdown to end it on the final play. I think that's the only time the Patriots were in Las Vegas. So I think number one is true. Fernando Mendoza not born yet when they beat the Raiders in the Snow Bowl game. That was January of 2001. So that would make him, I'm trying to do the math here, 25. That was 25 years ago, almost 26 years ago. And I know that Mendoza played an extra year, but I don't think he's 25 or 26 yet.
4: So it's January 02.
2: January 02. Oh, well, that changes the math a little bit. It was the 01 season into 02. So
0: I don't know if he needs to be providing extra facts to Wallace.
2: 24, 25.
0: Seems a little weird.
2: I'm going to say...
1: Well, that means two's not the lie.
2: That is true. So by process of elimination, I will say three is the lie.
0: John.
1: Well, the question one was not if they've won in Vegas. It's if they beat Vegas. Yes. But they lost to him last year.
2: Mm-hmm.
1: How long have they been in Vegas?
2: You only
1: play them every 4 years. Or no, but it's AFC, so you could play them more. I don't know. Two's the lie.
2: Okay, there you go. You know what? That has served you exceptionally well this season so far.
1: Well, Mendoza's got to be... he played. You play forever. He's a COVID guy. He's got to have played forever. He went to Indiana wasn't his first school.
2: No, he was Cal. Is that right?
1: Yeah, Cal. Like yeah, and I got to figure he's 29 years old or something.
2: Okay. Yeah, that served you well. And I've already screwed up once, so I'm probably wrong.
1: Yeah, I mean, you can get into weeds too much. I already had my math one.
2: Right. You know what? It would be better if I just threw darts at this point.
0: Now, listen to my guy, Cook.
2: All right, go ahead.
0: Paul, what do you got for me? Pats haven't beaten the Raiders since they moved to Las Vegas. Is that true?
3: Yeah, I believe that is true. Okay. They lost a couple of times in Vegas, and then they lost last year in the opener. Okay. So I believe that's true, and I think Mendoza was not born in 2002. I want to say he's 23.
2: Okay, easy.
3: Yeah, I think he's 23. But I think I remember that when he was drafted. So maybe he's 24 now.
0: Now, what
3: depending
0: about
3: on when his birthday is?
0: What about?
3: I'm going to go with three. Three is the line.
0: Okay,
2: thank you, Paul.
0: Do you have any facts to back that up? Patriots being underdogs 7 or more points and actually having a winning record in those games.
3: Yeah, none whatsoever. I know that stat that's been making the rounds that I think Andrew is very wisely using is Mike Vrabel's record straight up, I believe, is 10-8 when he is, a 6-point underdog or more, something like that.
0: Right.
3: But that counts, obviously, as time in Tennessee.
0: Okay.
3: So it's not as a Patriots coach. So I'm going to say that's the lie.
0: All right. Wallach and I are both going 3. Fred is going 2.
4: So you guys are keeping score on the show now.
0: Yeah.
4: Can a guest win the show today?
0: Damn it.
4: Number 1 was the lie.
2: Oh, man.
4: Paul!
3: I didn't remember them beating them. When did they move to Vegas?
4: COVID season, baby.
2: Oh, it was longer
4: than
2: that.
4: They moved to Vegas in 2020. The Raiders come in here to an empty stadium. I was sitting in the stands. No one around me. Mask on, because of course.
1: Yeah.
4: And Cam Newton
1: could have gotten someone sick.
4: And Bill Belichick beat John Gruden's Raiders in late September of the 2020 season. Now, number 2.
3: I do remember the game. I didn't think they were in Vegas yet. Sorry, Hardy. This is why you shouldn't rely on me.
0: No kidding. You stink. How do you not remember that? You remember every game.
3: No, I do. I remember the game.
0: Well, why didn't you?
2: You just had the score wrong.
0: No, you didn't know they had moved to Vegas then.
3: I didn't think they were in Vegas then.
0: Well, they were, and that was the lie. And we lost.
1: Paul, I'm going to use you just so you get it right.
3: Because of you.
2: That's right. He's going to go back and use you as his phone a friend.
0: That would be great.
1: I think I'm going to do that, Paul. I think I'm going to use you.
2: I like that idea a lot.
4: But if he gets it wrong, then it's Wallach's turn to use Paul.
2: Okay, that's fair.
5: Well, then that'd be a fool's errand.
2: No. I have faith in you, Paul. I would use you even if I did.
1: All right. Well, Paul, thank you. Paul Perillo from Patriots.com. Thank you, Paul.
3: All right, boys. We'll talk to you.
4: See you soon, Paul.
1: Appreciate it. The interesting, I checked on, you can tell I don't cheat because I just checked on Mendoza's age. And not that I deny it, but it's a year. Born the year after.
4: So he's born October 2003. Actually, in Boston, his dad, who's a pediatrician, works in an emergency hospital down in Florida, was on a residency or a fellowship up here. So, Boston guy, Fernando Mendoza, born October 2003. That game was January 2002. Number 3, this is according to Sumer Sports. So, they have tracked all the games the Patriots have been underdogs by 7 points or more since Belichick left. The first one was a win. Gerard Mayo's debut at Cincinnati, they won.
2: Season opener.
0: And they were 7 point or more dogs in that game?
4: Oh, yeah. Yeah.
2: Wow. Cincinnati was being talked about as a Super Bowl team that year.
0: That year.
4: Those spreads were 7.5 to 9. So they go on the road, they win in Cincinnati. 3 weeks later, they lose badly as big underdogs at San Francisco. The next game where they were underdogs by 7 or more, the Jets at home. This was Drake May gets hurt in the second drive, gets a concussion, and they beat Aaron Rodgers at home. For Gerard Mayo's second win that year. Later, they go and lose at Miami because, of course, then they lost at Buffalo, underdogs by 14 points. But the last two games, they've won at Buffalo as touchdown underdogs. October 5th, 2025, this is the Sunday night win of Vrabel's first year. Stephon Diggs made his big comeback drive.
2: Yeah.
4: And then Sunday, they were 7-point dogs Sunday.
2: Yeah.
0: So right. So what's their record?
4: 4-3.
1: All right. Well, listen, Andrew Callahan, well done. That's the way you wanted to play. You want to get shut everyone out, and I'm proud of you for doing that. Read them in the Boston Herald. Have fun at your game.
6: Andrew's got 2 sets.
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2: He's got one lie.
1: And we will see you next Wednesday for our next round of Two Stats and One Lie. All right, we will be back in just a moment.

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10: Patriots will be back at practice this afternoon. They're 2-2 after their upset win in Buffalo. They host the 3-1 Las Vegas Raiders this Sunday in Foxborough. Yesterday, the team released linebacker Jose Ramirez and worked out a handful of players, including veteran free agent running back Jamal Williams, who did not play at all last season. One day after his agent told ESPN he'd be signing with another team soon, Tyreek Hill's civil assault and battery trial began in Florida. His wife testified that Hill assaulted and verbally abused her sometimes while she was pregnant. A shock from former Red Sox manager Alex Cora overnight. Apparently, the Philadelphia Phillies offered him their managing job for the second time in a year late yesterday evening, and once again, he has turned them down. At the baseball playoffs, San Diego beat Milwaukee 4-3 to force a game 4 in that best of 5. Earlier last night, the LA Dodgers held off Atlanta 3-1. Dodgers lead 2-1, and the Bruins are off until tomorrow night when they host Utah at TD Garden. Sports Hub headlines are brought to you by the 99 Restaurants. 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You gotta love the Nines. 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
1: We are Toucher and Hardy. 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I will tell you this, is that we know Alex Ovechkin is retiring from the NHL. And there's an article. And I thought, I wonder if I would see him when the Capitals come to town. And I thought, well, have you seen him already? And I know I have, but I'm not positive I have. I'm almost certain that in all the years I've seen Ovechkin play hockey. I had season tickets at one point. Like, I had to have seen the Capitals.
10: Yeah.
1: I know I saw McDavid because I made a special point of seeing McDavid. I know I've seen Sidney Crosby, and I met Wayne Gretzky. But I'm not positive I've seen Ovechkin. I had to have.
16: I think I saw him last year.
1: So the thing is that they said tickets are going... It makes sense that the last game of the regular season in Washington, they're going for $725. $725.
10: Mm-hmm.
1: But, and then they show that in other markets they're going up too. But the thing is that's one of those things that you think you spend money on. And then if you can't even remember if you've seen him already, the hell's the point of seeing him the last time?
10: That's a good point.
16: Yeah, because they might give him a rocking chair made out of hockey sticks.
1: Like, I saw Dr. J's last game in Detroit.
10: Mm-hmm.
1: I remember that because I just remember how odd it was that they were giving him stuff. And then I think that I was at Jordan's last game in Detroit, but I wasn't. So, you know, but I know I was at Dr. J's because I have crappy pictures of it.
10: I was at Jordan's last game. Well, we thought it was going to be Jordan's last game here before he came back and played with Washington.
1: See, I think, what year was it before he came? What year was his first retirement?
10: 96.
1: Yeah, I probably wasn't
10: after
1: at that
10: 96
1: game.
10: Does that make sense?
1: Yeah, I probably wasn't at that game, but I was at Dr.
10: Oh, Jason. No, his first retirement was 93 when he went and played baseball.
1: See, I might have been at that game in Detroit, but I don't remember. So, like, that's the thing. I know Dr. J's because of pictures, so take pictures because you'll go through all of them on your phone. Before the phone, you kept like 7 pictures. And so those you remember, like,
10: yeah,
1: WrestleMania 3, I have a picture of Dr. J's last game. I had a Kodak disc camera. Remember the disc camera? It was like new technology. The film was in disc shape. It was very advanced. Don't worry about it. It would blow your mind. Instead of a cartridge of film, it was just a disc. It was the future. And I had a Kodak disc. My parents gave it to me, so it couldn't have been expensive. And I walked around taking pictures, and I have like 5 of them left. The day I kissed Lauren Kaplan in fifth grade, it's Bedlam. And it's just photos of Bedlam because of the reaction. Meanwhile, there were like Hesher kids like having sex. But what did I know? I was a good boy. Then Dr. J's last game in WrestleMania 3. These are the things that are survived the years. Bedlam after I kissed Lauren Kaplan. Then when I was back in Detroit one time, one of our Lauren Kaplan friends who I grew up with was at a party and she's like, I don't remember you. And I went, you're lying.
12: I'm a good dog.
1: I said, I'm the playboy. You might remember me.
17: That's a killer.
16: You want to know something weird? So you're
1: she was full of crap.
16: You're talking about like, you know, being there for like milestone moments. And I don't know why, but I thought I saw Kareem either set a scoring record or do something at the Silver Dome. And I know I was there. And they made some big announcement for it when he did it. Wonderful venue, by the way, to watch basketball.
1: If you love big drapes.
17: I'm just going to say.
16: Oh, it was fantastic.
17: Nothing like a wide open space.
16: It was a great venue, period.
1: They put purple drapes down behind one of the baskets.
16: Yeah.
17: Yeah.
16: But I'm like, was it just like a milestone or was it the record? So I looked it up. And it says, Kareem Abdul-Jabbar did not break the NBA all-time scoring record at the Pontiac Silverdome. While it is a common misconception, he actually broke Wilt Chamberlain's record at the Thomas and Mack Center in Las Vegas.
17: Who are they playing there? Jesus, that's
16: the
17: weird.
16: The Utah Jazz. I don't
1: know. Oh, around expansion time, probably.
16: I don't know, but... Why is it a common misconception? Are there a lot of people like me walking around thinking that we saw Kareem set the scoring record at the Silver Dome?
1: I just started thinking, like Bob Ryan's got this book of all these baseball games he was at and like the box scores of them.
17: Yeah.
1: Like, or his, when he kept score. And you go, oh, that's nice. And then you think, no, it's not. Just, you know, I guess the point of it is if you go to an event, go to the event because you want to be at the event. Don't go to the event for the memory.
17: But taking pictures of the event is much better, in my opinion, than when you're there, than keeping the box score of it. I mean, I've been lucky enough to been to a handful of good stuff. I was at Jordan's first retirement press conference. That was pretty cool. I saw Joe Carter hit the home run in Toronto to win the World Series. I was there when the Rangers won the Stanley Cup in 1994. Does that sound right?
1: Yes, it was 94.
17: Yeah. I mean, I've been lucky. I've been to a bunch of stuff, Red Sox, World Series games and stuff. But you always take pictures. You look back at box scores and you remember stuff, but it's not the same as looking physically at a photograph when you were there.
1: Why were you at the Rangers game?
17: I was working for a company that was carrying, I was working for NHL radio, and I was doing interviews after games for the national.
1: That were running on the air?
17: Yeah.
1: With your voice.
17: Believe it or not.
16: And you doing the interviewing.
17: Yeah.
1: How old were you?
17: I was in my 20s. Cheap help is what that was. Very cheap help.
1: Where'd they put you up in New York?
17: The reason I was able to do it is because my grandmother lived in New York, and I was able to stay with her.
1: No. You had to pull the Isaac on him.
17: Yep. That's exactly what happened.
1: All right. Speaking of interns.
16: Oh.
1: We have an intern named Mark. He's a dirty boy. And we talked to him the one time already on the air. And here's a little minute of that. Mark, Nick and Ryan, you are back with Nick and Ryan. Your job is to essentially answer phones. Nick and Ryan say that you are leaving for long periods of time during the show. Is that correct?
18: I mean, I don't know. I mean, sure.
1: Okay. They're telling on you. They're tattling. You understand. They're snitching.
17: What do snitches
1: They
17: get?
1: Said this morning you were gone for 10 minutes. They say that there'll be long stretches of time fairly often that you were gone.
18: Yeah.
1: You admit to that.
17: Oh, boy.
18: I mean, like, no.
1: Okay, so you don't admit to that.
17: Good.
18: No, yes, I was understanding what you were saying.
1: Oh, okay, okay. All right, so are you comfortable saying what you do during those lapses that you are not here?
18: Yeah.
1: Okay, so what do you do during those times that you're not here?
18: Take a dump.
1: Okay, so how many times a morning do you do that?
18: Once.
1: Okay.
16: All right.
1: So let's bring him in, Mark.
16: Yeah.
1: We have a thing from your school.
16: We have some work we need to do with you, yeah. Mark. Yes.
1: Mark wants to come into the studio.
16: I feel bad.
1: He runs. How unlike everyone else? Oh, now he's not running.
16: Now he's walking, yeah. But I felt bad because last week I think I said that I was indifferent about him, but now I had turned to actively disliking him. That was me.
17: Don't stand there. Come on in. Headphones and a microphone.
1: Ryan, has he stopped going to the bathroom as much as he stopped leaving the room?
18: I'd say it's gotten better, yeah.
1: Okay, it has gotten better. Oh, so you say that there is an improvement. Nick?
19: Disagree.
1: Okay, disagree. He's still leaving for long, long periods of time.
19: Maybe a little bit shorter, but still leaving for long amounts of time.
16: Dean College's own, Mark Monfreda.
1: Now, where is Dean College?
20: It would be 15 minutes away from Patriots Place.
1: Okay.
16: What city is it in?
20: Franklin, Massachusetts.
16: Nice. And you're on the golf team there.
20: I am. D3.
16: Nice.
1: And they have no shaving.
20: No shaving?
1: They don't make you shave your beard.
20: No, thankfully.
1: It's no Yankee situation.
20: No, it's like more the Red Sox.
1: What's Millbury Wolves?
20: The Woolies. It's my hometown.
1: Okay.
20: It's our mascot was a Woolie.
16: What's a Woolie? Woolly Mammoth?
20: Exactly.
1: Really?
20: Whenever we played our rivals, they'd always say, "What's a Woolie?" And we just never ended.
17: Who's a big rival of Millbury?
20: Grafton, Massachusetts. Okay. Actually, next town over.
1: You don't know that?
17: No.
1: You never covered that, did you?
17: No, I didn't.
16: Is it a Woolie Mammoth?
20: No, it's like some carpenter.
1: We
20: looked it up and
17: well, if you have to look it up, I suggest you change the mascot.
1: It's a humble carpenter named Jesus. Very religious school.
20: We had to look it up, like me and my friends did, because we didn't know what it was at all either. And we found, and like our teachers were like, it's some carpenter or something. It's someone that has a job.
1: Okay. All right, Hardy. We have to fill out this form.
16: Yes.
1: For the teachers. So
16: we got an email from your professor. Do they have professors at Dean College?
20: Yeah.
1: Does someone need to write this out? Because we will have to dictate to note. So this is how this will be sent back.
21: Yeah, I'll dictate on a Word document over here.
1: Thank you.
16: Okay.
1: Is the student adjusting to the organization and the responsibilities?
17: I'd say it's a coin flip at this point.
1: Well, I'd say Mark started his internship by taking very long trips to the bathroom. When having this pointed out to him, Mark adjusted and shortened times in said bathroom, thereby becoming a more effective member of the workforce.
16: Yes, some reports say that he has shortened his trips in duration, but not in frequency, which is indicative of him adjusting to the organization and responsibilities of said organization. Mm. Yeah.
1: All right, Ryan is actually typing.
16: Write that down.
1: He's writing it down. Nick has just got a coloring book out. He's writing down what we say in just mood, in aura.
16: Now, Mark, how would you answer that question? How are you adjusting to the organization and your responsibilities?
20: I mean, it's definitely been an adjustment, I'll tell you that. Especially waking up at three in the morning.
16: Okay.
20: It's not fun, but...
16: Well, we're not going to write that. Okay.
1: Good. You get up at 3 in the morning?
20: Yeah, I get up at 3:30 every morning.
1: Why?
20: Well, because I'm also a crab. Like, I have a very hard time waking up in the morning. So, like, if the earlier I can get up, the better I am.
1: All right, well, that's on you. No one's telling you to get up at 3:30.
20: No.
1: Strengths or positive contributions you've observed? Ability to cut bathroom time in quarter.
17: Flexibility.
16: He appeared in the Thuppet video.
17: Oh, yeah.
20: Yes.
1: He was in that Thuppet video.
16: Yeah, he did the stand-up at the beginning and provided his voiceover for that video. But that would be... And pretty much be the extent of the contributions.
17: Yeah,
1: well, he's going out to the Patriots game this season.
17: That's a good point.
16: All right. Yeah. All right, we'll give him advance credit for that, yes. I guess.
1: Number three, I don't know. For opportunities to continue growth during the remainder of the semester, at least a dozen breakfasts. See how those go down.
16: Opportunities for continued growth during the remainder of the semester.
1: He's going to the Patriots game.
16: He's going to the Patriots game.
1: To get audio. And if he fails, he's gone.
16: Are you going into the game?
20: Yeah. Yeah. My family got season tickets.
1: His family got season tickets last year.
20: But I mean, we've been on the late. My uncle was on the waiting list for like 20 years.
1: And he never got him?
20: No, not till.
1: Is he still alive?
20: Yes.
1: Okay.
20: Yes.
1: I was going to say, I wonder if he died while his name was changed.
20: No, he's like 50, 55 years old.
1: Oh, you can go at 55, baby. Just ask Johnny.
20: Fair.
1: He's lost a lot of bros. Any questions or concerned or support needs? No.
17: There it is. No. Questionnaire done.
1: Yes. No, stop it. Stop with the questions already. I got nothing
20: else. I'm pretty sure for one of my assignments I was supposed to show you guys my like learning contract or something.
1: Yeah, you should have. Too late now. You're going to fail the class.
20: I didn't tell my professor this, but I did not want to show. Yeah, because I don't even know if I did my learning contract.
16: What the hell is a learning contract?
20: I don't even know.
1: What class is this?
20: It's my advisor ran DCA class. But it's like
16: that explains
17: tell us what that is?
20: So the credits that I get from that class is just being here. Like I log in my hours.
1: What's the class? What's DCA mean?
20: DCA is just a fancy name for saying it's ran by your advisor. Like the whole class.
16: What does DCA stand for?
20: I don't even know.
16: Okay.
20: Yeah.
1: Huh. People say there's no value to a 4-year degree anymore. I find that challenging.
17: What year are you in?
20: Junior year.
17: Okay. Yeah. So there's still time.
20: Oh, yeah. Okay. Plenty
17: okay,
20: time.
17: Okay, good.
20: Yeah, time.
17: All right.
1: He's got class names that he doesn't even know what he's taking. But listen, you're getting class credit to be here, which you need to be an intern here. You need to get class credit.
17: Yep.
1: The kid come up to me at that. The colon event that I ran at on Saturday, and he won an internship. I gave his number to Louth.
20: They have interns?
1: I haven't heard anything. To be at the station, stupid. I haven't heard anything about that event. Not a yay or a nay. Not one peep from the sales guy. Wow. I went out and did a favor. Hmm. Not one peep. Better be getting paid.
16: I'm sure they loved it and appreciated you not only being there but also running.
17: Well, they should speak up and tell him that.
16: We don't
20: show their appreciation.
16: We don't get a lot. Look, you know, you've been here a long time. You get a lot of feedback on anything that you do here.
17: No, but I'm not Fred, who wants that.
1: Yeah,
17: needs that.
1: He's not as insecure as I am. John's got like this incredible confidence. He doesn't need any kind of crap. Doesn't need any loser telling him he did a good job or that he was even okay.
16: Yeah, because he already knows.
1: He already knows he's okay. He's the best. What's wrong with you? Fred needs that. I don't.
17: You all right over there?
1: Fred needs that. I don't. I'm the one that doesn't need it. What's wrong with you?
20: Are we going to have an intervention, Fred?
1: For me?
17: It would have happened a long time ago. Yeah, don't worry about it.
16: I mean, to get him back to reality.
1: Yeah, I know. That's what I'm saying. I think you two missed the point. Yeah, Hardy's following me.
16: Yeah.
1: We've got confident walk over here.
17: Fred needs
1: that kind of feedback.
17: I was merely like pointing out the obvious.
1: Who goes by? Who goes
16: Fred
1: by.
16: Doesn't even open his emails.
1: All right. We'll be back in just a moment. Thank you, Mark.
16: Thanks,
1: Mark.
16: We look
1: forward to seeing how you do on Sunday. A lot of pressure on you to come up with something. We'll tell you what to ask, but if you don't do a good job, oh, boy. I'd hate to be you.
20: I'm worried.
1: All right. Well, you know, a healthy trepidation. All right. We'll be back in just a moment with our award-winning email segment.
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28: Donald Trump and John Sununu want you to play pretend.
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41: You know, I got an idea for a bit. 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
1: 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If you would like to follow us on social media, it's at Toucher and Hardy at Hardy985 and exclusively on Instagram, where it is a real reckoning. And I took a picture with Kendra at the ball, but I did not get the response that I normally get with a picture of Kendra. And we don't see Kendra very often anymore. So I'm going to, I got to pivot.
0: What does that say about your Q rating?
1: That I probably don't need anyone to lean on anymore. I can do it on my own. You know? That I'm a lone wolf.
0: I guess. I don't know.
1: You know? That's at Fred Toucher. So today, during Two Stats and One Lie, we had our new ability. Once during the season, you were allowed to phone a friend. Now, some tires had to get kicked on it, but Hardy used the guy who knows most about the second most about the Patriots of anyone he knows. Jim Louth, I would have to imagine, is number one. I don't know why you didn't use him. Maybe I'll use Louth, but it might devastate him if he gets it wrong.
2: I was just going to say, there's a double-edged sword there. I like the Perillo idea.
0: Look, for just entertainment value, if you were to use Perillo and he got it right, that would be phenomenal.
1: Yeah, I mean,
2: and if he gets it wrong with you, I'll use him.
1: That's fine. Yeah. All right. So anyway, so Hardy used Paul Perillo from Patriots.com, and this came in during that segment from Kenneth. What's to keep a phone buddy from looking up an answer? He's sitting there unsupervised. This concept is just stupid. Well, Kenneth, who's stupid now?
0: Yeah,
1: he got it wrong.
0: Mm-hmm. And I mean, maybe it should be mentioned to the next phone of friends. You know, there'll be a couple more this season. But Paul wouldn't cheat. So you don't even have to worry about that with Paul.
1: Why would you possibly cheat? It would be the most pathetic thing in the world to cheat at two stats in one line.
0: Oh, I would.
1: No, you wouldn't. No, you wouldn't. I know.
0: In order to get the win?
1: You're very competitive. I don't think you cheated. And you wear fake watches, but I don't think you cheated two stats in one lie. That would be the epitome of being pathetic.
0: One fake watch.
1: You got to try. You know, you can't just like blow it off. You got to try. But you certainly, the stakes of losing are not worthy of. The stakes of losing would be to ruin the bit. The only way to ruin the bit is to cheat. If you get it right every week, it's no fun. If someone's cheating, it ruins everything.
0: Mm.
1: Tony says, does Mike Fedeli, our, of course, the CPA that has given us such gems as this.
3: In my proven track record to turn away thousands and thousands of high-quality, hot in many countries through the years, that, my friend, is my biggest accomplishment. And my biggest flex, and it is the biggest flex of a high-quality man. Not the amount of you've hit, the amount of you have turned away is the biggest flex. Have a great day.
1: As the Buddha said, it is not what you do, it is what you not do. And he has turned down, according to him, many, many pieces of hot, hot vagina.
0: Yeah. Mm.
1: And, but he also has a sensitive side.
5: There's something significant from your childhood that shaped you into who you are today.
6: I was a bedwetter.
1: All right. So he did that. Now, and then he goes on to say how he wet the bed until he was in his mid-20s. Somehow I think this might all be some kind of pushback on that. Mm. But call me crazy. Tony says, does Mike Fedeli sound like or remind you of Skip Bayless? Yes. Also, Hardy, did you know that Mike can see that you looked at his LinkedIn? I bet he's constantly checking his views. Now you guys are on his radar. I don't have access to LinkedIn, but I told you I found out the hard way. I didn't know that people could tell that you could look at him in LinkedIn. And years ago, I went on a date with a girl, and she texts me, and she's like, hey, were you looking at something of mine on the internet? And my instinct, of course, was to lie.
0: Good.
1: But I went, yeah, I looked at your LinkedIn, and she said, oh yeah, I saw that. And I didn't know that people could see that you looked on their LinkedIn.
0: Which is a real shame, because there are plenty of times we've all done it. You Google somebody or a name or something, and the first thing that pops up is LinkedIn, but yeah. You can't look.
1: Wouldn't that be better if they didn't show who looked at your resume? It would give more businesses would be apt to look at your resume, right?
0: Yeah, but I think LinkedIn relies heavily on the upgrades. Especially for people who are like actively seeking employment or moving on in their careers. And when you have the upgrade, that's when you can see who's looked. Like, I can't see everybody who looks at my profile because I don't pay for LinkedIn Premium. But when you pay for LinkedIn Premium, you can see everyone that's looking.
1: That just seems like an incredible amount of frustration to see that. It just seems like it would be false hope all over the place. Mm. I have a LinkedIn, but I don't sign into it since, you know, Truthgate, where I actually told the truth Save my tail. Ben says, couldn't help but check out Mark, our intern, on the men's golf team. I have a couple questions. How do I learn more about him? The website has no bio about him. Legit nothing in the bio section. Well, they play on municipal courses. It appears he decided to bring the beard out after his freshman year. What happened? He recently said he's a 6 handicap, but yet it looks like he shoots in the mid-80s in tournaments. What gives? Keep the dumps coming, Mark. I think Nick envies your ability to make it in the toilet consistently. But that is, maybe tournaments don't count against your handicap, or
0: no, shooting mid-80s as a 6 handicap is pretty commonplace, and also in a tournament scores tend to go up, ironically, because it's ball and hole and you have to count and everything. There's no gimmies, and yeah, there's no.
1: Do you ever ask the boy to play? That seems like something you'd do.
0: No.
1: Take him out to the country club while you still can.
0: You want to go play one day?
1: Yeah.
0: Right.
1: Yeah, you do.
0: Go play.
1: Right. Ask him when.
0: We'll get out there and swing the wrenches, huh?
1: Says when. Let's put it on paper, he said. Let's get it in the calendar.
0: Yeah, we'll get that.
1: Kevin says, Mike Fedeli, are you sure Fedeli isn't just Nick trying to say fidelity?
0: Nick, say Fidelity Investments.
2: Fidelity Investments.
0: Oh, he really tried.
1: Yeah, but he didn't do it.
0: No.
1: Fidelity Investments.
2: Fidelity Investments.
0: Fidelity.
2: There it is.
1: Fidelity.
4: His cat, Aqua.
1: Riz says I picked my nose at one point today. I don't like that. We should have gotten more of these. Dave says the Dracula thing, Dracula's assistant.
0: Oh.
1: From early in the show.
0: New character.
1: I just walked in and immediately hit a home run.
0: New character unlocked.
1: Fresh off the street to Dracula's assistant.
2: Oh, good. We have production behind this now.
0: Yes, Dracula, you called?
1: Do you have the receipts for the dry cleaning? The Dracula thing made me laugh so hard, the dog got concerned and jumped on my lap to check on me. Of course. It's a new character. If you happen to run into Mr. Anderson today, is he talking about... He's talking about Louis Anderson. Is Louis Anderson alive?
2: Oh, it's good. Intention.
0: Oh, I think he passed.
1: Can you ask him two questions for me? My nephew is moving to LA to become a comedian. Do you know where he can stay? And did your dad drink a lot? Those are two things that I know the answer to, even if he's not alive.
0: January of 2022.
1: But in fairness, I thought he had died a lot sooner than that. Like, I just assumed that he had died, given his act and his weight. I just always assumed.
2: Louis Anderson disappeared for about a decade, and then he did that diving show.
1: Yeah.
2: Remember that? That no one would have ever heard from him again.
1: So Louis Anderson was on The Tonight Show, like his first TV appearance, and he killed.
2: Yeah.
1: But like the whole thing is about how fat he is, and like legit just cutting on himself for being fat. And Johnny Carson's like dying laughing, just like pointing at him like, yeah, fat kid, go. Knock it out of there, fatso. Make it cook for yourself there, fatty. Yeah.
0: I told you we had him on at the Super Bowl at the Mall of America. You know, Radio Row out there in Minneapolis.
2: I remember that.
1: Used to be around. I remember that.
0: And believe it or not, Zoe did not want to have Louis Anderson on the show.
2: No, that's really not true.
0: Yeah.
1: I'm actually surprised by that.
0: Well, and Beetle was lukewarm on it, but I said, watch his show. Or it wasn't his show, but watch Baskets, which was the Zach Galifianakis vehicle.
1: Yeah.
0: And I think it was on Baskets where he played Zach's mother.
1: Right.
0: And Beetle was like, I'm all in. Because and then we had him on the show and he was great. He couldn't have been like nicer, and we were talking to him not just about the obvious stuff like Family Feud, but the other stuff he had done, and he was awesome. I think Saul liked it. I don't care if he did.
1: Was there a sweet smell to him, like decay?
0: No.
2: At least you had good guests. So I remember us sitting there. We had like Dr. Oz talking about colon cancer.
1: Yeah,
2: it was great.
1: we made something out of it, but we had Golden Tate.
2: Oh, that was right after the Top Pot donut problem.
1: No, but that might have been another one.
2: Yeah. That was a problem too.
1: Tell you,
2: I would have much rather have had Louis Anderson.
1: You know, I would like the Super Bowls more if there was some reason to be there, except just nonsense.
0: L.A. this year, baby, come on.
1: Yeah, we can be even in a warmer climate when everyone shines on
2: us. Is Atlanta next year?
1: No.
2: It's 2 years from now. Yeah,
1: I'll go to Atlanta, obviously. Can Hardy humor me? Perillo has been adamant over the years that the Chiefs sitting Mahomes his first year set him back more than it helped him because he wasn't up to speed in the offense. Mm. I'm curious if Hardy can text him to see if he feels the Raiders are making a mistake doing the same despite their 3-1 record. That's from Cam.
0: You know what? I think he's on with Felgram as today. I mean, just ask him. Call in Felgram as and ask. Right? You want me to text Perillo and ask him that?
1: No.
0: Okay. We were talking earlier about that guy is also that guy in the movies. Like, oh,
2: yeah,
0: that guy, that's the same guy that was there.
2: Yep.
0: I didn't know this one. This is from Alex. The little kid that plays one of Howard Stern's daughters at the end of Private Parts at the airport is the girl from Modern Family, the one with the big eyes. So the oldest daughter from Modern Family is one of Howard Stern's kids at the end of Private Parts.
2: I have one. Ma'am from Webster was apparently in Porky's also.
1: Well, she was a sex pot. I mean, I think that might just be assuming.
2: Yeah.
1: That anything sexual was she was in it. You know, I mean, ma'am was that kind of thing where no matter where you stood in the what you're turned on by, ma'am checked all the boxes. Was it short hair? Was it suits with big wide shoulders? You got it. That was ma'am for you. I always wondered why she was with the linebacker.
0: Yeah, that didn't quite work, did it?
1: They were kind of like a non-sexual couple. All right. That'll do it for us.
0: Have a great day. Bye.
1: Everyone email us tomorrow.
2: Short at the beginning, short at the end.
1: That's right. Let's cut out here. No, we'll be back in just a moment.
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2: Patriots play Las Vegas this Sunday in Foxborough. Both teams back at practice this afternoon. Patriots are 2-2 after a win in Buffalo last weekend. In baseball news, the Philadelphia Phillies offered former Red Sox manager Alex Cora their job during the regular season, and he turned them down. Well, they offered him the job again overnight, and to the surprise of many, he's turned them down again. He won't manage anywhere in 2027. At the baseball playoffs, San Diego beat Milwaukee 4-3. Brewers still lead that best of 5 2-1. Dodgers beat Chris Sale and the Atlanta Braves 3-1. Dodgers lead that best of 5 2-1. And the Bruins are off until tomorrow night when they host Utah at TD Garden. 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
14: Chris Pappas looked voters in the eye and lied. Listen to Chris Pappas confronted about dating an Amazon lobbyist while voting on seven bills Amazon lobbied on.
15: You've been dating a corporate lobbyist who actually was lobbying on behalf of Amazon at a time when you then went on to cast votes on Amazon's behalf on bills they
16: that's
15: lobbied
16: true,
15: you on.
16: Man.
15: Yes, it is. Congressman,
16: that,
15: absolutely is.
16: That is not true.
15: Congressman,
16: that,
15: absolutely is.
16: That is not true.
14: It was true. 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Seven bills. Then Pappas lied about it.
16: That is not true.
14: It's all true. Chris Pappas even wound up marrying the lobbyist. What else is Chris Pappas hiding? Lying. Corrupt. Chris Pappas won't look out for you in the U.S. Senate. 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
0: You've been aggravated since we've turned the mic

0: I don't know what it is. I don't have time to think about that right now. Pleasure and
1: Hardy. It's ridiculous. The Sports Hub.
2: We know what you're thinking. What could I possibly have missed from the show? It's time for The Stack on Toucher and Hardy.
1: Okay, we are Toucher and Hardy. Hardy, what is going on?
3: Getting closer and closer to the start of the NBA season, and the first game for the Celtics is a strange one. When do they play? Is it a Saturday?
4: No, they play at 3 o'clock in the afternoon on, I think it's the 21st.
5: I think it's Monday.
4: 2 weeks from today?
5: Oh, it's a Wednesday?
4: I think it's a Wednesday.
3: Yeah, that made it even weirder. Okay.
4: Yeah, it's usually you start with the defending champs in prime time. For some reason, it's a weird afternoon game against Detroit.
3: Right.
4: 3 in the afternoon Eastern time.
3: Right. So that night, Thunder Spurs at 9:30, that game gets... Noah Eagle, Grant Hill, and Ashley Shamati. The marquee game is at 7 o'clock, Sixers-Knicks.
4: It's Tuesday, 2 weeks from yesterday, okay. Sorry.
3: So the marquee, the opening night, that is Sixers-Knicks, Mike Tirico, Reggie Miller, Jamal Crawford, Zora Stevenson. The 3 o'clock Celtics-Pistons game, Terry Gannon, Robbie Hummel, and Brian Scalabrine.
4: Oh, nice. Scal.
3: A little national exposure there for Scal, so congratulations.
5: Tuesday the 20th is the opening game.
3: Nance will be at the Steelers-Colts game on Sunday, but we are not the Spiro Dito game anymore.
4: No, we avoid Spiro Ditas. We get Kevin Harlan this week.
3: We get Kevin Harlan for the Patriots.
5: Well, it's 3-1 versus 3-1. You would assume that that's a pretty good game.
3: That's pretty good.
5: You're all going to be very jealous as I'm in MetLife Stadium watching the Cleveland Browns, New York Jets for the second year in a row.
4: Maybe that's where Spiro is.
5: Yes, that is where Spiro is.
4: That is where Spiro is?
5: Yes.
3: For real?
5: Yes.
4: Oh, really?
3: I didn't even look.
4: All I looked for, I saw Harlan with the Patriots, and I gave it up. I didn't see anything else.
5: Yes. It is the second Jets-Browns game that I've been to in a row.
4: Huh.
5: Last year it was... No, it was Cincinnati. I'm sorry. I saw Cincinnati. Same difference. This is Cleveland. I'm sorry. This is a different team. Looking forward to that.
3: No.
5: Jets favorite, home favorites in that game.
3: Spiro is Texans-Titans.
5: Oh, my bad. I'm getting everything wrong. All right. What loser did they give the Jets?
3: Take away a point for fun.
4: I think I might win this week.
5: Who did they give the Jets?
4: I don't know. Let's see. I thought he has a graphic in front of him.
5: Well, obviously not.
3: Andrew Catalan, Logan Ryan, and A.J. Ross.
4: Andrew Catalan, who is one step behind Spiro in the pecking order.
5: Ah, so even
4: Patriots had him more than once early in the season last year.
5: Yeah, even a lesser entity. Okay, very good. No, I'm not going to be watching it, so who cares?
3: Finally, Pablo Torre finds out, latest episode with Chris Nowinski, focusing on the Guardian Caps, which I've seen more and more of this season.
4: Nowinski is the concussion expert in connection with BU.
3: Yeah,
5: He will never come on the air with us.
3: Chris Nowinski?
5: Yeah, we've asked him.
3: Oh.
5: Yeah.
3: I've talked to him a couple of times on different stuff, weekend shows. He may have even been on the Sports Hub Golf Club for something. I'm not even kidding.
5: Amazing the kind of levers you can pull with that kind of machinery behind you.
4: That's something else.
3: but apparently, Nowinski and others are saying that this is going to come as a shock. The Guardian Caps are kind of for show.
4: Yeah.
3: Calls it virtue signaling by the NFL, and that the NFL's published data doesn't reliably prove the caps actively prevent concussions or CTE. He even says the heavier outer padding can increase rotational force during impacts, which can worsen brain trauma inside the skull.
4: A lot of guys are wearing them. Romeo Doubs is one that I can remember.
3: It just seems like I'm seeing a lot of them this season.
4: Yeah.
3: But he also highlights the studies on high school players wearing similar outer headgear, a no statistical significant reduction in practice concussions, and there's a disconnect between the marketing and the actual safety results.
5: Yeah, because they say a lot of the concussion is the movement of the brain inside of the skull, which that wouldn't help at all. It just it's like an extra layer of padding. It's like the whiplash of it So, yeah, that doesn't seem like that would be doing anything.
3: Well, congratulations to John Wallach, who pointed out a great Patriots statistic earlier in the show about their average starting field position. Mm-hmm. Was complimented by Andrew Callahan. He gets a point.
4: Oh, nice.
3: Fred Tutcher started in the hole today for being late, minus one. He got it back by making a dig at a charity, but then he just lost it by being wrong about the announcers on the Jets-Browns game. But John Wallach wins the show.
4: Nice!
5: The dig on the charity was... Callahan, for no reason, going on and on and on and on and on about how much he liked someone he was about to insult. And then he went on and on and on and on, and he goes, does great stuff for charity. And he didn't even know that's true. He was just saying it.
4: Oh, that was Pop Douglas he was talking about.
5: Yeah, I don't even know like what the hell he was talking about. He was just saying nonsense at that point. He was making it worse. He was like leading up with this big preamble to something. It sounds like you were going to kill the guy. I mean, you're just saying that he's not as good as people think, or not. He's not very good, okay?
3: But the record shows that you requested a point for saying something negative about a charitable effort.
5: I didn't request a point. I didn't request a point at any point. Request a point.
3: I said the thing about the charity. I should get a point for that.
5: Oh, I don't think that's true. I don't think in any way that's true. I don't believe that I've acknowledged this happening at any point.
4: He's arguing your scoring system.
5: No, I'm not. No, Jesus, John, this is the second time this hour you've been way off. Don't just speak for me.
3: He lost a point, John.
4: Oh, no.
5: couldn't keep his mouth shut. Couldn't keep well enough alone.
4: Terrible.
3: Hi.
4: Oh, it's awful. Even after I've been declared the win?
5: No, yeah. Really,
4: oh, that's terrible. I protest. I'm filing
5: like
4: a protest.
5: Five. Yeah, they're taking
4: filing a protest.
3: You're vacating the win.
4: Interesting.
3: Too late.
5: All right, that'll do it for us. Everyone have a great day. Bye.
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4: Patriots play Las Vegas this Sunday in Foxborough. Both teams back at practice this afternoon. Patriots are 2-2 after a win in Buffalo last weekend. In baseball news, the Philadelphia Phillies offered former Red Sox manager Alex Cora their job during the regular season, and he turned them down. Well, they offered him the job again overnight, and to the surprise of many, he's turned them down again. He won't manage anywhere in 2027. At the baseball playoffs, San Diego beat Milwaukee 4-3. Brewers still lead that best of five 2-1. Dodgers beat Chris Sale and the Atlanta Braves 3-1. Dodgers lead that best of five 2-1. And the Bruins are off until tomorrow night when they host Utah at TD Garden. 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

0: analyzing the games.
1: Game plan was great.
0: The players.
1: I would want him to be a runner like Mahomes. The plays. That is a massive, massive mistake.
0: And each other.
1: I think about it the more I'm fine.
0: Zolak and Bertrand, the Sports Hub.

0: Happy hump day. It's Solak and Bertrand on the 7th of October. Where the hell is the year going? Where is the time going? Hi, So's getting set up. You got to give him a minute. He's getting settled in, okay? He's getting settled in. Morning, McCone.
1: How we doing?
0: Here, McCone competing with Felger today on the buttons down on the shirt. I like that.
1: Right.
0: Let that hang out.
1: Show it off a little bit.
0: I like it. I like it. I like the vibes.
2: What are you doing with that?
0: I like the vibes here today.
1: What do you mean, what am I doing with that?
2: Look like you're going to some school meeting or a principal's convention.
1: A principal's convention?
0: No, yeah. No, definitely not.
2: Is that button down?
0: No, that's
2: is that
0: not.
2: Button
0: no,
2: down?
0: No, yeah. Yeah.
2: Let me see.
0: Yeah, that's not.
2: It's a button down?
1: Yeah.
2: It's
1: yeah.
2: a button down.
1: Yeah.
0: Yeah. What, are you blind? Are you all right?
2: Yeah, but what are you talking? I can't see the button.
0: Yeah, but the principals are all buttoned up with a tie.
2: Mass looks like a school administrator when he comes to work. Like, you know, if you get called in, hey, Mr. and Mrs. Johnson, will you come in?
0: I have to be honest with you. My kid's principal,
2: yeah.
0: earlier this year, I saw him somewhere that wasn't the school, and he wasn't wearing his suit and tie, and he had a hat on.
2: You're totally normal.
0: We're at a high school basketball game, and I, went by him, not realizing it was him,
1: like,
0: and my wife
1: take.
0: Was like, how come you didn't say... hi to Mr. Biralini. I was like, "What?
2: Hey, Mark.
0: I didn't see him. What do you mean?" She's like, "He came up and said hello." I'm like, "That what? That was him? Wait, no, it wasn't. I didn't even recognize him. He didn't have a suit and his tie on. Yeah. He's so formal when I see him. Yeah. All right, how you doing? You ready to go?
2: We're getting Muffin House today. You said,
0: is that right?
2: You just brought
0: you
2: my
0: just
2: day
0: threw that
2: all the way
0: there,
1: up. We're in the street.
0: Is
1: I mean,
0: true?
1: I think they come on Wednesdays.
2: No,
1: yeah.
2: You just don't think. You just can't say that when you walk in here. We're getting Muffin House Cafe today.
0: Is that true? I don't know that that's true.
3: No confirmation of that. I think he's just
1: willing that into existence
0: willing
1: right now.
0: Willing that into existence, McCone?
1: Yeah, yeah.
0: What the hell?
2: You know what? We're getting Smith and Walensky's today.
3: Putting out the bat signal.
0: Oh, my God. Wow.
1: Muffin Man will take care of it.
3: Dresses like a history teacher for one day.
1: There's no tweed jacket.
0: Right.
1: There's no tweed jacket, so let's shut that down.
0: He's young high school teacher. He is not the
2: Virgo to solve everything.
0: You know what? Zoe was on the right track with it.
1: Yep. Yeah.
0: Zoe was on the right track. You're not the principal.
1: I teach history and coach JV basketball.
0: Kind of,
1: that's what you're saying? Yeah.
0: Bingo.
2: He's head of the PTA.
0: No.
2: Administrator.
0: No. Not admit. Young teacher who's also the coach of a team, a JV team.
1: JV team, yeah, freshman.
0: He's the girls' team.
2: Yeah.
1: Come on.
2: Yeah. Girls' basketball. Oh, volleyball, that's right.
1: Volleyball.
2: Which one turns you on more, basketball or volleyball? As a sport, it's got to be volleyball.
1: Rank the hottest sports, is that what you're saying?
0: I'm not doing this.
2: If there's not a game on at night,
0: you know what? No, keep going.
2: If there's a random boys or girls game on at night, which one are you going for?
0: Which one do you like more, boys or the girls?
2: What if it's boys?
0: Keep talking.
2: Girls basketball or boys swimming?
1: You're going to have to restart the show for a third time here at T-Bone.
0: No. Keep going.
3: Hardy, I like a Speedo. Okay.
2: Hardy and Fred played a game with Callahan. Two girls, one phone. And you have to guess which one's a lie and which ones are the truth. And you have, everybody wants to be a millionaire. You have one lifeline. And you could call somebody. Someone called Louth. Another one called Perillo on, Patriots trivia. I can't believe you would call me. How can you call Lyle?
0: I want someone to call me in one of those games.
2: Yeah.
0: I'd like to be a lifeline.
2: We can get on that. We could do our own.
0: No, I don't think
2: we caught
0: it. I don't think that's what's going
3: to happen. I feel like Zoe's still in the car mentally.
0: Yeah, he is because he came dashing in here. Okay, you ready?
2: Yeah, let's go.
0: You ready to hear from John Middlecoff?
2: Sure. Middlecoff. Who? Yeah, let's do it.
0: Middlecoff. Podcaster Middlecoff. He's got something to say. Is this on 3 and Out? This is on his 3 and Out pod, isn't it?
3: No, this is with Colin Coward.
0: Oh, he was a guest on Coward when he said this. Middlecoff, who I really enjoy. We've played his stuff plenty of times. He's got this to say about Drake May.
4: I get on my YouTube algorithm a lot of the Zolax 98.5 in Boston.
5: And it was fireworks for Drake. I mean, obviously the stories of the rift between him and Vrabel, his shoulder issues. I mean, there were a lot of – that was probably an ugly week. Probably the ugliest week the kid's ever had. You know, yeah. This guy comes from a family of athletes. Dad played quarterback. Brothers played hoops.
2: No.
5: I thought today was, given the circumstances and how much negativity surrounded, you're like, I bet on that guy. Because I think some mentally weak people break under those circumstances. In that area, how he'd been playing, I thought he was exceptional today. Just in terms of, like you said, taking off when he needed to take off, but even some of his throws, the accuracy, staying in there, making throws on the run. His one interception was not his fault at all. It like went around right. on Dobbs as he hit the ground. That was as good of a game. I mean, if we factor in the playoffs as he's played in probably like 11 months, I mean, I was blown away because, again, I had been consuming so much of these people crushing him, questioning him, him kind of stepping in it with the shoulder issue. I went.
0: John Middlecoff with Coward talking about Drake May. He thinks it's his best game he's played in 11 months, almost a calendar year. Do we think that's true? Was he trending downward at the end of the year?
2: In the eyes of
0: a former NFL scout?
2: Well, I think it got more complicated for him because you're going to play playoff teams. Teams in the playoffs have winning records and are good teams, probably have good quarterbacks. Look at the guys he had to play with on Sunday. At Buffalo with Josh Allen, his full allotment of receivers and weapons. And, he might be right. As far as an entire four-quarter game. Now, was there some mistakes? Yeah, there were probably three egregious mistakes he made.
0: I just remember him crushing the Giants late in the year last year. Was really sharp against the Giants, but is that just because he doesn't?
2: That wasn't even him. He didn't really have to do much in that game.
0: All right, so that's we're not going to count that then.
2: No, it's like a Thursday. That was like a, Monday? It was a Monday nighter. Yeah.
0: It was.
2: Home. This is at Buffalo.
0: He did not play well in the Buffalo game at home after that.
1: Threw for 380 at Baltimore. Against the Ravens on December 21st.
0: That, to me, is a really good one that I think he's forgetting about.
2: That was still good, but Lamar Jackson went out. That's okay.
0: I'm not bringing this up to, like, criticize Middlecoff. I'm just wondering, were there not enough good games at the end last year that when I hear I'm like, 11 months, I'm like, didn't he have good games at the end? He did. We just named a couple of them. But it's his best game since when, I guess would be my question. Are we going to say the Baltimore game?
2: He had to beat Snoop Huntley in that game at the end. Lamar went down. Remember, he tapped out?
0: I do remember that.
2: He had Josh Allen for four quarters.
0: Because the last two games of the regular season were non-competitive games. It was Jets-Dolphins. Dolphins game was a miserable experience. Dude, what a stupid game that was.
2: He may be right, because remember, Allen threw that 32-yard dagger for the touchdown to Coleman. And you thought, uh-oh, ball game. And I remember when they were taking a huddle with like 4 minutes left, they said, this is what you want. This is what you want right here. If you want the big bucks, if you want the money, if you want to be the guy, this is the moment that you need right here. And he did it. And then he put it back in his hands when he got the ball back to kill the game. And Mike Vrabel even stressed it. He went toe-to-toe with Josh Allen. I think Mike thinks he's the best quarterback in the league, just based on the way he answers questions. Like, he's that good. He might be right. Middlecoff might be right.
0: I think what it made me realize is it was really dissent. What was the date of the Ravens game?
1: December 21st.
2: It was December.
0: Okay, I'm going to say best game since December 21st. So okay. We'll call it 10 months.
2: Okay.
0: Best game in 10 months.
2: Still same neighborhood.
0: Not 11, but same neighborhood.
2: Same neighborhood, man.
0: Because I think we forget that the last two games of the regular season were a joke. And then he had the bad playoff run. Mm-hmm. And then he had the bad start to this season. So the question is, has he come out of that valley of quarterback development? As Burt Breer will yell at us about always, quarterback development is not linear. It is not something that will just continue to improve with time.
2: Yeah.
0: That there are ups and downs. I guess your hope is that what you saw on Sunday was the start of him coming out of the slump. Or coming out of the bad games against good teams and wins against bad teams that you don't really give a lot of credit for. Right. Best game in a long time.
2: Why am I on YouTube?
0: What do you mean, why are you on YouTube?
2: You said I was on YouTube.
0: Yeah, you are on YouTube. You are.
2: How am I on YouTube?
0: They clip us and they put us on the socials. They put us on the clips.
2: I thought that's TikTok.
0: The big yellow headlines on YouTube.
2: I thought we were on NBC Sports Boston and then they put me on TikTok.
1: No, it was big clips. Zoe wants DeVito. Right?
0: Was that the one Zoe, coming out? Yeah, Zoe wants DeVito was one of them.
1: Yeah.
2: It was?
0: I think that was what it said. Yeah.
6: Okay.
1: It's time for DeVito.
0: Yeah.
3: Zoe on Vrabel's off season. Oh, wait. Oh,
1: that one went viral.
0: Yeah. And then you hit play and video not found.
3: It's just
1: an empty mic with a chair exist. 45 feet away.
2: It doesn't exist. It's people there in the corner when they talk.
3: Empty spot.
0: There's nothing on that. More on the Pats. Phil Perry thinks this is the start of the Patriots coming out of it and May coming out of it, and that it's the launching pad for what Zoe thinks could be a 13 or 14 win season now. Put that in the big yellow headline.
2: Kind of figuring that stuff out.
0: He's right going now. There now after 1 week. After 1 week, he's going there. We could talk about it coming up. We'll have Patriots tickets to give away today. We're going to give away tickets at 11:50 for this weekend's game.
3: Oh, and we do have a guest at noon.
2: Yeah, Tremont Jones.
3: At noon.
0: Who?
3: Celtics head coach Joe Mazzulla.
0: Oh. Joe Mazzulla's going to join us today.
2: Did they start yet?
0: Do you think he saw Jalen Brown's first preseason game in Philly?
3: Well, that's why he's coming on.
2: Nope. Oh.
0: Is that what he wants to talk about?
1: He's going to break down that film with us?
0: Okay.
2: I called in a Murray and Skaz last night.
0: Did you?
2: Yesterday, yeah.
0: What'd you say?
2: Let's talk about that first quarter in Philly. And
0: nice.
2: How good those uniforms look.
0: Nice.
2: Yeah.
3: So okay. He's such a faithful listener to everyone except for us.
0: I know. It's weird.
2: Because I'm with him.
3: He hates this show.
2: What do you mean?
0: He hates this show.
2: I'm here.
0: He doesn't enjoy this one. He enjoys all the others, though. All right, your calls as well. You didn't get through yesterday. Our apologies. Dial us up, 617-779-0985. We're back right after this.
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2: All right, guys, I've been telling you about erectile dysfunction for a while. 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Just keep it down. 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
16: So,
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18: But three of those games also came against three of the best defenses in football to this point mm-hmm. in the season. So Buffalo represented a real shift in that regard. It was a nice landing spot for them in their offense when they needed to have a great game. And so, you know, that we know the schedule allowed for that game in Buffalo last year to look like a launching point to greatness. You're not going to have the same, you're going to be met with more challenges along the way this year than you were a year ago. Call it what it is. It's going to be more difficult to look back at this game in Buffalo and say, that's where it all started. That's where they became a great team, because there are going to be ups and downs because they're playing better competition. But I do think for this specific team, reps will help. Reps with Romeo Doubs are helping already. Mm-hmm. We're seeing that. Reps with an offensive line that has seen some changing and moving pieces early in the season will help as those guys get more comfortable with one another. You should be getting A.J. Brown back soon. So I'm with you. I'm not saying this is where it starts and now they become one of the best teams in the NFL. But there is a real path to continued improvement just by dint of the fact that they're playing more together, and they are, we think, a couple weeks away from getting one of their best players back.
2: Yeah.

0: That is Phil Perry talking about the possibility of it being a launching pad for this to sort of carry on. He seems a little more hesitant to go to the place Zoe has gone to, which is they're going to win 13 or 14 games. He is saying it's going to be a lot more difficult to be able to look back and say this was the point when this became a great team, this went on a run, because their schedule, despite what you think about the Raiders, doesn't get all that easy.
1: No. No, I think they're going to end up probably winning 11, but they'll be a better 11-win team than they were a 14-win team a year ago, if that makes sense. And I think Phil brings up a really good point here.
0: Which is?
1: Reps.
0: Yeah.
1: You're 4 to 5 weeks in now without playing really a preseason, because it's not even an extension of the preseason, because they have no preseason. They don't play anymore. So now you're 4 weeks in, and you start learning about your team's identity. Who could compete? Who could take a shot? Who's clutch? Who's not? Who's going backwards? Who's going forwards? Reps at this point, you start creating separation. So, for instance, he mentions Dobbs. And he's right. Dobbs is getting better the more and more you play him and the more you throw to him. But there's also that flip side to it. Guys like Pop and guys like Kyle Williams are not getting better. They're sort of regressing. There's a regression there. Guys like Efton Chisholm, the more you play him and get him around the ball, better feel he's get, the more he responds. So when you do get A.J. Brown back, when you have Romeo Dobbs, who's really starting to go on up double upward arrow right now, and get Mac Hollins back, I'm putting Chisholm in the game as opposed to the other two. This is where your separation, like which guys can play, which guys can't. I mean, it's pretty visible. This isn't Phil chart plays, or this isn't the coaches telling you who's good, who's not. If you watch the game and you watch the amount of snaps guys play, and how much one guy is in on things and how much one guy isn't, you start to get left behind. You know what I'm saying? The game changes. The game plan changes. If you're not productive, McDaniels is going to play you. No, he changes every week. Now you got Eli Raridan, tight end. It's back. Backside tight end. He could get more catches. Watch them start throwing the ball to him. You're getting to the point in the year now, you're figuring out who's with us, who isn't. And I think you look at those comments from Dobbs last week before that game where he paused and he said, we need to be more professional. We need to get on our stuff. We need to get on our technique. That's a guy that's an outsider that came here and said, something's not right with these guys. And he didn't name anybody. He didn't name anybody by name. You know, but what side's the ball he play on? Offense. So he's in there seeing meetings. He's in there seeing who's getting their ass chewed out, who's getting complimented. And then you got to go through process elimination. Who do you really think he's talking about? I said that it's not the running back. It's not the quarterback. It's not Mac Hollins. Could be a lineman. Maybe. I don't know. I don't think it's a tight end. There's only a couple other receivers left. So who's he talking about when he mentions that? Because that seemed to bug him at the end of the week with what the problem was.
0: Can I ask a question about an offensive player? There's speculation that Ramondre Stevenson is dealing with some sort of injury. Do you buy that?
1: No.
0: Okay.
1: No.
0: You
1: no,
0: did see that Jamal Williams was in for a workout?
1: I did.
0: Why?
1: Did they get enough out of Henderson?
0: Oh. Oh, interesting.
1: Did he miss any pass blocks? Did he run the right routes? Is he hitting the right hole? Is he running into the back of a player?
0: Well,
1: you need some help there depth-wise. Because I see Ramondre pop up. He gets in there, does a post-game, no issues. He's one of the first ones to get showered in and out of there. Talked him out in the hallway. Looked good to me. Walking to the bus. I don't think what?
2: There's a video going around of the last run that he had on that final drive where his knee kind of gets twisted underneath. That's what people are kind of pointing to.
1: Maybe wrench his knee a little bit.
0: Yeah, I mean, when I think of Jamal Williams, I think of a back that's more similar to Ramondre Stevenson.
1: Correct.
0: Than I do Henderson.
1: Correct.
0: That's why.
1: Yeah, more of a basher.
0: Yeah.
1: Yeah.
0: Yeah, more of a first down back.
1: I don't know. I don't know. I haven't heard that from anybody.
0: And Williams hasn't played in a couple of years. He's not. I mean, this is what happens with running backs, though.
1: Right.
0: As we say, they fall off a cliff. He's not that far removed from being a good player. So. I'm curious if that's something we now need to watch, because this Patriots offense has dealt with its fair share of injuries already, hasn't it?
1: Yeah.
0: And what do they want to Brown do this week? And the right guard.
1: What do you want to do?
0: Raritan missing
1: the ball.
0: A game.
2: Mac
0: and
2: Hollins now?
0: Mac Hollins now dealing with a calf. They've been beaten up pretty good through only four games of football. You say it's not the extension of the preseason. No, it is the preseason now. It is. And guys start getting exposed to hits and contact, and then they end up going down. We've got Gretchen Foxborough on the line. Yes, Gretchen.
3: Hey, guys.
0: Hi.
3: Hey, I was moving, and I had cable for no days. I missed you guys. I missed being on Tuesday. I was told that you put the sign up and everything that said we're back, and nope, that's too soon. Yeah. It was nice to see Chisholm move his feet, and that catch was amazing.
0: Sure was.
3: AJ coming back, I'm happy. I hope to see Ellis play maybe a little more and send someone out like a fidget spinner like he did in the Giants game. Mm. You were mentioning when May played a last great game. I'd say the Giants and Bengals last year, they were on fire. It was like they were clicking on all cylinders. And no offense, I hope Diggs keeps screwing up because I'd love to see him come back because then we'd be undefeated and we would win the Super Bowl.
0: Okay, wow. Undefeated, winning the Super Bowl if they get Diggs back. Wants to see more Efton Chisholm. I think everybody does that. After that play.
1: I think he's one of your three starting receivers this week. I think it's Dobbs. Dobbs, Efton Chisholm.
0: And?
1: It's got to be Pop.
0: That is...
1: I mean, it's by process of elimination.
0: Yeah, it doesn't really. Those pieces aren't exactly fitting.
1: But no. They may have to run the ball. Maybe that's why they're bringing another back. Like, they're going to have to really pound it this week.
0: I mean, they probably will have that as their plan. Yeah.
1: Well, some weeks you have to pound it more than others. Like, you've got to establish a run. They tried to establish a run. They stuck with it up there. And they ran the ball well at the end of the game. She's a pretty good listener and retainer of knowledge of the program. Listens and watches. Because at the beginning of the show, they're flashing Wiz Fowler. They're back. We're back. And then it was no, not yet with the graphics. So she knows everything. Someone told her that.
0: Well, that's, I think she's her. Got her. She's got her cable back. Is what she's saying.
1: Yeah.
0: The cable is back.
1: That's great.
0: She's able to watch on the simulcast again. Is what she's able to do. Okay. I'm like, what? I have no idea.
1: I know.
0: I have no idea.
1: He puts it all out.
0: John in Millville wrote in. He said, go back and watch Stevenson on the sideline on the national broadcast feed. After that last run, he twisted his knee. He may have looked okay post-game walking around, but he did not look good there.
1: Okay.
0: I'll show it to Zoe during the break.
1: Yeah, I didn't see that.
0: I'll show you that and see if you want to speculate about it as well. He was came. How would you describe it? Coming up lame?
2: Yeah, that's a good way of putting it.
0: Yeah, came up lame.
1: Yeah, technically being... banged up a little bit, not like Roman Anthony. Yeah. But he probably wants to get back.
0: I mean, these are football players. Right. They understand that part of playing sports is playing hurt.
1: Well, we talk about all sports here, and when we talk about injuries, we have to be clear. Of like what someone has, what can't they push through, what can they push through? Ramondre might be able to push through a twisted knee. You get a stinger in your pinky.
0: He's able to deal with discomfort.
1: Shut it down, man.
0: He's able to deal with discomfort. Right. It's tough. Comes down. Kevin Byard has a lot to say about everything. He's a really fun player.
2: He's good, man.
0: And he's got a lot to say that I think...
4: Network contributor.
0: He is, yes.
1: He reminds me of Rodney. Just the whole leadership. Speaks well. Does TV. Leads the team. Has a lot of passion the way he does things. I like Kevin Byard.
0: Okay, we'll get to that. All right, Kevin Byard coming up after these headlines with Tim McCone.
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2: All right, Patriots hit the practice field a little after 2 today as they get ready for their game against the Raiders on Sunday. Mike Vrabel set to meet with the media a little after 1. We'll carry that live here on Zolak and Bertrand. Major League Baseball reports out that Alex Cora has declined the opportunity to manage the Phillies, telling the team that he plans to take the 2027 season off. Dodgers took a 2-1 series lead over the Braves thanks to a 3-1 win last night. Padres stayed alive with a 4-3 win over the Brewers. Milwaukee leads that series 2-1. Celtics begin their preseason tomorrow night when they visit the Cavs. We'll talk with Celtics head coach Joe Mazzulla coming up at noon right here on Zolak and Bertrand. Bruins are off tonight. They welcome the Mammoth into TD Garden tomorrow. 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
24: The culture of a team is exposed when you face adversity. And, you know, let's face it, we got a behinds whoop in Jacksonville. And I think starting from Monday... From the team meeting we had to taking the off day to prep for this team, watching film, and obviously coming in on Wednesday, I think the tone was set that Vrabel kind of spoke the message that, hey, the answer to getting ourselves back on track is right in this room. We don't have to search for anything outside of what we already have, believe in what we have, and I think guys kind of really took heed to that. I think rewarding or just exciting to be able to finally kind of, I won't say get the monkey off your back, but to go up in Buffalo 3-0 and get a huge win on the road. First win in Highmark Stadium, too, as well. So kind of proud of that as well.
25: I heard Vrabel had a clip that he used with you guys yes. during the week to kind of get his message across. Can you describe that?
24: Yeah, so I want to say it was either Wednesday or Thursday. I think it was probably Wednesday. He showed a video of the famous Allen Iverson NBA Finals making the three-point shot, stepping over Tyronn Lue. And so at first, like, you don't really know where he's going with it. He's kind of showing the video. But I think the overall message and was time to get back to where we're stepping over people and making sure that, like, we're not about to be the team that's going to let people bully them.
0: I can just imagine that Bert got a text, like, right before the show from someone. Make sure you ask him about the video. Ask him about the video Vrabel showed everybody. Kevin Byard is Mike Vrabel's, what do we want to call him? Well, he's his head of propaganda.
26: Conduit.
0: That's certainly that. That's what he is. He is out there as... The Mike Vrabel Minister of Information.
2: That's what he is. Like that.
0: that's Kevin Byard.
26: He's his Lombardi.
1: It's his mouthpiece.
0: It's a mouthpiece. That's what Kevin Byard is. Make sure you ask about the video. Hey, make sure you ask him about the video. He's got a great story to tell. I'll tell you about how great Vrabel is, too, while he's out there. Why the hell not? They're also, can I say one thing? They're making a little too much of the first win in the Bills Stadium. I mean, they've been there for 3 weeks, guys. Someone was going to do it. You just happened to be on their schedule early. They're acting like, oh, you know, they've been undefeated up there for 12 years. No, the place has been open for 12 days. Somebody was going to beat them there this year. Probably. But anyway, I've realized we cannot take Kevin Byard at face value because that's from the team. Everything is directly from the top there. That is Mike Vrabel's guy. Through and through. And what he's saying is whatever the coach is saying.
1: Then it works. He's reaching.
0: So I guess you can take it as like a direct piece of information from the inside.
26: He's the press
0: Maybe
26: secretary.
0: Saying face value. You can take it at face value. He's exactly. This is what the message that the team wants delivered is.
1: Yeah.
0: It's coming through Kevin Byard. Please go on NBC Sports Boston once a week. Yes.
1: Yes.
0: Absolutely.
1: Yeah, he's the press secretary with the press.
0: And now I think about him mentioning the part about accountability, going back to a week ago, and how important that was for that to be the message for the team, which is we're all going to be accountable to each other. We're going to be accountable. We're going to, you know, get better, fight harder, play for each other, all of it. And then they did it. So I'm not telling you it doesn't work. I'm just kind of chuckling every time I hear him. And I'm like, oh, this is what Vrabel's saying. What's Vrabel got this week? That's what it is. Do you agree? Disagree?
1: I do. I do, because like the message is clear, and they all talk it. They all talk the same thing. Like what was it? Don't ride the roller coaster of the season. The ups and downs. It's more important that you stay steady, consistent. You know, just has consistency. So they're talking like their head coach, which means he's reaching them. And that's a good thing.
0: But he doesn't have to with Kevin Byard. He's known him a long time.
1: Yeah, but still.
0: He's a veteran. Kevin Byard knows the deal.
1: Mm-hmm.
0: And he's carrying out orders. That's what's going on there. I mean, I think I think the Patriots were sort of lucky to get him on the contract that they got him on. He's the best bargain that they have on their roster.
1: Was it 10, 11 million bucks?
0: No. 7 million.
1: Jesus.
0: With incentives that could reach 9.
1: Okay.
0: And that's the deal. What a bargain.
1: Yeah.
0: A bargain player. He's worth more than what he gets paid. That's what I would tell you about this player.
1: Yeah, him and Mac Hollins, yeah.
0: I remember the day you signed the contract. I'm like, they got him on a one-year deal? I mean, I know he's an older player. I know he's not young. You're not signing a guy who's hitting his first contract or anything like that. But I feel like they did really well on Kevin Byard based on the season that he was coming off of. I know that he's in his now early 30s, but still. This addition, this Vrabel guy addition is working out better than some previous ones. Anyone seen Harold Landry?
1: Well, he's hurt.
0: I know. There was a rhetorical question.
1: Yeah, I know that. But like, it's like you're not going to hear anything or talk about him or AJ because those guys are in a tub and they can't do anything right now. So if they can't speak to the team, they're not going to be around the team. I know they're in the building getting treatment. But, you know, I think Landry's close. And I think they're holding out hope. Man, if he can really give us something, we spot rush him. Because Gabe Backus looks like he's really freaking good. You rotate Draymond Jones and, Landry. Now you got something off the edge. You know, then you start moving guys around. Take Akis on the outside, put all three in at the same time. Then you run him up the middle on a loop blitz.
0: Do you think Vrabel has indicated that Landry's getting closer? I thought his answer last week on Landry was cut, dry, and short because the things aren't going well.
2: Close.
1: I'm just going off what was said in preseason, like what he talked about in preseason with us.
0: Like, I'm going based on what he said like 6 days ago, days ago. What's today? So it was was it a week ago today? I don't know.
1: I don't remember it specifically.
0: Maybe it was last Wednesday's press conference. By the way, Vrabel speaks today at 1 o'clock. We'll have that for you live.
1: Nice.
0: He was asked about Landry last week, and he said, nope. And the question was about, is he ready to practice? Is he ready to get back? And he goes, nope, not yet.
1: Oh.
0: And then he talked about he's still working hard, like gave that generic, he's still working hard.

0: Consider Spillane his guy?
1: I think so.
0: Yeah, targeted him. Yeah, had him first and then had him first.
1: I'm talking more like the Tennessee guys.
2: Oh, jeez. Is that a Harold Landry update? Oh,
0: the guys, Tom, you're on it.
1: The guys from Tennessee is what I'm thinking about.
0: Okay.
1: Like the former players of his.
2: That he's brought back.
0: Didn't, yeah. didn't he have him in Tennessee?
2: Landry?
0: Spillane, real quick, too. I thought he had Spillane real quick, and then he went to the Raiders. Josh had him with the Raiders. Spillane was with him, I think, in Tennessee.
2: Yes, another in 2018.
1: There you go. Okay. Yeah, I'll count him then. That's good. That's a good one. Yep. I didn't realize that he'd spent
0: He's
1: time
0: worked out. Like, you need him. When he's out, it's very visible.
1: All right, put the former Vrabel guys in two columns, the good ones that have worked out for the signings have worked out or not. Spillane has certainly worked out. That one's been a good one. And I think this Byard one's a good one. The Harold Landry thing is disappointing. It just is.
0: He got a lot of money, too.
1: Yeah.
2: Yeah, it was the first guy they brought in, too.
1: Mm-hmm.
0: Yeah. Well, it's culture center. You know. Like a Byard. I put him sort of in that same class with Byard. You get a one-year deal, man, coming off an all-pro season. That's a pretty good deal with Byard. And it shows you he wants to be here, which is also good. Because some guys just go for the money. Hey, is that you?
1: Not me.
0: That is not me.
1: Not me, dude. Nope.
0: I don't have a ring. My ring is down. The package has been delivered.
1: There you go.
0: Someone leave their phone?
2: Is there a burner over there?
1: Cam's in Brookline. What do you got, Cam?
0: Hey, Cam.
3: Hey, guys, how we doing? So, it's good to be optimistic, and I know where you're coming from, Zoe. C.J. Gardner came off as a massive a-hole for saying what he said, but there is truth to what he said. This is a guy that came off that, you know, the practice squad.
1: He didn't.
3: A practice squad player. He did not, but he's a backup wide receiver.
0: Yep.
3: And the fact that all of these, you know, Patriot fans are now going to put into our minds that we've unlocked some new kind of weapon.
0: No,
3: I mean, at receiver position, this
1: team
3: is tight.
1: I disagree with that. I don't think people are saying that. I think people are saying they've got to at least give the kid a chance to play. I think that's all
3: give
1: it is.
3: Give him a chance, but Beal, come on.
0: I want him in the game. I want him in the game over Pop and Kyle Williams. I got to
1: be honest with you, Cam. I'm not totally aware of what the hype is. I don't know where the hype is.
0: I don't think there's hype. I think people are shocked at the play he made.
1: I'm shocked at the play he made. I don't think he's all that great either.
0: I stood out of my seat.
1: But
0: I was like, holy crap.
1: You got to be open to the idea that for the last two seasons, he's been working really hard to be a better player and a better receiver. You see a catch like that on Sunday and you say to yourself, well, that's a hell of a catch. So maybe he is capable of playing more. Maybe he has earned more playing time. Hell, the receiving core is so damaged right now. Why are we not seeing more of this to see if maybe there is something there? Maybe there's something they can use to their advantage. Yeah. I think that's all it is.
0: That wasn't even the most impressive catch I thought for him for the day. Mine was the 19-yard dig from right to left where he had to elevate, go up and get it and sacrifice his body because nobody else on the other side's running a dig and going in there. Mac Hollins was the only other guy that did that, and he replaced Mac Hollins. So in a matter of replacing him on that series, picks up that big gainer right there to set you up for the ability to move the sticks to even get down there to set up the third and six that they threw it on, or third and five. So he made two great catches on that drive.
1: Yeah. I mean, this is not something we haven't seen before.
0: Booty made the one-handed catch with the Texans. Like, a lot of guys have made that one-handed catch.
1: No, but I mean, in terms of receivers that have had a great catch, or Kenbrell Tompkins. Was Kenbrell Tompkins an amazing receiver?
0: No.
1: Right. Kenbrell Tompkins played less than a full season of games for the New England Patriots. But he had, like, I don't know, 40 catches, yeah, something like that. Mm-hmm. Like,
2: better than Dobson. Yeah.
1: Over his time in New England, over the course of a couple of seasons, something like that. Maybe Efton Chisholm has 40 catches in him between this season and next. That's 40 more than anybody would have predicted he'd have 3 weeks ago.
2: Yes.
1: Right?
0: Yeah.
1: So that's all. I don't think anyone's telling you they've unlocked anything or that they're going to have a all-pro receiver on their hands or a guy who's going to make their offense significantly better. They need functional NFL receivers right now. They do. They need guys who can get open. They need guys that can make difficult catches. He certainly has proven he can do that for the time being.

0: I don't think Kyle Williams has. No. I don't think he's proven much of anything.
1: He hasn't proven anything at all this year.
0: Oh, Reese talking yesterday about his big catches that he made last year. Like, yeah.
1: Get off those.
0: Yeah, he had a few nice catches. One in Baltimore was nice. Thought he adjusted well on the ball. But
1: Tampa, you're just running away from it. It was a hell of a throw.
0: Yeah.
1: Yeah. Yeah, I think we see eye to eye on that one.
0: What's that?
1: Just that what's going on there with that position and him.
0: Yeah. They need functional players. He looks like a functional guy, and I think that's why people want him on the field. That's all.
1: To help your quarterback. You can't cut the field in half, put a guy out there that he's not even going to look at. You can't do it.
0: We'll talk baseball coming up in the 11 o'clock hour. We have Pat's Raiders tickets to give away at 11:50 today. And Joe Mazzulla's calling in today. What should we talk to him about?
1: Jaylen Brown.
0: Should we have the difficult questions be submitted? I've got something that I'm working on for the season. We're going to work on something a little fun. For those who complain about the Joe Mazzulla interview.
2: Oh, like a question of the week type?
0: Yeah, maybe a question of the week type activity. All right?
1: Oh, you mean like Cheryl Johnson?
2: I was going to say, Cheryl going to check in?
0: I want to run it by Joe when he comes on. Okay?
2: Yeah.
0: We're going to hash it out.
3: Run the idea by
0: We're going to have a show meeting with Joe. He doesn't know this. I haven't told him this.
1: We're going to go behind Lauf's back.
3: We're not going behind anyone's back.
2: So is this basketball specific, though, for these questions?
0: Yeah. Oh, yeah.
2: Okay.
0: Yeah. I'll explain it to the listeners, and I'll explain it to Joe what we want to do for the season.
2: Okay.
0: And I think he's going to be on board, but I'll leave that for noon. It should be fun to talk to him about. That's part of the interview today, so don't miss that when it happens. And your call's coming up next on Zolak and Bertrand.
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0: saying bad words in this song. Like 3 a.m. It might be lonely. I wanna push you around. Is that what that says? No. It is?
1: Yeah.
0: Wow.
1: Push you around.
0: That's not nice.
1: I don't think they mean it. I don't think they mean it literally. I don't think they're talking about actually pushing.
0: Okay.
1: You know, I don't think Rob Thomas believes his head is actually caving in.
0: Oh, is this that? That's that damn Euro guy, right?
2: Which Euro guy are you talking
0: the
2: about?
0: The Rob guy that thinks he's hot from Europe. The British guy.
1: No, that's Robbie Williams.
0: God damn it. I do that.
1: Rob Thomas is Matchbox 20.
0: I can't stand Robbie Williams. You're right. Yeah, no. No, Robbie Williams, awful. Don't play your music over here. Keep it over there.
1: Keep it over there, he says. Yeah.
0: Keep it over on the other side of the pond.
1: Oh, okay.
0: Yeah.
1: All right, cool. Let's talk about this. Odell Beckham Jr. is off the market. He is signing with the Vikings and is going to go to their practice squad.
0: Ooh.
1: That is terrible. Why does he want to do that?
0: It's like that Pedro story you talked about. Like, hey,
1: yeah,
0: Cashman, you want me? I'm no minor leaguer. You know what I mean? And I'm not disrespecting the practice squad here. But you're Odell Beckham Jr. You've won Super Bowl. You've played a lot in this league. You're one of the best receivers in the last 10 years. You're a high production guy. You got a lot of money. I remember you down at the LSU championship game with Joe Burrow just throwing out hundreds in the crowd, man. Must have spent all your money, huh? That's what that is. He may have money issues.
1: No. Well, so you're saying he's joining the practice squad as a way to keep himself... Possibly to get another deal?
0: Yeah, yes.
1: Or to get signed to a roster and make the vet minimum?
0: Just randomly just get picked up by a team and placed on their practice squad.
1: All right, Vikings. Practice squad pays $13,000 a week. Mm-hmm. Oh, wait, it might be more for him. What is it for him? Because he's a veteran. What does a veteran make on the practice squad?
0: $15,000.
1: Right, so like $15,000. I mean, listen, that's great right. money for if you've got no money at all, if you've gone broke.
0: Sure.
1: But how much has Odell Beckham Jr. made in his career?
0: That's what I'm saying. Played with the Rams. What a Super
1: Bowl. No, I'm just... Spotrac says $103 million is his career earnings. You think it's gone?
2: So it's a negotiated weekly rate between $18,350 and $22,850 for a vet.
1: So he might be making $22,000 a week. On the practice, which, hey, is awesome money if you got a job paying $22,000 a week.
0: Get out there. Give my defense a good look is what they're saying out there. Hey, Odell, put this jersey on. It's number 43. You're going to mimic him this week. I can't believe this.
1: I can't believe that either.
0: It would have been like Ocho Cinco coming here, but not like being on the active roster, but going to the practice squad.
1: I would say unless there's like a... There's
0: something going on with him. Come on. Like when he talked about going back with the Giants, like it's so nice to come full circle and this is where I'm going to finish.
1: Unless there's like an agreement in place where it's like, hey, you're going to go to the practice squad for 2 weeks, get you up to speed,
2: and then we'll
1: and
2: get
1: then
2: you.
1: we're gonna put you on the roster. We just can't put you on the roster yet because you don't know the offense.
0: Could be like the Cam Newton guarantee.
1: Maybe that's the way it goes.
0: Yeah.
1: All right, we'll assume that that's the case. We will get to the Red Sox on a number of fronts and baseball. As there's more to get to on what it is the Red Sox are saying in their postseason thing. Wasn't honest, I know that. That Chad Tracy, Alex Cora, saying he's not going to manage in 2027. Got some interesting stuff to get to. Also, Jason Varitek. This went under the radar the other day. It was not something that got a lot of attention, but Jason Varitek was brought up in that press conference. At Fenway, we'll touch on all of these items. Yes. Oh, mm-hmm. Oh, it's coming up right after headlines.

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2: All right, Patriots at the practice field a little after 2 o'clock today as they get ready for their game against the Raiders on Sunday. As you just heard, Vikings are signing veteran wide receiver Odell Beckham Jr. to their practice squad. Major League Baseball reports out Alex Cora has declined the opportunity to manage the Phillies, telling the team that he plans to take the 2027 season off. Dodgers took a 2-1 series lead over the Braves thanks to a 3-1 win last night, and the Padres stayed alive thanks to a 4-3 win over the Brewers. Milwaukee leads that series 2-1. Celtics begin their preseason tomorrow night when they visit the Cavs. We'll talk with Celtics head coach Joe Mazzulla coming up at noon right here on Zolak and Bertrand. Bruins are off tonight. They welcome the Mammoth into TD Garden tomorrow. 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I'm Tim McConnell, Boston's home for Sports 98.5. 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
3: Actually coaching the game,
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0: Boston Talk Sports here.
4: Oh, what do we got?
0: The sports. 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
6: I want to happen to him what happened to you.
7: Happened. It was an intoxicating environment, and I got intoxicated.
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9: You kind of mentioned this too a little bit. Hindsight's obviously 20/20, but you always being in review of, you know, the calls that you make and the things that you look at these series. Anything from that last game that you've been kind of grinding on the last few days?
10: I mean, I think that's pretty obvious. You know, like at least the talking points are fairly obvious as far as how the series went, the Sonny decision. All that's probably the most talked about thing, and I think the only good answer is you have to look at those things and see all the perspectives. I certainly know the perspective of Sonny and the players, and there's nothing wrong with that. You know, like he's, you know, guys compete and they want to be out there, and on our end the decision is like looking at all the information you have, looking at what's going on, knowing that you're trailing, you're running out of outs. And then you make your decision. You make it with conviction, and it's going to either go well or it's not going to go well. Whichever way it goes, especially if it's that decision, it's going to get looked at and second-guessed. You know that. But as a leader and a person that has to make those, you know, even when they go well, I think it's important that you go back and you spend time thinking on it, rehashing it in your mind, and think through all the different scenarios, and did you consider all the information? Did you consider everything you've seen? So I always do that, even when things go well.
7: You know, Chad Tracy is not just falling on the sword. Chad Tracy keeps taking the sword, pulling it out, and stabbing himself with it again.
11: He's doubling down on himself.
7: I mean,
11: like, really, what are you doing, dude?
7: Chad Tracy fell on the sword, picked up the sword, and slashed his own throat with it this time. When it comes to...
11: It's part of the new contract.
7: I mean, it is graphic, but I think it's appropriate. What do you think?
11: It's part of the new contract.
7: Right?
11: You're our guy, but you're going to be our guy. You get it? Us, yes. You're going to protect us.
7: Off the air, Zoe and I yesterday were lamenting that Monty Python references are very dated.
11: Lauf brought up Monty Python. I had to think for a second. I said, if I had to think, imagine what our listeners would have to think, Jim.
7: But let me tell you, Chad Tracy, and I this is just reminds me of that. It's like in Monty Python and the Holy Grail.
11: It's a mere flesh wound.
7: When the guy's arms and legs are both cut off.
11: It's a flesh wound.
7: And the blood is squirting out of his... That's Chad Tracy. Chad Tracy is the guy in the... with no arms and no legs right now.
11: He's up there smiling, too. It's like it's some kind of kinky turn-on for him.
7: Well, he cut Breslow off the other day. I'll answer that. Front office, none. Decisions are mine. I own them. Well, and then that's with Jemai on Nesson in another interview, just being so brave is to take on all of it. The decisions are mine. He is just really attacking the blame here, really wants to have all of it. And I think I know why he's doing it. Chad Tracy knows that next year he has to still manage that team. And so he has to face the players on a daily basis. And he does not want to sort of pass that blame on to management, because if he does that with his players, they're going to look at him as being entirely powerless.
3: Totally.
11: Yep.
3: How do you have control of the room?
7: And so for him to be able to control the room, he has to tell everybody, nope, this is mine. It's my screw up. And I have to take the blame. You blame me. Don't blame anybody else. This is where the decisions are made. And that's my decision. And it was bad. And I'm sorry. And that might work for a little bit. But I also wonder if the older, more savvy players, guys who have been around the sport for a long time, like the two guys who have the biggest gripe with the team right now, that being Sonny Gray and Wilson Contreras.
11: I believe those guys.
7: And I know that Wilson Contreras can be an idiot and a jackass and a hothead. But at the end of the day, when he can set that emotion aside, you think in a two-hour meeting, he didn't have some deep, intelligent thoughts on what he saw play out with the team this year? Because I know he did. He's been around the game too long to go into a two-hour meeting and not have things that he really wanted to get off his chest and say.
11: Yeah, you might think he's a nut job, but he's no robot.
7: No, nor is
11: the other guy. Sonny Gray, they're telling you like it is. I believe those guys.
7: The total idiots don't go have a two-hour meeting about things.
11: No.
7: And say F you and walk out the door. This guy came back and reportedly had a long meeting with the team, Wilson Contreras, that is, to express all of his concerns about how things were run. And we heard him publicly talk about his disappointment in the use of numbers. He was upset about the removal of Sonny Gray and Peyton Tolley, as was everybody else. But Chad Tracy is out here waging a war against anyone who wants to blame Craig Breslow in the front office for those decisions. So I'll tell you what, if Chad wants to take on the blame, then he's a terrible effing manager and they should fire him tomorrow. So he's going to have to decide, because if he keeps doing this, then the rest of us are going to have to react accordingly. Then he blows.
11: Yeah. Yeah, correct.
7: That's your 100%. Call? You suck at this, dude. Yep. You're a horrible manager.
11: So you take all your numbers.
7: You're horrible.
11: You take all your numbers, all your stats, you plug them in your computer, and this is what they do. This is what the CBO does. He's got his scouts and all that.
7: If that's who the manager is, then they are doomed no matter how many upgrades they make to their roster.
3: Right.
7: If they have Tolley and Sonny Gray starting playoff games and they're doing well and this guy's going to yank them, they're hosed no matter how many guys they put in that lineup to help them. They're screwed if that's how they're going to manage going forward.
11: It didn't matter.
7: They're cooked.
3: But was it his? Do you think that's what happened?
7: Do I believe it?
11: No, I don't.
3: Right.
7: I don't.
11: I think they had a circular plan where they all got together and they talked about it. This is what we're going to do. This makes the most sense. So this guy, third time through, doesn't matter where it's at, he's coming out.
7: But if he is engaging in any sort of conversation, he's sitting right here. Chad, by the way, Chad, seat's always open. If you're still around town, you want to pop in. I would say if that's on you, man, you need to reevaluate yourself as a manager because you're not doing a very good job. You're actually really bad at it because that's when you find out how good of a manager you are when you get to the playoffs.
3: Right.
7: In terms of in-game decision-making, it's the most pressure and most important decisions you'll make all year running a club. You do the other stuff well. You connected with guys, especially those young players.
3: You definitely got this
7: team out of a slump after a few weeks of being there. That was all really great stuff, and you get credit for that. But if you get to the postseason and that's what you do, well, it doesn't matter what they do to the roster to make it better. We see every single year, and I think people forget this, good teams lose in the playoffs every year. Talented teams with good rosters lose in the playoffs every single year.
3: Mm-hmm. Yeah.
7: And because the Red Sox won four World Series, I think we've all kind of convinced ourselves that when the roster's good, you win it. No, you don't. You actually need a lot of things to go right. And so they could add two bats to their lineup and be a much better team if there's baseball in 2027,
3: and if they
7: get to the postseason, they're still getting bounced because of the bozo manager. Yep. So is that what we now have to say? Chad Tracy doesn't know how to manage, and he's a horrible manager and a real liability to their chances of winning anything? If he's going to take all this blame, I guess we have to say that about him now.
11: Yeah, and if you want to talk about it in totality, and you know we're going to evaluate him for everything he's done this year, make that decision. Okay, then what's the blame pie? So how much factors into regular season after Cora gets fired, in-game decisions, regular season? Where do you put the piece of pie? What percentage decisions in the postseason? And if that piece of pie is bigger than the rest of them, then Beetle's right. He's not the guy. They all talked about just getting to the playoffs. There's not one person that backed him on taking that guy out. Not a single one. In either game. I haven't heard anybody cover it and say it. Even on Nesson. It was a wrong decision. And that means he has no feel for the game. Unless somebody else got the balls to say, you know what? We're the guys that told him to do it. He made the decision, but we sort of gave him the directive. Here's the list of things that have to happen for you to take a guy out prior to really wanting to take him out. What's in play? The third time around in order, right? How many guys are on base? How many outs are there? He took him out with two outs left, didn't he?
3: Yes.
11: Jesus Christ.
3: But I would just say this, though. The reason he is the manager, not the interim manager, is because he's following directions. Right?
7: Not according to him.
3: Like, if he went off script during that series, do you think it's a different conversation with the front office?
11: No.
3: Like, you talk about his job stability and then looking in the mirror and saying, well, if you're going to be a bad manager and take the responsibility for it, then the firing might come. I would say doing the opposite is what's going to actually get him in trouble with the organization, which is not following the script. Like, he has that job because he's following what Craig Breslow wants him to do.
7: Why? And he's just so wildly adamant that he's not.
3: Because I think, like you said, have any juice in that room right now, you have to fall on the sword and pretend like it's not a collaborative thing. But like you said, too, the veterans on that roster can see right through that and know what the deal is.
7: See right through it, and they're going to think that it's useless to even, you know, they're going to see through it. His hope is what? The younger players follow? I guess.
3: Right.
11: That's probably going to be the answer. We're gonna weed out the guys, and I don't think Sonny Gray is gonna want to come back here.
7: Can you imagine? He said this is a direct quote from him. The biggest thing for me coming into this press conference was dispelling any notion of people thinking that decisions get made prior to the game or with a piece of paper or a computer.
11: So they know that's talked about. They know
7: that. That was the most
11: right there tells you they made a wrong decision.
7: That was the most important thing of the press conference.
11: Yep.
7: To make sure we all knew that decisions are never made ahead of time and that it's not a computer and that it's not a piece of paper. Wow. And that Brez has never come in and done that. That was his another quote of his. Brez has never done that. Never told him what to do. And no decisions are ever made ahead of time. And there's no computers or pieces of paper.
11: I believe that.
7: You believe him?
11: No, I don't believe him. I believe that the directive was already given.
3: Yeah, I wonder if he cut off Breslow in part because he was nervous that he was going to say something along the lines of, it's a collaborative effort. You know what I mean? And not say that I make the decision or anything like that, but I mean,
11: you just
3: we're in this as a whole organization. No.
7: So that might be self-preservation with his players, but long-term, if this is the stuff he wants to own, this will be his first and last managerial job in baseball. Unless there's just another nerd that says, I need a do-boy, just like Craig Breslow had in Boston.
3: Right, but like what? So I guess what, like for Breslow, what's the job of a manager? Is it just to be like the guy that can kind of manage that room and get along with the players?
7: Yeah.
3: And kind of keep things on the track, but not push back the way that an Alex Cora might in the postseason? Just follow what I tell you?
11: I would have loved to have been on that
7: Maybe
11: team.
7: Maybe Chad Tracy's just one of those AI robots. Maybe that's what he is.
11: Oh, he probably is. He's more structured like that. This is the new way they do baseball. Not like his dad did it. They keep talking about that, too. But, like, I would love to be on that team playing in the back. I'm totally sitting back here with Sonny and those guys. And they start talking about the end of the year. And, like, can you effing believe he took
7: me how they talk about the, you know, AI advancement and everything that's going on with it? You know how, Zoe, you see videos now and you're like, is this real or not? I have no idea.
11: I have no clue.
7: I have no idea if I'm looking at something that's
11: Shark
7: real.
11: Stuff.
7: Wait till that happens with the humans when we start making fake humans. They're just, they look like humans, they act like humans, but they're not. They're the bots.
11: Can you turn them off and on?
7: Sort of like Terminator, you know, in some sense, right?
11: Badass.
7: Like, that's, it looks like a human. You think it's you. It's not, though.
3: It's not.
7: I bet these baseball nerds are dreaming of the day they can have managers like that.
11: Mm-hmm.
7: Right? They just log in and tell it what to be saying and what to be doing for the day. I think that might be going on already. That might be what Chad Tracy's got happening to him. They implanted the chip.
11: Yeah.
7: The Brez chip.
11: Buzzing.
3: Take him out.
7: Plugs him in at night and charges him up. That's what he does. If you got Red Sox thoughts, we welcome those. Do we feel better or worse about the Red Sox after this season? Better now than we did a year ago. We've touched on that throughout the course of the week. I can't wait to talk about Alex Cora this hour. We'll do that coming up as well. Stay tuned.
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22: So to me, the only question that matters is this. Do you feel better about the organization
1: today at the end of year press conference than you did a year ago. And to me, they are, I think, generally yes, because you feel like the bedrock of the pitching is going to be there for a long time. In terms of, I don't know, their most, their 10, 11, 12 most important pitchers, Gray is the only one who's a free agent. I think you have to feel pretty good about that. There's a lot of continuity. Pitching was this year what it was without Crochet. We've documented that a lot. I think if there's a concerning element, another repeat take, it's that we spent an entire winter last year talking about how, okay, the pitching is in a good place. They doubled and tripled down on it with Gray and Suarez and some of the moves. The pitching's going to be good, but they're a bat or two short. They don't swing. They don't slug enough.

0: Chris Cotillo on Fenway Rundown. Do you feel better or worse about the Red Sox after the season than you did a year ago? I feel worse. Is that wrong? Is that just...
1: No, I feel worse because they're not competitive in the playoffs. Like, that's what you play for.
0: Is that overly negative?
1: You're starting to figure out that Marcelo Meyer was a bust. You know Campbell's a bust, and the third guy might be a bust. What do you feel good about your young people that you have as your core that you built this around, supposedly?
0: Yeah, I mean, they're losing Sonny Gray. He's out.
1: He ain't coming back.
0: He's gone.
1: You sure Crochet can make it through a whole season?
0: Crochet, right. I have no idea what the health of Crochet is. I have very little belief in Roman Anthony right now. Not in terms of can he be a major league player, because I think he can.
1: Does he even want to play?
2: Like, I just cornerstone.
0: I just don't believe in his ability to reach the ceiling.
1: Right. He may not want it.
0: I don't know that he does. Hey, when you throw $130 million at a 21-year-old kid, guess what happens?
1: I'm good. Go to beach.
0: F it. I'm going to the seaport.
1: That's where I'd go.
0: You know? Like,
1: damn right.
3: Yeah.
0: I don't know what he wants. I don't know what his desires are. I don't know how gritty or tough.
1: What was the rush on that anyway? Like, why rush it with these
0: guys? They're cheap bastards. That's why.
1: Jesus.
0: That's why they did it. I told you that at the time. I told everybody that. Took an insurmountable amount of crap over that too, and it was about them.
1: Wait,
0: about the team, not the player.
1: Way to piss off other guys that are veterans that have scrapped and scratched and barely made it, and you're not getting paid what these guys are getting paid. That'll kill a clubhouse. Why do you think they sent him to Florida? You mean to tell me he couldn't do rehab with his little pinky here? They get some little stingers? Give me a break. They sent him to Florida. They want to get him away from the team.
0: I mean, before we dealt with another injury thing with him, I said, what if he's like Andrew Benintendi? Right, good.
1: Benintendi was better.
0: He's a major league player. He's an everyday guy, but he's not a star.
1: I'd take Benintendi over him any day of the week.
3: Top 10 pick, though, right? Yeah. And a huge prospect. Yeah. You expected him to be a little more than what he ended up being. Not that he wasn't a bad player,
0: right?
3: But you thought that the ceiling was going to be higher for
0: him. And I said that before he went down with another discomfort in his finger thing that doesn't require any surgery. Now I'm losing more faith by the week.
1: You're figuring out these aren't injuries.
4: Tell me what he's done.
0: Yeah, what has he done to get $130 million? He had a good couple of months. What has he achieved in his career was the question at the time. What has he done? What has he done to get $130 million put in his pocket? Well, now they're learning the hard way that you probably shouldn't rush to do that with Campbell and with Roman. They gave $200 million to Roman Anthony and Christian Campbell. They've committed $200 million to them. Do you think that's a good use of their funds?
1: No.
3: No.
0: Of the budget?
1: And that's going to limit them when they go out and go after veterans. Because we're getting stretched here. Mm-mm, Craig, nope. You know the ceiling.
0: You know what you'd be better off doing? You'd be better off putting the screws to these prospects, dragging them through arbitration every year, getting to the end, and then being like, yeah, fine, if you leave, whatever, goodbye.
3: Yep.
0: We'll just do to you what we've done to other players. You'd be better off doing that and spending on veterans in the meantime.
1: Yep.
2: Like Duran.
0: Exactly. I mean, he's not a star, so I don't know that it's a great comp.
1: I'd take him over Anthony any day of the week.
3: No, but then you cash in the guy at the end of the contract or at the end of those years, right? And kind of restock it. It's probably a better way.
0: Do the old Mookie Betts with him.
3: Yeah, and just actually try to win the trade or actually get valuable pieces back.
0: Yeah,
3: but maximize it and then go move forward. Yeah,
0: yeah. You'd be better off pissing them off along the way. Yeah. Oh, you want money? Yeah. Guess what? Go to arbitration. See you at the meeting. You know?
3: Yeah.
0: Who cares? You're better off doing that. You wouldn't be wasting literally hundreds of millions of dollars now on guys that are not going to produce for you what you thought they were going to give you. Because you just made jump, snap evaluations after too short of a period of time, and it was motivated by your cheapness. Because you thought, ooh, we can lock up guys that will eventually be superstars, but we'll be paying them short money to do it. It's like what the Astros used to do. The Astros were famous for starting this trend.
3: Yep.
0: Yeah, it's not working out for you now. $200 million in free agency could go a long way. The Red Sox decided to spend that on Roman Anthony and Christian Campbell.
1: And by the way, do you see all the padding?
3: Have they had one player, by the way, that's really come through where you go, thank God that they did that, by the way, and got out ahead of it so far? Has one really landed?
1: No.
0: For them?
1: Not currently.
3: Yeah.
0: No, they don't have
3: for the
0: that.
3: Red Sox.
0: No. Did Bayo count as that? I mean, a lot of people put Bayo in the same category. It's fine. I'm not upset by that deal, but they're not getting a bargain. He's not worth more than what he's making.
3: Right.
0: It's fine. And I don't have any issue with the contract. People say that contract looks bad. I think you just forget how much pitching costs in general. But does that look like a sign? Again, I want you to question sort of the makeup of those three guys we just mentioned. The makeup of Anthony. Campbell, less so. That's a talent thing. He's just not that good. And beyond that, Brian Baio. Brian Baio and Roman Anthony, from a makeup standpoint, do those look like guys you want to invest big dollars in at a young age?
1: No, I don't want to have a pitcher that I can't start, but I can bring in the third inning.
3: Right.
0: Baio's unhinged.
3: Dude. That's what I'm saying. Like, bright lights postseason? Do you feel great about him walking to the mound? No.
0: And we've seen the behind-the-scenes stuff in Netflix. He loses his mind. He's crazy.
1: You have an offense that can't score runs in the playoff, and the other guy tapped out in the playoffs at Yankee Stadium. Left the field. I had no problem with it. Do you see the padding he wears? His whole arm's covered. His whole elbow. His whole side of his face. His shin. Like,
0: he's like a kid in Little League who's afraid of getting hit by his pitch. Yeah,
1: he probably, you know what he has? He probably has those stiff gloves that he puts in his pocket, you know, that the kids have to wear when they slide so they don't hurt their hands. Do your kids have those?
0: The sliding mitts?
1: Yeah.
0: You can't slide head first. So what's the point of those? And I see the kids who wear them, even though I'm like, they get to first, they put it on. I'm like, what the hell?
1: Well, I think it's competitive AU.
0: They just looks cool. No. I'm talking about town level.
1: Okay. Yeah. No, I'm talking about my nephew, 14U and 15.
0: Well, yeah, that's different.
1: Yeah. They have those sliding. It's annoying. Yeah.
0: It should be. They should be illegal. I would get those out of the sport.
1: Yeah.
0: It's like cheating.
1: It doesn't teach you how to slide.
0: It's cheating. It adds extra inches to your hands. That's what it gives you.
1: No.
0: Let's go to Matt in New Hampshire. Matt.
4: Hello there.
0: Hey, Matt.
4: Hey. Hi, guys. You guys are great. I love you guys.
1: Thank you.
4: Do you think analytics drove them during that winning streak that they had, or do you think that was just players playing the game?
0: I don't think it was analytics. I think it was the players, and they were even willing to do things, use outs and have productive outs that I think analytics is totally against, right? They would drop down a bunt.
1: Yeah.
0: Analytics hates that stuff. So for a period,
4: absolutely,
0: they'd move a runner along, right?
4: I've always felt that this manager that they have is a minor league manager, not a major league manager. And I don't understand why they signed him to a major league contract. But I'll let you go with that, and I'll let you go. Okay, you guys are doing a great job. Keep on doing it.
0: All right, thank you. Appreciate that, Matt. We'll get more of your calls coming up next. Also, want to jump in on Alex Cora. Let's check in on the former manager of the Boston Red Sox, shall we? I respect the hell out of his game right now. Let me tell you that. Let me tell you, I respect Alex Cora today in so many ways.
1: He's like you.
0: He is. I'm jealous of Alex Cora.
1: Pay me, don't work.
0: I'll explain next.
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3: All right, Patriots going to hit the practice field a little after 2 o'clock today as they get ready for their game against the Raiders on Sunday. Elsewhere, the NFL Vikings signing wide receiver Odell Beckham Jr. to their practice squad. Major League Baseball. Dodgers took a 2-1 series lead over the Braves thanks to a 3-1 win last night. Padres stayed alive with a 4-3 win over the Brewers. Milwaukee leads that series 2-1. Celtics begin their preseason tomorrow night when they visit the Cavs. We'll talk with Celtics head coach Joe Mazzulla coming up at noon right here on Zolak and Bertrand. And in college football, WRAL is reporting North Carolina has hired a search firm to help find a new GM to work with head coach Bill Belichick. 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

0: Oh, yeah. Let's get into it. Rock and roll. Metal.
1: Who's picking the music?
2: Slipknot.
1: Who's picking the music?
2: Wow.
1: Who's doing that?
0: We got Pat's tickets to give away at 11:50, by the way, just a reminder. What? What? I'm not allowed to have a little fun?
3: No.
0: I'm not allowed to have a little not fun?
2: I mean, that song did suck.
3: Supposed to be the,
2: I'm sorry
3: the
2: I missed that. Least.
0: That song did suck.
2: It comes back.
0: Like, as a rejoin. It just doesn't work.
2: You're in a car right now. Listen to us. And you I like us. You hear that? Come on. It's like, it's oh, great, system. Generic fake rock music.
0: That's not fake.
2: What fake segments? Come all right. On.
4: These guys are edgy.
0: We've got Pat's tickets, as I mentioned, to give away next segment. Alex Cora has told Dave Dombrowski and the Phillies he's all set with his 2027 managerial opening. There's very few managerial openings this offseason. Right now, there's two. And Alex Cora has told the Phillies and Dave Dombrowski, no, I'm good. No thanks. Not because it's you and the Phillies. Not that I have anything against Philadelphia, which, by the way, would work for Alex Cora.
2: It's like from, the perfect, like,
0: from a lifestyle standpoint, East Coast, big market, important team, good payroll, GM.
2: Great
0: good
2: GM
0: that he has a working relationship with and a history with, and also offers an easy back and forth to Puerto Rico, which is, you know, really where Alex Cora makes his full-time home. That is his home. And so Philly would make a lot of sense for Alex Cora. And so a lot of people heard, you know, and assumed that eventually Cora would end up in Philly with Dave Dombrowski. He tells them no, because I don't want to work in 2027. I'm out. I'm not doing this anymore. Not doing that. And my favorite thing that I heard about all of this with Alex Cora, I'm laughing again. I laughed when I saw this and I thought there was no real reason for us to be talking about this on the show, maybe prior to now, with there being some hard reporting. But Jim Bowden said this about Alex Cora over a week ago on Foul Territory. Have a listen.
5: Now, in terms of replacing him, two names came to my head right away. Alex Cora was number one. Torrey Lovello was number two. Starting with Alex Cora, unlikely that he would take the job in Seattle for geographical reasons. He has a young family. He likes to be close to Puerto Rico. I think his preference, if he comes back to manage, would be with the Phillies under Dave Dombrowski, who he won a world championship with in Boston. He's also booked an African safari next summer, planning to take his kids there. I'm not sure he even wants to manage next year. That's a decision he has to make. But I think he'd be the perfect fit in Seattle. I think that leadership and communication skills would work great for that team.
0: He's not. What did I say? There's two. Maybe there's three openings now. There's two openings. Whatever. Alex Cora is telling people in baseball, no, I can't manage next year. I'm going to Africa.
3: I got to block off a whole year.
0: No. I'm taking the kids to Africa. We're doing a whole safari thing and the jeeps. Yep. And we're going to see the giraffes and the lions.
2: $7 to $9 million a year, fully guaranteed for the next four years.
0: Did I mention the Red Sox are still paying me? I don't need to go back to work.
2: We're trying to use our points. We can't use them at peak. You know, can't use them for school vacation or at Christmas time. Or holidays, so we're going right at the end of June. Who books an African safari a year ahead?
0: This guy.
2: My buddy's planning one with a family of six for December, and he just started doing it right now.
0: He said Jim Bowden called. He said, Jim, there's no shot I'm talking to Dave about this. Have you ever seen a rhinoceros in person? Because I'm about to.
2: I'm getting fitted for camos right now so I can blend in with the, what's the name of it? The Serengeti. I'm going to go see jackals run around. Hyenas.
0: Hey, Jim, have you ever watched Planet Earth? I'm about to go see that in person, dude. No, I'm not managing the Phillies.
2: Jim, I'm going to be
0: that guy. Wait until we see the Cape Buffalo.
4: Come on.
2: Jim, I'm going to be that guy in the back of the truck, that single seat facing backwards, holding a gun, and he's looking left, and that lion sneaks up. Did you ever see that video? Yeah. Then he turns and sees, like, no sudden movement. I'm going to get stalked by a lion. Yeah.
0: Seeing a hippopotamus is only fun when it can kill you.
2: You ever see a giraffe beat the hell out of somebody?
0: A giraffe?
2: Yeah.
0: No.
4: That's got to be a violent. I'm telling you.
2: Violent.
0: Yeah, pecking.
2: One of the most dangerous. No,
3: like
2: seriously.
3: A neck whip.
0: A neck whip?
2: Dude, one of the most.
0: Boom.
2: Video it. One of the most. Go to Google. One of the most dangerous animals out there, they said.
0: Okay.
4: I thought, isn't there that hotel with giraffes that you can, like, feed and stuff like that?
0: Love that.
2: It's Epcot Center.
0: Love that. Love a good giraffe.
4: Right?
0: Okay. Can I just say this? I was so right about this guy.
2: He doesn't love it.
0: I was so... No. Not that he doesn't love baseball or he doesn't love managing. He was burned out, checked out, didn't want to do the job anymore. He literally now is saying, I don't want to manage. I'd rather go on the African safari. And by the way, good for you.
2: Oh.
0: Awesome. Jealous.
4: Yeah.
0: Amazing. That sounds like a hell of a trip. Sounds like a hell of a year. You're going to make millions of dollars and not go to work. That's the dream. Amen, brother.
4: Mm-hmm.
0: That is the best.
4: Mm-hmm.
0: I respect your game. I respect it so much. But don't tell me that Alex Cora was all that upset about getting fired by the Red Sox. It's a 2-year vacay. He has all the time in the world to go to all the graduation parties now.

0: He was all done. All done.
1: Safari.
0: No, Jim. Jim, not in Seattle? You think I'm going to Seattle?
1: No. I'm going to see Simba.
2: Where do you get that gear?
1: Oh, you go.
2: Is that REI?
1: No.
2: Or like the safari hat and stuff?
1: No, you go to like, they got those netted hats. We're 100. You go to Bass Pro. Bet they got the vests in there, boots. You need a gun there, man. Just in case you get a
2: We got to look the part if you're going to do it.
1: Right. Remember when Bobby Bacala when was going hunting with Tony? He came in dressed up and with the orange vest. Tony cracked up at Uncle Junior's. And by the way, what's the best thing about graduation parties that you go to outside with a little tent? It's the coolers that are labeled waters, sodas, cold beer. And it's the big white igloo ones that most people have. And it's the kegger that they put in a trash can. A big Rubbermaid. They put that kegger in. You see the ice over it with towels wrapped around the top.
2: Oh, you're painting the picture over there.
0: No, that's special. I was talking about Alex Cora. Well, Seattle. Sorry, Jim. Seattle. No, not Seattle. Serengeti. Not Seattle. Yeah. Dude, you got the wrong. I'm not going to Seattle.
1: I bet he's flying coach.
0: Seattle.
1: I bet he's flying coach over, isn't he?
0: Out there on the West Coast? No. Billy's? Oh, no. I'm not doing that either. I booked a safari, dude. Safari. Open roof on the Jeep.
1: His wife's asking, like,
2: Safeco Field? No, safari.
1: Can we go first class? Yeah. We have to book coach. No. Those idiot Red Sox are still paying me. Book first class.
0: He's so done. Oh, what a life. Making that bank, cashing John Henry's checks, and watching the team get worse without him, which is how they finished. Fewer wins and no playoff wins. And two games that you know would have looked different if Alex Cora was manager.
1: You know what I love about
0: him? I'm not telling you that he shouldn't have been fired. I'm just telling you that he could take some pleasure in that.
1: Right.
0: Knowing that they were worse off in the end without him.
1: And I bet he did deserve it. But you know what I love about him? That first reaction he put out on his social media post, like ripping him, laughing. And then he came back with that, now that I've had time to think about this and digest a little more, thank everybody in the organization. The internal email he sent to everybody, thanking him. But you know what matters the most? Your initial reaction, because that's what you're thinking. It's not 7 days later.
2: Right.
1: Yeah. Seattle.
3: He's in that passenger van in Baltimore leaving for the airport. He's right on Expedia.
0: By the way, the thing we haven't talked about is Jason Varitek. He was mentioned in that press conference a few days ago. They wanted to get off that topic quickly.
1: Was Sam Kennedy thanking him for his...
0: No, I don't know that he thanked him, but he talked about dialogue. That's for sure.
2: There you go.
0: Let's give away Patriots tickets as well. Pat's tickets next, right after this.
4: Zolak and Bertrand returns after these on the Sports Hub.
1: All right, guys, if you're sitting there, you're thinking, oh, I got the girlfriend. I got all this pressure on me now, and I got to get engaged. Well, here's the thing. You could go see my guy, Lewis Carton. That's right, at the Diamond Guild. If you're planning that proposal coming up, holidays are coming up. Perfect time to do it. And when my daughter was getting engaged, I took my future son-in-law to see Lewis, and boy, did he do a great job with him. 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Small little place in Norwood. 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
18: And now they've driven down the field and put Adam Vinatieri and the Patriots in position to win. From the 13-yard line, a 23-yard field goal attempt for Adam Vinatieri. Lonnie Paxton to snap, Ken Walter to hold. The crowd will tell you whether he makes it or not. Set to go. Snap. Ball down. Kick is up.
6: Gil Santos, Gino Cappelletti on the Patriots Rock Radio Network.
16: Used to play this song a lot on that channel.
6: I'm sure you did.
16: 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Rock of Boston.
6: Sunday, the New England Patriots will honor and celebrate the 2001 Super Bowl championship team. It has been 25 years since that team went on a run with a young quarterback by the name of Tom Brady. They will welcome back members of that team that launched the franchise's dynasty. And the festivities will conclude with a halftime ceremony that honors Adam Vinatieri being elected to the Pro Football Hall of Fame. So that is why we play that clip. Of course, 45-yard field goal in the snow in the final game ever at Foxborough Stadium. Caller 10 to the contest line, 617-931-0985. We'll score a pair of tickets to see the Patriots in that game and those ceremonies against the Raiders Sunday afternoon at Gillette Stadium. It is appropriate that they are doing that against the Raiders for obvious reasons. Suck it, Gruden. Charles Woodson. Take that.
16: It'd be good seeing some
6: Raiders. I mean, the Raiders now in Vegas, not even in California anymore.
16: Right.
6: They've moved on. Yeah, you know what? There is an odd thing about that team. And by the way, that team was back. Weren't a bunch of those guys back here not too long ago?
16: Yeah.
6: For something?
17: Yes, you're right. What was that?
16: An encore?
6: Was it for Brady's? No, it was at the stadium. I think you didn't you stop in? I thought you maybe were there. Did you attend?
16: No, was it?
6: Oh, no. It was like a private thing with Bill, wasn't it?
16: Parcells.
6: No, it was for the 2001 team. It was a few, maybe a few years ago. I thought a bunch of those guys were here.
17: 2016, they brought everyone back.
6: Okay. It's been 10 years.
17: Wow. The 15th anniversary, they did it.
16: It's not like the Red Sox. Time back every year.
6: Hey, that team deserves it. And in some ways, Brady not being there kind of gives appropriate credit to a lot of other guys that were important players on that team. You know, maybe makes you remember something beyond just Tom Brady.
19: He'll be there in spirit.
6: Maybe he'll send a cameo.
16: Yeah.
6: You guys were
19: the opposing team.
17: Right at the start.
6: You guys were a great team.
16: I'm wishing
6: right there in the beginning. Right in the beginning, he'll say.
19: Not only did you win some games, but you were champions.
6: And congrats on 25 years. Your friend, Tom. You know, something like that. A little something.
19: I'll always cherish my memories with the Patriots.
6: Sorry.
16: Patriots.
19: New England.
17: Next card.
6: As if he were reading it off a cue card. All right, let's get to.
16: Does it feel a little weird with Vinatieri finishing with the other team, though, and get inducted as a Colt?
6: You don't get inducted as anything in the Pro Football Hall of Fame.
16: Well, she introduced him.
6: So?
16: Okay.
6: Why is it weird? The guy had basically two careers.
16: Yeah. Longer career there. You're right.
6: You think he shouldn't be honored here?
16: No.
6: Wow, I didn't expect that take from you today.
19: Wow.
16: No. I'm just like.
6: Wow.
19: YouTube headline.
6: Damn. Yellow headline for Zoe. Isn't it kind of weird? Vinatieri being back.
17: Not a Patriot. Weird?
6: Vinatieri's a Colt.
16: Don't say that. In fact, he was a Colt.
6: No, I don't think it's weird at all. I don't. He had a long time there. One, you know, has a ring there. Has his rings here.
16: I bet you... Just trying to think, like, guys that have won and come back, then went elsewhere. Like, who else is going to come back for this? Willie will be there. Probably Ty. Probably Lawyer Malloy.
6: Nice.
16: I would think Richard Seymour would be back. He comes back. He does.
6: Great.
16: Might see Terrell Buckley. That'd be cool.
6: That's a random name. I didn't expect.
16: Here's a question.
6: I might see Otis Smith there. You never know.
16: I bet you Ted Johnson will be there.
6: Oh, well, he has a long way to travel.
16: I wonder if Teddy Bruschi will be there.
17: He's got to do pregame, right?
6: What does that mean?
16: I don't think he was at the Brady thing. I don't recall him being at that.
6: I don't believe he was, but he's working on Sundays in New York.
16: Brady's thing was 6-12. It was June. He lives 10 minutes away.
6: Listen, yellow headline. Where was Bruschi? Zoe, where was Bruschi? YouTube.com. 98.5 The Sports.
17: Follow, just pumping up content sure, today,
6: sure you,
17: man.
6: Make sure you follow 98.5 The Sports on YouTube.
16: Antoine Smith?
6: YouTube. I'm like Brady reading the cue card.
16: Will you be there? Yeah, he threw that one to me.
6: Again, long way. He's got to travel.
16: Yeah.
6: I wonder if Wiggy and Ted are asking for the free hotel room.
16: I'd take it.
6: Or if they're going to pull a Bengals on him and tell him there's a room block.
17: He's the code.
6: Like it's McCone's wedding.
17: He's the code for 10% off.
16: Are you paying for our rooms for the wedding?
17: No.
6: Oh, why would you do that?
17: I'm giving you a hotel room too.
16: Wow.
6: Why would you ever expect that?
16: Joking.
6: Is there a room block?
17: There's a room block.
6: Oh,
17: yeah.
6: I'm in. Send
17: okay.
6: me.
17: Yeah, all right.
6: I need info on that.
16: Hold it in. You got the breakfast?
17: Do you want a little continental breakfast?
6: Zoe loves a waffle maker. I want like you wouldn't believe.
16: Yeah. I'd make a hell of a waffle.
6: Yeah.
16: You know what? I put it through twice.
6: Okay. I really want to get to this Veritek thing from the Red Sox press conference. So, T-Bone, you're going to have to tell me what to do. Do it now or do it after these headlines?
19: After. Well, don't we have the
6: coach? Oh, we have. Sorry, my rundown isn't updated. We're going to talk to Joe
19: Mazzulla.
6: Oh, I'm sorry. Now I have no time for a take. No time for a take.
19: 60-second.
6: Okay, 60-second Veritek take is this. If there was one honest thing that was said in that press conference, it was that Sam Kennedy admitted Jason Veritek is not working for the Red Sox right now in any capacity. He might be collecting a paycheck the same way Alex Cora is. Alex Cora getting $7.25 million a year to do nothing. He's probably being paid on his contract. And much like Alex Cora, he doesn't want to work for the Red Sox either. Sam Kennedy didn't say that. That's my opinion of it. And you know what? Good for him for not wanting to go along with that charade. And at least they're now willing to admit he doesn't actually work there anymore. And I think that kind of sucks. Because how do you somehow destroy the relationship with a guy like that who means
16: they
6: so much to your great success as an organization in the early days of this ownership? That stinks.
16: The guy was around since he retired, wore a uniform every day. Because it meant something. Cared. This is how bad they F things up over there. To really let it go bad with a guy like that, a former captain.
6: I can only read between the lines on like
16: read his wife's
6: tweets.
16: Read his wife's Twitter. She'll tell you exactly what he's
6: saying. But it just feels like he...
16: They dicked him over.
6: They just have not treated him with a level of respect that I think he deserves. And I know it's a delicate situation. You're firing a staff, and he's one of the guys being removed.
17: Right.
6: There's no easy way to do that.
16: I know.
6: But it feels like there should have been an extra attempt made to salvage the relationship.
17: Yes.
6: And it really doesn't feel like there has been.
16: You didn't really even give the guy the respect to tell him to his face what was going on. I know that for a fact.
6: Oh. Nothing YouTube like, headline.
16: Nothing like hearing through
6: Red
16: the
6: Sox didn't speak to Veritek's face.
17: It's going viral.
6: YouTube.com. He just created like six YouTube headlines in this one segment. Let's try and create more with Joe Mazzulla right after headlines.
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17: All right, Celtics begin their preseason tomorrow night when they visit the Cavs, and we're going to talk with Celtics head coach Joe Mazzulla coming up next right here on Zolak and Bertrand. Patriots, meanwhile, hit the practice field a little after 2 o'clock today as they get ready for their game against the Raiders on Sunday. Vikings are signing veteran wide receiver Odell Beckham Jr. to the practice squad. Major League Baseball, 4 games on the schedule today at 4 o'clock. The Guardians visit the White Sox. Chicago up 2-0 in that series. At 6 o'clock, Dodgers try and close out the Braves. LA up 2-1 in that one. Rays try and complete the sweep against the Yankees at Yankee Stadium. First pitch is at 8. And then at 10, the Brewers take on the Padres. Milwaukee up 2-1 there. Bruins off tonight. They welcome the Mammoth into TD Garden tomorrow night. 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

0: It's the noontime hour on Zolak and Bertrand. We're from our Town Fair Tire Studios. Let's welcome in Celtics head coach Joe Mazzulla, who joins us today. Hi, Joe. Good afternoon. Nice to hear from you.
1: What's up, fellas? How are you?
2: What's going on?
1: I think I missed a call last week.
2: I think we had to move you.
0: No, I think we canceled on you. If we're going to be honest, we had to cancel our call last week.
2: We had a press conference, right?
0: Yeah, we had a press conference we were carrying.
2: Yeah. Press conference with the press, Joe.
1: Oh, okay.
2: Yeah, Joe, so did I see you with some facial hair?
0: So that's on us. You can absolutely blame us, and it makes us terrible friends, and we acknowledge that.
2: We're friends.
0: We acknowledge that, and we own that, and moving forward, we will do better.
2: Yeah.
1: Makes you better friends that you threw into the curb.
2: Joe, are you rocking facial hair?
1: Would never do that.
0: What's that?
1: Jazz would never do that.
3: No, he wouldn't. You're right.
0: Yeah, absolutely.
3: That guy's make time.
0: That guy's a good man.
2: Unbiased. Totally biased, Joe. Zero attempt to even talk about the game the right way. Just all pro Celtics. All pro Celtics.
1: Definition of a good Samaritan.
2: Have you met Skaz? Have you talked to Skaz?
1: Absolutely.
2: We're missing out. Like, how's Skaz getting in on this now?
0: Because he's that kind of guy. Everybody loves him, except you. Yeah, so you're the only guy who doesn't like
1: him. Salt of the earth.
2: he accepts losses better than you, Joe. He does, because he looks at you know why Joe? He goes to the percentages and the box scores. It's like the Cleveland Cavaliers coach that said we really should be up in this series because the numbers tell us that. Because he's a big analytical guy. Yeah, but you're more real, Joe.
0: Yeah. Hey, Joe. At this time last year, do you remember when you were basically coaching a track team in the preseason? Remember how much you made everybody run last year? That was a big, big thing that made a lot of headlines.
1: Did it? Yeah. I mean, I didn't mention that.
0: No, you didn't, but the players did.
1: No, I didn't mention that.
0: Jaylen Brown did. Jaylen Brown said it was like running track.
2: Yeah. Too soon.
3: Too soon.
1: We came in with a little bit better shape this year, so we don't have to.
2: Better shape than last year.
1: Different kind of shape.
2: Okay.
1: You know?
2: All right.
1: I think you try to, every year you do a little something different. You know, you don't want training camp to, you know, always be redundant and do the same thing. So that was kind of the theme of that one this year. You know, it's more competition, just doing a lot more competitive drills and whatnot, and trying to ramp up the competitiveness. And I think it's been pretty good. The guys have taken that serious. Been very competitive, and, you know, I appreciate that.
2: Joe, from a maturity standpoint, like you mentioned, some things are different. I saw some of the clips from Media Day, and Tatum sitting up at the jersey on. His shoulders look bigger. He looks more sculpted. Has he hit the weight room in the offseason?
1: I think it's really not so much the offseason. I think it's been a continuing process coming from his rehab, right? I think anytime you get hurt and you have a chance to step back and take a 30,000-foot view, you just take a look at, you know, all the areas that you can grow and get better at. And I think that's something that, it's a credit to him and, you know, our training staff and his trainer, Nick Sang, what they've done physically, mentally, you know, emotionally, just attacking every angle. And, you know, when you have that kind of time, you're able to do it. So I think, and that's kind of the stuff that, you know, people really don't see is, you know, the time put into the weight room, the time put into the rehab, getting stronger, getting, you know, more mobile, all those little things. So, you know, he definitely has. And I think that journey kind of started, you know, over a year and a half ago.
0: He came back, obviously, and then eventually missed Game 7. Do you have to worry about anything creeping up again from an injury standpoint with him, or is it now in the past?
1: No, I think it's in the past. I mean, not to say that you never know. I mean, I think, again, it goes back to that's where you rely on our sports science team and their trainers to do all the preventative work, you know, as best as you can. And I think, you know, we have some of the best, and, you know, I think, you know, Nick is one of the best at what he does as well. And so, you go into it with full trust just because of the work that's put in by, you know, all parties of the Celtics. And you know, they do that every day.
2: Joe, I don't think we got to talk to you right after, you know, Game 7 happened and you guys were eliminated. But I thought you said on Friday that Jason was going to be a go, and then Saturday came and was that day of game decision he was not going to play. Can you answer that?
1: Yeah.
2: Okay, so that did happen.
1: I mean, it's just, you're always looking at the most optimistic approach. And, you know, I think you're always looking for that optimism. And I think at the end of the day, at the last second, it was just, you know, he wasn't able to. And, you know, that more kind of stems from the trust that I have in the process of, you know, it's not just him, it's everybody on our roster. They up until tip-off. Everybody has always done absolutely everything in their power to be ready to play. And that's just the process that those guys have. So more from an optimistic standpoint and from the standpoint of the preparation that everybody puts in. At the same time, because of that, if the answer is no, then we know it's for a serious reason. And that just kind of goes to the character of the guys that we have.
4: What goes into creating a starting lineup for those type of games?
1: What goes into creating a starting lineup for what type of games?
4: Like game seven.
1: I mean, I think every game is its own entity. And, you know, you're always looking at what gives you the best chance to win the game, to get off to a good start, taking in the information from the previous six. But at the same time, you know, I mean, not that my opinion or the way that I do it is right. I don't always believe that, you know, everyone always focuses on the starters. I don't always believe that that's the end all be all, the most important part. You know, I feel like that's just kind of the age old question of like, who's starting? No one's ever asked, like, who's finishing tonight, you know?
0: So to bring it forward to this year.
1: The right way, but.
0: Oh, I'm sorry. You cut out there. We thought maybe you had stopped.
1: Oh, no. I'm just saying, like, you know, I think that's not. You know, in that game seven, you're looking at, okay, you know, what worked well, what hasn't worked well in games four, five, and six? What gives us a good chance to get off to a good start? What gives us a good chance to, you know, win the matchups? What gives us a good chance to see the defense that we want to see, to win the matchups that we want to see defensively? You know, and then go with that. But at the same time, I don't think it's the end all be all. But, you know, like I said, it's not that everyone's different, but that's just kind of how I look at it.
0: Moving forward with this team, at what point prior to the season will you start?
1: I thought McCone had more.
0: No, that was it. I mean,
2: he's only allowed one time, one question.
4: Yeah, Zoe's limited me here. Yeah.
2: Oh, really?
4: Well, no. You know what it is? Zoe and Beetle are both the alphas of this show. Is there an alpha that's emerged here with this competitiveness in the preseason?
0: Way to take control, McCone. Way to take control. Yeah. I like that.
1: Yeah. I feel like there was a follow up there from McCone.
0: Yeah, that was it. He wants to know if there's an alpha now, I guess, with this team. Someone who's really taking charge.
1: You know, from a competitive standpoint?
2: Yeah.
1: I mean, I think I never want to. This goes into like captains and whatnot, you know? Yeah. That's always the question. And I think I never want to take away the empowerment from the locker room and from the entire roster. And, you know, what I've learned, I would say earlier in my coaching career, not even with the Celtics, but in general, you know, asking people to lead in a way in which is not their strength, I think is the wrong way to go about it. So I've kind of learned over the years of like, everybody has a leadership quality that is really important to the success of the team. And if you just have one or two, kind of diminishes the empowerment of the others. And so, you know, part of what we've done in this camp is really looking to highlight where, you know, we do it every year, but, you know, whoever's in the locker room has to be able to lead and set the example, and they have to do it in the way that gives them the best chance to, you know, to empower other people, and that's kind of how we look at it.
0: Does Mitchell Robinson add something to the group and to the team that's fun but also competitive with him? I mean, he's got a huge personality. This guy must be fun to be
1: around. Yeah, I mean, he is amazing to be around. He's a great guy. You know, just a good dude, you know. But, you know, he's a guy, for example, who has a lot of leadership qualities that we have to highlight and, you know, have to hold him accountable to be able to lead in a certain way. And, you know, practice yesterday was a perfect example of that. You know, his way of leading is his ability to make plays on the defensive end, protect the rim, you know, cover for his teammates on the offensive end, the way he offensively rebounds the ball. And, you know, yesterday he took it to another level in his defensive communication, and I thought that had a positive impact on his teammates. So, you know, and so if you leave it to one or two other guys, you lose that from him. And we need him to be able to do that along with everybody else doing their job. But he's got a great personality, team first guy, wants to win, competitive, but, you know, also has a good head on his shoulders.
2: Can I ask you a hypothetical, like, pretend question, just, like, from a strategy standpoint?
1: I'm going to answer it hypothetically.
2: Okay. So, pretend there's a game tomorrow, and you guys are playing the Philadelphia 76ers at home. Okay. Who gets the job of guarding Jalen?
1: I mean, it's a team effort. I mean, at the end of the day, you know, we switch a lot.
2: Yep.
1: We always switch a lot. And
2: wear him down, right?
1: Essentially, the way the NBA is going to be, everyone's going to have to be able to defend him. It's not going to be one guy's job. So, At the same time, I think you like in big games and in every game, really, the players do have a say in matchups because I want guys to be able to take ownership for particular matchups. And so that's one of the things we love to do is give guys the ownership of the matchup because at the end of the day, they got to take ownership of it.
0: Hypothetically, if you were to start a playoff series in the first round against Philadelphia, no, I'm not going to do it.
2: We're just getting ready, Joe, because you know those questions are coming. And it's not going to be every day. It probably will be every day. But
0: yeah.
2: You'll get sick of them.
0: Joe, I want to run something by you.
1: Sooner or later, those won't be hypotheticals, you know? So we won't
4: have to. It's true.
0: Yeah.
2: That's right. Right around the corner.
0: I have a plan that I would like to run by you. I told the listeners we would discuss this and have a show meeting right now with you in it. If that's okay with you.
1: Okay.
0: Are you ready for this?
2: Here we
1: that's
2: go.
1: Perfect.
0: So we are often criticized. It's not a majority of people because plenty of people love our Joe Mazzulla interviews, but there's a very vocal minority of people that get very upset.
1: Isn't that usually how it works?
0: Yeah. It's how it goes, but it's kind of, I think it's fun, and I think we should lean into it.
2: It's the ones that say they're not listening, and they don't like it, but they take the time to email in length and still listen.
0: They send nasty emails with threatening language.
2: Yeah, and I don't care about his movies.
0: About us asking not enough of the serious, hard-hitting questions of you when you come on. So my thought is...
1: If I remember correctly, one of the emails... said you don't put my feet to the proverbial fire.
0: Yes,
4: correct.
0: Yeah, I screen grabbed you on that one because it was a good one.
1: I'll tell you what, my feet are relatively hot today. I'm all right.
0: Okay. Well, maybe we're making these people happy today. But what I think we should do is once a week we allow someone, maybe they record their question and send it to us. We allow one of these people every week to ask you the hard-hitting fan question of the week. Is what I think we should do.
1: I think we should go two steps further and make it three.
0: So you want to do three of those a week?
1: Absolutely.
0: Okay. Right. So you're willing to take on this workload. We're going to allow.
1: I think to lean into it really more and to make it really authentic.
0: Yes.
1: I think the people should submit their emails. We should read their email first and then listen to their question.
0: Yes, that is exactly the plan. We will get the angry email. We will respond to them and say, hey, would you like to participate in the next interview? Send along your question. We'll have it ready to go, and then you will respond to them.
1: You know, and then we'll read it. You know, Steve from such and such says that, you know, you're an effing moron, and why would you do this? And you know, nobody cares about this. How are you going to handle this? And then Steve asks his question, and then we answer.
0: I love it. Good. We'll make it happen.
2: Shoot less threes.
0: I think
1: I think it's taking our show to the next level.
0: Yeah. Yes.
2: Yeah.
0: Excellent.
1: Yeah.
0: And it has.
1: Yep. I would prefer the questions be asked live, but if we can only get the recording, you know.
2: Yeah.
0: I mean, we could do it live. Ooh. We're just fearful of what people might say if given the opportunity to.
1: But why should we be fearful of what people?
0: We've got these FCC things that come into play. You know where.
1: Those are just suggestions. What people really want is the good stuff. They don't.
2: We have whipped up buttons.
1: The FCC doesn't even really want you to follow the rules. They just put those in for liability purposes. They want the content.
0: All right. Well, maybe we'll have to do it live then. Right. We'll do it live.
1: I think we do it live.
0: Right.
1: It's the only way to do it. It's the only way to get the authentic experience.
0: Hey, okay.
2: I think we're coming down here in a couple of weeks. Roadshow, baby. We're down in the building.
1: I think we should even bring a couple guys who write the email to the building.
0: Let's not get out of our minds.
2: You don't want those weirdos walking
0: let's
2: around
0: Let's not
2: there.
0: Get entirely out of our minds.
2: Bunch of hoop heads. Basketballs cut out on top of their head.
0: We don't want
1: to. This is good, though. I think it's time for the show to elevate. We've gotten a little boring.
0: I agree. It's boring. Want to spice it up. Hey, what'd you do in your off-season, by the way? You do anything fun in the off-season? You go anywhere?
1: I did, yeah. I got to visit most of the guys in their hometown. That was fun.
2: Huh.
1: Did our usual family trip to Italy.
0: Oh, beautiful.
4: Nice.
2: What town did you go to?
0: I've not been. I would love to.
1: Never been to Italy, huh?
0: No.
2: What town?
0: No, I'd like to go see where my ancestors are from. I would love to do that someday.
2: Yep, Quincy.
1: Yeah.
0: No. Prior to getting to Quincy. Yes.
1: It's a great spot if you had a chance to go. But it was good to be able to go around and see the fellas in their hometown.
2: That's cool.
0: Very nice.
1: It was good. I'm pumped for next week. We should just do it daily, honestly. I got nothing else to do.
0: That's right. I mean, the basketball team, that'll take care of itself.
2: Yeah.
0: You know?
1: Yeah. I'm excited.
0: All right, Joe. We appreciate your time. We'll catch up with you soon.
1: Good luck to, you know, King Philip.
2: Yes, sir.
1: My son got out of the boot today. So
2: thank you. I texted you. I'm glad. Good.
1: Yeah. And then give Skaz my best.
0: We absolutely will.
2: Stop it with the Skaz.
4: He just got married last weekend, Skaz.
0: Skaz just got married. Oh, wow. Celebrating his nuptials. He's got big stuff going on.
2: He was going to invite me, full well knowing I was out of town at Buffalo, and just to get a wedding gift.
4: That's a good move.
0: I like that. That's thinking ahead.
1: That's a good move. But we talked about that last year. That wedding invites, you know, those aren't necessarily compliments.
2: Right. We don't need those, right? Yeah,
0: just save those.
2: Yeah. All right, Joe. Appreciate it. See you soon.
1: Later.
0: Thanks, Joe. Good luck, Joe Mazzulla, Celtics head coach. 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We will be down there in a couple of weeks. So.
5: Usually when Scott Zolak's out, I would say the basketball talk gets better on that show. But in this case, I would say it got worse.
2: Keep reading those box scores, buddy. Just remember, certain games are circled not once, twice, or three times by some guy down in Philly. We'll see you soon, Skaz.
0: Skaz,
2: I tap out on those days after those games.
5: Who am I, Joe?
2: I don't know, Joe. Hey, Joe, should we talk steak tips? Where did you get your favorite French onion soup? Joe, at the wedding, we had four courses, Joe. You ate so much cake. Our photographer took pictures, Joe. Skaz.
5: Who am I, Joe?
0: Right. Mike Vrabel will speak at 1 o'clock today.
2: Butt pusher.
0: We'll have some more Patriots thoughts coming up next.
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0: delicious lunch here at the Sports Hub today, brought to us by our friends at Union Straw in both Foxborough and Taunton. 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And Zoe's kids love it there.
1: Love it there. I just tell them, especially when I'm away on weekends and no much food at the house, that's what they pick. But great beer selection, right? Bourbons, beers, all that. Yeah. Good bar. Great bar. TVs.
0: Yeah.
1: Good food.
0: Great atmosphere. Seasonal menus, yep. Cocktails, beer menu, all of it. Great food, obviously.
1: Beer pairings, awesome. How about the brunch?
0: That's what I said. I covered that before you came back in the room.
1: Not many people do brunch. You know, just open up at lunch. Now we'll do brunch. Good stuff. Head to Union Straw in Foxborough. Go check it out.
0: Pats Raiders this weekend. We've started to inch into the conversation on the Raiders. We've started to scratch the surface just a little bit. This is no cupcake game, though. It's not. I know you want to treat it that way. I know you want to treat it as a layup and an automatic win. I'm not convinced yet that it is. You're going to have to convince me of why.
1: So I did a thing on Brock Bowers yesterday. You know my thoughts on Brock Bowers.
0: Well, I don't know where you stand on him right now.
1: He just looks like Tim McCone to me. No offense, Tim.
2: I appreciate
1: that's
2: that.
1: Not a, that's not a, that, that's not.
2: You said that for a long time, though.
1: He looks like your doppelganger. And he was standing next to Gronkowski a couple years ago at the Super Bowl when he was,
0: yeah.
1: When he was coming out for the draft. Do you know he already, in 3 years, has two Pro Bowl and one All-Pro season?
0: Yeah, I'm aware. I've seen Brock Bowers play. He's dynamite. I mean, his rookie year was off the charts.
1: I don't watch him. I don't watch the Raiders. I'm probably on. Like, look at, where's it at? Put it on the thing. Yeah. Oh, my God. He's 10-10. Look at his shoes. He's 10-10. 10 after 10. 10 o'clock, 10-10. Toes are outward. Non-athletic. Look at McCone. He's trying to stand like him. My dad said you got to be pigeon-toed to be a good athlete. My dad would not have put him at tight end. And my dad may have blown it because he's probably one of the best tight ends in the league right now. If not, the guy is productive. He knows how to get open. I've seen some highlights. I'm like, holy crap.
0: 16 catches so far and only played in two games.
1: How's he 6'4"? It says he's 6'4", 235.
2: Two touchdowns.
1: He looks like he's 6'1".
2: He had 112 catches as a rookie.
1: Tight end.
2: That's ridiculous.
0: Rookie tight end, 100, buck 12.
1: Tight end.
0: Buck 12, that's all.
1: No, not.
0: Again, he's only played, he came into the year with an injury. He's only played in the last two games. He had 10 catches against New Orleans for 116 and a score. He had six catches for 86 yards and a score against Kansas City just this past weekend.
1: Well.
0: So he's right back at it.
1: Yep. Patriots took Kincaid out of the game. That was a leading receiver last week. They limited Allen to 4 yards rushing, so they did a good job balling that up. I think a lot of that was due to Craig Woodson coming back. That will help against Brock Bowers on Bowers, right? What's his name?
0: Brock Bowers.
1: Bowers. Brock Bowers.
0: Brock Bowers
1: on Sunday. Don't underestimate the quarterback. He's a veteran. He's been around. Kirk Cousins can throw it. He spins it as good as anybody. He's seen it all, and he'll force the ball to him. He will. They got a decent running game. They went and they got the best center in the league in free agency. Remember they tried to trade Max Crosby away, try to get the 2-1s. He's trying to build their team because they're going to be young. At some point, Fernando Mendoza will be ready. I don't think he's ready anytime soon. I keep playing this kid. I keep playing Kirk Cousins. There's no reason to switch it. You're 3-1. This is not the Raiders coming in that we thought they were. I agree with you on that. It'll take you a while to pull away from this.
0: It came down to the wire against Kansas City.
1: Yeah.
0: Let's go to Tony and Quincy. Hey, Tony, on the Missoula interview. Hey. What do you got?
1: Hey.
3: How are you? I just want to mention real quick, that was a great interview, but the best part was the end, Mark, when you said you talked about your Italian ancestry. And I, honest to God, I never knew you were a fellow Paisan like me, but my bucket list is to go to Italy because I went to Scotland to visit my mom's ancestry. So that was so cool. But real quick, I remember the last time I called in, you said at the end, I wonder if that McDonald's is still there. Yes, it is. My coworker brings me McNuggets because I work at that Target. And the reason he gives them to me is like, I don't like these. I'm like, why? And he's like, it's not real kick. I'm like, I get it, but they still taste good.
0: So he buys you McNuggets, even though he doesn't want McNuggets.
1: I love the way the McNugget is sculpted. It looks like a boot, little hook on it. You know what I mean? To dip it in the sauce.
0: Yeah, I mean, it's a man-made shape. Item. I'm not telling you it's real chicken. It's not like
1: outstanding shape. You know.
0: Yeah, I think people are opting, though, for more real chicken in the chicken game. Yeah, I think of all the different chips, whether it be Chick-fil-A or it's Dave's Hot Chicken. Or it's Bird Code. That's the new one. Everyone's all about the Bird Code now.
1: I dig the McNugget. It's not complicated. Everybody else trying to complicate things. You'll need the chicken fries.
0: I don't
1: fries.
0: Know that they're trying to complicate it.
1: Burger King trying to cross chicken fry. Like, no. What's that? Brianna Chicken Fry? Is that her name? Yeah.
2: Yeah.
0: I don't know what that has to do with anything.
1: Zach Brown was in. That's who he was with. And then they're not together anymore. Yeah, it's going to be a tougher game than you think.
0: Let's talk.
1: They'll win, but they'll be tougher.
0: Okay. Wow. All over the map there.
1: Oh, I'm picking the Pats.
0: All right.
1: I would have said blowout at the beginning of the year. This won't be a blowout. Losing this team at home. There's one team's coming back.
0: One Pats beat reporter saying the Pats need to go out and get a receiver before the deadline. Do they need a receiver before the deadline? We discussed yesterday with Mike Reese. Yes. I would agree with it, too. Who will it be for the Patriots prior to the deadline? We'll get back to your calls as well before we hear from Mike Vrabel coming up at 1 o'clock.
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5: Patriots quarterback Drake May has been named AFC Offensive Player of the Week. Pats are going to hit the practice field a little after 2 o'clock today as they get ready for their game against the Raiders on Sunday. Vikings are signing veteran wide receiver Odell Beckham Jr. to their practice squad. Major League Baseball, 4 games on the schedule today. At 4 o'clock, the Guardians visit the White Sox. Chicago up 2-0 in that series. At 6, the Dodgers try and close out the Braves. LA up 2-1 in that one. Rays try and complete the sweep against the Yankees at Yankee Stadium. First pitch is at 8, and then at 10 o'clock tonight, Brewers take on the Padres. Milwaukee up 2-1 there. Bruins off tonight. They welcome the Mammoth into TD Garden tomorrow night. 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
12: Chris Pappas looked voters in the eye and lied. 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
14: true,
13: on.
14: Matt.
13: Yes, it is. Congressman,
14: Matt,
13: absolutely
14: true.
13: Is.
14: That is not true.
13: Congressman,
14: Matt,
13: absolutely is.
14: That is not true.
12: 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Then Pappas lied about it.
14: That is not true.
12: It's all true. Chris Pappas even wound up marrying the lobbyist. What else is Chris Pappas hiding? Lying. Corrupt. Chris Pappas won't look out for you in the U.S. Senate. 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SLF PAC is responsible for the content of this ad.
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23: Doug, from where you're sitting, do you think the Patriots need to get involved and just add an offensive weapon ASAP?
24: I don't think so. I wouldn't be surprised if they grab someone who knows. Like Marvin Harrison Jr., I think makes sense because he's still a young player.
23: Yeah.
24: I don't know if you need a plug-and-play guy right now because they need it right now, but I don't know how much longer they'll need that wide receiver. Because once A.J. Brown comes back from the high ankle sprain, I know that's still a few weeks away, and once Mac Hollins is 100%, then you've got a glut at that position again. So I don't think it really makes sense to give up significant future resources for a short-term option. I know that's not what Patriots fans want to hear. I know they want to hear that, they're trading for Stephon Diggs or Kayshon Booty or whoever this guy is. But in the grand scheme of things, they'll be in pretty good shape with Brown, Dobbs, Hollins, DeMario Douglas, Efton Chisholm once those guys are back on the field. And last week proved that they can weather the storm pretty well, even with some of those guys missing.
0: Oh, Doug, I disagree with this.
1: Great song.
0: We know that Mike Reese has already said he believes they got to add
1: I do.
0: Reese told us that yesterday. He's the beat reporter saying add. Doug Kide's the beat reporter saying, no, they're good. They can weather this storm. And last week proved it. I don't think that's sustainable.
1: He didn't even mention Kyle Williams.
0: It's because he doesn't produce.
1: Because that's the guy they throw out to them. But you're cutting the field in half is my point. You put him on the field, you're eliminating a read.
0: You're eliminating half the field.
1: You've got three games in 11 days or 12 days. Three games that you're going to be favored in each and every. Don't let one of these slip because somebody gets hurt and you don't have an extra receiver. You need bodies.
0: I was going to say, I think Doug Kide, when he answered that question, answered it about...
1: With A.J. Brown already being back in Hollins at full health.
0: No, but what I would tell you, I think he's talking about there is, you know, giving up a first, second round, you know, real draft picks for someone who's established and a name or someone who's really good. I don't think that's who we've been talking about. I can tell you, I'll gladly take a guy off the street right now. Give me the street receiver.
1: That's why I told you, call Tyreek Hill.
0: Well, that's
1: not to go get him, but see where it's at.
0: Isn't that kind of different?
1: Yeah.
0: That's not the street guy.
1: That's a street guy.
0: Find me Kenbrell Tompkins. That's what I need.
1: Yeah. No, find me like a Brandon LaFell.
0: That's kind
1: Chris
0: of
1: Chris Hogan.
0: That's decent. Those are decent guys.
1: Yeah. Because I'm sorry. I just don't trust Pop and I don't trust Williams. You got two tight ends. You got Chisholm and Dobbs. That's it. You want to go two tights? 11, 12 personnel all day?
2: All right, guys that are available right now, yeah. Tyreek Hill, Juju Smith-Schuster.
1: Nope.
0: I'm not against that, though.
1: Keep going.
0: No, hold on. Does he know the offense?
1: I don't know. He should.
0: So he was here. He knows the offense.
1: He should.
0: He knows the offense, and he's a capable NFL receiver. I'm not against Juju Smith-Schuster. I thought he was totally cashed when he left. He went to Kansas City, and he was like serviceable, bottom of the depth chart guy.
1: But he wasn't with this offense. He was with Matt Patricia here, right?
0: But he was here multiple years.
1: Okay.
0: What year did he get here? He got here in... Oh, he's only here 1 year?
1: Yeah.
2: 23 is the only year.
1: Bird had the debilitating knee problem.
0: Okay, well, I'm just going to tell you, last season he played in 17 games and had 33 catches.
1: That's good.
0: I mean, better than Kyle Williams.
1: Yeah, see, Chiefs are a team that need a receiver. Why wouldn't they bring him back?
0: Not against that, McCone. I like that. Keep going.
2: Curtis Samuel, Zay Jones, Gabe Davis.
0: Curtis Samuels. How old is he?
1: Gabe Davis is Mac Hollins to me.
2: Curtis Samuels, 30 years old. Played for the Bills last year for two games. Four targets, no catches.
0: Didn't he get paid?
2: Three catches.
0: He got paid in free agency 1 year, didn't he?
2: Yeah, in 24 by the Bills. Three-year, $24 million deal.
0: Yeah, I liked him. I thought he was going to be better than he was.

0: obviously catches.
1: Ugh.
0: Yeah.
1: Ugh.
0: Did I have a catch in the postseason? Touchdown catch.
2: He got injured his calf and was put on injured reserve last year. He signed. He was out until November.
1: Did he catch the winning touchdown for the Chiefs?
2: He was out until November.
1: Off the Bugs
2: last year. Not gone. He was gone till November, you could say. And he came back and then got hurt. Yeah, game-winning touchdown.
1: In
2: the Chiefs in the Super Bowl. Yeah, over the Niners. Yeah. The Niners Super Bowl. Yeah.
1: Yeah.
2: How about that? Yep. Okay.
0: Those are the names that you would know that are still kind of out there.
2: Bodies is what they are. Let's get to your calls. Right after this, we'll hear from Mike Vrabel coming up at 1 o'clock.
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0: Sununu want you to play pretend.
1: Pretend that I'm on the ballot.
0: Pretend that the war in Iran isn't driving up gas prices, or that tariffs aren't raising costs, or that tax cuts for the drug and insurance companies aren't rigging the system. John Sununu wants you to pretend that he doesn't stand with Donald Trump. But the truth?
2: I appreciate the endorsement.
0: John Sununu and Donald Trump, making life more expensive for Granite Staters.
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0: Long intro to this one, isn't there?
1: Oh, you gotta get to it.
0: Come on, Zoe. Put on your headphones, Zoe. Get a listen to this.
2: Oh, it is a miracle. It's not a play, last one here.
0: You think Louth not being here is what allows you to play that?
2: Yeah, because you have to hear his crap when his hair come down.
3: Well, I'll just hear it another day.
2: I'll tell him chill out.
3: Doesn't work like that.
2: I know. Well, it's okay.
0: Okay.
2: I should probably pick the music today. Rest of it.
0: No, I don't think so. Update. Okay. We're not going to hear from Vrabel at 1. We're going to actually talk to Draymond Jones at 1, and then you'll hear Vrabel's press conference after that.
4: Nice.
0: Because in all the hours in the day and all the minutes that happen in any given day, it's always so super convenient when the player is only available to speak at the exact same time that the head coach is speaking. There are no other available minutes in the day, Zoe.
2: So we're not.
0: That's my passive aggressive.
2: So we're not carrying Vrabel live.
0: Yeah, no. We've been telling everybody all day it's at 1 o'clock when Vrabel speaks live.
3: The
0: simulcast will carry Vrabel live. We'll then be talking to Draymond Jones just on the radio.
2: So if you
0: want
2: to hear Vrabel, go there.
0: So if you wanted to hear the interview with Draymond Jones, you're not going to get that on the simulcast. You're going to get Vrabel, and then we're going to play Vrabel backed up on radio so that people hear what Vrabel does. And yeah, no, it's super convenient and always a great way of doing it.
2: But if you want Vrabel in real time, you go to TV.
4: But you don't want to do that.
0: No,
4: you don't want to catch him live.
0: Why would you want to do that? Why would you want to do that?
2: I'm not telling people to do that, but
3: if you're watching on TV, you'll hear Vrabel twice.
2: Stick that for your follower.
3: That's not very nice.
2: Why?
0: And I will take it upon myself to now take that up with the powers that be.
2: Okay.
0: Okay?
2: Yeah, we're not going to do this anymore.
0: What?
2: If we're planning to have the head coach speak and we're carrying it live and it's a big week, we can't have a conflicting call at the same time.
0: Well, this just doesn't make a lot of sense.
2: Just don't call the shots.
0: Now, forget us. I'm talking about for the listener
2: Correct.
0: And the viewers.
2: Then we sound
0: for
2: stupid.
0: Things to align, it would be a lot better, wouldn't it?
2: I'm not
0: it?
2: Bugged by that. I get bugged by we look stupid teasing it.
0: Yeah. Mm-hmm. All of the above.
2: Yeah.
0: Thank you. Chris in Hartford. What's up, Chris?
5: What's the matter? You guys thought I forgot your phone number? Not a chance. How you fellas doing today?
2: Hey, well, how about the head coach for the Celtics doesn't know he's going to defend Brown yet?
5: Hey, listen, Zoe, I watched that Philadelphia preseason game.
2: Oh, yeah.
5: The big takeaway is the backup center for Philly out with an ACL. And thank you, T-Bone, for correcting me the other day. It's the AC joint. Thank you so much. Zoe brought up the foot, so my mind went there. I do apologize for the inaccuracies, but yeah, that AC joint. But real quick question for McCone. McCone, what's the matter? You didn't do laundry this week? You wearing your father's shirt, huh? Couple sizes too big, it looks like.
4: Chris, it's also an Achilles for that center.
2: Maslin had borrowed. Chris, Maslin had borrowed one of his old man shirts.
0: We started calling him Matt Groh.
2: Yeah.
5: Maz got more chest mass than McCone right now, I can tell you that, because that shirt is a couple sizes too big. But listen, you're getting ready for the wedding, you're trying to act like an adult, I get it, you know what I mean? But guess what, she knows she married a boy. You'll be a boy the rest of your life with that Tom Brady nightlight. But one thing I do want to give compliments to, McCone, big win, huh? Big win this weekend, even though you didn't pick him, right?
4: I know, you called
5: it, Chris. Yeah, the Worcester Wizard struck again. Yeah, I had him 42-14 losing, and you guys at least kept your stripes with me because, you know, you did say the Pats were going to fall. But the Worcester Wizard struck again, like I said. Hey, Mr. Zolak, I do want to correct you on something really quick, and then we'll get to Drake May's shoulder. The abundant and the full arsenal of the Buffalo wide receivers, forgot to leave it out. I was surprised because you did call the game. You do always do a great job.
2: What are you talking about?
0: Who did you forget?
5: DJ Moore. He actually left at the end of the second quarter.
2: Yeah, his shoulder region.
5: The whole second half.
0: Yeah.
5: Earlier in this show, you said that Allen had his full allotment of receivers. Which
2: he did. When he went into the game, yes.
0: Well, start the game. He did.
2: He's got the best running back in the league that I think. He's got the best tight end combination in the league that I think. Coleman finally is starting to play like a receiver again.
0: He had plenty of guys to use to beat the Patriots, did he not?
2: Yeah. So I'm supposed to take that as, DJ Moore gets knocked out of the game and he didn't have him?
0: Yeah.
2: No. Nope. How about that? How about he only ran for 4 yards, Chris? Chris in Hartford. Who's he talking about? Big win, McComb. Was that Pats? He was poking at you?
4: The Pats, I think, yeah.
2: I don't think your shirt's too big.
4: You think it's too small?
2: No, not at all.
4: Just right.
2: Yeah, it fits just right.
4: Appreciate that.
2: It's like, hey, you went in your closet, you wore your dad's shirt. Yeah?
0: I don't think
2: you can customize shirts. You know,
0: I didn't feel that you
2: I'm going to hook
0: that.
2: You up for the wedding. We can get some shirts for you.
4: You got a guy?
2: I got a guy.
4: Okay.
2: You're going to pay, but I got a guy.
0: All right. For shirts? You have a guy?
2: I got a guy.
0: Oh.
2: Yeah.
0: I'll tell you what, I got a guy and you won't pay.
4: I like that guy better.
0: I got better guys.
2: You go to his guy.
4: All right, I'm gonna go to
2: that
4: this
2: way.
4: Guy.
2: I'll get more shirts free.
0: I got a good guy. I got
4: Wait,
0: a good
4: so
0: guy.
4: Your shirts were free? You were just holding out on me.
2: Well, I get them free, yeah.
4: Oh, all right.
2: Yeah. But he said he'd take care of you. Just text me.
0: I got a guy. He's got a.
2: What you got?
0: Banner in the corner of the studio right now.
2: Natalie's. Natalie's.
0: We can tell Zoe's not visiting Italy anytime soon to find his ancestors. No,
2: Natalie's. Clothing.
0: Oh, there you go. You can't really see it.
2: Natalie's clothing.com.
0: Yeah, I get some clothes for later.
2: Nice.
0: Yeah. I got a guy. You go see my guy. We'll take care of you.
4: All right. I'm going to go see your guy.
0: We know it's a big day for you.
4: Yeah.
0: We want to take care of you. It's as simple as that.
4: Mm-hmm.
2: You want a stiff collar? You want a pop it? You want European collar? Spread? You like your collar spread?
0: Don't answer that question.
2: I like it spread wide. I don't.
4: Yeah.
2: The long pointy ones, those are the ones that end up throughout the day start curling up on you. You don't want those.
4: All right.
2: You want a spread collar, hard collar.
0: Yeah. Are we still talking about shirts?
2: No.
0: Oh.
2: Pants are somewhat universal. You can wear golf pants now, like to dress. They're so good now. Golf pants, to stretch.
0: To wear? To a wedding?
2: You can wear them to work. You can wear them to
0: I wear them a lot.
2: Yeah.
0: But not to a wedding.
2: No. No, you could. You could get a khaki pair of like dressy golf pants. Yeah, they're silky. Sure.
0: Silky.
2: Wear a nice shirt with a blue blazer. Yeah, a little pocket square. You can pull that off. Sunglasses.
4: Okay.
2: All
0: right.
2: Yeah.
0: All right.
2: Gucci shoes.
0: Yeah. Let's grab it.
4: Gucci shoes. Oh,
0: yeah. Gucci. I'm not getting you any Gucci shoes. Get you a nice shirt. A suit.
4: You got a shoe guy?
2: What's the name of it? Yeah, I do.
4: All right.
2: So I get the shoes from the same place, the same brand that OJ stepped in with the...
4: Wait, your shoe guy's OJ's shoe guy?
2: No, he's not OJ's shoe guy, but it's that brand.
4: You and OJ have the same shoe guy?
2: Yeah.
0: His name's Ahmad Rashad.
2: Bruno Mali. Those suede ones, too. They're nice.
0: What are you laughing at, T-Bone? Why am I the bad guy in this? He's talking about, OJ's shoes. He gets no reaction. I throw a quick Ahmad Rashad in there. Now
4: everyone's
0: I'm like,
4: boo.
0: Why'd you do that?
2: Do you know Jim Lampley?
0: He didn't murder anybody.
2: Jim Lampley and Ahmad Rashad did one of my games.
0: The company you keep.
2: Jim Lampley and Ahmad Rashad did one of my games when I started. I remember doing
4: that. Was the team?
2: Production meeting with him. It was great.
0: Wow.
2: I noticed Jim Lampley has like, he's like a finger missing or something, a smaller hand. Never knew that.
0: And now you do know that.
2: Yeah. Well, McDonough, I think, was on a call too.
0: Here, we'll grab the headlines. We'll be right back.
2: Yeah.
0: Right back.
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4: Patriots quarterback Drake May has been named AFC Offensive Player of the Week. Patriots at the practice field a little after 2 o'clock today as they get ready for their game against the Raiders on Sunday. Vikings are signing veteran wide receiver Odell Beckham Jr. to their practice squad. Eagles are sending 2-time Pro Bowl center Cam Jurgens and a 2027 seventh round pick to the Ravens in exchange for a 2027 fifth round pick and a 2028 second rounder. Major League Baseball, 4 games on the schedule today at 4 o'clock. Guardians visit the White Sox. Chicago 2-0 in that series at 6. Dodgers try and close out the Braves. LA up 2-1 in that one. Rays try and complete the sweep against the Yankees at Yankee Stadium. First pitch is at 8. And then at 10 o'clock, the Brewers take on the Padres. Milwaukee up 2-1 there. 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
1: Game plan was great.
0: The players.
1: I would want him to be a runner like Mahomes. The plays. That is a massive, massive mistake.
0: And each other.
1: I think about it the more I'm fun.
0: Zolak and Bertrand, the Sports Hub.

0: All right. We got him?
1: Negative.
0: Okay.
1: No go. It's Olak and Bertrand, 1 o'clock on this Wednesday. 617-779-0985. Mike Vrabel's scheduled to speak in Foxborough momentarily. And in the meantime, we will get to your calls. Louis in Amesbury, he's got a thought on the Joe Mazzulla interview. We're always happy to hear it. Let's go, Louis.
2: How are you, boys? What's up, son?
1: We're good.
3: Hey, Louis.
1: Great to hear from you.
2: You know, I figured I'd call you guys versus those two nitwits that follow you. But anyway, first of all, who was that goober that just called from Connecticut telling you?
3: It's Chris in Hartford. It's my buddy.
2: Oh, he is? Oh,
3: it's my buddy. It's our whole show's buddy.
2: All right.
3: You want to meet? Like, what do you want to do? You want to meet him outside the parking lot?
1: You know, Chris used to call and make more concise points.
3: Now he just goes
1: and now I feel like he's talking over people a little bit, referencing things that not everybody gets. And you're like, what's this guy talking about?
3: I
1: haven't heard his six previous calls, so I have no idea what he's referring to.
3: We don't have a discussion anymore with him. Yeah. He just makes statements and then runs.
1: Yeah. We're going to have to rein him in.
2: It sounded just like that when I listened to him as well. So, anyway, leaving that goober behind. you guys did a great job with Mazzulla and Mazzola, whatever his name is.
1: Joe Mazzulla, Celtics head coach.
2: Yeah, Mazzulla. I said it right.
1: You nailed it.
2: All right. I did watch some of that Philly game, and I got to tell you, I think they're in for some, and I used this word before, shenanigans with Brown. I watched him. He was all about him. Took the ball. Had guys wide open. I think he thinks he's number one down there, and he's going to play like it. I just don't see it working for him down there.
1: Really? Well,
3: I'm confused.
1: He thinks that Jalen Brown makes it all about him.
3: Oh, I thought he meant AJ Brown.
1: He's talking about
4: Jalen Brown.
1: Jalen Brown going to Philadelphia and thinking he is the one.
3: No.
1: The one in Philadelphia.
3: Nope. I don't think he thinks that. I think he knows that's the situation. You've got Maxey. You've got Embiid. You've got LeBron now. Yeah. You're going to share.
1: Okay, let's assume Embiid goes down with an injury and misses a considerable amount of time, which is certainly in play. Isn't it always with that player?
3: Always.
1: Does he then try to become the guy? The same way he went through it here.
3: Yeah, you kind of adapt.
1: Last year in Boston.
3: You structure it that way. Yeah, sure.
1: I mean, I would say Jaylen Brown and Maxey are sort of in the same department in terms of caliber of player and respect and name recognition and all of that. Wouldn't there be like a little bit of a battle there if Embiid is, I think Embiid's their guy in the centerpiece of the franchise, but if he goes down.
3: Lasted 9 years here with another guy that's kind of the same as him, shooting wing. Yeah. He can work. He can make it work. Did it 9 years here.
4: Maxey's been there, though, established. So does that change it a little bit, in terms of the pecking order with those two guys?
1: Yeah,
3: imagine being a Sixers fan, and just out of the blue, you get this guy that was traded to you that was Eastern Conference and Finals MVP just two years ago to your team because Boston didn't want to pay him. It's a gift from the gods. That allowed you to go get LeBron because now you're a destination.
1: I mean, Jaylen Brown's a little bit older. He's got that on his side. He's got experience on his side. He's got a title.
4: Resume.
1: And a ring on his hand. And he's going to say, I do have a ring on my finger. I am the bride here. And I'm now in charge. I'm the guy. Tell me your zodiac sign. Isn't that what it is?
3: What are you? I'm Sagittarius.
1: Aries. Myself.
3: What you, McCone?
4: Sagittarius.
3: Nice. You're my year.
4: Yeah.
3: Like my month?
4: Mm-hmm. Huh.
1: I mean, you're optimistic.
3: Good guy.
1: Lovers of freedom.
3: Just lovers in general.
4: That's it.
1: They also say funny, which I don't find to be true of either of you. So
3: funny as F in hell.
1: I think that might be inaccurate.
3: I make people laugh.
1: The Aries is bold, passionate, and energetic.
4: Wow.
1: I think nailed it. Hell yeah. You're damn right. All of that.
3: We're trying to get Draymond Green here. So,
1: his name's Draymond Jones.
3: I'm sorry, Draymond. Because I did that podcast with Draymond Green for PMT. He was on deck right after me. Like, wow, that's Draymond Green. Wow.
1: Well,
3: badass.
1: We're talking to Draymond Jones, who joins us right now on Zolak and Bertrand. He's brought to you by Toyota's official website for deals, buyatoyota.com. Draymond Jones, do you know your sign, your astrological sign?
5: Capricorn.
1: Capricorn. Okay. That would be, you are responsible, disciplined, mm-hmm. and independent. Do you agree with that assessment?
5: It sounds like Draymond in a nutshell.
1: I like it. You're on board. On board with it.
3: Hey, how the hell did you get back that quick? Because when you went off the field, man, your arm was dangling and you were in pain. How the hell did you get back that quick?
5: I don't know. I'm a soldier, man. I want to play ball. I want to be out there by any means necessary. And I took the necessary steps to make sure I was in a good position to do that.
3: How part of a win was that for your football team this weekend as far as getting back on track but believing the message Coach Vrabel put out to you guys last week?
5: No, it was super important. It's kind of like the message of the week, something that we needed to do. And, I'm glad we were able to get the win.
4: What have you seen from Gabe Akis so far since you've been around him, and how good do you think the rookie can be?
5: Just a guy who just keeps getting better and better. His work ethic hasn't changed since I first met him. He's been getting better and better each and every week. He's doing the proper steps and necessary things to put himself in place. So, doing a hell of a job, man. He's, sky's the limit. They got a gym on their hands again.
1: Draymond, I don't know if you want us to mention this, but PFF has you graded out pretty highly right now.
5: Mm-hmm. They do.
1: They do.
5: They like me.
1: They've got you with a 79.5 overall grade. That's pretty good. That's top 15 in the NFL right now. Out of 110 edge defenders, they have graded out.
3: Aren't you blessed by those guys?
5: I know. I can't believe it.
3: we've done a couple shows here over the years where we haven't had very good years, four win seasons, and the offensive tackle play was atrocious. And they graded out like 95% in some games by PFF. So,
5: okay.
3: I watched the games.
1: I was going to say, sometimes it swings in your favor. That's all. Yeah. You know, sometimes it's working your way. On those days.
5: I don't think they heard my comments on it.
1: They would just tell you that they are just completely objective and they would never let your commentary interfere with their highly scientific grading system, I'm sure. Those are the days when you call your agent and be like, hey, make sure you remind him of this next time around. I got good grades.
5: I will.
1: Let all those analytical guys there in the back office, let them know about my numbers.
5: Yeah, well, hopefully Patriots fans think I'm a good player.
1: Hey, you guys have been on the road a lot. How nice is it to know you got a home game lined up this weekend?
5: I feel good. It's always good being at home. I get a chance to spend more time with my family, and I get a chance to just be in our backyard and deal with these fans. Man, our fans are crazy, so you get a chance to have them on our back. It's going to be cool.
3: Kirk Cousins this week. You're not playing a mobile quarterback. You guys did a fantastic job last week against Allen. You held him only 4 yards rushing. And I asked you this, I think, Pittsburgh week with Rodgers. You know where he's going to be at. He doesn't really extend plays, does Cousin. But he gets rid of the ball quickly, and the tight end's pretty damn good. Bowers.
5: Yeah.
3: You got a plan for him to jam him? What are we going to do?
5: We have a plan, and I'm not going to tell you that plan. But we have a plan. And, there's always a double-edged sword to this thing. You know, you got a mobile quarterback, he holds the ball, so you got more opportunities. You got a quarterback who doesn't move, which is good, and then they throw the ball quick. So. You got to play smart, man. This is going to be a tough matchup. They're getting better. They're off to a hell of a start, so we got to just be on our P's and Q's.
1: I'm not talking about the plan for this week, but in general, in your career, have you ever gone into a week when you hear a game plan and maybe just privately to yourself, you say, oh, I don't know if this is going to work, and you're either proven right or maybe you're proven wrong? Does that happen in the NFL where players see a game plan and they go, I don't know that I totally agree with this?
5: It is human nature for that to be a thing. Yes, that happens. But you obviously got to do what you're being told. You don't want to be defiant or think you're above anybody. But, yeah, you have those moments.
1: All right, Draymond. Well, appreciate the time, and good luck this weekend, and good luck over the next few weeks trying to keep this rolling.
5: Cool. Thank you. Appreciate y'all.
1: All right. See you. Take care. Draymond Jones joining us from Foxborough. Where is Vrabel?
3: What do you mean? He was up.
1: Did he speak?
3: Yeah.
6: He's speaking right now. TV flipped.
1: They flipped, so they're not on us.
6: So they're going to be with us. They're going to replay it with us.
1: They're going to replay with us?
6: Yes.
1: Oh. Are we doing that coming up next, I assume?
6: We are.
1: All right. The tape is on delay. Mike Vrabel speaks next. Stay tuned. Hey, you know what I love about Keno. You can make it fit whatever your day or night looks like. And personally, I'm a five-number guy. I've told you this already. But other times, I like to go a little bit deeper. Maybe I'm feeling a little nostalgic. A little deeper. Sometimes I like to go a little deeper. Maybe go with some favorites from that 2001 New England football team. You know, start playing that game with the jersey numbers like 4. Big one this weekend. 12. Won't be there this weekend. 24. 36, 55, here's one maybe out of left field, 63, love that guy, 72, and 80 to cap it off. Keno drawings take place every 3 minutes, so the action keeps moving. 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
19: Here is 6'5", 222-pound, first-year player Scott Zolak. His play helped to set up that game-winning field goal by Charlie Bauman in the Hoosier Dome a week ago. And that is when the celebration began for Zolak and Dante Scarnecchia, the special teams coach. There's a look at Zolak's father, who was there in the Hoosier Dome to watch last week and arrives again today, this time along with his wife, Daryl Zolak, and Scott's sister, making it a threesome as they brave the conditions here in Foxborough Stadium to watch Scott in his second NFL start.
1: What a clip!
4: Bunch of freaks!
1: Wow! Lampling,
20: sister.
1: That's Lampling. So, have you ever heard that?
3: I've never heard that.
1: Wow!
3: I didn't know he mentioned my mother, my sister.
20: First career start.
1: Incredible!
3: No, that was Jet game he did.
1: That is incredible.
3: Jets are after Colts. I already played the Colts.
1: Oh man!
3: I told you we were going to win this game too. Be 2-0 after it.
1: That is awesome, Zoe.
3: Yeah.
1: Well.
4: Whatever happened to Dante?
3: I was like, holy crap.
1: Nah, I don't know whatever happened to that.
3: He's playing pickleball in Rentham all the time. Always seems sweaty downtown. We got Dante.
19: Making it a threesome.
1: It's one way of putting it. I'm sorry?
3: Nothing. I didn't say it. He said it.
1: Holy crap. Mike Vrabel's press conference powered by Oakhurst Technologies. If you're attending the MassQ Fall Conference next week at Gillette Stadium, make sure you stop by booths 412 through 415 to see how you can get your school or business future ready with our friends at Oakhurst, proud partner of your New England Patriots. Let's get to it. Here's Mike Vrabel.
21: What are your impressions of the Raiders having watched their film?
22: Well, I think that they certainly understand how not to beat themselves. The defense is very opportunistic. They hunt the football and force 10 fumbles, which is very impressive as a team. Disruptive. They do a lot defensively, which says a lot to not only their scheme and then the coaches, but the players for being able to handle as much as they do. The multiplicity on first and second down, the looks that they give you on third down, great challenge. The offense really stays committed to what they want to do, which is run the football to find their playmakers. You know, they've got a great group of big skill players, and I think Kirk has done a great job of understanding when and when to throw the ball, when to keep the ball down the field, and when to get it to guys that are uncovered underneath, and that's just his ability to say it's not there. And right now, he's, you know, their checkdowns are guys that are moving. They're on the run. And so they turn what would be a 5-yard gain into 15-yard gains because his ability to see that quickly. So it's a great challenge. It's a new opponent, somebody that we have to, you know, really invest a lot of time in.
23: What have they seen the guys this week who are scheduled to come off IR or eligible, I should say, to come off IR? Any sense of where the timeline is?
22: I just think that with the uncertainty here, that probably won't happen. I wouldn't anticipate that happening. Those guys have all worked really hard to get back, and you know, it's just kind of where the situation is with the roster and trying to, you know, figure out what we need to do. And so we'll probably not start those guys practicing.
24: Going back to the Raiders, what do you think of the two tight ends, Bowers and Michael Mayer?
22: Yeah, they can't say enough about them. I mean, really, you know, Brock's a receiver. And I mean, like, it's impressive what he does at his size and the speed, the route craft, being able to catch, you know, at the catch point. But, you know, I mean, he's like a big slot receiver. You know, he's got downfield speed. He runs outward breaking routes. He runs routes, you know, like a receiver, but then also he's got the ability to double guys up inside. And I think that Mike has really turned into a complete tight end, and everything that, you know, I think people that looked at him coming out of the draft envisioned, you know, the ability to play at the line of scrimmage, the ability to block, but also be able to excel as a, you know, in the pass game.
24: Mike, the Bills moved Rousseau from
0: opposite right tackle, left tackle, played a little bit more there than he did normally, at least the prior 3 weeks. Do you have to expect and anticipate sort of the same thing with Crosby?
22: Max will go wherever he wants to go, and he'll do whatever he wants to do, and it's worked out really, really well. I have a lot of respect for Max Crosby as a person and also as a player. So we'll have to know where he is on every single play. They have a really good group of – and it's been impressive. You know, I mean, guys have come from different places, and they've really put together a cohesive group, you know. Butler was there, Chin was there, Max was there, you know, Koontz was there. But then, you know, they've been able to supplement that with, you know, the guys off the football, with Dean and Walker, and, you know, obviously continue to add guys inside and then also Pay. So they've really come together and gelled well together, and we'll have to know where Max is certainly to start every play.
2: Things looking practice-wise with Mondre Stevenson and Matt Collins?
22: I wouldn't anticipate Mac being out there, and I wouldn't anticipate Mondre being out there today.
0: One more, Mike. Wondering, next week A.J. Brown might be, and that's in the future, but A.J. Brown would be eligible perhaps.
22: He won't be out there today, I can promise you that, because he's not eligible.
0: You envision anything for next week?
22: I can only talk to what I know for today.
2: Obviously, Max Crosby headlines his pass rush, but he's a lot of simulated pressures as well. I think 9 different players with sacks. How does the way that they rush the passer outside of the standard stuff kind of stand out?
22: Well, there's front, you know, I mean, the front variation and bringing guys off the ball, you know, whether that's the linebackers, bringing the, you know, Chin out, the weak safety, bringing the nickel. You know, they do a great job with their games. They do a great job with pressure. So that'll certainly be, you know, whether they choose to, like you said, bring maybe just 4 and simulate it, or at times when they need to or want to, bring in the blitz 0.
5: Do you anticipate Ramondre's injury, or what's keeping him out, being a longer-term thing, or is there a chance he could play this weekend?
22: There's a chance he can play. Yep, it's just there's no chance that he'll practice today.
6: Mike, when you're coming off an energizing win, is it your job to keep the team grounded and bring them back a little bit, or do you want them to sort of maintain that energy and that momentum moving forward?
22: Well, I think that's something that you want to be able to recreate and just say we have to take the same approach as we did last week and understand how critical and important each week in the National Football League is, and it's a new opponent. But our preparation has to stay the same, our urgency, the energy level, and I think that can, you know, certainly carry over to an extent. But it has to translate to practice, and it has to build throughout the week.
24: Along those same lines, what did you see from Drake May on Sunday in Buffalo that you want to see him carry forward now against the Raiders and moving forward?
22: You know, good solid quarterback play. Make great decisions. You know, his toughness showed up. I thought his decision-making showed up. And, you know, lead the football team.
5: Was it like to see him be named AFC Offensive Player of the Week just after that performance? What was it like to see him kind of get that honor?
22: Sure. I mean, it's great. I mean, it's great to see him be recognized for his performance and helping us win. I want us to win those awards every single week, whether that's Drake or anybody on offense or the performances that we could have on defense or special teams.
20: Monday, I think you said, you know, Ben Brown, it was too early to tell if Ben Brown would stay at right guard because it was too soon. So now after a few days of reviewing the film, do you think that his performance is solid enough that you can build up some continuity there moving forward?
22: Yeah, I mean, I think Ben will be out there. Ben will be, you know, I mean, he'll be slated to start at right guard and then, you know, continue to work guys in there and take a look at everybody at practice. Go ahead, Nicole.
25: We talked a lot this summer about Kyle and his development. Just how would you assess where he's at right now?
22: Well, I think he continues to improve. And, you know, the football, you know, sometimes it's hard to, you know, hear that or believe that when the, you know, you got to be able to see the football and to be able to get it. He's helped us out on the kickoff returns. And again, he's, you know, I would have liked us to throw a better ball to him down in the end zone, but that didn't happen. I would say that he's committed to working and improving, understanding more in one spot, and excited about where he's going to go.
2: Just thinking of a league-wide trend on the new kickoff rule, I'm curious how that's affected at all
7: any like late half, late game decisions that you might otherwise have done differently without, you know, without the ball being at the 35 on like a touchdown.
22: Better be willing to cover them and try to take 5 seconds off the clock. And I mean, I just, you know, those are, you know, one pass play and some of these kickers. I don't even think the rule, you know, I mean, it's the rule combined with the fact that kickers make 60-yard kicks. It's like golf, you know what I mean? Like when 270-yard drive used to seem like a long drive, now it's 340 yards. So, you know, they start at the 35 and they get to the 50 or, you know, past the 50. Guys are making kicks from there, as crazy as that may sound. So there's a lot that goes into it and managing the clock, but never wanting to be too cute and then knowing that you probably have to do everything that you can to be able to cover some of those kicks in those circumstances.
8: Like, I know we asked about trades before. You made the analogy of, you know, you're either pregnant or you're not, or you're close on a trade. It doesn't really matter if it didn't happen. With Max, how long was that under consideration, or how long did those talks prolong?
22: I couldn't even tell you. I think we talk about all different types of things during the offseason. I couldn't tell you how long those things last or don't last.
8: 25 plus points per game through the first four. What do you see from Kirk Cousins at his age, what he's doing?
22: Yeah, took good care of the ball. I think some of the picks were, you know, late. He had one last week at the end of the game just trying to make a play. And he's done a great job protecting the football. Again, being able to put the ball where it needs to go quickly is something that, you know, I think he's really done a nice job of, and has a really good grasp of the offense based on coverage where he wants to go with football.
9: Mike, do you expect Gonzo and Barmore to be back this week?
22: I don't expect Gonzo to be back out there today. Christian may do some things.
9: Mike, you're going to celebrate the 2001 team this Sunday. I know you're obviously extremely busy otherwise, but can you reserve a little sliver of your brain to that?
22: My brain right now, or my brain on Sunday or Saturday? Saturday, I mean, yeah, we'll see. I'll see those guys on Saturday. I'll see those guys, for a quick dinner. So, but that's exciting that there's so many guys that want to come back. And, you know, it was a special year for everybody involved.
10: Trayvon Henderson obviously has the big playability, but what are your thoughts on kind of his down to down and maybe what you can do to try to get a little more rushing consistency from him?
22: When you talk about running the football, it's everybody. It takes all 11. It's, you know, I mean, sometimes we block them all. Sometimes we don't. We need to block them a little bit better at times. You know, I mean, there's times where we have them well blocked and we gain yards, and we have to eliminate the no gains or, you know, the gains that are inefficient. And so that's not just on the guy that's running the football. That's on everybody. Block and force, the guy seeing it, the timing, execution, how he sets up blocks, and that goes for everybody in the run game. It literally takes all 11, and the quarterback's got to get us in the right spot. You know, he's got to carry out his fake and whatever his responsibilities are for the run game to work.
11: Pressure overall with the offensive line, in particular this last game, it seemed like Drake was having to use his legs a lot, either to create space, find space in the pocket, or take off and run.
22: I mean, I thought it was okay. You know what I mean? It's about what it is. You know what I mean? Again, you watch all the games, or you try to watch as many games as you can, and, you know, I think that's what pro quarterbacks do. They slide, they move in the pocket, they avoid rushes, pressures, keep their eyes downfield, extend, take care of the ball, decide when to take off, decide when to deliver the football. And then there was, you know, other times where it was a good pocket, and certainly when it gets collapsed on us and we're looking downfield and, you know, the ball comes out, that certainly that's not, you know, I think that's a tough one to avoid, looking back at that specific play. Thanks, guys.
1: Patriots head coach Mike Vrabel giving an update on the team's injuries. Hold on a second. I have to shut those headphones off. Thank you. Giving an update on the team's injury situation, and it's not good. Today is Wednesday. Christian Gonzalez will not practice. That's not a good update. Mac Hollins, not totally surprising on this one, will not practice. Ramondre Stevenson, we talked about this earlier, said, is he hurt? Came up lame at the end of the game. Last carry of the day. Appeared to bend his right knee in a way that you wouldn't probably want your knee bent. Ramondre Stevenson will not practice today. And Mike Vrabel indicated that's not all. There are other players who will not be out there. He talked about Christian Barmore saying he's going to maybe do some things today. But the Pats injury situation appears to be getting worse, not better. And no one's coming off of injured reserve at this point in time. That's what you have for Mike Vrabel today. It's not looking great on that front. They are battling injuries at a rate they did not battle them last year. It was a big part of the team's success that they were able to stay so healthy. This year, not as much. They got to find their way through. We'll have more to get to on that coming up. We've got headlines with McCone right now.
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4: Patriots hit the practice field a little after 2 today as they get ready for their game against the Raiders on Sunday. Christian Gonzalez, Mac Hollins, Ramondre Stevenson not expected to participate today. Patriots quarterback Drake May has been named AFC Offensive Player of the Week. The Vikings are signing veteran wide receiver Odell Beckham Jr. to their practice squad. Eagles, meanwhile, are sending two-time Pro Bowl center Cam Jurgens and a 2027 seventh-round pick to the Ravens in exchange for a 2027 fifth-rounder and a 2028 second-round pick. Major League Baseball, 4 games on the schedule today at 4 o'clock. The Guardians visit the White Sox. Chicago up 2-0 in that series. At 6, the Dodgers try and close out the Braves. LA up 2-1 in that one. Rays try and complete the sweep against the Yankees at Yankee Stadium. First pitch 8 o'clock, and then at 10, the Brewers take on the Padres. Milwaukee up 2-1 there. Bruins off tonight. They welcome the Mammoth into TD Garden tomorrow night. 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
3: And now the weather with our chief meteorologist.
6: 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It's called socialism, and it's gaining strength. 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But good news headed our way. 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
1: I mean, those are the things I'm working on with third graders.
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2: I don't expect Gonzo to be back out there today. Christian may do some things.
1: And he's talking about Christian Barmore there, not Christian Gonzalez. Barmore may do some things. It gives me hope that he could play. He's going to be out there and doing something.
3: It's kind of like the way it trended for Woodson and Jones coming back.
1: But it sounds like Gonzalez is not in a good place, though. It sounds like Ramondre Stevenson is now not in a good place.
3: Did he give an update specifically on that?
1: On Stevenson?
3: Yeah.
1: He's not practicing today.
3: Okay. That was it. Just no knee, no ankle, nothing. We don't know yet. It's got to be knee.
1: So... the walking wounded down there in Foxborough. All right.
3: I mean, they're just lucky they don't hit every day, you know?
4: Has a chance to play Sunday, but will not be a practice for Ramondre.
1: Yeah. Chance to play. Right knee sprain. Outside chance to play. That's what you have.
3: You're running back. You're not going to play.
1: No Mac Hollins. No Ramondre. No Christian Gonzalez. It's not looking good, man.
3: Mac's not going to get his bonus now.
1: Mac Hollins?
3: Yeah.
1: Yeah, that's... I mean, sucks. They need another back.
3: They need another back. They need another receiver.
1: I know Gilliam has been hurt too, right? What's he dealing with?
3: I have no clue.
4: He had a knee issue and then an ankle, I think it was, in the game.
1: He's all banged up.
4: Maybe it's reversed, but yeah, he's dealing with a couple things.
1: So Reggie Gilliam's got issues. Oh, no.
3: He only had 8 snaps 2 weeks ago.
1: How many targets for Efton Chisholm?
3: 10.
1: Efton Chisholm. Yeah, they got to get it to Chiz.
3: Thought it at Chiz guy.
1: Chiz is going to be all over the field.
3: Chiz, I want you right there in that hole.
1: All right.
4: Oh, you know,
3: right in the middle, cover
1: two. There's a line there somewhere, and of course you cross it.
3: What are you talking about? Cover two, you run play action, suck the linebackers up.
4: Yeah.
3: No, you got to give a good fake. You got the guy coming right in your face, right at the middle, and you get him in the middle and cover two.
1: All right.
3: Pressure. Can't have pressure.
1: I'm a little concerned about this now for this team. Not a layup against the Raiders. Raiders have been playing well, and now the Patriots are dealing with all kinds of issues, all kinds of injuries.
3: Talk either about
1: what didn't we talk about?
3: I don't know. England screwed up at the end of the second half from a time management standpoint, turnovers, and you don't get double scoring that. Just like Hardo, offensive coach, in Joe Brady. Yeah, we home stadium. New England's here. They beat us last year. They won the division. We won the opening coin toss. We're taking the ball. We go 3-0. It's great. Just a bravado. It's like, where are these new guys? Like, I think Shanahan gets it because I think he's learned how to manage games well. But you look at some of these guys, like Callahan, where'd he go? He went down to Tennessee, got popped right away.
4: Oh, yeah, that was really bad.
3: Zach Taylor still got a job out there. Green Bay's starting to struggle with LaFleur. You hear Felger talk about LaFleur. He can't stand him. You know? Some guys just aren't cut out to be head coaches. We'll see with Brady. I mean, that's Allen's boy. He's one of them. I just think they would have been more buttoned up with McDermott with that soft shell cover too. Tampa 2, keep stuff in front of you. But I think New England felt they matched up well against their defense, and they did. They moved the ball. They moved the ball well. They ran it, and they threw it.
1: I'm looking at the current free agent wide receivers that are out there.

0: But you gotta. Yeah, I mean, yes, but you know, he's not perfect either, especially with the blitz pickup.
1: Oh, I didn't say he is, but he's better than a guy off the street right now.
0: I mean, he should be.
1: There are guys off the street that I think would be represent receiver upgrades.
0: I understand what you're saying.
1: Right? That's why I say.
0: But how do you think they look at it? Do they view that, okay, this might be an upgrade on paper, but then the guy can't pick up the system. What are we going to do? Put him out there? We got guys that at least understand the system. And like Reese told us, too, you could get a call up from the practice squad. Your boy Dorner, right?
1: I like Dorner.
0: Yeah. At least they're in the meetings and understand the play calls. Like then, you know, Josh is worried about just game planning. That's a hard thing to do to begin with. And then now I got to get beat extra with the receiver and get him up and running. Just doesn't make that much sense. I want it. I think they need another body because I don't know how long Holland is going to be out. So,
1: man, oh, man. Yep. May do some things at practice. They're going to need to figure this out. He doesn't anticipate players coming off the injured reserve either. So that rules out
2: Marcus Bryant coming back at tackle.
1: Marcus Bryant coming back. That's not happening.
2: Landry.
1: Well, I didn't expect Landry to be close. Zoe thinks he's close. I don't think he is. The other one is, we got a call on it yesterday, but Schooler.
2: Mm-hmm.
1: Schooler could have come off this week, right?
2: Mm-hmm.
0: Yep.
1: It's not going to be him. It's not going to be Brian. Oh, that also means the punter's not coming back.
0: We're good. I'm good with the Aussie. The Australian guy.
2: I'm kind of with you on that. He's been fine so far.
0: He's been moving the ball. Yeah. He's a big guy. He's a big kid, too, man. He looks like an athlete. Australian football. We snap it up differently. And we eat sharks for lunch.
1: But do they? Is that what they say?
0: You go down to the Great Barrier Reef. Can't touch the reef.
1: Wisnowski? How old is he, by the way?
0: Mike Wisnowski?
1: Mitch.
0: Mitch Wisnowski.
1: His name's Mitch. He's 34.
0: Wow. He looks like Schooler.
1: They look alike?
0: I thought it was him.
1: Oh, really?
0: Yeah.
1: These are not guys that you could probably pick out of a lineup.
0: Blonde hair ponytail. Like, what?
1: No, I'm just looking. I don't.
0: You don't see many guys with blonde hair ponytails, you know. Chase Winovich is one, but he's more of a hair flow and flip the hair.
2: Yeah.
0: Whatever happened to him, huh?
1: He's a former Ray Guy Award winner.
2: Wow.
1: He was the best punter in college football in 2016.
0: Belichick be solid.
1: Unanimous All-American. And he was set, but he was only second in FBS punting average at 47.7 yards.
0: Oh, he kicks further than that.
1: He was first in punts that were downed inside the opponent's 10-yard line with 17. How about that?
0: Wow.
1: Now, he was playing in the Pac-12 for Utah.
0: Yeah.
1: So he probably, you know, didn't maximize his visibility playing in Utah.
2: Right.
1: Not exactly a team that's kicking off at noontime center, most Saturdays against top 10 opponents. But yeah, he's got an interesting background. 34 years old. How about that?
0: Yeah.
1: What?
0: No.
1: So he was old. He was an old college punter.
2: Yeah.
1: That's what he was. He's Australian.
0: Australian. Fought the army.
1: Jake is in Wareham with a running back idea. What do you got?
3: Hey, Joe Mixon's available. And, you know, Tyreek Hill is just sitting out there.
0: Who brought Mixon in?
1: The Seahawks tried to sign Mixon
3: for a couple games. Why would it hurt?
1: Because he's hurt.
0: He can't pass.
1: We just told you why. The Seahawks signed him. They went to sign him. He couldn't pass the physical. They took a look at him, and physically, he couldn't play. He was hurt. He underwent the physical. He failed it. And so now they had to go in a different direction.
0: That's a shame. He was a hard runner.
2: He was.
0: He fell off the cliff fast.
1: They all do, man. They all do.
0: He had some good games against us. Remember calling him? Guy's a hard runner.
1: But it's been,
0: Chubb was a hard runner, too.
1: Chubb's available?
0: Dude, he blew out like both knees badly. I just saw many offseason squat, like 450, 500. People are going nuts. Just maniac, man. Animal just came back from that horrific injury.
1: Chubb played last year. He played in 15 games. 122 carries, 506 yards.
0: We'll get him.
1: 4.1 yards a carry and 3 touchdowns for Houston in 2025.
0: That's a guy you can bring up. It'd be like a Ramondre, yeah.
1: Good name. Good name there, Zoe.
0: Thank you.
1: Nick Chubb, what's he doing? Bring him in. How old is he? I can get you an age on him.
0: Like 29.
1: Looks like he's 31.

0: So.
1: No, he's 30. He'll turn 31 in December. So he's almost 31.
0: Yeah.
1: Nick Chubb. Bring him in. Going to need some help. You feel like running back, you should be able to plug and play like, you know, the old guy. Remember Fred Taylor when he came here?
0: Oh, God, yeah.
2: Oh, yeah.
0: Yep.
1: Fred Taylor.
2: Yeah. Good player.
1: Who was the guy they got at the end of the 2015?
2: Steven Jackson.
1: Steven Jackson. Thank you.
2: Good. The player. Miami game? That was oh, my game. God.
1: Was that 2015?
2: Yes. Yes, it right? was. Yeah. Yeah. Was that like 22 straight runs or something like that?
1: They really tried to get the running game going.
0: Yeah, we had the number one seed. We had to go to Denver all banged up and lost in the AFC title game that year because we ran him. Yeah. Good job.
1: Who are you blaming for that?
0: Bill.
1: Who was the offensive coordinator in 2015?
0: Good question. Billy or Josh?
1: Billy. It's an honest question.
2: McDaniels would be.
0: Really?
2: Yeah.
1: Ooh, tough look for you guys.
0: Yep. Why?
1: Well, just because you're a blind.
0: Well, he didn't want to run it.
1: Yeah, he was. McDaniels was back from 12.
0: Bill
1: to
0: told him we need to find out if he can run.
1: And he, McDaniels had to just take his orders.
0: You found out. Yeah, kind of. Yeah. Hmm. Head coach tells you run it. It's his call.
1: Today's takeaways are coming your way right after this.
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1: All right,
0: free, take three.
1: I'm sorry, Zo, I didn't mean to cut you off, but we got to go quickly. Jake put together a little highlight reel of us talking about Alex Cora going on his safari. Alex Cora is telling people in baseball, no, I can't manage next year. I'm going to Africa.
21: I got to block off a whole year.
1: No. I'm taking the kids to Africa. We're doing a whole safari thing and the jeeps. Yep. And we're going to see the giraffes and the lions.
0: $7 to $9 million a year, fully guaranteed for the next four years.
1: Did I mention the Red Sox are still paying me? I don't need to go back to work.
0: We're trying to use our points. We can't use them at peak. You know, can't use them for school vacation or at Christmas time. Or holidays, so we're going right at the end of June. Who books an African safari a year ahead?
1: This guy. There's no shot I'm talking to Dave about this. Have you ever seen a rhinoceros in person? Because I'm about to.
0: I'm getting fitted for camos right now. I'm going to go see jackals, hyenas.
1: Hey, Jim, have you ever watched Planet Earth? I'm about to go see that in person, dude. No, I'm not managing the Phillies.
0: Jim, I'm going
1: to
0: be
1: the guy. Wait until we see the Cape Buffalo. I was so right about this guy. He was burned out, checked out.
0: Yeah.
1: Didn't want to do the job anymore. He literally now is saying, I don't want to manage. I'd rather go on the African safari.
22: I think it's time that you and I arrange that.
1: Safeco? No. Safari. Safari. That was McCone's earlier. I said, no, not Seattle. Serengeti. Oh, I have no time to manage next year. I'm going to be in Africa. Got a whole thing coming up. Have a great afternoon. Felger Mass coming your way next. This is the Wednesday. Is that Perillo today? Yeah. Oh, you got Pip in here today. A sunshine day coming your way on Felger Mass. We'll talk to you tomorrow. Bye.

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1: Patriots hit the practice field a little after 2 today as they get ready for their game against the Raiders on Sunday. Christian Gonzalez, Mac Hollins, Ramondre Stevenson not expected to participate today. Patriots quarterback Drake May has been named AFC Offensive Player of the Week. The Vikings are signing veteran wide receiver Odell Beckham Jr. to their practice squad. Eagles, meanwhile, are sending two-time Pro Bowl center Cam Jurgens and a 2027 seventh-round pick to the Ravens in exchange for a 2027 fifth-rounder and a 2028 second-round pick. Major League Baseball, 4 games on the schedule today at 4 o'clock. The Guardians visit the White Sox. Chicago up 2-0 in that series. At 6, the Dodgers try and close out the Braves. LA up 2-1 in that one. Rays try and complete the sweep against the Yankees at Yankee Stadium. First pitch, 8 o'clock, and then at 10, the Brewers take on the Padres. Milwaukee up 2-1 there. Bruins off tonight. They welcome the Mammoth into TD Garden tomorrow night. 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I'm Tim McConnell, Boston's home for Sports 98.5. 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
0: Felgren Mize.
5: To that point, you said it to GM meetings last year. The team needed more power. Postseason games were getting decided by home runs. That's been the case again this year. What can you do to address the... You hit fewer home runs this year than you did last year. What can you do to address that?
6: Yeah, well, I think that question is answered by saying, the way that you address that is the way that you kind of address any need that your roster has, which is to say we look at kind of what we have currently in our system. We look at what we have on our major league roster and try to identify development opportunities. And, I think it's important to call out that we had, I think it was something like 7 guys who set career highs in home runs this season. And some of them did so because they were thrust into roles that maybe they hadn't had in the past. But, Wilson is a veteran of, almost 11 major league seasons, had a career high this year in home runs. And, Willie Abreu has hit more home runs each of the last 3 years. And, Durbin had a jump. So, if there's a next step for those guys, I think that will help us tremendously. I think a full season of Curtis Meade, who is on pace to, kind of have a career year. And then also we're going to have to look at, what may be available that's not currently on our roster and figure out if there's an opportunity to improve down that path as well.
2: All right, hi everybody. Welcome to the program, Felger and Mazzarotti on a Wednesday, October 7th. Maz, I don't know about you. I'm not quite done picking at the Red Sox.
7: Oh, no, I'm not done.
2: Especially after watching the current games, the teams that are still alive in the playoffs play, and the nature of these games. It sort of provides sort of a fresh look at the Red Sox season and how they approached the other day and why, if I were a Red Sox fan, Maz, I'd be really scared.
7: Yeah, alarmed, concerned.
2: I'd be scared about, a lot of things. I'm obviously scared about the big picture, about what John Henry now spends, and the quality of the personnel that you have running a payroll that is good but not great. So if you're going to be outside of the top 10 in payroll around that range, you got to be really smart. You got to be really good. I don't think Craig Breslow is really smart or really good. I think Chad Tracy, the more I see of him and hear of him, exposes himself as the minor league guy. They got a mid-market, GM, a minor league manager, and an owner that doesn't want to spend like he used to. Like, that's obviously the biggest concern. But inside of that, Maz, peeling that back just a little bit, what wins in the postseason offensively? We know this by now. It's kind of obvious.
7: Home runs.
8: Power.
2: Power, Murray.
7: Power, right. Actually, if you make it even macro, even on the mound, power wins. But go ahead.
2: Power. Right. Power, arms, slugging, home runs. That's it. It's proven. It's anytime you turn on a game, you watch it. Last night, the Brewers had 11 hits on the night. Only one went for extra bases. They lose. Brewers had two guys. They had someone on base every inning after they got into the second. After the first inning, they had traffic on the bases every single inning. Scored only 3 runs. They had 2 men on, I want to say, in the 5th, 6th, 7th, and 9th. and only, I think, converted one of those innings, maybe two, but either way, ended up with only three runs. They did get one home run, but 11 hits, only one for extra bases. That doesn't do it in the postseason. The Braves, Dodgers last night, Dodgers won only 3-1. Know how they got their runs?
7: Home runs.
2: Two home runs. One solo shot, one two-run home run. Thanks for coming. Good pitching. And that was it. And that's how you win in the postseason. So when Breslow's asked about not adding power last year when they were, you know, when he said they were going to, and what is he going to do going forward? And he starts off by talking about you first look at your system, then you look at your roster, you look at development opportunities, and then he pulls out his biggest whopper of the entire day, maybe, of that you want to call out the fact that we had something like seven guys that increased their home run totals over the year before, which includes, guy, he didn't specify who they were, but it could include, and if you're watching the simulcast here on NBC Sports Boston, it could include someone like, is it Anthony Sigler?
7: Yep.
2: I can't remember the guy's first name. Yep. Anthony Sigler, whose 2025 home run total was zero. He went from 0-3. Or Nick Sogard, who went from 0-5. Or Andrew Monasterio, who went from 4-6. He could be including that. Craig Breslow mentioned Durbin had a jump, which you pointed out yesterday, mm-hmm. was from 11-13, but he played in something like 20 more games this year than he
7: 29.
2: Did.
7: 29.
2: He played in 30 more games this year than last year.
7: Mm-hmm.
2: So per at-bat or per game, it's probably exactly the same, maybe a little less.
7: Yeah, his slugging actually went down by about 9 points.
2: But to Craig Breslow, he had a jump. And then, oh, by the way, you get a full season of Curtis Meade, Maz. Never mind that. So what do you think the odds are of them go out and adding a power bat?
7: Zero.
2: Thank you.
7: Zero. And look, again, so here's the other thing that I, like, honestly, if we were to replay that whole Breslow comment that we just played at the top of the show, I could stop at every 10 seconds and give you something to bitch about. No, I'm not joking.
2: I know.
7: I'm not joking. Like, he literally starts by saying, well, the way to answer that question is stop. I'm not interested in the way to answer the question.
2: Right, exactly, Maz. It's a giveaway.
7: I'm interested in a way to fix the problem. That's what I'm interested in. It's not about answering the question. They're caught up on the argument. They're caught up on the argument.
2: They're so coached up on the PR and lying, frankly, that they give it away.
7: Exactly right.
2: By saying the way to answer that question, he's that heavily coached on what to say, that he gives it away to start his answer.
7: Right, so indulge me. Jimmy, just play the beginning again, if you could, because I'm not making this up. It's the first thing I thought of. Let's do it again, Jimmy.
5: What can you do to address that?
6: Yeah, well, I think that question is answered by saying...
7: Stop! Okay, so again, it's not about answering the question. It's about fixing the problem. And then he goes on player by player by player. So here's the other part of that really gets to the issue you're talking about. He then says Contreras has been in the big leagues 14 years and he had his highest home run total this year, which is a way of saying with us, we got that out of him. It's not giving Contreras credit for the 27 home runs. He's taking credit for the 27 home runs. See, he's been in the league a long time. He's played with a lot of different people. His highest total was this year when we knew how to use him. So that in and of itself turns me off. This is why I say I could stop every 10 seconds. But sticking to Pete Abraham's question, because I know I'm sort of going around here. Okay, you go through all those guys. Fine, I'll even give it to you. What does that mean? Your team dropped almost 30 home runs or more than 30 home runs. Last year, I was just looking this up, I think they hit 186 home runs, which was 15th in the league. It was average. This year, they hit 163.
2: 26th in the league.
7: So they were fifth worst.
2: They dropped from 15th in the league to 26th in the league.
7: So if you had all these guys that hit more home runs, why did your team hit fewer? Why did your team hit fewer? Why are you celebrating the individual accomplishment and not focusing on the overall group?
2: As you pointed out, not just their homers went down from ranking 15th to 26th. In OBP, they went from 8th to 12th. slugging, they went from 9th to 20th. They dropped in all those things as a team. So the way around that, the way around the truth, is to change the conversation and talk about individuals. If it were reverse, if individuals went down but the team went up, he'd give you the team numbers because that's what he's just selling there. He's just doing PR bullcrap for the guy sitting next to him and Sam Kennedy in the ownership.
7: It's unbelievable. Really, again, it is. When you listen to it, you say, what are you arguing here? You're arguing against yourself. You do understand that. They don't get it. He is so much more interested in telling you how good a job they did that he doesn't understand that they haven't gotten better. Like, to me, that is the most infuriating part of the whole thing. What's the objective? If you say to Craig Bezos, what is the objective? Are you just trying to get more out of every individual player? So congratulations. What do they call it again? You are increasing the surplus value of the guys on your roster. But your team hasn't changed. So it blows me away that they don't see that. Or they don't want to.
2: All they're trying to do and all they're trying to do is blanch the criticism. They're more interested. You said this yesterday very forcefully and eloquently. They're more interested in blanching the criticism than actually improving the issue.
7: Oh, my gosh.
2: They're fine where they are as a team. They're fine. They're fine with now what they're spending, what that results on the field, the bark being full. They're fine with where they are, which is why they're fine with a middling mid-market GM and a small-time minor league manager. And so that's the answer on that one, Maz. But again, we'll play the game. If they wanted to do something to improve their home run hitting, what's out there, and do you think it's at all attainable? Rosarena, is that the big name? Is that the biggest bat that's going to be on the market?
7: Might be, yeah. And I would say I would put him in the class. I like a Rosarena as a player. I don't love him. I like him. But I also think he's kind of what they already have. They have a 20-something home run hitter who can add another bat to the lineup, but he's not the kind of, you know, what I call centerpiece kind of guy that changes your lineup and dictates how opponents pitch to you. So, you know, to use a football analogy, there's that guy who dictates, quote unquote, the coverage of the defense. Mm-hmm. When you have an elite number one receiver, the defense comes out and says, we got to take that guy away.
2: Yeah, no, a bat that gets other guys' pitches.
7: Bingo. Or that just requires the opposition to focus on him first.
2: Yeah.
7: They don't have it. And somehow, again, that you know, to me, I don't think they are grasping. They would love to have 9 guys in the lineup who hit 15 to 20 home runs. But I don't think that kind of team beats you in Major League Baseball. I think you need some guys in the middle who are going to hit 40.
2: How about
4: just looking at this real quick? I mean, yeah. There's not a lot of sexy names in terms of free agent bats.
7: There aren't.
4: Yeah, I mean
2: Suzuki.
4: Yeah, Seiya Suzuki with the Cubs, but he hit 27 home runs last year.
7: He's another one.
4: That's like right up their alley.
7: Yeah, he's another one. So
2: didn't they go after him the first time?
7: They did. They tried to sign him when he came over, and they didn't get him.
2: Okay. I'm sorry. Go on about him.
7: Again, pretty good player. And these are guys
2: He's a horrible outfielder.
7: So these are guys that I would call, even Wilson Contreras, whom I like as a hitter, he is kind of like, if you were to get 3 guys in the middle of your lineup, he's the third guy. And again, I like Contreras, but what you want to win championships, you need, my opinion, an Aaron Judge or a Shohei Ohtani or even a Freddie Freeman. Like, you know, you need those kinds of guys. Austin Riley, when he was at his prime with the Braves, now he's deteriorated. But you need a guy in the middle who is Thunder, Kyle Schwarber, Bryce Harper. You need those guys.
2: They're not going to do Dick. They already did it. Meade and Rutschman. And they're going to sell you on full seasons with those guys, full healthy seasons with those guys in our system. He's already talking about it. You look at your system, you look at your roster, you look at development opportunities. You got to shout out the 7 guys that increased their home run totals. The whole thing about hitting velocity, you know, they admit that they didn't hit velocity. But Jimmy Stewart, if you could please, on the velocity question, what was his answer to how you improve? How do you improve hitting velocity?
6: When you get beat in the lopsided manner that we did, I think we have to evaluate, you know, how do we improve our offense? How do we particularly improve our offense against elite pitching? You know, and we're very familiar with our offensive production against, you know, pitchers that throw 95 plus and 97 plus, and I think there are ways to train that.
2: We're going to train that.
7: That one caught my attention as soon as he said it.
2: There's ways to train that.
7: Right. We're not going to go get it. We're not going to go get guys that can hit velocity and that are elite hitters. We're going to teach it.
4: Why buy a bat when you can build it?
2: He did say, and then there are ways
4: what
2: to go
4: crook.
2: Go find it beyond that. So I don't want to, you know, he did go on to say, then you look outside and you.
6: And I think there are ways to train that. I also think that, you know, we have to be aware of roster construction and making sure that we have a resilient offense.
2: Well, I guess he didn't really say we can go out and find it. They're going to train hitting velocity mass, so more time in the effing simulator.
7: Right. So, and this is, okay, good luck with that. Let me know how that goes. I mean, I think you can make incremental advances and that sort of thing, but what you're talking about is not going to get you where you need to go.
2: You don't think they were all already dialing up the stupid machine? Like, at what
7: Of course
2: point,
7: they were.
2: Like, I mean, it's been pretty well known for some time now where the game has gone. It's been about velocity. And about hitting velocity and power at the plate and power on the mound. This has been a thing now for, I want to say, fully a decade. It's just the league is, it's taken over the league. Just now they're talking about turning up the machine a little bit to get them to hit velocity? You don't think they were doing this before? You can't train it, Craig. I mean, you can train it to a point, but when you get to the major league level, you either have it or you don't. It's nothing you can do dicking around with your stupid machine.
7: Okay, so that's how I feel.
2: That's going to get your guys to hit velocity any better.
7: Right, so that's how I feel. I feel like you feel. Again, there's an incremental gain, but you are not going to all of a sudden turn a guy with 11 home runs into a 30 home run hitter. It's just not going to happen. He might have that fluky year if you jack him up like he was a freaking baby calf, shoot him up with steroids, and maybe you got a shot. But just and also to give you an example, the kind of thing you're dealing with the team. Wilson Contreras led the team with 27 home runs. Where do you think that ranked in Major League Baseball?
2: Meaning among all home run hitters?
7: Yeah.
2: Top 20.
7: 29th.
2: Wow.
7: Okay. So again, so you're in the bottom part of baseball. If in theory, if the top 30, if one is from every team,
2: yeah,
7: you're at 29. Okay. So you're near the bottom. Your best home run hitter would barely crack the top 30. That is just not good enough. And you go through it, and when you start reading the names, Schwarber, Alonso, Alvarez, Caminero, Olsen, the Goodman kid in Colorado, Ben Rice, Rafael Devers, you ever heard of him? Murakami now with the White Sox, whom the Red Sox wouldn't
2: sign.
7: What
2: did Bregman finish with?
7: Bregman finished a similar number, I believe. I think he finished with 28, one behind where...
2: One ahead.
7: Yeah. Oh, right. One ahead.
2: Bregman hit more home runs than anyone on your roster.
7: Correct.
8: He finished. What's his war?
7: Yeah. Right. Exactly right. So this is, you know, this is the kind of thing you're looking at. The real thunder is coming at a much higher number.
2: We're not done picking at that press conference, are you? Have at it. 617-779-0985 to you right after these words.
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21: I love end-of-season press conferences. Golly, Coca. When I saw that Craig Breslow and Sam Kennedy and Chad Tracy were going to meet the media yesterday, it's like I got this feeling in my tummy, the feeling like when you're going to meet someone for the first time who you've had a relationship with over the internet, and you're like, oh my God, we're going to meet in person. I hope I wasn't just catfished, like that type of thing. Like the anxiety of when the camera goes on for the first time and you realize that, oh my God, I have to start talking right now or there's just going to be dead air. It's that type of feeling. And God, did they deliver.
2: It's our guy, David Sampson. Love this guy. Former executive with the Marlins and Expos, all over the Red Sox, all over them. Who's sassier, Murray? This David Sampson or Alex Barth?
4: You know, that Barth, F-U, is right up there. That's top tier. This guy's close, though.
7: We got to get those two to meet.
22: F-U, F-U, F-U.
7: It's like the gatekeeper and the keymaster.
2: To your phone.
22: Yeah.
2: Here's Scott on a ship. Go ahead, Scott. Lead us off.
23: So, there's been too much positivity about the Patriots win this past Sunday. I need the Felger and Mavs translator with some Murray help. There's no way we looked that good this past Sunday.
2: Okay, that's a Patriots thought. Is there any way they looked this good or are that good that they looked on Sunday? We'll answer that question coming up, Scott, so stay tuned. We'll answer it next hour. Nick in the car. What do you got, Nick?
24: Hey, guys. I know it didn't work out, obviously, the first time when he was here, but given this roster construction, I mean, no one's having fun on this team anymore. What do we say we just bring Bobby Valentine back? Give me all the...
2: I'm going to let you go. How about Cameron in New Hampshire? Go ahead, Cameron.
25: It took us a
0: while to translate all that corporate doublespeak from Breslow, but basically once we did, we realized that they're thrilled with where they're at. I mean, don't you think that's true?
2: Yes.
0: They don't see any problem with where they're at. They're happy with it. I think John Henry's happy with it. My question for Chad Tracy would be this. Is he lying, or do you actually believe that you're making the decisions at the end of the day? I think he might think he's actually making the decisions. He doesn't realize he's just the fall guy for Breslow.
2: No, he knows it. But they're all happy with where they're at. In other words, John Henry and the Red Sox organization, perfectly happy winning 85 to 90 games, being a wild card team. I think they like those games at home for the extra gate. But for the most part, have a competitive season, competitive enough to fill the building. Don't stretch our payroll. Have most of the fans on the hook for the year because they are giving you a decent year with playoff games. And they don't need to pay for anything more or strive to be anything more because they're just happy right where they are. Breslow would not be a GM on any other team. He was not even, you know, in the top 10 of your candidates. So he wouldn't have a job anywhere else. Chad Tracy wouldn't have a job anywhere else. Chad Tracy's a minor league manager who got a crack to manage a big league team. He's not going to upset the apple cart. You want me to take the fall for the stupid pitching decisions? No problem. Gladly. And so they're all just content where they are. So the purpose of that thing the other day is to try and sell you that where they are is okay. And that's all that was the other day.
7: Exactly right. Yep. And I would tell you that from their standpoint, I would, you know, again, I don't know this, but I can guess it. And I think it's an educated guess, is that the increment, and you've talked about this in the past, the incremental cost in going to the next level, payroll wise, to win a World Series isn't worth it from a business standpoint in their minds. For me, it's worth it. For you, it's worth it. For the fans, it's worth it. But if you have to spend an extra $40, $50 million on your payroll and that wins you a World Series, to them, bad business decision.
2: Want to hear Samson follow up on the Tracy taking the fall for the pitching decisions?
7: Sure.
2: Because I sure would. I can't get enough of this guy. Jimmy, give me Samson 3 on Tracy taking the fall for these pitching decisions.
21: It's not that Chad Tracy's looking up and down the bench and looking at his list of pitchers, and he's like, oh, hold on, give me 1 second here, guys. The game's not moving quickly at all. It's moving totally slowly. I've got time to make this decision right now. Wait for it. Oh, that's right. Sonny Gray. Let me look at him. Yeah, 4-2. No. Yeah, pull him. It's preposterous. I love the fact that he's trying to convince Boston Red Sox fans and the media that he and he alone is doing it. An interim manager. You think that John Henry, Sam Kennedy, and Craig Breslow said to an interim manager during the playoffs, when there's tens of millions of dollars at stake, you got this, Chad. You've got this, buddy. Here, let me give you a bunch of packets of information from my analytics team. Read them. Don't read them. Don't worry about it. It's all you, baby. It's so absurd that it makes me smile.
4: No, he's sassier.
2: This guy's got sass.
4: Yeah, no, he wins.
7: Sass, yeah, totally. He's got sass, no question
2: but
7: about
2: he,
7: it.
2: But he knows exactly how it's made. He knows exactly what it's done, especially, and it's such a great point, and he knows he's no longer an interim manager, but, you know, he's just calling an interim to drive home the point. Just recently out of the interim ranks, first time major league manager. Is he the youngest manager in the league? He probably is down there.
7: It's got to be close.
2: He's got to be among the cheapest, youngest, least experienced managers in the game.
7: Sure.
2: He's going into his first playoff series in the middle of a playoff game at Yankee Stadium. And the guys that won the Red Sox are going to say, yeah, go ahead, Chad. You got this one.
7: Yeah, no, they're going to give him the keys.
2: Like, no shot.
7: No, zero shot.
2: No shot.
7: Right. In fact, to the point where, like, as Tracy sits there and objects to it, it would be negligent of them to do that. Like, you could look at them and say, what are you doing turning it over to a rookie manager for? You got to give him some help on this when he needs help. Or at least, you know, and he had a reasonably
2: comfortable
7: bench coach, but whatever.
2: The way the game is managed now, it's just, there's no shot.
7: No chance.
2: The only guys that have a chance are, you know, frankly, the Alex Coras of the world, or, I don't know, Pat Murphy, or
7: I would put Murphy on that level.
2: Or Dave Roberts, or, not that I wouldn't trust, I think Dave Roberts could barely screw in a light bulb.
7: Yeah, I bet you Roberts doesn't even have that authority.
2: I agree. But all I'm trying to say is, someone who's carved out a name and experience, and Craig Counsell, like, and I doubt he does anything either, but guys like that.
7: Yep.
2: Not the Woo Sox manager. Like, What are you, stupid?
7: No, no way. No way. Not in a million years. It's an excellent point. There's no way. Again, it's like, you know, it's like letting your freaking 15-year-old drive cross country. Like, you're going to do that? You didn't even have a license yet.
2: More coming up. More baseball thoughts after Big Jim Murray.
4: Well, I mean, why go to the headlines?
2: Jesus, I'm sorry. I've buried the lead. It's a Wednesday. We have a home Patriots game. What does that mean, Murray? It means...
4: Hit it, Stu.
2: The Ticket Weasel.
1: The Ticket Weasel returns with a new game so that you could win tickets to see the Patriots host the Raiders this Sunday. It's PF, I Love You.
4: That's right. It's not PS, I Love You. It's PF, I Love You. Las Vegas Raiders owner Mark Davis, famously a creature of habit, who visits...
2: Oh, P.F. Chang's.
4: P.F. Chang's on a regular routine. That's right. Every Monday, like clockwork, he'll pull up to a bar at P.F. Chang's with his newspaper, read what they're saying about his Raiders, and proceed to stuff his face with Asian fusion delights. We have three exclusive clips of Raiders owner Mark Davis doing just that. And what you need to do is be listening for the item off the P.F. Chang's menu that Mark Davis is eating, then at 3:30... Call into the contest line, name those three items correctly, you'll win tickets to see the Patriots host the Raiders this Sunday at Gillette Stadium. It's PF, I Love You.
7: I love that place.
5: Very simple game.
4: All right. Want the first one?
2: Yes, I do.
6: Let's see what they're saying in the old Las Vegas Review-Journal about my black and gold. 3-1 Raiders, one of the NFL's biggest surprises. That make Dad so happy, but not as happy as this
8: duck fried rice. From the Arlen Kyoto menu, with the shredded duck, julienne veggies, and amame, shallots, kimchi, chili jam, or a fried egg on top. P.F. I love you.
4: Ordering off the Ottoman Kyoto menu. That's very good. So it's a duck fried rice. Was the first one.
2: That's okay. Duck fried rice.
7: Duck fried rice.
2: Okay.
8: Duck fried rice.
7: I want the tickets.
2: Name, we're going to cue to call at 3:30. Don't call before then because we don't stand for cheating here in New England. You know this by now. I'll call you, or I'll cue you to call at around 3:30. Name the three menu items that Mark Davis is ordering off the menu at PF Chang's for a chance to win Patriots tickets.
8: Duck fried rice.
2: First clue is in the books. Two more to go. Update first and back.
8: From the Arlen Kyoto menu.
2: Sorry.
8: With the shredded duck.
2: back after Murray gets you updated here.
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4: Patriots back in the practice field today ahead of Sunday's home game against the Raiders. Before the team headed out to the field, the Boston Herald's Doug Kide said he spotted wide receiver A.J. Brown in the locker room, walking without a limp. ESPN's Mike Reese also said that fellow wide receiver Mac Hollins was seen walking through the Patriots locker room with a normal gait. Now, that said, Hollins, along with corner Christian Gonzalez and running back Ramondre Stevenson, not expected to practice today. Quarterback Drake May, named one of the AFC Players of the Week, coming off his 3-touchdown performance in the win in Buffalo. Trade in the NFL this afternoon, the Philadelphia Eagles sending 2-time Pro Bowl center Cam Jurgens and a 7th-round pick next year to the Ravens in exchange for a 5th-round pick next year and a 2028 second-round pick. Minnesota Vikings have signed wide receiver Odell Beckham Jr. to their practice squad. MLB playoff action today, full slate. You get the White Sox going for the closeout at home against Cleveland at 4, followed by the Dodgers looking to close out the Braves in Atlanta at 6. Yankees trying to scratch back into their series with the Rays, their home in New York at 8 p.m. And then tonight, Brewers will once again go for the closeout of San Diego at 10 p.m. Headlines are brought to you by IBEW 103 and Nika Electrical Contractors. 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Another update at 3.
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6: Welcome back to San Diego. I'm with manager Pat Murphy. I know you like Dustin May when he's aggressive with his fastballs in the zone. How's he doing so far?
7: Hey. I think he's done well, man. He's been around the zone. He's attacked people with three pitches, and I love that. It keeps it simple.
6: Nick Pivetta, it's the classic high-low game. You've seen it before. How do you like the approach so far early on?
7: Yeah, we've been a little antsy. I think we've swung it some bit. Get in the gap, Sal. Merrill.
8: Jackson Merrill right there. To the chagrin of Pat Murphy on the call. Taking a base hit away from Sal Freeland. Two outstanding Merrill plays for outs here in game three.
9: Yeah, I mean, Merck pretty much nailed this one.
4: So that happened early innings last night.
10: Great.
4: This Brewers manager, Pat Murphy, kind of a throwback. I feel like most of these managers do their dugout interviews in between innings, and they record it and then run it when they come back. He does them live. He did it live the other night. I guess he does it live every night. I'm not there for all of them. But he was doing it live last night, as you heard. And as he's doing it live, Sal Frelick hits a ball into the gap in right center. He's like, find a gap, Sal. He's like, GDU, Jackson. And then swears at Jackson Merrill for catching the ball center field. This guy's...
10: he's one of a kind.
4: He's great.
10: He is. He's old school.
4: It's so refreshing versus having to listen to the empty shirts and the puppets that go in front of the microphones with the Red Sox. Let me tell you that. And the Brewers are no less analytic than the Red Sox. They might be more. But at least they have an actual humanoid in the dugout running the baseball team. And it's nice. It's refreshing. And Maz clued me into this. I didn't hear this comment. I'll give another Murphy here because it relates to a very interesting part of the game. The Brewers got to Mason Miller, the closer, that nasty closer for San Diego the other night, who pitched two innings, tried to get him to get six outs, and he couldn't get it. The Brewers loaded the bases on walks in the ninth inning and then won on that Jackson Chirio two-run single. And afterwards, it came out that Mason Miller was probably tipping pitches.
10: Right.
4: And so they asked Murphy about it.
10: It's the first question he got on the off day.
4: And instead of some sort of lie or some sort of obfuscation, some sort of talk around, he actually basically admitted to it and told you how teams are doing it.
10: Yep.
4: So
10: I thought this was great.
4: He's asked about it. It's a longer answer. We'll stop and start. But this is Murphy when he's asked about that stuff going on.
11: I'd be not telling the truth if I didn't tell you that it's part of our game today in a big way.
4: Stop.
11: And
4: you go Red Sox. Some of them, the Red Sox, could ever bring themselves to say that.
10: No.
4: I'd be lying to you if I told you it wasn't a big part of our game.
10: Right, and not only that, in a big way.
4: It's a part of our game in a big way.
10: I mean, he emphasized it. It wasn't, this is a small thing. I think a lot of teams do it. You know, it's something you try to gain on. No, this is a big part of our game. Big part of our game. Big, B-I-G, big, big part of the game.
4: Go ahead, Jimmy.
11: The most important part is to make sure your pitchers catchers, infielders, coaches, nobody's given anything away. You know, so pitchers by grip, by where they stand, by if their mouth is open or closed, eyes are down, head.
4: If their mouths are open or closed?
10: I found this whole comment to be fascinating.
4: If your mouth is open, it's velocity. If your mouth is closed, it's off speed. If your mouth is opened or closed.
12: Well, some guys must have tells then. I mean, that yeah, they're sitting there like panting like a dog if they're about to put a little bit more extra into it.
4: I mean, you'll hear how detailed he gets. And again, I don't think this is a him. This is the modern analytics, and this is, you know, these teams of analysts and cameras that are taking everything that they can.
12: Looking at every frame.
4: Everything on every pitch. Looking at what the infielder's doing, what the bench coach is doing, where the pitcher's foot, hand, shoulder, mouth is, matching it up with what pitch he's throwing, probably throwing it into some computer.
12: Yeah, you probably just run it through AI and just say, look for anomalies here or anything that sticks out.
4: Or commonality.
12: Yeah, right.
4: You know, what's happening on this pitch? On every camera, on anything that they can film, and they're throwing it into some computer. So go ahead.
11: Head is up, more turned, feet are in a different way. There's so many elements. Big breath, small breath, you know, taps on the ground. There's so many ways to give away a pitch.
4: Stop. Big breath, small breath, taps on the ground.
12: The old David Price, remember how...
10: Right.
12: Yeah.
4: Fastball.
12: Yeah, right. How deliberate it'd be.
4: He's humping up. Fastball.
10: Big take coming.
4: He's telling you.
10: Oh, yeah.
4: No, he's not lying about it.
13: A couple of deep breaths, a couple of spits, and we'll have our answer.
4: Slider. So Murphy's telling you, they're looking at all this stuff. Go ahead, Jimmy.
11: And they're creatures of habit. So, in fact, you have to practice that and stay on that. And then as soon as one thing isn't a deal, then they turn their glove a little, or they flash in their glove a little, or dig a little more. There's a science to it now. I mean, it's that. And then making sure infielders aren't moving early, or make sure your catcher's not making the same steps defensively every time.
4: Oh, so stop. So that was a big thing the Red Sox were doing, right? When the third base coach creeping out of the box to see where the catcher, how the catcher was situated.
10: Yep.
4: And that would be a tell.
10: Yes.
4: On whether he was gearing up for something harder off speed.
10: Everything. Yeah, everything. It could be, and it could be from a guy on the field, you know, the way he's moving. Like, if they know what's coming, like, it can be.
4: Right, if an infielder's maybe shading a certain way, he's expecting a pull or a, you know, opposite field.
10: You

0: And it's a big part of it. It's happening. I think we first recognized it with the Dodgers back in the day, but they say that it originated Yankees, Red Sox way back when.
1: Shocker.
0: I might be wrong on that. But
2: no.
0: And the rules were different, and you were giving signs back then. You know, and the Dodgers had an elaborate system of once they found out or they could kind of decipher what sign system you were using, because it was four or five, it's usually three signs, and then there was four or five different ways. Chase the two, add one, outs plus one. I mean, there was
1: he's talking about the old, you know, when the catcher would put the fingers down there.
3: Right.
1: It's either plus one or, so he's giving you the whole thing. I'm sorry, just finish up here.
0: It's usually three signs, and then there was four or five different ways. Chase the two, add one, outs plus one. I mean, there was so many ways to do it. So with that all being said, it's evolved into a real, real deal.
1: So not only does he not deny that they were picking up something on Mason Miller.
4: He blows the lid off it. Yeah. Like, I find this fascinating, but I do wonder if he's going to be made some sort of pariah or is looked at that, like, from some of these geeks in the front offices or other managers saying, like, what are you doing? Don't talk about this out loud.
3: I love it. I love the fact that he was so just open about it and blatant about it because, like, you know, again, I don't doubt that they're all doing it on some level. Some teams are better at it than others, but I love the fact that he blew the lid off it. And you know, so, watch them all. Someone's doing something out there. You can't see it all the time on TV, but we can.
1: So, like, you know, it's not just that the Red Sox are heavily analytical. It's that the guys that they got front-facing to you are such drips and worms and disingenuous empty shirts that it's even more off-putting. I mean, this is what baseball's become. But if you got, like, a real actual humanoid speaking to you for the team, it makes it a little bit better. As a Brewer fan, I can just tell you that. Murphy makes it a little bit better. Again, he's not denying that they're doing it. There was a segment on MLB Network where Ottavino, what's his first name?
4: Adam
3: Ottavino. He pitched here for a couple of years. You know, they made the playoffs one of those years, I think.
1: There was a great video. We'll roll it. It needs a visual, but he's fascinating. He says there was absolutely Mason Miller was tipping. Go ahead, Jimmy.
5: The big comeback on Mason Miller the other night, though. Did the Brewers see something in his grip or setup? So now here's something that was put out on X, that his hands are different in the glove. Answer this first. Pat Murphy asked about it. What did you think about this?
6: Yeah, I deep dove this on my show the other day, yesterday. He's definitely tipping. It held up throughout the entire outing. More skin out of the glove was one pitch. I think it was the fastball. All the way tucked in was the slider. It was consistent throughout the whole outing. The issue that I have was you can't see it from the box very well. And I only saw two instances of potential tipping it from second base. I didn't see anything consistently out there. I checked the batter's eyes if they were peeking at base coaches. Mm-hmm. So I checked a lot of things, and it basically came back inconclusive whether they were actually utilizing it or not.
5: I mean, come on.
6: The first thing
1: So stop. So it's Brian Kenny.
3: Yeah,
1: is laughing at. So they have isolated Frelick on second base, who right before one pitch from Mason Miller, when Jackson Chirio's up, scratches his left ear, and Brian Kenny's like, "Oh come on!" Like that one was obvious. But they had this great thing where Frelick, for most pitches, had his right arm sort of down on his thigh, and then there were a couple pitches where again he scratched his ear on one of them, and Kenny's like, "Come on!" Like that again. That one was obvious.
3: Yeah, and there was one the thing that Ottavino said he tipped off, and I don't know if we're getting to that part or not, where he says, "You know, there was a good take that Chirio had on the at bat, and he looked at that pitch and said, "Wait a minute." Like, it's like he knew exactly where that was going, and he took the pitch, and it was close, but it was a ball.
1: So this part I don't like. That was at home. Just parenthetically, the Brewers have lost 12 consecutive road postseason games. If they lose tonight, it'll be a major league record. So why do they win at home? The teams that win at home and lose on the road disproportionately are a little suspect. Like, how are you relaying that information? So Ottavino couldn't pick up Frelick giving him many signals. He says, I saw twice maybe. But other than that, it wasn't like the guy in second or a coach was consistently signaling the batter. So he was definitely tipping. It's obvious to me. How do they get it to the batter? So is there a way to get it to the batter at home but not on the road?
3: Sure.
1: And the Brewers just have more big hits at home versus on the road. And it's just this chicanery is part of it. That part doesn't get me off. Like I would like to think I'm watching a ball game.

0: and played by humans, and not just, it's all just one big game of how you trick the other side. Like, I'm not into that part of it. But when you, I don't know, win at home and lose on the road at the level the Brewers do, that's suspect. I'm sorry.
1: Well, because it introduces a camera.
0: Right, exactly. That there's something that there's, I mean, the just having your building, knowing every nook and cranny, and being able to, either put cameras or some sort of signaling device.
2: Yeah, you're hiding someone or something in some area.
0: Bernie, they used to think that Bernie Brewer
2: would come down the slide.
0: Or no, if Bernie Brewer clapped, it was a fastball. If Bernie Brewer scratched his arm, it was a, you know, that Bernie Brewer funny. Was, yeah. You know, like.
3: He was.
0: What's that?
3: He was. Bernie Brewer was definitely involved in that.
0: Filthy. But that takes it to the point where I.
1: Yeah, right. It gets a little stupid.
2: Because you feel like you're not watching something on the level.
0: I'm not into it. I'm not into it seeing how I can trick you versus you trick me. I do want to watch a ball game here at some point, and not just some sort of game about who's cheating better. And baseball, worse than any other sport, I think really becomes that at times.
3: La Russa had a flashing light when he was manager of the White Sox. Right. That's documented. Victor Martinez and Miguel Cabrera in Detroit, they had a guy out there who would flash a flashlight when it was an off-speed pitch.
0: Well, I thought it was... They even went so far as, remember the guy that used to bang the drum in center
1: field? Yeah, right. I heard about that one. Yeah, in Cleveland.
0: That guy.
1: Yeah, look, but to your point.
3: Your Brewers are filthy, brother.
1: You know, you can't, it's hard to outlaw anything that is seen by the human eye in real time on the field. So, like, what are you going to do? Tell a guy to close his eyes?
0: No,
1: you can't outlaw that.
0: No.
1: But if it's something with technology in the ballpark, that's different.
0: That, and it's just, if it's just too elaborate. Like I'm not here to watch you
1: cheat.
0: Play some sort of, you know, some sort of clandestine subterfuge. That's not what I'm here for. I want to see if this pitcher or that batter can defeat that pitcher in a spot on his own ability. If they just take it too far, they lose me. Even the Brewers. But it's fascinating how that whole thing played out there the other day. Do you know Mason Miller, best reliever in the game? Padres on the brink, went on the paternity leave 45 minutes before the game last night.
1: I saw that.
2: Yeah. Figured you might have some thoughts.
0: I'm just pointing out that happened. Any word on him tonight, FYI?
2: No, let me look up. Let me look that up.
1: They had to bring Michael King out of the bullpen. He pitched 2 innings last night and helped them win the game.
0: Michael King, their ace, came out and pitched the last 2 innings, 6 outs, on 2 days rest after starting the other night. Almost no hitting the Cubs last week. So this is their Mizorowski. He came out on 2 days rest and pitched the 8th and the 9th. That's kind of ballsy.
1: It is ballsy.
0: And now what, you know, they use him for game 5 if it goes game 5. You know, like that opens up that whole thing.
2: Well, Fox Sports MLB says he'll be unavailable for 1 to 3 days.
0: Right. No, that's the paternity leave. 1 to 3 days.
2: So
0: no word on if.
2: Nope.
0: Paternity leave 45 minutes before the game.
3: Just remember, Michael, nothing more important than your family.
0: I'm just pointing out what happened.
1: Elimination game.
0: Meanwhile, Max Fried in New York, his significant other is due any minute, and he's pitching tonight. And he said he's going to pitch tonight, and nothing's changing. I'm pitching for my team.
1: Another elimination game.
0: In an elimination game, got to have it. He's pitching. Mason Miller went on paternity leave. Interesting, isn't it?
1: Brewers, by the way, were tied for the best home record in baseball this year.
0: Huh. Things that make you go, hmm.
1: Along with the Tampa Bay Rays, another small market team. That
0: interesting.
1: Is, yeah.
0: You wonder.
1: They both play indoors.
0: Little suspect. Break. We come back to.
3: You sure you don't want to do something else here?
0: We want to do one more weasel?
3: Yeah.
0: Fine. Do a weasel. Go ahead. Do a weasel.
2: All right. Here's clue 2.
4: Las Vegas Review Journal says here that Raiders need Kirk Cousins to throw the deep ball and go long. That sounds just like Oolong. Oolong. Oolong Chilean sea bass. Skewered with blistered grape tomatoes and shishito peppers. Squash spinach and ginger soy sauce. P.S. I love you.
2: And the game is P.F. I love you. That is Raiders owner Mark Davis at P.F. Chang's, a favorite of his. Tough to make that out.
0: Yeah, what
2: Oolong Chilean sea bass is what I thought I heard there.
0: Oolong.
2: Yeah.
0: What is oolong? It's just
2: a noodle. It's a type of noodle.
0: I was going to say, okay, yeah. That's noodle. The noodle.
1: Murray, I'll be honest with you. I was kind of hoping for the Shanghai cucumbers.
4: Oolong Chilean sea bass.
0: We We got one more, Matt, so you still might get your wish.
1: Oh,
0: so that
1: good.
0: Is
1: let's hope so.
0: Oolong Chilean sea bass?
2: Yes.
0: Okay. So we have two clues in there. Name the three items on the menu that Mark Davis is ordering at P.F. Chang's when we cue you to call right around 3:30. Be the right caller with the three items that he's ordering. You'll have a chance to win Patriots Raiders tickets. You know who's met the big fella? You know this, right?
2: Yeah, you met him.
0: You can
2: with
0: show
2: the wood,
0: it.
2: Right?
0: You can show it, Vinny. This was when we went out to cover Mayweather Pacquiao. When I snuck into the fancy entrance, snuck into like a sort of a fancy party there in the bowels, and there's me and the big guy right there.
1: You guys look like you got the same barber.
0: Well, no. I got a little bit of a buzz.
2: He's truly a bowl cut.
0: Yeah, he's truly a bowl cut, but anyway. He could not have been nicer, by the way.
1: Oh, I'm sure.
0: Super nice.
1: I have no doubt.
0: Not the sharpest knife in the drawer, but could not have been nicer. Word from our sponsors. Back with more right after this.
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2: All right, Patriots are back on the practice field today ahead of Sunday's home game against the Raiders. And according to reports from the beat, the Patriots missing 8 players from this practice today. That includes 4 cornerbacks, highlighted by Christian Gonzalez and Carlton Davis. Also not spotted, wide receiver Mac Hollins, running back Ramondre Stevenson, and tackle Morgan Moses. Quarterback Drake May, named one of the AFC Players of the Week today, coming off his 3-touchdown performance in the win against the Buffalo Bills. Trade in the NFL today. The Eagles are sending 2-time Pro Bowl center Cam Jurgens and a 2027 7th-round pick to the Baltimore Ravens in exchange for a 2027 5th-round pick and a 2nd-round pick in 2028. Minnesota Vikings have acquired wide receiver Odell Beckham Jr. to their practice squad. MLB playoff action today, 4 games on the slate. The White Sox are home up 2-0 on Cleveland. They first pitch there at 4 o'clock, followed by the Braves at home against the Dodgers, with the Dodgers leading 2-1 at 6. Yankees try to crawl back into their series with the Rays as they're home at 8 p.m. And the Brewers will once again go for the closeout against the Padres in San Diego at 10 p.m. Headlines are brought to you by the Massachusetts Energy Marketers Association, providing safe and reliable energy services for your home and business. That's the Massachusetts Energy Marketers Association. I'm Jim Murray from Boston's Home for Sports, 98.5 Sports Hub. Another update, 3:30.
3: Are you actually coaching the game,
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5: Do we have data analytics? Of course we do. Everybody does. Is somebody standing there pushing me saying you need to do this, this, and this? Absolutely not.
6: All right, listen. Let me explain what just happened there. Chad Tracy's new manager, and he is towing the company line because no team wants it out there that they are meddling with their manager, except that every team meddles with their manager. Managers are making the moves based on what the front office wants. Hard stop. It is not Chad Tracy's decision to pull Sonny Gray when he pulled Sonny Gray, or to do the lineup the way the lineup was versus lefty versus righty. It is all discussed and decided beforehand. If you're going to tell me that Chad Tracy is being honest because he said, hey, it's not scripted, well, okay. We don't script it, I guess, but we go through and say, here's who's pitching. Then when we get to this part of the order, 3, 4, 5, and it's the second time through, we need these two pitchers up, and if one guy gets on with under 2 outs, we're making the pitching change. That is all discussed before the game even starts.
4: Our guy David Sampson, we continue to pick at the Red Sox following just a really off-putting day at the podium the other day.
7: Oh, big time.
4: They just make it worse. Continue to make it worse, open themselves up to this. Just more criticism. They got it coming to them. Back to your phones. Nick in Providence. Go, Nick.
8: Hey, guys. So I hope Tom and Quincy's listening today, because I heard him yesterday saying everybody was fluffing up the Red Sox, not being hard enough, and here I am to bring some heat. The fact that Craig Breslow said things like Wilson Contreras spoke very highly of his time here and how much he's looking forward to 2027 and how much his family appreciated the Red Sox. So Wilson Contreras isn't coming back. That's in the tea leaves. That's obvious. And now they're trying to sell us, what, more prospects? We're going to look within our farm system and work with that first. So we're going to get sold Franklin Arias and more 4A players next year. This organization sucks. They are screwed.
4: Yeah, they are screwed. Yep, you're screwed.
7: I would not rule out the least bit Contreras being moved this offseason. With his volatility and then his propensity to speak out, I can absolutely see them cutting bait and moving on.
4: George in New Hampshire, go ahead, please.
9: Yeah, Mike, give me 45 seconds to make my point, please. You know, you guys are always harping on the Red Sox payroll, and I just don't see it. And the reason why is, Mike, out of the 18 still in the postseason right now, 4 of them, half, have payrolls significantly lower than the Red Sox. The Brewers are at 19.
4: George.
9: The White Sox, 27. Tampa Bay, 28th, and Cleveland, 29th out of 30 teams, Mike. So if I'm a businessman like John Henry, why am I going to spend $300 million, a.k.a. the New York Mets?
4: Because,
9: thank you.
4: Because you want a championship. Teams that win the championship have high payrolls. teams that make the postseason and maybe win a round, you can have payrolls all over the place. That's absolutely been proven. But as I've been mentioning, George, you also need to be smart. So they're not smart enough. The people that run their baseball operation aren't great. They're okay. They're good. Small g, they're okay. They're not great. So to be the Rays or the Brewers, you got to have really smart people running your team. You don't have that. But those teams don't win championships either. So you're missing the point. The teams that win the championships are the teams that spend. And we'll see who's left standing. Yeah, the Brewers and the Rays and the Guardians, and these teams are still here for now, today, October 7th. Get back to me on October 21st and tell me who's left.
7: Yeah, first of all, the whole American League this year was extraordinarily mediocre. So, you know, now there were Tampa had a good year, et cetera. But let's not go too far with the teams in the American League. The whole league kind of sucked.
4: Larry in Andover. Go, Larry.
10: Yeah, how you doing? Hey, I was watching your team. In fact, I watched from the beginning until the last pitch when Bogaerts made that double play. I looked at the matchups. I got some money I'm going to put a bet on. I picked San Diego because look at the pitching. Two former Red Sox pitchers, Pavetta and Dustin May. I said, this is a gimme. Even though Pavetta didn't do that great either. So there's two factors. The defense was better for San Diego. Merrill made two Raffaella-type catches. And Bogaerts played a great game. And secondly, the relief pitching, the pitching was better with King doing it. And one more thing, the Contreras, I think it's inherited. They run the bases slow when they hit a home run. They were marking 35 seconds for William. I'm not sure about that. But I think Pat Murphy is going to have a talk with him.
4: All right, good breakdown, Larry. You can call me later and we'll talk Brewers for a half hour. He had a good breakdown there. Bogaerts had two huge defensive plays.
7: Yeah, oh yeah, the play down the game is a big play.
4: And he just knocked one down in the hole that saved a run in like the seventh or I can't remember what inning. It was late in the game. He had two huge defensive plays. One, that's absolutely correct. Number two, the starting pitching. Larry's absolutely correct. Dustin May is our third starter. Dustin May last night. And now we get to maybe a bullpen game tonight. Not even sure. They haven't even announced what they're doing. So the starting pitching is caca for the Brewers. And I don't know how we survive. I'll tell you tonight. They don't win tonight, they have no chance. The only chance.
7: Don't they have Mizorowski going in the next one?
4: Okay. If he goes in game five of that series, what does that mean for the NLCS?
7: Okay, well, worry about that when you get
4: there. No. The only shot we got to get past the Dodgers is, and I don't even know if they'll do this. They probably won't because they're kind of pussies, the Brewers, when it comes to this. But the only shot we got, is Mizorowski games 1, 4, and 7, one of those things, okay? That's the only way we can match up with that Dodgers starting pitching. If he goes game five, forget about that.
7: That's
4: in the
7: out.
4: NLCS. He only threw five innings and it wasn't all that good in game one of the series, but if he doesn't have to pitch in this series, he'll have a full week off and maybe they can really ride him. If he's got to pitch game five, you're not going to ride him, and I think that's it. They got to win tonight.
7: That 1-4-7 thing you almost never see anymore.
4: And especially, we're not going to do it, not with him. I'm sort of dreaming, but is there a
7: chance? Yeah, I hear you. Take a shot.
4: Is there a chance 1-5 and then give me an inning in game seven?
7: Yeah, right.
4: You know what I mean? I just think the more rested he is, the more chance you really have to ride him, whatever that means. Got to have this one tonight. He's right about William Contreras. Like, that's the good Contreras. You know, Wilson, your guy, is sort of the jackass. And his brother was a more mild man. He's morphing into his brother by the day. You should have seen these home run trots. Ludicrous. Embarrassing, frankly. Harris is in Roxbury with a thought. Go ahead, Harris.
11: Bigger picture-wise for Major League Baseball, like I looked at the standings, and there's only eight guys who hit over 40 home runs, and Olsen for Atlanta, the only one like still really fighting for a chance to move on in the playoffs. Overall, is there something that Major League Baseball can do to like bring power back in the game other than like, you know, look the other way on some stuff, like maybe move the mound back or lower the mound, because there's no power in the game at all.
7: I disagree with you on that. I think there's enough power.
4: There's not enough contact.
7: Right. That's the problem. I would say there's an obsession with power in baseball. So again, now when you say not enough, is there a guy hitting 60? No. Although Raleigh did it last year. So we don't have to go too far back for that either. I don't think the home runs are the problem.
4: No, Base hits are the problem.
7: Yeah, that's right. It's different ways to score and different ways to play. This year, I actually think it got a little bit better because you got some teams that are pretty good, legit baseball teams. The Rays are a good baseball team. The Brewers are a good baseball team. They put the ball in play. They play defense. They run the bases well. Like, I can get behind some of that for sure.
4: How about James in Connecticut on the other Contreras? Go ahead, James.
12: Hey, guys. Sorry for putting you on speaker, but I am driving. So, Maz, I know it was a few months back. You did this on your Breaking Balls digital content segment on YouTube. But you said that, like, there's certain guys who can lift the fly ball at Fenway and get, you know, Fenway home runs. And the first guy who I think of is Tyler O'Neill. I don't know if Craig Bleslow is sitting there and telling us Contreras hit more home runs than he did because we taught him how to swing a better bat, or because we were just smart enough to identify he can add five more home runs hitting at Fenway Park. And as you said, Maz, that's not the idea. You want to get guys who can hit with power to the opposite field at Fenway so they can do so at Yankee Stadium as well.
4: You want to follow up on that?
7: So look, it could be that. Either way, my point is that I think Breslow's taking credit for it. We acquired that kind of guy instead of just saying the guy had a good year and he's a good player. Like, stop taking credit for the stuff that goes right. It's not all about you. And finding right-handed hitters who can hit the ball out of Fenway Park is hard. The right center field of Fenway are deep. So you got to go get yourself a legitimate big-time right-handed bat if you want that. And that's a guy like Manny Ramirez. Just remember, in three of the four World Series you won, you had David Ortiz. In two of them, you had Manny Ramirez. And for all the talk about 2018 and the Red Sox building the team from within and Bogarts and Betts and Benintendi and all those guys, they didn't win it until they went out and traded or acquired J.D. Martinez. The lineup changed when they got Martinez. So, you know, you need a legit middle-of-the-order bat that puts fear in other teams. And define how fear however you want. But you need a legit guy in there who can hit close to 300 and hit close to 40 home runs.
4: Shall we do the final Weasel Clue?
2: Yeah, let's do it.
13: Let's have a little looky-loo at the old forecast in Foxborough this weekend. Fall chill with temps in the 50s. Think I'll need to warm up with some egg drop soup. Silky, velvety broth, tender egg noodles, brilliant carrots, and fresh green onions. Oh, P.S., I love you.
2: That one was easy to make out, I think.
7: Yeah, definitely.
14: That was easy.
7: Love the egg drop soup.
2: Also, yeah, you know, you did say when you met Mark Davis, not the sharpest tool in the shed, as proven by, thanks for giving me the heads up on this, you know, the first piece of audio we played, he referred to the Raiders as the black and gold. He got his precious metals mixed up, apparently, there. Black and silver. Silver and black, not black and gold. That's
13: my black and gold.
2: Yeah, that's the Steelers.
7: Might have been a script error.
13: Well, let's see what they're saying in the old Las Vegas Review Journal about my black and gold.
2: Whoops.
7: Well, he likes hockey too.
2: Yeah.
4: So the ticket weasel
13: I love you.
4: That's Raiders owner Mark Davis. This week's ticket weasel is the P.F. I love you, in honor of P.F. Chang, where Mark Davis goes for lunch just about every single day.
7: I do love that place.
4: He has now ordered three items off the menu.
7: Mm-hmm.
4: Coming up at around 3:30, I will give the cue to call. Caller number one, caller number five, caller number whatever. Be the right caller and list the three menu items, and you will win tickets to see Patriots Raiders on Sunday. That's coming up at around 3:30. Coming up next is more of your wonderful phone calls. Don't go anywhere.
13: P.F. I love you.
0: More Felger and Maz and you on the way on the Sports Hub.
4: All right. 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
31: When you're coming off an energizing win, is it your job to keep the team grounded and bring them back a little bit, or do you want them to sort of maintain that energy and that momentum moving forward?
32: Well, I think that that's something that you want to be able to recreate and just say we have to take the same approach as we did last week and understand how critical and important each week in the National Football League is, and it's a new opponent. But our preparation has to stay the same, our urgency, the energy level, and I think that can, you know, certainly carry over to an extent, but it has to translate to practice and it has to build throughout the week.
4: Couple of Patriots thoughts. Interesting spot for them this week, coming off that big emotional season-saving win in Buffalo. I think it's going to be a tricky spot for the Patriots this week. The Raiders are better. I still don't know if you're out of the woods. You're all sorts of injured. We'll get to that coming up here in a second. But really, Maz and Murray, it's more about the emotional roller coaster of it's hard to have the same urgency and approach week to week. The games are different. The spots are different. I mean, last week, in some respects, was, I must say, easy for Vrabel, but there's some clear, easy motivation.
1: Urgency.
4: Your season's on the brink. This could go one of two ways, and this is the week it has to change. And if it doesn't change this week, we could be in trouble, fellas. So get off your ass. It's the division. It's the season. Do you hear what they're all saying about you? You know, they leaned heavily into that thing, which bores me to tears. But, you know, you got to use it if you're the team, which they used it. And so, like, last week, it was all laid out for you.
1: Mm-hmm.
4: This is it. No one believes in you. This is the season. This is it. And they emptied the bucket. Well, now you're back home. You're favored against a middling Raiders team. Like, it's hard to get that same emotional pitch. So this is going to be an important game. You know, I think one of the more important games they had last year, and it's kind of a sneaky one, was the win at New Orleans, which came a week after the Buffalo win. They won in Buffalo in week five, I think it was.
2: Yeah.
4: And then they traveled to New Orleans, and it was a little sticky. I think they only won by one score, and it was a big letdown game. And they might have let down a little bit, and they got away. You know, they got the win, and they were sort of off and running from there. But I think this is a similar spot. I think it's going to be a tough spot for him.
2: Yeah.
1: Games like this are about professionalism. Go ahead,
2: Mike. Yeah, if this was flipped, so it's Raiders-Jets, if it was Jets-Raiders, I'd feel less nervous about it. Because this Raiders team, I mean, you want to look at them as a fluke, fine. But they were just toe-to-toe with the Chiefs in a big game for them. You know, they ended up blowing it, and the Chiefs have their sorcery back. But I don't think they're like a fake 3-1. I think they're okay. And they've made some improvements on defense. I got that linebacker from the Packers and N'Kobe Dean from the Eagles. So their defense is better. Kirk Cousins is kind of playing out of his mind. I didn't expect to see that. Like, I don't think this is an easy game for them on Sunday.
1: They got a real coach, and the quarterback's been better.
4: I was just going to say, they have actual coaching.
1: Yeah, and again, I'm stunned by how well Cousins has played. I thought he was cash.
2: Same.
1: And so I don't know what happened there, but it looks like he's got more zip on the ball than he did a year ago. So I don't know if, you know, some of the time off and not playing has helped him out or what, or whether there's, who knows what's going on there, but he looks better. The ball's coming out better.
4: What do you mean, who knows what's going on there?
1: I'm just asking.
4: Like, what would be going on there?
1: I don't know. Maybe he, like,
2: chugged some holy water?
1: Well, he did some yoga.
4: He's
1: stretching.
4: He's more flexible?
1: Yeah, stretching.
4: I see.
1: Yeah, better range of motion, like something like that. He looks, you know, stronger even.
4: Interesting.
1: I didn't know you could do that at that age.
4: Do you think the Pats are out of the woods after last week, Miss?
1: No. What are you, on crack? No, they're not out of the woods. No. So I'll be honest with you. When I first heard this comment from Vrabel, I didn't mean to jump down your throat like that.
4: No, go ahead, do it.
1: So when I first heard the comment, I thought, geez, they're still here. Like, meaning they're still at this spot where the coach has to remind them that you still have to show up and play the next week. I was kind of hoping they'd be by that.
4: Well, but it's human nature.
1: Right? It is. And it's also Drake May's in year three. So start there, because a lot of it does depend on the quarterback. If the quarterback comes out ready to go in there and has a good game this week, they'll be fine. They should be okay.
4: Does last week change your outlook of the season?
1: Some. Yeah, I mean,
2: I think it saved the season.
1: Yeah, so do I. I think there was a chance if they lost last week that it was going to unravel. And now I feel like they've got a better grasp on it. Do I think that that means they're going early in the year? I said 11-6. Okay, do I think they're back to that? No, but I think they may have avoided 6-11. Does that make sense?
2: Yeah, because this is how I feel. I mean, I think if they lost last week, and especially in the ugly fashion that it looked like it was heading, I'm like, this feels like a 5-6 win season for me. Now it feels like they're back on track to the 10, maybe 11 that I think that they should probably end up with by the end of the year.
1: So I'm not all that way back yet, but I think they're out of the danger zone. Like, I thought it could...
4: They're out of the danger zone of a lost season.
1: Correct.
4: Yeah.
1: I thought there was a chance if they lost last week that it could unravel.
4: Okay.
1: If they lost badly.
4: I wasn't quite there. Because I just, as I've told you, I'm under the 10.5. I'm still under the 10.5. I thought they'd have some ups and downs this year that they just did not have last year. I think the wave of injuries that has hit them is kind of predictable, because you just can't maintain that health year to year in the NFL. It's just, that was a fluke last year that they were as healthy as they were. That was bound to correct itself. It's corrected itself. Teams have already, I think, changed their approach against you, except Buffalo, stupidly. You know, Buffalo just played you straight up, nothing special, which speaks to their problem, not yours. But I think that I still think you're in for a tough year, which to me still means 9-8, 10-7, and the last wild card. That's where I think that they are, but I haven't changed my mind on that. I mean, the landscape looks better. I said before the year, 2-2 would be a hell of a month. And that'd be a hell of a month before Drake May started sucking. So given the fact that your quarterback has played the way that he's played, and to be 2-2 against that schedule, that's a pretty good month at the end of the day. Really is. But I think they're, you know, I don't think it's going to be like last year, like bang, they take that Buffalo win and go from there. I think you're going to have more. You get ready for another stretch. It's coming. I don't know when it's coming. I don't know who it's coming against, but it's coming.
2: Does the landscape of the conference make you feel a little bit differently, though? Because it does for me, because to me, as of right now, through a month, I'm just assessing it through the month, there's only two clear-cut really good teams, and that's the Chiefs, who look back with their sorcery and the way they're winning games, and Jacksonville, whose defense I didn't know enough about, but I think looks like they're legit. I think they've only given up 9 first-half points already. But other than that, I put the Pats with the Browns, the Raiders, these other 3-1 teams. Denver feels down from last year. I think, you know, if they can assert themselves and win some of these games and get to 10-11, like, they should be all right.
4: See, yeah, all right.
1: I look at the conference a little differently. I think some of the teams we thought were going to be bad aren't that bad. And I think that there's a higher, you know, the floor has come up in the conference. So I just don't think the Chargers and the Texans are true 0-4 teams. There's too much talent on those teams for them to be absolutely freaking, you know, top three picks in the draft. But I think the schedule for the Patriots got a little tougher.
2: You're going to go down with that Charger ship, huh?
4: What do you mean it got tougher? Got
1: like
4: tougher.
1: The Raiders game.
4: It's gotten tougher based on the results of the first month.
1: Yeah. Yeah, I think some of the teams that you looked at as being complete freaking lambs aren't lambs.
4: Yeah.
1: I don't think the Jets are a lamb either.
2: Well, they're frisky, but they're still the Jets.
1: The Dolphins blow.
2: Yeah, the Dolphins are a wreck.
1: That team sucks. I think the Dolphins are absolutely horrendous. I think Tennessee's bad. But everyone else in the conference, if the Patriots played them, I wouldn't feel totally safe.
4: So I don't think you're out of the woods. I still think you're in for a more up and down kind of season than last year. I don't know exactly when that's going to come. The injuries have certainly hit you, and they've hit you hard. And we'll give you more details on that coming up. But why don't we give away some Patriots tickets?
1: Okay, let's do it.
4: Caller number 4. Can I do this? Can I do caller number 4, Jake, back there, or Kevin? Caller number 4 to the contest line at 617-931-0985. We'll score a pair of tickets to see the Patriots take on the Raiders Sunday afternoon at Gillette Stadium. We're going to take callers 4 and 5, I guess, because 5 will be our backup in case 4 cannot recite the 3 menu items on P.F. Chang's that Mark Davis ordered this week in advance of Patriots Raiders. Okay? We'll do an update first here, all those Patriots injuries. We come back with your phones on sports. We'll give away the tickets, and all that's coming up again right after the headlines here.
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2: And the Patriots are back in the practice field today, getting ready for Sunday's home game against the Raiders. We'll get the first injury report of the week, later in the day. But according to reports on the beat, they are missing 8 players at this practice today. That includes 4 cornerbacks, highlighted by Christian Gonzalez and Carlton Davis. Also not spotted, wide receiver Mac Hollins, running back Ramondre Stevenson, and tackle Morgan Moses. Quarterback Drake May, named one of the AFC Players of the Week earlier today, coming off his 3-touchdown performance in the win over the Buffalo Bills. There was a trade in the NFL. The Eagles sending 2-time Pro Bowl center Cam Jurgens and a 2027 7th-round draft pick to the Ravens in exchange for a 5th-rounder next year and a 2028 2nd-round pick. Minnesota Vikings have signed wide receiver Odell Beckham Jr. to their practice squad. He was recently released by the New York Giants. MLB playoff action today. You got 4 games on the slate, starting with the White Sox at home, going for the closeout of Cleveland at 4. Atlanta looking to tie up their series with the Dodgers at 6 p.m. Yankees home, trying to crawl back into their series with the Rays at 8 p.m. San Diego will look to tie up the series with the Brewers at home at 10 p.m. Headlines, they are brought to you by Dr. Matthew Lopresti and Leonard Hair Transplant Associates, the hair doctor of Hardy, Dave Portnoy, PFT commenter, and Francis Ellis. 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I'm Jim Murray from Boston's Home for Sports, 98.5 of Sports Hub. Another update at 4.
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1: Everything you said is right.
0: Felger and Maz, the sp-

0: All right, shall we see if we have a winner on the ticket weasel?
1: Let's do it.
0: Is it line 8 or line 9?
2: Line 9.
0: Line 9.
2: Number 9?
0: This is, okay, it's spelled I-V-A-N, but it's Ivan? Ivan?
3: It's Ivan.
0: Ivan.
3: Ivan.
0: I'm sorry. Is it Ivan or Ivan?
3: It's Ivan.
4: It depends on what language you pronounce.
0: This guy's already a little sketchy.
4: Okay, but in English it would be Ivan. In Slavic, I guess, or you know, whatever, it would be Ivan.
3: I am Mexican, so it is Ivan.
0: Okay, so we'll
1: way
0: go,
1: to go, Maz.
0: We'll go by your name. You know, good job. Yeah, you know, Maz is breaking it down over here.
1: So worldly.
0: Yeah, we'll go with the native tongue. Ivan here calling us from Braintree. Correct, Ivan?
3: That is correct.
0: Okay, Ivan. Give me the three items at P.F. Chang's that Mark Davis ordered this week in advance of the game.
3: All right. I believe in order it would be oolong chili and sea bass.
1: That's one.
3: Duck fried rice.
1: Yep, that's two.
3: And egg drop soup.
1: You got it. Okay. Very good.
0: It was out of order. It was out of order.
1: But okay. You got all three.
4: Doesn't matter.
0: The duck fried rice was first. The oolong Chilean sea bass was second. The egg drop soup was third. Okay. Ivan, congratulations. You're going to the game. You guys take him back there and do what you got to do.
1: My understanding is we'll get to do this again tomorrow because now we give away tickets both Wednesday and Thursday.
0: Oh, geez.
1: Yeah.
0: So three more menu items?
1: Yes.
4: Oh, we're doing the same bet.
1: Yeah, what the hell?
4: Hey, because you don't want to do another one.
1: I mean, Maz.
4: No, I don't blame you. What's wrong with that?
0: Nothing.
2: We've been doing the same bit for 17 years now, so what's another day?
0: If you've been calling on the tickets, you may now stop. We have a winner, okay? So we're done. Unless you want to play tomorrow. I guess we're doing it again tomorrow. Back to your phones here on everything. Here is John in Watertown on the Red Sox. Go ahead, John.
5: All right. Can I talk about Mr. Whatever his name is.
0: Huh?
5: Greg Breslow.
0: Okay, Greg Breslow.
5: Multifactorial. That's his name, okay? He actually said that these guys increased their home runs, right? On a season where they lost more games than last year.
0: That's right.
5: Right?
0: That's right.
5: Yes. These are all facts, not opinion.
0: That's right.
5: Yeah, Abreu hit two more home runs. You know why? He played in 42 more games.
0: Did
5: he say that?
0: No.
5: He never says these things. He says these half-assed facts that are ridiculous. Contreras hit three more home runs. Guess what? He played in 25 more games.
0: Same with Durbin.
5: Durbin.
0: Yep.
5: Increased by two. He played in 17 more games. Ziegler, he went from 0 to 3 career homers, but he also played in 25 more games. I mean, I can go on and on. Sogard, 0 home runs in his career, so he hit 5. But this is a talking point, and people actually believe this swill that he spews all over the place. I mean, did he say, oh, by the way, we did not win as many games as we did last year.
0: No.
5: Ooh, we were on a 100-win pace for a certain amount of the time. Can somebody help me, please? This guy is actually paid to run a team.
0: Good call, John.
4: So my math was wrong. He's right. It was 17 more games. I said 29 earlier with Durbin. So, but to his point, it's like, what are we doing here?
0: Trying to sell you.
4: Exactly.
0: They're just trying to sell you.
4: But they think that you don't see the reality of it. Here's the other thing,
0: what's bothersome is I expect the sell job from Kennedy and above. That's kind of their job.
4: Right.
0: I got it. When your baseball people line up with the same bullcrap, that is really off-putting. And that's where you're at as a team.
4: Absolutely. And look, I don't mean to, but the fact of the matter is, and we say this all the time, and I'm not telling you all games are created equal, but when the season's over, you got to weigh them all. You can't just, as a GM, you can't sit there and say, well, you know, we had to rest some guys in September, and too bad. You should have won more games early. If you got up to a better start, you might have had home field. They all count.
0: Brian in Salem. Go ahead, Brian.
6: Hey, guys. I don't know if you caught this on the pregame on Sunday, but I know that you guys enjoy bashing the Crafts for being incredibly cheap, but they interviewed the punter, and I think it was Sochi, asked him, what the toughest part about coming to New England was that he had to find housing. I mean, how cheap is this organization that they sign a guy and then they just say, yeah, show up in New England and find your own housing? It's absolutely pathetic.
0: Well, they usually put him in a tent under the bridge in front of the stadium. But
1: good ear on that. So, you know, Chris and I, Gasper and I do the pregame. We ran that and we looked at each other and we're like, that feels like something the team should handle, because he's sitting there, because he's Aussie. He's like, well, I've had to use Airbnbs. Look around, find housing. That's probably been the most difficult thing. We're like,
0: they don't have some sort of liaison.
1: Right, isn't there someone for that? They leave that in the lap of the player you just happened to sign.
4: That's that Wisnowski guy?
1: Yeah.
4: Wow.
0: How do you feel about him?
4: He's been okay.
0: He's a touchback machine. He's a touchback machine.
4: No.
0: Touchback. How many touchbacks does this guy have?
4: What, you think the guy before him was any better?
0: I don't keep that big a track of it, I guess. But this guy constantly rolling in the end zone.
4: Okay, but he was an emergency find. Like the other guy you drafted in like the fifth round, didn't you? That freaking clown.
0: I try not keep track of the punting situation.
4: Oh God,
0: it's
4: I think
0: really
4: Barringer
0: bad.
4: Was drafted in like the fifth round. Now I got to look it up.
0: Find the guy some housing, would you please? Jeez.
4: Most teams do have a person like on speed dial that's a local real estate agent. They get you a condo in a nearby development.
0: Nope. Not the Patriots.
1: I've had to look on Verbo.
4: He's living in a Airbnb. Airbnb. Seriously. Murray can sell him a bedroom.
0: He's up at the end zone currently. Zach in the end zone motel on Route 1. Is that still there, by the way?
1: I'm not sure.
0: The end zone? All right. Zach in the car. What do you got for us?
7: Boy. That poor guy on the contest line, man. You guys should add this Felgren Mass School of Geography to the School of Journalism as an extra curriculum. But I wanted to talk about Dustin May last night. That guy, I forgot how much of a treat that guy is to watch when he's not on your team. He's really fascinating. Every time the Padres made contact, he has like a bodily reaction. He's either ducking or jumping in the air. I've never seen anything like it. But there was a comment from the sideline reporter, I think in like the third or fourth inning, and he said, Dustin May is under strict orders from the pitching coach tonight that we don't need length out of you. We just want you to throw as hard as you can for as long as you can. And I thought, man, do the Red Sox consider that, like before a big game, talking to the starting pitcher about this is when we're going to pull you so that you're not surprised when we come out in the fourth or fifth inning? Because it seemed like they definitely didn't do that with Sonny Gray.
0: Certainly not. Maybe you can do that to someone who sucks, like Dustin May. Like, you're lucky to be even getting the ball here. So listen, Dustin.
4: Air it out.
0: Blow it out your ass for as long as you can. And then we're going to come to get you at the first sign of trouble. So, because you suck. And you're lucky to even be here. It's harder to do with a good pitcher. But a good organization would do it. A good organization would have let Sonny Gray know, third time through, get ready. No matter how good you look. Because this is what we believe in. And the Red Sox can't bring themselves to admit to you, the public, but even worse, their own players, that this is how we operate and this is how we want to operate. Because, well, for a variety of reasons, but they know that it plays poorly. It looks bad. And even though they believe in it, they know it looks bad. And so they're kind of ashamed of themselves. So they can't bring themselves to admit it to you or, more importantly, their players.
4: Absolutely. And again, the player part is more important. But you can even.

0: hold them on a human level.
1: But the empty stiffs that run your team can't communicate because they're not actual real people. And that is one of your problems.
0: The Brewers should have gone to Dustin May and said, hey, listen, give us everything you got, air it out. If your arm falls off, we're okay with it. Because then we won't have to use you.
1: We don't really like your arm anyway.
0: So just give us what you can. Because, again, if we don't have to worry about you the next game, we're better off for it.
1: Long commercial-free segment comes your way next.
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8: You're not only a punter, you're a holder. You're working with the operation, with Julian, with Andy. Of course, you're working alongside Bryce, too, as he's rehabbing from his injury. New organization. You got to find a place to live. What's that experience like? You've been around this league for a long time, making that adjustment right on the cusp of the season.
9: Yeah. I would say the hardest part is finding somewhere to live.
8: Yeah.
9: Not knowing, you know, Bryce's situation and how long I'm here for. There's, for some reason, no Airbnbs in Foxborough. Like, no short-term rentals. So, my family's out here. So, it was sort of like, you know, a hotel isn't going to cut it with kids. So, we were able to find an Airbnb in, like, Attleboro area. And that sort of worked out pretty well. So, fortunate there.
10: This poor bastard.
11: Someone in the organization told me to enter Sharon. I thought they were being a little cheeky.
10: But yeah, really, like, that's just a softball question there. But
11: yeah, what's been really hard is to find an home. Living in a tent.
12: And he's got his family with him.
13: Will you give the guy a hand?
12: Yeah, help him out a little bit.
13: Good God.
12: Seriously. You don't have some apartment building on speed dial nearby where you just say, hey, we need a unit.
14: These NFL teams, man, I'm telling you.
9: I would say the hardest part is finding somewhere to live.
12: His family. Probably got his kids sleeping in the car.
5: I'm glad that caller reminded me of that because, again, during pregame the other day, Chris and I looked at each other. I'm like, wow, did we just hear what we thought we heard? Like, they can't hook him up with a place to live? Owner shouldn't fall on him. It's so strange.
9: There's you know, a hotel isn't going to cut it with kids, so...
12: Unbelievable.
14: Throw the guy a bone. Don't they have some sort of liaison there? Apparently not. It's bologna sandwiches and the Red Wing or the end zone motel at best.
9: I would say the hardest part is finding somewhere to live.
14: Poor guy.
12: He's 6'2". He's a big dude. 6'2", 220. How did Sosie get the mic up there?
14: I hope he has a big car. Poor guy. Seriously. What a team.
11: Is a bed for me, but finding a bed for the kids.
9: For some reason, no Airbnbs in Foxborough.
14: Is that true? There's no Airbnbs in Foxborough?
12: I guess. I mean,
15: so like, is there like a town ordinance?
5: Yeah,
15: or something?
5: There tends to be like a town ordinance sometimes on those kind of things.
12: Really?
5: Yeah.
12: I mean, I haven't looked for one down there.
14: Yeah,
12: so
14: no,
12: like,
14: it's like
12: it's not you know not necessarily on my list.
14: Oh, but thank God I had to work for the Patriots. They're looking for a home, come from across the globe.
12: Unreal.
14: He makes him sleep in his car.
9: I would say the hardest part is finding somewhere to live.
12: They got some motels right by the stadium.
14: Zip through these calls here quickly. Steve and Dedham. Go ahead, Steve.
16: Yeah, I had a couple of quick questions. The current state of the Red Sox room right now with Garrett Crochet, do you think the Red Sox have lost this trade to the White Sox? And number two, I don't know if you saw the Padres-Brewers game the other night, but the guy for the Padres hit the roof with a fly ball that quite possibly could have been a home run.
14: Yeah, Steve, we went over this extensively yesterday. I'm sorry, we're not going to go back into it here. You can listen to it on the podcast at the end of the 3 o'clock hour yesterday. I don't even remember when it was. End of the 4 o'clock hour. We did a whole thing on it. So go check the app or 985thesportshub.com. Did they lose the Garrett Crochet trade?
12: No. No, not yet. I mean, but, you know, ask me again in a year or two. So I like the deal. I would always trade ponies for a horse. Not that it was totally true ponies. They were a couple first-round picks in there in Teal and Montgomery. But I'll take the chance with the horse lefty. The one thing I will push back on is this idea that somehow Crochet's injury was bad luck. The Red Sox knew that he had a problematic shoulder.
14: They baked it into the contract.
12: Exactly right. And there was an element in that contract that if he, you know, spent 160 days or whatever it was on the injured list, that the, I can't remember what the language was, they would either remove his opt-out or delay
14: they
12: it.
14: They got an extra year out of it.
12: Yeah, basically. Basically.
14: Jay and Attleboro on the Red Sox. Go ahead, Jay.
15: Yeah, so Hollywood loves remakes, and if you were doing the script for the remake for Moneyball, like, what would you guys make the script about?
14: I don't quite understand. Meaning, like...
12: I don't understand the question.
14: Meaning...
15: Like, in Moneyball, the analysts were the bad guys, right? And you guys love, you know,
14: stop!
11: No, the analysts are the heroes
14: right.
11: in that movie.
12: The scouts were the bad guys.
14: The scouts were the a-holes. The a-holes was the manager, Art Howe. The a-hole was the scout and the windbreaker who told Brad Pitt to go F himself. Those were the bad guys. And the good guys were the analysts and Jonah Hill and he's the Dee Podesta character,
12: yeah,
14: right?
12: Yeah, yeah, yep.
14: Those were the heroes. The nerds were the heroes and the baseball people were the villains. If I rewrote the movie,
12: this would be the opposite.
14: We would be flipping the script, as we say.
12: Yeah, it'd be called Dorkball.
14: Colin in the car. Go ahead, Colin.
17: Yeah, I just wanted to touch on that Crochet deal because I think Breslow is up there lying once again about their intentions of keeping him on the injured list for so long, and it was all about his long-term physical health. That is a Robert Kraft bologna sandwich right there. That is complete nonsense. That had everything to do with changing that player option into a team option at the back end of his contract so that they can let him go, collect more value. And so here we go. We got 2 years now where this year Crochet's done, and then the back end of his contract he's done. So great job, Red Sox. You really turned that those ponies into a real horse and then shot him in the leg.
14: Do you believe that, Maz, that they tinkered with that just because of the contract?
12: I don't.
14: I don't want to believe that. That's submarining a season just to gain one extra year on a guy's contract. I don't want to believe that. That's too far.
12: No, I don't believe that either. And again, I think we would have heard a bigger stink from him or his side if he was ready to pitch and, you know, they weren't letting him. I don't think that happened.
14: Then again, the way these teams operate, especially the Patriots, won't even get the guy housing. You make it, he and his family, like sort of vagabonds on Route 1 trying to find a place to live. That organization... If only we had someone within that organization who could speak to this.
12: I know.
14: And discuss and tell us, why won't you just get your poor punter some housing?
12: You know, now that I think of it, you think Paul Perillo has ever gotten some housing?
14: High-ranking member of the organization standing by to answer for this coming your way right after.
12: I bet you Paul has stayed at the Renaissance.
14: Big Jim Murray, 90 seconds, no commercials, and we're back with Paulie Paul.
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11: The Patriots back in the practice field today ahead of Sunday's home game against the Raiders. According to multiple reports from the beat, Patriots missing 8 players today, including 4 cornerbacks. That's highlighted by Christian Gonzalez and Carlton Davis. Also not spotted, wide receiver Mac Hollins, running back Ramondre Stevenson, and tackle Morgan Moses. Quarterback Drake May named one of the AFC players of the week today, coming off his 3-touchdown performance in Buffalo. There was a trade in the NFL earlier today. The Eagles sending 2-time Pro Bowl center Cam Jurgens and a 7th-round pick next year to the Baltimore Ravens in exchange for a 5th-rounder next year and a 2028 second-round pick. Vikings signing wide receiver Odell Beckham Jr. to their practice squad. Texans have designated wide receiver Tank Dell to return from injured reserve. He's practicing today.
5: MLB playoff action. White Sox up 2-0 on Cleveland. Our home going for the closeout in Game 3. That's about to get underway in Chicago. The Braves look to tie up their series with the Dodgers at 2 games apiece and Atlanta at 6. Yankees back home, down 0-2, looking to stay alive against the Rays at 8 p.m. Padres home looking to even up their series with the Brewers at 10 p.m. Headlines are brought to you by the $14.99 Big Deal Meals at the 99, like the Juicy Chopped Sirloin. 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
12: Right, of course, because I should know who that is.
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11: Can I shake up with you, Paul?
12: Paulie's like,

0: Those aren't pillows, Paul.
1: No, they don't get the Harry Potter reference. Harry Potter slept in the closet underneath the stairs, just like Paul.
0: I got it, man.
2: And this poor punter.
1: Yeah, exactly.
3: I like how he had to explain it. Yeah. That's always the best kind of humor. Paulie, let me explain to you why you should be laughing right now.
1: Paulie, if you know our listeners, you got to explain it.
3: Yeah, that's true. That's a good point.
2: Paul Perillo writes for Patriots.com, also known as Sunshine.com.
3: Awfully sunny right now.
2: This Sunshine Day, if you're just joining the program for the first time. Hi, Paul. How you doing?
3: We're doing great.
2: You think that was a season-saving kind of effort last Sunday?
3: Yeah. Yeah, kind of. I got to be honest. I was with you guys in the pregame show, Jim. I didn't have a great feeling going into the game.
0: Most didn't.
3: You know, the way the game unfolded, I think, was really, you know, more than I think most Patriots fans. I had more people calling us in the pregame show just sort of wanting a competitive game than I can remember since like way, way back before
2: we
3: they ever got good.
2: Moral victory.
3: Yeah.
2: We were hoping for a moral victory.
3: And a lot of people, a lot of like really dyed-in-the-wool Patriots fans. We obviously get, we're like you guys, we get a lot of the same callers that chime in every week, every show. And that was the prevailing thought was, you know, just play hard, give yourself a chance to win. Even if they fall short, just let's make sure that's not a repeat of Jacksonville. And then to go out and win the game, you know, I think the way that Drake May played, couldn't have asked for much more.
2: So what was the key to it, and what is sustainable and buildable?
3: So I think May looking more like his 25 version is sustainable. I mean, we saw it for pretty much a whole season last year. So I think that is something that they can, you know, I'm not willing to say that, well, that's it, he's back. You know, that's it, it's over. I still saw some of the missteps that you guys all saw, too. There were still two turnovers, and there were chances for others. They were a whisker away from a strip sack return for a touchdown. So they gotta straighten out the pass protection a little bit. And May's got to be better with the football in the pocket, stronger with the ball. But I think that kind of, the offense that we saw in Buffalo was what I kind of envisioned going into the season when you guys were kind of laughing at me, and specifically Romeo Doubs. I think that kind of stuff can be, I think he can build on that first sign of really production from Romeo Doubs. That was real production, not broken play kind of production that you saw in Pittsburgh against Pittsburgh. The outs, Mike, you know, I was kind of telling you, like, it just seems like it's easy. It's pitch and catch, and those fourth downs were easy conversions.
2: No, that's his game. So and that is sustainable, and that, because that's what he is. And so I agree. I think Doubs' emergence there is huge, because I don't think anyone else in that receiving core can provide that easy button kind of thing that you're talking about.
3: Certainly not until A.J. Brown gets back. I would agree.
1: Okay. Well, what was the biggest change you saw in May specifically?
3: I thought the second play of the game when he takes off, and I've had a lot of the, you know, a lot of the film study guys that have come out. I promise, Greg, I wouldn't make fun of him in this segment anymore. A lot of the All-22 Cowboys came out, and they talked about, you know, he still missed some receivers, and that was a play that some of them have talked about.
2: The second play of the game.
3: There was opportunities to you know, to get the ball out quickly and to open receivers, and he took off. But I kind of think that got him in the game a little bit. You know, like when your guy, Favre, used to say he'd like to get hit early in the game, it kind of got him focused a little bit. I think Drake May needs to make a play quickly and get settled in. And I think that run out of his end zone that moved the chains on the second play of the game, I thought was instrumental in getting him settled into the game quickly.
2: So I think what is going to be challenging for them is sort of the emotional pitch of last week. I think Vrabel rode their ass all week. He sort of telemarked it right after the game in Jacksonville. I'm going to recommit. I'm going to get and do everything I can. It starts with practice. We have to practice better in all three. Remember this?
3: I do.
1: Of course.
2: Like after that Jacksonville game, he like sort of telegraphed, I'm going to be into these guys this week, both barrels this week. And they sort of carried it through. And then, you know, the typical no one believed in us, how do you like us now kind of thing that they really leaned into in this game. And that it all worked and it was great. It's hard to do that. You know, now that you're home and favored against a debatable
3: middling
2: debatable Raiders team, you can't do that same thing, right?
3: Yeah. So I thought you made a really good point as I was driving in about that. That's kind of Vrabel's wheelhouse, you know, sort of getting. I think he's got 10 wins now.
2: Do you want to hear the stat?
3: 10-8.
2: Okay, so
3: go ahead.
2: All time record, 6-point underdog or greater. Mike Vrabel is 10-8.
3: Yeah.
2: Which, on the face of it, doesn't sound all that great. Did you know he is the only coach in NFL history to be over 500 in games where he was an underdog by 6 points or more?
1: Is that right?
2: So 10-8 is not only a great record in that spot, it's the best of all time. And it's a big sample. Like, that's two different teams. That's however many, 8 years.
1: Sure.
2: 10-8, he's the only coach in NFL history of a winning record when being underdog by 6 points or more in a game. So he's really good in that spot.
3: Yeah. So and I thought that was a good point that you made, because it, not that it was an easy situation that they were in. They were, I mean, they were taking on water. I mean, it was kind of panic central, but that's easy. Like, if you can't motivate in that situation, hey guys, like, we have two choices. You can pack up your tent and call it a season, or you can fight. Right. I mean, that was the message last week. And I thought his urgency was easy to gather.
2: He's,
3: you know, from his team. It'll be harder this week.
2: Right.
3: Because now they need to repeat it against the team that they're quote unquote supposed to beat.
2: He can get buy-in in that spot. He always has. There's just something about him and the way he runs his program. And it's to his credit. It's great. This week's a whole different thing. And they're expected to win. Do you take the Raiders seriously as a team?
3: I think they're improved. I don't yet take them overly seriously. I sort of look at the three wins, combined record 1-11. Their three wins. You know, they beat two winless teams in Miami and the Chargers. And I agree the Chargers are not your typical winless team, but it is what it is. They haven't won yet. And then they beat a one-win New Orleans team when the Saints, you know, it'd be one thing to me if the Raiders kind of blew doors off in those three games, but they were all three really competitive games. So I looked at it as, you know, you're kind of life and death with the Saints. I mean, the Saints turned it over four possessions in a row in the second half. The Raiders were down two scores. I was impressed with their loss to the Chiefs. I thought they played well in that game at times and had a chance. But I think it's a team right now that's getting by on maybe some above expected play from Kirk Cousins. And they're taking the ball away. And they have nine takeaways. So,
0: but it's not a super talent deficiency thing, I feel like.
3: No, they're an NFL team. I think Clint Kubiak, I think they're well coached. I think they've done a good job in that department. And they brought in some NFL players like Quay Walker, who you're familiar with, Mike, from Green Bay. Good player. N'Kobe Dean. You know, they have Jeremy Chinn in the back end. He's good, solid safety. So they brought in some guys. Some of them were already there, but some of them they brought in. And I think it's risen the floor a little bit. So I don't think it's a pushover game, but I don't think it's – I'm not looking at the 3-1 record and saying that's what the Raiders – I don't expect them to be in playoff contention.
2: Do we believe Brady helped the Seahawks last year in the Super Bowl?
3: I don't think so, no.
1: Yeah, I do.
2: I do.
0: I think so.
3: Oh, yeah. Okay. Yeah. All right.
2: I mean, you don't think that's who Mike McDaniel was referring to in that offseason comment? I think it was to Dan Patrick.
3: I mean, maybe. I don't know.
2: How come you – why are you afraid of this topic?
3: Why am I afraid of this?
2: You're obviously tiptoeing around this top. Is this a sensitive organizational thing here?
3: Not that I'm aware
2: How
3: of.
2: How come you don't find that punter some housing, for God's sakes? Would you get the guy somewhere to live?
3: So that one I am a little sensitive about. I think that's a little silly.
1: He should be living in your house.
2: Seriously, why don't you put him up?
3: He could have. He would have been late for practice every day. I got a long commute.
2: Paul, why are you sensitive about Brady helping out the Seahawks on that?
3: When are you going to answer for this?
2: Why are you sensitive for that topic?
3: I have no idea if Brady helped out Mike McDonald.
2: I think
3: he said he had no dog in the fight. If he had a dog in the fight, then I would say, yeah, he probably helped him out.
1: He lied.
2: Saying he had no dog in the fight was a tip-off that he wasn't in on the Patriots.
3: See, I think it was that he didn't want to say that he was already hiring Kubiak.
0: Maybe.
3: He did kind of have a dog in the fight.
0: Coy.
3: It just wasn't your dog.
2: But it was
3: Clint Kubiak.
2: Exactly.
3: It was his new coach.
2: He was not rooting for the Patriots in that game. And if anything, he was consulting with his guy,
3: okay.
2: Kubiak.
3: All right. What do you want me to tell you?
2: I don't know why you're so we're afraid of this. We have to flush
3: this. I'm not afraid of
2: it. We're going to have to flush this out a little bit. Why this is organizationally sensitive.
1: Sounds like you're afraid of it.
2: But all I'm saying is, if Brady helped out Kubiak then, why wouldn't he be helping out Kubiak now? And what can Brady help him with? So just pretend.
3: So that makes more sense that he's helping Kubiak now.
2: Right. And how would he help him? With?
1: I give you an easy one on that.
3: Josh.
2: McDaniels.
1: Who the offense.
3: Yes.
1: The offense. Here's how they run their offense. Here's what the receivers have to decide.
2: Here's what he wants to do.
1: Yeah. Here's how you're going to cover it. Yeah. Absolutely.
3: Yeah. And I will say, just on the surface, the fact that Kubiak is so fresh from Seattle, they did just have, you know, obviously more preparation for a team than normal when you go to a Super Bowl. So, yeah, that's on his mind. And I have no doubt that Brady would help him with knowing some of Josh's tendencies. And this is how he's going to try to attack when you do this and whatnot, and this is what you need to be ready for. So, that makes all the sense in the world. That's not being sensitive.
2: I think it's just a subtext to the game.
4: It is.
3: Yeah.
2: And help me with this now. I don't know. I haven't paid too much attention to this. I don't know why, but Brady's doing the game, right?
3: I don't think he's
2: is this doing a Brady this game? Week.
3: I don't think
0: I'm
3: so.
0: I'm not sure, but there, you know,
5: it's the it is a Brady
3: I think it's,
5: game.
3: I think it's
5: it
3: the is? Green Bay game.
2: So
3: that he's doing,
2: everybody
3: is
2: shush.
4: He can't do Raiders games.
2: Shh. Jimmy, it is a Brady game?
5: I believe it is. I will double check it.
0: The only reason it might make sense is because they're going to celebrate the 2001 Super Bowl team this weekend.
2: Exactly. This is a 2001 reunion week. Vinatieri, who ripped you up and down at the Hall of Fame speech, is being inducted or something. What's he doing?
3: He's getting his Hall of Fame ring. Yeah, we have a lot of things going on this weekend, I'm glad you brought all these things up.
2: Well, see, he's getting his NFL Hall of Fame ring.
4: Oh, correct. Right.
2: They haven't let him yet into the Patriots Hall of Fame.
3: By they, you mean the fans, right? Because we have nominated him. He's one of the finalists. Yes, fans aren't voting for him.
2: You just haven't let him in.
3: No, that is incorrect. As a member of the committee, I'm just telling you, we nominate him every year, and the fans don't vote him in.
2: Jonathan, at the end of the day, says we're not letting him in. He turned down our contract. So we know how it works.
4: So you know when they submit the applications and then they go back to the people who applied and they say veto? Paulie's the guy with the veto
0: the big stamp. Yeah. It's Kevin Harlan and Trent Green on the game.
4: There's no way it's Brady.
3: It's a CBS game. I believe that the game that Brady is doing, the first game that he'll be doing, is the Green Bay game.
4: He's part owner of the team and they're going to let him call Raider games?
3: Well, they let him do whatever else he wants. I wouldn't necessarily rule
4: wasn't
3: it out
4: that,
3: for that reason.
4: Wasn't that one of the
2: I can't remember
4: preconditions?
2: I can't remember now. So, but they're doing a 2001 thing without Brady. That feels like they're missing something. Why can't he do it, by the way? Why can't he be? Oh, because is it on Saturday? Isn't there a thing on Saturday?
3: It is a whole weekend of events, but I assume he's doing a game Sunday. I don't know. I guess there's a way he could do both. I mean, he is Tom Brady.
2: Yeah, just fly him in, fly him out.
3: He has the opportunity to fly in different ways than
0: most. I don't want to get paid for something like that at this point, knowing him.
2: Your thoughts, Paul?
3: No, I don't have any.
0: Can you find me a roof to put over me, Ed? Me and my children.
3: I mean,
2: the poor guy's children are out on the street.
3: Mitch Wisnowski needed a whole house, not just a hotel room.
2: He's got kids on the street, yes. Paul. Why did the team provide for this poor guy?
3: He's in an Airbnb. Everything worked out.
4: Paulie's going to let him live in the shed.
3: I hadn't heard that, though. Was that was something that Bob did with him for the pregame show this week?
6: Yeah,
3: the pregame,
6: my family's out here, so it was sort of like, a hotel isn't going to cut it.
3: Yeah,
2: they put us up in the hotel.
3: Like there's the two hotels right there. I mean, they let me stay there when there's bad weather.
2: No, they've apparently given the poor guy a hotel room, but that's not going to cut it with his six Aussie kids.
6: I would say the hardest part is finding somewhere to live.
0: These hotels around here with crusty blankets, roaches.
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17: Have they seen the guys this week who are scheduled to come off IR or eligible to come off IR? Any sense of where the timeline is?
18: I just think that with the uncertainty here, that probably won't happen. I wouldn't anticipate that happening. Those guys have all worked really hard to get back, and you know, it's just kind of where the situation is with the roster and trying to, you know, figure out what we need to do. And so we'll probably not start those guys practicing.
2: All right, quick injury update. I abstain from injury talk, but it's just, I think it's kind of getting relevant here with this Patriots team. So Mike Vrabel says no one is coming back from the injured list this week. That means, and I don't think he was eligible to, but AJ Brown, Schooler, Landry, who's he talking about there?
3: Yeah, I think he's talking about guys like Marcus Bryant, you know, the guys, the punter, Bryce Baringer, they started the season, so they four games. A.J. Brown, not eligible yet. Schooler, I'm not sure he was talking about in that. I wouldn't be surprised if Schooler does get activated, but okay. We'll see. Because he's been practicing for a couple of weeks. No one else out of those guys has practiced, so I don't think they're close.
2: Is Schooler PUP or injured list?
3: He was on NFI.
2: Okay, non-football injury list. Not to get too down into these weeds, but Vrabel says, doesn't expect anyone coming back off of the injured list. Okay, number five. How about Mac Hollins or Ramondre Stevenson, Mike?
19: Things looking practice-wise with Ramondre Stevenson and Mac
18: Hollins? I wouldn't anticipate Mac being out there, and I wouldn't anticipate Ramondre being out there today.
2: Okay, that's not very good. How about Chris Gonzalez or Christian Barmore? How about number 14, Jimmy?
20: Trey Mann's going to Barmore 3 this week.
18: I don't expect Gonzo to be back out there today. Christian may do some things.
2: Okay, and again, just to reconfirm, number six, A.J. Brown, where we are with A.J. Brown.
21: One more, wondering next week AJ Brown might be, and that's in the future, but AJ Brown might would be eligible perhaps.
18: He won't be out there today, I can promise you that, because he's not eligible. I can only talk to what I know for today.
2: All right, so no one's coming off the injured list. Doesn't expect Matt Collins or Ramondre Stevenson.
4: He did say on Stevenson that he wouldn't be out there today. There was a chance he'll be able to play on the weekend.
2: Okay. A.J. Brown not in sight, not on the radar. Doesn't expect Christian Gonzalez or Christian Barmore. Christian Barmore might do something.
3: No, Barmore was out there today.
2: Okay, he was. Yeah,
3: but Gonzalez wasn't. I did see...
2: Are they reaching a tipping point on injuries?
3: So, yeah, they are. And it's become a little bit of an issue, no doubt. Stevenson, I think, is going to be okay for the game. Saw him today in the locker room. I think he feels like he dodged one. I think he got his... kind of looked like he got rolled up on, but he was able to get his foot out and didn't. I think it's a knee situation. Hollins also talked to the media, which to me would lead me to believe that it wasn't, you know, an Achilles, obviously, that was going to keep him out long term. I don't know what his availability is for this week, but I wouldn't rule him out for the game this week. They're not going to practice, obviously, in the immediate, but I think they may have avoided major injuries with both of those guys.
2: Okay, so not as bad as I first would have suspected.
3: Right.
2: So you could see Matt Collins and Ramondre Stevenson playing this week.
3: Yeah, I could. I mean, I would be more inclined to see Stevenson than Hollins, but I wouldn't rule both of them out.
4: But listen, Mike, you're right about the names piling up on the list.
2: Yeah, I mean, it's just...
4: I mean, there's no question. Like, every week it's two more guys, it feels like.
2: So keep an eye on that. 617-779-0985. As promised, phones... with Paul Perillo, Sean in Salem. Hi, Sean.
22: Hey, you know, despite the Patriots having the sixth easiest strength of schedule going forward, I think they're favored in all but two games. I think we're on the same page, Michael, like 10-ish wins fighting for the last wild card spot, which means this is a sneaky big game this week. You don't want to lose this game and fall essentially three games behind the Raiders for a wild card spot. I think you only have one other potential wild card team on the schedule. That's in Denver. So hopefully they're taking it seriously this week. And if guys can play, they play.
2: Okay, Paul, this notion, you know, the Pats did have a hard schedule going into the year. First month, certainly, I think, lived up to that. Do they actually now have an easy schedule the rest of the way?
3: I wouldn't say it's easy, but, you know, I think there are a couple of games that don't look as daunting as they did. And I would say Green Bay. And I would say the Chargers. Those two games I would have thought would be really, really difficult games. Right now, they don't look that difficult. That could change, especially with Green Bay, because I know that you guys are missing a lot of linemen and the offense just hasn't looked good at all. That can change if you get a couple of guys back. I would also say Detroit doesn't look as difficult maybe as it did. That defense is even worse than a lot of people thought. Heading into the year, but that's another one that, you know, you get Brian Branch back, maybe the secondary gets settled a little bit. They could be better down the road. This is a game that might be a little bit more difficult, the Raiders, than you were anticipating, but like I said, I don't think it's all that much more difficult.
2: Maz, you said a couple where you were more difficult than we would have thought earlier.
4: Yeah, like I think the Raiders and the Jets games might be more competitive than we envisioned. And I think those teams are a little bit better than we would have guessed. I think the Patriots might be a little worse. So, like, I'm not telling you I'm picking them to lose those games. I'm just telling you they look like slam dunks, and I don't think they're slam dunks.
3: They should be. I mean, they should be. I agree with you that the Jets, I have no doubt the Jets will have a chance to be competitive in one of those two Patriots games, and Aaron Glenn will do something to prevent his team from winning it. Miami is dreadful. I think those are two layups. But the Jets game, I think the Jets are very similar to the Raiders. They added NFL players, and that raised their floor a little bit. You know, some of the guys that they signed in the offseason. And Geno Smith has given them, you know, a little professionalism at quarterback, which they didn't have last year.
2: I forgot that they even have this Behringer still.
3: Yeah, he's on IR.
2: Okay.
3: Yeah.
2: Just not to spend too much time with the punter. I think this guy sucks, this Aussie.
3: Oh, you don't like him?
2: No.
3: Too many touchbacks?
2: Yes.
3: Yeah.
2: Am I wrong about this?
0: No. And not enough helm.
3: Maybe. I don't know. I thought he had a strong game in the very first one against Seattle. I thought he had a couple of effective kicks. Since then, I would agree there's been a few touchbacks.
2: Okay, we'll take a I don't want to spend, like I said, they didn't spend too much time on that. We got an update here with Big Jim Murray, then we're back with more of your phones at 617-779-0985.
1: Sports Hub Headlines.
0: Patriots were back on the practice field this afternoon ahead of Sunday's home game against the Raiders, and according to reports from the beat, they were missing eight players today. We're waiting on the first injury report of the week, but those eight players, that includes four cornerbacks highlighted by Christian Gonzalez and Carlton Davis, also not spotted wide receiver Matt Collins, running back Ramondre Stevenson, and tackle Morgan Moses. Quarterback Drake May, named one of the AFC Players of the Week today, coming off that three-touchdown performance in the win in Buffalo. There was a trade in the NFL, the Eagles sending two-time Pro Bowl center Cam Jurgens and a seventh-round pick next year to the Ravens in exchange for a fifth-rounder next year and a 2028 second-round pick. More NFL news, the Vikings signing wide receiver Odell Beckham Jr. to their practice squad. Texans head coach D'Amico Ryans announced he's going to be taking over defensive play-calling duties from their defensive coordinator, Matt Burke, following the team's 0-4 start. MLB playoff action today. The White Sox up 2-0 in the series on Cleveland. Home going for the closeout in Game 3 in Chicago. They already lead 1-0 as they head to the top of the second inning.
5: By the way, Kyle Teal with the RBI there. Red Sox prospect, Kyle Teal.
0: Very good, Jay Stu. Low ball,
5: too. They lost the trade.
0: Braves going to look to tie their series to the Dodgers at two games apiece in Atlanta at 6 p.m. Yankees back home down 0-2, looking to stay alive against the Rays at 8. Padres home looking to even up their series with the Brewers at 10 p.m. Headlines are brought to you by Dr. Matthew Lopresti and Leonard Hair Transplant Associates, the hair doctor of Hardy, Dave Portnoy, PFT commenter, and Francis Ellis. 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Another update at 5.
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10: Chris Pappas looked voters in the eye and lied. 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
11: You've been dating a corporate lobbyist who actually was lobbying on behalf of Amazon at a time when you then went on to cast votes on Amazon's behalf on bills they lobbied you on. 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
12: That's not true.
10: 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Seven bills. Then Pappas lied about it.
12: That is not true.
10: It's all true. Chris Pappas even wound up marrying the lobbyist. What else is Chris Pappas hiding? Lying. 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SLF PAC is responsible for the content of this ad.
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0: You're not allowed to answer the following questions with injuries, okay? Because that's obvious. What's your biggest concern with the team the rest of the way? Or just that's here
1: a,
0: in the short term?
1: That's a really good question.
0: Thank you.
1: No, it is.
0: What's your biggest concern, Maz? You want to give me one first? Want to warm Paul up here?
2: Sure, yeah. I would tell you my biggest concern is now the offensive line. I think that they've kind of come apart there a little bit, and I think they're going to get A.J. Brown back. I'm worried about the O-line.
3: The quarterback's fumbling issues.
1: That's mine.
3: It hasn't stopped since he's come in the league.
1: Just his decision-making / propensity to turn the ball over.
3: And it's not even sometimes with sacks. Again, this one in Buffalo, just because there's a crowd around. Ah, and it slips out like a wet avocado, like
1: it
3: you
1: was
3: said.
1: Close to oiled. Another one, too.
3: Yeah, no, I know. They come in waves with him. Enough.
0: Paul, your thoughts?
1: He gets angry.
0: Give me more.
1: No, since he's come in the league, even last year, now he cut the interceptions down. I think he only had 8 all last year, right? And he's got 7 already this year. So just the turnovers, I think the offense will move the ball when they avoid those kinds of mistakes. And even in their best game of the year this year, this week, they turn it over twice. And there were several other opportunities. I think they fumbled 2 snaps to the ground. He double-clutched at least 2 others where he didn't really quite have it secure. And I mentioned the incomplete pass that they originally called a scoop and score. That was real close.
0: It's close.
1: They called it right. It should have been a pass, but it was close. And, you know, I think it's a combination of the things that Tony's talking about with the offensive line. I do think the pass protection has been leaky in every game, and they've given a lot of extra help in most of these games to the guys up front. And then, you know, Mays' ability to protect the ball. Again, the Raiders have 9 takeaways, and the Patriots have turned it over a lot. That's the formula to get upset at home.
2: You know, the fumbling problems got worse since the playoffs started, because he had the problems early in the year, and the Pittsburgh game sticks out for obvious reasons. But for the whole season last year, he had 8 fumbles, which for a quarterback is not atrocious.
1: No.
2: In the regular season. Okay, so
3: the postseason was 7, and he lost 4.
2: 7, and then he's had 5 more. So really, that's what? That's 12 in the last 7 games? 8 games? That's ridiculous.
0: What do you think that's about, Paul?
1: I don't think he does a great job of being aware of, you know, in the pocket when there's trouble. You go back to some of the fumbles that he's had even last year. Like, you mentioned the Pittsburgh game last year. It's like trying to do too much at a time where you can't. You know, and I think he was like sort of squirting forward with the ball in one hand and it gets knocked out. I think his awareness when it's time to pull the plug on a play sometimes is lacking. Yeah.
2: He does. Remember the play we were talking about when he was scrambling and the guy almost caught it? That's another one where, like, you know, you're almost risky. He's just late on it.
0: Well, this piece, right, this sort of it's kind of an intangible, kind of not, but it's like a really huge thing for quarterback is pocket presence, poise in the pocket, being able to maneuver within the pocket, when to step up, sidestep, all that sort of stuff comes in time. And the greats of all time, you know, that's where they operated. It's not really getting better for Drake May, is it?
1: No, I think there are times where it doesn't look any better. No, and this is stuff that we talked about in preseason games, you know, and obviously not this year because he didn't play in the preseason, but in the past. And people are like, oh, it's just a preseason. No, this is some of the things that you see on the training camp field. It's just sort of an understanding of when a play is over. He's so good at extending plays, and no one wants to take that away from him. Josh McDaniels seems to get asked about it all the time.
0: Yeah, go ahead.
1: But I think they make a lot of plays with him moving around. And if you take that away in the essence of, you know, just to protect the football, how many of those plays do you lose at the same time? Now, you would say, okay, I'm fine with that, but it might hurt the offensive production too.
0: I just think, and Josh Allen's a great case study, that eventually you're going to face a team that's smart enough that's not going to let you do that thing. And now you have to operate within the offense, and you have to stay behind the line of scrimmage, and you have to navigate the pocket and complete the ball downfield. I would take Josh Allen on my team any day of the week. Don't point me, you know, don't paint me as some sort of Josh Allen guy. But I think what you saw last week is kind of what I'm talking about. It's like Vrabel and the defensive coaching staff did a great job. They were not going to let Allen escape and escape right. And Vrabel, I thought, had a really good answer about that on Monday. It's like, you know, listen, we had guys who just took one for the team. You know, you're not making the tackle. You're not going to get an error on the sack. Your job is to contain. Don't let him escape to the right. And they did a really good job with it. And now Allen couldn't get off with his legs. And I think it was part of the reason he was kind of fortutzed, for lack of a better term. And it's,
1: what was that term?
0: I mean, you know what I mean. So it's like, it's just those running, too much running is diminishing returns ultimately. And that's sort of what I fear with Drake and Drake May. And it's kind of fool's gold. All that running around and all those yards you gain off of scrambles is kind of fool's gold.
1: Yeah, I'm not necessarily talking about the running per se, as I am knowing when a play is over and not trying to move around to extend it a little bit. And I think that's what Drake May needs to learn. And Josh Allen's the same. You know, Josh Allen played a terrible game the other day. I mean, for him, that's a bad game. I think he didn't run. First of all, he wouldn't run. I wonder if it had something to do with his knee from the previous week. But then, you know, right down to the, I mean, forget about the backhand flip, which is completely absurd, but right down to the last play of the game. I mean, you have a guy, you think he's open, and then you have pressure in your face and you pull the ball down and just automatically assume he's still open. I mean, that was a rookie mistake. So I agree with you. Once he has to pull that ball down, Josh Allen, and now you turn and now find someone for a 5-yard gain or run. Don't put the ball in harm's way like that. And I think Drake May sometimes is guilty of similar things.
0: Well, so it's interesting. I ask you what your biggest concern, and you say Drake May. So you
1: Drake
0: think,
1: May's ability to protect the football.
0: Okay.
1: Yes.
0: So, like, you sort of treat Drake May as part of the problem, not the solution, or thing that you worry about? I don't know.
1: That's not what I said.
0: I mean, you're not talking about the defense. You're not talking about the pass catchers. You're not talking about the offensive line. You're talking about Drake May.
1: But if you ask me what I thought, I have the most confidence in, it would probably be the same thing. Drake May's ability to make plays and move the ball. That's what I feel best about with the team. So I think you got to take one with the other. How are they going to lose individual games? Like what we talked about in the postseason. You know, the defense held up its end of the bargain in the postseason. They turned the ball over too many times. They were fortunate to win 3 games, putting the ball in harm's way as often as they did, right?
0: Mm.
1: So that's what would be my biggest concern is, in an individual game, he does something, you know, 3 times in a game and you lose. But over the course of the season, I think he's going to make more positive plays moving around and doing some of those things, not just running for 55 yards like he did this week, but extending plays. Look, the touchdown was a outside of the pocket kind of play, the touchdown to Chisholm that won the game.
2: Okay, but Paul, I'm not picking on you. I'm just
1: that's
2: saying.
1: Okay, you pick on
2: me. No, but you're talking about that's some volatility there.
1: Like, yes.
2: It goes from one extreme to the other with May, and you're saying you got to eliminate the extreme on the negative side anyway. So, like, that'll allow for. If he doesn't protect the football, he's going to undermine everything he does. The part that concerns me is, and this is, you know, you talk about this all the time, that quarterbacks, good ones, can sense the rush. They know it's there just because there's a clock. If nothing else, or they know this kid doesn't quite pick it up. Like, there are times where there's someone closing in, and I don't think he realizes the guy's as close as he is. That's what, if I were to pick on May more than anything, I would say that leads to the fumbles.
1: Yeah, no, you're right. And I think that's what I'm sort of talking about when Mike asked the original question. What concerns you the most is some of those things that I think that I certainly felt would be better in year 3. It kind of looks a little bit like he did in year 2 in that regard. So, yeah, I'd like to see that improve. I think that's one of the things that's on my mind. Defensively, I think they're good. I don't think they're great, but I think they're good enough to win games defensively. My bigger concern is if they put the ball in harm's way and put the defense in bad spots.
2: I think May's even regressed.
0: Well, it's certainly in that first month.
1: Yeah.
2: Yeah, I don't.
1: It was a tough first month.
2: I think it's closer to year 1 than year 2.
1: I would agree.
2: Yeah, like he looked in those first 3 games like he looked under Mayo.
0: All right, you want to join the conversation? There's a couple open lines for you. 617-779-0985. Long commercial free with Paul Perillo right after this.
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14: How important, Drake, is it to keep the ball rolling this week and kind of continue from what you showed last week?
15: You have to. I mean, I'm trying to keep the same mindset, you know, when things don't go well of next week, and trying to, you know, bounce back from it, and also from, you know, this week when you said riding the roller coaster. You got to try to, you know, every week's a new week in this league, and every team's different and got different challenges, and know that, you know, it's any given week, like I've said time and time again in this league, and you got to play good football to end up on the right side of things.
12: All right, there's Drake May in the last couple hours this afternoon at Gillette Stadium. Get ready to face the Raiders this week. To your phones here, as promised, here's Bob in New Hampshire. Go ahead, Bob.
16: Hi, guys. How's it going?
12: Good. What do you got?
16: I was watching an episode of Seinfeld the other day, and they had this character on there, Drake, and he kept going, I love Drake, I hate Drake. It kind of reminded me of the fan base from week to week with Drake May. So I just wondered if you guys are familiar with that at all.
9: I'm well-versed in it, Bob. I've watched much Seinfeld. Love the Drake, hate the Drake. I know what you're talking
16: about. Exactly.
12: Do you think it's too much? Do you think it's too much on Drake May?
16: No, I don't think so either.
17: Me neither.
9: That's how it goes as a quarterback in the NFL.
12: But it's not just that. If you're established, okay, then it's a sort of a different conversation. Brady has a bad month. Mahomes has a bad month. We get on him, certainly, but it's different. Do you think Drake May has it?

0: firmly established himself, Paul, as a elite franchise quarterback?
1: No, but he's certainly, I think, had progressed far enough that I would have thought that the first month was
0: behind him. Yes,
1: you know. So I do think, you know, we spend all our time talking about Drake May, just like you guys do here. So I don't think it's unfair. He was the runner-up for MVP last year.
0: And he sucked in those first 3 weeks.
1: And he did. He had seven picks. How many fumbles did they lose? What does he have? 10 turnovers in four games? Something like that?
0: So, no, he's not established yet. You're still one. Right. I take him. I think he's going to straighten out.
1: Yeah.
0: But I think. But that's just me predicting. It's a prognostication. It's not based on anything that he's done. He's had an up-and-down career so far.
1: Agreed.
0: So it's all on the table.
2: It is. It's totally. It's back. It's back in doubt.
0: And there are some
2: how he played.
0: There are some reasons to believe that he might not ultimately be that guy. And I'm not talking about I think his talent, the ceiling on the talent is high, right? I mean, that's not what I'm questioning, but it's like all the other stuff, the game management stuff, the ball security, the pocket presence, all those sort of, I think, intangible kind of things that make an elite winning quarterback. I think the jury is out on Drake May. So I don't think it's...
1: I think that's fair.
0: I think
2: you're talking about game management skills.
0: No, the winning.
2: Right? His ability is legit. His physical ability.
0: Anthony Medford, your thoughts.
3: Yeah. When the Patriots offenses weren't good, the tight ends are more involved. I don't know whether Reardon's hurt or not. Or maybe they can pry Laporte away from the Lions. He's in a contract dispute with Mike Pitts. But they got to get the tight ends more involved and get another one.
0: Do they need help at tight end, Paul?
1: Not right now, no. But, you know, Hunter Henry's closer to the end than the beginning. So, you know, moving forward in this season, no. With Henry and
0: do you worry that Henry's cashed?
1: Cashed, no. I don't worry that he's cashed. But I do think he's diminished a little bit. I think he looks like a step slower to me than he was last year, but
0: still. You know who hates Hunter Henry as a player?
1: Who? Oh,
4: old team
2: overrated.
4: Over here.
2: Neither he nor Reardon can block.
1: Yeah, I think
2: they both suck as blockers.
1: Henry,
2: Paul
1: Henry's not a blocker at all.
2: Oh, he's horrible.
1: I would say Reardon has been a little bit better than I thought he would be, but he's not going to make a living as a blocker either. I agree.
2: He did a good job on that running play last week, blocking a Vera Tucker. Did you see that play?
1: No, I missed it. I didn't catch it in the All-22.
2: He got spun around and blocked Vera Tucker, who was trying to run through because he was pulling to go and block either a linebacker or a defensive back on the outside, and Reardon took him out of the play.
0: Meanwhile, just as a quick aside, this is for Alex Barth, who's from here. You think you would know, but this is how you say yeah if you're a masshole. Go ahead.
3: Yeah.
0: That's Anthony and Medford know that's yeah. I'm sorry, what is it, Alex?
5: Yeah.
0: No, you see?
3: Yeah.
0: See, Anthony Medford, see?
2: It's quick.
4: Natural.
2: Yeah.
0: Yeah.
2: Yeah.
3: Yeah.
0: It rolls off the tongue. It's,
5: yeah.
0: It's
1: Alex is like, why, yes.
5: Yeah.
4: No, well, Alex sounds like he's gargling.
2: Yeah, Felga.
5: Felga.
0: Barth doesn't know how to, again, here.
5: Yeah.
0: Yeah, that's Barth. Give me Anthony Medford.
3: Yeah.
0: You see how good natural that is?
2: Yeah.
0: Jim in North Reading, what do you got for us on the Patriots?
5: Felga.
6: Yeah, do you guys think that the Kraft was real disappointed over Drake May's performance? He's got a big contract coming next year. I think maybe if he had two or three more performances like that, he could get him for half price and get the same guy.
0: Well, listen, you pay Drake May a little less. You can finally find the punter, someplace to put his family.
4: Finally got a roof over my head.
0: Wandering the street, Jimmy, clip Jim in Reading too. Give me his yeah too, please. So we do the Pepsi challenge on all this. Every time it hits the ground, I'm sure somewhere there in Foxborough is saying, well, there's another million.
2: Definitely. Listen, on some level, again, this is the part that always goes up my ass. When teams start rooting against their own players because it helps them win a contract negotiation.
0: Paul, your thoughts?
1: Well, I don't really understand what's in it for a fan. Like, why would that make you feel any better?
0: Oh, he doesn't. That caller was ragging on the Crafts.
1: No. I wasn't saying that for the caller, but we do get people that call in and they're like, well, this might not be the worst thing, you know, if he sort of settles down, you know, assuming they don't want to have a lost season or anything. But if he settles down, you know, this sort of inconsistency could save him some money. Like, what do you care? Like, is that going to make him any better?
0: Isn't that crazy that fans do?
1: I don't get it.
0: All right.
2: I mean, do you want a good quarterback or not?
0: Do you want good players or not?
2: Right.
0: You know the salary cap is a non-factor.
1: I mean, you should want him to play so well that he, no questions asked, becomes the highest paid player in football. That's what you should want as a fan. My guy's so good that they have no choice but to give him more money than anybody else.
0: Jim Stewart, real quick. Jim in North Reading, please.
6: Yeah.
0: Okay, that's, again, a little...
2: Yeah.
6: Yeah.
0: Yeah.
2: Yeah. But he got to a point. No, it's almost like a starting gun for
0: the
2: kid.
0: Yeah, it is. Yeah, it's
6: Yeah. Do you guys think that?
2: And sometimes you get Rum.
1: Yeah.
0: All right, Paul. Who do you like this week and why?
1: I like the Patriots. I am not overly concerned with the Raiders. Just protect the football and come to play, and you should win two in a row.
0: Protect the football and come to play.
1: Yeah.
2: Well, he's pretty much right.
1: I don't think I'm asking too much.
0: So you think
1: have some focus.
0: You think people are getting a little ahead of themselves on the Raiders?
1: Yes. I think they're also getting a little... I know where you're going. I think people might be getting a little ahead of themselves in the Patriots, too. Well, it was one really good performance on the road against a good team. I need to see a little bit more. But yes, the Raiders beat Miami, the Chargers, and the Saints. You know, I know that they had a good game against the Chiefs, but they still lost. And I think that's the best that, you know, coming across the country, I don't think the Raiders pose much of a problem.
2: And if we're being honest, shouldn't Mike Vrabel, Zach Kerr, and the defense against Kirk Cousins be a complete effing mismatch?
0: It should.
1: I think they heat him up and he can't move. Yeah.
2: I mean, it should be a complete mismatch.
0: Okay, Paul, thanks as always for coming in. It's always a pleasure.
1: Good to see you, Paul. See you next week, boys.
0: All right, we got an hour to go here on the program. We'll circle back to some of the baseball stuff that we hit on in the first hour. We'll continue with your calls at 617-779-0985. Update, 90 seconds, no commercials. Then we're right back.
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8: Still waiting on that first injury report of the week for the Patriots as they held practice today. But, according to reports from the beat, 8 players were missing. That includes 4 cornerbacks, highlighted by Christian Gonzalez and Carlton Davis. Also not spotted, wide receiver Mac Hollins, running back Ramondre Stevenson, and tackle Morgan Moses. Quarterback Drake Maye named one of the AFC Players of the Week today, coming off his 3-touchdown performance in the win over the Buffalo Bills. There was a trade in the NFL this afternoon. The Eagles sending 2-time Pro Bowl center Cam Jurgens and a 7th-round pick next year to the Baltimore Ravens in exchange for a 5th-rounder next year and a 2nd-rounder in 2028. Minnesota Vikings have signed wide receiver Odell Beckham Jr. to their practice squad. Texans head coach DeMeco Ryans announced he's taken over defensive play-calling duties from defensive coordinator Matt Burke following the team's 0-4 start. The NFL and the Players Association put out a statement on altering celebration fines, with the league clarifying that simulating drinking a beverage is not a violation and punishable by fines. And moving forward, the NFL will reach out to players on the intent of celebrations before fining them. MLB playoff action today. The White Sox up 2-0 in their series on Cleveland. Home go for the closeout in Game 3 in Chicago, but now Cleveland is up 4-1 in the top of the 3rd inning. Braves look to tie their series with the Dodgers at 2 games apiece in Atlanta at 6. Yankees back home down 0-2, looking to stay alive against the Rays at 8. 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I'm Jim Murray from Boston's Home for Sports 98.5 and Sports Center Update 530.
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0: My final hour of the program. We began the day, and we can circle back to it. I do. Still picking at the Red Sox after that really, I thought, damaging press conference the other day, where Craig Breslow and Chad Tracy, unfortunately, the baseball people, not just the upper management people, not just Sam Kennedy and those above them, the guys in charge of the baseball felt like, and frankly were, far more interested in trying to sell you on the fact that the things you think are wrong are not wrong. More interested in that than actually, well, leading one to believe that they're not all that motivated to fix what's wrong with the team. They just want to convince you it's not as bad as you think. And that leads me to believe that they're not acknowledging a problem and will not be going out and solving the problem. And that is power hitting is the biggest one. Hitting velocity, hitting power. Those things tend to take talent, tend to take money, tend to take contracts that they don't want to give out. And given the fact and how badly they just tried to obfuscate the realities the other day, leads me to believe they're not going to do anything about it. And if I were a Red Sox fan, it would put me in a bad place. And that's sort of a sum up of where we were to start the program today. But again, that press conference the other day was so bad, it deserves just further picking. So we'll pick.
1: I think it's one of the things that'll shake your confidence and leadership the most. And that is an inability to acknowledge the problems and be adamant about it. You know, at the end of the day, you need to set a culture. The leader of the organization, the people who lead the organization, need to set the expectation and the culture. And that is, we are going to shoot for the division title, 90-plus wins every single year, the bye, and a World Series. Those should be the goals. And to sit there and say, well, you know, we had injuries, or if you start the season from... It's just a loser's lament. It really is. And not to, like, go back to the obvious place, but when the Red Sox in this era, in this ownership group, were at their peak, their goal every season was not 90 wins. It was 95. Okay, that was the goal. They felt they should be able to win 95 games every year with their resources.
2: Maz, if you think it's 90 now, I think you're crazy. Their sweet spot's 84 to 89. Like, no, that's what they want. They want to be in that musical chairs for that last wild card spot.
1: Murray, I say 90 because I think that's a logical place for most people to say, let's get into the 90s. But the right number is 95. 95 should win you a division or put you right there. You may not win it, but you'll be in contention.
2: No, I get your point. And that used to be their mentality. Yes. That's completely changed.
1: No, now it's like, you know, 85, 86 wins were good enough. And I think they've all kind of bought into that. They are content being slightly better than average. We just want to be a little better than average. That's all we need to get in. We'll do the bare minimum. And I think that shows. I think it comes through. And frankly, I think it permeates the organization.
0: And as it relates to what wins in the postseason, power arms and power hitting. The power arms is less of a need for you. It's a need, but you know, you've got enough there to really, I think, be a serious, you know, contender on that end of it. The power hitting, not. And the way Breslow was trying to sell this yesterday or the other day is it's frankly embarrassing. The Red Sox home run hitting got worse year over year. In 2025, the Sox hit 186 home runs. That was 15th in Major League Baseball, squarely in the middle of the pack. That dropped to 163 this year, which was 26th in Major League Baseball, in the bottom five of the league in home runs. Yet when he's asked about it, what does he answer? What does he say? Go ahead, Jimmy, give me that answer if you would, please. If you could, Craig Breslow the other day.
3: You get beat in the lopsided manner that we did. I think we have to evaluate, you know, how do we improve our offense? How do we particularly improve our offense against elite pitching? You know, and we're very familiar with our offensive production against, you know, pitchers that throw 95 plus and 97 plus. And I think there are ways to train that.
0: Okay, so the first way is to train players to hit velocity, which is insane. Like, they haven't been trying that already. So what are they going to do? Just futz around with their jet machine, whatever that stupid simulator is? That probably doesn't work. And they put too much into, so that. But how about the seven players with increased home run totals? Jimmy, that other cut.
4: Craig, to that point, you said at the GM meetings last year, the team needed more power. Postseason games were getting decided by home runs. that's been the case again this year. What do you? What can you do to address the? You hit fewer home runs this year than you did last year. What can you do to address that?
3: Yeah, well, I think that question is answered by saying, the way that you address that is the way that you kind of address any need that your roster has, which is to say, we look at kind of what we have currently in our system. We look at what we have on our major league roster and try to identify development opportunities. And I think it's important to call out that we had, I think it was something like 7 guys who set career highs in home runs this season. And some of them did so because they were thrust into roles that maybe they hadn't had in the past. But, Wilson is a veteran of, almost 11 major league seasons, had a career high this year in home runs. And, Willie Abreu has hit more home runs each of the last 3 years. And, Durbin had a jump. So, if there's a next step for those guys, I think that will help us tremendously. I think a full season of Curtis Meade, who is on pace to, kind of have a career year. And then also we're going to have to look at, what may be available that's not currently on our roster and figure out if there's an opportunity to improve down that path as well.
0: Oh, it actually improving the team comes dead last. First, we look at the system, the roster, development opportunities. Important to call out that something like 7 guys had career highs in home runs, and this list is freaking embarrassing when you look at it. Vinny wants to throw it back up there. It includes guys like Anthony Sigler and Sogard and Andrew Monasterio going from what? Monasterio went from 4 to 6. Sogard went from 0 to 5. Sigler from 0 to 3. It includes guys like that. He mentioned Durbin with the jump. He went from 11 home runs to 13. He played in 17 more games than he did the year before. Not mentioned there. So it's over the system, the roster development opportunities. Got to call out that 7 guys had a career high in home runs. Durbin had a big jump. We got a full season of Curtis Meade. And then he gets to looking to improve the roster. He's not going to do anything.
1: No, they're not.
0: They're not going to do anything about this.
1: No, they're not. Again, I'm convinced of it. And even if they were, it would be a marginal move. They're not going to go out and sign a guy who can hit 40 home runs because that guy's going to cost them a crap ton of money and a big contract. What I will call, I call mega deals. They won't do those mega deals anymore. So they're going to, and the most alarming part of the whole comment, what good does it do to have 7 guys increase their home run totals if your team total drops?
0: Is he playing rotisserie so he can trade those guys?
1: Now, look, if you had Roman Anthony as one of them and he became a 40 home run hitter and you lost a 42 home run hitter, well, then I can live with that. But you didn't have that. The guy that hit 27, Contreras, was a career high, and he finished 29th in the major leagues in home runs. 29th. So you barely have a top 30 home run hitter, and that you really need to have a top 15, maybe even a top 10. You got to have one of those guys on your roster in this market and in this division. You got to have that. You can't just have a bunch of freaking pop guns in your lineup.
0: They're going to.
1: I know. I think that they are completely married to this. Let's have 9 guys hit 15 and see how we do.
0: All right, so there's your Red Sox reset, 617-779-0985. Some of you have been waiting very patiently. Thank you for hanging on. For example, Brian in Providence, thanks for hanging on. Brian, what do you got?
5: How's it going? I just got a take that I want to talk about. So Liverpool, and I know John Henry and Fenway Sports Group, they own Liverpool. And I think as Red Sox fans, I would be furious right now at the fact they're putting in offers for exceeding $50 million to sign Mexican teenage sensation Gilberto Mora, when some of that money I feel like could have gone into the Red Sox to get a better bat, or at least in some form help the Red Sox pay, make offers trying to get better guys to help them in the playoffs. But Liverpool's sitting over here still signing guys. They're second in the Premier League and highest payroll, and obviously behind Man City with all the stuff they're going through. But I just feel like it's ridiculous, and I just want to hear your take on it.
0: I don't blame you. I do not. I've said this a million times, so I'm repeating myself, but do not let them get away with telling you that they're separate entities and what they spend on one doesn't impact the other. It's a lie. They call it a portfolio. The portfolio sits on one person's desk. All those things in that portfolio go back to the same two pockets. And I'm simplifying that a little bit, but it goes back to the conglomerate that owns those different entities. and there are different lines on a balance sheet that all end up in the same place. And so don't let them get away with that. If I were a fan of the Red Sox, it would annoy the crap out of me what they spend on Liverpool. And simple as that. And I do believe that what they spend on one impacts the other. I believe it absolutely. So, yep, I think Henry's more interested in Liverpool than he is in the Red Sox. And it's been that way for a while. And I hate, this is the one thing that I don't mean to give him a break, but as most people would be, I hate to break it to you, the Premier League is sexier than Major League Baseball.
1: Right, it's more important to them.
0: And it's more important to most people. I don't know if it's a quote-unquote a bigger deal, like what generates more revenue, the Premiership or MLB, it's close, but the Liverpool won the Premiership last year. That's a big deal.
1: Oh, sure it is.
0: And so, is he more interested in that than this? Probably. Most guys would be.
1: Well, Liverpool's worth more. The franchise value is higher.
0: Okay. So that makes perfect sense.
1: Yeah, I was just double checking that. It's, you know, it's around $7 billion, call it $6.5 billion. The Red Sox are somewhere around $5.25 billion. So it's worth more. And again, I can even live with that part of it.
0: The Premier League might
1: be just math.
0: Might be the second most important league on the planet next to the NFL. Go ahead.
1: Yeah, so I you know, like, to me, that's just sort of, if you don't want to see them spend on Liverpool, then what you're really saying is that they shouldn't own both teams. Like, you know, but the fact of the matter is that they do.
0: They have the right to do it, but they have also the right to fans to look at them sideways when they're signing guys over there, but not here. That's totally fair.
1: Absolutely it is. Yeah, and at the end of the day, the question is whether they are living up to the expectations and the standards of the fan base and, frankly, of their own franchising capability.
0: And are they?
1: No!
0: They're not.
1: No, they're again.
0: Short. They're short.
1: Yes, they've been short for a while.
0: They're not woefully short. They're not embarrassingly short. They're just short.
1: Yes, they're short.
2: Their own history proves that they're short. I mean, how they used to treat the franchise.
1: They're B grade. They're a B grade organization now.
2: That feels high.
1: The first, and maybe I am being kind because the last 10 years have been less than that. So, but they are content with being a B. They're content with being 85 wins. And the fact of the matter is they've been closer to a C or a C plus in the last 8 years.
2: No, best record, winning the division, that doesn't matter to this franchise anymore. It's just to get to that 84-89 window, make the wild card, that's good enough.
0: Well, they'd like to win more, but they don't want to spend for it.
2: Yeah,
0: so,
2: right.
0: They, you know, if they were top 12 payroll, somewhere from 8 to 12, and we're in the playoffs, that's good. If they want to win 95 games doing that, that's fine. That's on you, but we're not going to pay for that.
1: They used to be on a mission. They're just not on a mission anymore.
0: Steve in the car, quickly.
6: Hey, guys. So I think the thing for me that was sort of the most concerning thing is the fact that for any other Red Sox team across our history outside of recently, if Jamai Jones was leading off in a game eliminator in Yankee Stadium as your DH, that would be a giant red flashing warning button that something has gone wrong. The fact that Craig Breslow came out and was that disingenuous, and I had to once again hear about development and projections and, well, watch what Durbin does next year in a full healthy season of Roman Anthony, instead of saying, yeah, you know what, it's bad that Jamai Jones was our DH and our leadoff hitter in the last game of our season. That's a bad thing, and it's not good.
0: You know, and if Jamai Jones hit one more homer, Breslow would have been able to add him to that list.
1: Right, he'd have been on the list, too.
0: Career high. Oh, he was one off his career high this past year.
1: Yeah, he took two called third strikes in his first two at-bats in game two of that series. But that's another one. This is how they do it now. Rather than having a legit, you know, good DH like Kyle Schwarber, whom they could have had, or David Ortiz, whom they had for many years, who could hit lefties and righties, they now chase the matchup because it's cheaper. And it's if you want to add the numbers up, you might be able to come up with something that looks pretty good on paper, but it requires you jumping through hoops. And in the meantime, you know, you've got to get the right matchup at the right time. And in the meantime, you know, you put pressure on your manager and you'll beat up on bad competition. But when you face someone good, you're probably going to lose. That's exactly what happens. They chase matchups all the time. Instead of having people try to match up with them, which is what they used to do, they now try to match up. You know, we're going to find the favorable matchup because our talent's not as good.
0: And the way they then try and talk about it is pretty much a disaster.
1: It is.
0: That thing the other day, that press conference, was a disaster. They're still being mocked around baseball for the way they tried to explain some of that stuff. And that is uniquely them. They make a bad thing worse with the way they try and sell it. And it happened again this week. Back to your phones on this and whatever else you want right after these words.
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26: It's not that Chad Tracy's looking up and down the bench and looking at his list of pitchers. And he's like, oh, hold on. Give me 1 second here, guys. The game's not moving quickly at all. It's moving totally slowly. I've got time to make this decision right now. Wait for it. Oh, that's right. Sonny Gray. Let me look at him. Yeah, 4-2. No. Yeah, pull him. It's preposterous. I love the fact that he's trying to convince Boston Red Sox fans and the media that he and he alone is doing it. An interim manager. You think that John Henry, Sam Kennedy, and Craig Breslow said to an interim manager during the playoffs, when there's tens of millions of dollars at stake, you got this, Chad. You've got this, buddy. Here, let me give you a bunch of packets of information from my analytics team. Read them. Don't read them. Don't worry about it. It's all you, baby. It's so absurd that it makes me smile.
0: I know I play a lot of David Sam. I can't get enough of the guy. The sass is great. But he knows how the sausage is made. He's a former major league executive. He speaks for baseball. He knows how full of crap the Red Sox are. And the whole thing with the pulling Tolley and pulling Gray and Tracy embarrassingly lying about it yesterday or the other day is I love talking about it because the analytics and that whole story to me, I'm very invested in and interested in. And the Red Sox bullcrap meter is something I just enjoy talking about. At the end of the day, it's not like a crucial thing about the future of the organization. I mean, listen, the front offices make the calls in game for most every team. And most every team lies about it. You lie about it in a way that's almost comical. And your front-facing personnel, meaning Chad Tracy and Craig Breslow, I think are just a couple of unrelatable empty shirts. So all of that, but okay, so they're run by analytics and they took the pitcher out too early. Like, they're not alone. You know what I mean? It's the other stuff that's more important about how they're going to build the team and what's really wrong with the team and do they acknowledge what's wrong with the team and then will they fix the team? Like, that's a much more important thing. I just enjoy scratching this itch because I think they look like such fools.
1: Yeah, look, I think they all ultimately speak to their inability to effectively communicate. Like, I think that's a big, and I'm talking about with their fan base. Just, you haven't been good enough. And you're fighting with the media over narratives. Some of those you're never going to be able to control. You want to control narratives? Win. And you want to win? Build a good roster. To me, it's like I'm making it sound more simple than it is.
0: No, it's
27: no, that's
0: simple.
27: Pretty much what it is.
0: If you, the people don't care about the narratives. They care about you being... They'll know if you're doing the right things or trying to do the right things.
1: Exactly right. Yeah. Just if you put a good, legitimate championship caliber team on the field, the narratives will take care of themselves. You don't have to worry about those.
0: But when you don't want to spend and do the things you really have to do to build the right kind of team, you worry about the narratives. And that's what they did the other day.
1: I know this is elementary, but baseball's one-on-one matchups. Okay, you can't double team a pitcher. You can't do it. So you've got to have a guy in the batter's box that can handle the matchup. When there's a good pitcher on the mound, you need a good hitter. That's the matchup. So once you start, you know, and you need a good one there most all the time, this idea that you can somehow finagle it, and it typically, you can do it a little bit on the edges, But if you're doing it in a lot of places, you're usually not good enough.
0: Chris in Nashville, your thoughts?
5: My favorite part of that was they had to tell us that they swept one team, the Chicago White Sox. I just laughed out loud when they said that. We don't care.
0: Did you hear that? I think he said at one point we swept the White Sox and the Yankees. Didn't he mention that as well?
5: Did he say that?
1: No, what he said... What he said was, we swept the Yankees in a series, we swept the Rays in a series, and we swept the White Sox for the season.
0: Right.
1: And he pointing out that they're all playoff teams. And I laughed at that one, too, because I thought, well, whoop-de-doo. So you won a regular season series, and the White Sox won 84 games. And the other thing is,
0: what does that have to do with anything?
1: Right. October is different.
0: They were just trying to sell you the other day. Go ahead, Chris. I'm sorry.
5: No, thank you. You're good. Yeah, that's exactly what I was thinking. Appreciate it, guys.
0: Okay, babe. George in Rhode Island, you're next. What do you got?
6: Salga, I just have some different question. I heard you admit last week you're not a Red Sox fan. So can I just, I'm curious, who's your favorite baseball team then?
0: The Milwaukee Brewers.
6: Okay, now why? Why is that? Are you from Milwaukee?
0: Yes, I am.
6: Okay, so that's good reason. If you weren't from Milwaukee,
0: No, that's right. No, George, I'm stuck with them. They chose me. I don't choose them. And I'm stuck with it. That's the way that it goes.
1: George just wanted it on the record.
0: You know, I mean, if you just are tuning in.
1: Educational purposes.
0: You would be curious why I talk so much Milwaukee Brewer, but you're, it's like kind of odd. But that's it. Grew up in Milwaukee, Wisconsin. Partial season, Brewers season ticket. Holy, last time they were in the World Series, I was there. Blah, blah, blah.
1: Milwaukee.
0: So that's that. I'm stuck with them.
1: Algonquin for the good land.
0: Just like you people are stuck with Danny and Quincy. Hi, Danny. What do you got today?
1: Oh, God help us.
7: Yeah, when are you gonna hold Salga to account? He ate on the air again yesterday.
0: No, I didn't.
7: 10 minutes of three.
0: No, I didn't.
7: Aiding on you. I could hear it.
0: I didn't.
1: I'd rather hold you accountable, Danny.
0: But Danny, let's move on from that. I promise you I wasn't.
7: You did it again. But anyway, all right. So I want to ask you a question. How many years do you allow a high draft pick quarterback to mature in the NFL? How many years do you give him?
0: Me? I'm much more liberal than like Murray. I'll give him like 4 years.
7: That doesn't sound it. When it comes to 4 or 5 years. Okay, so he's in his beginning of his third year. You would have thought they finished 9-8 last year. They got to a Super Bowl. They won 10 straight, 13 out of 14. You didn't even, Mac Jones was going through the same problems as Drake May. You blame the coaches. You let the coaches off the hook. That Jacksonville game, they had 9 penalties for 68 yards. 3 of them, I think, were encroachments. You had Holland celebrating a 3rd-and-9 catch when they needed 10 yards. Okay? The coaching sucked in the Seattle game. They played prevent offense. So how? And then Tony, you told me the kid has no leadership skills at all last week. How did they get to a Super Bowl?
8: And they beating easy
7: the
8: teams.
0: How'd they get to a Super Bowl? Is everyone else started getting hurt?
1: Did I say no leadership skills last week?
0: I don't recall the comment. The
8: easy schedule, beating bums.
0: That's
8: things,
0: how they get
8: things going their way. That's how they got to the Super Bowl.
1: Exactly.
0: Pretty obvious by now, isn't it?
1: What doesn't Danny get about that?
0: That's how they got to the Super Bowl.
1: Cream puff schedule.
0: We're not saying that they sucked.
1: Cream puff.
0: But how did they get to the Super Bowl?
1: Schedule.
0: Justin Herbert crapping his pants at Gillette Stadium.
1: A lot of luck.
0: CJ Stroud playing about as bad of a game as you could possibly imagine.
1: Bo Nix getting hurt.
0: That's how they got to the Super Bowl.
1: Otherwise, they'd have lost that game.
0: So, right, given what we know now or the way they were playing, if Bo Nix played that Denver game, do you think they're even in the Super Bowl?
1: I like Drake May, Danny.
0: So do I. I'd pay him yesterday. I'd pay him as a franchise quarterback, Danny.
1: I'd give him Danny's boat.
0: But I'm just, I'm paying him because I don't like the alternative of going back into the draft or going into that quarterback abyss. I'd rather be patient with a young quarterback, develop a young quarterback, pay him what you need to pay him in the interim, and do that thing. But not going to ignore the problems that he's had so far in his young career. And it is all by way of saying, I still don't think he's a sure thing. I'll take him. I think he'll ultimately be the guy, but he's no sure thing. Nothing wrong with saying that. How could you not have some doubts with the way that he regressed over the first month of the season? Because this is exactly what this has been. This has been a regression, wouldn't you say?
1: Definitely.
0: I don't think that's being unfair.
1: No, last week was a little better, but the first three were really bad.
0: Big Jim Murray has an update for you. We're back with your final thoughts, calls, emails, that thing. Don't go anywhere.
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9: Still waiting on that first injury report of the week for the Patriots as they held their first practice today, getting ready for Sunday's home game against the Raiders. But there were reportedly 8 players missing today. That includes Christian Gonzalez, Carlton Davis, wide receiver Mac Hollins, and running back Ramondre Stevenson. Quarterback Drake May named one of the AFC Players of the Week, coming off his 3-touchdown performance in the win in Buffalo. There was a trade in the NFL today as the Eagles send 2-time Pro Bowl center Cam Jurgens and a 7th-round pick next year to the Baltimore Ravens in exchange for a 5th-rounder next year and a 2028 second-round pick. Texans head coach DeMeco Ryans announced he's going to be taking over defensive play-calling duties from their defensive coordinator Matt Burke following the team's 0-4 start. Vikings signed wide receiver Odell Beckham Jr. to their practice squad. The NFL and the Players Association put out a statement on altering celebration fines, with the league clarifying that simulating drinking a beverage is not a violation and punishable. And moving forward, the league is going to reach out to players on the intent of celebrations before they actually fine them. MLB playoff action today. The White Sox up 2-0 on Cleveland in that series. They're currently trailing 4-1 in the 4-2 now, rather. 4-2 in the bottom of the fourth inning. Braves are going to look to tie up that series with the Dodgers at 2 games apiece in Atlanta at 6. The Yankees back home down 0-2, looking to stay alive against the Rays at 8 p.m. Padres home, looking to even up the series with the Brewers at 10 p.m. Headlines are brought to you by... 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I'm Jim Murray, Boston's home for sports, 98.5 for Sports. Another update at 6.
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0: All right, Felger here. 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

0: All right, welcome back to the program. Reminder tonight, off-air show returns. Myself, Big Jim Murray.
1: Yes.
0: Okay. You got anything for us?
1: Yeah, I got a review of the Smashing Pumpkins that I went to last Friday.
0: Okay, very good.
1: A show recommendation. Okay. That's it. That's off the top, all I got off the top of my head for now.
2: Oh, so you guys have to stick around and do that tonight?
0: Yeah, we do. Where are you going to be?
2: I'm going home.
0: The baseball hour is over because your baseball team sucks. You'll get Joe Murray here on the broadcast, Felger and Murray on the off-air show. It's on our Sports Hub YouTube channel. It's presented by the original light bearer, Miller Light, Legendary Stories, and the off-air show. Start with the light. Here's a just over 50 years of Miller time. We'll do it shortly after 6 p.m. A couple more phone. I guess, why don't we get right to the emails then, shall we? Why don't you do some emails?
3: 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Dear Felga, I really hate you.
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0: Email of the Day, as usual, brought to you by our friends at Coleman Electric, a bunch of really good electricians helping homeowners just like you. 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
4: Yeah.
0: It's, I'm sorry, Alex, what?
4: Yeah.
0: It's electric. K-U-H-L-M-A-N, Coleman. 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So if you need a generator, that's the product, and this is the place.
4: It's electric.
0: Thank you. I get these emails angry one after the other from George. We might have just got a call from George in Rhode Island. It might be him. But, like, you know, This is from 2 weeks ago. So it's just all in one string because he just sort of keeps sending the same chain. So I have this long chain of angry emails from George. All caps. I don't get you, Felger. Why do you seem like a effing Brewers fan? Then why did you come to New England if you're from Milwaukee? Why didn't you stay there, you traitor?
1: Did he spell it T-R-A-D-E-R, please?
0: No.
1: Damn it.
0: He spelled traitor properly. Then 45 minutes later, well, I'm serious, Felger. ! Are you a Brewers fan? And were you born and brought up there? Because most people are for the team where they were born and brought up. Yes, it's true. And then the guy got another one here 4 days later. Okay, I agree with you about the manager in last night's game. But see, there you go again. ! You even admit you're not a Red Sox fan. ! So who's your favorite team then? ! Can you just say ? It sure sounds like it's the Brewers, and if so, why? Are you from there? And then he just sent me one 5 minutes ago. And Felger, the Brewers have never won a World Series. Oh, really? Thank you, George. I wasn't aware of that. They haven't even been there since 1982. So does anyone else find it odd that I moved from Milwaukee in 1985 when I was 16? I've lived in Boston now since starting when I went to BU in 1988. So that is now 28 years and counting here.
2: Mm-hmm.
0: I've been 28 years and counting here. I was 16 years in Milwaukee. And yet I'm still a Brewers fan and not a Red Sox fan. Does anyone find that odd?
2: No.
1: No, not at all.
2: Not in the least bit. No, because it's all about where you grow up.
0: It's all the team you root for when you were 13 years old.
2: Of course.
0: If you're a real sports fan.
2: It's even less than that. It starts earlier, like nine or 10 years old.
0: Pick the age, you know. And I say this. So I'll give you my whole treatise on this. If you're not a real sports fan, that's fine too. You don't have to be a real sports fan. You don't have to be a hardcore, like, sports dork like we are. You know, that's fine. If you're a more balanced individual and you have other interests and you're not a huge sports fan, I have no problem with you whatsoever. But if you switch teams, even based on where you live, you're not a real sports fan. A real sports fan has their team at some formative age, whatever that is, 8, 10, 12, it's early in your life. And the team that you root for in your house is your team.
2: Mm-hmm.
0: And usually it's the city you were born in. And the games that you go to.
2: Mm-hmm.
0: Sometimes I will allow for, you grew up in Topeka, Kansas, but your dad was from Detroit. And on TV every weekend in your house in Topeka, Kansas, were the Lions and the Tigers.
2: Mm-hmm.
0: okay, now you're a Lions. I got, like, that's cool. Like, whatever your household was.
2: Sure, parental influence.
0: When you were a 10-year-old boy, 12-year-old boy, 8, pick it, or girl, that's it. You're kind of stuck with that team. And you don't get to bounce around. And if you do, you're not really a real sports fan.
2: That's sort of how I feel too, yeah.
0: Which, again, no problem. You don't have to be a real sports fan. But, like, you know, I hear plenty of media people here in Boston who aren't from here who are like, go Celtics.
1: Oh, yeah, real gung-ho for the teams, yeah.
0: Like, where does that come from? Okay, like, I mean, that's fine. You can adopt them as a team because you cover them or you're now here, but then you're not a real sports fan, which, again, no problem. No, that's cool. But that's just not the way that it works. I ask you, Celtics fan. You're a Celtics fan. You get reassigned for your job to Detroit. And you live there like I've lived here for 28 plus. It's even more, right?
4: What? 36.
0: 36 years. Felger and Mazmath, okay? And you live in Detroit for 36 years. Let's say that your job is even to work for the Pistons or cover them as a media guy or work for the Pistons home network. You're surrounded by the Pistons. And in some way, they're even, you know, integral to your livelihood. Would you root for the Pistons? No, you wouldn't. You grew up with the Celtics.
2: I mean, if you're an employee of the team and you get a playoff share, I would root for the Pistons.
1: Yeah, I mean, you show up to the events, appearances for your employer.
0: And you would root for the Pistons with your head.
2: Right.
0: Okay,
2: I see your point.
1: Yeah, but not your heart.
0: But you wouldn't lose. You wouldn't like get that fan thing. Like, I'm sick to my stomach right now about the Brewers and not winning this series. I'm sick. If we lose, like, I can rationalize losing to the Dodgers. We will be big underdogs, and they're better. And losing to the Padres, after being up 2-0, after having the best record in baseball for the second straight year, I'm sick to my stomach with the thought of that.
2: Mm-hmm.
0: I can't have that feeling about the Red Sox. I'm sorry. I can't. It's just not the way it works. But I do want the Red Sox to win. It's better for us when they win. My head wants them to win, but I don't lose sleep.
2: No, it's not emotional. It's not visceral.
0: So, like, I hope you understand.
2: Of course.
0: That's just the way this works.
2: Yeah. And in fact, the more I think about it, by the way, I said 8 or 9 years old. I think that's when, as an 8 or 9 year old, you become fully aware of it. It starts earlier. So again, my son was 4 when he was watching the Bruins. He's an addict.

0: Let's see. I got one. I've gotten some emails from realtors in the Foxborough area.
1: Trying to hook up Mitch Wisnowski.
0: Look at him.
1: Give him me number.
2: Doing more for him than the Patriots did.
0: Dear Michael, says Jonathan, I'm driving home from a closing this afternoon, and when I turned on your show, only to hear the sad housing struggles of Patriots punter Mitch Wisnowski. Upon listening, I said to myself, are you freaking kidding me? There's plenty of available housing in Foxborough area, rent, condos, etc., and the fact that Mr. Wisnowski's bosses aren't helping him is astonishing. Not sure if you have his number or not, but have him call me at blank realty. 508 blank blank blank. As we like to say, when you need a place to call home, call blank.
3: I would say the hardest part is finding somewhere to live.
0: That is a sad story.
2: Yeah.
0: His kids. If you're driving down Route 1 and you see some kids with like blankets and stuff just walking down the side, that could be the Patriots punter's family.
2: The Wisnowskis.
0: It could be the Wisnowskis. All right, let's do the final word.
3: Some reason, no Airbnbs in Foxborough, like no short-term rentals. So my family's out here, so it was sort of like, you know, a hotel isn't going to cut it with kids. So we were able to find an Airbnb in like Attleboro area, and that sort of worked out pretty well. So fortunate there.
0: Poor guy had to go to Attleboro.
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0: No!
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0: Nobody.
1: Nobody. All right, Maz having some fun at the expense of one Paul Perilla when he came in for his appearance earlier today.
6: Paulie. Paulie's like Harry Potter. Hey, Paul! He's sleeping under the stairs. Hello, Harry! Lock him in the attic. Paulie!
1: It was on pillows, Paul.
6: they don't get the Harry Potter reference. Harry Potter slept in the closet underneath the stairs, just like Paul.
1: I got it, man.
0: And this poor punter.
6: Yeah, exactly.
7: I like how he had to explain it. Yeah. That's always the best kind of humor. Paulie, let me explain to you why you should be laughing right now.
6: Paulie, if you know our listeners, you got to explain it.
7: Yeah, it's true.
6: I'm not sure Felger knew that Harry Potter slipped under the stairs.
0: Kind of-ish. I think I saw the first movie.
6: I'm not picking on you. No, there are a lot of people that don't know.
0: No, I know. I'm not a huge consumer of the Harry Potter canon.
6: Privet Drive.
1: What do you do with your nights now,
0: man? You're a big Harry. You watch things like Harry Potter.
6: No, God, no, no. I did get into that Lioness show though on Paramount. Excellent.
1: What's this one though?
6: Zoe Saldana's a sort of like CIA spy. Excellent, excellent show. I love it.
1: It's got a hot chick. Maz is in.
0: Yeah, no,
1: that's pretty
0: no doubt
1: much
0: about
1: the,
0: it.
1: The baseline.
6: In fact, I'll binge it.
0: So listen, we can't hit the, just keep it going. It's hard to hit the Eminence front at 52 when Maz doesn't have the baseball hour because I can't ask him about what he has coming up.
6: Ah, that's your problem now, pal.
0: Well, do we have Joe Murray coming up? And is Joe Murray here? Is he on location somewhere?
8: No, he's still taking money out of our pockets.
1: Yeah, right, because he goes on, he's got his show till 5 and then has to hustle on his way here.
0: Shameless. Him and McCarthy.
6: Do the Bruins play tonight?
0: On a daily basis, taking money out of our pockets.
6: Tomorrow night.
0: Bruins, who do they got?
1: Utah Mammoth.
0: Okay, if they don't
8: JJ Paterka revenge game.
0: I was going to say, if they don't have a big bounce back tomorrow, early warning sign. That thing the other night.
1: They were shuffling the lines today at practice, so at least they realized like what the hell they've been doing ain't working.
6: Rearranging the deck chairs?
0: So, well, but listen, that thing the other night, that was one of those, uh-oh, what's this kind of nights. And if they don't like immediately bounce back, early warning sign. That you could be in trouble this year.
8: No. It was a travel issue. See, they played in one place on Friday, and then they play another place Saturday, and then that travel day Sunday. Oh, shucks, it got them.
1: And Ottawa was here a day early, and they got to be comfortable.
8: Travel, brother.
1: The excuse making.
6: Is that what they're using? Scheduled loss as an excuse?
1: Pretty much,
6: yeah. Is that the idea? On the fourth game of the year, scheduled loss?
8: Travel's hard, brother.
0: I'm telling you, this is a dicey situation with this team right here.
6: I got to try that one.
0: Kevin, that scare you the other night? You watched that the other night? You would have watched that the other night. That was as bad as it gets.
9: Didn't scare me.
0: It didn't scare you. Why would that not scare you?
9: Well, they did it last year against Ottawa. Remember, they lost like 7-0

0: happened early in the year.
1: Oh, right. I remember that. I
2: barely 72, do. Actually.
1: Yeah, they got pasted in that game.
2: It was referenced
1: game.
2: A couple times on the broadcast.
1: Oh, yeah, I remember that.
3: So now anytime you get blown up by Ottawa earlier in the year, you're all right?
0: I'm just saying it happened last year. I will be a little concerned, like you said earlier, if they don't really come out flying tomorrow night early, that gets concerning.
3: Then you start to look at the leadership of the team. Currently, the Bruins are a turnover, like a broken ATM spitting dollar bills out.
1: Like the Patriots.
3: That's how they are with turnovers. Is that any coincidence that their captain is a turnover machine himself?
1: No.
3: Did you follow the tone set by your leadership group?
2: Hasn't Connor McDavid led the league in turnovers the last few years?
3: He's also awesome.
4: He's also Connor McDavid.
1: Yeah, that's different.
3: But either way, so that'll come your way tomorrow. Celtics start their preseason tomorrow as well,
4: yes,
3: correct?
4: Yes, they do.
1: Jalen Brown had a pretty good start to the preseason.
2: 22-2-2-2.
1: In 17 minutes.
2: Yeah.
4: It's almost like he's motivated by something.
1: Batting down the hatches.
3: All right, we'll have some other things to talk about tomorrow when we reconvene at 2 p.m. Fellers, we'll see you then.
4: See you. Bye.
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4: All right, first injury report of the week for the Patriots has been released. Carlton Davis, Christian Gonzalez, Mac Hollins, Caron Prunty. Those were your non-participants. So, you had a bunch of players who were limited. That includes Ramondre Stevenson. So, some good news there. He was limited. Christian Barmore, Morgan Moses, Tremont Jones, Charles Woods, Craig Woodson. They were other names who were limited today. The Patriots are getting ready for Sunday's home game against the Raiders. Quarterback Drake May named one of the AFC Players of the Week today, coming off that 3-touchdown performance in the win in Buffalo. Trade in the NFL today. The Eagles sending 2-time Pro Bowl center Cam Jurgens in a 7th-round pick next year to the Baltimore Ravens in exchange for a 5th-round pick next year and a 2028 2nd-round pick. Minnesota Vikings have signed wide receiver Odell Beckham Jr. to their practice squad. Texans head coach D'Amico Ryans announced he's taken over defensive play-calling duties from D.C. Matt Burke following the team's 0-4 start. The NFL and the Players Association put out a statement on altering celebration fines today, with the NFL clarifying that simulating drinking a beverage is not a violation and punishable. And moving forward, the NFL will reach out to players on the intent of celebrations before they actually fine them. MLB playoff action today. The White Sox up 2-0 on Cleveland in that series. Find themselves down in Game 3, 5-2. They just left runners in scoring position on second and third in the bottom of the fifth. So they head to the top of the sixth in Chicago. Again, Guardians up 5-2 in that game. Braves will look to tie up their series with the Dodgers at 2 games apiece. In Atlanta, they're about to get underway. The Yankees are back home, down 0-2, looking to stay alive against the Rays at 8 p.m. Padres home, looking to even up their series with the Brewers at 10 p.m. Headlines are brought to you by Drains by James, Eastern Massachusetts' leader in drain cleaning and pipelining. 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I'm Jim Murray, Boston's home for sports, 98.5 Sports Hub. Joe's got you next in a half hour.
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30: 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We've seen it. Nobody

0: All right, welcome in, 98.5 The Sports Hub. I'm Joe Murray. We got you all night long here. Full shows. We're be interrupted the rest of this week. Celtics back in action tomorrow night, and the Bruins, we'll see them again. Ugh. They are not playing well. So we'll get into all that. We'll take a look ahead to the green. We'll get into a little bit of Bruin stuff tonight. We kind of overlooked it last night. We're still doing a ton of Patriots, Red Sox fallout. The MLB playoffs are ongoing as well. And our exclusives are out. I just saw one posted by the man, the guy that has been promoted. I see Jake Seymour back there. I thought we would never see him on the nights again, and he's here. And he has posted our exclusives with at least one new member of the Boston Celtics, and we'll share that with you later on tonight. The phone number here, 617-779-0985. You can find us on YouTube as well. Just go to YouTube.com, search 98.5 The Sports Hub. And I'm in there right now. And last night we had a bunch of people in there, so don't leave us. I know there's something else going on in the room across the way that I don't want to make mention to. But stay with us. And I see Matthew. I see NH Irish. I see Ryan and Malden. I see, who's in there? Christopher Baraki Jr. Hello, sir. Jack H. is in there. Excalibur is in there. Abner, never heard of you. Hello, sir. Or miss. Or whoever you are. Tenacious Tomato, you're all in there. You're all hanging out, and you're hanging out with us tonight right here on 98.5 The Sports Hub. So, where do we start? The Patriots. Have you guys seen the injury report? Do I need to tell you the injury report? It's not good. Not good tonight. The injuries are adding up for your New England Patriots. Just think about it. They lost A.J. Brown week one. They lost Michael Nwenu. They're on their third string right guard right now. Third string. They've played without Christian Gonzalez. They've played without Christian Barmore. Harold Landry hasn't played all year. Last year, the Patriots, they didn't face these type of injuries. Now they're one of the most injury-plagued teams in the league this season. And they're in week five. And the Patriots potentially may have lost two key offensive starters this past game with Ramondre Stevenson and Matt Collins. Now, I didn't really catch the Ramondre Stevenson injury, but he limped off the field after a run with about a minute left in Sunday's game. So if he's on the sidelines, now what? And if you watch, the Patriots offense passed on second down and on third down. They had that completion to Hunter Henry to seal the win. But what's a bad sign for Ramondre to potentially be available this week? They brought in Jamal Williams for a workout yesterday. Now, I had to look it up. Do you know the last time Jamal Williams played anybody? Anybody? 2 years ago. He didn't play football last year. In the year before, I think he had 100 yards. He is a former 1,000-yard rusher, though. When it comes to Matt Collins, his production's been okay. He's definitely a piece to the team and their offense going back to last year. He might be one of the most trusted guys they have right now. But this past Sunday showed that Drake May can adapt without him and without other guys and how to utilize their team. And, you know, they found Efton Chisholm, right? They played Pop Douglas. They had Kyle Williams in the game. But today, Mike Vrabel at the press conference talked about Ramondre Stevenson and Matt Collins and Christian Gonzalez and how they weren't expected to be at practice. Now, Stevenson may still play. This might be a week where he doesn't play, but he's ready to go on the weekend. You know, maybe they get some good news with Christian Barmore being back. But now brings the challenge for Drake May. And more significantly, Josh McDaniels. How will this be a functioning offense with the absence of some of these players? I mean, if you think about the the Raiders, they have one of the, they're bottom five in the league in stopping the run. They give up over 5 yards a rush. So you would think more involvement, Hunter Henry, Eli Reardon. Do you bring up another tight end? Does Drake May do a little bit more when it comes to the running game and adding more to his load this week? That's my biggest concern heading into this one. Odds makers have the Patriots a 3.5-point favorite. You would think after saving their season last week, the Patriots, the schedule gets a little lighter, right? You get the Raiders tomorrow. You get the Sunday. You get the Jets next week. You'll get the Bears on a short week, potentially without Caleb Williams. And then you'll have the Packers and then the Lions in Germany. The schedule is getting easier. These are winnable games. But it's hard to win without playmakers on the field. And this is where I think Josh McDaniels does come through. But I think last week we finally saw Drake May starting to trust his receivers. But I mentioned this about the Raiders and some of their struggles defensively. The Chiefs last year generated nearly 400 total yards on explosive plays. Right? Remember how many big plays did Tyquan Thornton have down the sideline? Are they going to try to create explosive plays? Is this where Kyle Williams... is this the Kyle Williams week, everybody? I'd like to see him get the tight ends more involved like they did last week. But I think the Patriots can exploit some of the weaknesses with the Raiders. And not to mention, don't abandon the running game. Don't abandon it. This team has overcome injuries so far this year. Last year, again, they didn't see many of them. But how do they navigate the next few weeks, the next several weeks where they are favorites, where they should win at home? I think this next little stretch that they have here will dictate the success or failure of their season. AJ Brown was walking around the locker room today. He could come back and practice next week. This is a huge game. Huge win. Not as big as last week. Nope. And next week you play the Jets, which is a divisional game. But if you want to talk about easy schedules or teams that could be sneaky teams to make the playoffs, the Raiders are one of them. And if you lose to them and you don't win the AFC East, it comes down to head-to-head matchups, right? It's the same team that beat you last year. You've lost to them before. Huge game this week, and the Pats are going to be at a disadvantage, potentially without one of their top running backs, cornerbacks, and wide receiver. And I don't know if reinforcements are on the way. I think Mike Vrabel kind of hinted to the fact that maybe help isn't on the way. Maybe it isn't. But coming up in a little bit, I do want to get into the Raiders and their coordinators. And their new head coach, who the Patriots, if you remember, lost to in the Super Bowl. So there's a lot on the line this week. And I said this to Skaz a little while ago. Do the Patriots have the best coaching staff in the AFC East? Yeah. Is it a low bar? Probably. But where the Raiders are going with their head coach, offensive coordinator, and defensive coordinator, this is certainly going to be a challenging game for the Patriots this week, and they might have to do it shorthanded. Can they do it shorthanded after playing Buffalo last week and now have two games in a row at home? And let's not forget, Raiders, their favorites. Jets, their favorites. And this weekend, of course, the team will celebrate the 25th anniversary of the 0-1 Super Bowl team who will be in attendance. We're going to look at some of that later on tonight and throughout the show. Again, the phone number here, 617-779-0985. You can join us on YouTube tonight. Just go to youtube.com, search 98.5 The Sports Hub. 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I'm Joe Murray. 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
1: Around here, we call them the Joe Murray Pre-Part. It's Felger and Maz afternoons right now. Joe Murray on the Sports Hub.
20: 25-plus points per game through the first four. What do you see from Kirk Cousins at his age, what he's doing?
21: Yeah, he's took good care of the ball. I think some of the, you know, the picks were, you know, late. I mean, he had one last week at the end of the game just trying to make a play. And he's done a great job protecting the football. Again, being able to put the ball where it needs to go quickly is something that, you know, I think he's really done a nice job of, and has a really good grasp of the offense based on coverage where he wants to go with football.

0: All right, back here on 98.5 The Sports Hub, I'm Joe Murray. And that was Mike Vrabel talking about Kirk Cousins. Can you believe that? Now, if I told you at the beginning of the year that Kirk Cousins was going to be the quarterback for the Raiders and they're coming to New England, you would say, win. How do you feel this weekend? I still feel that they should win this game. Despite the injuries, despite being undermanned and all that. They should win this game off the motivation alone of beating Buffalo. You can't beat the Bills and lose to the Raiders. Now, I will think it will be the type of game like they played against the Steelers, for sure. A team that last year they lost against, right? They lost against them a year ago. So, you know, maybe this is a chance for them to, you know, have that redemption and follow up with a win against the Raiders that they have struggled against now for a while. But Kirk Cousins leading the NFL in touchdowns? What? Not something I thought through 4 weeks of the season by any means. So your thoughts on the Kirk Cousins-led Raiders at 617-779-0985. The Raiders have covered all four games this year. And Clint Kubiak has really demonstrated a willingness and a focus on attacking the middle of the field this year, which could be a struggle for the Patriots. Maybe it's their linebackers, safeties, or whatever, but I think last week we saw that the safeties are one of the best, strongest parts of their team, right? Their secondary. Also, the Raiders have scored at least 26 points in every game this year. Every game. Now, Brock Bowers, who missed the first couple of weeks, returned last week. Man, that tight end group accumulated 200 receiving yards and two touchdowns against the Chiefs. And he had a real late touchdown to make it a three-point game. But Kubiak's the same guy that beat you in the Super Bowl. Kubiak might be the same guy that Tom Brady called up, you know, that Super Bowl week. But the Raiders are good, everybody. And I know their schedule is tough. They play the Pats this week. They play the Bills. And then they play the Rams. So they might come back to reality. They might. But against good teams or teams above 500 or even teams that can score, the Patriots should have some issues against these teams. And I know on the other side, we're going to get into the new defensive coordinator for the Raiders this year, who certainly has been around the block. But when you look at the Raiders, you know, they drafted Brock Bowers, one of the most skilled tight ends in football. Ashton Jeanty, right? A premier running back in the league, and what I guess I'll call him generational running back in college, right? They're loaded all over. Their defense is loaded. Max Crosby, still one of the best pass rushers in football. But the team is really not made for Kirk Cousins and Max Crosby, for that matter. They had the number one pick in the draft because they were the worst team in the league last year. The Patriots should have the advantage in the coaching matchup. That should be their key week in and week out. That should be like their badge of honor. Every week, they have the better coaching matchup. And you know what? Every week, they should have the better quarterback, which means every week, the Patriots should be the favorite. I have concerns this week, but no doubt about it, after that Buffalo win, I like the Patriots, but these injuries, they keep adding up, and it's a little scary for me. Skaz, hello, sir. How are you tonight?
1: Joe, I'm well. How are you?
0: I don't know. My voice just stopped.
1: That talking you're doing every week.
0: Well, I woke up this morning. It was completely fine. I don't know what happened. So it was all that talking, I guess, huh? Oh, maybe there was a bug. I don't know. I walked into the building, and all of a sudden, I can't speak. The Raiders, I'm concerned about all the injuries for the Patriots, man.
1: Yeah, absolutely. How could you not be? I mean, they're a team that's already been, I don't want to say depleted, that strong. It's the NFL. Every team's going to get banged up. But For a team whose offense has struggled at times and Drake May is looking for consistency, I would say Mac Hollins and potentially Ramondre Stevenson being out, even though it seems like he's trending more in the right direction. Yeah, all this is concerning. Your offensive line is banged up. You know, Ben Brown at right guard, I believe, is going to be the plan this week. So all that's very concerning with the Raiders' defensive line. And I think Kirk Cousins is, you know, fine. I don't think he's a world beater or anything, but he's an NFL quarterback. And, you know, we'll see what they look like. This is a winnable game. If you lose this game, the win against the Bills looks a lot less impressive.
0: What do you think about Clint Kubiak?
1: I think he's good, Joe. I think he's very good. I think he's one of these new age young coaches that attends to the offensive side of the ball, something I think Patriots fans, maybe not all of them when Mike Vrabel was hired, but certainly some wanted the Patriots to go in that direction. He's waiting with Fernando Mendoza. I don't know if that's his decision or the organization's decision, but I'm a fan of that as well. And Kirk Cousins hasn't exactly, you know, sucked. You know, they've been good. They were in that game against the Chiefs. I'm a big fan of their defensive coordinator who comes from the Coughlin tree. I know we'll get into that with Sam Warren later on tonight. He coached with Flores and Harbaugh, so a very good defensive mind there. I think they're a well-coached team that's trending in the right direction.
0: So with all the injuries that they have, right, isn't this a week where you have the better quarterback, better head coach, better defensive coordinator, better offensive coordinator? Would you say that the Patriots have the advantage in this?
1: I would say they have the head coach and quarterback advantage.
0: Well, you don't think they have the better offensive coordinator here?
1: I mean, who's the Raiders? I mean, calling Kubiak?
0: I guess it's Kubiak.
1: Yeah, right? I take him over McDaniels. He won the Super Bowl last year. Josh McDaniels didn't do that. He kind of sucked in the Super Bowl, if you ask me. So I would take the guy who won the Super Bowl if I had to pick. But I would give you the head coach and the quarterback without question.
0: Do you think the Raiders are good or they're a product of their schedule?
1: I think it can be both, Joe. I think we learned that last year with the Patriots. I think you can take advantage of a soft schedule. I thought they looked pretty damn good against the Chiefs. I mean, obviously they didn't win that game, but looks pretty good in division game. I think the Raiders are going to be a sneaky team this year, especially with the Chargers stumbling in that division, kind of, you know, the Broncos and Chiefs at the top. We'll see what happens.
0: I see Ryan in our chat saying, Joe, try a Lodgins. I've already had a Halls. No, I don't know. It's kind of like I need to scream to get it, like, to get it back on track.
1: There you go.
0: What else today, Skaz? Oh, did you hear Mike Vrabel talking today? He's like, yeah, you know, I don't know who's going to be at practice. I don't know who's going to be there. He did. Do you remember the the old report that Max Crosby would love to play for Mike Vrabel?
1: I do.
0: And do we have any Vrabel?
1: Of course.
0: Let's hear a little Vrabel on Max Crosby.
2: I know we asked about trades before. You made the analogy of, you know, you're either pregnant or you're not, or you're close on a trade. It doesn't really matter if it didn't happen. With Max, how long was that under consideration, or how long did those talks prolong?
3: I couldn't even tell you. I think we talk about all different types of things during the offseason. I couldn't tell you how long those things last or don't last.
0: Okay. You're either pregnant or you're not, is what he said. I don't know. Why does that make me laugh? I don't know why that made me laugh, but whatever. I guess this is the immaturity that I'm at this point when it comes to him. Here's who the Raiders have played this year so far. The Dolphins?
1: They stink.
0: The Chargers?
1: Not a great start.
0: The Saints?
1: Sneaky okay, but then got absolutely crushed by the Falcons, so maybe not.
0: And lost by 3 to the Chiefs. Dude, listen to the schedule. Chiefs, Patriots, Bills, Rams. Right in the middle. Like, the first 4 weeks are an extension of the preseason? Yeah. You get like 4 of the toughest teams in football right away. I don't know who the Raiders are, and I think I know who the Patriots are. I think. Have we even seen the Patriots fully healthy yet? Are we going to see them fully healthy? This is why I think the coaching matchup can be key this week. But Clint Kubiak beat you in the Super Bowl. And on the other side, they got a guy that knows you pretty well. We'll tell you about him, the defensive coordinator for the Raiders and that defense. We'll get into that and more in your calls at 617-779-0985. I'm Joe Murray. 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
0: All right, Patriots gearing up for their game with the Raiders on Sunday, and the injury report is out. No Carlton Davis, no Christian Gonzalez, no Mac Hollins, no Caron Prunty. That's 1, 2, 3, 4, 5. That's 5. And then Barmore, Canada, Ellis, Gilliam, Jones, Moses, Stevenson. There's a lot of people hurt. But Drake May was on the injury list with a right shoulder and was a full participant. So that's cute. MLB playoffs right now, Guardians up 5-3 over the White Sox. Second inning, Braves up 1-0 over the Dodgers. That series. Dodgers up 2-1, looking to close it out. White Sox looking to close it out today, too. And then tonight, Rays, Yankees, and Brewers, Padres. Headlines, Skaz, I don't have the headlines. If you could help me out here with the headline list, please.
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0: Shout out Cross Insurance. 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I'm Joe Murray. 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
16: And now the weather with our chief meteorologist.
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2: Coach Josh has a ton of information and insight for you every week. That's his job. But given he was there, worked with Rob Leonard, their defensive coordinator, how has that helped at all, that personal experience he's had with his coach?
24: Yeah, he's been very complimentary of the defensive coordinator, and knowing that, you know, he does a lot of great things. And obviously, you know, it was similar when, you know, we played the Raiders, you know, last year, and they had, you know, Coach Graham, and then he was in Pittsburgh, and just a bunch of moving parts of guys that Coach McDaniels has worked for, and you know, they know a little, you know, a bit about Coach, so it's kind of a cool kind of little chess match, and it's cool to have, you know, things that he knows about them, and I'm sure they know things about us. So we're trying to balance that and see kind of throughout the game how things are going and how they're doing things, but knowing that they do a lot of good stuff, and they're forcing, you know, takeaways and making plays on the football, and really doing a good job of really doing that and creating opportunities for them to, you know, force fumbles and make plays in the passing game.

0: All right, back here on 98.5 The Sports Hub, I'm Joe Murray. Let's take a look at the defensive side of the Raiders. And I know Skaz was hot on this one. He goes, hey, we should talk about the defensive coordinator of the Raiders. And I go, who the hell's that? And when you hear the last name Leonard, you would think Jim Leonard, right? And what he's done in the league. And he's just one of the better defensive coordinators, defensive minds in football this year. But the name Rob Leonard. So I remember him at NC State. He was a middle linebacker? Middle linebacker at NC State. He might have had a cup of coffee in the NFL. Bounced around. I think he coached in high school. And then who found him, Skaz? Who was the coach that said, hey, man, I remember you from NC State. You should come and work for me.
1: Yeah, Rob Leonard was hired in 2013 by New York Giants head coach Tom Coughlin.
0: Oh, so now there's the Tom Coughlin factor into this game this week. So you already got the Brady factor, right? You already have the Josh McDaniels versus former team factor. The Max Crosby, Mike Vrabel love affair. Sorry, that was my throat. And now you're mixing in the guy that's the defensive coordinator of the Raiders. Was found by Tom Coughlin.
1: He was hired by Tom Coughlin when he was 28 years old, I believe. And coach there. He was promoted to the Giants as their assistant linebackers coach. He was retained by Pat Shurmur. And then he was hired by two guys. You let me know if you think these guys are good defensive coaches. He was hired by Brian Flores.
0: He was pretty named, good coach.
1: The head coach of Miami.
0: Was the defensive coordinator when the Patriots won the Super Bowl.
1: He was
0: part of the Malcolm Butler play.
1: Hired by Brian Flores to be his outside linebackers coach and defensive line coach when he was named head coach. And then when Brian Flores' time in Miami didn't go so well, he was hired by the Baltimore Ravens under head coach John Harbaugh to be their linebackers coach. So, yeah, I think this Rob Leonard guy is a rising kind of star. We always get focused on the offensive minds of the NFL, but everything you hear about this guy is very positive. Obviously, Josh McDaniels worked with him when he was in Las Vegas, as we just heard Drake May talk about. So I think this is an interesting matchup for the Patriots instead of just, you know, Mike Vrabel versus Kirk Cousins, which has only happened one time, I believe it or not, since they've both been, you know, a coach and quarterback in the NFL. I think this is a very interesting kind of chess match for Josh McDaniels against an old foe or friend, whatever it is, depending on his relationship with the Raiders there.
0: The one thing I liked about Leonard is every coach that he coached under, when they got fired, they kept him. Right? Coughlin left. Was it Ben McAdoo after?
1: Yeah, and Shurmur, I think. Pat Shurmur.
0: Right? Even with the Dolphins, the same thing. They kept him around. And finally, I mean, with Minter going to the Ravens, he really didn't have a spot, right? So who came calling? Clint Kubiak. Oh, wait, no, he was with the Raiders last year, right? Now that I'm thinking about it.
1: He's been with the Raiders for a bit.
0: Yeah, so Clint Kubiak made him the defensive coordinator. You know, he was with Antonio Pierce, too. He has survived multiple coaches. Good story for him. Again, started with the Giants, Dolphins, Ravens now. Has been in Vegas the last couple of years. And I think their defense, at least up front, is something to be concerned about. I've talked about this a while, but listen to all these Georgia Bulldogs. N'Kobe Dean, Quay Walker, right? Quiddy Pay. The other parts of their defense, Max Crosby. I think they're a little light in the secondary. Jeremy Chinn is their safety. They drafted Tre'Davious Stoops this year. It's been okay so far. And then they drafted another corner. Masses is his name. He played for Cal, who was with Craig Woodson the year before. And then they got Taron Johnson. If you remember him, he played for Buffalo last year. So they at least have an experienced defense. Max Crosby is their star player. Eric Stokes, another nice little, you know, corner that's been in the league. He played for Green Bay recently as well. So just the more I look at it, like, this week is going to be another difficult game for the Patriots. And we mentioned Rob Leonard because when you look at the games this year for the Raiders and who they've played, you know, they gave up 13 points to the Dolphins. They gave up 14 to the Chargers. Now, the Saints have been, you know, Tyler Shuck's been throwing for over 300 a game. And then last week they finally gave up 30 points to the Chiefs, but it was a back-and-forth affair all night long. The Patriots scored just 16 points per game. The Patriots are going to have to score more than 16 points to beat the Raiders. I just mentioned it. The Raiders have scored 26 points in all four games. All four games. I thought the Patriots defense was great against the Bills last week. They contained Josh Allen. They didn't let him beat him. They targeted Dalton Kincaid and took him out of the game. Their stupid coach didn't give the ball to James Cooks later in the game. Always the case when it comes to that team. I think this is going to be a difficult matchup. Still think the Patriots should win at home because of their coach. But the coordinators? Zach Kaur versus Rob Leonard? Didn't have that one as the big matchup for this week, but it's something to certainly look into it. And just another thing, the Patriots running game, who knows what's going to happen. I just watched some videos regarding, was it Jamal Williams that they just brought in? Jamal Williams didn't play last year, but Jordan Schultz just posted this out. He's in the best shape of his career. He's 220 pounds. It's the lightest he's been. They brought him in. I mean, some guys on that staff know him. I wonder if he's on ice until maybe they find really what's going on with Ramondre Stevenson. But the thought of Travion Henderson, Kiner, and Lane Larison this week doesn't make me feel good about the Patriots running game, considering the Raiders give up over 5 yards per rush. They're one of the worst run-stopping teams in football this year. Maybe Drake May is a part of that running game. Maybe his mobility can help with some of the pressure. But they have edge defenders, make no mistake about it. Crosby is going to have his one-on-one opportunities. He'll disrupt the game. He always has two sacks. I'm sure he will. But the Raiders defense allowing 5.2 yards per carry this year. So, Patriots, Raiders this Sunday, and it's the old 25th anniversary of the 0-1 Super Bowl. I am kind of curious what they do. Later on today, guys, our good friend Mark Dondero wrote an article going back in time on the 2001 Patriots team 25 years ago, who will be honored this weekend at Gillette Stadium. We'll have more on that. And Drake May, AFC Player of the Week. We'll have more on that coming up next. I'm Joe Murray. 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
16: The two receivers left, one right. Chisholm, short motion by him. Stevenson wide of May. Here comes the blitz. Hamlin on the run. May rolls right, throws it for Chisholm, who reaches out with the right hand. Did he make the catch? Diving into the end zone.
17: Touchdown!
16: Touchdown!
17: Yeah!
16: Patriots!
17: You've got to be kidding me. Efton Chisholm, two huge catches on this drive. 19 yards on the dig, and it's a one-handed catch with the right. He secures it, though. It's under the ball.
16: Efton Chisholm with a remarkable effort and grab, reaching out with the right hand. The receiver from Eastern Washington, who is inactive for the homecoming game in Seattle for him, comes down with an incredible play.

0: All right, back here on 98.5 The Sports Hub, I'm Joe Murray. Jeez, I don't feel like nobody's out there. You want to call in and talk about the Pats? I mean, I can talk about the Bruins if you want me to. Or we can talk baseball playoffs. The phone number is 617-779-0985. We're on YouTube as well. That, of course, was the touchdown pass from Drake May to Efton Chisholm. I see all our friends in our chat tonight. Ryan's in there. Matthew. I'm trying to see what everybody's talking about. But Drake May got Player of the Week, and I just... He was good, right? Drake May was good, led his team to victory, beat the Buffalo Bills. So is everything now turning up May? Like, is this all to get May back on track, tell him he's good, back him? Listen, he was great. Please don't think I'm going the other way with that. He had a good week. AFC Player of the Week is a good thing. But I also feel as though... feel like a lot of this is to somehow get his confidence back. I honestly believe Drake May didn't trust the new receivers. I don't think he trusted the group that it was. And I think Josh McDaniels had to somewhat talk to him about believe in your guys. This is why I bring up this week. I think it's big for McDaniels and for May. I mean, right now, you could have a wide receiving core of Romeo Doubs, DeMario Douglas, and Efton Chisholm in the slot. And that's your day. That's what you're rolling out. And your emergency option would be Kyle Williams. So in a way, can they beat the Raiders like that? And the other thing is, if you don't have your running game this week against one of the worst rushing defenses in football, how does that help Drake May? But he deserved Player of the Week. I just find it very interesting that this, all the confidence now, all the accolades, everything's now steering back towards Drake May, and I wonder if it's really to get his confidence back. Maybe he lost it. Maybe you did. I just saw here as well that Ramondre Stevenson was at the practice field today. So I thought he didn't practice, but there he is. Street Team Joe texted us. My car blew up today. My car is officially dead. Do you think he really tried to come?
1: He texted me and simply said, "Make sure I don't want to misquote the man. My car got roasted on the way in. It's done. Up in smoke." Those were the three separate texts I received.
0: Up in smoke like Cheech and Chong.
1: And then he said, "I need a cheap used car from a caller." Was the last text I had from him.
0: So do you think a listener might have a car for him? I do know a guy if you need some help.
1: Yeah, you know some people in the car business.
0: I know many of a person in the car business.
1: How about our guy Street Team Joe, you know? He's not asking for anything new. Do you think get him something reliable. Let's get him an older.
0: Do you think he could get a deal through the station?
1: I mean, good luck to him. That's what I'd say.
0: I mean, I need a new Honda. Should I just put that out there, too?
1: It can't hurt, Joe.
0: The Joes need a new car?
1: I'll take one, too.
0: What about
1: too,
0: you, Skaz? You
1: want to offer? Yeah, why not?
0: Well, Jake's already got a nice truck out there in that new job. Well, Lukey's just a college kid. Glad to be here. Helping us out on the phones tonight. 617-779-0985. I did put the bad signal out. It was quiet. I don't like when it's quiet. I'd rather you guys speak, especially tonight. Dennis is in Rhode Island. Hi, Dennis.
2: Joe, Skaz, what's going on, guys? Joe, you put up a bad signal. I had to call in, man. So first things first, you got to take Street Team Joe to the Mansfield auction.
0: Oh, yeah.
2: And get him. He'll find something fine, perfect, right there. $2,000 to $5,000. He'll be okay. Mm-hmm. Don't sweat it. Joe, I feel like this team, as a fan, as a lifelong fan, I'm 34 years old. I've been watching football for a long time. I was happy with the win last Sunday. I still can't trust this team. And I'm worried about this Raiders game. And I feel like I have every right to be very worried about this Raiders game because I just feel like this team is very hot and cold this year. I still feel like they have the ability to get in their own way. And I think they're going to overlook a team like the Raiders. And I'm worried about that. I'm worried that this was a bit of a facade in a way.
0: Yeah, like they put it all in for the Buffalo Bills, and now they're going to relax a little bit and maybe get caught sleeping on a good team?
2: 1,000%. 1,000%. It's almost like, okay, we got everything taken care of. We're good. Who cares who comes in here because, our you-know-what doesn't stink anymore. When it's like, no, man, like you haven't done enough to correct what has been wrong up until this point. And it showed even last Sunday with the turnovers. It showed with the defense at times. I'm worried really a lot about Kubiak. I think he's got our number. And I think he's gonna run all over that defense. He's gonna pass all over the defense, and I think it's gonna look ugly at times.
0: All right, Dennis. Thank you. I have concerns. I don't actually think there's a team that the Patriots. I mean, I think it's a favorable part of their schedule. But do I think that they should just roll over the rest and be 6-2 and it's all roses? I don't. Tom's in Hingham. Tom.
3: Hey, yeah, Joe. A quick question. Have you ever thought of doing like a crossover with the Andelman brothers on Phantom Gourmet on your food bits?
0: Yeah, we have Dan Andelman on the show here.
3: Oh, okay. No, I just say. Anyways, the reason I called is, one of the things that I don't hear any discussion on, really, is how Drake May is really trying to set himself up to end his career by diving on all these runs instead of sliding. I've noticed that even when he doesn't need the extra yardage, he still goes for it. And instead of sliding, he dives. And that's how he got hurt in Denver last year.
0: Hey, what do you think we should do with the Andelmans?
3: I think you should take them out on a road trip with you.
0: Like a Joe on the
3: go? And do a live broadcast.
0: So you want my next live broadcast? I'll call Dan and let him hang out?
3: Yeah. That'd be cool.
0: And we just judge the food of where we're at?
3: Yeah.
0: See, what I would like to do is go to their studio.
3: Well, yeah, that too.
0: Have them invite me in.
3: Yeah.
0: And then have their chefs make food for me.
3: You mean put all those dishes out in front of you and you taste test them?
0: I would smell them all. Thanks, Tom. Appreciate you. Just right in there, Skaz. Do you think that would clear my throat?
1: It depends on the dish, Joe.
0: Remember Dan Andelman's shirt when we saw him?
1: I don't recall his shirt. I'm sure it was a good one.
0: It was from, I think...
1: That's right. Yes, he had
0: it. I don't know if we have that in the system.
1: Of course, yes.
0: It's always ready on the Huckies.
4: It's a chunky! Uh-oh, you got a chunky!
0: What about the one with the drive-thru on the menu? That's the one he had. That's the shirt. Because when I saw it...
5: How can I take your order?
6: 55 burgers, 55 fries, 55 tacos, 55 pies, 55 coke, 100 tater tots, 100 pizzas, 100 tenders, 100 meatballs, 100 coffees, 55 wings, 55 shakes, 55 pancakes, 55 pasta, 55 peppers, and 155 taters.
5: Okay, that'll be $680.
6: Okay.
0: I gotta watch that again. And it was a wrestler that was in behind him or in front, I can't remember, in front of him. Wait, no, the wrestler would be behind him, right?
1: He's the pay it forward, yes.
0: Yeah.
1: So we're trying to pay it forward.
0: Yeah. Has Lukey heard that one before?
1: He said he's heard it, but was unfamiliar with its exact origin.
0: No. All right, well, we've been on time tonight, Skaz, so why don't we continue that? We'll hit the headline here. No commercials. Just the headline. I see Danny on the line. I see Cole. I see Ryan. We'll get to you guys next here on 98.5 The Sports Hub.

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1: All right, Patriots injury report is out. Carlton Davis, Christian Gonzalez, Mac Hollins, Caron Prunty all did not participate. Ramondre Stevenson did, though. But, you know, nine other guys were limited. Drake May, though, AFC Player of the Week. And your playoff scores right now, Guardians up 7-3 on the White Sox. So it'll be a 2-1 series there. Dodgers Braves tied at 1. Dodgers looking to close that one out. Could it be the Yankees elimination party tonight? They host the Rays at 8 and Brewers. 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I'm Joe Murray.

0: All right, back here on 98.5 The Sports Hub. I'm Joe Murray. Skaz is here. He's back from his wedding. He's back to work. Lukey, our intern's here tonight. I might have to put you to work later tonight, man. I don't know. You think he's up for an update yet, Skaz? You think Lukey's ready to do a sports update?
1: A lot of baseball games on tonight, but I think he can handle it.
0: Because I think he could save me tonight.
1: You're looking for a little, you know, going to the bullpen a little bit.
0: Yeah, this is an opportunity for you to get on the air. I think I have laryngitis.
1: I don't say that, Joe.
0: Where? How does this happen? How do you just? I lost my voice at your wedding.
1: There's probably now it's my fault. Now there's probably some tea in the kitchen, Joe.
0: I was just about to look and see if Bob Sosi.
1: I mean, head over on over to Maz's desk. He's got a pharmacy over there. God.
0: I have taken lozenges, or is it lozengers? Lozenges? Ers? See, being from Boston, have you ever noticed that sometimes we really don't know what's being said because of that accent?
1: I just call them cough drops.
0: Cough drops. Halls.
1: Halls.
0: Well, anyways, this might be an opportunity for you to get on the air because I sound like crap.
1: Same for 8:30, 9:30 headlines for Lukey.
0: Oh, wait, say 8:30?
1: Yeah, why not?
0: All right, cool.
1: You'd be ready by 8:30? Yeah, he's ready.
0: All you need to know is the injury report and the scores of the games and if anything else happens. I think you can handle that. Oh, and then you got to do the sponsors. We'll take care of that.
1: Easy enough.
0: Yeah, see? Will was asking me about that yesterday. He was like, hey, you think I could?
1: Is that your Will impression?
0: No, I can't do my Will impression tonight. Maybe later in an hour or so. Coming up after this, I was watching the MLB playoffs and it pissed me off. So I actually don't want to watch anymore. I'm pissed off. We'll do that on the other side. But calls. Ryan in Uxbridge. Ryan.
2: Hey, guys. So I want to talk about the receivers and the fact that – so I've been watching the past couple of years Tyquan Thornton. I know he's not a stud and he's not blowing up, you know, with the Chiefs, but he's playing pretty well. He makes some catches. Why can't – the thing I don't understand is why can't we do something like that? Like with Kyle Williams, one guy we actually drafted that was good, Booty, we traded him away. But it's like I feel like we don't give the receiver the chance to develop or actually throw them the ball. I don't know what we want to know your thoughts, but it's just frustrating to watch.
0: Let's talk it out. Give me a wide receiver that's developed and has been almost a Pro Bowler.
2: By the Patriots?
0: Yeah.
2: I mean, Edelman is definitely one of them.
0: Okay, so, and it took him a long time to be a receiver. He was a defensive back.
2: Did. Right. Yep. So, I just feel like we don't actually give the receivers the chance to catch the ball. We don't actually try to throw them the ball. We're almost play like we're scared. I don't know. That's what I'm seeing. Again, Tyquan Thornton to me is a perfect example.
0: So, and I appreciate the call, bud. Tyquan Thornton got many opportunities here. He dropped balls. That's a fact. And not to mention he was here with Mac Jones, which didn't help him. That guy's a deep threat. It was a bad fit here for him. But what the problem with Tyquan Thornton was, he was a high draft pick. When realistically, he's a deep threat. He's a Rashad Shaheed, right? He's one of these guys that can go deep and make plays. There's value for those guys in the league. It's just not in the second round. Jalen Polk, they couldn't develop. I bet you they ruined him. N'Keal Harry, they certainly ruined him. So I do blame Tom Brady for the Bethel Johnsons of the world and Aaron Dobsons, Josh Boyces. I blame Brady. Chad Jackson. I blame Brady. He wouldn't throw him the ball and he'd tell him that. Then I blame the Mayo era. Troy Brown was here, did all he could, and he was the fall guy on that one. Now it's McDaniels, right? His scheme. I mean, I don't know why Kyle Williams isn't getting going. I can't tell you. I got nothing. Danny's in the car. Danny.
3: Joe and Rainham's finest, congratulations on the marriage there, sir.
1: Thank you, thank you.
3: You got it, my man. Like to circle back to a couple callers ago in regards to, you know, Los Angeles, the Raiders. And Kirk Cousins, Raiders. I don't know the timeline, Minnesota, Joe, Atlanta, and then to the Raiders? Question?
0: I guess I'll have to think about that. Sounds right.
3: All right. But my point is, I think a lot of pundits, a lot of people, you listen, whether it's television, radio, oh, he stinks, he stinks. But, geez, he just seems to plug away and be a pretty good quarterback. Your thoughts?
0: Yes. Washington, Minnesota, Atlanta, Vegas. My thoughts? Yes, he stunk last year. They gave him, what, like $300 million, Skaz, and then drafted Michael Penix? What the hell was all that about? What the hell was that about? Atlanta played 14 games, 16 interceptions in 04. Woof. I mean, generally, dude, he had years where he had 30, 35, 33, 29. He leads the NFL right now in touchdown passes. He only had 10 a year ago. He's got 11 now. He has 4 interceptions, but come on, that's nothing. I think Kubiak's a good coach, putting him in a good position, and he's the guy that's going to help develop Fernando Mendoza. I think what's best for Mendoza is Kirk Cousins being successful. He needs to develop. The Patriots wanted to do this with Drake May. That's why they brought in Jacoby Brissett. Coaches want these guys to learn. And the way that Cousins is playing is great for Mendoza. Because when Mendoza does play, he'll have Ashton Jeanty. He'll have Brock Bowers. They'll have an offensive line. They'll probably draft a wide receiver this year. But is their defense good enough? They can't stop the run right now. And you wish the Patriots, this would be the week they established that run. Let's go back to the phones here. We got, let's talk to Adam. He's in Roslindale. Adam.
4: What's up, Joe? Hey, sorry. I'm just going back to your lozenges, yeah. lozenges thing. I know. I've called before on the same thing, but like,
0: with me?
4: You're right. Like,
0: with me?
4: Yeah. No, not lozenges specifically, but like, growing up and not knowing how we talk.
0: Oh,
4: is,
0: and you're
4: like,
0: a Rozzy. Are you a Rozzy kid?
4: So, both my parents are Rozzy kids. I grew up in Canton, I spent a lot of time in Roslindale growing up. Okay. And my entire family, both sides, my mom and dad's side, both from Rozzy.
0: I grew up off Pablo Street.
4: Oh yeah. You were in Hyde Park, yeah. Right. Chicken Parmesan. Until I was like in college, I thought it was chicken palm.
0: Palm.
4: Like PAM.
0: Yeah.
4: Palm. I had no idea there was an R in Parmesan until I was like a full-blown adult, just because all the lunch ladies and the people in the sub shops are chicken palm. Lozenges. It's yeah. We don't know. Freaking yeah.
0: We're all screwed up now. You know it. You felt it. When I said it. It connected with you.
4: Yeah. Oh no. I had to call you. I'm driving right now. I'm like I should have called Joe right now. I'd be like, yeah, dude, yeah. Like, we didn't know how to say words because our parents just, like, said them wrong. And they, to this day, like, my mom still says, like, so many things wrong. She doesn't understand it because she's just that thick, Rozzy Boston accent.
0: Yeah. Hey, have you been to Knoll Street Tavern?
4: Oh, yeah.
0: How is it?
4: Delicious.
0: All right. I got to get over there. They reached out to me.
4: Yeah, well, yeah.
0: Yeah, it used to be called Kelleher's kid.
4: Yeah. I know. Yeah. But no, it's good. It's like they kind of shrunk the menu down a little bit. Mm. It's more kind of Irishy, kind of whatever. But it's still decent. Yeah. It's the exact same. You walk in, it looks like Kelleher's. You know, it's. It's bar food. You know.
0: Yeah, I love bar food. I still love the Korb.
4: Oh, yeah. Nah. Love it.
0: All right, Adam. Appreciate you.
4: I'll let you go, Joe.
0: No, I'll let you go.
4: All right.
0: Later, buddy. Let's talk to Cole. He's in a truck. Hey, Cole.
5: Hey, guys. I know I'm in a truck, but I do not have a car for whoever was asking one before. Drake May did have a great game.
0: Joe needs a car.
5: Have mine. I'm sorry.
0: Imagine Street Team Joe in a truck and he sold sausages out of it and he called it Street Me Joe's.
5: Well, this truck is not suitable for sausages, I'll tell you that much. Drake May had a great game, but this is what we need to see from him every week. We need consistent play at this level. On a side note, from week three, did you guys see when Mahomes got sacked in the end zone, the Skycam footage of that from in front of him shows the ref digging in his pocket for the flag before the guy who sacks him even gets through the gap. It's insane. You guys got to see that if you haven't seen it yet. All right, I'll hang up and listen. See you guys.
0: All right, buddy. I don't think I have seen it. He hung up, though, so I couldn't really react to it. The street meat woes. Street meat woe. Street team woe. Put that on a graphic. I feel like Zoe when he's lost his voice and it's at the fourth quarter of a big game. You ever heard the one when he's the Malcolm Butler Super Bowl? That Zoe call? He's like, he's got no voice. He's got nothing left. He's like, what are the worst calls in history? I can still give you a little Joe Quan Doe every here, though. Kevin's in Weymouth.
6: Joe, how you doing, buddy?
0: Yo.
6: Hey, I just wanted to go back to that wide receiver topic that you were talking about earlier.
0: Yeah.
6: I understand, like, you know, Brady, when he was here, he needed to have trust in you, you know, if he was going to throw you the ball and stuff. But the Patriots organization overall in the past 20-something years has missed on so many wide receivers, it's not even funny. How about we start holding the scouting department a little more responsible for these guys that they're drafting that never pan out? It's amazing to me. There's other organizations that can pick guys left and right, and they develop them, and they become very good wide receivers. The Pats don't develop anybody. And, I think it's Matt Groh, and maybe we get somebody in here that can actually scout a wide receiver that knows talent.
0: Kevin,
6: you thought about that.
0: Maybe you're right. Maybe they have guys who don't know. Maybe that's the answer. Maybe they just don't have the talent to scout wide receivers. Maybe. I blame Brady. I blame Josh McDaniels. I blame Gerard Mayo. But maybe it is about that. Bryce in Somerset, Bryce.
7: Hey, Joe. How's it going tonight, man?
0: How you doing, buddy?
7: Good. Hey, I know a couple of months ago you mentioned McDonald's cups, Team USA cups.
0: Yes.
7: Well, I went to my mother's house and I was doing some clean out stuff and I unearthed about 20 cups that I saved from back in the day when I was a kid.
0: Ooh, which kinds?
7: I have the Team USA, I have a Ewing, I have Robinson, I got Barkley, Magic, and Jordan. And then I have a Mullen and a Bird. And then I have some Looney Tunes. They had like another edition a year later.
0: I remember that.
7: I had some Looney Yeah, the Looney Tunes one. I got Bird, Jordan, Ewing, Kemp, Barkley, Larry Johnson, Miller. And then I got a few randos thinking I was going to like be a millionaire when I got older, cashing these bad boys in. But anyways, just wanted to be nostalgic. Yeah, sorry to take it off the rails a little bit.
0: Do you remember the Beanie Babies that they used to give us?
7: Oh, of course, of course. I didn't save any of those. Actually, my mom worked at McDonald's. I got like the Flintstones, the old school Flintstones. I got the T-shirt from like 94, 95. I got some cups, random glassware. Remember that? They gave you glassware back in the day?
0: Yeah.
7: It's the good stuff, man.
0: If you got a root beer float, they put it in a glass.
7: yeah. Good old days, man. Good old days. Anyways, you have a good night. Sorry to take it off the rails, bro.
0: No, that's what we do here. The Dream Team Cups. Skaz, I'm going to buy them on eBay. I think I saw them for $300. Somebody wanted $300 for the pair. That's a bargain, kid. It's a bargain. Nate is in Framingham. Hey, Nate.
8: Hey, how we doing, Joe?
0: How you doing?
8: I'm driving home from work on the Pike, but I had to take... do you think there's any potential competition with Brady and Rabel? Do you think he's going to fire up his team? Do you think he cares sticking it to his old offensive coordinator? I was curious your thoughts on if, you know, there's any Rabel or Brady trying to get their teams in shape before this game.
0: Well, is Brady going to be at the 25th anniversary this weekend? No, right?
8: I don't know.
0: Do you think he should be?
8: I mean... As a fan, yeah, I would love him to be there.
0: Well, wait, no.
8: The fact that he
0: probably works for Fox is what I'm thinking. But
8: yeah, but that's realistically, he's probably not able to.
0: But as the owner of the part owner of the Vegas Raiders, why wouldn't he be there?
8: I agree. Like I don't know why he's had this like animosity of trying to separate himself from New England. I mean, it's been talked about many times on the station. I don't really get why he doesn't just embrace the time he was here.
0: Skaz, do you think Tom Brady will be here this weekend?
1: No.
0: Me either.
1: He's working.
0: I don't even know what game he's working. I know he's coming back week 9 against the Packers here. And I think he'll be there for the Gronk celebration or whatever.
1: He will be doing San Francisco at Seattle this Sunday.
0: That's very far from Gillette.
1: I would say quite far.
0: Do you think he'll have a message on the board?
1: Yeah, probably. That feels appropriate.
0: Hey, guys.
1: I have better things to do.
0: I'm now the owner of the team you're playing today, and I'm making millions of dollars as a broadcaster.
1: See the guy that's the head coach of the team that I own? Yeah. Remember last year when I called helped that him guy. Beat you in the Super Bowl?
0: I called that guy so he could beat McDaniel's ass. And Vrabel, get it together, bro. Bye, guys. Love you. Man, is there anybody that's... Larry Bird, dude. It's the only guy. When Larry left here, dude, he was like, I'm going to the Pacers. See ya. John's in Hyde Park. John.
9: Joe, how you doing tonight?
0: How you doing?
9: Hey, I've been wanting to call you for a long time to vibe out in Hyde Park. I told him I was going to talk about the Patriots, but I want to vibe out with you real quick about some food places just to bring back good memories.
0: Are you from Hyde Park?
9: I am.
0: Dude, remember Brigham's and Clary Square breakfast?
9: I do, dude. My mom worked there, actually. Oh.
0: And then I know. You'd go to Papa Gino's and... If you had a birthday party there, you could help make the pizza?
9: Of course, dude. Of course. We had the clown that used to make balloon animals on, like, Wednesdays or whatever day it
0: yeah,
9: was.
0: Yeah, yeah. And Ron's Bowling Alley?
9: Yeah, Ron's. Dude, best ice cream. I'm not going to argue with it. So that's it, you know. But I was actually going to ask you, do you remember Jimmy's Pizza growing up at all?
0: Oh, yeah.
9: Yeah, dude. That was my favorite, dude. So my mom's recovering from a stroke tonight. Shout out to her. She's in rehab.
0: Shout out, Mom. Great. Yep.
9: She brought me there every day after school when I was in preschool with Jimmy's Pizza. So wanted to vibe out about it. And the last place, Joe, of course, still there. Never go anywhere. Tutto Italiano.
0: Oh, yeah, Tutto, dude. I still get a braided roll, chicken parm to this day.
9: Absolutely.
0: Still get it. Hey,
9: give
0: I heard there's a liquor store down the street called Hot Shots. Super, no. It's a liquor store with a deli.
9: I think. Do you remember Johnny Mirage's? I think that's what it is.
0: It used to be Green Gardens, is what it was when I remember years ago.
9: Oh, okay, all right, yeah, you're right.
0: But I heard it's good.
9: Yeah. Okay, I'll put it on the.
0: But
9: list.
0: But that Jimmy's so, dude, it used to be on Truman Highway. I remember.
9: Yeah, that was a great spot. But I'll give you my Patriots take real quick after we did that. But I want to talk about Gabe Yakus. I think this guy's going to be a huge impact player for the Patriots. So just, I want to hear your thoughts.
0: What was the question?
9: Gabe Yakus, the defensive. I think he's a linebacker. So I just kind of want to get your take. He's been getting a lot of airtime, and I think he's going to be a huge impact player for this team. And Vrabel seems to love this guy.
0: All right, John. Thanks, buddy. Gabe Yakus. Did you see what he did to Deion Dawkins last week? Threw him on his ass. Yes, I think Gabe Yakus and Elijah Ponder are great stories for their defense. One didn't even have a preseason. And the other was an undrafted kid who's now leads the team in sacks. It's a great story. Absolutely. Ryan in Waltham. Ryan.
10: Hey, Murray, how you doing?
0: Good, good.
10: So my question and statement really about Travion Henderson, like, I don't really know if I should call this kid a bust or not. He came out of college, and he was supposed to be good in pass protection, and all we're hearing is that he's not being able to play on third downs because he can't protect the quarterback. I'm also, like, coming out of college, he's supposed to be catching passes out of the backfield. So I guess my question is, like, do you think that he's a bust, or do you think that Josh McDaniels is not using him right? Because, I mean, we're used to seeing Deion Lewis and James White catching passes out of the backfield, and I think that's what Patriots fans were kind of expecting out of Henderson when we drafted him.
0: Well, he was a stud in college, and he could really pass protect and was really good in the open field. He's still a home run hitter. Like, say what you want. The guy can still do some things. But he's struggling right now, and I feel like the offensive line just isn't getting any push. My own opinion, I mean, I think you guys are watching enough now, right, to see that they're getting no push. So I love that. Like, they got to get that going. Anyways, all right, let's break. Well, I didn't realize we went half hour straight there, huh? Well, when the people call, we take their calls, right? Went down memory lane, talked about McDonald's toys. It's a time warp, right? This is what I was told it is. We'll break here. I'm Joe Murray, listening to the Sports Hub.
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0: Patriots injury report. It's a long one. Lots of people are on there. Carlton Davis, Christian Gonzalez, Mac Hollins, Caron Crunty. Ramondre Stevenson was at practice today. He was very much limited. And the Guardians win 9-3 over the White Sox. That series now White Sox 2-1. The Dodgers and Braves tied at 1 in the fifth inning. Dodgers looking to close that one out. Is it the Yankee elimination party? Well, we'll find out. 8 o'clock tonight, Rays have a 2-0 series lead, and Brewers, Padres, Brewers looking to close out the Padres. 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I'm Joe Murray.
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0: All right, back here on 98.5 The Sports Hub, I'm Joe Murray. Could tonight be the Yankee elimination party? For those who have been listening to sports radio for years, we were talking about Phantom earlier, but Eddie Andelman, every year, would have the Yankee elimination party ready to go. And tonight might be the night. I have, Skaz, you just bumped in here asking me who I liked. Do you know the betting line? I haven't looked at it yet.
1: I have not looked at it yet either. I would imagine the Yankees are favorites tonight with Fried on the mound, but I don't know that to be the case.
0: Let's pull it up. Yankees at home versus the Rays, which I'm so torn. I don't know what I want. Like, I'm not rooting for the Yankees, obviously, but do you want a small market team potentially playing in a World Series in that ballpark? No. The other thing I don't want is a small market team going to a World Series, because what does that mean? Teams don't want to spend money. And maybe that's what this whole offseason and the lockout's all about this year. So looking at it right now, the Yankees are fit. Wow. Hey, what'd you think of Mason Miller? Was going to be on paternity leave, but then they had their kid today and now he's back.
1: He wasn't going to pitch anyway, so a non-story to me.
0: What about Max Fried?
1: Yeah, I mean,
0: he's pitching.
1: Yeah.
0: But
1: if your kid's born, you got to be there.
0: Do you feel as though maybe that was a little irresponsible of both Mason Miller and Max Fried, considering that, I don't know, they might play in the playoffs?
1: Sure. A poorly timed, maybe irresponsible seems a little strong. I would say poorly timed. But also, you know.
0: Well, I mean, Skaz, you set up your honeymoon for a better time.
1: Well, that's just because I'm broke, Joe. But yeah. And, you know, you got to do what you got to do.
0: Ah, man. That didn't fit my argument. I thought you planned it, you know?
1: No.
0: It's going to be planned.
1: Yeah, we'll get there.
0: You will. When's that again? February?
1: Sure, March, somewhere in that range, you know.
0: Oh, so it's not set.
1: It's not planned, yeah.
0: Do you know where you're going?
1: No. We're weighing our options, Joe. And nowadays with air travel, why book anything too far in advance?
0: Well, now if somebody's listening.
1: Yeah, sure, yeah.
0: You know, maybe there's a hotel in a nice, you know, tropical place that you want to go to. And somebody has, you know, a timeshare there. They want to offer the Scaramazzini family.
1: Mazzonis, Joe. The Mazzonis.
0: The Mazzonis. All right. Well, we have a beautiful bobblehead, Skaz. Given to us by the New England Revolution. This is Slide. He is the mascot for the Revs. And it is the New England Revolution Marvel edition. So we got a Marvel Slide bobblehead. It looks pretty cool. I'm in on this. I'm going to put it right in front of the old TV here while we get that going. The Revs are playing the Seattle Sounders, kid. And assistant coach Michael Morris is going to join us next on the Sports Hub. So we'll do a little footy, and we'll do it next here on 98.5 The Sports Hub.
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0: All right, back here on 98.5 The Sports Hub. We got baseball on in the studio. Talking a little Patriots tonight. We'll get into the bees in a little bit as well. We got Skaz here. We got Lukey's going to be doing some headlines with us tonight because I don't know what happened to my voice, but I'm here. And you know who's with us right now? Oh, it's Revolution assistant coach Michael Morris joining us here on 98.5 The Sports Hub. Coach, how you doing tonight?
1: I'm great. How are you?
0: I'm playing hurt, but I'm rubbing dirt on it, and I'm back out there, man. Hey, what happened in Real Salt Lake? I'm going to blame the altitude. What happened last week or 2 weeks ago?
1: Yeah, I'll lean on into that in terms of blaming the altitude as well. But, you know, we have to give RSL a lot of credit. They're a difficult opponent. That's historically a very difficult place to play for any team that goes and plays there. And, you know, we always want things to be as perfect as possible, but it's not always going to go our direction. And that's one that we just put in the experience bin, and it's in the past now, and we're ready to move on.
0: Coach, we have all the revs on. We've had all the players on this year. We've gotten to know them. We've gotten to really watch a lot of the guys grow and just the different pieces that have come in, right? You got young players, and then you're getting guys from the Premier League, and then they get injured, and then someone else is coming in. It's been somewhat of a wild year for the Revs, but here you are now. You know, you guys got 14 wins. You're close to a top four spot in the Eastern Conference. Like, what's this season been like for you?
1: Yeah, I mean, it's been overall a largely positive season, and I think, you know, you kind of expressed it quite well. At the start of the season, you can't really predict what type of experiences you're going to have or what type of adversity you're going to face or what type of successes. And I think one of the great things about this group and this specific group of players is just the pure level of humility that they have. And it's unique to this group that no matter what situation we're essentially presented with, they find ways just to keep going, and they bring that mentality almost to every single training session. And I think one of my biggest takeaways from working with this group for the first time is it's just such a unique quality that this group possesses in terms of their ability to just go no matter what the circumstance is.

0: Yeah, Michael, you mentioned the young guys on the Revs and just kind of the mix of all the guys they have on the Revs. Obviously, you've coached with a little bit with Marco and the United States, you know, youth teams. What have you seen from those guys throughout the years, maybe even before you got to the Revs? You obviously spent a long time in Seattle, but is there anyone, you know, that has even impressed you since you've been here, or someone that you've been a believer in for a long time and you're happy you have a closer working relationship with now with the Revs?
1: Yeah, I think, you know, one of the things that really drew me to this whole project with the Revs, aside from the fact that, you know, I got to continue working with Marco, was, you know, they spoke so heavily about what type of influence they want to have in terms of young players and giving young players opportunity. And, you know, my background comes from, I started in youth academy coaching and developing young players is something that I'm very passionate about. And, you know, I had the opportunity to work with a lot of these young guys with the national team. And, you know, like, for example, we can look at Brooklyn and Peyton. Those guys obviously stand out right now because they're playing with the full national team. But, you know, even somebody like Judah, who's come through the Revs Academy, and now he's getting youth national team minutes, and he's just signed a first-team contract, I think it's really great that our club has the belief and the support system to basically allow us as coaches to give opportunities to young players who have earned it when the moment is correct.
0: Yeah, and as a Revs fan, I think that's something that's been, you know, definitely a kind of transition under Marco, and it's certainly worked out for the team. But you mentioned kind of your background there, being with youth players and coming from the Seattle area. I wanted to ask you about, obviously, they're going to play the Sounders this weekend. Their fan base is one of the best in MLS and has been since they've come into the league. But what is it about Seattle? I mean, DeAndre Yedlin, Christian Rondon, Jordan Morris, I'm guessing no relation there. But even go back to Casey Keller, a guy who kind of paved the way for goalkeepers to go internationally. What is it about the Seattle area and soccer that really kind of produces talent, and they have this deep connection to the sport?
1: Yeah, it's hard to necessarily pinpoint. You know, I was with the Sounders for 16 years, so it was, you know, it was a big step for me to make the decision to come here, which kind of stands to how much I believe in Marco and how excited I was by the New England Revolution. But I think what Seattle has is there's basically this energy and this belief in the club that really just embraces the city. And over the years, they've really, you know, I think there's been some very good work that's been done on the developmental side of things. And this isn't me patting myself on the back. There's a lot of very good individuals that were a part of that process that have shown that you can develop young players within your system and then be brave enough to give them the opportunity to play on the first team. And typically, putting them in the right situation with the right support, they end up performing. And so that was, you know, a belief system that I really had, that I know Marco had, that we wanted to take over to New England. And, you know, the ownership and the leadership in New England has embraced that. And so when we have young guys like Brooklyn, Peyton, Ethan, now Josh Winder, and then Eli Dorr, Luca, I could go on forever, you know, not just naming the young guys, but like it's such a great opportunity that you can build like such a strong togetherness within your club by promoting young players from within and bringing in young players and then surrounding them with the appropriate level of experience. And I think it's a really unique and fascinating circumstance and situation you can create.
2: All right, we got Revs assistant coach Michael Morris on the line with us. Coach, you were an assistant head coach with the Tacoma Defiance. You were also the head of methodology. Can you please explain to me what that is?
1: Yeah, I mean, it was so, I was in Seattle for a very long time, like I said, and, you know, part of it was they gave me a lot of support and I kept progressing up through the coaching ranks. And, you know, Tacoma Defiance was essentially, it was the second team. So it was the next team right before the connection between the academy in the first team, which we played in the USL Championship in 2021 and then transitioned over at MLS Next Pro. It's the same thing as Revs 2 here. My role in terms of just being the head of methodology was for the whole development system, you know, I tried to set what our principles were, what our game model was, like, and provide guidance and basically just, you know, how we were going to train the young players all the way up from the youngest academy ages all the way through our second team. So there was unified language, unified principle, and the hope was, you know, regardless of what jersey the players were wearing, if anybody just went out and saw the group or the team play, they could identify, oh, that's a Sounders FC team playing just by their behaviors and the way that they participated on the field.
2: All right, Coach, are you familiar with the Marvel Night that's happening on Saturday in Seattle, your former stopping grounds? Are you familiar with that?
1: I am. I actually was, I'm not much on social media or into that too much, but I got requested to do an interview the other week where I had to try to slip in as many Marvel references into basically like a hypothetical pre-match interview. So I am now definitely aware of that Marvel Night and what what's coming up this weekend.
2: Are you a Marvel movie fan?
1: I would say, you know, I'm not like over the top with it, but I definitely have seen quite a few Marvel movies in my life.
2: Have you seen the New England Revolution Marvel bobblehead of Slide?
1: I have actually not seen that yet. Nobody's provided me a sneak peek, but I'm looking forward to that.
2: Tell the guys you need one. We were sent one. It's a beautiful bobblehead. I we're on YouTube right now, so our listeners can see it. But it's Slide, and it's he's like Captain America, but the New England Revolution, the mascot, is a Marvel bobblehead character.
1: Oh, that's amazing! I'm definitely gonna take one of those.
2: Yeah, you're telling me you want a bunch of them. You're like, hey, I'm the head of methodology. Damn it! I want bobbleheads. Hey, real quick before we let you go, I told you we have a lot of fun with the guys. We heard that, you know, some of the guys like pancakes, whether it was Peyton Miller or Brooklyn Reigns, I call them the pancake boys. They're a good, yeah, I know you're laughing. I'm glad you're laughing because Peyton's not laughing anymore, but, they're a duo, right? Would you call them a duo? And in your opinion, are there other great duos in the MLS?
1: Oh, I mean, Peyton and Brooklyn are awesome guys. You know, they're definitely a duo. I think there's a few other guys that are kind of within that collective group. I mean, I don't know if there's a duo that can really compare to those two guys, especially the form that they have right now. And so I think I just love the term pancake boys. And now that's all I can really think about. And I can't really think of any other duo that would be deserving of such a name. So I'm actually just going to leave them as the ultimate duo right now.
2: Well, what's great is we talked to Coach Marco and he was like in on it. I asked him, I'm like, dude, did we get them in trouble? Because we were asking, hey, any like pregame meals or anything? And he was like, yeah, I eat eight pancakes before a game. And it just kind of took off, you know? So I wanted to do, after every goal, we throw pancakes on the field. So we're trying to go to the finale at Gillette. So who knows? You may see myself, Skaz, and our crew there with the pancake boys having some fun.
1: I am actually all for that. Yeah. You know, this is one of the second interviews I've done where the pancakes have come up, and I love that it's almost like taking on a life of its own. And I haven't heard pancake boys yet, but at some point in the next couple of weeks, when Peyton and Brooklyn are together and the moment's right, I'm definitely going to drop pancake boys on them.
2: Oh, yeah. And it started here on this night show, the Joe Murray Show, Skaz as well. Adam knows. You tell Adam. He knows. He knows we started.
1: I love this.
2: And we can't wait to do this. But are you excited for your homecoming this week, though?
1: You know, I really am. I won't lie. When I first, you know, officially took this job and the schedule came out, one of the first teams I looked for to see if they were on the schedule was definitely Seattle. And I know that, you know, they're a Western Conference team and we don't usually play. So deep down inside, I was pleasantly excited to see it. And I have a lot of great relationships with the guys and the players at the club. And so I have a lot of love for that club and everything that, you know, they've been a part of my history. I've been a part of their history.